0: Chowse's a dialysis center was briefly evacuated. Authorities are calling it a tragic accident, and investigation as to the cause continues. A long-shot motion in Plymouth Superior Court has been shot down.
1: Judge William Sullivan denies Lindsay Clancy's request to find her not guilty. This comes after her attorney, Kevin Reddington, argued that the prosecution didn't present enough evidence to convict her. She is charged with 3 counts of first-degree murder for the deaths of her children and their Duxbury home back in January of 2023. A mistrial was declared earlier this month after the jury was deadlocked. The prosecution pushed back against the defense's motion, saying this was the first time they heard this argument from Reddington. In his ruling, Sullivan says enough evidence was introduced to bring these charges. The judge still hasn't ruled on another motion to dismiss the case on the grounds of double jeopardy. The next hearing in the case is set for November. The Plymouth DA's office hasn't said if they'll retry Clancy, but they're moving forward. For now, Brooke McCarthy, WBZ, Boston's News Radio.
0: There is harrowing new video that's come to light, recorded aboard a fateful Fly Dubai flight yesterday.
2: An Israeli passenger, Miriam Shira Ohan, recorded the chaos aboard a Fly Dubai flight after an apparent attack in the cockpit. Forced the plane to make an emergency landing in Saudi Arabia. Then, the passenger who helped subdue the co-pilot was heard telling others, "Guys, we've landed. We won." As the group finally lands safely in Israel on a second plane, I'm Lisa Dwyer.
0: President Trump is now saying that Iran may be linked to the co-pilot who tried to crash the jet. And as the president threatens new strikes on Iran, right now, roughly 9,000 U.S. troops are moving toward the Middle East aboard a group of ships. Official U.S. sources say the deployment could mean 3 carriers will be in the region as soon as the end of this month. 8:03 right now. Let's go to the Subaru Retailers of New England. All-wheel drive, traffic on the threes. Good evening, Dave.
3: Good evening, Madison. A crash is being cleared down in Stoughton on 24 North before Route 139. So it is a bit slow down there. Not too bad. The expressway south, some brake lights passing by Albany Street. And there's a breakdown being cleared in Milton Expressway North by the ramp from Granite Ave. Looks like they have cleared the crash up in Burlington on 95 South by the ramp to Route 3 northbound. And that crash all the way gone now in Saugus, Route 1 North by Route 99. So it's good there. Sterile Drive inbound, just a bit slow before Leverett Circle, but the Pike is fine. 495 is looking good. Route 3 to the South Shore, no delays from Braintree down to Plymouth, and the Cape is fine at the Bourne and the Sagamore. Dave Augustus, WBZ's 24-hour traffic network.
0: Thank you, Dave. Have a good rest of your evening. The four-day forecast comes from AccuWeather's Brian Thompson.
4: It's going to stay warm and muggy as we head through tonight with a partly to mostly cloudy sky, low 65. A breezy, warm, and humid day tomorrow. Some sun will give way to increasing clouds, high 83. It'll be in the low to mid-70s for the Cape and Islands. Now, there will be a couple of showers that move through late tomorrow and early tomorrow night. And later tomorrow night, the sky's going to clear back out with a low of 56. So we'll turn cooler late tomorrow night. And Saturday's going to be a cooler day, also much less humid with a mostly sunny sky, a high of 69. Even cooler Sunday with sun followed by clouds, high 62. There might be some rain as we head into later Sunday or early Sunday night, especially toward the South Coast, Cape, and Islands. I'm AccuWeather meteorologist Brian Thompson, WBZ, Boston's News Radio.
0: Just a little bit of rain that's moving across the islands right now. It's cleared the mainland of Massachusetts. It's 66 in Plymouth right now, 68 in Framingham, 67 in Haverhill, 70 in Boston under a cloudy sky.
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0: On Wall Street, today the S&P rose 0.2%, breaking a three-day losing streak. Both the Dow and the NASDAQ rose less than a tenth of a percent. It's a quiet night on the local sports scene, and at 8:06, it is a milestone night for Nightside with Dan Ray. Let's get to that right now. I'm Madison Rogers. Have a good night.
9: Okie dokie. 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

0: on October 1st, 2007, 19 years ago, we began this program. So we have starting our, for those of you who are keeping track, we start our 20th year doing this fine program, Nightside with Dan Ray. Aptly named, because I happen to host the show, but more importantly, all of you are Nightside. I'm simply Dan Ray. You are Nightside, and I'm with you here Monday through Friday from 8 until midnight. Dennis Ray.
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0: Well, Rob Brooks, thank you very much. That, ladies and gentlemen, is a complete surprise to me. Rob, that's a very lovely gift, and I mean that from the bottom of my heart. Thank you very much. It generated some thoughts and some memories of our career here, our path, our last 15 years. Rob has been part of this program virtually from its inception on October 1st, 2007. And we sometimes have our disagreements and we see things a little differently, but we're always trying to make the program a little better and a little more interesting for all of you. And of course, that's what the program is actually all about. We started this show back in October of 2007, actually on October 1st, 2007. And so tonight, 19 years later, we begin our 20th year on Nightside. And the first hour, I'm going to be a little selfish, and I'm going to ask some of you, and we give everybody a free opportunity. This will not count against your weekly phone call. This is sort of what we would call a hall pass. We do hall passes for the 20th hour. Along the way, we've changed the program. Along the way, we've changed the program back. Along the way, we've interviewed lots of very interesting people, some of whom are in politics, and they are people whose names are familiar to you. And we've also had stories of people on air who are not necessarily household names, but we find, and my producers over the years, currently Karen Buscemi, and soon producer Lightning will return, at least on a part-time basis. She left in June, gave birth to two beautiful baby girls. So we celebrate anniversaries, birthdays, milestones, and tonight it's the milestone for Nightside. Earlier today I was talking with Peter Casey, who was my first boss here on WBZ Radio. And actually not. I did radio on WBZ while I was in law school. I did a Saturday night program, a once-a-week program, and did some sitting in for Jerry Williams back in the early the mid-1970s. And I left radio and did 31 years in television at WBZ in Boston, Channel 4. And through a number of sad occurrences, one of which, of course, was the death of David Brudnoy, who had been in this chair for many years. And after David, Paul Sullivan, who was broadcasting also on WBZ from 10 to midnight. David had cut back from 7 to 10. He actually did the show for a while from 7 to midnight, which doing the show from 8 to midnight, I have no idea how he would have been able to do a 5-hour show for 5 nights a week. It's an incredible burden that I'm very happy doing a 4-hour show. And shortly after David passed and Paul inherited the show, the full 4 hours, Paul was stricken with a horrific diagnosis of cancer, and he passed away in September of 2007. So I had spent some time that summer at the request of Peter Casey as I was wrapping up on the television side to sit in. Jordan Rich did some of the nights as well, and I always thought Peter was trying to figure out which one of us would inherit the show, although I assumed it would be Jordan because he had much more experience in a longer career in radio than I could have ever imagined. And as it turned out, I found out later that Jordan had his own business, and I think all of you know Jordan's story. So it fell to me, and when we started the show, it was obviously, let's see how it goes. Nothing is etched in stone in this business, or for that matter, in any businesses. And Peter Casey said to me, "We have to have a name for the show. What do you think?" And I said, "I have no idea. I think you should name the show." And he said, "Well, let me think about it." The David Brudnoy show, the Paul Sullivan show, had preceded me, and Peter Casey was insistent that it was not going to be the Dan Ray show. And so he named it Nightside with Dan Ray. And when I spoke with him this morning to, you know, thank him for the opportunity that he gave me 19 years ago, I asked him for the first time, I said, "How'd you come up with the phrase Nightside with Dan Ray?" And he reminded me that I had worked for many years, actually 18 years in television, 18 of my 31 years in television, from 3 to 11. And I was a 6 o'clock and 11 o'clock television reporter. And he just felt that Nightside with Dan Ray would reinforce the theme that I'm a Nightside guy. And I do my best work after dark, I guess is what he was trying to say. But the bottom line is that how the show was named. I look back now, just for those of you who like to kind of put in context, the Red Sox had only one World Series. They were in the process of winning their second World Series in 2007. They had won in 2004, so the curse had been broken, but the Red Sox had won, and they went on to win two more, 2013 and 2018. And of course, last night, kind of went off the rails last night and the night before in New York. And by the way, at 9 o'clock, we'll be talking with Dan Shaughnessy of the Boston Globe, not only about this season, the highs and the lows, and certainly the lows were the last two games, I think. We'll see what Dan Shaughnessy has to say. But back then, DeVal Patrick was the governor of Massachusetts. George Bush was finishing out his second term as president. So we have been here on Nightside for the 8 years of, well, the last year of George Bush, the 8 years of President Obama, the 4 years, the surprising election of Donald Trump in 2016, President Donald Trump, the election of President Joe Biden in 2020, the return to office, Donald Trump in 2024. The governor now is no longer DeVal Patrick. Charlie Baker was in that office for some period of time from 2014. Governor Patrick was in from 2006 to 2014. Charlie Baker became governor in the 2014 election, and he was there for 8 years, and Maura Healey succeeded him. So we've had fewer governors than presidents during the period of Nightside. I've got to, most importantly, know so many of you over the years. We've had trips together. We've done 5 trips. Some of you have participated. A trip to Alaska, 2 river cruises, one on the Rhine River, one on the Danube, a trip to Italy, as I'm continually reminded, a trip to Ireland. So I've got to meet many of you. We've done events, minor league baseball games out in Worcester a couple of years. We had a really nice event. This was not last April, but the previous April, with the Winokurs, where we had, 170 people, two Sunday brunch seatings, which was a lot of fun. Got to meet so many of you over the years, and also meet you in the streets. So what I thought I'd like to do tonight is just reflect on some of the people who were interesting callers and friends. Some of them sadly have passed on. I will never forget Jim in the Swamp. Maybe some of you will remember his phone calls. They're Dan from Woods Hole. Others who have been with us forever, for the entirety of this program. Some of you who have joined the conversation along the way. So what I'd like to do in this first hour is, this is not in any way, shape, or form a goodbye. This is the start of year 20. We've walked together for 19 years, and we will walk together now. We are walking together into year 20. You will always have an opportunity to call this program as long as I'm the host of the program. There have been occasionally, I must tell you in all honesty, callers who have misbehaved, and after multiple warnings, they've been told that we're here to do a conversation and not to scream and yell at each other. And if you want to scream and yell, I can scream and yell with the best of them. But that's not my preference, as you know. All points of view are welcome here. There are good people who I know, and I'm sure some of the names would go through your mind as they're going through mine right now, who I always disagree with, but they're some of my best callers. And there are people who maybe I disagree with much more, and they're more argumentative with me. When I started in 2007, I made a pledge to you, and I think I've kept that pledge. And the pledge was that I will not be as smart as David Brudnoy, nor will I be as funny as Paul Sullivan. And I hope that I have been able to use a little bit of the brain power that David Brudnoy left here at Nightside, and a little bit of the humor, the sense of humor that Paul left for me here at WBC. I don't know, in all honesty, how long we will continue to be together, but it's going to be for a while. And I hope that all of us remain healthy, me included, and that we can continue to have these nightly conversations from Monday until Friday, from 8 until midnight. We have installed a few things. We know we always do our 20th hour on Friday night, the last hour of the week. We try to pick a topic that will get you to the weekend that's a little bit lighter. So I don't want to prattle on here. I just want to again thank Rob for that show open. It brought back a lot of memories. I didn't schedule any guests for this hour, and the reason I didn't want to schedule any guests for this hour, I'd like to leave it open for all of you. If you'd like to tell me what you like about the show, great. If you'd like to tell me how we can make it better, a better program, that's even better, okay? If you want to be critical, that's fine. Just be polite. We'll open up phone lines, and we'll talk about Nightside beginning of 20th year. I'd like until 9 o'clock. We have Dan Shaughnessy coming in. We'll be on the phone, and we're going to review the Red Sox season, and of course the last two disappointing games. And we're also going to talk about that horrible botched execution in Tennessee last night while we were on the air. It's amazing to think what was going on in Knoxville, Tennessee. And we will talk about that beginning at 10 o'clock. So that's the lineup for tonight. I'm going to take a quick break here on Nightside, as we often do. I will give the phone number, not that I need to, 617-254-1030, 617-931-1030. Feel free to join the conversation. Earliest on gets on the earliest. That's the rule at Nightside, and we try to comply with it every night of the week, every night of that we're on the air. Thank you so much for listening to my presentation. I did not prepare that, and a lot of it was came together once I listened to the show open that Rob so kindly put together and never told me about it. You surprised me, Rob. Thank you very much. We'll be back on Nightside with your comments, observations, criticisms, whatever you would like. You have the opportunity right now to take control of the conversation, coming back right after a couple of quick messages.
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0: That was put together several years ago by Brian Antonelli, which I got a big kick out of at the time. The only thing I disagree with, I'm not the smartest guy on radio. I'm not even the smartest guy in the room. 617-254-1030, 617-931-1030. This is an opportunity for you to get off your chest whatever you want. I am open for business, open for criticism if you'd like. You want to make a suggestion as to how to make the show a little better? That's fine. I can't guarantee I'm going to take that that suggestion. I mean, if someone says, no, we should do more shows about cats, I'm not a cat guy. I'm a dog guy. So you know what I'm saying. You make the suggestion. No, not a problem. Joe is in Lynn. Joe has been a longtime listener and a longtime caller. Joe, thank you very much for checking in. How are you tonight?
13: Well, hanging on there, and I can't wait till 10 o'clock. I hope I can call back on that botched execution. I have mixed feelings.
0: We'll give everybody a hall pass on this this particular hour, so that does. So you'll be welcome back at 10.
13: That's
0: at 10.
13: So horrible what happened. I have mixed feelings. But okay, here is my complaints and my comment. I enjoy hearing you, and I'm respectful. As you know, we disagree. Yep. I wish you would do more shows on being critical of medicine. As you know, I don't know whether you know, but I just found out the third leading cause of death is medical errors. And I know one time you told me you don't like to knock the doctors, but sometimes you have to do it properly, be fair. Do more shows on that, and shows on people like me who have no family, who are lonely, who get very little assistance, and maybe people will take an interest in us, you know, and do things on that. And shows, I know you do some on the disabilities of the blind and problems with seeing eye dogs, how they're mistreated, and how some of us, when I had my dog, were refused, and there are lawsuits going up now, and shows on things like that.
0: Yeah, I've done shows on disability issues, Joe, as you know. I don't think that it's particularly productive to criticize doctors. And the
13: why?
0: Reason,
13: can I ask you why?
0: Sure, I'm going to tell you why. Absolutely. First of all, you and I would probably never intellectually get into medical school. Okay, number one. I think
13: I'd
0: we're
13: love
0: both
13: to,
0: fairly
13: fine.
0: Smart guys.
13: Yeah.
0: What a person goes through to become a doctor, to become a general practitioner, or for that matter, a specialist, everybody thinks doctors make a lot of money. There are some doctors who make money, but I think that we don't appreciate doctors. We need more doctors. We need more medical schools. That's one of the themes of the show. Do doctors make mistakes? Yes. Yes. You know who else makes mistakes? Professional football quarterbacks and shortstops and second basemen and center fielders and pitchers, who are professional athletes. They make mistakes. Doctors make mistakes, and they have medical malpractice insurance, which is expensive. I don't want to make, when a case comes along in which a doctor has made some flagrant mistakes or whatever, we're not opposed to talking about that. But I'm a big half glasses half full guy as opposed to half empty Joe, and.
13: Okay.
0: I've known doctors, and everyone that I've known have been dedicated to helping people. And I just think that they are the last people. You want to criticize lawyers? Okay, we can criticize lawyers. And I'm a lawyer. But I don't believe in criticizing doctors, or for that matter, nurses, or EMTs, or firefighters, or police officers, because those are the people that save our lives, save our families' lives. That's just the core of me, Joe, simple as that. But in terms of when you've wanted to have me do things on the ride and the inadequacies of the ride, I have been
13: yes,
0: right
13: you
0: there
13: do that.
0: With you. Yep, and I will continue.
13: I do appreciate that.
0: Yeah.
13: I hope so. But I just wanted to say, see, I've had several, and I'm not making fun of the doctors. Like, I may have a procedure. I want to record it for my own personal reasons. I've seen several of my friends die because of several mistakes, and nothing was done. I went to one wake, and as you know, wakes and funerals are horrible. I never want to go to one again. Ugh. But what do you do in this case, Dan? That's all I'm saying. I know they have insurance and they have this, but...
0: My advice to you, if I were your lawyer... My advice would be very simple. If you want to record either the audio or the video, I've never heard anyone want to do that. But if you want to, Joe, you would have to ask the doctor and probably the nurses in the room as well and get their unanimous permission, okay?
13: I've already done that, and they've given it to me.
0: Okay, and that's good. And
13: the hospital won't let me do it.
0: You got to find a different set of doctors in a different hospital. Joe, I appreciate the time. I want to try to get to as many folks as we can.
13: Okay,
0: and give you a little extra.

0: the hospital allowed him to videotape or audiotape, good luck. Good luck. I think you may have a tough time finding medical professionals who would permit that. And depending upon what medical experience or procedure you need, that should be your priority. Back on Nightside, right after the news at the bottom of the hour, as we start year 20 here on WBZ in Boston, and we are heard all around the world and all across the country. And I can cite chapter and verse of some of the callers we've had from the far corners of the earth, I guess is the only way to describe it. Back on Nightside after this.
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1: Real-time traffic updates.
12: We're seeing delays from every direction coming into the city.
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13: There's clouds and a couple of showers popping through. It turns chillier.
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14: 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The Massachusetts Shield Law is being challenged. Passed more than a year ago, the law looks to protect the identities and personal information of providers of abortions and gender-affirming care in Massachusetts and those seeking such procedures. Attorney General Andrea Campbell says Louisiana, Alabama, and Arkansas are challenging the law and says her office will vigorously defend the law and authority to protect the rights and privacy of our residents. A deadly crash on Center Street in Jamaica Plain at the Brigham and Women's Faulkner Hospital.
15: The individual who was outside of the building and outside of the vehicle was treated and unfortunately was pronounced deceased.
14: Boston Police Superintendent Paul McLaughlin. Two people inside the car were hurt. Police are calling it a tragic accident. The cause remains under investigation.

0: 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Here's my number. 617-254-1030 or 888-929-1030. 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
1: Some of those audio, some of that audio I haven't heard in years. Rob, we have to use that more often. I like it, particularly like the upbeat stuff. I have no idea where you found all that stuff. Let's get back to the call. It's going to go to Donna in Danvers. Donna in Danvers, you are next on Nightside. Welcome.
2: Hi, Dan. Can you hear me okay?
1: Hear you perfectly, Donna. Thanks
2: okay,
1: for calling.
2: Okay, great,
1: in.
2: Because I've been holding the phone so long, I thought it might have gone to sleep.
1: No.
2: I don't mean it. Nothing personal. It's just that it's like I get so used to it in my hand.
1: Okay, got to get you get you a cell phone or something. Okay, go ahead.
2: I was feeling quite nostalgic, and then when you started talking about the WBZ, it's like I really love WBZ. I've been in Danvers, in Massachusetts, Danvers, believe it or not, since 1970. That's a long time.
1: Did you grow up here, or did you move here?
2: I'm from Maine originally, Massachusetts, but I've got relatives down here that I didn't even know. But, you know, you find these things out
1: sure.
2: So late in life, you know what
1: yeah.
2: I mean? So I've gone through different phases. You know, I was single, then married, children, and, you know, and now I'm, now I'm in a different stage. Let's put it
1: okay.
2: that way.
1: Fair enough. That's okay.
2: I've listened to WBZ all the time, and we have a bill that's been put out. Now, I don't know whether we've voted. I'm not sure the status of it, but it has to do with WBZ, I mean AM radio, and specifically 1030 on the dial, AM,
1: yes.
2: which I've been listening to since I moved here, everything from weather to talk shows to news and the whole gamut. And I've listened to you a lot, not called in a lot because I get my heart starts pounding when I start calling because
1: okay.
2: I think I don't know why I get so nervous, but I do. It's and older, you know, you're getting older, and sometimes you get more opinionated and things, you know, make more sense, blah, blah, blah, all that stuff. So that's my nostalgia part. I would like to know if that anything has happened to that bill. That's number one. And then number two, I also want to briefly say to make a couple of comments about Joe. I'm not down on doctors in general, of course, you know, I mean, because I kind of side with you on that. But I am a little nervous about the way the system ends up almost dictating what doctors do. But that it happens in other areas and other than just medicine, but I do see a lot of systems. The older we get, the older I get and others like me, my peers, you know, you see the change, and sometimes the change is really discouraging, like the crazy things people do. And the news is really hard to listen to sometimes. I wouldn't want to be on the jury of either one of these cases, the one in Tennessee, at any aspect of it. I don't think. I haven't heard much about that one. But the other night when you were talking about some of the news that we've dealt with, and it's just heartbreaking to see that young kids are killing each other and guns and it's just so sad when you've lived long enough to see all that.
1: Yeah. But unfortunately, that stuff's been going.
2: Remember a different time. I'm sorry.
1: Yeah, that stuff's been going on for a long time. I think it gets magnified sometimes because there's more media now. You have cable network news during the day and at night 24/7. You have podcasts and all of that. Just in answer to your question about the AM radio bill, if it's the one you're talking about. There's an effort by some automobile manufacturers to eliminate AM radio.
2: That's right.
1: In their,
2: yes, that's what I'm talking
1: new,
2: about.
1: In
2: that's
1: their
2: it.
1: New cars. And
2: yeah, God
1: many
2: forbid.
1: Of us in
2: I mean,
1: AM
2: I...
1: radio believe that AM radio is something that people have come to rely on, particularly in times of weather crisis and emergencies.
2: That's right, yes.
1: And the yes. idea is that if we ever found ourselves on the roads going somewhere and there's an emergency,
2: right.
1: you want to make sure that AM radio remains, it's just a way of communicating. Now, if
2: yeah.
1: people want to get some of these other radios on, you know, by the way, AM radio is also free to the listeners.
2: Mm-hmm.
1: And that, as is FM radio. But if they eliminated AM radio in new cars, the next thing they'd be doing is eliminating FM radio. It's a very complicated question. Some of the automobile manufacturers argue that the presence of AM radio is causing interference with some of the electronics. I don't think so. I was able to purchase a new Toyota last March, my first new car in I think 13 years. I held on to my old Volvo for many, many years, and I finally decided it was time to get a new car. So my AM radio works fine. I also have Sirius radio, so I have 1,000 choices, but I have BZ first in my dial. I have, a couple of the cable outlets, both Fox and CNN, so I can keep on during the day with what is going on around the country, particularly when there's some breaking news story. So it's critical. The bill to mandate that AM radio be included in all new cars, I believe, manufactured in this country, that has passed the House of Representatives. It has yet to pass the Senate. I will say that, to his credit, Senator Ed Markey has been very supportive of that. He's been one of the people pushing it. Obviously, his attention recently is to his reelection campaign, but that has to get through the Senate, and it needs to be signed by the president because it's a significant piece of legislation, and it's one that I think all of us benefit from in some form or fashion, whether we listen to it. There's a lot of folks who have grown up with radio stations like WBZ and radio stations of similar quality in other major markets, in Los Angeles, in San Francisco, in Washington, D.C., in New York, Philadelphia. Every major city has these dominant AM radio stations. So, yeah, I hope it passes, and I hope that both of our senators do the right thing and make sure it passes. And, of course, you also have to worry about the bill just getting to the floor, and you don't want it to die before this session of Congress wraps up. So we'll keep you posted on it. We haven't done much on it, but I think we should do more on it. And because of your call.
2: Exactly. I feel that. Thank you.
1: We will.
2: Can you give me the number of the bill again?
1: I don't have that in front of me at this moment, to be honest with you.
2: Well, next time. If you bring it up, that would be great.
1: I will. I give you my word on that, okay?
2: Okay, that's wonderful. Let me squeeze this in, because I can't say enough about WBZ. I really like your show. There's a list of them, but I don't want to take the time right now. I would like to see a little bit more talked about, but I don't know where you'd begin on this. It's complicated because medicine has changed. It's big pharma that's involved. I am a little apprehensive myself. I mean, you see your friends pass on, and they're so young, and a lot of times it comes down. And I have arguments about that, but it's a little deep right now. And I've talked long enough. I've kept you on the phone, but I can't say enough about WZBZ and the people that work behind the scenes. I mean, I know it's not just it's a lot of work. Okay, I would not guess otherwise, and I do think that would be something we could talk about. But I just feel that doctors and professors in the education field and doctors in the medical field, I think it would be. This is my opinion right now. It can be changed. You know what I'm saying? That's why I listen, to hear different points of view, et cetera. The doctors don't have that much say sometimes. Pharmaceuticals are pushing stuff. Take this, try it on your patients.
1: Yeah. I guarantee you, we touch upon all of those topics. Here's my suggestion to you. You should become a more frequent caller.
2: I got to get braver.
1: Well, let me tell you this. It may be brave to call and make recommendations, and I'm glad you did, but it's also brave to call. You can leave me a voicemail. Rob will give you my direct line.
2: Well, that's
1: you can
2: good.
1: Leave me a voicemail. When you hang up, before you hang up, Rob or Sam will give you my direct number, and just leave a voicemail. And if I need clarification, I call back. I can't call back to every person who calls me, but I try to call back to as many as possible. And if I haven't called you the first time, call back the second time, okay?
2: How about email, something like that? Is that okay, too, or just call Rob?
1: Email's fine, but I got to be honest with you. The amount, people will send me long. One of the things I've learned here is that with emails, people will send me a long email, and they will list all the things that they're concerned about. I don't have the time. I'm a quicker talker than I am, and I can get to the crux of the matter a lot more quickly than with an email. Because if you answer the email and the points that are raised, then that person is going to send you back a second email, and they're going to say, "Well, right. I don't understand what you meant by point 14." At that point, I turn around and my day is gone. Can't do that. So I should have made those rules, and I will probably refresh people's recollections on those rules. I get about 1,000 emails a day, Donna, to be really honest
2: with
1: you.
2: Oh my God, I believe it. I do believe it. You're right. Absolutely.
1: Oftentimes,
2: right.
1: I get overwhelmed by the emails because I also have to put a show on 5 nights a week. Donna, thank you very much. I hope to hear from you soon. Be a more frequent caller. Have a great night.
2: Thank you. Okay.
1: You're very welcome. Thanks for your loyalty. And Rob or Sam, give her my direct phone number at VZ. Oh, she just dropped off. Donna, if you want to call back, you shouldn't have hung up. They'll give you the direct phone number. Okay, got about a few more minutes. I got a line or two if you'd like to join. 617-254-1030, 617-931-1030. You should write those numbers down so I don't have to say them as often. And we are starting year 20 on the air consecutively since October 1st, 2007. Please feel free to offer whatever comment you want, not necessarily looking for compliments. I'll take criticisms. How can I make the show better in year 20 than it has been in year 1 through 19? We'll be back on Nightside. We're changing topics. Dan Shaughnessy is going to join us and talk about the absolute meltdown of the Red Sox in New York. They lost by a combined score of 18-2. It wasn't pretty. Let's put it like that. Back on Nightside after this.
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1: Rob has dug deep into the Nightside archives, and I like it, Rob. Thank you very, very much. Let me go next to Steve calling in from Somerset, down on the South Coast. Steve, welcome next on Nightside.
14: How you doing, Dan? I just want to say congratulations on your starting your 20th year.
1: Yeah.
14: And
1: it's been a nice
14: yeah, I like been, I said, I been fun. Your show from 8. Yeah, I listened to your show from 8:07 to 12 o'clock, right to do your all dogs, all cats go to heaven.
1: Well, I appreciate
14: I really
1: that,
14: enjoy
1: Steve.
14: Your show.
1: What do you do down in Somerset? That's isn't, that's Jerry Remy country.
14: What do I do in Somerset? I work construction.
1: Yeah. Oh, good. Okay. So you had a day job you could listen at night? Yeah. No, when I think of Somerset, I think that Jerry went to high school down there, didn't he?
14: Oh, yeah. Yes, he did. And another thing, I listen to your voice. There's a voice I listen to all week long, and I just wait to hear this voice. And I think she's very smart, very intelligent, very... If this woman would run for governor, I would vote for her. It's Diana. What's her name?
1: DeZoglio. Diana DeZoglio. She is the state auditor, and I wouldn't be a bit surprised if at some point, not this year, because obviously the ballot is set, but maybe 4 years from now, she might be thinking about doing exactly what you're suggesting.
14: Yes, I would work on her campaign and everything, and just so happens, I listen to her voice. I'm like, wow, what a real pretty voice. I'd like to see the person. I go, I've seen her picture today. She is absolutely stunning. I knew that voice went with a pretty woman.
1: Okay. Well, you have good intuition, Steve. And she's also a very nice person, which is even more important. And
14: oh yes, oh yes.
1: When people have nice voices,
14: talk all day. That's like I said. She can become governor or whatever, and I can listen to her talk all day. She should be on your show all the time.
1: Well, yeah, but, maybe I'll convince him that she can become a co-host. You never know. you never know.
14: Oh yeah,
1: Steve, how come you don't call my show more often, Steve? I got to get you to become a more frequent caller.
14: Oh, I call now and then. I do a lot of listening, you know.
1: Okay.
14: And
1: all right,
14: I listen to all the different witch calls, and everything's it's always interesting. You never know what you're going to get, and it's always, you know, a really nice show. And like they say, don't mess with perfection. Everything is going just right the way it is, and congratulations once again.
1: Steve, thank you so much. I really enjoyed our conversation. We will talk soon, I hope, okay? Have a great one. Good night.
14: You too. Bye-bye.
1: All right, pal. All right, I've got two more in here. I'm going to jam a little bit of time. Gene and Everett, one of my regular callers from Everett. Gene, you are next on that side. Welcome.
15: Hi, Dan. Thank you. I'll be quick. I know you're busy. I just wanted to say that, of course, I've been listening since Brad Lennon and beyond, but anyway... I wanted to say I want to thank you for your show. It's always great, really.
1: Thank you.
15: I know sometimes I'm a pain, but it's just the way I explain things.
1: You're a regular caller, and you have strong opinions, and I respect you for that.
15: No, I am. I know. I have a disability, and then sometimes I don't explain things right, I guess. All right. I don't know. Whatever it is, I don't get through, like, to people sometimes. But what I wanted to say was, and I actually have a lot of gratitude for you personally because you helped me with something in my own life. You don't even know what it is. Someday if I ever meet you, I'll explain, but I can't put it out there.
1: No, that's fine. No, look, I'm very appreciative of...
15: you have no idea. This was huge.
1: Well,
15: okay? And you really, I really owe you gratitude for it. It was amazing.
1: You have more
15: someday
1: than...
15: Someday you'll know, but
1: well, you have
15: amazing.
1: More than paid back whatever gratitude by being a loyal listener and a frequent caller. So thank you, Jean.
15: All right, thank you, and congratulations. Happy anniversary, and to Rob also for all his hard work.
1: Now, Rob's done a great job this hour. I have sat back and listened to those bumps and those promos that he's put on, and it's bringing back
15: very
1: a lot
15: nice.
1: Of memories. You be well.
15: Thanks.
1: We'll talk soon. Okay,
15: he works
1: thanks,
15: hard, too. Thank you so much. Have a good night. Bye now. Bye.
1: We'll take a break here because we're coming up on the 9 o'clock news. We'll get to the news. Right after the news, we're going to talk with Dan Shaughnessy of the Boston Globe about one of the most interesting seasons in the history of the Boston Red Sox. They were down, they were up, and then they were down. So it did end on a down note. But it is a season that all of us, I think, at different points enjoyed. And I know that there's a future for a lot of the players. And we'll get to all of that. If you're a sports fan, I want you to participate. You can talk to Dan Shaughnessy, ask whatever you want. I'm going to have a conversation with him, and we look forward to having you join that conversation. On the other side of the 9 o'clock news here on day one of year 20 of Nightside.
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24: 70 degrees in Boston at 9 o'clock. Good evening. I'm Dan Watkins. Here's what's happening. The mayor of Lawrence is dealing with a growing recall challenge as he faces several criminal charges. WBZ's Heil Schaffel explains.
25: Lawrence Mayor Brian DePeñev turned into a soaking downpour. The latest thunderbolt, 15 state wiretapping and witness intimidation charges.
26: And now that we know all these charges and the things that he's capable of, he's not representing us.
25: Sarah Perez, a community organizer, says she used to be a DePeñev supporter. Now she's the chair of the growing recall effort against him. She's been publicly critical of the administration, and the mayor has fired back.
26: It's like we don't even know. I don't even know who he is anymore. and I voted for him the first time.
25: Recalls have been tried numerous times against former mayors here in Lawrence, but they've never been successful.
26: A person that has so many charges cannot be running a city.
25: In a letter to the city yesterday, DePena said he wouldn't resign. He said the federal fraud charges were a personal matter, but didn't address the state ones. Kyle Schaffel, WBZ, Boston's News Radio.
24: And we've reached out to the mayor's office for comment. The bid by Lindsay Clancy's lawyers to get the murder charges against her dropped has been thrown out. Plymouth Superior Court Judge William Sullivan denied a motion filed by Clancy's attorney Kevin Ruddington today that would have found her not guilty of murdering her three kids. Ruddington had claimed during a status hearing this week that there was no evidence that Clancy admitted to the murders. Clancy's first trial ended last month with a mistrial being declared after a hung jury. She's due back in court for a hearing on November 2nd. Boston police say a deadly crash of a car into a building near Faulkner Hospital this morning was not a terror attack. A woman sitting outside of the building was killed. Two people inside the car were injured. WBZ TV's Christina Rex, who's on scene tonight, says it was a shock for those who saw it happen.
0: This was not a deliberate act. We are very sure, given what we know at this point, that it was not deliberate, that there is no nexus to terrorism, that this was, in fact, a very tragic situation.
2: All three injured people were rushed into the emergency room next door, which was not impacted by this crash. Complicating the response, the crash seemed to cause a gas leak, and National Grid crews had to secure the building and gas lines.
0: This is undoubtedly a very tragic situation.
2: The crash happened at the Belkin building, which holds offices and outpatient treatment like dialysis. More than a dozen patients were evacuated from the building mid-treatment and cared for on the sidewalk until they could be picked up.
3: I just got a call from my brother to come pick up my mother, and here I am.
5: Everybody from the EMTs, the nurses, the staff, everybody, fantastic.
24: And the building that was affected in this crash will be closed tomorrow. It's 9:03, traffic and weather together. The Subaru Retailers of New England all-wheel drive traffic on the threes with Steve Perez. Where are we starting, Steve?
6: Well, we'll look downtown where all the only problem we're having right now is Memorial Drive moving very slowly with work both ways. Memorial Drive, Magazine Street to River Street. We do have work on the schedule, but they're not in place yet, so downtown looks good. South of the City Expressway on the southbound side, you're going to slow down for work at Neponset Circle. North of the City, 128 South at Route 38 in Woburn, and northbound at Route 20. Brief work crew delays. Heavy going Route 3 North after Route 128 up to Route 62. And 495 North moving slowly with work between Woburn Street and Lowell and Route 133, as well as southbound Ward Hill to 213. A southbound setup at Boston Road and Westford's no trouble. West of the City, 290 East, watch for a setup at Solomon Pond. That's a speed limit ride. And you're reducing speed 495 North by the Pike. Again, northbound in Boxborough at Route 111 and then by Route 2, but these are minor delays. Steve Perez, WBZ 24-Hour Traffic Network.
24: And here's Brian Thompson with the forecast.
8: We'll continue to have some clouds around through tonight. It will be warm and kind of sticky for this time of year, a low of 65, and a very summer-like day in store for tomorrow. It's going to be breezy, warm, and humid with some sun giving way to clouds, high 83. It'll be in the low to mid-70s for the Cape and Islands. A couple of showers late tomorrow or early tomorrow night, and then the sky will clear later tomorrow night with a low of 56. Cooler on Saturday, much less humid with a good deal of sun, high 69. Sun will give way to clouds on Sunday, high 62. Might be some rain in parts of the area, mainly toward the South Coast, Cape, and Islands, later Sunday or Sunday night. I'm AccuWeather Meteorologist is Brian Thompson, WBZ, Boston's News Radio.
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27: I'm Steve from Framingham, Mass. I was having a lot of trouble. 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
24: In sports, Thursday night football in the NFL second quarter. The Steelers and Browns are tied at 7, and Major League Baseball's playoffs continue tonight with a winner-take-all Game 3 in the National League wildcard series between the Braves and Phillies. It's the bottom of the third. Atlanta has a 3-0 lead. It's 70 degrees in Boston at 9:06. Let's get back to Nightside with Dan Ray. I'm Dan Watkins, WBZ, Boston's News Radio.
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1: Well, those of you who were not listening to Nightside last night and were watching the Yankees-Red Sox game, this is what you heard in the sixth inning, and it wasn't pretty. Cut number 9, please, Sam.
4: This Yankees offense just looks different than the Yankees offenses we've seen the last few years. They're putting the ball in play. They're getting guys over. They're hitting the homer. Bellinger, right field, to bring you back at the wall. It is out of here! The Yankee legacy, Bellinger, does it in the sixth.
7: How about that for a night? Your father throws out the first pitch. You catch it. You drive in four. You have a big three-run homer in the sixth inning after Boston kind of got back in the game. He's a great breaking ball hitter down in the zone, and it's what he can pull. It's exactly what he did there. A changeup, home run.
1: It was an ugly, ugly ending to the season. With us is Dan Shaughnessy. Dan, I assume there's a pretty good likelihood you were in Yankee Stadium last night. Am I making a mistake in suggesting that?
9: That is a mistake. I did not go. I did it right from here, and I'll have more stuff for you in the morning on the Globe website. Thank you very much.
1: Well, I'm looking at the headline of your piece that cleared at 12:43 a.m. From cold bats to feeble chirps, this brief Red Sox playoff run was downright embarrassing. I know that you didn't write the headline because the headline writers do that, but that was a pretty good headline in terms of what you wrote. I mean, you tell it like it is, which is why you're our premier baseball columnist here in the city of Boston. Pretty disappointing. Are you surprised at the way it ended?
9: You know, there was just no way to know which way this team was going to go because they had that great run in the middle of the season where they went 32-5 over five or six weeks. Really historic and unprecedented, and so when that team was on the field, if they showed up, you'd have a real contender there. The rest of the year, they were very ordinary to less than ordinary, and unfortunately, that's the team that showed up here. There were signs of it because they finished very poorly in September, had a very bad stretch run. They didn't need the games, and it showed, and then it carried over. They didn't hit the playoffs last year. They didn't hit the playoffs this year, and there was some dubious managerial decisions, and it was just a big bowl of bad. I mean, get outscored 18-2 in two nights, and they went home.
1: Yeah, and I knew that they'd have a tough time with Schlickler, the kid from Walpole, because he's dominated them before. But, you know, Fried has not had a good season, and I thought that the number two pitching matchup was going to work to their advantage. And I think that Suarez might have been – he's pitched pretty well. He had the blow-up game in Yankee Stadium, but it wasn't his fault. There was a bad call on the play that Rafael Sedan had caught that ball, and the umps somehow saw it as a trap, which I think all of us realized was wrong. And that was a key moment for that baseball team. It kind of all fell apart after that play almost.
9: It fell apart in that game. They lost that game 16-1.
1: Yeah, so, that was when Montecerio went in, I think, and threw the last inning, and he was throwing blooper balls. Yeah. And yeah, I think David Wells might have had two home runs in the eighth inning, if I'm not mistaken. I mean,
9: too much of that. Yeah, they were a very uneven team over the course of the year, and the bad ones showed up for the playoffs, and now their season's over, and they got to figure it out. But it was very, very poor showing in New York those two nights.
1: So where do they go from here, meaning as a team? It looks like, I don't know, you know, Gray was pretty upset being taken out, and I can understand. I was kind of surprised to see him pulled that quickly. He only thrown 70 pitchers?
9: Correct. Yeah, that was an analytics-driven thing. They don't like him the third time through the lineup, which he's better at than just about anybody in the league. And he didn't like it. He said he wished he'd been trusted in that moment, and it was the wrong move. And they brought in a reliever who gave up hits both nights that scored runs. Those were 1-0 games in the fifth inning, both nights. They were 1-0. And they ended up 9-0 and 9-2. So the bullpen imploded in both nights. So bad decisions were made, and the relievers didn't get the job done. And the Sox had 7 hits in 2 nights, none with a man on base. They did not get a hit with a man on base in 2 games. I mean, go home. That's it.
1: That's not a combination for success. There's no doubt about that. And the lefty who they brought in, he was the kid they picked up from San Francisco.
9: Correct, Eric Miller.
1: Yeah, and he has not been good in the month of September.
9: Correct. He had a very poor September. I think 8 appearances. ERA was 7 or 8. And very ineffective. A lot of walks, a lot of hits, a lot of contact. And it was curious that when you've got Garrett Crochet, you've activated him. Hasn't pitched since April 25th, but he's a dominating guy. Why is he on the team? If you need a lefty in that moment, why are you going with the guy who was giving it up in September and gave it up both nights? Faced 3 left-handed hitters. They all got hits. They knocked in 2 runs off them in 2 nights. So just tough decision. Everything was bad for them. There was nothing good in those 2 games.
1: So let's talk about, as we always, next year. Who doesn't come back next year?
9: Well, Gray's got an option. He can go. He could take a bet on himself. He sounded like a guy who was done here last night, and you can't read Midnight Confessions and put too much into it, but he certainly was not happy with the direction and being taken out of that game. I don't see him being very active. There's going to be a lockout in place December 1, and everything comes to a halt then. Yeah. So if you're going to do anything, you'd need to do it before then, and I don't see them really doing anything. They don't like to spend money. They're kind of out of the business of buying stars now. And this year's 32-5 stretch will convince them that they can call up the Worcester Red Sox and get away with it, which is what they did. So I think the days of the Red Sox being contenders for all the big talent, that's over. They wouldn't pay for Pete Alonso last winter. And they basically told Bregman to leave because they wouldn't give him a no trade. And, of course, they dumped Rafael Devers to get rid of the salary. All 3 of those guys had more homers and RBIs than anyone in the Red Sox this year, like by a lot. So, they won't pay for bat, and this is what you get. And they're content, I think, to have the 9th best record in baseball, which is what they had. They regressed this year. They scored 97 fewer runs than they did last year. They won fewer games, and they had a more abysmal playoff showing. So I don't see how that's progress, and it's really not something you'd be blaming on injuries or whatever. I mean, the Yankees didn't have a 3-time MVP best player in the American League, and they still beat them 18-2 in 2 nights.
1: Yeah, the Yankees look good. The 32-5 stretch, I mean, that's a complete anomaly. It's almost impossible for that to work. Whoever they put up, Sigler or Kiner.
9: Bonasterio, Sigler, the shortstop agent,
1: And at that point, I was excited because the idea was they weren't relying on just 2 or 3 guys and somebody get hurt. They could run anybody out there. Of the pitchers who they brought up. I mean, Bennett, who they brought up in June, became, I thought, at one point, the best pitcher on the staff. And he kind of broke down towards the end, which you might expect. Who else? Do you think Duran stays?
9: He doesn't have any trade value now. He had a terrible year. Yeah. And his trade value was very high 2 years ago. It's about 0 now. And I don't see a lot of movement. They'll run it back with what they had, and unless they decide to deal Contreras because he's got value now and he popped off a little bit last night, and he's kind of a handful. But they need the bat, so I don't see them. Rushman's going to be the catcher. Durbin's going to be the third baseman. Story's got 1 more year in his contract. He's your shortstop. They're not going to touch Abreu, Rafaela in the outfield. Hopefully Roman Anthony is healthy. So really, they'll run it back. With all the guys.
1: The Anthony thing sounds scary. That he's in a car driving back to Boston to consult, and then he gets back to New York, and they say we're taking him off the roster. Whew, that's scary. So So just talking about next spring, we can look forward. It's going to be 1995. It sounds to me like it's going to be 1995 all over again in the MLB. We're going to, spring training won't start on time. They'll probably have spring training in sometime late March into April. The season really won't open up probably until May 1st. Is that what you think we're looking at?
9: I think we're headed to a scenario of that liking. There's a lot of saber rattling. It's been building for quite some time. Ownership is going to go for the salary cap. Players don't want it, and a lot of intransigence. And the players, historically, over the last half century, have pretty much beaten them in these deals. So we'll see where it goes. I mean, it cost them the World Series in 1994, a tremendous strike in 1981. I was around for all those,
1: yeah.
9: And they're very unpopular, and there's no appetite for it. This is a sport that, you know, can't keep up with football like no one can, and you're losing your grip. It's a lot of older fans, like folks who read newspapers and have landlines. They're going away. They're not coming back. So you really don't ever want to have that kind of a work stoppage when fans are just – attention spans aren't – no one's going to stick with you on that.
1: When you talk about 81, I remember the arrival of Fernando Valenzuela. And you know, he was sort of like the Mark Fidrich of that one season. He was, you know, obviously had a great career, but that saved Major League Baseball. Dan, let's do this. Let's see if there's folks out there want to talk a little baseball. Obviously, the Celtics are getting ready. I did a quick call a week ago in which I asked my audience to predict who would be the next major sports team, you know, Red Sox, Bruins, Patriots, Celtics, or the Revolution to win a world championship. I picked the Red Sox because I figured, you know, October was right around the corner.
9: Sure.
1: So I have to wait another year. You're a big Celtics guy, but of course you have written and you spent so much time with the Celtics of the 80s. Is the book that I love so much still available, I assume?
9: Oh, sure. Wish It Lasted Forever, Life of the Larry Bird Celtics. I was from traveling with that team 1,000 years ago when dinosaurs roamed the earth, and it was a fun romp. We did that during the pandemic, and just stories that will never happen again because there's no access to the players the way we had it in those days. So that's
1: well. The great thing that I loved about the book was the sort of the places that they were staying. They were staying in, you know, quality inns.
9: There were
1: no Four Seasons.
9: Yeah.
1: That's
9: changed. You know, of course they flew commercial. We flew with them. We rode the buses with them and took the airport jitneys with them and all that stuff. So yeah, it's just
1: that's a great
9: waited for bags. Larry Bird. That's long ago days, and it was a good time, but. Yeah, and the NBA is, you're right. It's all Four Seasons and private jets now.
1: It all changes, and it works for them, and it works for the NFL. And Major League Baseball, they could cause themselves some real problems. I know that are they the one sport that doesn't have a hard salary cap? I don't think hockey has a salary cap, do they?
9: I don't know the answer to that. I don't believe so. Baseball is really a different animal because they depend so much on regional markets, and you don't have the revenue sharing that you have in, especially football, where it's basically a television program that's broadcast to every market.
1: Absolutely.
9: Where the Kansas City Chiefs and the New York Football Giants get the same share of television revenues. That's not the case in baseball with the Kansas City Royals and the New York Yankees. So, I mean, small markets get punished and big markets thrive. And that's why Cubs, Dodgers, used to be Red Sox, Yankees, you know, you have a lot of interest, and it's not a level playing field. So they really do. It's difficult to apply the rules that football has to a sport like baseball.
1: The other thing is in the playoffs this year, there were a lot of either 500 baseball teams or near 500 baseball teams. I've never seen that before. And I think that was
9: American League was insidious this year. I mean, the Astros won balance. The West with an 81-81 record. And, you know, the White Sox, who lost 100 the last 3 years, are going to the, you know, semifinals, whatever you want to call it, ALDS. So, yeah, it was just a very crappy league this year. Another reason why the Red Sox should have advanced better. And with the loyal fans they have and the ballpark they have and the interest they have here, they should be contending every year. There's no reason not to.
1: Well, that'll be the topic when we get back. Dan Shaughnessy will take a few phone calls if listeners want to run a theory by you, or is that okay with you?
9: Sure.
1: Perfect. Dan Shaughnessy, Boston Globe columnist. He is the one newspaper column that I am sure to read as Dan Shaughnessy, well, any of Dan Shaughnessy's columns, but particularly on Sunday. I go right to the sports page. I see what he writes at the top of the top page, and then I go to 12 or 14 where he finishes up. Best column, as far as I'm concerned, that has ever been written on a regular basis for baseball. If you are a baseball junkie, that is required reading. No one gets the sports section in my house before I get it on Sunday morning. Of course, I buy the paper, too, so that's a good factor. 617-254-1030, 617-931-1030. If you are disappointed in how the Red Sox finished and you want to commiserate, that's fine. If you feel that hope springs eternal, even though today is October 1st and who knows when spring training will start, that's okay too. If you want to ask Dan Shaughnessy a question, 617-254-1030, 617-931-1030. Talking a little baseball on the night after the Red Sox season. One of their most surprising seasons in history, and in some ways satisfying, and in other ways very frustrating, has ended less than 24 hours ago, and we're ready to talk about it. Hope you are as well. 617-254-1030, 617-931-1030. My name is Dan Ray. We are starting year number 20 of Nightside tonight, and our first guest, special guest, is Dan Shaughnessy. He is simply the best. Coming back on Nightside.
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21: 2-2 from Bednar. Strike three, the Yankees advance. 18-2 in two games to vanquish Boston.
1: An ugly end to a two-game series, which the Red Sox never had a chance. Dan Shaughnessy is my guest. Dan, let's get to some phone callers. 617-254-1030, 617-931-1030. Question or comment for Dan or your observation. Let me go to Joel in Natick. Joel, you're going to start us off tonight with Dan Shaughnessy. Go right ahead. I know you're a big baseball fan, Joel.
22: Okay, here's the story. One of the other talk shows this morning, they were saying that Breslow was calling the shots and telling Tracy what to be doing. Does Dan Shaughnessy agree with that? Does Breslow's calls telling Tracy to take Buffalo's pitchers Tolley and Gray out at the time that they're ready to pitch the next inning?
25: I think I think you're right. I agree with that. I'm not sure how direct it is. I think there's an understanding ahead of time. We're not going to let him go to the lineup a third time. So regardless of where you are, he doesn't face the lineup a third time. That was the timing, especially with Gray. He was only at 70 pitches. In both instances, they had a 1-0 lead, 1-0 trailing in the fifth, so it's a close game. It ends up being 9-0, 9-2. But, yeah, we have a notion that baseball ops and analytics department is calling the shots more than the manager.
1: But I don't think – I just want to make sure, Dan, that everybody understands what you're saying. I don't think that Breslow is on the phone to Tracy in the dugout.
25: No, I think it's just a game plan. It's an understanding set up ahead of time.
1: Yeah, absolutely, right.
25: Here's what we're doing. Yeah.
1: Absolutely, and I don't know if you know this better than I, if let us say Tracy had some second thoughts about that because of the pitch count, is he able to communicate directly with Breslow during the game?
25: I would hope not.
1: Me too.
25: But he's got enough to do in there. So, yeah. You know, you'd think they have their understandings, their paces down. I mean, hey, as long as I've been around, like Theo Epstein would be in Terry Francona's office every night after the game. So there was a lot of, I don't want to call it interference, but just it's a collaborative effort. The managers are no longer, it's not Earl Weaver, Billy Martin calling the shots and scratching themselves, spitting and deciding on their gut what they're going to do. A lot of this is planned and carried out according to what baseball ops wants.
1: Joe, that's your answer.
22: Okay.
1: Thanks, Joe.
25: Thanks, Joe.
22: Yep, thanks, Dan.
1: You know, it's interesting, Dan. I just got a minute here till 9:30, so we'll hold off on another caller. I just think back to spring training of a year ago when you had the three rookies. You know, one guy spent the entire season down at Worcester. One guy now spent half the season on the IL in injured reserve list, and the DL, I should say, in Boston, yeah. Roman Anthony. And Marcelo Meyer is now I guess a depth infielder for the San Francisco Giants. I remember spring training at 2025.
25: Oh,
1: it looked
25: absolutely
1: so good.
25: Absolutely, Dan. They were the Beatles. They were the next thing.
1: Yeah.
25: They were the next generation, and we took pictures together and talked to all of them, and they were promoted as this trio of superstars. And Campbell was immediately signed to a long-term deal after like a week in the big leagues. And they had a press conference, victory lap, congratulating themselves, the organization, developing these guys. And he was in the minors a month or two later and has never returned. And as you said, Meyer's already been traded. Anthony has shown the most promise of the three and had some really good moments. But this year he couldn't stay. He got hurt at the end of last year with his oblique, and this year he was hurt for 3 months of the season with an injury that flared back at him in the first game of these playoffs.
1: So What is Campbell's future, then, any? I can't understand why with the rotation of Sogard and Ziegler and Montesario, et cetera, you know, coming up, filling the middle infield spots. There has to be a message there that he never got even a call-up in September.
25: Yeah, no, you're right. And they've moved him to the outfield. They can't find a place for him, and they can't get his bat restarted. I mean, some have said they have ruined him with forcing their methods down his throat against his normal inclination. So whatever the case, he's going to make a lot of money for the next 6 or 8 years. He just may not be in the big leagues.
1: And then just finishing up on Worcester, what's the story with Cassis? Are we ever going to see him again? I mean, he hasn't played in a year and a half.
25: He's a nice kid. He's just had a litany of things. It's very, very perplexing. I feel badly for him, and it's just frustrating. I mean, fans, I don't even... He's just not part of anything, as far as I can tell. So good luck to him, and hopefully it comes back for him. But every time there's any notion that he's getting close, something else happens. So, most of us have given up on Tristan Casas, who seems like a very nice

0: And I'll tell you, it's a wonderful present for anybody who loves sports, and particularly if you love basketball, and if you love basketball when basketball really was what it was. You have the insight that Dan has given you in this book. It is priceless. We'll be back on Nightside right after the news break at the bottom of the hour.
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16: It is just a traffic nightmare out there today.
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17: 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It turns chillier
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18: Ben Parker with a quick check of the stories trending right now on WBZ News Radio 1030. One person is dead, two others injured after a car crashes outside the Brigham and Women's Faulkner Hospital on Center Street in Jamaica Plain. One person outside the vehicle was killed. Two people inside were injured. Police are calling it a tragic accident, though the cause of the crash is still under investigation. Massachusetts and New Hampshire are among more than 40 states sending a letter urging Congress to fully fund the U.S. Supreme Court's fiscal year 2027 security request. The letter warns threats against justices and their families have become a serious and escalating danger. The Healey administration announces applications are open for $5 million in scholarships through the Tomorrow's Teachers Scholarship Program. These scholarships are aimed at helping students at Massachusetts four-year public colleges and universities pursue careers as teachers. Eligible students can receive scholarships of up to $25,000. I'm Ben Parker.
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0: Dan Shaughnessy, Boston Globe columnist, is our guest. Let's get to more questions about this mystifying

0: Red Sox season. How could a team be so bad, then so good, and then so mediocre, and then so disastrous in a two-game series? Defies imagination. Maureen in Brockton. Maureen, you're on with Dan Shaughnessy. Go right ahead, Maureen.
1: Hi, Dan. Thank you for taking my call, and
0: Welcome.
1: congratulations beginning year number 20.
0: Thank you very much. Thank you.
1: And Mr. Shaughnessy, thank you for taking my call. This is a real pleasure to get to speak with you.
2: Thank you, Maureen.
1: You're welcome. I'm not a fair-weathered Red Sox fan. I have my own, and this would be for another night. I didn't have access to watch the regular games through, through my cable, my current cable. But you know what? When they were doing well, if there was a game on one of the other stations, then I'd be able to catch it. But it was really exciting, especially when they had like that 15-game, winning series, and it was a lot of fun, and it was disappointing. I did watch the first game last night after behind 4-1. I said I. Because I get up early, I said, no, I just have to call it a night. I can't stay up. I knew that things were going downhill. But,
2: Go.
1: It's sad because it's pretty much, it's not the players. Like you were saying, if they're not going to be spending money to get, good players and stuff, that's a real shame. And, that guy Tracy, I was pretty happy with him, and I was an Alex Cora fan, so it was sad to see him go. But, like you said, we've got the Celtics. The Bruins won the opening game the other night.
0: They're undefeated.
1: I have faith in the
0: They're
1: Patriots.
0: undefeated. Hope springs eternal.
1: I have faith in the Patriots, because I heard Rabel say that, talking about Drake May. I mean, he's, what is he, 23, 24? I mean, he's still a kid.
2: Oh, yeah. Long way to go. Don't give up on Drake May.
1: No.
0: Don't
1: but,
0: even
1: you
0: think
1: know.
0: About Mac. Don't even think about Mac Jones and Drake May in the same thought.
2: Exactly.
1: No. But it's,
0: I'm only kidding.
1: I have my late mother and my two late sisters. They were huge, Red Sox fans, and I'm sure that it would have been very disappointing for them if they were watching. But it's there's highs, there's lows. It was disappointing to watch. The very happy New York Yankee fans at the stadium, but
0: Spike Lee had quite a night for himself. He got a lot of FaceTime on television.
1: Oh, the funny thing was, I saw on social media, and someone said, I'll root for Cleveland, or I'll root for Tampa, or I'll root for whoever, anyone, but who's going to beat the Yankees? So that's kind of my train of thought. It's like, okay, let's root for the team that's going to play against them, and let them.
0: Well, maybe it will be the White Sox, and with the backing of Pope Leo, facing off against the Yankees in the American League final. Wouldn't that
1: there
0: be
1: you
0: fun?
1: Go. There you go. Listen, I appreciate having time to talk. I know there's other folks, but this has been a treat. So thank you, Mr. Shaughnessy, and thank you, Dan.
0: Thank you very much, Maureen. Thanks so much. Talk soon, okay?
1: Yep.
0: One of my most loyal listeners, Dan. Big, big fan
2: nice.
0: Of yours. Larry is in Somerville. Larry, you are next on Nice Out with Dan Shaughnessy. We're talking baseball tonight now that the season is over. Go right ahead, Larry.
3: Hey, Dan. How are you?
2: Both of you. I'm fine. How are you?
3: Dan, Dan Ray, congratulations again on your anniversary.
0: Thank you, sir.
3: But Dan Shaughnessy, I want to say this. I've enjoyed your reporting throughout the globe all these years, but doesn't it drive you crazy that these stock pitches aren't allowed to go two nights in a row? It just drives me crazy. I'll let you talk about it. I mean, I grew up Teon and Clemens and pitching complete games, and now it's like, if they go six innings and they act like they've done everything, it just drives me crazy.
2: Well, it's not coming back. That's the way it's evolved, and you're right. It's just a different era, and guys don't they throw shorter and longer and harder. I mean, they don't last as long because they're not really pitching. They're just throwing hard. And that's kind of the difference. And they got to protect those arms before they get their Tommy John surgeries and come back and do it again in a couple of years. But the old days of Teon throwing 163 pitches and going 9 against the Reds in game 5 and 75, that's long past. It's not coming back.
0: There aren't many Greg Maddoxes around at this point in time. That's for sure. And every pitch has got to be 6'5".
2: You know? Oh, they are. Yeah. And throwing 100.
3: Well, it just drives me crazy that the guy can't even pitch into the fifth inning. You know, I mean, 6 innings last night. It was, I just thought it was incredible. I mean,
2: well, that's his bosses. I mean, Sonny Gray would have stayed out there. He was not happy to come out. He got the 70 pitches, had 2 outs in the fifth, and they took him out. And he objected to that and told us that after the game. One of the reasons he may not be here next year. He was not happy. He wanted to stay in the game.
3: I know. Very disappointing.
0: All right, Larry.
3: Thank you again.
0: Thanks, man.
3: All right.
0: Thanks. Appreciate your call. Bye. You can hear the frustrations in people's voices at this point, Dan. And it's kind of sad in many respects. Let's go to Pennsylvania. Paul is in Pennsylvania. I'm not sure. I assume Paul in Pennsylvania has to be a Phillies fan. Paul, welcome. You're with the great Dan Shaughnessy of the Boston Globe.
4: Yeah, hey, Dan. Is it okay if I ask Dan a basketball question?
0: You betcha. Yeah, he loves basketball.
4: Oh, I have two questions for you, Dan. Back in 84, after the Celtics beat the Lakers, supposedly Red Auerbach lobbied for the 2-3-2 format, and I thought it really hurt the Celtics in 85 and 87 against the Lakers, although they did beat the Rockets in 86. Did he ever regret, you know, pushing for that? That was my first question.
2: Your memory is correct in the terms that they did go 2-2-1-1-1 right through 1984, and it was Celtics-Lakers, so we went back and forth 3 or 4 times. And that was exhausting, and there weren't a lot of days between games, and people were worn out. It was very hot. There was no AC in the Garden that year. So it was the NBA that and CBS that pushed it to go to the 2-3-2 format, which, of course, baseball has done for 150 years. So they did, and that didn't last forever. But the first year of the 2-3-2 was 85. The Celtics had the best record and did not have – home court advantage in Reds' view because three of the first five were played in the L.A. Forum. They ended up losing at home in Game 6. But Red did not push for that change, and he was not happy when it did and immediately felt the consequence of it in 1985. So he did not and he did not push for it.
4: Well, I stand corrected on that. Now, my second question is, you know, the question everybody probably asks you, and if it's too spicy or dicey, stay away from it. I thought the most boneheaded trade in NBA history was he who must not be named from the Celtics getting traded to the Lakers or 76ers for nothing. Do you think that's going to, you know, what do you think is going to happen there?
2: Are you talking about the Jaylen Brown thing?
4: Yeah.
2: Well, yeah, I'm not a fan of that. Money driven, I guess, and I don't understand. They did not get value in that deal. I'm hearing all these stories that he wasn't good for the Celtics or he made too much money or they can't afford both guys. To me, that's bogus. I mean, he was sixth in the MVP voting last year. He was MVP of the finals in 2024, and paired well with Tatum for 9 years. So to get Paul George in exchange for Jaylen Brown is a bad deal for them. It's not player for player, and they'll be on notice every game this year is going to be a referendum on the Jaylen Brown trade.
0: I'm much more of a baseball guy than a basketball guy.
4: That's why he got put out of there.
0: Paul, I don't know. I wanted to get Dan's response to my question on this subject. If I'm the Celtics, I'm going to trade Brown to the Trailblazers or to some team.
4: You don't want to trade him to some of your own division. But I just have one comment. If he does win, I don't know if they're ever going to win the 76ers. But I remember back in 2006, I remember all the details of Anton Walker. But then he left the team, and I was happy to see him get his ring with the Heat in 2006. And I'll let you go. Sure. It was an honor to speak to you, Mr. Shaughnessy, and thanks, Dan, for taking my call.
0: You're very welcome.
2: Thank you so much, Paul.
0: I can remember, you never trade with your own division, at least in baseball. I mean, you know, Red Sox-Yankee trades haven't been much over the years other than Danny Cater for Sparky Lyle. How could the Celtics not find a spot for
2: Dan, that thing is very curious. It's never made sense, and we tried with Brad Stevens a couple of times, and he stood a stand on his ground. He said we couldn't afford both guys, and I don't know, 80% of the payroll going to two players and this and that, but they willingly did that, and it worked. I know there's all kinds of consequences, and there are competitive disadvantages to doing it, second apron and all these NBA the salary structure things that I don't really attempt to comprehend, but I just don't buy it. They should have found a way. I would have run them back another year and gone for another championship this year, which I think they'd have been way better off than what they have.
0: But even if you get to the point where you gotta trade them, whatever, why Philadelphia? I mean, they're going to see them four times this season, and then they'll see them in the playoffs in all probability. Right.
2: And that's your point. You don't do it within your division. I think that perhaps you were right when you said maybe they couldn't do any better because they didn't get a big yield on the deal. They did not get player for player on that.
0: Wow. Dan, we'll wrap it up here. Got a couple more callers sitting in the line. We're going to get to Kevin in Boston and Steve in Maine. And we thank you for your time tonight and your analysis. The book that I recommend to all friends of mine is Wish It Lasted Forever, Life with the Larry Bird Celtics. And it gives you insight. You know what this book reminds me? I remember as a kid, I'm sure you must have read Jim Brosnan, The Long Season.
2: Oh, sure.
0: You know, and obviously yours is a better book, don't get me wrong, but it gave you a sense of what it was actually like to be a major league player for the long season. And this... In with beautiful pictures gives you what it was like to be in the NBA with the Boston Celtics literally the entire season. Dan Shaughnessy, Wish It Lasted Forever, Life with the Larry Bird Celtics. If you want to get like an early birthday present, early Christmas present for someone who's a basketball fan, we just solved your problems right there. We're coming back on Nightside with Dan Shaughnessy. If you want to join us, we got enough callers, but if you want to try to sneak in, 617-254-1030.
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0: Here we keep going. Going to go to Kevin in Boston. Kevin in Boston, you are next on Nightside with Dan Shaughnessy.
14: Hey, Dan. How you doing? Can you hear me?
2: I'm good. How are you? I hear you.
14: Okay, good. Good. So it's I dropped you a note, but I wanted to call and say congratulations on 20 years of intelligent and informed and entertaining conversation that you provide.
0: Well, I appreciate that, and I know that I know who this Kevin is, and you're a big basketball guy, and also a baseball guy, but also a basketball guy. Dan Shaughnessy is the guest, Kevin. I appreciate the kind words, but I don't want to take any more of your time from him. So whatever you want to throw at him.
14: Yeah, well, Dan and I go back and forth a little bit on emails as well, and I assume he already has his Friday's classic, yes, Other Thoughts column in the can, Dan, right?
2: Online at 5 a.m. that'll be online for you.
14: Okay, that's great. And you're the only guy who's ever been able to go from covering the BNBL back in the day to now, to covering the NBA. And that's quite an arc. But, Dan, I also wanted to throw out a big bouquet in general to the kind of sports writing that we have in this town. It was sort of crystallized during the summer, last summer, or maybe the previous summer, Dan, when at the Falmouth Commodore, four throwing out the first ball, and then, a few innings in, signing autographs.
0: Kevin, you're breaking up on us, Kevin. Kevin, who threw out the first pitch? Who threw out the first pitch?
14: It was Dan and Lee Montville, Peter Gammons, and Bob Ryan.
0: All right.
14: Think about that lineup.
0: The four horsemen.
14: So only in Boston, only in Massachusetts, could you see a long line of people waiting to get an autograph, a photo from these four incredible writers who brought Boston sports for so many years, and not any other town. But when I do talk to my friends or Latin school classmates in other towns, they always say they miss opening up that sports page.
0: All right, Kevin, you're busting up on us here, and I got to get a couple of other calls in. I think you made some great points, and thank you for calling, but the line is busting up on us, so I got to let you go. Thank you, buddy. Appreciate it.
14: All right.
0: Let me go next to Steve up in Maine. Maybe the line from Maine will be better. Steve, you were next on Nightside with Dan Shaughnessy. Go ahead, Steve.
15: Well, I think so. Hey, what a great night to talk sports with the two Dans. But Dan Shaughnessy, I want to let you know that your son Sam played for Newton North, and he played against my son in Weymouth, and Weymouth could never beat Sam's team, but they did beat Darren Flutie's team, Natick, a couple times for two straight years, but never Sam's team. But anyways, those are good memories. So anyways, I just want to ask you, what do you think about this new format with the wildcard all home games, like at New York. I don't really care for that. What do you think about that?
2: Well, nobody really likes it. They had a one-game wild card for a lot of years, and that was considered unfair because it's one game, right? So they extended to best 2 out of 3. When you do 2 out of 3, you're adding games to build up to the World Series, and it starts to push the World Series into November, which you really don't want. So the only way to have the 3-game series is to have them all in the same place. Because if it's Toronto and the if it's the Angels and the Yanks, for instance, that's not going to work without a day off. You can't have 3 games in a row and use both ballparks. So basically, you have to earn the higher seed, and you get the 3 at home. And that's just the way it goes. So if you don't like it, too bad. But so it's on you to have a higher seed. But remember, there's 6 teams getting in the playoffs, so only the 2 with the worst records are not getting any home games, and that's the consequence of that. If you could go back to the 1 game, is that more unfair, 1-game playoff, or 3 games in one guy's park? You decide.
0: Well,
15: the Red Sox just had to win the series 7-6 instead of vice versa. You know, they would have been home. So
2: exactly. They finished 5 or 6 games behind the Yankees, so it wasn't just head-to-head. They didn't finish tied. If they finished tied, head-to-head would have mattered. But they were significantly behind the Yanks during the season. The Yanks played better ball, earned the home field.
15: Yeah.
0: Simple as that. All right, Steve, I got you, but unfortunately I'm flat out of time, so I got to let you go. Talk to you soon, buddy. Right. Drive carefully.
2: Thank you.
0: Okay.
2: Thank you. Bye.
0: Great. Dan Shaughnessy, thank you very much for the time tonight. I love talking sports, and reading sports of your columns in the Globe. And again, the book that I think everybody should have on their to-do list, to-read list, Wish It Lasted Forever, Life with the Larry Bird Celtics. Dan Shaughnessy, thank you so much.
2: And thank you very much for having me on, and congratulations on the 20 years of the program. Way to go.
0: We're just starting 20. We finished 19. I don't want to get ahead of myself. Thanks, pal.
2: All right, Ben.
0: Thanks, Dan. Appreciate it very much.
2: Take care.
0: All right, you too. We come back. We're going to talk about that botched execution in Tennessee. It's a tough story. We'll see what people have to say. It's an amazing story that is occurring around this time last night in Tennessee. Coming back on Nightside. Stay with us.
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19: 70 degrees in Boston at 10:01. Good evening. I'm Dan Watkins. Here's what's happening. A federal judge once again refuses to move the murder trial for former Stoughton police officer Matthew Farwell out of Massachusetts. WBZ's Sherry Small reports.
20: Matthew Farwell's defense attorneys argued that extensive local publicity has made it impossible to find an impartial jury, but Judge Denise Casper once again ruled against a change of venue, saying the defense has not shown that pretrial publicity would prevent Farwell from getting a fair trial. Prosecutors say jury selection will weed out potential jurors who have already formed an opinion on the case. Farwell is accused of killing 23-year-old Sandra Birchmore in 2021. She was pregnant at the time. He's accused of staging her death to look like a suicide. Prosecutors say Farwell began a sexual relationship with Birchmore when she was 15. Jury selection is scheduled to begin this coming Tuesday. Sherry Small, WBZ Boston's News Radio.
19: The mayor of Everett is proposing a possible solution to the overcrowding problem in the city's public schools.
1: We have to make some kind of generational investment to solve this problem.
21: It's a problem that Everett Mayor Robert Van Campen has been trying to tackle since his first day in office, overcrowding in public schools.
1: In Everett today, we have children who are learning in hallways, learning under stairwells, learning in spaces that were never intended for teaching.
21: Mayor Campen is proposing a long-term solution to the problem by converting the former Everett High School on Broadway into a state-of-the-art middle school for 7th and 8th graders.
1: I want to give our 7th and 8th graders and our K to 6 buildings the space and facilities they need in which to learn, grow, and thrive.
21: The plan is to take the K through 8 buildings and convert them into K through 6 buildings so the new state-of-the-art building can educate the 7th and 8th graders.
1: If we can get to full funding, it's a 3 to 4 year project.
21: In Everett, Emma Friedman, WBZ Boston's News Radio.
19: The future of a permanent daylight saving time bill is up in the air as the Senate adjourns ahead of the November midterm elections. The Sunshine Protection Act is a bipartisan bill that was originally co-sponsored by Massachusetts Senator Ed Markey.
22: The House passed the Sunshine Protection Act over the summer, and President Trump has supported the bill. But with experts discussing the negatives to permanent daylight saving time, the legislation now sits in the Senate, which isn't scheduled to return to the Capitol until the week of November 9th. Senate Majority Leader John Thune also previously cast doubt on the Sunshine Protection Act's ability to reach the required 60-vote threshold needed to pass. I'm at Mattinson.
19: It's 10:03. 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The Subaru Retailers of New England all-wheel drive traffic on the threes with Steve Perez. What's going on, Steve?
23: Well, most of the trouble we're seeing downtown is along the Charles Ware. Sturo East, typical congestion at Leverett Circle. Memorial Drive slows for work both ways between River Street and Magazine Street. And now Soldiers Field Road West at a crawl, starting at the BU Bridge. The left lane is closed to River Street. Then the road is closed, River Street to Western Ave, with a detour right there at the surface road. And by right there, I mean you got to get there first. And right now, that's going to take some time. Expressway north, south of town, heavy. Double right lane closure from Granite Ave to Morrissey Boulevard. And then you're going to slow down southbound work at the Braintree split, Route 3 south from the split to Union Street, moving very slowly worth work there. We have a crash in our work zone, 24 south, right before Route 106. It's stop and go getting through there. And 95 south has you on the brakes with road work between Route 140 and 495. North of town, 128 south and Woburn at Route 38, northbound at Route 20, brief work crew delays. 93 north, an ongoing setup at Commerce Way, long-term work, but right now no trouble getting by. Heavy on Route 3 North between 128 and Route 62 with that paving project continuing. 495 slows for work northbound and Lowell at Woburn Street. Southbound at Ward Hill down to 213. And then again, southbound at Boston Road where there is no delay. West of the city, the Pike heavy westbound at 495 with a work crew in your way. Another eastbound at Route 16 slows you down. Route 2 west at 128, you're okay getting through there. 495 north by the Pike and then in Bucksboro at Route 111. There's a couple of setups, but no significant slowdown. Steve Perez, WBZ 24-Hour Traffic Network.
19: And here's Brian Thompson with the forecast.
24: It's going to stay pretty warm through tonight. It's going to be fairly muggy, too, for this time of year, with a partly to mostly cloudy sky and a low of 65. Breezy, warm, and humid tomorrow. Some sun will give way to increasing clouds, a high of 83 tomorrow. Cape and Islands will top out in the low to mid 70s. A couple of showers come through with a cold front late tomorrow or early tomorrow night, and clearing later tomorrow night with a low of 56. Saturday cooler and much less humid with a good deal of sunshine, high 69. Cool on Sunday. Sunshine will be followed by increasing clouds. Sunday's high about 62. Some rain is possible later in the day Sunday or early at night, especially toward the South Coast, Cape and Islands. I'm AccuWeather meteorologist Brian Thompson, WBZ, Boston's News Radio.
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8: When people imagine what a day of work looks like in California, many think of tech workers overusing words like synergy. But here's what a day of work actually looks like in the Golden State. 1.2 million people clock into manufacturing jobs, $2 billion are generated by local businesses, and 300 million pounds of the world's best food are grown in our fields, shaping the future of manufacturing, agriculture, and small business. How's that for synergy? It's just another day in CA.
19: It's 70 degrees in Boston at 10:07. Let's get back to Nightside with Dan Ray. I'm Dan Watkins, WBZ, Boston's News Radio.
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0: We're going to just take a moment here before we get to the botched execution in Tennessee. There was an ugly incident in Truro, Massachusetts that occurred on September 16th. Well, the incident did not occur on September 16th. It occurred the day after. We interviewed on Tuesday night Ed Medeiros. He's the owner of a really good restaurant in Truro, Massachusetts called Montano's. And he allowed a group of Republicans, including the Republican candidate for governor and a Republican congressional candidate in the 9th District, Tyler McAllister, to have a meet and greet, as a lot of candidates do. Ed Medeiros, as the owner of the restaurant, has told us on Tuesday evening that he's in business and he's running a business, and he's going to allow anybody who wants to come into his restaurant to utilize the facility. But there was a swatting the next day in which someone with an IP address, which apparently is now in possession of authorities, used to suggest that there was an emergency behind his restaurant and there was a pregnant woman of some sort who was delirious or in some sort of problem, maybe someone 9 months pregnant who was walking around in the woods. That prompted, understandably, a very significant police response at about the time the restaurant was to open on Thursday afternoon. There was a state police response as well, which included a state police helicopter. And for the next 2 weeks, it's been really tough for this restaurant owner, this businessman, because a lot of people have stayed away from the restaurant. There's been constant threats. Ed Medeiros was with us on Tuesday night, and he is with us again tonight just for a few minutes because there's been a bit of a development in the situation. And at the time, I had said to Ed that I would contact or attempt to contact some Democrats, political leaders, to see what they thought of this unacceptable behavior. Ed, welcome back to Nightside.
9: Thanks, Dan. I really appreciate that. Thank you so much.
0: Ed, I told you on Tuesday night that I would reach out to Congressman Keating's office because you were hosting a Republican candidate who was running against him, and that I would also reach out to Governor Healey's office because you also hosted the Republican candidate for governor at this meet and greet. And as they say, you had nothing to do with it. You were simply a businessman who was making your premises available to customers. In this case, they happen to be Republican customers. You said to me the other night, I know that when I asked you would you host a similar Democratic meet and greet, and you said to me, I'm a businessman. Absolutely. I did promise you that I would try to reach out to both Governor Healey and to Congressman Keating's office. And I did not speak to the governor directly, but I spoke to one of her closest aides, and I explained the situation, the dilemma that you were facing, the aggravation you've been subjected to, the threats. And you called me this afternoon with some good news. I'd like you to share that with my audience.
9: So I was at my office, and I received a call directly from Governor Maura Healey, and she was nothing but genuine and showed genuine concern about the challenges I've been dealing with the people, the hate and the nonsense. And I explained to her, you know, I went through a little detail, and she goes, you know, I started talking about, you know, the kind of pressure. She goes, we know who you are. You know, we know you do the charities and do a lot in the community. But the fact that I told her that the town of Truro itself, not one person in there reached out to me, and she was appalled by that, that they wouldn't even reach out to me. But she said, I also explained how the, they said that the town of Truro said that the case was settled. It had nothing to do with the night before. And I hadn't been contacted by any authority saying that the case was settled or closed. And when Maura heard that, she was appalled that, you know, I don't think this, you know, she would take all measures to help me find or to find out where that IP address came from, and who was that person, and was it one of these people that responded to the hosting of a Republican candidate. She was so genuine and so nice, and I told her that I really appreciated her call, and she even said she'd come down for dinner, and I said, when you do, please let me know. I'll be there. And if you, and I joked and said, if you ever want to host anything there, it's wide open. But I was very impressed by her genuine concern about a restaurant, about my family's security, with the threats that I've been getting, still getting. Someone had actually responded to me and said, I know where you live now. And they found where my hometown is. And, you know, let's face it, like, it's easy to find, you know. And I live in Seekonk, and they said, you know, these people threatened me to come to my home. And she was appalled by that and said, if you ever need anything, you reach out to me direct, and I will be there, and I'll see what I can do about this IP and maybe take it over through the state police. And, you know, I didn't expect that. And the governor to call you and to give you genuine concern and to promise to do what she can do to make sure that we get to the bottom line of what happened.
0: Well, I'm so happy that she did. I think it shows a goodwill on her part. I do not believe that you've heard from Congressman Keating's office or from any of the other local officials. And as they say, the town has not been supportive. But again, I think I knew the governor made the call. And I think that on my show, since I made that promise to you, I wanted people to know that I did not speak with her directly. I spoke with one of her closest aides, and she did the right thing, and it should be acknowledged. And I don't care who people vote for or whatever. I just think they should understand that that was a human instinct that I'm not surprised she showed in this circumstance.
9: She was very genuine. I can tell sincerity, and she was very sincere and very concerned and very supportive. And, you know, I was very moved by the fact that she did that. That was very important to me. And no, I haven't heard from any other elected official, and not even the people in the town where I pay a lot of taxes, by the way, not just on my restaurant. I own property there, rental property as well, not to mention the house I live in half the year. And I didn't hear anything other than a retraction saying that, you know, them stating that this was closed, and no authority from the Truro police or anyone else had reached out to me, and it happened on my property,
0: So it was in there. Yeah. So it was just a mere coincidence that the day after you had a meet and greet, someone decided to SWAT you, which is something that is happening
6: at 3:30, a half an hour before I opened. Right.
0: Yeah. Right. Yeah. Right, well, it was just it was just a coincidence.
6: 2 hours.
0: Yeah. That and maybe the Easter Bunny was directly involved in this. So if you believe it was a coincidence, yeah, let's arrest the Easter Bunny.
6: Yeah, I'm sure.
0: And I hope
6: that
0: this
6: was amazing, and she showed me something about who she was, and to do that, it was very meaningful to me.
0: Well, I wanted to complete the loop here. When I say I'll do something, I had no idea.
6: And you're the best. Thank you so much.
0: No. I am not surprised that she called you under the circumstances once someone had it, took seriously and understood the seriousness of the situation that you were facing. So I wanted to let you again acknowledge, I think, which was on a governor's schedule in the middle of a campaign. She's got a lot of calls to make, and the fact that she spent some time with you on the phone today, hopefully.
6: I mean, she's running the state, right? She's pretty busy.
0: You got it. All right, Ed, keep me posted. If there's anything else we can do for you to settle this situation down, you let me know.
6: Dan, thank you so much, and God bless. Have a good night.
0: You too. Right back at you. Okay. I think that is important. I hope all of you do as well. In the meantime, we're going to take a very quick break. When we come back, we're going to begin a conversation about a botched execution, and we're going to look at it as rationally as we can. I think it's terrible what this woman was put through. The vast majority of people who are executed in this country are men, but this is one that I know that it will probably prompt some conversation about the death penalty. I will keep it fair and balanced. Believe me, it will be balanced, because there was a young girl who was murdered here, and that does not justify the unprofessionalism that the Tennessee prison authorities displayed last night at this time. And my understanding is that the woman is in critical condition, so they in effect are attempting to bring her back to life. I can't imagine they're going to try to execute her again, but I guess that's conceivable. We'll take a break. We're coming back on Nightside. I'll set it up for you. If you'd like to jump on early, you know the number, 617-254-1030 or 617-931-1030. Coming right back on Nightside.
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13: Most of you have heard it already. So there is a woman whose name is Krista Pike. She's one of the first women to face execution for a crime that she committed. She is now 50. She was supposed to be put to death last night, according to the Associated Press, which would have been Tennessee's first execution of a woman in 200 years. Krista Pike was 18. She killed a classmate in a jealous rage. She and her boyfriend were convicted in the 1995 killing of 19-year-old Colleen Slemmer, their classmate at Knoxville Jobs Corps. We cannot forget the victim in this case. Apparently, this was jealousy, and they lured her into the woods, and they attacked her, and she and the boyfriend and brutally attacked her. This was a crime that had satanic overtones in it. This was something that shocked Tennessee. This young woman who was killed, she was only a year older. Slemmer's mother also feels disappointed. Speaking to the Associated Press, she says she still thinks about the pain that her daughter endured trying to get up and run. Her daughter apparently was a great young woman, volunteered for the Special Olympics, wanted to pursue a career in computers. But this attack on her with the boyfriend, they tortured and killed her. The case was a huge case in Tennessee. The ages of the people involved, and because a satanic symbol was carved into the victim's body. She has regretted this. Krista Pike has regretted this. And when the execution just failed last night, This was the one of the reporters who was able to, they allow professional journalists to watch these executions. This is reporter Will Puckett of WVLT in Knoxville, Tennessee. I want to play two sound bites, cut 20 and cut 21. Let's play cut 20, come back to me, and then we'll play 21. Cut 20, please, Sam.
1: She and her spiritual advisor started to sing that's been outlined to you, but it was at a point where she looked at the warden and the other person in the room. They recited this song. She looked at our window, recited the song, and said the people behind the curtain and the glass while reciting this song. From there, the spiritual advisor started to pat her head multiple times. They exchanged words. You couldn't really hear what they were saying. As it's been outlined, Pike goes, "The vein in my arm feels like it's about to bust." Krista Gayle Pike continued to blink on and off. She was smiling. She let out a couple of laughs during this process. I saw a tear roll down her right eye. And then she said, "One spot is really throbbing." And then she and her spiritual advisor started to talk. This is still within 7:34 to 7:37. They say, "Tell," I couldn't hear the name, but Pike says, "Tell blank, I love him." Her spiritual advisor agrees, or shakes his head at least. At 7:37, I recognized that she started to talk less, but she took four separate significant breaths, large enough to where you could see her body rising at points, sort of on and off the gurney. At one point, she lifted her entire head up. This is about 7:39, and looked at her left arm, which also had an IV in it. I do want to note that almost the entire time, she was kicking her feet so often that she was actually knocking the sheet that laid over her off, and one of the TDOC employees had to come and put that back on her.
13: Sam, go to cut 22. This is also the reporter from the Knoxville TV station. His name is Will Puckett. He was an observer at this attempted execution. Cut 22.
1: At 8 o'clock, the breathing became more faint for a second. She let out a heavy sigh, another sort. At 8:01:06, the rock was placed for a second time. She's still audibly breathing in that snoring sound pattern. At 8:02, louder snoring started. At 8:03, it stopped for a second. The snoring then returned. She had a noticeable head and neck flex with every sound in that 8:03 to 8:05. Again, at 8:05, her body flexed as she gasped for air. And then the curtain was abruptly drawn the second time. From there, it was the process of hearing her snore in a pretty consistent pattern. You could hear doors opening and closing. Her lawyers were in and out. Her spiritual advisor was in and out from that point. And then at 8:53, the mic was cut off after the warden said, "Will the witnesses please exit the area?"
13: So Krista Pike tonight is in critical condition. And she's receiving life-saving care at a Nashville hospital. That's according to her lawyers. The governor of Tennessee, Bill Lee, has halted further executions this year and ordered an independent review. We're going to take a break because we're at the half hour here. I think this is an interesting case. The reference to the rock, I think what they do in some of these states when someone's being executed to prove that they're dead, I think they put a rock on their chest and make sure that the rock is not moving so they're not breathing. But it is it's a horrible situation that she went through. Whether they're going to revive her, and she may not be in any sort of medical condition where they could execute her. Obviously, we should not forget the young woman, the young girl who died in this assault and was murdered. I think that's important. But I suspect that many of you are going to be thinking or rethinking your thoughts on the death penalty, or this might be reaffirming your thoughts on the death penalty. It certainly causes me to think, but I still think that I'm a very limited death penalty guy, that when there is no scintilla of doubt about what someone did, and there are aggravating circumstances, I still think that the state has a right to execute people. Contract killers, and there are examples that I have not come out against the death penalty. I have limited my view substantially on the death penalty. I'd like to know if this changes your view or reinforces your view. The only line that is open right now is 617-931-1030. The other lines are full up. But if you call 617-931-1030, we'll get you in line. I suspect we'll do a couple of hours on this. I hope we will. I think it's an important subject to discuss. If you followed this today, I think you will not disagree. We'll be back on Nightside right after the news at the bottom of the hour. My name is Dan Ray.
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6: Ben Parker with a quick check of the stories trending right now on WBZ News Radio 1030. The Massachusetts Shield Law is being challenged. Passed more than a year ago, the law looks to protect the identities and personal information of providers of abortions and gender-affirming care in Massachusetts and those seeking such procedures. Attorney General Andrea Campbell says Louisiana, Alabama, and Arkansas are challenging the law and says her office will vigorously defend the law and authority to protect the rights and privacy of our residents. A deadly crash on Center Street in Jamaica Plain at the Brigham and Women's Faulkner Hospital.
7: The individual who was outside of the building and outside of the vehicle was treated and unfortunately was pronounced deceased.
6: Boston Police Superintendent Paul McLaughlin. Two people inside the car were hurt. Police are calling it a tragic accident. The cause remains under investigation. I'm Ben Parker.
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8: Okay, let's go to the phone. 617-254-1030. Those lines are full. 617-931-1030. Let me go first to Jack in Newton. Jack, appreciate you calling in. You can start the conversation, my friend.
9: Well, I think that the governor should commute her death sentence and commit it to life in prison. I think it's cruel and unusual punishment to do it a second or a third time. And so that's where I stand. I mean, I'm basically against capital punishment, except with some exceptions. But in this case, I think he should commute the death sentence.
8: Yeah, that's an interesting issue because according to the Associated Press stories, she's in critical condition tonight. And they are, the AP says, life-saving measures are being employed. God knows how she will be if she's ever discharged from a hospital here. I'm not an expert, in chemistry or anything like that. I just don't understand. I believe that this method has had problems before. And I don't know if this is considered a humane procedure, assuming someone agrees that there are cases in which the death penalty can be utilized. This is, I guess she was injected with two doses of pentobarbital, which I guess basically, stops your breathing and puts you to sleep if done effectively. I don't know much about that, but I don't think any state in the union should be utilizing that drug until they figure out what the problem was.
9: I watch a lot of westerns, and I think we should go back to hanging. And I understand when the rope breaks out west, you're let free, which is very rare. I think hanging would be less traumatic and probably more effective
8: Well, I don't know. Yeah, remember when Gary Gilmore

0: In Utah, was be the first when the death penalty was restored in this country in the mid-70s. I think he was executed by firing squad. I guess firing squad has come back as an option. I mean, it's impossible to contemplate for me as to what I would choose if I were ever in that situation.
1: Don't you think this with a needle is much more cruel than a firing squad? I would actually go with a firing squad
0: I don't
1: if I
0: know.
1: was.
0: I mean,
1: Of course, I'm.
0: if someone is in the position where they're going to be executed, and all the legal efforts have been exhausted, I would assume that at some point they might come back to the needle and say, okay, this is not going to be painful. You are simply going to slip away. I assume that's what most people think. I mean, the firing squad, you're standing there, I assume with a blindfold, and you're listening, and all of a sudden it's over. I guess that hanging
1: Yeah.
0: doesn't. I don't know. That's an
1: That's why
0: interesting.
1: people are against the death penalty. There could be certain exceptions like the Tsarnaev brothers, terrorists, but I'm basically against the death penalty.
0: Right,
1: It's
0: no, I
1: one of
0: understand
1: those
0: that,
1: things that
0: but what I'm
1: people
0: saying
1: are.
0: is, where do you draw the line, Jack? I have a standard which I've talked
1: Well,
0: about, which is
1: but.
0: with beyond a scintilla of doubt. That's a legal term, which means there is no doubt, okay? Beyond a scintilla of doubt and aggravating circumstances. And I can cite a couple of type examples. You just cited one, the Tsarnaev brothers, one of whom is dead already, the other sitting living in Colorado, in I don't know what type of circumstances he's in, but I'm sure that he has some comforts. I'm sure he has a TV to watch, and he's getting fed every day. He's not being physically abused. Look at the guy who's the head of the KSM, the leader of 9/11, the guy that put the whole plot. He's still alive down in Guantanamo, 25 years later. What do
1: Well,
0: you
1: there's
0: do when
1: no
0: some?
1: the whole thing is really, well, sociologically, the vast majority in the past who've been executed have been blacks or Latinos or blacks because they didn't have a lot of money. A lot of
0: I
1: it is
0: haven't,
1: really
0: I,
1: based
0: you know,
1: on,
0: I haven't seen those. I haven't seen those statistics. I'm still waiting, and my good friend Harvey Silverglade, who I'm
1: well.
0: sure is listening, is probably the best advocate that I know of. I haven't seen those statistics, and I also would say, okay, if we're going to look at the racial background of the people who have been executed, over what
1: Well,
0: period of,
1: okay.
0: no,
1: Well, it's
0: I'm
1: not just
0: just.
1: racial, Dan. Okay, I don't think it's just racial. It's can you afford a good lawyer? Can you afford appeals? There's a lot of sociological and class-based.
0: Wait a
1: And
0: second.
1: this was
0: Wait a second.
1: also a,
0: Wait a second. Did the
1: you know what I
0: did
1: mean?
0: did did no, I don't know what you mean. Did the Tsarnaev brothers, the one survivor, he had some of the best lawyers in America.
1: Well, I'm saying sociologically, in general. People who are executed come from the lower classes. I rarely see a very wealthy person get executed. This is what I read sociologically. I'm a sociologist. I have to believe that, but it's not a fair system
0: I'm
1: anyway,
0: not a big belief in
1: execution.
0: I think that a lot of sociologists, that I'm not including you in this group, are very well-minded, but they come to the science of sociology, which I think is an inexact science, and they have a philosophical viewpoint, and they find figures, numbers, statistics, studies which reinforce that viewpoint. No matter what you would argue, if you argued to me, for example, that racially there was an overabundance of a certain race, I would say, well, how does that number compare to the number of murders that race commits? I mean,
1: Well,
0: sometimes.
1: Dan, I would like to hear Harvey Silverglade. I'd like to hear Harvey's view
0: You
1: on
0: will,
1: this.
0: you
1: I
0: will.
1: think,
0: Harvey's going to call
1: yeah,
0: in. Trust me, I know that, okay? So,
1: I think Harvey agrees with me, I think.
0: Well, okay. Harvey and I, dear friends. Harvey and I are dear friends, and I don't think that Harvey would agree with you on that, but that's okay. you will hear from Harvey, I'm sure. Thank you very much, Jack. Appreciate your call, as always.
2: All right.
0: We're up at Jack got us going here, so we will continue this conversation well into the next hour. Harvey will call in. I can guarantee you that at this point. And again, with all due respect to Jack, a lot of sociologists paint with a broad brush. Harvey's position on death penalty is different. His is a legal analysis. And he and I have argued over that. We'll probably argue again. We're coming back on Nightside right after this.
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0: Well, we do have some interesting callers lined up. Let's go first to William in Baltimore. William, you are next on Nightside. Welcome.
10: Hey, how you doing, Dan, again? You know, I was listening, and a friend of mine today called me from Chicago, and he was like, it's God's will that lady didn't die. But Like I told him, I said, I'm for the death penalty, especially in this particular case. This lady was convicted. She definitely did it, right? And I feel for the victims. I feel for the victims. And, I think it's that these drug companies, you know, these prisons have been having problems getting the drugs that they need to do these executions, right? And this is not the first woman. Remember the lady down in Florida, Dan, named Eileen? What was her name? Eileen Bonos.
0: I do remember that. Yep, you go right ahead.
10: Yeah, they executed her, right, down in Florida. And I agree with the gentleman before the first call, I think. I think they should go back to hanging or even the gas chamber, you know, because then that way you'll be sure that these people are gone, man, you know.
0: Yeah, some of those are pretty brutal. I mean, one of the things about injections supposedly is that it's relatively, now again, you know, would I want to undergo it? No, but I think it's relatively, the idea is that it's supposed to be the most humane way of putting them, you know, to sleep. I mean, when people put their dog down, they don't hang the dog, they don't shoot the dog. You know, you hold the dog and you say goodbye and they give him an injection. So, yeah, that's, you know, it's tough, yeah, I'm with you.
10: The dogs don't commit no crime, right? The dogs, you know, they put them down. But what I'm saying, this is not the first case of where they've had problems with that with those drugs, you know,
0: yep,
10: as far as putting people to sleep. And I feel like this. The victim didn't get a choice, did they?
0: No. And this was a particularly brutal murder. Young people, jealousy, and... it just, you know, I didn't cover the case. I only know what I read in the Associated Press, and I read somewhere that she kept a piece of this the victim's, the girl's skull. I mean,
10: and you know, look, let me relate something to you too, Dan. When I was 16 or 17, I was in Job Corps here in Maryland, right? And they murdered a guy there. They murdered a guy in that Job Corps center, you know, and it happened in Randallstown, Maryland. And they murdered a guy there. I don't know what it was about, but they killed him. And what I'm saying, I don't know what happened to those people, but all I'm saying is this. When people do things like that, man, you know, I just feel for the victims. You know, we had a lady here in Baltimore walking with her husband on Monday. She's 70, and her husband was 65 or something like that. And this guy jumped him, and the lady just died yesterday. And this happened Monday. 9:30 in the daylight, I was down in Bell Point here in Baltimore.
0: Well, I remember talking about the Baltimore policewoman who was literally assassinated by these guys.
10: Yes.
0: She was sitting in a patrol car, and they shot her in the back of her head. I mean, so...
10: A mother of four, that's right.
0: A mother of four, correct. William, I got packed lines, buddy. It's great to hear your voice. We'll talk soon.
10: I just wanted to comment. Thanks, man.
0: Thanks, pal. Right. Appreciate it. Here is my friend, Harvey Silverglade. Harvey, Jack was hoping you would call in, and I'm delighted you have. Go right ahead.
2: Oh, when I'm challenged to call in, I call in.
0: I understand. This doesn't change my opinion on the death penalty, but it certainly makes me question, you know, if we're going to put people to sleep humanely, we better know how to do it.
2: All right. Let me repeat my reason for my opposition to the death penalty.
0: I know it. You go right ahead.
2: It is not based on religion. Even the Lord, who in the Ten Commandments said, "Thou shalt not kill," wiped out Sodom and Gomorrah. It is not based on any feeling of sympathy for any of these murderers, including Tsarnaev. My opposition is based upon the inevitability that an innocent person will be executed. And as I've said before on this program, the National Innocence Project believes it has found at least one case of an innocent person who is executed.
0: I look forward to seeing that case, by the way, Harvey. And
2: okay, I will get a hold of Barry Sheck, and I will get the information for you.
0: Yeah, no, I've interviewed Barry before, and I respect him immensely, and as I respect you, I keep coming back to the very limited application that I have come to advocate, which basically says, without a scintilla of doubt, which as a lawyer, you know, that means literally, we're absolutely sure this is the person that did it.
2: But Dan, it is an institutional issue. It is not an individual case issue. You can have a case in which 100,000 people witness somebody. And we've had this situation. We've had assassinations that were committed in front of thousands of people. But the problem is...
0: No, but I'm saying even in those cases, Harvey, if you're talking about the Kennedy assassination where people watch it, in Dealey Plaza, there's some questions about was it Oswald or whatever. So therefore, even if Oswald had survived under the system that I'm suggesting, without a scintilla, there's no scintilla of doubt, and there are aggravating circumstances. But again, I'm not here to argue that with you.
2: With all due respect, Dan, one man's scintilla can turn out to be a chasm.
0: Well, that's why. Well, I think that's why you have appeals courts, and I can't imagine if, let us say, we use the example of the Saneyev brother, Boston Bomber Number 2. I can't imagine some court saying we have a doubt about his involvement in the marathon bombing. Yep, go ahead.
2: It's not a matter of individual cases; it's institutional.
0: I understand the point you're making.
2: And my opposition is that inevitably in the course of human history, one or more innocent people is going to be executed. And that is my opposition to the death penalty. You know that I've represented Dr. Jeffrey McDonald.
0: Of course, yep, absolutely.
2: I believe that the evidence now is overwhelming that he did not commit the murder of his wife and two daughters. Now, is there a chance we're going to prove it? Well, we're still trying.
0: No, I understand.
2: But if he were executed, it would be all over.
0: Yeah, but he will not be executed.
2: To err is human, to forgive divine.
0: Right. I'm not in the position of forgiving some of these folks, I guess. Anyway, Harvey, as always, you're one of my best friends, closest friends. You're a much better lawyer than I could ever aspire to be. But on this one, we can pick up the conversation a little bit, maybe early next month on a train ride, okay?
2: Yep. We'll have plenty of time to talk about this.
0: Thanks, pal. Thank you very much.
2: Good night.
0: All right, let me go to Joe and Lynn. Joe, you are next on Nightside. We're up against the 11 o'clock news. Go right ahead.
11: Thank you. This is very interesting, Dan. I changed my feeling. I have mixed feelings on this because I met a person on the phone who turned his life around. He was in prison. He was working on the phones, helping people buy products. Now, this girl apparently was involved in some satanic nonsense, and I guess she realized after that it was wrong. What happened to her boyfriend? And is Dr. McDonald
0: let's try to stay one question at a time. The boyfriend is serving life in prison without parole. I didn't cover the case. I don't know what the facts of the case were. This was a horrific crime, and the fact that she has reconciled herself and understood that what she did is wrong is fine. And maybe she should not be, but I still think the death penalty should be available. Would you, if you were on a jury, would you give the death penalty to the Boston Bomber Number 2?
11: Definitely. In that case, yes.
0: Okay. So therefore now you're not opposed to the death penalty. You're opposed to its practical application. We can have conversations about that. That's all
11: I'm
0: saying.
11: Yes, I am.
0: Getting
11: Harvey Silverglade, I guess.
0: Well, no, Harvey is opposed to it under any circumstances for fear that there might be a mistake. I don't know in all these cases in the past, do I think there might have been mistakes? Yes, because I think we have tightened up the rules going forward. Yeah. I think our judicial system is better today than it was 100 years ago. I think that there's more investigation on these cases. Joe, I hate to do this to you, but I am up on the 11 o'clock news, so I got to let you run. Thanks again for calling, as always.
11: Thank you very much. Hope you get a doctor to call in. It'll be interesting. Thanks. Great.
0: Not
11: take
0: tonight.
11: Care. Bye-bye.
0: Not tonight. Okay. Maybe. We'll see. Anyone can call in. All you have to do is dial 617-254-1030. Well, that line just failed. Or 617-931-1030. Coming right back on Nightside.
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16: 70 degrees in Boston at 11 o'clock. Good evening. I'm Dan Watkins. Here's what's happening. The latest motion from Lindsey Clancy's defense team has been denied by the judge at Plymouth Superior Court. WBZ's Brooke McCarthy explains.
17: Judge William Sullivan denies Lindsey Clancy's request to find her not guilty. This comes after her attorney, Kevin Reddington, argued that the prosecution didn't present enough evidence to convict her. She is charged with 3 counts of first-degree murder for the deaths of her children in their Duxbury home back in January of 2023. A mistrial was declared earlier this month after the jury was deadlocked. The prosecution pushed back against the defense's motion, saying this was the first time they heard this argument from Reddington. In his ruling, Sullivan says enough evidence was introduced to bring these charges. The judge still hasn't ruled on another motion to dismiss the case on the grounds of double jeopardy. The next hearing in the case is set for November. The Plymouth DA's office hasn't said if they'll retry Clancy, but they're moving forward for now. Brooke McCarthy, WBZ, Boston's News Radio.
16: A Stoughton man has been ordered to undergo a mental health evaluation after a series of attacks in Winthrop. Police say that one of the victims was a 9-year-old girl. We get more from WBZ TV's Logan Hall.
18: Kervins Booten appeared in court today in East Boston, accused of assaulting multiple women in the downtown Winthrop area last night. Now, among those assaulted was a 9-year-old girl.
19: There are multiple reports of this individual allegedly indecently touching multiple individuals. One involved a female where the defendant pulled down her pants and she was walking her child at that time.
18: Prosecutors say in addition to this assault, Booten also attempted to inappropriately touch a 9-year-old girl, touched another woman's backside, and broke into the apartment of 2 additional women, where he was found sitting on their couch with his pants unbuckled. Booten fled from police officers before being tased twice in downtown Winthrop.
16: And prosecutors asked for bail to be set at $15,000, which is something that friends and relatives of the alleged victims say is too low. A woman is dead after being hit by a car near Faulkner Hospital in Jamaica Plain this morning. Police say that she was sitting on a bench outside of the Belkin House when this happened. 2 people inside of the car suffered minor injuries. Boston Police Superintendent Paul McLaughlin says that the crash appears to have been an accident.
20: The preliminary investigation indicates that this was not a deliberate act. We are very sure, given what we know at this point, that it was not deliberate, that there is no nexus to terrorism, that this was, in fact, a very tragic situation.
16: Meanwhile, the Belkin House was briefly evacuated after the crash damaged a gas line. It will remain closed through tomorrow. Affected patients will be sent to alternative sites. The hospital's main building remains safe and operational. 11:03, traffic and weather together. The Subaru retailers of New England. All-wheel drive traffic on the threes with Steve Perez. What's going on, Steve?
1: We got a lot happening right now. Road work slowing things down. 93 north, a double left lane closure. Heavy from Southampton Street to the O'Neill Tunnel. And on the Tobin outbound, you're down two lanes. That has you on the brakes from the center span to the Chelsea curves. Airport tunnels, Ted Williams East, the left lane closure slows you down. Moving very slowly on the Pike down to one lane, both ways between Everett Street and the Prudential Tunnel. On the westbound side right now at Kenmore Square, barely moving. And Memorial Drive West between Magazine Street and River Street, work crew delays. And Soldiers Field Road West, inching along with the left lane taking BU Bridge to River Street. And then the road is closed, River Street to Western Ave, with a quick detour that isn't so quick at the moment. South of the City Expressway North, heavy. A double right lane closure granted after Morrissey Boulevard. Also slow southbound Mass Ave to Southampton Street. And then you're under the speed limit with work at the Braintree Split. Route 3 South from the split to Union Street also was slow go. Route 24 South stop and go. A crash in a work zone as you approach Route 106, 128 South, under the speed limit of Route 1 to University Avenue. Then the ramp to 95 in Canton is closed. North of town, minor delays with work 128 South at Route 38 in Woburn, and northbound at Route 20. Slower on 495. Northbound set up Woburn Street in Lowell up to Route 133. Southbound Ward Hill to 213. And then in Westford, a southbound setup at Boston Road's not really a problem. West of the city, the Pike, heavy westbound at 495 and eastbound at Route 16. More work crew delays, 290 East Solomon Pond, and then jammed up on the westbound side in Worcester at Grafton Street. 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
16: Here's Brian Thompson with the forecast.
21: Going to stay warm and muggy as we head through tonight with a partly to mostly cloudy sky, low 65. A breezy, warm, and humid day tomorrow. Some sun will give way to increasing clouds, high 83. It'll be in the low to mid-70s for the Cape and Islands. Now, there will be a couple of showers that move through late tomorrow into early tomorrow night. And later tomorrow night, the sky's going to clear back out with a low of 56. So we'll turn cooler late tomorrow night. And Saturday's going to be a cooler day, also much less humid, with a mostly sunny sky, a high of 69. Even cooler Sunday with sun followed by clouds, high 62. There might be some rain as we head into later Sunday or early Sunday night, especially toward the South Coast, Cape, and Islands. I'm AccuWeather meteorologist Brian Thompson, WBZ, Boston's News Radio.
22: 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Here's a few. 1 in 5 women say it's time to make a change in their finances. 53% say it's easier to talk with other women than men regarding their finances. And 1 in 3 women say they don't have the knowledge to be more involved with investing. 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
16: In sports, the Braves beat the Phillies 6-2 to punch their ticket to the NLDS. Atlanta will take on the Dodgers in the next round. It's 70 degrees in Boston at 11:07. Let's get back to Nightside with Dan Ray. 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

on October 1st, 2007, 19 years ago, we began this program. So we are starting our, for those of you who are keeping track, we start our 20th year doing this fine program, Nightside with Dan Ray. Aptly named, because I happen to host the show, but more importantly, all of you are Nightside. I'm simply Dan Ray. You are Nightside, and I'm with you here Monday through Friday from 8 until midnight.

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1: That was a special cold open that my producer, our Nightside producer, I should say, not my producer, the producer of Nightside, with me for about 15 years, Rob Brooks, had put together tonight. I was unaware of it, but it was quite a surprise at 8, and I thought I'd play it. We'd play it here at 11 as well. We are in our year number 20. That's what that was all about. No need to dwell on that, but we finished 19 years, and we start year number 20 tonight. October 1st, 2026. And we're talking about this botched execution or attempted execution in Tennessee. If it's been a big news story today, a woman named Krista Pike, she's now 50 years of age. She is now receiving life-saving care at a Tennessee hospital because there was a failed attempt last night to execute her, and the governor of Tennessee has halted all further executions this year and ordered an independent review. There are lots of questions that are raised, and I suspect many of you have your viewpoints on the death penalty, on issues. You heard Jack last hour, and William from Baltimore, and Harvey Silverglade, Joe from Lynn. The only lines that are open right now, 617-931-1030. We will, I hope, talk about this until midnight because it is an important issue. The irony is if they are bringing this woman back out of critical condition to save her life in order to execute her, if that's not cruel and unusual punishment, I guess nothing is. Although I think that I don't know the case as well as I would like to, but everything that I've read about the case was that she and a boyfriend committed a horrific murder of another young woman, and that young woman's mother is quite upset that the execution did not go forward as it should, as it was intended to last night. Gary is in New Jersey. Gary, you have
2: Good evening, Dan.
1: Gary has a career in law enforcement, and I always look for him on issues like this. Good evening to you, Gary. What's your thought on what went down last night in Tennessee?
2: Well, one thing, I can't believe I've been listening to you for 20 years.
1: Well, it's only 19. If that'll make you feel any better, tonight we start year 20, so it'll be 20 years a year from tonight. But that's okay. Yeah. I'm glad you've been here all the way. You're one of those guys who I've known.
2: One thing, when you get sentenced to death, and it's all the same in all 50 states and the feds, they say we're sentencing you to death, you'll be handed over to the Department of Corrections, where you will be put to death as prescribed by law. Mm-hmm. It don't say they got one bite at the apple. The problem with lethal injection, I know in my department, I was at several meetings when the death penalty first came back, New Jersey, was who's going to administer it. Yeah. No one in the medical profession is going to do it. It goes against everything.
1: First do no harm, the Hippocratic Oath, right? First do no harm, yep.
2: But what happens is a lot of people, and if you can, I hope an emergency room nurse calls in tonight. The problem is that these people, they're called execution technicians. Our name for them used to be the Squirt Squad. But, hey, listen, that's humor.
1: That's gallows humor. Gallows humor.
2: Yeah. But what happens is, if you don't stick someone all the time, putting an intravenous in, you're not good at it. That is one of the things that you need, repetition. If you've ever been in the hospital, you know, like me, I've been on dialysis for 10 years. The few times I've been in, because my veins are small, they have to find someone special, sometimes even get the ultrasound to be able to put an intravenous in me. Well, with this person, if she wasn't hydrated and a million things, they stick, it's a hard stick. And not being able to get it in that vein, if you're not doing this every day as part of your normal work, you're going to have these problems. One of the things they talked about in my department when they brought back the death penalty was with the lethal injection. was putting an access in people like dialysis so they could make sure it gets in there, because they knew this is one of the problems. And as far as execution goes, the one thing that's always sure is the electric chair. You strap someone in that, they get the volts, and they're gone. And, you know, quite frankly, I don't think there's any really humane way you can kill somebody. But she had it coming, and like you, I believe that the death penalty, they got to be 101% sure.
1: Yeah. And beyond a scintilla of doubt. And I know that my good friend Harvey Silverglade and I discuss this often, and also aggravating circumstances. I think about the two criminals who slaughtered the two young girls and the wife, Dr. Phillips.
2: In Connecticut.
1: Yeah.
2: I remember when that happened.
1: Yeah, they actually soaked the girls in their beds. They were tied in their beds with gasoline, set the house on fire, killed them, raped and had killed the wife. They had gone to the bank and forced her to withdraw money. One of them went and the other stayed guarding. The doctor was tied up in the cellar. And the wife was able to make eye contact with one of the tellers and basically, you know, communicated that she was in trouble. They went home, and shortly thereafter, police surrounded the building. So these two knuckleheads, they knew that there was no escape, but they still went ahead and set the house on fire and killed the girls and the mother. And shortly after that, it was within, I think, weeks or months after that, Connecticut outlawed the death penalty. I mean, these guys were the poster child for the death penalty.
2: Yeah. Well, I'll tell you one thing. You know, with your friend Harvey, though, I don't agree with them, because I think there are cases where you got that coming and more. As a matter of fact, there are cases I've seen where they're getting off easy by getting knocked off like that.
1: So let me ask you this. You have more experiences than I do, okay?
2: Yeah.
1: Am I incorrect? And if I am, I stand correct. Am I incorrect that that most people believe that if you are going to have to die in prison, that an injection is the not the most comfortable, but it's less painful than electrocution or firing squad or hanging?
2: Well, I guess in theory it is.
1: Yeah, assuming it's done correctly. I mean, obviously,
2: it probably is the easiest way to go. But firing squad, one bullet, you're finished. New Jersey, in our state, we have an electric. It's still in there, I believe, but we have an electric chair. It hasn't been used since 1963. But the thing is, what we have to look at. And this is part of our society today. We need to think about the victims. Now, here's this lady in Tennessee, had a 19-year-old daughter. Mm-hmm. Now, you have kids, I have kids. Never going to see that kid grow up. Yep. Never going to have grandchildren from them. Never going to have another holiday with them. Or all the mundane things, just getting together and seeing. That never happened. Why are we worried about this woman? Because they screwed up on the first shot.
1: Well, that is more chances. Yeah, Gary, that is why. And I want to make sure everybody understands, when I sort of briefed this case at the top of the 10, I mentioned the victim, and I mentioned the pain and suffering that the victim went through, having her head bashed in.
2: Our society needs to start getting away from worrying about the people who did it.
1: Yeah,
2: and look at the people who are affected by it and who are their victims.
1: Yeah, I don't understand that misplaced morality or that misplaced sympathy. I mean, if you don't have sympathy for the victim, if you don't have sympathy for the people who were killed by the Boston bombers at the marathon, how can you have sympathy for this piece of garbage who's sitting in prison?
2: Colorado. I just got to say to you, with the sociologist that called in,
1: yes,
2: when he was saying it's mostly minorities,
1: yeah.
2: Well, most of the people who are in prison for murder are for their killing their own kind. Black-on-black crime.
1: Yep, that's true. It's,
2: you know, it's Hispanic. So what's the difference? Even if they're poor and they kill somebody, and what's the difference who they kill? They're going to jail. They're going to the death penalty or life in prison because they took a life.
1: Yeah.
2: Taking anyone's life is wrong.
1: No, I just say that I'm not a big fan of there's a certain school of sociology that it's an inexact science, and it's a science that can take you wherever you want it to go. You know, one and one will always be two. Two and two will always be four. That's an exact science. But anyway, Gary is always.
2: You take care, Dan. I can't believe it's 20 years. Jeez.
1: Yep,
2: I
1: got to
2: start lying about my age and saying 15.
1: Thank you for your listenership and your phone calls and your loyalty and your friendship over the years. Thank you, buddy.
2: Well, you take care, Dan. Bye-bye.
1: You too. Right. I got you. 617-254-1030. One line there. 617-931-1030. I do not have a clear answer on this. And that's why I'm asking your viewpoint on it. I don't know what this woman's... It said she's in critical condition in a Nashville hospital. And I'm sure that they're attempting to save her life. I don't know if they're going to be successful. I don't know if they can keep her comfortable, if those efforts are futile. It's a fascinating issue, and in my opinion, it is compounded by the fact, and this may sound like a sexist comment, it is not intended to be sexist, but I think there is more sympathy for this prison inmate, this criminal, because she happens to be a woman. Women are a minority. They're a majority of people in America, but a minority of people who ever face the death penalty. But if this was some guy that had done the same thing, I don't know that there would be as much of an interest in the story. But that's what we're dealing with. I'll take a quick break here, and we'll be right back with more calls.
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6: When people imagine what a day of work looks like in California, many think of tech workers overusing words like synergy. But here's what a day of work actually looks like in the Golden State. 1.2 million people clock into manufacturing jobs. $2 billion are generated by local businesses, and 300 million pounds of the world's best food are grown in our fields, shaping the future of manufacturing, agriculture, and small business. How's that for synergy? It's just another day in CA.
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1: We do have some more statements from the lawyers representing Christina Gail Pike. Her lawyer in Cut 15, as a result of all of this, is calling for the governor to commute her sentence, which means he would get rid of the death penalty. I'm not sure that will happen, but this is what he had to say in Cut 15.
7: The state of Tennessee has shown us again that they are not capable of carrying out an execution consistent with basic human dignity. Last night was not just inefficient, it was cruel, and it was torturous. It was also predictable. Krista's legal team told the state of Tennessee and the courts that her medical conditions would cause her to suffer an agonizing death. The state and the court dismiss Krista's concerns. The governor's call for an independent review does not go far enough. After having endured solitary confinement for more than 20 years and a full attempt to kill her by lethal injection, Krista has endured punishment greater than any other person in the history of the American death penalty. The governor must commute Krista's sentence now.
1: That was her attorney, Attorney Randy Spivey or Spivey. I'm not sure how that's pronounced. Let me go north of the border. Greg is in Ontario. Greg, you're next on Nightside. Welcome.
8: Yeah, hey, Dan. Well, congrats on the start of year 20 in broadcasting.
1: That's yeah. Great achievement. Well, I had 31 years in TV and broadcasting previously, so you got to count those as well. The start of the 20th year in radio at Nightside with Dan Ray. The program Nightside with Dan Ray started 19 years ago tonight. But I had 31 years as a TV reporter with CBS News here in Boston before that.
8: Well, that's one heck of a career you got going on there.
1: I'm thinking about making a career of it, to be honest with you.
8: Well, on the story, there was lots of talk about this story on this side of the border today.
1: I'll bet.
8: Yeah, you know, and I just couldn't wrap my head around a lot of the conversation where there just seemed to be more empathy and or sympathy for the murderer rather than the victim and their families. And, you know, as far as the death penalty, I think it's a great deterrent, you know, for criminals or potential criminals to make better choices. Like, I just don't understand. And, you know, the crime rates are going up everywhere. I know they are in this country, in Canada here. And it's because it's a revolving door of criminals who know they're going to get out by some of these judges. You know,
1: by the way, if I could just interrupt for a second, Greg, a lot of the crime rates in America and even in some of the big cities are going down in the last couple of years. Trump is going to claim, you know that it's because of he deployed troops, National Guard to Washington and elsewhere. But there seems to be a drop in certain crimes in most major cities in America. I didn't mean to interrupt, but I wanted to. When you said everywhere, it's funny, but the last couple of years, crime is dropping. Serious crime is dropping.
8: Oh, that's good news. I'm glad to hear that. That's happening in your country, and I do contribute that to some of Trump's policies to round up the bad guys and get them out. But in this country, it's the total opposite. It's literally like a free for all, and it's getting worse. I don't see anybody taking any action to slow it down. But I think we had the death penalty here in Canada up to 1968, and I think it's always been a great deterrent in any society to make people at least think twice. To know what they're going to get into if they just take that step over that red line. And I don't have a problem at all with them taking a second, try at executing her once she's out of the hospital. This woman did a horrific crime. And all of a sudden, she's, obviously something went wrong, which is pretty horrific in itself, but having said that, no, you have to pay the full penalty. That's just law and order. And if you go lenient on these types of crimes, people are going to continue to do them and know they're going to, maybe spend 25 years in jail and maybe get out. And what I heard with the lawyer just before you took my call, what I heard him say in my mind was just absolutely total nonsense. Total nonsense. And, I expect him to say that for his client, but total nonsense. And I have no tolerance for...
1: Well, his position, if you're talking about Harvey Silverglade, Harvey's position is one that he's a very experienced lawyer and has represented clients in what we call capital cases. And he has come across at least one case where he is absolutely convinced that the individual did not commit the crime for which he is convicted. Happened to be a military colonel, I believe, maybe his captain. He was a military officer named McDonald, Jeffrey McDonald. But that's Harvey's position. And he's fearful that there would be a mistake. My feeling is that with forensics, and again, I'm limited. I'm not looking to put everybody who commits murder in the electric chair. I'm saying that certain cases, when there is no scintilla of doubt, and I think this is a standard that Canada might adopt, could adopt, no scintilla of doubt. And this lack of no scintilla of doubt means much more than beyond any reasonable doubt. And then there's aggravating circumstances. There are certain, like the Boston bomber. We know that they left explosive devices in two locations along the route of the Boston Marathon and killed innocent people. The Boston bomber would be at the top of my list. Simple as that. And they came here as refugees from Dagestan. They took advantage of everything that this country had to offer, and that was their thank you. That was their thank you.
8: No, I agree with that. I agree with that statement 100%. When there's no doubt at all, not a scintilla of doubt. Yeah, then
1: keep that phrase in mind, because that phrase has you know, legal weight. It means you can't. I mean, you can never say there's no doubt. But when there's no scintilla of doubt, that's like 99.99%, okay? You can't get to 100%, but you can get as close as you possibly can. And aggravating circumstances. That's it. Hey, Greg, I love your calls, man. Thank you very much. I hope you'll spend many more years with us here on Nightside, okay?
8: Oh, absolutely, Dan. Absolutely will. Yeah, I'll be calling again.
1: And I think you should tell your prime minister up there that if they are looking for, you know, we're always looking for a country. I think the Trump administration is looking to deport illegal immigrants, particularly criminal illegal immigrants, to any country that would welcome them. Maybe the prime minister would extend. We could march him across the bridge at Detroit, the Gordie Howe Bridge.
8: Okay. Yeah, don't say that too loud, because these bozos are running this country right now would probably take you up on that offer, Dan.
1: All right. Thanks, Greg. I'm only teasing. Thank you much.
8: No,
1: have a good
8: one. Okay, thanks.
1: All right. Thanks, Greg. All right. Taking a quick break here. Most of our callers have been out of state. We got to take a break for the news. But we got Alex in Millis. He's coming up. But before him, Floyd in Ohio. We also have Dallas in Ohio. And we have room for you. 1-877-254-1030. 1-877-931-1030. Does this case in Tennessee, where this woman has survived two efforts to be executed by legal drugs, she's now in critical condition, does this change your mind or the death penalty? Back on Nightside right after this.
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4: 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The judge in the Lindsey Clancy murder case has denied a defense motion to find her not guilty due to a lack of evidence. A federal judge once again refuses to move the murder trial for former Stoughton police officer Matthew Farwell out of Massachusetts. And a woman is dead after being hit by a car near Faulkner Hospital in Jamaica Plain Thursday. Police say that she was sitting on a bench outside of the Belkin House when it happened. Two people inside the car suffered minor injuries. Boston Police Superintendent Paul McLaughlin says that the crash appears to have been an accident.
5: The preliminary investigation indicates that this was not a deliberate act. We are very sure, given what we know at this point, that it was not deliberate, that there is no nexus to terrorism, that this was, in fact, a very tragic situation.
4: I'm Dan Watkins.
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7: We are talking about the botched execution in Tennessee. I'm sure this is a story most of you have heard of. If you haven't, feel free to follow along. I'm going to go next to Floyd in Ohio. Floyd, welcome back to Nightside. How are you, sir? Hi, Floyd.
8: I'm Dan Gray. Congratulations. Really want to thank you very much for taking me along for the ride. I really appreciate it. You know,
7: well, it's been a pleasure to have you along for the ride, and it's been quite a ride, and the ride will continue into year 20. We're already in year 20, Floyd, so buckle up.
8: We're doing good. Anyway, yes, I want to say off right off the bat, I support the death penalty. We have the death penalty in Ohio. Mm-hmm. I did follow this case for a bit.
7: Oh, really? Okay.
8: Yes, sir. I did see the crime scene photos, and I don't want to get too graphic or anything like that, but I want to tell you a few things. The murderer actually tried to escape prison. She actually tried to murder another prisoner while she was in prison. She was having sexual relationships with a guard, and there was some sort of a three-way love affair, and she tried to kill her rival. Right. So,
7: well, supposedly, what I understood about it was that she was jealous of another girl who she thought was falling in love with her boyfriend, and she and the boyfriend killed the girl.
8: She tried to murder the same situation when she was in prison, tried to murder another rival.
7: Yes. I believe she's been in solitary for 20.
8: She tried to strangle the shoestring.
7: Really?
8: They had some sort of issue where they had to let everybody out in the common area. And she's seen her opportunity and took it.
7: Wow.
8: So, seen the crime scene photos. She had a piece of the victim's skull in her pocket and was bragging about it and showing it to people like a trophy.
7: Ooh, yeah.
8: The poor victim wasn't dying fast enough, so she picked up a giant piece of asphalt from a pile that was laying nearby and crushed her skull and then took a piece of skull off of her, put it in her pocket, and was bragging to people about it.
7: My understanding is
8: horrific.
7: That she spent...
8: That crime scene photos, Dan, was horrific.
7: My understanding was that she's been in solitary confinement for 20 years, which obviously the reason she's in solitary confinement is if she continued to try to kill someone in prison, what other choice do they have than to put her in solitary confinement?
8: Right. This prison guard that tried to help her escape, he actually took one of the keys and was made a copy and was going to give it to her.
7: Whoa.
8: So that's how this has been going on. She hasn't been sitting there quietly, patiently waiting. No, sir.
7: Mm, you know. So she's not a member of the Sunday choir
8: in the prison chapel,
7: huh? Yeah.
8: You know, like in Ohio, we have a kind of a pause on our death penalty. One of the issues is in Ohio, chemicals or drugs, if you will, that they use, mm-hmm. some of the manufacturers refuse to give them to Ohio

0: because of their morality or whatever.
1: Yeah.
0: So they have to come up with a different formula, you know. But they've been working it out, and we've been getting a few of them, you know. So the ones that are on death penalty, you know, they're waiting. They're in there for a reason. You know, and the other thing that kind of not bothers me, but if you think about it, this woman's been on death row for 30 years or whatever. Yeah. You know, if you think about the person who killed, who was that flyer across the Atlantic, I have a brain freeze, Lindbergh, baby.
1: Yeah.
0: You know, when
1: Bruno, what was his name? Bruno something. I'm trying to remember his
0: German immigrant. When they found him guilty, they gave him the cheer within a couple of months. He wasn't waiting for 30 years, you know?
1: Yeah.
0: So, yeah, that was...
1: Yeah, I mean, these cases drag on because of the appeals court, which is fine, okay? You know, but...
0: That should be limited, really. I mean, I can understand you want to make sure you got all the evidence correct. And nowadays, with DNA and all that, it's hard not to have a solid case. Especially like this one. She was bragging about it. And one of the witnesses that was in on the crime, she's the one, she got 6 months probation. Because she turned state evidence against him. Her boyfriend got life.
1: That's common. By the way, the guy who was convicted and executed for kidnapping and murder of Charles Lindbergh Jr., Bruno Richard Hoffman.
0: Okay, there you go. Yep. So, like I said, he didn't wait 30 years. They gave him the chair like within a year, you know, so that they weren't messing around.
1: I suspect that you are right. He was found guilty of first-degree murder in February 1935 and electrocuted on April 3rd, 36. So it was pretty quick.
0: Okay, right. So there you go. You know, they saved himself a couple of meals, you know. Sorry to put it that way, but you know what I mean.
1: Floyd,
0: I don't try to be vindictive, really, but in this case, I seen the crime scene photo, Stan. It was horrific.
1: Yeah, I've read.
0: The coroner said, he said there were so many stab wounds, he couldn't count them all.
1: Wow. I mean, that's, yeah.
0: And with a meat cleaver and a roofing knife.
1: Wow. Just
0: goodness.
1: Unbelievable. The 19-year-old girl, and I mentioned her name earlier, who is the victim here, who Pike and her boyfriend were convicted for killing in 1995, was 19-year-old Colleen Slemmer, S-L-E-M-M-E-R, their classmate at Knoxville Job Corps.
0: Right. That girl was trying to better her life. And she came up there from Florida, you know, and her mother had to come all the way up from Florida, you know, with not a lot of money in her pocket to try to identify her body. And she did, but the head was missing.
1: Jeez,
0: wow. So they called her at home and said, hey, do you have any dental records? You got to come up here and identify your daughter. And she just sent her off to school. Well, be safe. See you in break, you know.
1: Yeah. Associated Press, in a story yesterday before the botched, attempted execution, Slemmer's mother wants the lethal injection to go forward, saying she has waited decades to see Pike's sentence carried out. Floyd, always great to hear your voice. Keep calling the show. Well, thank you, my friend.
0: Once again, congratulations, Dan. Have a nice evening, buddy.
1: Appreciate it. Okay, let's stay in Ohio, and we're going to go to another Ohioan, Dallas. Dallas is in Ohio. Hey, Dallas, welcome back. How are you, sir? Haven't talked to you in a while.
2: Yeah, it's good to talk to you, and congratulations on the 20 years.
1: Well, so we're just starting the 20th year, so I don't want to overstate it. You know, I want to be accurate. We've done 19, and so this is, it's the 19th birthday. You look at it like it's the show's 19th birthday, and we're starting year 20, and we did a little bit of a first hour. If you're interested in hearing, I did a little bit of a history and a little bit of a backward look in the 8 o'clock hour. You can check that out on Nightside on Demand. Anyone who might have missed the 8 o'clock hour.
2: Correct. I've actually listened to WBZ since 1971. I'd get off the night shift from working. And AM signal back then really came in excellent back at that time period. And so now I've transitioned to the internet. And of course, I have no problem with the signal whatsoever.
1: Let me ask you, is this a question? And I'm so glad to talk with you, Dallas. You know, I did when I was in law school in 74, 75, and 76, and after I became a lawyer, I did a talk show here on BZ on Saturday nights. Lavelle Diet did one on Sunday nights, and I did one on Saturday. Do you happen to remember when I was doing it even before I went into television? So it's been longer than 15 years.
2: Oh, yes. I remember. Way back.
1: Wow, isn't that amazing? And, but my question is this. Is the over-the-ear, what we call technically the terrestrial sync signal, okay, is it weaker now than it was back then?
2: You know, I'll be honest with you, Dan, I think so. And it might be a change in the atmosphere.
1: Yeah.
2: Because a lot of stations are, you know, still putting out 50,000 watts.
1: Yeah,
2: but I've noticed the signals are just not that strong on AM.
1: Okay, so, well, that's like good to know. I'll talk to some of our technical people. You're on the internet. I get it.
2: Right, I'm on the internet, and because I have WBZ on during the day, you know, at my house.
1: We have listeners, Dallas, and I'm not exaggerating. We have listeners all over the world. I remember one of the first times that it really hit me in the right between the eyes. I had a guy call in from Eastern Russia. He was way out there towards Mongolia, and I asked him. I could tell it was legitimate, you know. I don't know how he's listened to us, shortwave or whatever. Of course, they can listen now. And I asked him, and he said he was a school teacher in Russia, and he was an English teacher. He was Russian, but he taught English in high school in Russia. And he said to me, and I know if I look at a map, I could find the city. He said that he did it so that he could improve his English by listening to radio stations, talk radio stations in America. And then I had a lady in June, Dallas, I don't know if you were listening. She was from Malden, which is a little north of Boston. Her name was Betty. And she called in one night and it said Betty from Malden. So I, you know, introduced her and said, "Hey, Betty, thanks for listening. How's everything in Malden tonight?" And she kind of got a little mad at me. She says, I'm not in Malden. I said, "Well, it says you're in Malden." I said, "Where are you?" She says, "I'm listening to you in China. I'm on a high speed train listening to you on my cell phone."
2: Wow. Yeah, I think I remember that.
1: I mean, it blew me away. We've had people call in from Australia. We've had people call in from Europe, from every continent in the world. South Korea, we had a lot. Yeah, and we get a report every week about the number of people who have listened on the internet, and it's every month. It's amazing, and I have no idea who all those folks are, but it's. It can be breathtaking. Trust me on that one. Well, so tell me about let's talk about this. Let's talk about this execution in Tennessee. What do you think?
2: Oh wow, that's unbelievable. I can hardly believe that.
1: Yeah.
2: How she survived. I don't know.
1: She's in critical condition. She's at a hospital tonight. They're trying to, bring her back. What do you think should happen? Her lawyer wants her sentence commuted, and I'm sure there would be some arguments, you know, double jeopardy or cruel and unusual punishment, not double jeopardy, that to put someone through this twice would clearly be cruel and clearly be unusual. Well, would maybe cruel, but it also would be very unusual.
2: Well, I mean, you have to think about the victim's family.
1: Yep.
2: And like, you know, in my situation, I've been dealing with this for like since I lost my wife for over 2 years. And basically your son is just taking advantage of the system and stringing it out. You know, he doesn't own up or admit to any anything that he, did.
1: Has he been arrested for this was your stepson, your wife's
2: right.
1: son. I remember we talked about it. Has he been charged, convicted? Where does he stand in the judicial system?
2: Well, he isn't definitely he's incarcerated, but he's in a psychiatric facility.
1: Yeah, okay.
2: And he's not going to be able to get out of there, but he has evaluations periodically, and he has to meet with the legal system as well, and he just will not cooperate. In fact, I have transcripts of everything that goes on. He merely will just get up and walk out of the room when they're talking to him.
1: Wow. Yeah.
2: And tell them, close the door. Don't forget to close the door behind you when you leave this room.
1: Wow. Dallas,
2: and he goes on back to his cell.
1: Yeah. Some night we should talk in greater length on it. Unfortunately, I've gone on with you a little bit here, and I'm getting cramped on my commercials here at 11:50. I got to let you go, but do me a favor, call back more often. I want to talk more about this, and I hope that there is some justice for you and for your late wife in the Ohio criminal justice system.
2: Okay, Dan, I appreciate it. Nice talking to you.
1: My friend. Great talk with you. Have a great one.
2: All right.
1: Good night, Dallas.
2: You do the same.
1: Thank you.
2: Good night.
1: Bye-bye. Bye-bye. I got a couple of lines if you want to get in. I get a couple more callers. 617-254-1030, 617-931-1030. Alex and Millis is waiting. He's first up on the other side.
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9: I got Alex and Millis. Alex, I got room for you and one more. I know you've been holding on for a while. I apologize. You go right ahead.
10: Hi, Dan. Congratulations on 19 years and a few days. But I was going to say, with the other gentleman that stole my thunder, that, justice delayed is justice denied. Because with our judicial system, it takes forever for a case to go to trial. Why is that? You know, can we do a better job? And, you know, people forget about, say, for example, you know, the bombings. You know, they forget about the victims, you know, because it's time has elapsed and it's taken so long. But, you know, I don't know what to say. I'm not sure that I would, you know, feel comfortable having them try that again because they already tried it once. But what she did to, you know, to deserve this, you know, she should have received it in the first time and should have been done correctly.
9: But all right, well said and direct and to the point. I owe you more time next time you call.
10: That's okay.
9: I'll steal you a little bit more time, but I really do appreciate it. Tonight is the is really the 19th birthday of Nightside. It was October 1st, 2007. It's exactly.
10: Yeah, I remember watching you on TV. Yeah. And also.
9: that goes back a ways. Hey, Alex, thank you, man.
10: Thanks.
9: Thank you so
10: Bye.
9: Much. Okay. All right, good night. What was it? Was that the two gentlemen? Okay, good, fine. Dwight in Pennsylvania. Dwight, you've called late. I can give you about a minute, but I gotta wrap it up. You go right ahead, sir.
11: You got it. I'll be quick. I empathize completely with the victim in this crime, mm-hmm. or of the crime. I echo the sentiments of the previous caller. Why does it take 30 years to expedite this?
9: And great question.
11: To me, it's almost cruel and unusual punishment to the victims' families to have this drag on so long. So I'm a church-going person. I feel like I'm a good neighbor, all that fun stuff. But it shocks me how, like, this has become more about the person that committed these horrific crimes than the people that the crimes were committed against.
9: Well said, Dwight. I will give you more time. If you call earlier in the show, we could talk a little longer, but I am flat out of time. Thank you, my friend, and I appreciate you listening down in Pennsylvania. Thank you, sir.
11: Bye-bye.
9: All right, we're done for the night. I want to thank Rob especially and Sam. They both did a great job tonight. My name is Dan Ray. We have begun year 20 of Nightside. All dogs, all cats, all pets go to heaven. That's my pal Charlie Reyes, who passed 16 years ago in February. That's where all your pets are who have passed. They loved you, and you love them, and I do believe you'll see them again. Hope to see you again tomorrow night on Nightside. I will be on Facebook, Nightside with Dan Ray, in a couple of minutes. Feel free to join me there as well. Have a great Friday. See you tomorrow night, everyone.
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19: From ABC News, I'm Dave Packer. Attorneys for Krista Pike are asking for her death sentence to be commuted in the wake of her botched execution. The only woman on Tennessee's death row is said to be in critical condition at a hospital and recovering from Wednesday night's execution attempt. Randy Spivey with the Tennessee Office of the Post-Conviction Defender.
20: I don't want to get too far into her medical condition right now, but she has not spoken to anyone yet.
19: Witnesses to the execution said authorities appeared to administer two rounds of lethal pentobarbital, but that the convicted murderer appeared to still be breathing and moaning in pain an hour later. New York Governor Kathy Hochul said she issued an executive order to appoint Attorney General Letitia James as a special prosecutor for the alleged gang rape at a Cornell fraternity in 2024. Hochul says she lost faith in the investigation conducted by Cornell's police department and the local DA at an emotional public hearing at Cornell Wednesday night. Freshman Felix Reichman Kernow.
21: I think, like, a lot of people are very angry at the administration, and I think it's also brought a lot of people together in organizing and, like, in solidarity. I think more people are, like, making sure they, like, report things that they see.
19: New details are still emerging from Wednesday's mid-air scare. Israeli officials say a co-pilot on a Fly Dubai flight stabbed the captain and tried to down the plane, but was thwarted when the captain fought back, opened the cockpit door, and was assisted by passengers. ABC's Tom Sophie Borage has more from Tel Aviv.
22: The urgent investigation into the co-pilot, who hasn't been publicly identified. Israel now saying the suspect is from Oman and was radicalized and
0: suicidal. A senior Israeli official telling ABC News the attacker discussed killing Jews on social media, but didn't elaborate on those claims.
19: A U.S. official telling ABC News that an additional aircraft carrier and Marine Expeditionary Unit are headed to the Middle East. You're listening to ABC News.
1: Good morning, I'm Dan Watkins. Here's what's happening. The mayor of Lawrence is dealing with a growing recall challenge as he faces several charges. WBZ's Heil Schaffel with the latest.
2: The growing legal storm clouds over Lawrence Mayor Brian DePena have turned into a soaking downpour. The latest thunderbolt, 15 state wiretapping and witness intimidation charges.
23: And now that we know all these charges and the things that he's capable of, it's like, no, he's not representing us.
2: Sarah Perez, a community organizer, says she used to be a DePena supporter. Now she's the chair of the growing recall effort against him. She's been publicly critical of the administration, and the mayor has fired back.
23: It's like we don't even know. I don't even know who he is anymore. And I voted for him the first time.
2: Recalls have been tried numerous times against former mayors here in Lawrence, but they've never been successful.
23: A person that has so many charges cannot be running a city.
2: In a letter to the city yesterday, DePena said he wouldn't resign. He said the federal fraud charges were a personal matter, but didn't address the state ones. Heil Schaffel, WBZ, Boston's News Radio.
1: And we've reached out to the mayor's office for comment. Coming up, new developments in some high-profile local murder trials. Find out more next.
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24: It is 12:03. Lots happening right now downtown. We're going to start at 93 North, where you're down two left lanes inching along Mass Ave through the O'Neill Tunnel. And on the southbound side, the ramp to Purchase Street is closed because there's a water main break near South Station on Sumner Street, also affecting nearby streets, Congress Street, and that's as the road shut down there as well. Route 1 north on the outbound side, a slow go, 93 onto the Tobin Bridge. Airport tunnels moving slowly both ways in the Ted Williams. Eastbound, the left lane's closed. Westbound, the right lane is closed. Heavy delays on the Pike down to one lane both ways between Everett Street and the Prudential Tunnel. Memorial Drive along the Charles, slow with road work between Magazine Street and River Street. Storrow East, heavy from the Longfellow Bridge to Leverett Circle following a few events downtown, so that should ease out soon. And then Soldiers Field Road West, basically a parking lot right now between the BU Bridge and River Street. Then the road is closed, River Street to Western Ave with a detour on the surface road. 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
18: Here's the four-day WBZ AccuWeather forecast.
25: One more warm and humid start early this morning under a partly cloudy sky with a low of 65 gives way to what could be the warmest day of the rest of the year later today. Sun gives way to clouds with a high of 83, followed by a couple of showers late and into the evening before it clears out Friday night with a low of 56, setting up a cooler and less humid, rather nice start to the weekend on Saturday with sun and a high of 67, but clouds build back in quickly on Sunday with a high of 62, with some rain possible late in the day and early at night before clouds give way to sun on Monday, high of 70. I'm AccuWeather meteorologist LaTroy Thornton, WBZ, Boston's News Radio.
1: A federal judge has once again refused to move the murder trial for former Stoughton police officer Matthew Farwell out of Massachusetts. WBZ's Sherry Small reports.
26: Matthew Farwell's defense attorneys argued that extensive local publicity has made it impossible to find an impartial jury, but Judge Denise Casper once again ruled against a change of venue, saying the defense has not shown that pretrial publicity would prevent Farwell from getting a fair trial. Prosecutors say jury selection will weed out potential jurors who have already formed an opinion on the case. Farwell is accused of killing 23-year-old Sandra Birchmore in 2021. She was pregnant at the time. He's accused of staging her death to look like a suicide. Prosecutors say Farwell began a sexual relationship with Birchmore when she was 15. Jury selection is scheduled to begin this coming Tuesday. Sherry Small, WBZ Boston's News Radio.
1: The bid by Lindsay Clancy's lawyer to get the murder charges against her dropped has been thrown out. On Thursday, Plymouth Superior Court Judge William Sullivan denied a motion filed by Clancy's attorney Kevin Reddington that would have found her not guilty of murdering her three children. Reddington had claimed during a status hearing this week that there was no evidence that Clancy admitted to the murders. Clancy's first trial ended last month with a mistrial being declared after a hung jury. She's due back in court on November 2nd. Now to an update on a story that we brought you earlier this year when a longtime Cambridge restaurant was forced to close its doors. Well, now they're trying to start over with a sale, WBZ's Emma Friedman explains.
3: Charlie's Kitchen in Harvard Square has been closed since January because of severe water damage. And while the owner, David Oshima, is holding out hope that they'll reopen someday, he also says they need to start over.
4: Everything has to be out of the building, whether Charlie's comes back into the building or Charlie's has to change location. There's just too much damage in the building to have all the equipment in there while they do whatever they're going to do.
3: That's why this weekend everything is on sale. He says everything must go, so he's looking to the community for help.
4: There's signs, there's umbrellas, there's plates, there's silverware, there's machinery, memorabilia, hats, shirts, koozies.
3: David says it's an opportunity to buy a piece of Harvard Square history.
4: I want to keep it going, and I want to give the people what they want. It's not just about me, it's about the community and Harvard Square and, you know, all the great people that have supported us over the years.
3: In Cambridge, Emma Friedman, WBZ Boston's News Radio.
1: It turns out that the town's trash is a parent's treasure in Arlington, WBZ's Matt Shearer explains.
0: Want to be the coolest parent on the block? Well, the town of Arlington is auctioning off a Clifford the Big Red Dog inflatable bounce house. The public, hey, that's us, can bid online via Munisibid through next Thursday. The bounce house was last seen a couple weeks ago at Arlington Town Day. Kids loved it, and now it can be in your backyard. All proceeds will go right back to the Arlington community. Matt Shearer, WBZ, Boston's News Radio.
1: Coming up, a woman is dead after being hit by a car outside of a local hospital. What investigators are saying about the crash, coming up next.
25: Authentic Brands is not toying around. The brand licensing company, which owns Forever 21, Brooks Brothers, Eddie Bauer, and much more, has made a takeover offer to buy Mattel, the toy maker of Barbie dolls and Hot Wheels, for around $6 billion. Shares of Mattel shot higher today, up nearly 19%. Elsewhere on Wall Street, stocks clawed back from some earlier losses on anticipation of AI giant Anthropic hosting an initial public stock offering next month, and as investors bought up U.S. Treasury bonds. At the close, the Dow up 21, the Nasdaq up 11, the S&P added 15, and oil was higher, back near $93 a barrel. Elon Musk, in a tweet, says the CEO of Delta Airlines could lose his job for passing over SpaceX's Starlink satellite system in favor of Amazon's Leo for in-flight Wi-Fi service. And the restaurant chain Chili's out with a new streetwear line called the Suburban Collection of rugby shirts, hoodies, jerseys, baseball caps, and much more. I'm Tom Busby, Bloomberg Business on WBZ, Boston's News Radio.
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6: Tomorrow, some of us will wake up and it will be our last day on this earth. It will be unexpected and without warning. 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
9: When people imagine what a day of work looks like in California, many think of tech workers overusing words like synergy. But here's what a day of work actually looks like in the Golden State. 1.2 million people clock into manufacturing jobs, $2 billion are generated by local businesses, and 300 million pounds of the world's best food are grown in our fields, shaping the future of manufacturing, agriculture, and small business. How's that for synergy? It's just another day in CA.
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1: Patriots are getting ready to take on the Bills Sunday while also trying to figure out how to get their offense going. The Pats offense has scored just 29 points through three games this season, and Drake May has turned the ball over seven times so far, and he's also dealing with a shoulder injury. Offensive coordinator Josh McDaniels was asked if May is dealing with a confidence issue too. McDaniels says he doesn't think so.
11: His demeanor, his countenance, his facial expressions, his ability to interject things into meetings has not changed.
1: McDaniels added that May's injury hasn't impacted their game plan. The Pats also say that they've signed veteran offensive lineman Matt Pryor off the Cardinals practice squad. And the Bruins are in Winnipeg tonight to battle the Jets. Puck drop is at 8. Dan Watkins, WBZ, Boston's News Radio.
18: 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Traffic on the threes.
24: It is 12:13. We are looking south of the city where the expressway north's moving slowly. Double right lane closure granted after Morrissey Boulevard. And another southbound Mass Ave down towards Southampton Street. Reducing speed on Route 3 south of work crew at Union Street. Another northbound Plymouth-Patuxent Highway. Route 24 South had a crash in a work zone before Route 106. That's just the work zone now. The crash has gone, a minor delay. 95 South, you're going to reduce speed between Route 140 and 495. A work crew in your way there. And on 128 South, between Route 1 and University Ave, a long-term project slows you down. It's also there, a Route 1 both ways at University Ave. This report is sponsored by Mattress Warehouse of Boston. 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
18: Here's the four-day WBZ AccuWeather forecast.
25: It's a partly cloudy start early this morning with warm and still humid conditions and a low of 65. And the warmth and humidity remain in place later today as sun gives way to clouds with a high of 83. And watch for a couple of showers around late in the day, continuing into the evening hours before it clears out later Friday night with a low of 56, followed by sunshine and a cooler, less humid, more comfortable Saturday, high 67. Although Sunday brings the clouds back in during the morning hours, look for a high of 62 with perhaps some rain late and early at night. Then sun returns for Monday with highs near 70. I'm AccuWeather meteorologist LaTroy Thornton, WBZ, Boston's News Radio.

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1: Good morning, I'm Dan Watkins. Here's what's happening. One person is dead after a car crashed into a Boston hospital Thursday morning. WBZ's Madison Rogers reports.
2: On scene at Faulkner Hospital, Police Superintendent Paul McLaughlin says an SUV crashed into the hospital's Belkin House building near the parking garage entrance around 10:50 a.m. and it hit a person sitting on a bench there.
3: The two occupants of the vehicle were treated for minor injuries. The individual who was outside of the building and outside of the vehicle was treated and unfortunately was pronounced deceased.
2: The car also hit a gas line and National Grid shut off gas to the whole hospital. The standalone building hit. Dialysis center was briefly evacuated.
3: The preliminary investigation indicates that this was not a deliberate act, that this was in fact a very tragic situation. A very unfortunate situation that happened here.
2: Investigators are working to determine the cause. Madison Rogers, WBZ, Boston's News Radio.
1: Norwell is the latest local community to turn off their Flock cameras. Flock has been told to destroy data that's already been collected from the automatic license plate readers. In a statement, town officials also say that until the cameras are removed, they will be covered or made inoperable. As the calendar flips to October, a new month brings a series of changes to SNAP benefits. The federal government's food stamp program helps out roughly 36 million Americans who have trouble affording their grocery bill.
4: President Trump's One Big Beautiful Bill, passed by the Republican-controlled Congress last year, imposed stricter work requirements on SNAP recipients. It raised the age limit for able-bodied adults without dependents from 54 to 64. The maximum SNAP benefit for a family of four living in the lower 48 states had been $994 a month, but starting today, to help offset inflation, that amount rises to $1,023 a month. Still, that works out to a little less than $3 per meal per day.
1: That was ABC's Karen Travers. Meanwhile, in other economic news, the latest numbers from the Labor Department show that despite stubbornly high gas prices and turmoil in the stock market, the nation's employment situation appears quite stable.
5: New applications for state unemployment benefits slipped 1,000 last week to 197,000 altogether, slightly below analysts' expectations. For all of September, the numbers were near their lowest in 57 years. Economists say the jobs market is staying resilient because of robust corporate profits.
1: That was ABC's Jim Ryan reporting. Back here in Boston, the city council is taking a look at how to potentially increase support for street performers in other ways besides just throwing a cash tip in the guitar case. WBZ's Jim McKay with the story.
6: The common and almost in every neighborhood in Boston, you will find street performers.
7: There's still artists here.
6: Lena's a bartender by trade, but during the day she often performs around the common.
7: We're having a great time doing this.
6: That's why she was happy to hear that Boston City Councilor Sharon Durkin wants to provide street performers with more help in the form of more publicly available electrical outlets for amps and instruments, and also some signage.
7: Really, you see people from every walk of life.
6: Lena tells me buskers and performers are an essential part of every downtown area, Boston being no different.
7: We all need a break, and that's what we're here to provide.
6: The discussions will continue at City Hall, hoping to improve the lives of performers all over Boston. On the Common, Jim McKay, WBZ, Boston's News Radio.
1: Massachusetts is dealing with a teacher shortage, and the Healey administration is trying to address it with a new round of financial aid for aspiring teachers. The governor's office says applications are now open for the Tomorrow's Teachers Scholarship, which offers eligible students up to $25,000 towards their college education. Applications are open through November 20th. More information is available on the state's website. After some intense criticism, the University of Michigan is putting the brakes on a plan to stop giving out letter grades to some freshmen. The school's president is now calling for further input and a discussion of the issue.
8: A change of heart from the university president. He says the policy change has been put on hold, citing media coverage that he says distorted narratives about our intentions and, most concerningly, about the academic strength and resilience of our students. Adding, our students could bear the consequences of those misperceptions, including being unfairly portrayed as coddled or unprepared for the demands of a rigorous Michigan education. Nothing could be further from the truth.
1: That was ABC's Sophie Flay with that report. October is Breast Cancer Awareness Month, and a new report from the American Cancer Society reveals what people know about cancer prevention. Dr. Alpa Patel is the Senior Vice President of the American Cancer Society and tells ABC News that even if you have no family history of the illness, breast cancer can still form.
9: We surveyed about 33,000 women that have been part of a long-standing cancer prevention study that we run. And 99% of the women knew that family history increases their risk. But what's really interesting is that 85% of breast cancers that are diagnosed actually occur in women who have no family history.
1: The report from the American Cancer Society adds that it's estimated that more than 30% of breast cancers are considered preventable through healthy behaviors that can reduce risk, including regular exercise, maintaining a healthy weight, avoiding alcohol and tobacco, and breastfeeding. Traffic and weather next.
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0: Traffic and weather together. 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All-wheel drive. Traffic on the threes.
19: It's 1223 happening right now north of town. 128 South, minor work crew delays. First in Woburn at Route 38, as well as northbound in Waltham at Route 20. Watch for work crews on Route 1 at Route 99 and southbound at Main Street. No trouble getting by. A minor slowdown, 93 North, or road work set up from Commerce way up towards Route 129. You're going to slow down on Route 3 north with overnight paving after 128 up past Route 62. Work crew delays. 495 north in Lowell at Woburn Street, southbound in Haverhill from Ward Hill Connector down to Route 213. 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Mostly clear sky, 67 degrees. Steve Perez, WBZ, traffic on the threes.
0: Here's the four-day WBZ AccuWeather forecast.
20: Some rather July-like warmth and humidity are in store for this Friday, with a partly cloudy start early this morning and a low only reaching 65, followed by a breezy rest of today as sun gives way to clouds, the high 83. Eventually, a couple of showers around late in the day and into the evening, but will clear out for later Friday night with a low of 56, followed by lower humidity and a comfortably cooler and sunny Saturday, high 67, with Sunday bringing more clouds back in by midday with a high of 62, as a storm passing to our south may bring some rain late in the day and early at night, but clouds break for sun on Monday with highs near 70. I'm AccuWeather meteorologist LaTroy Thornton, WBZ, Boston's News Radio.
1: Future of a permanent daylight saving time bill is up in the air as the Senate adjourns ahead of November's midterm elections. The Sunshine Protection Act is a bipartisan bill that was originally co-sponsored by Massachusetts Senator Ed Markey. Matt Mattinson has the latest.
3: The House passed the Sunshine Protection Act over the summer, and President Trump has supported the bill. But with experts discussing the negatives to permanent daylight saving time, the legislation now sits in the Senate, which isn't scheduled to return to the Capitol until the week of November 9th. Senate Majority Leader John Thune also previously cast doubt on the Sunshine Protection Act's ability to reach the required 60-vote threshold needed to pass. I'm Matt Mattinson.
1: It appears that there's another casualty of global warming, the snow-capped glaciers of Switzerland. Here's ABC's Sherry Preston with details.
21: Glaciers in Switzerland are melting fast.
22: The glaciers this year, they have lost enormous quantities of ice. In total, it was 5% less in terms of ice volume.
21: That's the second highest loss on record, Matthias Huss, director of glacier monitoring in Switzerland, says. Reasons for the ice loss? Less snow in the winter and much hotter summers across Europe. Sherry Creston, ABC News.
1: There's a new look into some of the troubles that plagued the Beatles right before they broke up. WBZ's Drew Mulholland dives in.
23: The Beatles! Sir Paul McCartney and his writing partner John Lennon, they had their issues. That's been well documented. But McCartney, now 84 years old, just let us in a little bit more in a conversation with film director Judd Apatow. McCartney, while reflecting on their tense times in the early 70s, says Lennon was the coolest guy around, no doubt. But he could also be a complete idiot. McCartney adding, I'd known him since I was 15. I really looked up to him. But John was really annoyed at first with my post-Beatles direction, which was difficult, although he eventually came around. In 1976, Lorne Michaels on SNL jokingly offered the Beatles $3,000 to play the show. And get this, Paul was visiting John at Lennon's apartment in New York City, just a short cab ride away from Rockefeller Center. They actually thought about heading down to play and claim the paycheck, but decided they were too comfortable on the couch, missing out on what would have been maybe the greatest pop culture moment ever. Drew Mulholland, WBZ, Boston's News Radio.
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1: Good morning, I'm Dan Watkins. Here's what's happening. The latest motion from Lindsey Clancy's defense team has been denied by the judge at Plymouth Superior Court. WBZ's Brooke McCarthy with the latest.
2: Judge William Sullivan denies Lindsey Clancy's request to find her not guilty. This comes after her attorney, Kevin Reddington, argued that the prosecution didn't present enough evidence to convict her. She is charged with 3 counts of first-degree murder for the deaths of her children in their Duxbury home back in January of 2023. A mistrial was declared earlier this month after the jury was deadlocked. The prosecution pushed back against the defense's motion, saying this was the first time they heard this argument from Reddington. In his ruling, Sullivan says enough evidence was introduced to bring these charges. The judge still hasn't ruled on another motion to dismiss the case on the grounds of double jeopardy. The next hearing in the case is set for November. The Plymouth DA's office hasn't said if they'll retry Clancy, but they're moving forward for now. Brooke McCarthy, WBZ, Boston's News Radio.
1: A Stoughton man has been ordered to undergo a mental health evaluation after a series of attacks in Winthrop. Police say that one of the victims was a 9-year-old girl. WBZ-TV's Logan Hall reports.
4: Kervins Booten appeared in court today in East Boston, accused of assaulting multiple women in the downtown Winthrop area last night. Now, among those assaulted was a 9-year-old girl.
5: There are multiple reports of this individual allegedly indecently touching multiple individuals. One involved a female where the defendant pulled down her pants and she was walking her child at that time.
4: Prosecutors say in addition to this assault, Booten also attempted to inappropriately touch a 9-year-old girl, touched another woman's backside, and broke into the apartment of 2 additional women, where he was found sitting on their couch with his pants unbuckled. Booten fled from police officers before being tased twice in downtown Winthrop.
1: Prosecutors asked for bail to be set at $15,000, something that friends and relatives of alleged victims say is too low. A woman is dead after being hit by a car near Faulkner Hospital in Jamaica Plain Thursday. Police say that she was sitting on a bench outside of the Belkin House when it happened. 2 people inside of the car suffered minor injuries. Boston Police Superintendent Paul McLaughlin says that the crash appears to have been an accident.
6: The preliminary investigation indicates that this was not a deliberate act. We are very sure, given what we know at this point, that it was not deliberate, that there is no nexus to terrorism, that this was, in fact, a very tragic situation.
1: The Belkin House was briefly evacuated after the crash damaged a gas line. It will remain closed through Friday. Affected patients will be sent to alternative sites. The hospital's main building, though, remains safe and operational. Coming up, a possible solution to an overcrowding problem at Everett Middle Schools. Find out more next.
0: Traffic and weather together. 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Traffic on the threes.
7: It's 12:33 and we're looking downtown. We're 93 north. You're down 2 left lanes and that slows you down through the O'Neill Tunnel. On the southbound side, we now have a double right lane closure. Lower deck through the O'Neill. That slows you down as well. The ramp to Purchase Street is closed as a water main break that has Purchase Street shut down. Between Congress Street and Summer Street, and that ramp clearly is then closed. Route 1, northbound double lane closure, 93 onto the Tobin Bridge, slows you down a bit. You're going to reduce speed both sides of the Ted Williams Tunnel, both down a lane. And on the Pike, you're down to 1 lane, moving slowly both ways between Everett Street and the Prue. And along the Charles Memorial Drive, slows for work both ways between Magazine Street and River Street. Soldiers Field Road West has a left lane closure. That slows you down from the BU Bridge to River Street. Then the road is closed, River Street to Western Ave with a detour.

0: of 56, setting up a cooler and less humid, rather nice start to the weekend on Saturday with sun and a high of 67, but clouds build back in quickly on Sunday with a high of 62, with some rain possible late in the day and early at night before clouds give way to sun on Monday, high of 70. I'm AccuWeather meteorologist LaTroy Thornton, WBZ, Boston's News Radio.
1: The mayor of Everett is proposing a possible solution to the overcrowding problem in the city's public schools. WBZ's Emma Friedman with details.
2: We have to make some kind of generational investment to solve this problem.
3: It's a problem that Everett Mayor Robert Van Campen has been trying to tackle since his first day in office, overcrowding in public schools.
2: In Everett today, we have children who are learning in hallways, learning under stairwells, learning in spaces that were never intended for teaching.
3: Mayor Campen is proposing a long-term solution to the problem by converting the former Everett High School on Broadway into a state-of-the-art middle school for 7th and 8th graders.
2: I want to give our 7th and 8th graders and our K-6 buildings the space and facilities they need in which to learn, grow, and thrive.
3: The plan is to take the K-8 buildings and convert them into K-6 buildings so the new state-of-the-art building can educate the 7th and 8th graders.
2: If we can get to full funding, it's a 3 to 4 year project.
3: In Everett, Emma Friedman, WBZ, Boston's News Radio.
1: Boston Public Schools are celebrating a major investment into clean energy and a better learning environment.
4: The 121-year-old Otis Elementary School in East Boston is the first Boston public school that's renovated to run entirely on clean energy. Mayor Michelle Wu says this means much more than meeting climate goals.
5: The ability to learn, the comfort levels that you have if you're not having to worry about sweating and being too hot when school starts in the summer or when it gets a cold outside.
4: The new retrofits and renovations at the school are part of a $5.8 million city investment and a $1.5 million Green School Works grant. There's newly installed all electric cooling, heating, ventilation, and filtration systems.
5: We're installing HVAC systems and solar panels in schools across the city. And later this year, we'll finish our first geothermal system at JFK Elementary in Jamaica Plain.
4: From East Boston, Sherry Small, WBZ Boston's News Radio.
1: A judge in Washington ends the case that accused a former Olympian of vandalizing the Lincoln Memorial reflecting pool.
6: A judge has agreed to permanently dismiss a case charging an ex-Olympian with vandalizing the Lincoln Memorial reflecting pool. The decision here in Washington could stop federal prosecutors from reviving the case against David Hearn as they face political pressure from President Trump. U.S. Attorney Jeanine Pirro had indicted Hearn in early July.
7: Hearn willfully destroyed property.
6: But weeks later said new evidence showed Hearn was not responsible for the damage and, in an embarrassment for the administration, dropped the case.
8: She folded like an umbrella.
6: Hearn's lawyers say the administration is still falsely accusing him of vandalizing the pool and that today's ruling is a win for the rule of law. Sagar Magani, Washington.
1: Coming up, another spot on the North Shore is trying to get into the Halloween game this month. Find out where next.
9: Boeing's unionized white-collar workers, who include engineers, scientists, technicians, and pilots, have voted to ratify a new contract. It averts a costly strike that could have added certification delays to Boeing's latest models. The workers will see an average pay increase of 32% over 4 years, in addition to an immediate 10% pay raise. The CEO of SpaceX isn't holding back his disdain for the CEO of Delta Airlines. Elon Musk is criticizing Ed Bastian for choosing Amazon's Leo for in-flight Wi-Fi instead of SpaceX's Starlink, saying Bastian will lose his job over it. Earlier this year, the Delta boss told Bloomberg that the Amazon Leo service offered improved bandwidth at a significantly lower price than Starlink. JetBlue is also going with Leo. American and United Airlines both have Starlink. After posting a modest win, Wall Street could get its marching orders today from the big September jobs report 1 hour ahead of the opening bell. Andrew O'Day, Bloomberg Business on WBZ, Boston's News Radio.
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10: When people imagine what a day of work looks like in California, many think of tech workers overusing words like synergy. 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
11: The Bruins start up a two-game road trip tonight when they take on the Jets in Winnipeg following a quick training camp last month. Head coach Marco Sturm says he really liked how they played to their identity right away in the first game of the season earlier this week.
12: Be aggressive and having that attack mindset, it all showed up. So I was very pleased with that.
11: Puck drop is tonight at 8 in the MLB playoffs. The Braves beat the Phillies 6-2 to advance to the NLDS, where they will face the Dodgers. The next round of the playoffs begin tomorrow with all four series in action. And in the NFL, Thursday night football, the Browns beat the Steelers 27-24. The Patriots play the Bills Sunday in Buffalo. Dan Watkins, WBZ, Boston's News Radio.
4: Traffic and weather together. 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All-wheel drive. Traffic on the Threes.
13: It is 12:43, and we will look west of the city, where the Pike has a work crew delay westbound at 495 and eastbound in Newton at Route 16. On 290 East Solomon Pond Road, you're okay passing work there, but then you're going to reduce speed with a setup westbound in Worcester at Grafton Street. Route 2 westbound work at 128 won't slow you down. 495 has a northbound setup by the Pike, then in Boxborough at Route 111, and then by Route 2, you're at the speed limit all around. You're going to reduce speed in Natick, Route 9, work crews both ways at Route 27, and westbound as well at 495. 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Mostly clear sky, 67 degrees. Steve Perez, WBZ Traffic on the Threes.
4: Here's the four-day WBZ AccuWeather forecast.
14: It's a partly cloudy start early this morning with warm and still humid conditions and a low of 65. And the warmth and humidity remain in place later today as sun gives way to clouds with a high of 83. And watch for a couple of showers around late in the day, continuing into the evening hours before it clears out later Friday night with a low of 56, followed by sunshine and a cooler, less humid, more comfortable Saturday, high 67. Although Sunday brings the clouds back in during the morning hours, look for a high of 62 with perhaps some rain late and early at night. Then sun returns for Monday with highs near 70. I'm AccuWeather meteorologist LaTroy Thornton, WBZ, Boston's News Radio.

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1: Good morning. I'm Dan Watkins. Here's what's happening. If you're looking for a good spot to celebrate Halloween on the North Shore, but you want to avoid the mayhem in Salem, WBZ's James Rojas has just the place for you.
2: The Long Hill Public Garden is getting into the Halloween spirit, kicking off its sixth annual Halloween on the Hill event. Pilar Guerrero is the property director here for the trustees' reservations.
3: So we have 2,000 hand-carved pumpkins. Now, to be totally honest, they are not real pumpkins. They are what we call funkins.
2: Also here are stage sets, a pirate ship, scarecrows dressed as revolutionary figures, local sports icons, and even iconic singers, including Dolly Parton, who I've affectionately named Dolly Pumpkin.
3: We also have concessions. We have a retail store. We also are working with a winery called Mill River Winery, so you can get some wine at the trail as well.
2: Halloween on the Hill runs through October 30th. In Beverly, James Rojas, WBZ, Boston's News Radio.
1: A new month brings changes to the federal government's food stamp program known as SNAP. ABC's Rebecca Jarvis tells us lawmakers have tightened the parameters for eligibility.
4: The families hardest hit by inflation because rising costs take up a much larger share of their budget are also most dependent on these SNAP benefits. So here's what you can expect right now. Eligibility depends largely on household income, disability status, and where you live. But Congress has already imposed stricter work requirements on SNAP recipients, raising the age limit for able-bodied adults without dependents from 54 to 64.
1: As prices remain high and people struggle to make ends meet, more Americans are turning to buy now, pay later plans for monthly bills.
5: With gas prices at $1.46 higher than before the war and the average rate on a 30-year mortgage now at 7.6%, more people are buying now and paying later. A new report from Federal Reserve economists says Americans put $160 billion on such plans last year, a nearly 80% increase since 2023. The buy now, pay later plans are also being used for more everyday expenses like food and even rent. Sherry Preston, ABC News.
1: As the trade war between the U.S. and Canada continues, Canada is now making some moves to become less reliant on the U.S., the AP's Lisa Dwyer explains.
6: Canadian Prime Minister Mark Carney has fast-tracked a proposed oil pipeline to the Pacific coast in a move to reduce Canada's dependence on the United States and mend relations with Alberta, which is holding a vote October 19th on whether to hold a referendum on leaving Canada. The pipeline, called Pacific Link, is designated as a project of national interest, which allows Carney's government to accelerate major infrastructure projects. The pipeline would allow Canada to export more oil to Asia, reducing reliance on the U.S. Questions still remain concerning financing and opposition from Indigenous and environmental groups. I'm Lisa Dwyer.
1: A dual English-Iranian national is under arrest in the U.K. on suspicion of plotting a terror attack. This comes after a security incident at a U.S.-run airbase in England last weekend. Five suspects were arrested in the immediate aftermath, but they have all since been released on bail. The U.K.'s prime minister says that they see, quote, strong indications Iran played a role in the incident, but Iran is denying involvement. Tennessee's governor says he's calling for an investigation into the botched execution of Krista Pike Wednesday night. Pike was convicted of a 1995 murder, and during the execution, she received two doses of a lethal drug, but it didn't kill her. Instead, she was heard snoring and taken to the hospital. ABC's Peter Haralambos reports this is the second failed execution attempt this year in Tennessee.
7: On May 21st, Tony Carruthers similarly had a botched execution. The method, though, in which that was botched was a little different. In that case, the doctor who was tasked with administering the lethal dose couldn't really find his vein. It was later revealed that that doctor hadn't placed the main line in over a decade. Now that execution has been stayed for about a year, and the legal fight for Mr. Carruthers continues.
1: On one farm in the Metro West, a relative of the llama is thriving these days. WBZ's Heil Schaffel explains.
8: On a ranch in Harvard, I'm completely encircled by curious animals whose fluffy wool feels like how a cloud looks.
9: Summer. When we call her name, she usually comes over running.
8: There's 30 alpacas in this herd at Harvard Alpaca Ranch, which is celebrating its 10th year in business. You just heard from Rusty Verrill, who shears and cares for the animals. His dad, Matt, says Rusty has always been into agriculture, but when going off to college, he discovered alpacas at a farm in Maine.
10: He had had chronic migraine issues through high school, and he reported to us that spending time with the alpacas actually gave him relief.
8: They were inspired to start the ranch. Most of their money comes from agritourism, but the gentlest animals in the herd also moonlight as therapy alpacas. They also use the alpaca wool to make yarn to sell.
10: And then we'll get the yarn back, and we'll put a little tag on it that says this yarn is from Rosie with her picture on it.
8: Kyle Schaffel, WBZ, Boston News Radio.
1: Authorities in Florida say rapper Rick Ross was arrested early Thursday in Miami Beach and has been charged with battery related to a domestic violence accusation. Online court records show Ross, whose legal name is William Roberts II, faces a felony charge of battery by strangulation, as well as a misdemeanor battery charge. His lawyers putting out a statement saying that Ross is being wrongfully accused by an ex-girlfriend whose true motivations are unclear, and he's pleaded not guilty. Ross was released on cash bond and is set to be arraigned later this month. Traffic and weather next.
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0: 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All-wheel drive. Traffic on the threes.
17: It's 12:53 and happening north of the city. 128 has southbound work in Woburn at Route 38, northbound in Waltham at Route 20 with minor delays. Watch for a work crew, Route 1 north of Route 99, another southbound Main Street in Saugus, no delay. 93 north from 128 to Commerce Way, just under the speed limit, passing long-term work there. A bit slower on Route 3 north, with paving continuing from 128 past Route 62 in Bedford. And 495 work crews slow you down northbound on Lowell at Woburn Street, up to Route 133, and southbound at the Ward Hill Connector down to Route 213. 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Mostly clear sky, 67 degrees. Steve Perez, WBZ Traffic on the threes.
0: Here's the four-day WBZ AccuWeather forecast.
18: Some rather July-like warmth and humidity are in store for this Friday, with a partly cloudy start early this morning and a low only reaching 65, followed by a breezy rest of today as sun gives way to clouds, the high 83. Eventually, a couple of showers around late in the day and into the evening, but will clear out for later Friday night with a low of 56, followed by lower humidity and a comfortably cooler and sunny Saturday, high 67, with Sunday bringing more clouds back in by midday with a high of 62, as a storm passing to our south may bring some rain late in the day and early at night, but clouds break for sun on Monday with highs near 70. I'm AccuWeather meteorologist LaTroy Thornton, WBZ, Boston's News Radio.
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19: Cruise plays Digger Rockwell, the most powerful man in the world, who embarks on a frantic mission to prove that he's humanity's savior before the disaster he's unleashed destroys everything.
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19: Starring Anne Hathaway, Dakota Johnson, and Josh Hartnett, Verity is a rated R psychological erotic thriller directed by Michael Showalter and is based on Colleen Hoover's novel of the same name. Then being re-released this weekend.
23: What's this?
19: Just in time for the spooky season, 1993's The Nightmare Before Christmas, and for its 25th anniversary.
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19: The cult classic Donnie Darko. 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
1: A new report out of Rhode Island finds road and bridge repairs in the Ocean State have improved but are still not good. The Road Public Expenditure Council analysis found the state has the biggest gap in the country between spending on major capital projects and routine maintenance. Council President and CEO Michael DeBias said routine maintenance must have a higher priority. While the focus has been on big construction projects, DeBias says that the state must do a better job of maintaining these assets once built. An Oregon fisherman survives a life-threatening situation, apparently all thanks to the headphones that he was wearing, which allowed him to call for help without him being able to reach for his phone. ABC's Alex Stone with the story.
25: A Coast Guard helicopter rescued the fisherman who was pinned under a rock on a jetty in Warrenton, Oregon. A rock had somehow become dislodged and landed on him.
26: We're getting the rescue survivor to the aircraft now.
25: The man was hoisted into the Coast Guard helicopter, his mother posting online he was saved by his behind-the-ear headphones he was wearing that allowed him to call for help. When local rescuers got on scene, they could see with a drone he was trapped under a boulder. He was freed and airlifted from the jetty with injuries. Alex Stone, ABC News.
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2: From ABC News, I'm Dave Packer. In a surprise move Thursday, New York Governor Kathy Hochul said she issued an executive order to appoint Attorney General Letitia James as a special prosecutor for the alleged gang rape at Cornell University at a fraternity in 2024.
3: New York Attorney General Tisha James inherits an investigation that effectively hasn't even started. Tompkins County District Attorney Matthew Van Hooten said he based his decision to decline to bring charges based off a six-page statement written by Jane Doe about the alleged incident at a Cornell fraternity. He never interviewed Jane Doe or spoke to any of the men allegedly involved in the incident. James's appointment as special prosecutor comes as the school also agrees to conduct a third-party review of its response to the incident. Peter Haralambos, ABC News.
2: As first-hand accounts continue to trickle out from the Fly Dubai flight that nearly crashed in the Middle East Wednesday, there's still very little information about the co-pilot who allegedly stabbed the captain and tried to crash the plane. Former DHS official and ABC News contributor John Cohen says investigators will be looking into every aspect of the suspect's life.
4: They'll conduct interviews. They will look at the individual's social media footprint. They'll examine any electronics that they can recover, phones, laptops.
2: Israeli officials say the co-pilot stabbed the captain and directed the plane into a nosedive as it flew from Dubai to Tel Aviv, but it was thwarted when the captain fought back, opened the cockpit door, and was assisted by passengers. Attorneys for Krista Pike are asking for her death sentence to be commuted in the wake of her botched execution. The only woman on Tennessee's death row is said to be in critical condition at a hospital and recovering from Wednesday night's execution attempt. In Las Vegas, Thursday night, events marking 9 years since the Route 91 Harvest Festival mass shooting. A gunman killing 58 people at the music festival and wounding hundreds of others. 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
1: Good morning, I'm Dan Watkins. Here's what's happening. The mayor of Lawrence is dealing with a growing recall challenge as he faces several charges. WBZ's Heil Schaffel with the latest.
5: The growing legal storm clouds over Lawrence Mayor Brian DePena have turned into a soaking downpour. The latest thunderbolt, 15 state wiretapping and witness intimidation charges.
6: And now that we know all these charges and the things that he's capable of, it's like, no, he's not representing us.
5: Sarah Perez, a community organizer, says she used to be a DePena supporter. Now she's the chair of the growing recall effort against him. She's been publicly critical of the administration, and the mayor is fired back.
6: It's like we don't even know. I don't even know who he is anymore. And I voted for him the first time.
5: Recalls have been tried numerous times against former mayors here in Lawrence, but they've never been successful.
6: A person that has so many charges cannot be running a city.
5: In a letter to the city yesterday, DePena said he wouldn't resign. He said the federal fraud charges were a personal matter, but didn't address the state ones. Kyle Schaffel, WBZ, Boston's News Radio.
1: And we've reached out to the mayor's office for comment. Coming up, new developments in some high-profile local murder trials. Find out more next.
0: 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All-wheel drive. Traffic on the threes.
17: It is 103 and we're looking downtown. You're going to slow down on both sides of 93. The northbound side, double left through the O'Neill Tunnel, starting at Mass Ave. Southbound, a double right, lower deck through the O'Neill. Closing the ramp to Purchase Street. There's a water main break near South Station. Purchase Street closed between Conger Street and Summer Street, but it looks like they're being able to turn that water off. So that'll help. Route 1 North, a double right lane closure from 93 onto the Tobin Bridge slows you down a bit. You're reducing speed in the airport tunnels. The Sumner and Ted Williams have lanes closed. On the Pike, you're down to one lane, a slow go both ways between Everett Street and the Prue Tunnel. And Soldiers Field Road West has a closure. River Street to Western Ave with a detour on the surface road. 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Steve Perez, WBZ traffic on the threes.
0: Here's the four-day WBZ AccuWeather forecast.
19: One more warm and humid start early this morning under a partly cloudy sky with a low of 65 gives way to what could be the warmest day of the rest of the year later today. Sun gives way to clouds with a high of 83, followed by a couple of showers late and into the evening before it clears out Friday night with a low of 56, setting up a cooler and less humid, rather nice start to the weekend on Saturday with sun and a high of 67, but clouds build back in quickly on Sunday with a high of 62, with some rain possible late in the day and early at night before clouds give way to sun on Monday, high of 70. I'm AccuWeather meteorologist LaTroy Thornton, WBZ, Boston's News Radio.
1: A federal judge has once again refused to move the murder trial for former Stoughton police officer Matthew Farwell out of Massachusetts. WBZ's Sherry Small reports.
7: Matthew Farwell's defense attorneys argued that extensive local publicity has made it impossible to find an impartial jury, but Judge Denise Casper once again ruled against a change of venue, saying the defense has not shown that pretrial publicity would prevent Farwell from getting a fair trial. Prosecutors say jury selection will weed out potential jurors who have already formed an opinion on the case. Farwell is accused of killing 23-year-old Sandra Birchmore in 2021. She was pregnant at the time. He's accused of staging her death to look like a suicide. Prosecutors say Farwell began a sexual relationship with Birchmore when she was 15. Jury selection is scheduled to begin this coming Tuesday. Sherry Small, WBZ Boston's News Radio.
1: The bid by Lindsay Clancy's lawyer to get the murder charges against her dropped has been thrown out. On Thursday, Plymouth Superior Court Judge William Sullivan denied a motion filed by Clancy's attorney Kevin Reddington that would have found her not guilty of murdering her three children. Reddington had claimed during a status hearing this week that there was no evidence that Clancy admitted to the murders. Clancy's first trial ended last month with a mistrial being declared. After a hung jury, she's due back in court on November 2nd. Now to an update on a story that we brought you earlier this year when a longtime Cambridge restaurant was forced to close its doors. Well, now they're trying to start over with a sale. WBZ's Emma Friedman explains.
8: Charlie's Kitchen in Harvard Square has been closed since January because of severe water damage. And while the owner, David Oshima, is holding out hope that they'll reopen someday, he also says they need to start over.
9: Everything has to be out of the building, whether Charlie's comes back into the building or Charlie's has to change location. There's just too much damage in the building to have all the equipment in there while they do whatever they're going to do.
8: That's why this weekend everything is on sale. He says everything must go, so he's looking to the community for help.
9: There's signs, there's umbrellas, there's plates, there's silverware, there's machinery, memorabilia, hats, shirts, koozies.
8: David says it's an opportunity to buy a piece of Harvard Square history.
9: I want to keep it going, and I want to give the people what they want. It's not just about me, it's about the community and Harvard Square and, you know, all the great people that have supported us over the years.
8: In Cambridge, Emma Friedman, WBZ Boston's News Radio.
1: It turns out that the town's trash is a parent's treasure in Arlington, WBZ's Matt Shearer explains.
10: Want to be the coolest parent on the block? Well, the town of Arlington is auctioning off a Clifford the Big Red Dog inflatable bounce house. The public, hey, that's us, can bid online via Municibid through next Thursday. The bounce house was last seen a couple weeks ago at Arlington Town Day. Kids loved it, and now it can be in your backyard. All proceeds will go right back to the Arlington community. Matt Shearer, WBZ, Boston's News Radio.
1: Coming up, a woman is dead after being hit by a car outside of a local hospital. What investigators are saying about the crash, coming up next.
12: The previous 3 days of job market reports have been leading to this. The Labor Department is set to release its measure of September employment and unemployment. Bloomberg surveyed economists forecast we will hear that U.S. employers added 88,000 more jobs than they cut last month, and that the jobless rate has slipped to 4.1%. It follows readings this week suggesting a stable job market with job postings and layoffs both down. AI company Anthropic was founded during the middle of the COVID pandemic, and now it's worth up to $2 trillion. We'll find out exactly how much it's worth soon. Anthropic is laying out planned details for its initial public offering of stock. Sources tell Bloomberg the company has sent out invitations to an event October 14th, during which prospective investors can quiz senior executives about the company and its plans. That would put Anthropic on track to start formal marketing for its IPO in early November and begin trading before Thanksgiving. Andrew O'Day, Bloomberg Business on WBZ, Boston's News Radio.
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1: Patriots will hit the practice field today as they prepare for their Week 4 matchup with the Bills. Defensive tackle Milton Williams was asked what the Pats' defense needs to do better if they want to get back in the win column this week.
20: Everything. Got to do everything, but stop the run, you know, get them in a passing situation so we can get opportunity to go rush and get the ball back to 10.
1: Kickoff in Buffalo is Sunday at 1. Elsewhere in the NFL, the Browns take down the Steelers 27-24 on Thursday Night Football. The Bruins hit the road to battle the Jets in Winnipeg tonight. Puck drop is at 8. And the wild card round of the MLB playoffs comes to an end with the Braves beating the Phillies 6-2. Atlanta moves on to face the Dodgers. All four division series matchups begin on Saturday. Dan Watkins, WBZ, Boston's News Radio.
0: Traffic and weather together. 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All-wheel drive. Traffic on the threes.
17: It is 1:13. We're looking south of town at the expressway northbound. A triple right lane closure as you're moving very slowly. Granite Ave to Morrissey Boulevard. Southbound, a setup from Mass Ave to Southampton Street was causing a heavy delay. Not so much now. Route 3, reducing speed. Southbound work at Union Street. Northbound, no trouble passing a setup at Plymouth Patuxent Highway. 95 South, watch for setup between Route 140 and 495, a brief delay. Another 128 South from Route 1 to University Ave down in Dedham. And Route 1 also slows for work both ways at University Ave. This report is sponsored by Mattress Warehouse of Boston. 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Mostly clear sky, 67 degrees. Steve Perez, WBZ traffic on the threes.
0: Here's the four-day WBZ AccuWeather forecast.
3: It's a partly cloudy start early this morning with warm and still humid conditions and a low of 65. And the warmth and humidity remain in place later today as sun gives way to clouds with a high of 83. And watch for a couple of showers around late in the day, continuing into the evening hours before it clears out later Friday night with a low of 56, followed by sunshine and a cooler, less humid, more comfortable Saturday, high 67. Although Sunday brings the clouds back in during the morning hours, look for a high of 62 with perhaps some rain late and early at night. Then sun returns for Monday with highs near 70. I'm AccuWeather meteorologist LaTroy Thornton, WBZ, Boston's News Radio.

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1: Good morning, I'm Dan Watkins. Here's what's happening. One person is dead after a car crashed into a Boston hospital Thursday morning. WBZ's Madison Rogers reports.
2: On scene at Faulkner Hospital, Police Superintendent Paul McLaughlin says an SUV crashed into the hospital's Belkin House building near the parking garage entrance around 10:50 a.m. and it hit a person sitting on a bench there.
3: The two occupants of the vehicle were treated for minor injuries. The individual who was outside of the building and outside of the vehicle was treated and unfortunately was pronounced deceased.
2: The car also hit a gas line and National Grid shut off gas to the whole hospital. The standalone building hit. Dialysis center was briefly evacuated.
3: The preliminary investigation indicates that this was not a deliberate act, that this was in fact a very tragic situation. A very unfortunate situation that happened here.
2: Investigators are working to determine the cause. Madison Rogers, WBZ, Boston's News Radio.
1: Norwell is the latest local community to turn off their Flock cameras. Flock has been told to destroy data that's already been collected from the automatic license plate readers. In a statement, town officials also say that until the cameras are removed, they will be covered or made inoperable. As the calendar flips to October, a new month brings a series of changes to SNAP benefits. The federal government's food stamp program helps out roughly 36 million Americans who have trouble affording their grocery bill.
4: President Trump's One Big Beautiful Bill, passed by the Republican-controlled Congress last year, imposed stricter work requirements on SNAP recipients. It raised the age limit for able-bodied adults without dependents from 54 to 64. The maximum SNAP benefit for a family of four living in the lower 48 states had been $994 a month, but starting today, to help offset inflation, that amount rises to $1,023 a month. Still, that works out to a little less than $3 per meal per day.
1: That was ABC's Karen Travers. Meanwhile, in other economic news, the latest numbers from the Labor Department show that despite stubbornly high gas prices and turmoil in the stock market, the nation's employment situation appears quite stable.
5: New applications for state unemployment benefits slipped 1,000 last week to 197,000 altogether, slightly below analysts' expectations. For all of September, the numbers were near their lowest in 57 years. Economists say the jobs market is staying resilient because of robust corporate profits.
1: That was ABC's Jim Ryan reporting. Back here in Boston, the city council is taking a look at how to potentially increase support for street performers in other ways besides just throwing a cash tip in the guitar case. WBZ's Jim McKay with the story.
6: The common and almost in every neighborhood in Boston, you will find street performers.
7: There's still artists here.
6: Lena's a bartender by trade, but during the day she often performs around the common.
7: We're having a great time doing this.
6: That's why she was happy to hear that Boston City Councilor Sharon Durkin wants to provide street performers with more help in the form of more publicly available electrical outlets for amps and instruments, and also some signage.
7: Really, you see people from every walk of life.
6: Lena tells me buskers and performers are an essential part of every downtown area, Boston being no different.
7: We all need a break, and that's what we're here to provide.
6: The discussions will continue at City Hall, hoping to improve the lives of performers all over Boston. On the Common, Jim McKay, WBZ, Boston's News Radio.
1: Massachusetts is dealing with a teacher shortage, and the Healey administration is trying to address it with a new round of financial aid for aspiring teachers. The governor's office says applications are now open for the Tomorrow's Teachers Scholarship, which offers eligible students up to $25,000 towards their college education. Applications are open through November 20th. More information is available on the state's website. After some intense criticism, the University of Michigan is putting the brakes on a plan to stop giving out letter grades to some freshmen. The school's president is now calling for further input and a discussion of the issue.
8: A change of heart from the university president. He says the policy change has been put on hold, citing media coverage that he says distorted narratives about our intentions and, most concerningly, about the academic strength and resilience of our students. Adding, our students could bear the consequences of those misperceptions, including being unfairly portrayed as coddled or unprepared for the demands of a rigorous Michigan education. Nothing could be further from the truth.
1: That was ABC's Sophie Flay with that report. October is Breast Cancer Awareness Month, and a new report from the American Cancer Society reveals what people know about cancer prevention. Dr. Alpa Patel is the Senior Vice President of the American Cancer Society and tells ABC News that even if you have no family history of the illness, breast cancer can still form.
9: We surveyed about 33,000 women that have been part of a long-standing cancer prevention study that we run, and 99% of the women knew that family history increases their risk. But what's really interesting is that 85% of breast cancers that are diagnosed actually occur in women who have no family history.
1: The report from the American Cancer Society adds that it's estimated that more than 30% of breast cancers are considered preventable through healthy behaviors that can reduce risk, including regular exercise, maintaining a healthy weight, avoiding alcohol and tobacco, and breastfeeding. Traffic and weather next.
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1: Traffic and weather together. 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All-wheel drive. Traffic on the threes.
3: It is 123 looking north to the city, 128. Watch for southbound work in Woburn at Route 38, another northbound in Waltham at Route 20 with minimal delays. No trouble passing road work on Route 1 northbound of Route 99 or southbound at Saugus at Main Street. 93 north, 128 to Commerce Way, long-term work, minor slowdowns. A bit slower on Route 3 north with overnight paving after 128 up past Route 62. Work crew delays on 495 northbound Woburn Street to Route 133 in Tewksbury, southbound Ward Hill in Haverhill. 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Steve Perez, WBZ Traffic on the threes.
1: Here's the four-day WBZ AccuWeather forecast.
4: Some rather July-like warmth and humidity are in store for this Friday, with a partly cloudy start early this morning and a low only reaching 65, followed by a breezy rest of today as sun gives way to clouds, the high 83. Eventually, a couple of showers around late in the day and into the evening, but will clear out for later Friday night with a low of 56, followed by lower humidity and a comfortably cooler and sunny Saturday, high 67, with Sunday bringing more clouds back in by midday with a high of 62, as a storm passing to our south may bring some rain late in the day and early at night, but clouds break for sun on Monday with highs near 70. I'm AccuWeather meteorologist LaTroy Thornton, WBZ, Boston's News Radio.
5: The future of a permanent daylight saving time bill is up in the air as the Senate adjourns ahead of November's midterm elections. The Sunshine Protection Act is a bipartisan bill that was originally co-sponsored by Massachusetts Senator Ed Markey. Matt Mattinson has the latest.
6: The House passed the Sunshine Protection Act over the summer, and President Trump has supported the bill. But with experts discussing the negatives to permanent daylight saving time, the legislation now sits in the Senate, which isn't scheduled to return to the Capitol until the week of November 9th. Senate Majority Leader John Thune also previously cast doubt on the Sunshine Protection Act's ability to reach the required 60-vote threshold needed to pass. I'm Matt Mattinson.
5: It appears that there's another casualty of global warming, the snow-capped glaciers of Switzerland. Here's ABC's Sherry Preston with details.
7: Glaciers in Switzerland are melting fast.
8: The glaciers this year, they have lost enormous quantities of ice. In total, it was 5% less in terms of ice volume.
7: That's the second highest loss on record. Matthias Huss, director of glacier monitoring in Switzerland, says reasons for the ice loss: less snow in the winter and much hotter summers across Europe. Sherry Preston, ABC News.
5: There's a new look into some of the troubles that plagued the Beatles right before they broke up. WBZ's Drew Mulholland dives in.
9: The Beatles! Sir Paul McCartney and his writing partner John Lennon, they had their issues. That's been well documented. But McCartney, now 84 years old, just let us in a little bit more in a conversation with film director Judd Apatow. McCartney, while reflecting on their tense times in the early 70s, says Lennon was the coolest guy around, no doubt. But he could also be a complete idiot. McCartney adding, I'd known him since I was 15. I really looked up to him. But John was really annoyed at first with my post-Beatles direction, which was difficult, although he eventually came around. In 1976, Lorne Michaels on SNL jokingly offered the Beatles $3,000 to play the show. And get this, Paul was visiting John at Lennon's apartment in New York City, just a short cab ride away from Rockefeller Center. They actually thought about heading down to play and claim the paycheck, but decided they were too comfortable on the couch, missing out on what would have been maybe the greatest pop culture moment ever. Drew Mulholland, WBZ, Boston's News Radio.
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5: Good morning, I'm Dan Watkins. Here's what's happening. The latest motion from Lindsey Clancy's defense team has been denied by the judge at Plymouth Superior Court. WBZ's Brooke McCarthy with the latest.
19: Judge William Sullivan denies Lindsey Clancy's request to find her not guilty. This comes after her attorney, Kevin Reddington, argued that the prosecution didn't present enough evidence to convict her. She is charged with 3 counts of first-degree murder for the deaths of her children in their Duxbury home back in January of 2023. A mistrial was declared earlier this month after the jury was deadlocked. The prosecution pushed back against the defense's motion, saying this was the first time they heard this argument from Reddington. In his ruling, Sullivan says enough evidence was introduced to bring these charges. The judge still hasn't ruled on another motion to dismiss the case on the grounds of double jeopardy. The next hearing in the case is set for November. The Plymouth DA's office hasn't said if they'll retry Clancy, but they're moving forward for now. Brooke McCarthy, WBZ, Boston's News Radio.
5: A Stoughton man has been ordered to undergo a mental health evaluation after a series of attacks in Winthrop. Police say that one of the victims was a 9-year-old girl. WBZ-TV's Logan Hall reports.
20: Kervins Booten appeared in court today in East Boston, accused of assaulting multiple women in the downtown Winthrop area last night. Now, among those assaulted was a 9-year-old girl.
21: There are multiple reports of this individual allegedly indecently touching multiple individuals. One involved a female where the defendant pulled down her pants and she was walking her child at that time.
20: Prosecutors say in addition to this assault, Booten also attempted to inappropriately touch a 9-year-old girl, touched another woman's backside, and broke into the apartment of 2 additional women, where he was found sitting on their couch with his pants unbuckled. Booten fled from police officers before being tased twice in downtown Winthrop.
5: Prosecutors asked for bail to be set at $15,000, something that friends and relatives of alleged victims say is too low. A woman is dead after being hit by a car near Faulkner Hospital in Jamaica Plain Thursday. Police say that she was sitting on a bench outside of the Belkin House when it happened. 2 people inside of the car suffered minor injuries. Boston Police Superintendent Paul McLaughlin says that the crash appears to have been an accident.
22: The preliminary investigation indicates that this was not a deliberate act.
0: We are very sure, given what we know at this point, that it was not deliberate, that there is no nexus to terrorism, that this was, in fact, a very tragic situation.
5: The Belkin House was briefly evacuated after the crash damaged a gas line. It will remain closed through Friday. Affected patients will be sent to alternative sites. The hospital's main building, though, remains safe and operational. Coming up, a possible solution to an overcrowding problem at Everett Middle Schools. Find out more next.
1: Traffic and weather together. 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Traffic on the threes.
3: At 133 happening downtown 93 North, you're down two left lanes. And as you're slowing down through the O'Neill Tunnel, southbound a double right lower deck through the O'Neill, closing the ramp to Purchase Street. Route 1 on the outbound side, a double lane closure from 93 onto the Tobin Bridge. And we're seeing delays in the airport tunnels. Ted Williams down a lane both ways under the speed limit. The Sumner moving very slowly, as some of the airport off-ramps are closed. So it's a slow go through the Sumner. It seems that Ted Williams West would be a better option for you. On the Pike, you're down to one lane with delays both ways between Everett Street and the Prue Tunnel. Soldiers Field Road West is closed. Western Ave, check that. River Street to Western Ave with a detour on the surface road. 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Steve Perez, WBZ traffic on the threes.
1: Here's the four-day WBZ AccuWeather forecast.
4: One more warm and humid start early this morning under a partly cloudy sky with a low of 65 gives way to what could be the warmest day of the rest of the year later today. Sun gives way to clouds with a high of 83, followed by a couple of showers late and into the evening before it clears out Friday night with a low of 56, setting up a cooler and less humid, rather

0: Campen is proposing a long-term solution to the problem by converting the former Everett High School on Broadway into a state-of-the-art middle school for 7th and 8th graders.
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2: Boston Public Schools are celebrating a major investment into clean energy and a better learning environment.
3: The 121-year-old Otis Elementary School in East Boston is the first Boston public school that's renovated to run entirely on clean energy. Mayor Michelle Wu says this means much more than meeting climate goals.
4: The ability to learn, the comfort levels that you have if you're not having to worry about sweating and being too hot when school starts in the summer or when it gets a cold outside.
3: The new retrofits and renovations at the school are part of a $5.8 million city investment and a $1.5 million Green School Works grant. There's newly installed all electric cooling, heating, ventilation, and filtration systems.
4: We're installing HVAC systems and solar panels in schools across the city. And later this year, we'll finish our first geothermal system at JFK Elementary in Jamaica Plain.
3: From East Boston, Sherry Small, WBZ Boston's News Radio.
2: A judge in Washington ends the case that accused a former Olympian of vandalizing the Lincoln Memorial reflecting pool.
5: A judge has agreed to permanently dismiss a case charging an ex-Olympian with vandalizing the Lincoln Memorial reflecting pool. The decision here in Washington could stop federal prosecutors from reviving the case against David Hearn as they face political pressure from President Trump. U.S. Attorney Jeanine Pirro had indicted Hearn in early July.
6: Hearn willfully destroyed property.
5: But weeks later said new evidence showed Hearn was not responsible for the damage and, in an embarrassment for the administration, dropped the case.
7: She folded like an umbrella.
5: Hearn's lawyers say the administration is still falsely accusing him of vandalizing the pool and that today's ruling is a win for the rule of law. Sagar Magani, Washington.
2: Coming up, another spot on the North Shore is trying to get into the Halloween game this month. Find out where next.
8: Not much spring in the step for Nike. The first name in sneakers says it's consolidating operations and cutting jobs while warning that the sales slump through which it's currently suffering is poised to deepen. The company now sees revenue declining in the high single digits for the full year after its latest earnings suggest the company's problems are getting worse. Nike's direct-to-consumer revenue missed expectations, and its Converse brand has now posted 14 quarters in a row of falling sales. Hundreds of jobs at Walt Disney are about to go away. Dow Jones was first to report that Disney plans a restructuring of its television operations, which include ABC, ESPN, and FX, with the move expected to include consolidating divisions. It extends a wave of job cuts that began with 1,000 when Disney's new boss took the reins back in March. The job cutting comes concurrently with subscription price hikes for Disney streaming services, the sixth increase in as many years. Andrew O'Day, Bloomberg Business on WBZ, Boston's News Radio.
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3: 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That's what you think you know about California. Here's what else happens in California every single day. $523 million are invested in California entrepreneurs and startups. Nearly 1,200 local businesses get off the ground. And 3 million future leaders walk into a college classroom. Add to that, our $4.25 trillion economy is the fourth largest in the world and growing four times faster than Texas. And you begin to realize that what you thought you knew about California was just the beginning. It's just another day in CA.
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4: Bruins are looking to improve to 2-0 to start the season when they face the Jets in Winnipeg tonight. Head coach Marco Sturm says he really likes the way the team played in their opening night win against the Rangers.
5: I was really happy with not just we played as a team, but also how every line brought something to the table.
4: Puck drop is at 8 o'clock. The Patriots announced they've signed veteran offensive lineman Matt Pryor off Arizona's practice squad. Pryor has made 40 career starts, mostly at guard. The Pats take on the Bills in Buffalo Sunday. Elsewhere in the NFL, Cleveland beats Pittsburgh 27-24 on Thursday Night Football. And in Major League Baseball, the Braves beat the Phillies 6-2 to advance to the NLDS, where they will take on the Dodgers. Dan Watkins, WBZ, Boston's News Radio.
1: 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All-wheel drive. Traffic on the threes.
6: It's 1:43 and happening west of the city on the Mass Pike. You're going to reduce speed for work westbound at 495, eastbound at Route 16, both ways at 128. 128 north also moving slowly by the Pike. 290 has a westbound setup in Worcester at Grafton Street with a minor delay. Watch for a setup Route 2 west at 128, not a major problem. And Route 9, both ways in Natick at Route 27, a brief work crew delay. 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Steve Perez, WBZ Traffic on the threes.
1: Here's the four-day WBZ AccuWeather forecast.
7: It's a partly cloudy start early this morning with warm and still humid conditions and a low of 65. And the warmth and humidity remain in place later today as sun gives way to clouds with a high of 83. And watch for a couple of showers around late in the day, continuing into the evening hours before it clears out later Friday night with a low of 56, followed by sunshine and a cooler, less humid, more comfortable Saturday, high 67. Although Sunday brings the clouds back in during the morning hours, look for a high of 62 with perhaps some rain late and early at night. Then sun returns for Monday with highs near 70. I'm AccuWeather meteorologist LaTroy Thornton, WBZ, Boston's News Radio.

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1: Good morning, I'm Dan Watkins. Here's what's happening. If you're looking for a good spot to celebrate Halloween on the North Shore, but you want to avoid the mayhem in Salem, WBZ's James Rojas has just the place for you.
2: The Long Hill Public Garden is getting into the Halloween spirit, kicking off its sixth annual Halloween on the Hill event. Pilar Guerrero is the property director here for the trustees' reservations.
3: So we have 2,000 hand-carved pumpkins. Now, to be totally honest, they are not real pumpkins. They are what we call funkins.
2: Also here are stage sets, a pirate ship, scarecrows dressed as revolutionary figures, local sports icons, and even iconic singers, including Dolly Parton, who I've affectionately named Dolly Pumpkin.
3: We also have concessions. We have a retail store. We also are working with a winery called Mill River Winery, so you can get some wine at the trail as well.
2: Halloween on the Hill runs through October 30th. In Beverly, James Rojas, WBZ, Boston's News Radio.
1: A new month brings changes to the federal government's food stamp program known as SNAP. ABC's Rebecca Jarvis tells us lawmakers have tightened the parameters for eligibility.
4: The families hardest hit by inflation because rising costs take up a much larger share of their budget are also most dependent on these SNAP benefits. So here's what you can expect right now. Eligibility depends largely on household income, disability status, and where you live. But Congress has already imposed stricter work requirements on SNAP recipients, raising the age limit for able-bodied adults without dependents from 54 to 64.
1: As prices remain high and people struggle to make ends meet, more Americans are turning to buy now, pay later plans for monthly bills.
5: With gas prices at $1.46 higher than before the war and the average rate on a 30-year mortgage now at 7.6%, more people are buying now and paying later. A new report from Federal Reserve economists says Americans put $160 billion on such plans last year, a nearly 80% increase since 2023. The buy now, pay later plans are also being used for more everyday expenses like food and even rent. Sherry Preston, ABC News.
1: As the trade war between the U.S. and Canada continues, Canada is now making some moves to become less reliant on the U.S., the AP's Lisa Dwyer explains.
6: Canadian Prime Minister Mark Carney has fast-tracked a proposed oil pipeline to the Pacific Coast in a move to reduce Canada's dependence on the United States and mend relations with Alberta, which is holding a vote October 19th on whether to hold a referendum on leaving Canada. The pipeline, called Pacific Link, is designated as a project of national interest, which allows Carney's government to accelerate major infrastructure projects. The pipeline would allow Canada to export more oil to Asia, reducing reliance on the U.S. Questions still remain concerning financing and opposition from Indigenous and environmental groups. I'm Lisa Dwyer.
1: A dual English-Iranian national is under arrest in the U.K. on suspicion of plotting a terror attack. This comes after a security incident at a U.S.-run airbase in England last weekend. Five suspects were arrested in the immediate aftermath, but they have all since been released on bail. The UK's prime minister says that they see, quote, strong indications Iran played a role in the incident, but Iran is denying involvement. Tennessee's governor says he's calling for an investigation into the botched execution of Krista Pike Wednesday night. Pike was convicted of a 1995 murder, and during the execution, she received two doses of a lethal drug, but it didn't kill her. Instead, she was heard snoring and taken to the hospital. ABC's Peter Haralambos reports this is the second failed execution attempt this year in Tennessee.
7: On May 21st, Tony Carruthers similarly had a botched execution. The method, though, in which that was botched was a little different. In that case, the doctor who was tasked with administering the lethal dose couldn't really find his vein. It was later revealed that that doctor hadn't placed the main line in over a decade. Now that execution has been stayed for about a year, and the legal fight for Mr. Carruthers continues.
1: On one farm in the Metro West, a relative of the llama is thriving these days. WBZ's Heil Schaffel explains.
8: On a ranch in Harvard, I'm completely encircled by curious animals whose fluffy wool feels like how a cloud looks.
9: Summer. When we call her name, she usually comes over running.
8: There's 30 alpacas in this herd at Harvard Alpaca Ranch, which is celebrating its 10th year in business. You just heard from Rusty Varrell, who shears and cares for the animals. His dad, Matt, says Rusty has always been into agriculture, but when going off to college, he discovered alpacas at a farm in Maine.
10: He had had chronic migraine issues through high school, and he reported to us that spending time with the alpacas actually gave him relief.
8: They were inspired to start the ranch. Most of their money comes from agritourism, but the gentlest animals in the herd also moonlight as therapy alpacas. They also use the alpaca wool to make yarn to sell.
10: And then we'll get the yarn back, and we'll put a little tag on it that says, this yarn is from Rosie, with her picture on it.
8: Kyle Schaffel, WBZ, Boston News Radio.
1: Authorities in Florida say rapper Rick Ross was arrested early Thursday in Miami Beach and has been charged with battery related to a domestic violence accusation. Online court records show Ross, whose legal name is William Roberts II, faces a felony charge of battery by strangulation, as well as a misdemeanor battery charge. His lawyers putting out a statement saying that Ross is being wrongfully accused by an ex-girlfriend whose true motivations are unclear, and he's pleaded not guilty. Ross was released on cash bond and is set to be arraigned later this month. Traffic and weather next.
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11: We just had some absolute craziness happen on the expressway, and guess who saw it all? Kristen Eck.
12: Oh my goodness, Kevin. I've been doing traffic for 29 years, and I've never seen a police chase through backed up traffic.
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13: Welcome to the WBZ Book Club. I'm Jordan Rich. Those of you considering writing a book often ask, what do publishers look for? In this short amount of time, about a minute, let's talk about it. It's wonderful to have a great idea, but you need quality content, whether fiction or non. And if you're writing nonfiction, you have to keep the reader engaged. Technical info matters, but so does an appealing and accessible voice. Know the message and purpose of your book. Ask yourself, does the content convey my overall message? Of course, you want to strive to be original, to differentiate yourself enough, particularly when writing about popular topics. Finally, for nonfiction writers, structure and organization matter. If you're looking to self-publish, which is not that difficult, do the smart thing and hire an editor to help you craft something that's acceptable. 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
16: It's 1:53, happening north of the city. 495 is a northbound setup in Lowell, Woburn Street to Route 133, slowing things down a bit. Another southbound at the Ward Hill Connector. Route 3, a long-term paving project, slows you down northbound after 128 up past Route 62 in Bedford. Another long-term project won't slow you down, 93 North Commerce Way. And minor work crew delays on 128 south in Woburn at Route 38, northbound of Route 20 in Waltham. 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Mostly clear sky, 67 degrees. Steve Perez, WBZ Traffic on the Threes.
0: Here's the four-day WBZ AccuWeather forecast.
17: Some rather July-like warmth and humidity are in store for this Friday, with a partly cloudy start early this morning and a low only reaching 65, followed by a breezy rest of today as sun gives way to clouds, the high 83. Eventually, a couple of showers around late in the day and into the evening, but will clear out for later Friday night with a low of 56, followed by lower humidity and a comfortably cooler and sunny Saturday, high 67, with Sunday bringing more clouds back in by midday with a high of 62, as a storm passing to our south may bring some rain late in the day and early at night, but clouds break for sun on Monday with highs near 70. I'm AccuWeather meteorologist LaTroy Thornton, WBZ, Boston's News Radio.
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19: Starring Anne Hathaway, Dakota Johnson, and Josh Hartnett, Verity is a rated R psychological erotic thriller directed by Michael Showalter and is based on Colleen Hoover's novel of the same name. Then being re-released this weekend.
23: What's this?
19: Just in time for the spooky season, 1993's The Nightmare Before Christmas. And for its 25th anniversary.
24: Why are you wearing that stupid bunny suit?
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1: A new report out of Rhode Island finds road and bridge repairs in the Ocean State have improved but are still not good. The Road Public Expenditure Council analysis found the state has the biggest gap in the country between spending on major capital projects and routine maintenance. Council President and CEO Michael DeBias said routine maintenance must have a higher priority. While the focus has been on big construction projects, DeBias says that the state must do a better job of maintaining these assets once built. An Oregon fisherman survives a life-threatening situation, apparently all thanks to the headphones that he was wearing, which allowed him to call for help without him being able to reach for his phone. ABC's Alex Stone with the story.
25: A Coast Guard helicopter rescued the fisherman who was pinned under a rock on a jetty in Warrenton, Oregon. A rock had somehow become dislodged and landed on him.
26: We're getting the rescuer survivor to the aircraft now.
25: The man was hoisted into the Coast Guard helicopter, his mother posting online he was saved by his behind-the-ear headphones he was wearing that allowed him to call for help. When local rescuers got on scene, they could see with a drone he was trapped under a boulder. He was freed and airlifted from the jetty with injuries. Alex Stone, ABC News.
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2: From ABC News, I'm Dave Packer. Attorneys for Krista Piker asking for her death sentence to be commuted in the wake of her botched execution. The only woman on Tennessee's death row is said to be in critical condition at a hospital and recovering from Wednesday night's execution attempt. Randy Spivey with the Tennessee Office of the Post-Conviction Defender.
3: I don't want to get too far into her medical condition right now, but she has not spoken to anyone yet.
2: Witnesses to the execution said authorities appeared to administer two rounds of lethal pentobarbital, but that the convicted murderer appeared to still be breathing and moaning in pain an hour later. New York Governor Kathy Hochul said she issued an executive order to appoint Attorney General Letitia James as a special prosecutor for the alleged gang rape at a Cornell fraternity in 2024. Hochul says she lost faith in the investigation conducted by Cornell's police department and the local DA at an emotional public hearing at Cornell Wednesday night. Freshman Felix Reichman-Kernow.
4: I think, like, a lot of people are very angry at the administration. And I think it's also brought a lot of people together in organizing and, like, in solidarity. I think more people are, like, making sure they, like, report things that they see.
2: New details are still emerging from Wednesday's mid-air scare. Israeli officials say a co-pilot on a Fly Dubai flight stabbed the captain and tried to down the plane, but was thwarted when the captain fought back, opened the cockpit door, and was assisted by passengers. ABC's Tom Sophie Borge has more from Tel Aviv.
5: The urgent investigation into the co-pilot, who hasn't been publicly identified. Israel now saying the suspect is from Oman and was radicalized and suicidal. A senior Israeli official telling ABC News the attacker discussed killing Jews on social media, but didn't elaborate on those claims.
2: A U.S. official telling ABC News that an additional aircraft carrier and marine expeditionary unit are headed to the Middle East. 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
1: Good morning, I'm Dan Watkins. Here's what's happening. The mayor of Lawrence is dealing with a growing recall challenge as he faces several charges. WBZ's Heil Schaffel with the latest.
6: The growing legal storm clouds over Lawrence Mayor Brian DePena have turned into a soaking downpour. The latest thunderbolt, 15 state wiretapping and witness intimidation charges.
7: And now that we know all these charges and the things that he's capable of, it's like, no, he's not representing us.
6: Sarah Perez, a community organizer, says she used to be a DePena supporter. Now she's the chair of the growing recall effort against him. She's been publicly critical of the administration, and the mayor is fired back.
7: It's like we don't even know. I don't even know who he is anymore. And I voted for him the first time.
6: Recalls have been tried numerous times against former mayors here in Lawrence, but they've never been successful.
7: A person that has so many charges cannot be running a city.
6: In a letter to the city yesterday, DePena said he wouldn't resign. He said the federal fraud charges were a personal matter, but didn't address the state ones. Kyle Schaffel, WBZ, Boston's News Radio.
1: And we've reached out to the mayor's office for comment. Coming up, new developments in some high-profile local murder trials. Find out more next.
0: 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All-wheel drive. Traffic on the threes.
16: At 203, we'll take a look downtown where 93 North, there was a double lane closure through the O'Neill Tunnel, causing some consternation. That's already been cleared, which is unusual, but welcome news. Meanwhile, southbound, a double right lane closure lower deck through the O'Neill. The ramp to Purchase Street is closed. So water main break near South Station. Purchase Street's been closed between Congress and Summer Street, but the water's been turned off, so it's a former water main break. Route 1 North, Tobin Bridge, double lane closure with a minor delay. Airport tunnels, the Sumner has the left lane closed. And there was a crash that was adding to the delay there. The crash is clearing, but still a slow go getting through there. Under the speed limit, both sides of the Ted Williams Tunnel, where they're both down a lane. Soldiers Field Road West closed. River Street to Western Ave with a detour at the surface road. You get around in exactly one jiffy. 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Steve Perez, WBZ traffic on the threes.
0: Here's the 4-day WBZ AccuWeather forecast.
8: One more warm and humid start early this morning under a partly cloudy sky with a low of 65 gives way to what could be the warmest day of the rest of the year later today. Sun gives way to clouds with a high of 83, followed by a couple of showers late and into the evening before it clears out Friday night with a low of 56, setting up a cooler and less humid, rather nice start to the weekend on Saturday with sun and a high of 67, but clouds build back in quickly on Sunday with a high of 62, with some rain possible late in the day and early at night before clouds give way to sun on Monday, high 70. I'm AccuWeather meteorologist LaTroy Thornton, WBZ, Boston's News Radio.
1: A federal judge has once again refused to move the murder trial for former Stoughton police officer Matthew Farwell out of Massachusetts. WBZ's Sherry Small reports.
9: Matthew Farwell's defense attorneys argued that extensive local publicity has made it impossible to find an impartial jury, but Judge Denise Casper once again ruled against a change of venue, saying the defense has not shown that pretrial publicity would prevent Farwell from getting a fair trial. Prosecutors say jury selection will weed out potential jurors who have already formed an opinion on the case. Farwell is accused of killing 23-year-old Sandra Birchmore in 2021. She was pregnant at the time. He's accused of staging her death to look like a suicide. Prosecutors say Farwell began a sexual relationship with Birchmore when she was 15. Jury selection is scheduled to begin this coming Tuesday. Sherry Small, WBZ Boston's News Radio.
1: The bid by Lindsay Clancy's lawyer to get the murder charges against her dropped has been thrown out. On Thursday, Plymouth Superior Court Judge William Sullivan denied a motion filed by Clancy's attorney Kevin Reddington that would have found her not guilty of murdering her three children. Reddington had claimed during a status hearing this week that there was no evidence that Clancy admitted to the murders. Clancy's first trial ended last month with a mistrial being declared. After a hung jury, she's due back in court on November 2nd. Now to an update on a story that we brought you earlier this year when a longtime Cambridge restaurant was forced to close its doors. Well, now they're trying to start over with a sale, WBZ's Emma Friedman explains.
10: Charlie's Kitchen in Harvard Square has been closed since January because of severe water damage. And while the owner, David Oshima, is holding out hope that they'll reopen someday, he also says they need to start over.
11: Everything has to be out of the building, whether Charlie's comes back into the building or Charlie's has to change location. There's just too much damage in the building to have all the equipment in there while they do whatever they're going to do.
10: That's why this weekend everything is on sale. He says everything must go, so he's looking to the community for help.
11: There's signs, there's umbrellas, there's plates, there's silverware, there's machinery, memorabilia, hats, shirts, koozies.
10: David says it's an opportunity to buy a piece of Harvard Square history.
11: I want to keep it going, and I want to give the people what they want. It's not just about me, it's about the community and Harvard Square and, you know, all the great people that have supported us over the years.
10: In Cambridge, Emma Friedman, WBZ Boston's News Radio.
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12: Want to be the coolest parent on the block? Well, the town of Arlington is auctioning off a Clifford the Big Red Dog inflatable bounce house. The public, hey, that's us, can bid online via Municibid through next Thursday. The bounce house was last seen a couple weeks ago at Arlington Town Day. Kids loved it, and now it can be in your backyard. All proceeds will go right back to the Arlington community. Matt Shearer, WBZ, Boston's News Radio.
1: Coming up, a woman is dead after being hit by a car outside of a local hospital. What investigators are saying about the crash, coming up next.
13: Authentic Brands is not toying around. The brand licensing company, which owns Forever 21, Brooks Brothers, Eddie Bauer, and much more, has made a takeover offer to buy Mattel, the toy maker of Barbie dolls and Hot Wheels, for around $6 billion. Shares of Mattel shot higher today, up nearly 19%. Elsewhere on Wall Street, stocks clawed back from some earlier losses on anticipation of AI giant Anthropic hosting an initial public stock offering next month, and as investors bought up U.S. Treasury bonds. At the close, the Dow up 21, the Nasdaq up 11, the S&P added 15, and oil was higher, back near $93 a barrel. Elon Musk, in a tweet, says the CEO of Delta Airlines could lose his job for passing over SpaceX's Starlink satellite system in favor of Amazon's Leo for in-flight Wi-Fi service. And the restaurant chain Chili's out with a new streetwear line called the Suburban Collection of rugby shirts, hoodies, jerseys, baseball caps, and much more. I'm Tom Busby, Bloomberg Business on WBZ, Boston's News Radio.
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1: Patriots are getting ready to take on the Bills Sunday while also trying to figure out how to get their offense going. The Pats offense has scored just 29 points through three games this season, and Drake May has turned the ball over seven times so far, and he's also dealing with a shoulder injury. Offensive coordinator Josh McDaniels was asked if May is dealing with a confidence issue too. McDaniels says he doesn't think so.
22: His demeanor, his countenance, his facial expressions, his ability to interject things into meetings has not changed.
1: McDaniels added that May's injury hasn't impacted their game plan. The Pats also say that they've signed veteran offensive lineman Matt Pryor off the Cardinals practice squad. And the Bruins are in Winnipeg tonight to battle the Jets. Puck drop is at 8. Dan Watkins, WBZ, Boston's News Radio.
0: 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Traffic on the threes.
16: It is 2:13. Looking south of the City Expressway north, you're down to just one left lane. And as you're reducing speed just a bit, although some people don't seem to think so, from Neponset Circle to Morrissey Boulevard, Route 3, watch for a southbound setup at Union Street. Was causing a delay, not so much now. And there's a northbound at Plymouth-Patuxent Highway. That's a speed limit ride. 95 south, you're going to slow down just a bit with ongoing work between Route 140 and 495. And then Dedham, 128 south, down two lanes with delays between Route 1 and University Ave. This report is sponsored by Mattress Warehouse of Boston. 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Steve Perez, WBZ traffic on the threes.
0: Here's the four-day WBZ AccuWeather forecast.
8: It's a partly cloudy start early this morning with warm and still humid conditions and a low of 65. And the warmth and humidity remain in place later today as sun gives way to clouds with a high of 83. And watch for a couple of showers around late in the day, continuing into the evening hours before it clears out later Friday night with a low of 56, followed by sunshine and a cooler, less humid, more comfortable Saturday, high 67. Although Sunday brings the clouds back in during the morning hours, look for a high of 62 with perhaps some rain late and early at night. Then sun returns for Monday with highs near 70. I'm AccuWeather meteorologist LaTroy Thornton, WBZ, Boston's News Radio.

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1: Good morning, I'm Dan Watkins. Here's what's happening. One person is dead after a car crashed into a Boston hospital Thursday morning. WBZ's Madison Rogers reports.
2: On scene at Faulkner Hospital, Police Superintendent Paul McLaughlin says an SUV crashed into the hospital's Belkin House building near the parking garage entrance around 10:50 a.m. and it hit a person sitting on a bench there.
3: The two occupants of the vehicle were treated for minor injuries. The individual who was outside of the building and outside of the vehicle was treated and unfortunately was pronounced deceased.
2: The car also hit a gas line and National Grid shut off gas to the whole hospital. The standalone building hit. Dialysis center was briefly evacuated.
3: The preliminary investigation indicates that this was not a deliberate act, that this was in fact a very tragic situation. A very unfortunate situation that happened here.
2: Investigators are working to determine the cause. Madison Rogers, WBZ, Boston's News Radio.
1: Norwell is the latest local community to turn off their Flock cameras. Flock has been told to destroy data that's already been collected from the automatic license plate readers. In a statement, town officials also say that until the cameras are removed, they will be covered or made inoperable. As the calendar flips to October, a new month brings a series of changes to SNAP benefits. The federal government's food stamp program helps out roughly 36 million Americans who have trouble affording their grocery bill.
4: President Trump's One Big Beautiful Bill, passed by the Republican-controlled Congress last year, imposed stricter work requirements on SNAP recipients. It raised the age limit for able-bodied adults without dependents from 54 to 64. The maximum SNAP benefit for a family of four living in the lower 48 states had been $994 a month, but starting today, to help offset inflation, that amount rises to $1,023 a month. Still, that works out to a little less than $3 per meal per day.
1: That was ABC's Karen Travers. Meanwhile, in other economic news, the latest numbers from the Labor Department show that despite stubbornly high gas prices and turmoil in the stock market, the nation's employment situation appears quite stable.
5: New applications for state unemployment benefits slipped 1,000 last week to 197,000 altogether, slightly below analysts' expectations. For all of September, the numbers were near their lowest in 57 years. Economists say the jobs market is staying resilient because of robust corporate profits.
1: That was ABC's Jim Ryan reporting. Back here in Boston, the city council is taking a look at how to potentially increase support for street performers in other ways besides just throwing a cash tip in the guitar case. WBZ's Jim McKay with the story.
6: Common in almost in every neighborhood in Boston, you will find street performers.
7: There's still artists here.
6: Lena's a bartender by trade, but during the day she often performs around the common.
7: We're having a great time doing this.
6: That's why she was happy to hear that Boston City Councilor Sharon Durkin wants to provide street performers with more help in the form of more publicly available electrical outlets for amps and instruments, and also some signage.
7: Really, you see people from every walk of life.
6: Lena tells me buskers and performers are an essential part of every downtown area, Boston being no different.
7: We all need a break, and that's what we're here to provide.
6: The discussions will continue at City Hall, hoping to improve the lives of performers all over Boston. On the Common, Jim McKay, WBZ, Boston's News Radio.
1: Massachusetts is dealing with a teacher shortage, and the Healey administration is trying to address it with a new round of financial aid for aspiring teachers. The governor's office says applications are now open for the Tomorrow's Teachers Scholarship, which offers eligible students up to $25,000 towards their college education. Applications are open through November 20th. More information is available on the state's website. After some intense criticism, the University of Michigan is putting the brakes on a plan to stop giving out letter grades to some freshmen. The school's president is now calling for further input and a discussion of the issue.
8: A change of heart from the university president. He says the policy change has been put on hold, citing media coverage that he says distorted narratives about our intentions and, most concerningly, about the academic strength and resilience of our students. Adding, our students could bear the consequences of those misperceptions, including being unfairly portrayed as coddled or unprepared for the demands of a rigorous Michigan education. Nothing could be further from the truth.
1: That was ABC's Sophie Flay with that report. October is Breast Cancer Awareness Month, and a new report from the American Cancer Society reveals what people know about cancer prevention. Dr. Alpa Patel is the Senior Vice President of the American Cancer Society and tells ABC News that even if you have no family history of the illness, breast cancer can still form.
9: We surveyed about 33,000 women that have been part of a long-standing cancer prevention study that we run. And 99% of the women knew that family history increases their risk. But what's really interesting is that 85% of breast cancers that are diagnosed actually occur in women who have no family history.
1: The report from the American Cancer Society adds that it's estimated that more than 30% of breast cancers are considered preventable through healthy behaviors that can reduce risk, including regular exercise, maintaining a healthy weight, avoiding alcohol and tobacco, and breastfeeding. Traffic and weather next.
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3: 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All-wheel drive. Traffic on the threes.
4: It is 2:23, and looking west of the city, on the Pike, you're going to reduce speed for westbound work at 495, and there's an eastbound setup in Newton at Route 16 with a minor delay as well. 128 north slows for work by the Pike. 290, no trouble passing westbound work in Worcester at Grafton Street. 495 north by the Pike. Then in Boxborough at Route 111, work crews, no delays. 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Mostly clear sky, 67 degrees. Steve Perez, WBZ Traffic on the threes.
1: Here's the four-day WBZ AccuWeather forecast.
5: Some rather July-like warmth and humidity are in store for this Friday, with a partly cloudy start early this morning and a low only reaching 65, followed by a breezy rest of today as sun gives way to clouds, the high 83. Eventually a couple of showers around late in the day and into the evening, but will clear out for later Friday night with a low of 56, followed by lower humidity and a comfortably cooler and sunny Saturday, high 67, with Sunday bringing more clouds back in by midday with a high of 62, as a storm passing to our south may bring some rain late in the day and early at night. The clouds break for sun on Monday with highs near 70. I'm AccuWeather meteorologist LaTroy Thornton, WBZ, Boston's News Radio.
6: The future of a permanent daylight saving time bill is up in the air as the Senate adjourns ahead of November's midterm elections. The Sunshine Protection Act is a bipartisan bill that was originally co-sponsored by Massachusetts Senator Ed Markey. Matt Mattinson has the latest.
7: The House passed the Sunshine Protection Act over the summer, and President Trump has supported the bill. But with experts discussing the negatives to permanent daylight saving time, the legislation now sits in the Senate, which isn't scheduled to return to the Capitol until the week of November 9th. Senate Majority Leader John Thune also previously cast doubt on the Sunshine Protection Act's ability to reach the required 60-vote threshold needed to pass. I'm at Mattinson.
6: It appears that there's another casualty of global warming, the snow-capped glaciers of Switzerland. Here's ABC's Sherry Preston with details.
8: Glaciers in Switzerland are melting fast.
9: The glaciers this year, they have lost enormous quantities of ice. In total, it was 5% less in terms of ice volume.
8: That's the second highest loss on record. Matthias Huss, director of glacier monitoring in Switzerland, says reasons for the ice loss: less snow in the winter and much hotter summers across Europe. Sherry Creston, ABC News.
6: There's a new look into some of the troubles that plagued the Beatles right before they broke up. WBZ's Drew Mulholland dives in.
10: The Beatles! Sir Paul McCartney and his writing partner John Lennon, they had their issues. That's been well documented. But McCartney, now 84 years old, just let us in a little bit more in a conversation with film director Judd Apatow. McCartney, while reflecting on their tense times in the early 70s, says Lennon was the coolest guy around, no doubt. But he could also be a complete idiot. McCartney adding, I'd known him since I was 15. I really looked up to him. But John was really annoyed at first with my post-Beatles direction, which was difficult, although he eventually came around. In 1976, Lorne Michaels on SNL jokingly offered the Beatles $3,000 to play the show. And get this, Paul was visiting John at Lennon's apartment in New York City, just a short cab ride away from Rockefeller Center. They actually thought about heading down to play and claim the paycheck, but decided they were too comfortable on the couch, missing out on what would have been maybe the greatest pop culture moment ever. Drew Mulholland, WBZ, Boston's News Radio.
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17: 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Nearly 1,200 local businesses get off the ground. And 3 million future leaders walk into a college classroom. 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And you begin to realize that what you thought you knew about California was just the beginning. 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
6: Good morning, I'm Dan Watkins. Here's what's happening. The latest motion from Lindsey Clancy's defense team has been denied by the judge at Plymouth Superior Court. WBZ's Brooke McCarthy with the latest.
22: Judge William Sullivan denies Lindsey Clancy's request to find her not guilty. This comes after her attorney, Kevin Reddington, argued that the prosecution didn't present enough evidence to convict her. She is charged with three counts of first-degree murder for the deaths of her children in their Duxbury home back in January of 2023. A mistrial was declared earlier this month after the jury was deadlocked. The prosecution pushed back against the defense's motion, saying this was the first time they heard this argument from Reddington. In his ruling, Sullivan says enough evidence was introduced to bring these charges. The judge still hasn't ruled on another motion to dismiss the case on the grounds of double jeopardy. The next hearing in the case is set for November. The Plymouth DA's office hasn't said if they'll retry Clancy, but they're moving forward for now. Brooke McCarthy, WBZ, Boston's News Radio.
6: A Stoughton man has been ordered to undergo a mental health evaluation after a series of attacks in Winthrop. Police say that one of the victims was a 9-year-old girl. WBZ-TV's Logan Hall reports.
23: Kervins Booten appeared in court today in East Boston, accused of assaulting multiple women in the downtown Winthrop area last night. Now, among those assaulted was a 9-year-old girl.
24: There are multiple reports of this individual allegedly indecently touching multiple individuals. One involved a female where the defendant pulled down her pants and she was walking her child at that time.
23: Prosecutors say in addition to this assault, Booten also attempted to inappropriately touch a 9-year-old girl, touched another woman's backside, and broke into the apartment of two additional women, where he was found sitting on their couch with his pants unbuckled. Booten fled from police officers before being tased twice in downtown Winthrop.
6: Prosecutors asked for bail to be set at $15,000, something that friends and relatives of alleged victims say is too low. A woman is dead after being hit by a car near Faulkner Hospital in Jamaica Plain Thursday. Police say that she was sitting on a bench outside of the Belkin House when it happened. Two people inside of the car suffered minor injuries. Boston Police Superintendent Paul McLaughlin says that the crash appears to have been an accident.
25: The preliminary investigation indicates that this was not a deliberate act. We are very sure, given what we know at this point, that it was not deliberate, that there is no nexus to terrorism, that this was, in fact, a very tragic situation.
6: The Belkin House was briefly evacuated after the crash damaged a gas line. It will remain closed through Friday. Affected patients will be sent to alternative sites. The hospital's main building, though, remains safe and operational. Coming up, a possible solution to an overcrowding problem at Everett Middle Schools. Find out more next.
3: Traffic and weather together. 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All-wheel drive. Traffic on the threes.
0: It's 2:33, and looking downtown at 93 on the southbound side, you're down two right lanes, lower deck down through the O'Neill Tunnel, slowing things down a bit. That also closes the ramp to Purchase Street. On Route 1, the northbound side, a double right lane closure from 93 onto the Tobin Bridge, but light volume, you get through there okay. You're going to slow down in the Ted Williams Tunnel with a lane taken both ways in the summer as a left lane closes as well. On the Pike, you're down to one lane. It's a slow go both ways between Everett Street and the Prue Tunnel. Along the Charles, Soldiers Field Road West is closed from River Street to Western Ave with a very quick detour at the Surface Road. You zip right around. 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Mostly clear sky, 67 degrees. Steve Perez, WBZ Traffic on the threes.
3: Here's the four-day WBZ AccuWeather forecast.
2: One more warm and humid start early this morning under a partly cloudy sky with a low of 65 gives way to what could be the warmest day of the rest of the year later today. Sun gives way to clouds with a high of 83, followed by a couple of showers late and into the evening before it clears out Friday night with a low of 56, setting up a cooler and less humid, rather nice start to the weekend on Saturday with sun and a high of 67, but clouds build back in quickly on Sunday with a high of 62, with some rain possible late in the day and early at night before clouds give way to sun on Monday, high of 70. I'm AccuWeather meteorologist LaTroy Thornton, WBZ, Boston's News Radio.
6: Mayor of Everett is proposing a possible solution to the overcrowding problem in the city's public schools. WBZ's Emma Friedman with details.
4: We have to make some kind of generational investment to solve this problem.
5: It's a problem that Everett Mayor Robert Van Campen has been trying to tackle since his first day in office, overcrowding in public schools.
4: In Everett today, we have children who are learning in hallways, learning under stairwells, learning in spaces that were never intended for

0: and clean energy. Mayor Michelle Wu says this means much more than meeting climate goals.
1: The ability to learn, the comfort levels that you have if you're not having to worry about sweating and being too hot when school starts in the summer or when it gets a cold outside.
0: The new retrofits and renovations at the school are part of a $5.8 million city investment and a $1.5 million Green School Works grant. There's newly installed all electric cooling, heating, ventilation, and filtration systems.
1: We're installing HVAC systems and solar panels in schools across the city. And later this year, we'll finish our first geothermal system at JFK Elementary in Jamaica Plain.
0: From East Boston, Sherry Small, WBZ Boston's News Radio.
2: A judge in Washington ends the case that accused a former Olympian of vandalizing the Lincoln Memorial reflecting pool.
3: A judge has agreed to permanently dismiss a case charging an ex-Olympian with vandalizing the Lincoln Memorial reflecting pool. The decision here in Washington could stop federal prosecutors from reviving the case against David Hearn as they face political pressure from President Trump. U.S. Attorney Jeanine Pirro had indicted Hearn in early July.
4: Hearn willfully destroyed property.
3: But weeks later said new evidence showed Hearn was not responsible for the damage and, in an embarrassment for the administration, dropped the case.
5: She folded like an umbrella.
3: Hearn's lawyers say the administration is still falsely accusing him of vandalizing the pool and that today's ruling is a win for the rule of law. Sagar Magani, Washington.
2: Coming up, another spot on the North Shore is trying to get into the Halloween game this month. Find out where next.
6: Boeing's unionized white-collar workers, who include engineers, scientists, technicians, and pilots, have voted to ratify a new contract. It averts a costly strike that could have added certification delays to Boeing's latest models. The workers will see an average pay increase of 32% over 4 years, in addition to an immediate 10% pay raise. The CEO of SpaceX isn't holding back his disdain for the CEO of Delta Airlines. Elon Musk is criticizing Ed Bastian for choosing Amazon's Leo for in-flight Wi-Fi instead of SpaceX's Starlink, saying Bastian will lose his job over it. Earlier this year, the Delta boss told Bloomberg that the Amazon Leo service offered improved bandwidth at a significantly lower price than Starlink. JetBlue is also going with Leo. American and United Airlines both have Starlink. After posting a modest win, Wall Street could get its marching orders today from the big September jobs report 1 hour ahead of the opening bell. Andrew O'Day, Bloomberg Business on WBZ, Boston's News Radio.
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5: The Bruins start up a two-game road trip tonight when they take on the Jets in Winnipeg following a quick training camp last month. Head coach Marco Sturm says he really liked how they played to their identity right away in the first game of the season earlier this week.
6: Be aggressive and having that attack mindset, it all showed up. So I was very pleased with that.
5: Puck drop is tonight at 8 in the MLB playoffs. The Braves beat the Phillies 6-2 to advance to the NLDS, where they will face the Dodgers. The next round of the playoffs begin tomorrow with all four series in action. And in the NFL, Thursday night football, the Browns beat the Steelers 27-24. The Patriots play the Bills Sunday in Buffalo. Dan Watkins, WBZ, Boston's News Radio.
4: Traffic and weather together. 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Traffic on the threes.
7: It is 2:43 and happening south of town, expressway northbound. A triple right lane closure in the Ponset Circle to Morrissey Boulevard, but with light volume, you're at about the speed limit getting through there. Route 3, watch for southbound work at Union Street and northbound prior to Plymouth-Patuxent Highway. 128 south in Dedham, a work crew with a minor slowdown between Route 1 and University Ave. Route 1 also has a bit of a slowdown both ways at University Ave. And 495 North in Taunton, long-term work at Bay Road, no delay. 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WBZ traffic on the threes.
4: Here's the four-day WBZ AccuWeather forecast.
8: It's a partly cloudy start early this morning with warm and still humid conditions and a low of 65. And the warmth and humidity remain in place later today as sun gives way to clouds with a high of 83. And watch for a couple of showers around late in the day, continuing into the evening hours before it clears out later Friday night with a low of 56, followed by sunshine and a cooler, less humid, more comfortable Saturday, high 67. Although Sunday brings the clouds back in during the morning hours, look for a high of 62 with perhaps some rain late and early at night. Then sun returns for Monday with highs near 70. I'm AccuWeather meteorologist LaTroy Thornton, WBZ, Boston's News Radio.

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1: Good morning, I'm Dan Watkins. Here's what's happening. If you're looking for a good spot to celebrate Halloween on the North Shore, but you want to avoid the mayhem in Salem, WBZ's James Rojas has just the place for you.
2: The Long Hill Public Garden is getting into the Halloween spirit, kicking off its sixth annual Halloween on the Hill event. Pilar Garrow is the property director here for the trustees' reservations.
3: So we have 2,000 hand-carved pumpkins. Now, to be totally honest, they are not real pumpkins. They are what we call funkins.
2: Also here are stage sets, a pirate ship, scarecrows dressed as revolutionary figures, local sports icons, and even iconic singers, including Dolly Parton, who I've affectionately named Dolly Pumpkin.
3: We also have concessions. We have a retail store. We also are working with a winery called Mill River Winery, so you can get some wine at the trail as well.
2: Halloween on the Hill runs through October 30th. In Beverly, James Rojas, WBZ, Boston's News Radio.
1: A new month brings changes to the federal government's food stamp program known as SNAP. ABC's Rebecca Jarvis tells us lawmakers have tightened the parameters for eligibility.
4: The families hardest hit by inflation because rising costs take up a much larger share of their budget are also most dependent on these SNAP benefits. So here's what you can expect right now. Eligibility depends largely on household income, disability status, and where you live. But Congress has already imposed stricter work requirements on SNAP recipients, raising the age limit for able-bodied adults without dependents from 54 to 64.
1: As prices remain high and people struggle to make ends meet, more Americans are turning to buy now, pay later plans for monthly bills.
5: With gas prices at $1.46 higher than before the war and the average rate on a 30-year mortgage now at 7.6%, more people are buying now and paying later. A new report from Federal Reserve economists says Americans put $160 billion on such plans last year, a nearly 80% increase since 2023. The buy now, pay later plans are also being used for more everyday expenses like food and even rent. Sherry Preston, ABC News.
1: As the trade war between the U.S. and Canada continues, Canada is now making some moves to become less reliant on the U.S., the AP's Lisa Dwyer explains.
6: Canadian Prime Minister Mark Carney has fast-tracked a proposed oil pipeline to the Pacific Coast in a move to reduce Canada's dependence on the United States and mend relations with Alberta, which is holding a vote October 19th on whether to hold a referendum on leaving Canada. The pipeline, called Pacific Link, is designated as a project of national interest, which allows Carney's government to accelerate major infrastructure projects. The pipeline would allow Canada to export more oil to Asia, reducing reliance on the U.S. Questions still remain concerning financing and opposition from Indigenous and environmental groups. I'm Lisa Dwyer.
1: A dual English-Iranian national is under arrest in the U.K. on suspicion of plotting a terror attack. This comes after a security incident at a U.S.-run airbase in England last weekend. Five suspects were arrested in the immediate aftermath, but they have all since been released on bail. The U.K.'s prime minister says that they see, quote, strong indications Iran played a role in the incident, but Iran is denying involvement. Tennessee's governor says he's calling for an investigation into the botched execution of Christa Pike Wednesday night. Pike was convicted of a 1995 murder, and during the execution, she received two doses of a lethal drug, but it didn't kill her. Instead, she was heard snoring and taken to the hospital. ABC's Peter Haralambos reports this is the second failed execution attempt this year in Tennessee.
7: On May 21st, Tony Carruthers similarly had a botched execution. The method, though, in which that was botched was a little different. In that case, the doctor who was tasked with administering the lethal dose couldn't really find his vein. It was later revealed that that doctor hadn't placed the main line in over a decade. Now that execution has been stayed for about a year, and the legal fight for Mr. Carruthers continues.
1: On one farm in the Metro West, a relative of the llama is thriving these days. WBZ's Heil Schaffel explains.
8: On a ranch in Harvard, I'm completely encircled by curious animals whose fluffy wool feels like how a cloud looks. Summer.
9: When we call her name, she usually comes over running.
8: There's 30 alpacas in this herd at Harvard Alpaca Ranch, which is celebrating its 10th year in business. You just heard from Rusty Varrell, who shears and cares for the animals. His dad, Matt, says Rusty has always been into agriculture, but when going off to college, he discovered alpacas at a farm in Maine.
10: He had had chronic migraine issues through high school, and he reported to us that spending time with the alpacas actually gave him relief.
8: They were inspired to start the ranch. Most of their money comes from agritourism, but the gentlest animals in the herd also moonlight as therapy alpacas. They also use the alpaca wool to make yarn to sell.
10: And then we'll get the yarn back, and we'll put a little tag on it that says this yarn is from Rosie with her picture on it.
8: Kyle Schaffel, WBZ, Boston's News Radio.
1: Authorities in Florida say rapper Rick Ross was arrested early Thursday in Miami Beach and has been charged with battery related to a domestic violence accusation. Online court records show Ross, whose legal name is William Roberts II, faces a felony charge of battery by strangulation, as well as a misdemeanor battery charge. His lawyers putting out a statement saying that Ross is being wrongfully accused by an ex-girlfriend whose true motivations are unclear, and he's pleaded not guilty. Ross was released on cash bond and is set to be arraigned later this month. Traffic and weather next.
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16: These are the voyages of the starship Enterprise.
15: 60 years ago this month, a low-rated science fiction show, supported and produced by, of all people, Lucille Ball, made its mark in the galaxy. Canceled after just 3 seasons, the show was supported heavily by ardent fans, yours truly included. And when it hit syndication in the 70s, it led to an animated series, Star Trek the Movie, one of many franchise films, and a bevy of succeeding series, most notably The Next Generation, Voyager, Discovery, and what appears to be the final few episodes of Strange New Worlds, ending a long streak of Star Trek episodes, Trek heading back to space dock. It all begins with the magnificent starship, the USS Enterprise. There's the incredible amount of tech, an assortment of aliens from the Gorn to the Borg. But for most fans like me who began with TOS, the original series, it's about the characters and the actors who portrayed them. It continues to live long and prosper. And that's Now Streaming with Jordan, WBZ, Boston's News Radio.
0: 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All-wheel drive. Traffic on the threes.
17: It is 2:53, and we're looking north to the city. No delays on 128, but watch for northbound work at Route 20 and Waltham, as well as in Woburn, southbound Route 38. Route 1 had road work in Saugus, doesn't anymore. 93 north from 128 to Commerce Way, ongoing work. You're at the speed limit there, but you're going to reduce speed on Route 3, northbound on between 128 and Route 62 for overnight paving. 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Steve Perez, WBZ traffic on the threes.
0: Here's the 4-day WBZ AccuWeather forecast.
18: Some rather July-like warmth and humidity are in store for this Friday, with a partly cloudy start early this morning and a low only reaching 65, followed by a breezy rest of today as sun gives way to clouds, the high 83. Eventually, a couple of showers around late in the day and into the evening, but will clear out for later Friday night with a low of 56, followed by lower humidity and a comfortably cooler and sunny Saturday, high 67, with Sunday bringing more clouds back in by midday with a high of 62, as a storm passing to our south may bring some rain late in the day and early at night. But clouds break for sun on Monday with highs near 70. I'm AccuWeather meteorologist LaTroy Thornton, WBZ, Boston's News Radio.
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19: Starring Anne Hathaway, Dakota Johnson, and Josh Hartnett, Verity is a rated R psychological erotic thriller directed by Michael Showalter and is based on Colleen Hoover's novel of the same name. Then being re-released this weekend.
23: What's this?
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19: The cult classic Donnie Darko. 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
1: A new report out of Rhode Island finds road and bridge repairs in the Ocean State have improved but are still not good. The Road Public Expenditure Council analysis found the state has the biggest gap in the country between spending on major capital projects and routine maintenance. Council President and CEO Michael DeBias said routine maintenance must have a higher priority. While the focus has been on big construction projects, DeBias says that the state must do a better job of maintaining these assets once built. An Oregon fisherman survives a life-threatening situation, apparently all thanks to the headphones that he was wearing, which allowed him to call for help without him being able to reach for his phone. ABC's Alex Stone with the story.
25: A Coast Guard helicopter rescued the fisherman who was pinned under a rock on a jetty in Warrenton, Oregon. A rock had somehow become dislodged and landed on him.
26: We're getting the rescuer survivor to the aircraft now.
25: The man was hoisted into the Coast Guard helicopter, his mother posting online he was saved by his behind-the-ear headphones he was wearing that allowed him to call for help. When local rescuers got on scene, they could see with a drone he was trapped under a boulder. He was freed and airlifted from the jetty with injuries. Alex Stone, ABC News.
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2: From ABC News, I'm Dave Packer. In a surprise move Thursday, New York Governor Kathy Hochul said she issued an executive order to appoint Attorney General Letitia James as a special prosecutor for the alleged gang rape at Cornell University at a fraternity in 2024.
3: New York Attorney General Letitia James inherits an investigation that effectively hasn't even started. Tompkins County District Attorney Matthew Van Hooten said he based his decision to decline to bring charges based off a six-page statement written by Jane Doe about the alleged incident at a Cornell fraternity. He never interviewed Jane Doe or spoke to any of the men allegedly involved in the incident. James's appointment as special prosecutor comes as the school also agrees to conduct a third-party review of its response to the incident. Peter Haralambos, ABC News.
2: As first-hand accounts continue to trickle out from the Fly Dubai flight that nearly crashed in the Middle East Wednesday, there's still very little information about the co-pilot who allegedly stabbed the captain and tried to crash the plane. Former DHS official and ABC News contributor John Cohen says investigators will be looking into every aspect of the suspect's life.
4: They'll conduct interviews. They will look at the individual's social media footprint. They'll examine any electronics that they can recover, phones, laptops.
2: Israeli officials say the co-pilot stabbed the captain and directed the plane into a nosedive as it flew from Dubai to Tel Aviv, but it was thwarted when the captain fought back, opened the cockpit door, and was assisted by passengers. Attorneys for Krista Pike are asking for her death sentence to be commuted in the wake of her botched execution. The only woman on Tennessee's death row is said to be in critical condition at a hospital and recovering from Wednesday night's execution attempt. In Las Vegas, Thursday night, events marking 9 years since the Route 91 Harvest Festival mass shooting. A gunman killing 58 people at the music festival and wounding hundreds of others. 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
1: Good morning, I'm Dan Watkins. Here's what's happening. The mayor of Lawrence is dealing with a growing recall challenge as he faces several charges. WBZ's Heil Schaffel with the latest.
8: The growing legal storm clouds over Lawrence Mayor Brian DePena have turned into a soaking downpour. The latest thunderbolt, 15 state wiretapping and witness intimidation charges.
5: And now that we know all these charges and the things that he's capable of, it's like, no, he's not representing us.
8: Sarah Perez, a community organizer, says she used to be a DePena supporter. Now she's the chair of the growing recall effort against him. She's been publicly critical of the administration, and the mayor has fired back.
5: It's like we don't even know. I don't even know who he is anymore. And I voted for him the first time.
8: Recalls have been tried numerous times against former mayors here in Lawrence, but they've never been successful.
5: A person that has so many charges cannot be running a city.
8: In a letter to the city yesterday, DePena said he wouldn't resign. He said the federal fraud charges were a personal matter, but didn't address the state ones. Kyle Schaffel, WBZ, Boston's News Radio.
1: And we've reached out to the mayor's office for comment. Coming up, new developments in some high-profile local murder trials. Find out more next.
0: 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All-wheel drive. Traffic on the threes.
17: It is 3:03 and happening right now downtown 93 South. You're down two right lanes, lower deck over the Zakin Bridge through the O'Neill Tunnel. That'll slow you down
0: a bit. Here's the four-day WBZ AccuWeather forecast.
17: Route 1 North.
18: One more warm and humid start early this morning.
17: A double right lane closure. No significant delay. Airport Tunnels. Ted Williams East has the left lane closed. And Ted Williams West has the right lane closed. The Sumner also down a lane with a brief delay. Soldiers Field Road West is closed. River Street to Western Ave with a detour on the surface road. 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Mostly clear sky, 67 degrees. Steve Perez, WBZ, traffic on the threes.
18: One more warm and humid start early this morning under a partly cloudy sky with a low of 65 gives way to what could be the warmest day of the rest of the year later today. Sun gives way to clouds with a high of 83, followed by a couple of showers late and into the evening before it clears out Friday night with a low of 56, setting up a cooler and less humid, rather nice start to the weekend on Saturday with sun and a high of 67, but clouds build back in quickly on Sunday with a high of 62, with some rain possible late in the day and early at night before clouds give way to sun on Monday, high 70. I'm AccuWeather meteorologist LaTroy Thornton, WBZ, Boston's News Radio.
1: A federal judge has once again refused to move the murder trial for former Stoughton police officer Matthew Farwell out of Massachusetts. WBZ's Sherry Small reports.
6: Matthew Farwell's defense attorneys argued that extensive local publicity has made it impossible to find an impartial jury, but Judge Denise Casper once again ruled against a change of venue, saying the defense has not shown that pretrial publicity would prevent Farwell from getting a fair trial. Prosecutors say jury selection will weed out potential jurors who have already formed an opinion on the case. Farwell is accused of killing 23-year-old Sandra Birchmore in 2021. She was pregnant at the time. He's accused of staging her death to look like a suicide. Prosecutors say Farwell began a sexual relationship with Birchmore when she was 15. Jury selection is scheduled to begin this coming Tuesday. Sherry Small, WBZ Boston's News Radio.
1: The bid by Lindsay Clancy's lawyer to get the murder charges against her dropped has been thrown out. On Thursday, Plymouth Superior Court Judge William Sullivan denied a motion filed by Clancy's attorney Kevin Reddington that would have found her not guilty of murdering her three children. Reddington had claimed during a status hearing this week that there was no evidence that Clancy admitted to the murders. Clancy's first trial ended last month with a mistrial being declared. After a hung jury, she's due back in court on November 2nd. Now to an update on a story that we brought you earlier this year when a longtime Cambridge restaurant was forced to close its doors. Well, now they're trying to start over with a sale, WBZ's Emma Friedman explains.
7: Charlie's Kitchen in Harvard Square has been closed since January because of severe water damage. And while the owner, David Oshima, is holding out hope that they'll reopen someday, he also says they need to start over.
9: Everything has to be out of the building, whether Charlie's comes back into the building or Charlie's has to change location. There's just too much damage in the building to have all the equipment in there while they do whatever they're going to do.
7: That's why this weekend everything is on sale. He says everything must go, so he's looking to the community for help.
9: There's signs, there's umbrellas, there's plates, there's silverware, there's machinery, memorabilia, hats, shirts, koozies.
7: David says it's an opportunity to buy a piece of Harvard Square history.
9: I want to keep it going, and I want to give the people what they want. It's not just about me, it's about the community and Harvard Square and, you know, all the great people that have supported us over the years.
7: In Cambridge, Emma Friedman, WBZ Boston's News Radio.
1: It turns out that the town's trash is a parent's treasure in Arlington, WBZ's Matt Shearer explains.
10: Want to be the coolest parent on the block? Well, the town of Arlington is auctioning off a Clifford the Big Red Dog inflatable bounce house. The public, hey, that's us, can bid online via Municibid through next Thursday. The bounce house was last seen a couple weeks ago at Arlington Town Day. Kids loved it, and now it can be in your backyard. All proceeds will go right back to the Arlington community. Matt Shearer, WBZ, Boston's News Radio.
1: Coming up, a woman is dead after being hit by a car outside of a local hospital. What investigators are saying about the crash, coming up next.
12: The previous 3 days of job market reports have been leading to this. The Labor Department is set to release its measure of September employment and unemployment. Bloomberg surveyed economists forecast we will hear that U.S. employers added 88,000 more jobs than they cut last month, and that the jobless rate has slipped to 4.1%. It follows readings this week suggesting a stable job market with job postings and layoffs both down. AI company Anthropic was founded during the middle of the COVID pandemic, and now it's worth up to $2 trillion. We'll find out exactly how much it's worth soon. Anthropic is laying out planned details for its initial public offering of stock. Sources tell Bloomberg the company has sent out invitations to an event October 14th, during which prospective investors can quiz senior executives about the company and its plans. That would put Anthropic on track to start formal marketing for its IPO in early November and begin trading before Thanksgiving. Andrew O'Day, Bloomberg Business on WBZ, Boston's News Radio.
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1: The Patriots will hit the practice field today as they prepare for their Week 4 matchup with the Bills' defensive tackle. Milton Williams was asked what the Pats' defense needs to do better if they want to get back in the win column this week.
21: Everything. Better everything, but stop the run, you know, get them in a pass situation so we can get opportunity to go rush and get the ball back to 10.
1: Kickoff in Buffalo is Sunday at 1. Elsewhere in the NFL, the Browns take down the Steelers 27-24 on Thursday Night Football. The Bruins hit the road to battle the Jets in Winnipeg tonight. Puck drop is at 8. And the wild card round of the MLB playoffs comes to an end with the Braves beating the Phillies 6-2. Atlanta moves on to face the Dodgers. All four division series matchups begin on Saturday. Dan Watkins, WBZ, Boston's News Radio.
0: Traffic and weather together. 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All-wheel drive. Traffic on the threes.
17: It's 3:13. We're going to look west of the city, where the Pike still has westbound work at 495 and eastbound at Route 16, but no significant delay. 128 North does slow down a little bit with ongoing work by the Pike. There's also a stalled vehicle in that work zone. 290 East, Solomon Pond. A setup there is about to clear. Still seeing westbound work in Worcester at Grafton Street with no real delay. On Route 2 West at 128, there was road work there for hours. That's cleared out. 495 North, a setup by the Pike, another, and Boxborough at Route 111. Those are still there, but not causing any problems. A third at Route 2 is gone. And you're going to reduce speed in Natick with road work on both sides of Route 9 by Route 27, as well as Route 9 West by the Pike in Framingham. 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Text the word radio to 83393. 67 degrees, mostly clear sky. Steve Perez, WBZ traffic on the threes.
0: Here's the four-day WBZ AccuWeather forecast.
18: It's a partly cloudy start early this morning with warm and still humid conditions and a low of 65. And the warmth and humidity remain in place later today as sun gives way to clouds with a high of 83. And watch for a couple of showers around late in the day, continuing into the evening hours before it clears out later Friday night with a low of 56, followed by sunshine and a cooler, less humid, more comfortable Saturday, high 67. Although Sunday brings the clouds back in during the morning hours, look for a high of 62 with perhaps some rain late and early at night. Then sun returns for Monday with highs near 70. I'm AccuWeather meteorologist LaTroy Thornton, WBZ, Boston's News Radio.

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1: Good morning, I'm Dan Watkins. Here's what's happening. One person is dead after a car crashed into a Boston hospital Thursday morning. WBZ's Madison Rogers reports.
2: On scene at Faulkner Hospital, Police Superintendent Paul McLaughlin says an SUV crashed into the hospital's Belkin House building near the parking garage entrance around 10:50 a.m., and it hit a person sitting on a bench there.
3: The two occupants of the vehicle were treated for minor injuries. The individual who was outside of the building and outside of the vehicle was treated and unfortunately was pronounced deceased.
2: The car also hit a gas line and National Grid shut off gas to the whole hospital. The standalone building hit. A dialysis center was briefly evacuated.
3: The preliminary investigation indicates that this was not a deliberate act, that this was in fact a very tragic situation. A very unfortunate situation that happened here.
2: Investigators are working to determine the cause. Madison Rogers, WBZ, Boston's News Radio.
1: Norwell is the latest local community to turn off their Flock cameras. Flock has been told to destroy data that's already been collected from the automatic license plate readers. In a statement, town officials also say that until the cameras are removed, they will be covered or made inoperable. As the calendar flips to October, a new month brings a series of changes to SNAP benefits. The federal government's food stamp program helps out roughly 36 million Americans who have trouble affording their grocery bill.
4: President Trump's One Big Beautiful Bill, passed by the Republican-controlled Congress last year, imposed stricter work requirements on SNAP recipients. It raised the age limit for able-bodied adults without dependents from 54 to 64. The maximum SNAP benefit for a family of four living in the lower 48 states had been $994 a month, but starting today, to help offset inflation, that amount rises to $1,023 a month. Still, that works out to a little less than $3 per meal per day.
1: That was ABC's Karen Travers. Meanwhile, in other economic news, the latest numbers from the Labor Department show that despite stubbornly high gas prices and turmoil in the stock market, the nation's employment situation appears quite stable.
5: New applications for state unemployment benefits slipped 1,000 last week to 197,000 altogether, slightly below analysts' expectations. For all of September, the numbers were near their lowest in 57 years. Economists say the jobs market is staying resilient because of robust corporate profits.
1: That was ABC's Jim Ryan reporting. Back here in Boston, the city council is taking a look at how to potentially increase support for street performers in other ways besides just throwing a cash tip in the guitar case. WBZ's Jim McKay with the story.
6: The common and almost in every neighborhood in Boston, you will find street performers.
7: There's still artists here.
6: Lena's a bartender by trade, but during the day, she often performs around the common.
7: We're having a great time doing this.
6: That's why she was happy to hear that Boston City Councilor Sharon Durkin wants to provide street performers with more help in the form of more publicly available electrical outlets for amps and instruments, and also some signage.
7: Really, you see people from every walk of life.
6: Lena tells me buskers and performers are an essential part of every downtown area, Boston being no different.
7: We all need a break, and that's what we're here to provide.
6: The discussions will continue at City Hall, hoping to improve the lives of performers all over Boston. On the Common, Jim McKay, WBZ, Boston's News Radio.
1: Massachusetts is dealing with a teacher shortage, and the Healey administration is trying to address it with a new round of financial aid for aspiring teachers. The governor's office says applications are now open for the Tomorrow's Teachers Scholarship, which offers eligible students up to $25,000 towards their college education. Applications are open through November 20th. More information is available on the state's website. After some intense criticism, the University of Michigan is putting the brakes on a plan to stop giving out letter grades to some freshmen. The school's president is now calling for further input and a discussion of the issue.
8: A change of heart from the university president. He says the policy change has been put on hold, citing media coverage that he says distorted narratives about our intentions and, most concerningly, about the academic strength and resilience of our students. Adding, our students could bear the consequences of those misperceptions, including being unfairly portrayed as coddled or unprepared for the demands of a rigorous Michigan education. Nothing could be further from the truth.
1: That was ABC's Sophie Flay with that report. October is Breast Cancer Awareness Month, and a new report from the American Cancer Society reveals what people know about cancer prevention. Dr. Alpa Patel is the Senior Vice President of the American Cancer Society and tells ABC News that even if you have no family history of the illness, breast cancer can still form.
9: We surveyed about 33,000 women that have been part of a long-standing cancer prevention study that we run, and 99% of the women knew that family history increases their risk. But what's really interesting is that 85% of breast cancers that are diagnosed actually occur in women who have no family history.
1: The report from the American Cancer Society adds that it's estimated that more than 30% of breast cancers are considered preventable through healthy behaviors that can reduce risk, including regular exercise, maintaining a healthy weight, avoiding alcohol and tobacco, and breastfeeding. Traffic and weather next.
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10: We have some trouble on the expressway. 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
11: Lori, this is shaping up to be a pretty unfun morning here. It's just one of those mornings on the expressway where you wish you could turn around and go home. Well, wait a minute. That's every morning.
10: True that.
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12: 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An economy that is proudly producing the products and services the rest of America depends on. How's that for synergy? 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
19: It's 3:23. Checking things out south of the City Expressway North. You're going to reduce speed from Neponset Circle to Morrissey Boulevard. Only the left lane is open. That hasn't been causing much of a delay for the last few hours with light volume, but some people trying to get to work early. It's starting to fill in already. That one lane has you slowing down. Route 3 south at Union Street, a work crew, no delay there. Another 95 south between Route 140 and 495. That, too, is a speed limit ride. If you're looking to slow down, go to 128 south in Dedham, where you're down to just one lane between Route 1 and University Ave. That'll show you. 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Mostly clear sky, 67 degrees. Steve Perez, WBZ Traffic on the Threes.
0: Here's the four-day WBZ AccuWeather forecast.
20: Some rather July-like warmth and humidity are in store for this Friday, with a partly cloudy start early this morning and a low only reaching 65, followed by a breezy rest of today as sun gives way to clouds, the high 83. Eventually, a couple of showers around late in the day and into the evening, but will clear out for later Friday night with a low of 56, followed by lower humidity and a comfortably cooler and sunny Saturday, high 67, with Sunday bringing more clouds back in by midday with a high of 62, as a storm passing to our south may bring some rain late in the day and early at night, but clouds break for sun on Monday with highs near 70. I'm AccuWeather meteorologist LaTroy Thornton, WBZ, Boston's News Radio.
1: The future of a permanent daylight saving time bill is up in the air as the Senate adjourns ahead of November's midterm elections. The Sunshine Protection Act is a bipartisan bill that was originally co-sponsored by Massachusetts Senator Ed Markey. Matt Mattinson has the latest.
17: The House passed the Sunshine Protection Act over the summer, and President Trump has supported the bill. But with experts discussing the negatives to permanent daylight saving time, the legislation now sits in the Senate, which isn't scheduled to return to the Capitol until the week of November 9th. Senate Majority Leader John Thune also previously cast doubt on the Sunshine Protection Act's ability to reach the required 60-vote threshold needed to pass. I'm Matt Mattinson.
1: It appears that there's another casualty of global warming, the snow-capped glaciers of Switzerland. Here's ABC's Sherry Preston with details.
21: Glaciers in Switzerland are melting fast.
22: The glaciers this year, they have lost enormous quantities of ice. In total, it was 5% less in terms of ice volume.
21: That's the second highest loss on record. Matthias Huss, director of glacier monitoring in Switzerland, says reasons for the ice loss, less snow in the winter and much hotter summers across Europe. Sherry Preston, ABC News.
1: There's a new look into some of the troubles that plagued the Beatles right before they broke up. WBZ's Drew Mulholland dives in.
23: The Beatles! Sir Paul McCartney and his writing partner John Lennon, they had their issues. That's been well documented. But McCartney, now 84 years old, just let us in a little bit more in a conversation with film director Judd Apatow. McCartney, while reflecting on their tense times in the early 70s, says Lennon was the coolest guy around, no doubt. But he could also be a complete idiot. McCartney adding, I'd known him since I was 15. I really looked up to him. But John was really annoyed at first with my post-Beatles direction, which was difficult, although he eventually came around. In 1976, Lorne Michaels on SNL jokingly offered the Beatles $3,000 to play the show. And get this, Paul was visiting John at Lennon's apartment in New York City, just a short cab ride away from Rockefeller Center. They actually thought about heading down to play and claim the paycheck, but decided they were too comfortable on the couch, missing out on what would have been maybe the greatest pop culture moment ever. Drew Mulholland, WBZ, Boston's News Radio.
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2: October turned Salem into a pumpkin-carved supernova of witch hats and plastic skeletons.
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1: Good morning, I'm Dan Watkins. Here's what's happening. The latest motion from Lindsey Clancy's defense team has been denied by the judge at Plymouth Superior Court. WBZ's Brooke McCarthy with the latest.
4: Judge William Sullivan denies Lindsey Clancy's request to find her not guilty. This comes after her attorney, Kevin Reddington, argued that the prosecution didn't present enough evidence to convict her. She is charged with 3 counts of first-degree murder for the deaths of her children in their Duxbury home back in January of 2023. A mistrial was declared earlier this month after the jury was deadlocked. The prosecution pushed back against the defense's motion, saying this was the first time they heard this argument from Reddington. In his ruling, Sullivan says enough evidence was introduced to bring these charges. The judge still hasn't ruled on another motion to dismiss the case on the grounds of double jeopardy. The next hearing in the case is set for November. The Plymouth DA's office hasn't said if they'll retry Clancy, but they're moving forward for now. Brooke McCarthy, WBZ, Boston's News Radio.
1: A Stoughton man has been ordered to undergo a mental health evaluation after a series of attacks in Winthrop. Police say that one of the victims was a 9-year-old girl. WBZ-TV's Logan Hall reports.
5: Kervins Booten appeared in court today in East Boston, accused of assaulting multiple women in the downtown Winthrop area last night. Now, among those assaulted was a 9-year-old girl.
6: There are multiple reports of this individual allegedly indecently touching multiple individuals. One involved a female where the defendant pulled down her pants and she was walking her child at that time.
5: Prosecutors say in addition to this assault, Booten also attempted to inappropriately touch a 9-year-old girl, touched another woman's backside, and broke into the apartment of 2 additional women, where he was found sitting on their couch with his pants unbuckled. Booten fled from police officers before being tased twice in downtown Winthrop.
1: Prosecutors asked for bail to be set at $15,000, something that friends and relatives of alleged victims say is too low. A woman is dead after being hit by a car near Faulkner Hospital in Jamaica Plain Thursday. Police say that she was sitting on a bench outside of the Belkin House when it happened. 2 people inside of the car suffered minor injuries. Boston Police Superintendent Paul McLaughlin says that the crash appears to have been an accident.
7: The preliminary investigation indicates that this was not a deliberate act. We are very sure, given what we know at this point, that it was not deliberate, that there is no nexus to terrorism, that this was, in fact, a very tragic situation.
1: The Belkin House was briefly evacuated after the crash damaged a gas line. It will remain closed through Friday. Affected patients will be sent to alternative sites. The hospital's main building, though, remains safe and operational. Coming up, a possible solution to an overcrowding problem at Everett Middle Schools. Find out more next.
0: Traffic and weather together. 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All-wheel drive. Traffic on the threes.
8: At 333, we're looking downtown where 93 southbound. You're still down 2 right lanes from the lower deck down through the O'Neill Tunnel, and the ramp to Purchase Street remains closed. Route 1, a northbound setup before the Tobin, a minor delay. You're going to reduce speed in the Ted Williams Tunnel both ways, as well as the Sumner, all down a lane. Soldiers Field Road West closed, River Street to Western Ave. That should be reopening soon. And on the Pike, you're down to 1 lane. It's a slow go both ways between Everett Street and the Prudential Tunnel. 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Steve Perez, WBZ, traffic on the threes.
0: Here's the 4-day WBZ AccuWeather forecast.
9: One more warm and humid start early this morning under a partly cloudy sky with a low of 65. It gives way to what could be the warmest day of the rest of the year later today. Sun gives way to clouds with a high of 83, followed by a couple of showers late and into the evening before it clears out Friday night with a low of 56, setting up a cooler and less humid, rather nice start to the weekend on Saturday with sun and a high of 67, but clouds build back in quickly on Sunday with a high of 62, with some rain possible late in the day and early at night before clouds give way to sun on Monday, high of 70. I'm AccuWeather meteorologist LaTroy Thornton, WBZ, Boston's News Radio.
1: The mayor of Everett is proposing a possible solution to the overcrowding problem in the city's public schools. WBZ's Emma Friedman with details.
10: We have to make some kind of generational investment to solve this problem.
11: It's a problem that Everett Mayor Robert Van Campen has been trying to tackle since his first day in office, overcrowding in public schools.
10: In Everett today, we have children who are learning in hallways, learning under stairwells, learning in spaces that were never intended for teaching.
11: Mayor Campen is proposing a long-term solution to the problem by converting the former Everett High School on Broadway into a state-of-the-art middle school for 7th and 8th graders.
10: I want to give our 7th and 8th graders and our K-6 buildings the space and facilities they need in which to learn, grow, and thrive.
11: The plan is to take the K-8 buildings and convert them into K-6 buildings so the new state-of-the-art building can educate the 7th and 8th graders.
10: If we can get to full funding, it's a 3 to 4 year project.
11: In Everett, Emma Friedman, WBZ, Boston's News Radio.
1: Boston Public Schools are celebrating a major investment into clean energy and a better learning environment.
12: The 121-year-old Otis Elementary School in East Boston is the first Boston public school that's renovated to run entirely on clean energy. Mayor Michelle Wu says this means much more than meeting climate goals.
13: The ability to learn, the comfort levels that you have if you're not having to worry about sweating and being too hot when school starts in the summer or when it gets a cold outside.
12: The new retrofits and renovations at the school are part of a $5.8 million city investment and a $1.5 million Green School Works grant. There's

0: July.
1: Hearn willfully destroyed property.
0: But weeks later said new evidence showed Hearn was not responsible for the damage and, in an embarrassment for the administration, dropped the case.
2: She folded like an umbrella.
0: Hearn's lawyers say the administration is still falsely accusing him of vandalizing the pool and that today's ruling is a win for the rule of law. Sagar Magani, Washington.
3: Coming up, another spot on the North Shore is trying to get into the Halloween game this month. Find out where next.
4: Not much spring in the step for Nike. The first name in sneakers says it's consolidating operations and cutting jobs while warning that the sales slump through which it's currently suffering is poised to deepen. The company now sees revenue declining in the high single digits for the full year after its latest earnings suggests the company's problems are getting worse. Nike's direct-to-consumer revenue missed expectations, and its Converse brand has now posted 14 quarters in a row of falling sales. Hundreds of jobs at Walt Disney are about to go away. Dow Jones was first to report that Disney plans a restructuring of its television operations, which include ABC, ESPN, and FX, with the move expected to include consolidating divisions. It extends a wave of job cuts that began with 1,000 when Disney's new boss took the reins back in March. The job cutting comes concurrently with subscription price hikes for Disney streaming services, the sixth increase in as many years. Andrew O'Day, Bloomberg Business on WBZ, Boston's News Radio.
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1: The Bruins are looking to improve to 2-0 to start the season when they face the Jets in Winnipeg tonight. Head coach Marco Sturm says he really likes the way the team played in their opening night win against the Rangers.
2: I was really happy with not just we played as a team, but also how every line brought something to the table.
1: Puck drop is at 8 o'clock. The Patriots announced they've signed veteran offensive lineman Matt Pryor off Arizona's practice squad. Pryor has made 40 career starts, mostly at guard. The Pats take on the Bills in Buffalo Sunday. Elsewhere in the NFL, Cleveland beats Pittsburgh 27-24 on Thursday Night Football. And in Major League Baseball, the Braves beat the Phillies 6-2 to advance to the NLDS, where they will take on the Dodgers. Dan Watkins, WBZ, Boston's News Radio.
0: 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All-wheel drive. Traffic on the threes.
3: It is 3:43 and looking south of town. Expressway North, you're down to just one left lane from Neponset Circle to Morrissey Boulevard. That has you under the speed limit. Route 3, work crews both ways at Union Street. That's a paving project. There's no delay at this time. Route 24 is fine. 95 South slows for work at 495. 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Steve Perez, WBZ, traffic on the threes.
0: Here's the four-day WBZ AccuWeather forecast.
4: It's a partly cloudy start early this morning with warm and still humid conditions and a low of 65. And the warmth and humidity remain in place later today as sun gives way to clouds with a high of 83. And watch for a couple of showers around late in the day, continuing into the evening hours before it clears out later Friday night with a low of 56, followed by sunshine and a cooler, less humid, more comfortable Saturday, high 67. Although Sunday brings the clouds back in during the morning hours, look for a high of 62 with perhaps some rain late and early at night. Then sun returns for Monday with highs near 70. I'm AccuWeather meteorologist LaTroy Thornton, WBZ, Boston's News Radio.

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1: Good morning, I'm Dan Watkins. Here's what's happening. If you're looking for a good spot to celebrate Halloween on the North Shore, but you want to avoid the mayhem in Salem, WBZ's James Rojas has just the place for you.
2: The Long Hill Public Garden is getting into the Halloween spirit, kicking off its sixth annual Halloween on the Hill event. Pilar Guerrero is the property director here for the trustees' reservations.
3: So we have 2,000 hand-carved pumpkins. Now, to be totally honest, they are not real pumpkins. They are what we call funkins.
2: Also here are stage sets, a pirate ship, scarecrows dressed as revolutionary figures, local sports icons, and even iconic singers, including Dolly Parton, who I've affectionately named Dolly Pumpkin.
3: We also have concessions, we have a retail store, we also are working with a winery called Mill River Winery, so you can get some wine at the trail as well.
2: Halloween on the Hill runs through October 30th. In Beverly, James Rojas, WBZ, Boston's News Radio.
1: A new month brings changes to the federal government's food stamp program known as SNAP. ABC's Rebecca Jarvis tells us lawmakers have tightened the parameters for eligibility.
4: The families hardest hit by inflation because rising costs take up a much larger share of their budget are also most dependent on these SNAP benefits. So here's what you can expect right now. Eligibility depends largely on household income, disability status, and where you live. But Congress has already imposed stricter work requirements on SNAP recipients, raising the age limit for able-bodied adults without dependents from 54 to 64.
1: As prices remain high and people struggle to make ends meet, more Americans are turning to buy now, pay later plans for monthly bills.
5: With gas prices $1.46 higher than before the war and the average rate on a 30-year mortgage now at 7.6%, more people are buying now and paying later. A new report from Federal Reserve economists says Americans put $160 billion on such plans last year, a nearly 80% increase since 2023. The buy now, pay later plans are also being used for more everyday expenses like food and even rent. Sherry Preston, ABC News.
1: As the trade war between the U.S. and Canada continues, Canada is now making some moves to become less reliant on the U.S., the AP's Lisa Dwyer explains.
6: Canadian Prime Minister Mark Carney has fast-tracked a proposed oil pipeline to the Pacific coast in a move to reduce Canada's dependence on the United States and mend relations with Alberta, which is holding a vote October 19th on whether to hold a referendum on leaving Canada. The pipeline, called Pacific Link, is designated as a project of national interest, which allows Carney's government to accelerate major infrastructure projects. The pipeline would allow Canada to export more oil to Asia, reducing reliance on the U.S. Questions still remain concerning financing and opposition from Indigenous and environmental groups. I'm Lisa Dwyer.
1: A dual English-Iranian national is under arrest in the U.K. on suspicion of plotting a terror attack. This comes after a security incident at a U.S.-run airbase in England last weekend. Five suspects were arrested in the immediate aftermath, but they have all since been released on bail. The U.K.'s prime minister says that they see, quote, strong indications Iran played a role in the incident, but Iran is denying involvement. Tennessee's governor says he's calling for an investigation into the botched execution of Krista Pike Wednesday night. Pike was convicted of a 1995 murder, and during the execution, she received two doses of a lethal drug, but it didn't kill her. Instead, she was heard snoring and taken to the hospital. ABC's Peter Haralambos reports this is the second failed execution attempt this year in Tennessee.
7: On May 21st, Tony Carruthers similarly had a botched execution. The method, though, in which that was botched was a little different. In that case, the doctor who was tasked with administering the lethal dose couldn't really find his vein. It was later revealed that that doctor hadn't placed the main line in over a decade. Now that execution has been stayed for about a year, and the legal fight for Mr. Carruthers continues.
1: On one farm in the Metro West, a relative of the llama is thriving these days. WBZ's Heil Schaffel explains.
8: On a ranch in Harvard, I'm completely encircled by curious animals whose fluffy wool feels like how a cloud looks.
9: Summer. When we call her name, she usually comes over running.
8: There's 30 alpacas in this herd at Harvard Alpaca Ranch, which is celebrating its 10th year in business. You just heard from Rusty Varrell, who shears and cares for the animals. His dad, Matt, says Rusty has always been into agriculture, but when going off to college, he discovered alpacas at a farm in Maine.
10: He had had chronic migraine issues through high school, and he reported to us that spending time with the alpacas actually gave him relief.
8: They were inspired to start the ranch. Most of their money comes from agritourism, but the gentlest animals in the herd also moonlight as therapy alpacas. They also use the alpaca wool to make yarn to sell.
10: And then we'll get the yarn back, and we'll put a little tag on it that says this yarn is from Rosie with her picture on it.
8: Kyle Schaffel, WBZ, Boston News Radio.
1: Authorities in Florida say rapper Rick Ross was arrested early Thursday in Miami Beach and has been charged with battery related to a domestic violence accusation. Online court records show Ross, whose legal name is William Roberts II, faces a felony charge of battery by strangulation, as well as a misdemeanor battery charge. His lawyers putting out a statement saying that Ross is being wrongfully accused by an ex-girlfriend whose true motivations are unclear, and he's pleaded not guilty. Ross was released on cash bond and is set to be arraigned later this month. Traffic and weather next.
0: 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Traffic and weather together on the threes. 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
0: 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All-wheel drive. Traffic on the threes.
17: It's 353 happening north of town. 128 Route 1 moving freely. Work crews on 128 almost completely cleared. 93 North still has that setup between 128 and Commerce Way, but no trouble getting by. And Route 3 North, a delay that's been there all night, has dissipated significantly in the last 15 minutes as they wrap up their overnight milling paving with occasional striping. And still slowing down in Haverhill. Work crews 495 north and southbound between Route 213 and the Ward Hill Connector. 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Mostly clear sky, 67 degrees. Steve Perez, WBZ, traffic on the threes.
0: Here's the 4-day WBZ AccuWeather forecast.
18: Some rather July-like warmth and humidity are in store for this Friday, with a partly cloudy start early this morning and a low only reaching 65, followed by a breezy rest of today as sun gives way to clouds, the high 83. Eventually, a couple of showers around late in the day and into the evening, but will clear out for later Friday night with a low of 56, followed by lower humidity and a comfortably cooler and sunny Saturday, high 67, with Sunday bringing more clouds back in by midday with a high of 62, as a storm passing to our south may bring some rain late in the day and early at night, but clouds break for sun on Monday with highs near 70. I'm AccuWeather meteorologist LaTroy Thornton, WBZ, Boston's News Radio.
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19: Cruise plays Digger Rockwell, the most powerful man in the world, who embarks on a frantic mission to prove that he's humanity's savior before the disaster he's unleashed destroys everything.
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19: Starring Anne Hathaway, Dakota Johnson, and Josh Hartnett, Verity is a rated R psychological erotic thriller directed by Michael Showalter and is based on Colleen Hoover's novel of the same name. Then being re-released this weekend.
23: What's this?
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19: The cult classic Donnie Darko. 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
1: A new report out of Rhode Island finds road and bridge repairs in the Ocean State have improved but are still not good. The Road Public Expenditure Council analysis found the state has the biggest gap in the country between spending on major capital projects and routine maintenance. Council President and CEO Michael DiBias said routine maintenance must have a higher priority. While the focus has been on big construction projects, DiBias says that the state must do a better job of maintaining these assets once built. An Oregon fisherman survives a life-threatening situation, apparently all thanks to the headphones that he was wearing, which allowed him to call for help without him being able to reach for his phone. ABC's Alex Stone with the story.
25: A Coast Guard helicopter rescued the fisherman who was pinned under a rock on a jetty in Warrenton, Oregon. A rock had somehow become dislodged and landed on him.
26: We're getting the rescue survivor to the aircraft now.
25: The man was hoisted into the Coast Guard helicopter, his mother posting online he was saved by his behind-the-ear headphones he was wearing that allowed him to call for help. When local rescuers got on scene, they could see with a drone he was trapped under a boulder. He was freed and airlifted from the jetty with injuries. Alex Stone, ABC News.
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4: From ABC News, I'm Dave Packer. Attorneys for Krista Pike are asking for her death sentence to be commuted in the wake of her botched execution. The only woman on Tennessee's death row is said to be in critical condition at a hospital and recovering from Wednesday night's execution attempt. Randy Spivey with the Tennessee Office of the Post-Conviction Defender.
5: I don't want to get too far into her medical condition right now, but she has not spoken to anyone yet.
4: Witnesses to the execution said authorities appeared to administer two rounds of lethal pentobarbital, but that the convicted murderer appeared to still be breathing and moaning in pain an hour later. New York Governor Kathy Hochul said she issued an executive order to appoint Attorney General Letitia James as a special prosecutor for the alleged gang rape at a Cornell fraternity in 2024. Hochul says she lost faith in the investigation conducted by Cornell's police department and the local DA at an emotional public hearing at Cornell Wednesday night. Freshman Felix Reichman Kernow.
6: I think like a lot of people are very angry at the administration. And I think it's also brought a lot of people together in organizing and like in solidarity. I think more people are like making sure they like report things that they see.
4: New details are still emerging from Wednesday's mid-air scare. Israeli officials say a co-pilot on a Fly Dubai flight stabbed the captain and tried to down the plane, but was thwarted when the captain fought back, opened the cockpit door, and was assisted by passengers. ABC's Tom Sophie Borage has more from Tel Aviv.
7: The urgent investigation into the co-pilot, who hasn't been publicly identified. Israel now saying the suspect is from Oman and was radicalized and suicidal. A senior Israeli official telling ABC News the attacker discussed killing Jews on social media, but didn't elaborate on those claims.
4: A U.S. official telling ABC News that an additional aircraft carrier and marine expeditionary unit are headed to the Middle East. You're listening to ABC News.
1: Good morning. I'm Dan Watkins. Here's what's happening. The mayor of Lawrence is dealing with a growing recall challenge as he faces several charges. WBZ's Heil Schaffel with the latest.
8: The growing legal storm clouds over Lawrence Mayor Brian DePena have turned into a soaking downpour. The latest thunderbolt, 15 state wiretapping and witness intimidation charges.
9: And now that we know all these charges and the things that he's capable of, he's not representing us.
8: Sarah Perez, a community organizer, says she used to be a DePena supporter. Now she's the chair of the growing recall effort against him. She's been publicly critical of the administration, and the mayor is fired back.
9: It's like we don't even know. I don't even know who he is anymore. And I voted for him the first time.
8: Recalls have been tried numerous times against former mayors here in Lawrence, but they've never been successful.
9: A person that has so many charges cannot be running a city.
8: In a letter to the city yesterday, DePena said he wouldn't resign. He said the federal fraud charges were a personal matter, but didn't address the state ones. Kyle Schaffel, WBZ, Boston's News Radio.
1: And we've reached out to the mayor's office for comment. Coming up, new developments in some high-profile local murder trials. Find out more next.
0: 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All-wheel drive. Traffic on the threes.
17: At 403, we'll look downtown. We're 93 south. You're still down those two right lanes, lower deck, through the O'Neill Tunnel. That's going to slow you down as we get some volume filling in ahead of the morning commute, which officially starts in 57 minutes. The southbound ramp to Purchase Street has been closed all night. It was scheduled to close for road work anyway, but it initially closed because of a water main break, and they're reopening that lane, which means that that water main break has been at least somewhat rectified. Route 1 north, 93 to the Tobin Bridge. A double lane closure was slowing things down. That's gone. Tobin looks fine. On the Pike, you're still down to one lane both ways between Everett Street and the Prudential Tunnel, but the eastbound side's clearing. The westbound side thus will clear next. Soldiers Field Road was closed. Western Ave River Street to Western Ave. That's been picked up. There was a lane closure on the way there, starting at the BU Bridge on Soldiers Field Road West. That, too, has been cleared. 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Mostly clear sky, 67 degrees. Steve Perez, WBZ Traffic on the threes.
0: Here's the four-day WBZ AccuWeather forecast.
10: One more warm and humid start early this morning under a partly cloudy sky with a low of 65. It gives way to what could be the warmest day of the rest of the year later today. Sun gives way to clouds with a high of 83, followed by a couple of showers late and into the evening before it clears out Friday night with a low of 56, setting up a cooler and less humid, rather nice start to the weekend on Saturday with sun and a high of 67, but clouds build back in quickly on Sunday with a high of 62, with some rain possible late in the day and early at night before clouds give way to sun on Monday, high of 70. I'm AccuWeather meteorologist LaTroy Thornton, WBZ, Boston's News Radio.
1: A federal judge has once again refused to move the murder trial for former Stoughton police officer Matthew Farwell out of Massachusetts. WBZ's Sherry Small reports.
12: Matthew Farwell's defense attorneys argued that extensive local publicity has made it impossible to find an impartial jury, but Judge Denise Casper once again ruled against a change of venue, saying the defense has not shown that pretrial publicity would prevent Farwell from getting a fair trial. Prosecutors say jury selection will weed out potential jurors who have already formed an opinion on the case. Farwell is accused of killing 23-year-old Sandra Birchmore in 2021. She was pregnant at the time. He's accused of staging her death to look like a suicide. Prosecutors say Farwell began a sexual relationship with Birchmore when she was 15. Jury selection is scheduled to begin this coming Tuesday. Sherry Small, WBZ Boston's News Radio.
1: The bid by Lindsay Clancy's lawyer to get the murder charges against her dropped has been thrown out. On Thursday, Plymouth Superior Court Judge William Sullivan denied a motion filed by Clancy's attorney Kevin Reddington that would have found her not guilty of murdering her three children. Reddington had claimed during a status hearing this week that there was no evidence that Clancy admitted to the murders. Clancy's first trial ended last month with a mistrial being declared. After a hung jury, she's due back in court on November 2nd. Now to an update on a story that we brought you earlier this year when a longtime Cambridge restaurant was forced to close its doors. Well, now they're trying to start over with a sale. WBZ's Emma Friedman explains.
13: Charlie's Kitchen in Harvard Square has been closed since January because of severe water damage. And while the owner, David Oshima, is holding out hope that they'll reopen someday, he also says they need to start over.
14: Everything has to be out of the building, whether Charlie's comes back into the building or Charlie's has to change location. There's just too much damage in the building to have all the equipment in there while they do whatever they're going to do.
13: That's why this weekend everything is on sale. He says everything must go, so he's looking to the community for help.
14: There's signs, there's umbrellas, there's plates, there's silverware, there's machinery, memorabilia, hats, shirts, koozies.
13: David says it's an opportunity to buy a piece of Harvard Square history.
14: I want to keep it going, and I want to give the people what they want. It's not just about me, it's about the community and Harvard Square and, you know, all the great people that have supported us over the years.
13: In Cambridge, Emma Friedman, WBZ Boston's News Radio.
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15: Want to be the coolest parent on the block? 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The public, hey, that's us, can bid online via Municibid through next Thursday. The bounce house was last seen a couple weeks ago at Arlington Town Day. Kids loved it, and now it can be in your backyard. All proceeds will go right back to the Arlington community. Matt Shearer, WBZ, Boston's News Radio.
1: Coming up, a woman is dead after being hit by a car outside of a local hospital. What investigators are saying about the crash, coming up next.
16: Authentic Brands is not toying around. The brand licensing company, which owns Forever 21, Brooks Brothers, Eddie Bauer, and much more, has made a takeover offer to buy Mattel, the toy maker of Barbie dolls and Hot Wheels, for around $6 billion. Shares of Mattel shot higher today, up nearly 19%. Elsewhere on Wall Street, stocks clawed back from some earlier losses on anticipation of AI giant Anthropic hosting an initial public stock offering next month, and as investors bought up U.S. Treasury bonds. At the close, the Dow up 21, the Nasdaq up 11, the S&P added 15, and oil was higher, back near $93 a barrel. Elon Musk, in a tweet, says the CEO of Delta Airlines could lose his job for passing over SpaceX's Starlink satellite system in favor of Amazon's Leo for in-flight Wi-Fi service. And the restaurant chain Chili's out with a new streetwear line called the Suburban Collection of rugby shirts, hoodies, jerseys, baseball caps, and much more. I'm Tom Busby, Bloomberg Business on WBZ, Boston's news radio.
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1: Patriots are getting ready to take on the Bills Sunday while also trying to figure out how to get their offense going. The Pats offense has scored just 29 points through three games this season, and Drake May has turned the ball over seven times so far, and he's also dealing with a shoulder injury. Offensive coordinator Josh McDaniels was asked if May is dealing with a confidence issue too. McDaniels says he doesn't think so.
24: His demeanor, his countenance, his facial expressions, his ability to interject things into meetings has not changed.
1: McDaniels added that May's injury hasn't impacted their game plan. The Pats also say that they've signed veteran offensive lineman Matt Pryor off the Cardinals practice squad. And the Bruins are in Winnipeg tonight to battle the Jets. Puck drop is at 8. Dan Watkins, WBZ, Boston's News Radio.
0: Traffic and weather together. 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All-wheel drive. Traffic on the threes.
17: It is 4:13, and looking south of the city, Expressway North, a triple lane closure. Neponset Circle at Morrissey Boulevard was causing quite a scene. That's been cleared. However, Route 3 north and southbound at Union Street, that paving crew continues to slow things down in both directions. 95 south at 495, same story there. 128 south and Dedham at Route 1, that work crew is gone. And 495 north and Taunton at Bay Road, that too is a thing of the past. 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
2: Mostly clear sky, 67 degrees. Steve Perez, WBZ traffic on the threes.
0: Here's the four-day WBZ AccuWeather forecast.
10: It's a partly cloudy start early this morning with warm and still humid conditions and a low of 65. And the warmth and humidity remain in place later today as sun gives way to clouds with a high of 83. And watch for a couple of showers around late in the day, continuing into the evening hours before it clears out later Friday night with a low of 56, followed by sunshine and a cooler, less humid, more comfortable Saturday, high 67. Although Sunday brings the clouds back in during the morning hours, look for a high of 62 with perhaps some rain late and early at night. Then sun returns for Monday with highs near 70. I'm AccuWeather meteorologist LaTroy Thornton, WBZ, Boston's News Radio.

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1: Good morning, I'm Dan Watkins. Here's what's happening. One person is dead after a car crashed into a Boston hospital Thursday morning. WBZ's Madison Rogers reports.
2: On scene at Faulkner Hospital, Police Superintendent Paul McLaughlin says an SUV crashed into the hospital's Belkin House building near the parking garage entrance around 10:50 a.m., and it hit a person sitting on a bench there.
3: The two occupants of the vehicle were treated for minor injuries. The individual who was outside of the building and outside of the vehicle was treated and unfortunately was pronounced deceased.
2: The car also hit a gas line and National Grid shut off gas to the whole hospital. The standalone building hit. Dialysis center was briefly evacuated.
3: The preliminary investigation indicates that this was not a deliberate act, that this was in fact a very tragic situation. A very unfortunate situation that happened here.
2: Investigators are working to determine the cause. Madison Rogers, WBZ, Boston's News Radio.
1: Norwell is the latest local community to turn off their Flock cameras. Flock has been told to destroy data that's already been collected from the automatic license plate readers. In a statement, town officials also say that until the cameras are removed, they will be covered or made inoperable. As the calendar flips to October, a new month brings a series of changes to SNAP benefits. The federal government's food stamp program helps out roughly 36 million Americans who have trouble affording their grocery bill.
4: President Trump's One Big Beautiful Bill, passed by the Republican-controlled Congress last year, imposed stricter work requirements on SNAP recipients. It raised the age limit for able-bodied adults without dependents from 54 to 64. The maximum SNAP benefit for a family of four living in the lower 48 states had been $994 a month, but starting today, to help offset inflation, that amount rises to $1,023 a month. Still, that works out to a little less than $3 per meal per day.
1: That was ABC's Karen Travers. Meanwhile, in other economic news, the latest numbers from the Labor Department show that despite stubbornly high gas prices and turmoil in the stock market, the nation's employment situation appears quite stable.
5: New applications for state unemployment benefits slipped 1,000 last week to 197,000 altogether, slightly below analysts' expectations. For all of September, the numbers were near their lowest in 57 years. Economists say the jobs market is staying resilient because of robust corporate profits.
1: That was ABC's Jim Ryan reporting. Back here in Boston, the city council is taking a look at how to potentially increase support for street performers in other ways besides just throwing a cash tip in the guitar case. WBZ's Jim McKay with the story.
6: The common and almost in every neighborhood in Boston, you will find street performers.
7: There's still artists here.
6: Lena's a bartender by trade, but during the day, she often performs around the common.
7: We're having a great time doing this.
6: That's why she was happy to hear that Boston City Councilor Sharon Durkin wants to provide street performers with more help in the form of more publicly available electrical outlets for amps and instruments, and also some signage.
7: Really, you see people from every walk of life.
6: Lena tells me buskers and performers are an essential part of every downtown area, Boston being no different.
7: We all need a break, and that's what we're here to provide.
6: The discussions will continue at City Hall, hoping to improve the lives of performers all over Boston. On the Common, Jim McKay, WBZ, Boston's News Radio.
1: Massachusetts is dealing with a teacher shortage, and the Healey administration is trying to address it with a new round of financial aid for aspiring teachers. The governor's office says applications are now open for the Tomorrow's Teachers Scholarship, which offers eligible students up to $25,000 towards their college education. Applications are open through November 20th. More information is available on the state's website. After some intense criticism, the University of Michigan is putting the brakes on a plan to stop giving out letter grades to some freshmen. The school's president is now calling for further input and a discussion of the issue.
8: A change of heart from the university president. He says the policy change has been put on hold, citing media coverage that he says distorted narratives about our intentions and, most concerningly, about the academic strength and resilience of our students. Adding, our students could bear the consequences of those misperceptions, including being unfairly portrayed as coddled or unprepared for the demands of a rigorous Michigan education. Nothing could be further from the truth.
1: That was ABC's Sophie Flay with that report. October is Breast Cancer Awareness Month, and a new report from the American Cancer Society reveals what people know about cancer prevention. Dr. Alpa Patel is the Senior Vice President of the American Cancer Society and tells ABC News that even if you have no family history of the illness, breast cancer can still form.
9: We surveyed about 33,000 women that have been part of a long-standing cancer prevention study that we run, and 99% of the women knew that family history increases their risk. But what's really interesting is that 85% of breast cancers that are diagnosed actually occur in women who have no family history.
1: The report from the American Cancer Society adds that it's estimated that more than 30% of breast cancers are considered preventable through healthy behaviors that can reduce risk, including regular exercise, maintaining a healthy weight, avoiding alcohol and tobacco, and breastfeeding. Traffic and weather next.
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0: 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All-wheel drive. Traffic on the threes. It's 423. And looking west of town, Pike West at 128 and westbound at 495. Work crews wrapped up. Still seeing a minor slowdown, 128 north by the Pike and Weston. That'll clear soon. 290, 495 and Route 2. 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Mostly clear sky, 67 degrees. Steve Perez, WBZ, traffic on the threes.
18: Here's the 4-day WBZ AccuWeather forecast.
19: Some rather July-like warmth and humidity are in store for this Friday, with a partly cloudy start early this morning and a low only reaching 65, followed by a breezy rest of today as sun gives way to clouds, the high 83. Eventually, a couple of showers around late in the day and into the evening, but will clear out for later Friday night with a low of 56, followed by lower humidity and a comfortably cooler and sunny Saturday, high 67, with Sunday bringing more clouds back in by midday with a high of 62, as a storm passing to our south may bring some rain late in the day and early at night, but clouds break for sun on Monday with highs near 70. I'm AccuWeather meteorologist LaTroy Thornton, WBZ, Boston's News Radio.
1: The future of a permanent daylight saving time bill is up in the air as the Senate adjourns ahead of November's midterm elections. The Sunshine Protection Act is a bipartisan bill that was originally co-sponsored by Massachusetts Senator Ed Markey. Matt Mattinson has the latest.
20: The House passed the Sunshine Protection Act over the summer, and President Trump has supported the bill. But with experts discussing the negatives to permanent daylight saving time, the legislation now sits in the Senate, which isn't scheduled to return to the Capitol until the week of November 9th. Senate Majority Leader John Thune also previously cast doubt on the Sunshine Protection Act's ability to reach the required 60-vote threshold needed to pass. I'm Matt Mattinson.
1: It appears that there's another casualty of global warming, the snow-capped glaciers of Switzerland. Here's ABC's Sherry Preston with details.
21: Glaciers in Switzerland are melting fast.
22: The glaciers this year, they have lost enormous quantities of ice. In total, it was 5% less in terms of ice volume.
21: That's the second highest loss on record. Matthias Huss, director of glacier monitoring in Switzerland, says reasons for the ice loss: less snow in the winter and much hotter summers across Europe. Sherry Preston, ABC News.
1: There's a new look into some of the troubles that plagued the Beatles right before they broke up. WBZ's Drew Mulholland dives in.
23: The Beatles! Sir Paul McCartney and his writing partner John Lennon, they had their issues. That's been well documented. But McCartney, now 84 years old, just let us in a little bit more in a conversation with film director Judd Apatow. McCartney, while reflecting on their tense times in the early 70s, says Lennon was the coolest guy around, no doubt. But he could also be a complete idiot. McCartney adding, I'd known him since I was 15. I really looked up to him. But John was really annoyed at first with my post-Beatles direction, which was difficult, although he eventually came around. In 1976, Lorne Michaels on SNL jokingly offered the Beatles $3,000 to play the show. And get this, Paul was visiting John at Lennon's apartment in New York City, just a short cab ride away from Rockefeller Center. They actually thought about heading down to play and claim the paycheck, but decided they were too comfortable on the couch, missing out on what would have been maybe the greatest pop culture moment ever. Drew Mulholland, WBZ, Boston's News Radio.
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35: 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Chris Sinek.
36: Oh, my goodness, Kevin. I've been doing traffic for 29 years, and I've never seen a police chase through backed-up traffic.
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1: Good morning, I'm Dan Watkins. Here's what's happening. The latest motion from Lindsey Clancy's defense team has been denied by the judge at Plymouth Superior Court. WBZ's Brooke McCarthy with the latest.
4: Judge William Sullivan denies Lindsey Clancy's request to find her not guilty. This comes after her attorney, Kevin Reddington, argued that the prosecution didn't present enough evidence to convict her. She is charged with 3 counts of first-degree murder for the deaths of her children in their Duxbury home back in January of 2023. A mistrial was declared earlier this month after the jury was deadlocked. The prosecution pushed back against the defense's motion, saying this was the first time they heard this argument from Reddington. In his ruling, Sullivan says enough evidence was introduced to bring these charges. The judge still hasn't ruled on another motion to dismiss the case on the grounds of double jeopardy. The next hearing in the case is set for November. The Plymouth DA's office hasn't said if they'll retry Clancy, but they're moving forward for now. Brooke McCarthy, WBZ, Boston's News Radio.
1: A Stoughton man has been ordered to undergo a mental health evaluation after a series of attacks in Winthrop. Police say that one of the victims was a 9-year-old girl. WBZ-TV's Logan Hall reports.
5: Kervins Booten appeared in court today in East Boston, accused of assaulting multiple women in the downtown Winthrop area last night. Now, among those assaulted was a 9-year-old girl.
6: There are multiple reports of this individual allegedly indecently touching multiple individuals. One involved a female where the defendant pulled down her pants and she was walking her child at that time.
5: Prosecutors say in addition to this assault, Booten also attempted to inappropriately touch a 9-year-old girl, touched another woman's backside, and broke into the apartment of 2 additional women, where he was found sitting on their couch with his pants unbuckled. Booten fled from police officers before being tased twice in downtown Winthrop.
1: Prosecutors asked for bail to be set at $15,000, something that friends and relatives of alleged victims say is too low. A woman is dead after being hit by a car near Faulkner Hospital in Jamaica Plain Thursday. Police say that she was sitting on a bench outside of the Belkin House when it happened. 2 people inside of the car suffered minor injuries. Boston Police Superintendent Paul McLaughlin says that the crash appears to have been an accident.
7: The preliminary investigation indicates that this was not a deliberate act. We are very sure, given what we know at this point, that it was not deliberate, that there is no nexus to terrorism, that this was, in fact, a very tragic situation.
1: The Belkin House was briefly evacuated after the crash damaged a gas line. It will remain closed through Friday. Affected patients will be sent to alternative sites. The hospital's main building, though, remains safe and operational. Coming up, a possible solution to an overcrowding problem at Everett Middle Schools. Find out more next.
34: 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All-wheel drive. Traffic on the threes.
8: 433 looking downtown. Road work on 93 north and south has cleared. All the ramps are open. All the lanes are open. And all that trouble we had on this overnight has concluded. On the airport tunnels, Ted Williams had a lane closed both ways. That's not a problem anymore, but the left lane still closed in the Sumner Tunnel. That'll slow you down just a bit. Pike eastbound, work crews through downtown still there, but westbound from the Prudential Tunnel to Cambridge Street, you're still down to one lane. That should be clearing soon. 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Mostly clear sky, 67 degrees. Steve Perez, WBZ, traffic on the threes.
34: Here's the four-day WBZ AccuWeather forecast.
0: One more warm and humid start early this morning under a partly cloudy sky with a low of 65. It gives way to what could be the warmest day of the rest of the year later today. Sun gives way to clouds with a high of 83, followed by a couple of showers late and into the evening before it clears out Friday night with a low of 56, setting up a cooler and less humid, rather nice start to the weekend on Saturday with sun and a high of 67, but clouds build back in quickly on Sunday with a high of 62, with some rain possible late in the day and early at night before clouds give way to sun on Monday, high 70. I'm AccuWeather meteorologist LaTroy Thornton, WBZ, Boston's News Radio.
1: The mayor of Everett is proposing a possible solution to the overcrowding problem in the city's public schools. WBZ's Emma Friedman with details.
9: We have to make some kind of generational investment to solve this problem.
11: It's a problem that Everett Mayor Robert Van Campen has been trying to tackle since his first day in office, overcrowding in public schools.
9: In Everett today, we have children who are learning in hallways, learning under stairwells, learning in spaces that were never intended for teaching.
11: Mayor Campen is proposing a long-term solution to the problem by converting the former Everett High School on Broadway into a state-of-the-art middle school for 7th and 8th graders.
9: I want to give our 7th and 8th graders and our K-6 buildings the space and facilities they need in which to learn, grow, and thrive.
11: The plan is to take the K-8 buildings and convert them into K-6 buildings so the new state-of-the-art building can educate the 7th and 8th graders.
9: If we can get to full funding, it's a 3 to 4 year project.
11: In Everett, Emma Friedman, WBZ, Boston's News Radio.
1: Boston Public Schools are celebrating a major investment into clean energy and a better learning environment.
12: The 121-year-old Otis Elementary School in East Boston is the first Boston public school that's renovated to run entirely on clean energy. Mayor Michelle Wu says this means much more than meeting climate goals.
13: The ability to learn, the comfort levels that you have if you're not having to worry about sweating and being too hot when school starts in the summer or when it gets a cold outside.
12: The new retrofits and renovations at the school are part of a $5.8 million city investment and a $1.5 million Green School Works grant. There's newly installed all electric cooling, heating, ventilation, and filtration systems.
13: We're installing HVAC systems and solar panels in schools across the city. And later this year, we'll finish our first geothermal system at JFK Elementary in Jamaica Plain.
12: From East Boston, Sherry Small, WBZ Boston's News Radio.
1: A judge in Washington ends the case that accused a former Olympian of vandalizing the Lincoln Memorial reflecting pool.
14: A judge has agreed to permanently dismiss a case charging an ex-Olympian with vandalizing the Lincoln Memorial reflecting pool. The decision here in Washington could stop federal prosecutors from reviving the case against David Hearn as they face political pressure from President Trump. U.S. Attorney

0: and delays to Boeing's latest models. The workers will see an average pay increase of 32% over 4 years, in addition to an immediate 10% pay raise. The CEO of SpaceX isn't holding back his disdain for the CEO of Delta Airlines. Elon Musk is criticizing Ed Bastian for choosing Amazon's Leo for in-flight Wi-Fi instead of SpaceX's Starlink, saying Bastian will lose his job over it. Earlier this year, the Delta boss told Bloomberg that the Amazon Leo service offered improved bandwidth at a significantly lower price than Starlink. JetBlue is also going with Leo. American and United Airlines both have Starlink. After posting a modest win, Wall Street could get its marching orders today from the big September jobs report 1 hour ahead of the opening bell. Andrew O'Day, Bloomberg Business on WBZ, Boston's News Radio.
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16: Bruins start up a two-game road trip tonight when they take on the Jets in Winnipeg following a quick training camp last month. Head coach Marco Sturm says he really liked how they played to their identity right away in the first game of the season earlier this week.
17: Be aggressive and having that attack mindset, it all showed up. So I was very pleased with that.
16: Puck drop is tonight at 8 in the MLB playoffs. The Braves beat the Phillies 6-2 to advance to the NLDS, where they will face the Dodgers. The next round of the playoffs begin tomorrow with all four series in action. And in the NFL, Thursday night football, the Browns beat the Steelers 27-24. The Patriots play the Bills Sunday in Buffalo. Dan Watkins, WBZ.

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1: Traffic and weather together. 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All-wheel drive. Traffic on the threes.
2: It's 4:43, and looking around the Commonwealth, road work has concluded south of the city on the expressway 495 and 95, but has not on Route 3 both ways at Union Street. Those paving projects do take time, don't they? We know that because north of the city, Route 3 North, that paving crew will often work right up until 5 o'clock, although they are clearing now. And then 495, still seeing a southbound work crew delay at Ward Hill towards 213. And the reason for that is because they're clearing. And in order to get out of your way, they got to get in your way. 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Mostly clear sky, 67 degrees. Steve Perez, WBZ traffic on the threes.
1: Here's the four-day WBZ AccuWeather forecast.
3: It's a partly cloudy start early this morning with warm and still humid conditions and a low of 65. And the warmth and humidity remain in place later today as sun gives way to clouds with a high of 83. And watch for a couple of showers around late in the day, continuing into the evening hours before it clears out later Friday night with a low of 56, followed by sunshine and a cooler, less humid, more comfortable Saturday, high 67. Although Sunday brings the clouds back in during the morning hours, look for a high of 62 with perhaps some rain late and early at night. Then sun returns for Monday with highs near 70. I'm AccuWeather meteorologist LaTroy Thornton, WBZ, Boston's News Radio.

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1: Good morning. I'm Dan Watkins. Here's what's happening. If you're looking for a good spot to celebrate Halloween on the North Shore, but you want to avoid the mayhem in Salem, WBZ's James Rojas has just the place for you.
2: The Long Hill Public Garden is getting into the Halloween spirit, kicking off its sixth annual Halloween on the Hill event. Pilar Guerrero is the property director here for the trustees' reservations.
3: So we have 2,000 hand-carved pumpkins. Now, to be totally honest, they are not real pumpkins. They are what we call funkins.
2: Also here are stage sets, a pirate ship, scarecrows dressed as revolutionary figures, local sports icons, and even iconic singers, including Dolly Parton, who I've affectionately named Dolly Pumpkin.
3: We also have concessions. We have a retail store. We also are working with a winery called Mill River Winery, so you can get some wine at the trail as well.
2: Halloween on the Hill runs through October 30th. In Beverly, James Rojas, WBZ, Boston's News Radio.
1: A new month brings changes to the federal government's food stamp program known as SNAP. ABC's Rebecca Jarvis tells us lawmakers have tightened the parameters for eligibility.
4: The families hardest hit by inflation because rising costs take up a much larger share of their budget are also most dependent on these SNAP benefits. So here's what you can expect right now. Eligibility depends largely on household income, disability status, and where you live. But Congress has already imposed stricter work requirements on SNAP recipients, raising the age limit for able-bodied adults without dependents from 54 to 64.
1: As prices remain high and people struggle to make ends meet, more Americans are turning to buy now, pay later plans for monthly bills.
5: With gas prices at $1.46 higher than before the war and the average rate on a 30-year mortgage now at 7.6%, more people are buying now and paying later. A new report from Federal Reserve economists says Americans put $160 billion on such plans last year, a nearly 80% increase since 2023. The buy now, pay later plans are also being used for more everyday expenses like food and even rent. Sherry Preston, ABC News.
1: As the trade war between the U.S. and Canada continues, Canada is now making some moves to become less reliant on the U.S., the AP's Lisa Dwyer explains.
6: Canadian Prime Minister Mark Carney has fast-tracked a proposed oil pipeline to the Pacific Coast in a move to reduce Canada's dependence on the United States and mend relations with Alberta, which is holding a vote October 19th on whether to hold a referendum on leaving Canada. The pipeline, called Pacific Link, is designated as a project of national interest, which allows Carney's government to accelerate major infrastructure projects. The pipeline would allow Canada to export more oil to Asia, reducing reliance on the U.S. Questions still remain concerning financing and opposition from Indigenous and environmental groups. I'm Lisa Dwyer.
1: A dual English-Iranian national is under arrest in the U.K. on suspicion of plotting a terror attack. This comes after a security incident at a U.S.-run airbase in England last weekend. Five suspects were arrested in the immediate aftermath, but they have all since been released on bail. The UK's prime minister says that they see, quote, strong indications Iran played a role in the incident, but Iran is denying involvement. Tennessee's governor says he's calling for an investigation into the botched execution of Krista Pike Wednesday night. Pike was convicted of a 1995 murder, and during the execution, she received two doses of a lethal drug, but it didn't kill her. Instead, she was heard snoring and taken to the hospital. ABC's Peter Haralambos reports this is the second failed execution attempt this year in Tennessee.
7: On May 21st, Tony Carruthers similarly had a botched execution. The method, though, in which that was botched was a little different. In that case, the doctor who was tasked with administering the lethal dose couldn't really find his vein. It was later revealed that that doctor hadn't placed the main line in over a decade. Now that execution has been stayed for about a year, and the legal fight for Mr. Carruthers continues.
1: On one farm in the Metro West, a relative of the llama is thriving these days. WBZ's Heil Schaffel explains.
8: On a ranch in Harvard, I'm completely encircled by curious animals whose fluffy wool feels like how a cloud looks.
9: Summer. When we call her name, she usually comes over running.
8: There's 30 alpacas in this herd at Harvard Alpaca Ranch, which is celebrating its 10th year in business. You just heard from Rusty Varrell, who shears and cares for the animals. His dad, Matt, says Rusty has always been into agriculture, but when going off to college, he discovered alpacas at a farm in Maine.
10: He had had chronic migraine issues through high school, and he reported to us that spending time with the alpacas actually gave him relief.
8: They were inspired to start the ranch. Most of their money comes from agritourism, but the gentlest animals in the herd also moonlight as therapy alpacas. They also use the alpaca wool to make yarn to sell.
10: And then we'll get the yarn back, and we'll put a little tag on it that says this yarn is from Rosie with her picture on it.
8: Kyle Schaffel, WBZ, Boston News Radio.
1: Authorities in Florida say rapper Rick Ross was arrested early Thursday in Miami Beach and has been charged with battery related to a domestic violence accusation. Online court records show Ross, whose legal name is William Roberts II, faces a felony charge of battery by strangulation, as well as a misdemeanor battery charge. His lawyers putting out a statement saying that Ross is being wrongfully accused by an ex-girlfriend whose true motivations are unclear, and he's pleaded not guilty. Ross was released on cash bond and is set to be arraigned later this month. Traffic and weather next.
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19: It's 4:53 and we're looking good downtown as your morning commute starts in 6.5 minutes. But south of the city, still seeing a bit of a delay. Route 3 north at Union Street. Those paving crews, you know what I'm saying? Meanwhile, north of town, 495 south, a setup at War Hill, almost completely cleared, but still of a slowdown heading towards 213. And another, 128 north by the Pike in Weston. 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Steve Perez, WBZ traffic on the threes.
0: Here's the four-day WBZ AccuWeather forecast.
20: Some rather July-like warmth and humidity are in store for this Friday, with a partly cloudy start early this morning and a low only reaching 65, followed by a breezy rest of today as sun gives way to clouds, the high 83. Eventually a couple of showers around late in the day and into the evening, but will clear out for later Friday night with a low of 56, followed by lower humidity and a comfortably cooler and sunny Saturday, high 67, with Sunday bringing more clouds back in by midday with a high of 62, as a storm passing to our south may bring some rain late in the day and early at night. But clouds break for sun on Monday with highs near 70. I'm AccuWeather meteorologist LaTroy Thornton, WBZ, Boston's News Radio.
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16: Cruise plays Digger Rockwell, the most powerful man in the world, who embarks on a frantic mission to prove that he's humanity's savior before the disaster he's unleashed destroys everything.
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16: Starring Anne Hathaway, Dakota Johnson, and Josh Hartnett, Verity is a rated R psychological erotic thriller directed by Michael Showalter and is based on Colleen Hoover's novel of the same name. Then being re-released this weekend.
24: What's this?
16: Just in time for the spooky season, 1993's The Nightmare Before Christmas, and for its 25th anniversary.
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16: The cult classic Donnie Darko. Brian Antonelli, WBZ, Boston's News Radio.
1: A new report out of Rhode Island finds road and bridge repairs in the Ocean State have improved but are still not good. The Road Public Expenditure Council analysis found the state has the biggest gap in the country between spending on major capital projects and routine maintenance. Council President and CEO Michael DiBiase said routine maintenance must have a higher priority. While the focus has been on big construction projects, DiBiase says that the state must do a better job of maintaining these assets once built. An Oregon fisherman survives a life-threatening situation, apparently all thanks to the headphones that he was wearing, which allowed him to call for help without him being able to reach for his phone. ABC's Alex Stone with the story.
26: A Coast Guard helicopter rescued the fisherman who was pinned under a rock on a jetty in Warrenton, Oregon. A rock had somehow become dislodged and landed on him.
27: We're getting the Race Four survivor to the aircraft now.
26: The man was hoisted into the Coast Guard helicopter, his mother posting online he was saved by his behind-the-ear headphones he was wearing that allowed him to call for help. When local rescuers got on scene, they could see with a drone he was trapped under a boulder. He was freed and airlifted from the jetty with injuries. Alex Stone, ABC News.
1: The latest on the top stories, plus a check of traffic and weather coming up next. 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
1: 67 degrees. We've got mostly clear skies in Boston. It is 5 o'clock here on this October 2nd, 2026. We have made it to Friday. Thank you so much for joining us. It is 5 o'clock. I'm Jim McKay, and here is what's happening. Certainly going to be a busy one here on this Friday morning. And if you're already outside, you certainly have noticed the winds have changed overnight. You can certainly feel more humid air beginning to take over. It says October 2nd on the calendar, but it looks like we could be turning back that calendar as we head off towards the weekend. Climbing back up into the 80s here on this Friday, and the afternoon should be a bit hot out there, more humid. We start off clear, but eventually some showers mixing in later in the day. A much cooler weekend. Saturday's outstanding. Plenty of sunshine, and we could see a little bit more rain on Sunday afternoon. But all in all, we're looking like a pretty good weekend here for the first weekend of October, and dare I say we're sliding back into some summer vibes. At 5:01, the Bruins back in action tonight on the road in Winnipeg. Thursday night football, the Browns beat the Steelers 27-24. 3-1 now the Browns are. Patriots hoping Drake May can turn it around, as well as the rest of the team, taking on Josh Allen and the Bills in Buffalo. 1 o'clock kick on Sunday. In the wake of lawsuits this week being brought against online gambling giant DraftKings involving allegations of AI being used to target in on down on their luck gamblers, there's a renewed push for resources on gambling addiction. And you can find those resources right on your phone.
2: These days, there are many apps for gaming and in-person casinos and betting parlors as well. Now, a new mobile app could assist those seeking help for problem gambling. Massachusetts has launched the Evive app, which they hope will connect people as gambling increasingly moves to the privacy of bettors' cell phones. The Department of Public Health's Office of Problem Gambling Services describes the app as designed for people who may not feel ready yet for clinical services, but are seeking a safe, supportive way to start making changes. DPH says Evive is meant to provide another pathway to recovery, one that meets people where they are and helps them move forward at their own pace. Ben Parker, WBZ, Boston's News Radio.
1: Meantime, at 5:02, deadly crash outside of Faulkner Hospital in Jamaica Plain. Investigation is ongoing after an elderly woman was struck and killed outside of that hospital. Then that same vehicle crashed into the building. Boston police said there were two people inside of that black Volvo that somehow lost control. It struck the woman on the bench. Then the vehicle crashed into the building. You could see it smashed up right against the right entrance with its airbags deployed. The people inside the SUV suffered minor injuries. And caught in stiff legal headwinds, the mayor of Lawrence facing growing calls of a recall.
3: The growing legal storm clouds over Lawrence Mayor Brian DePena have turned into a soaking downpour. The latest thunderbolt, 15 state wiretapping and witness intimidation charges.
4: And now that we know all these charges and the things that he's capable of, it's like, no, he's not representing us.
3: Sarah Perez, a community organizer, says she used to be a DePena supporter. Now she's the chair of the growing recall effort against him. She's been publicly critical of the administration, and the mayor is fired back.
4: It's like we don't even know, I don't even know who he is anymore. And I voted for him the first time.
3: Recalls have been tried numerous times against former mayors here in Lawrence, but they've never been successful.
4: A person that has so many charges cannot be running a city.
3: In a letter to the city yesterday, DePena said he wouldn't resign. He said the federal fraud charges were a personal matter, but didn't address the state ones. Kyle Schaffel, WBZ, Boston's News Radio.
1: And we have reached out to the mayor's office for comment on the charges multiple times with no response. We check traffic now here on this Friday morning every 10 minutes. 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All-wheel drive traffic on the threes. Happy Friday there, Lori Grandy.
5: Happy Happy Friday to you, my friend. And we are starting off on the wrong foot, actually. Northbound on the expressway, we have an accident. It's right by the Furnaceburg Parkway. Again, it's northbound. And thank you to the BZ Phone Force for helping us out with that. By the way, everybody can be involved in the BZ Phone Force. The number is 617-701-1030. All the cool kids are doing it.
6: Shout out to the early callers, by the way, here. I love it. 503 right out of the gate.
5: Exactly. We appreciate you because you help us out. It takes a village.
6: Absolutely.
5: And we are looking at a good ride for the most part out there. A little bit slow on 128 northbound approaching the Mass Pike through west in there, or 95 northbound, whatever you want to call it. Traffic continues to build on the 93 and Route 3 through Raintree, but still a good ride on the expressway. Lori Grandy, WBZ's traffic on the 3.
6: And Lori, we are obviously still in the dark here. Still have these early, or should I say late, sunrises. We're going to pretty soon be having those early sunrises, but we're still in the dark in the 5 o'clock hour. But we're feeling pretty warm out there. 67 degrees right now in this October 2nd morning. And for today, it's going to feel like summer out there. Mid-80s. It'll be warm and very humid. And we could see some rain showers mixing in. We'll have sunshine to start, probably clouding up towards the afternoon. And then after this afternoon and some rain showers sweep in later on, we're going to clear out and have a beautiful Saturday tomorrow. A very nice fall day. Actually feeling even a bit warmer than that. Highs up around with real feels around 70. The high is going to be around 67 tomorrow. Good amount of sunshine. Similar deal on Sunday. A high of 63 with the chance of a couple of showers late on Sunday. But for the most part, all in all this weekend, we're looking at temperatures ranging between the mid-60s up to around 70 degrees both Saturday and Sunday, and for the most part, nothing but sunshine and clouds, so a very nice weekend to get out there and enjoy it. And we've already got some reports of some of that fall foliage settling in northern New England in a very nice way. So if you're headed up to New Hampshire, Maine, or Vermont, looks like you've got yourself some very nice weather to certainly take in some of those beautiful sights. Right now here in Boston, 67, and we're mostly clear here at 506. City of Lynn creating a task force to address an escalation of homelessness, drug use, and mental health crises.
7: Mayor Jared Nicholson has signed an executive order that calls for immediate public action needed to prevent, minimize, or mitigate damage to the public health, safety, or general welfare of the people of Lynn. With that order comes the creation of a task force that will work on putting a plan together to address areas of concern, including homelessness and substance abuse. From August of 2025 to August of this year, Lynn police received over 9,400 calls for the downtown area, resulting in 463 arrests and over 800 charges for various crimes. In Lynn, James Rojas, WBZ, Boston's News Radio.
6: In Brockton, an investigation is underway after Animal Control learned about a puppy that was snatched right from their owner's vehicle. Brockton Animal Control posting photos on their Facebook page of a French bulldog named Eve, who was reportedly taken from that truck around 1 a.m. Thursday. Her owner's making a plea to the public. All we want is our dog back. It's like our baby. There's surveillance video showing the alleged dog napper getting away with little Eve in his jacket. There's a $1,000 reward for the dog's return. No questions asked. Contact Brockton Animal Control if you have any information. One town's trash, another parent's treasure in Arlington.
8: Want to be the coolest parent on the block? Well, the town of Arlington is auctioning off a Clifford the Big Red Dog inflatable bounce house. The public, hey, that's us, can bid online via Municibid through next Thursday. The bounce house was last seen a couple weeks ago at Arlington Town Day. Kids loved it, and now it can be in your backyard. All proceeds will go right back to the Arlington community. Matt Shearer, WBZ, Boston's News Radio.
6: And right now it is 5:08 here on this Friday morning. We're checking in with Bloomberg.
9: Anthropic is looking to become a public company as soon as the middle of November. Sources tell us the maker of Claude could start the marketing for its initial public offering the week of November 9th, putting it in line to begin trading before Thanksgiving. No comments so far from Anthropic. It's jobs day on Wall Street, and hiring probably remains solid for a second month in September. Economists estimate the reading will show payrolls rose by 90,000 last month. Ahead of that data, S&P futures are rising 38 points. Dow futures are gaining 270. Meantime, stocks saw small gains yesterday, with the S&P 500 rising 0.2%, despite concerns about inflationary pressures stemming from higher energy costs. And Barbie may soon have a new home. Mattel is said to have drawn takeover interest from Authentic Brands, according to the Wall Street Journal. Authentic has grown rapidly in recent years by acquiring brands from Reebok and Forever 21 to Care Bears.
10: I'm Courtney Donahoe, Bloomberg Business on WBZ, Boston's News Radio.
6: Still to come. Well, we are setting ourselves up for a nice warm day and a very nice weekend for the most part. We've got that forecast coming up here in just a few moments. Plus, we've got the Globetrotters swinging on by later this year to New England. Whole lot more to get to. It is a busy Friday morning in Boston here on this October 2nd, and we are getting you ready for the weekend. It's 5:10.
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1: Patriots are getting ready to take on the Bills Sunday while also trying to figure out how to get their offense going. The Pats' offense has scored just 29 points through three games this season, and Drake May has turned the ball over seven times so far, and he's also dealing with a shoulder injury. Offensive coordinator Josh McDaniels was asked if May is dealing with a confidence issue too. McDaniels says he doesn't think so.
22: His demeanor, his countenance, his facial expressions, his ability to interject things into meetings has not changed.
1: McDaniels added that May's injury hasn't impacted their game plan. The Pats also say that they've signed veteran offensive lineman Matt Pryor off the Cardinals practice squad. And the Bruins are in Winnipeg tonight to battle the Jets. Puck drop is at 8. Dan Watkins, WBZ, Boston's News Radio.
6: Mostly clear, 67 degrees. It is 5:13 as we check traffic every 10 minutes. And Lori Grandy is here with the Subaru Retailers of New England. All-wheel drive, traffic on the threes.
5: Well, we do have some issues already right out the gate here. We have a big water main break working right now. It's on Federal Street right near South Station in Boston. So please be aware of that scene and you know, avoid the area if you can at all. Also, a couple of things going on west in Berlin, 495 northbound. There's a disabled vehicle. It's just after Route 62, but it's blocking that left travel lane. 495 northbound, just after Route 62 in Berlin. Meantime, in Fitchburg, Route 2 eastbound, got an accident right at Route 31. The left-hand lane is also blocked off there, so keep it over to the right-hand side on Route 2 as you're heading through Fitchburg right now. Also dealing with a crash on the expressway northbound. It's in the center lane. That center lane is blocked off at the Furnacebrook Parkway. Traffic is jammed from the Braintree split to that point right now. We did have a crash on 95 northbound at the Mass Pike in Weston. That's been cleared. Lori Grandy, WBZ's traffic on the threes.
6: And Lori, we're mostly clear here this morning. Temperatures right now in the upper 60s as it is going to be quite a nice warm Friday here. We should be feeling like the mid-80s by this afternoon. We start off pretty nice with some sunshine in the mix. Then the clouds come, some rain later on, a warm, humid Friday ahead of us. But all in all, 83 degrees on a Friday in October sounds pretty good to me.
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6: And thank you so much for joining us here on this Friday morning. I'm Jim McKay, and here are the five things you need to know at 5:15. Water main break near South Station. Be advised for traffic in the area. Also, some mini commuter problems that may follow up on top of it. Investigation ongoing in Jamaica Plain after Thursday's deadly crash at Faulkner Hospital. SUV struck an elderly woman sitting outside, then crashed into the building. Dog owner in Brockton saying their French bulldog puppy was stolen right out of their car. There's now a $1,000 reward to get her back and a surveillance video of the suspect. And a meeting held last night in Westboro after residents have been upset over learning about a proposal from Amazon to test out drone deliveries in the area. New York Governor Kathy Hochul now appointing a special prosecutor to oversee the investigation into accusations of gang rape from 2 years ago at Cornell. As the legal side plays out, students on the Ivy League campus are demanding the school answer questions on how it handled the initial report from Jane Doe.
2: There's just kind of like a lot of, you know, posterity things that they're kind of doing, and what we want to see is them actually, administration saying that we care for our students and we're going to take these proactive steps to do that. And unfortunately, that's not something that they're doing. I think it's a lot of, we're going to do frequently asked questions, and we're going to do, this is what we did in the past, and that's kind of trying to take the pressure off as opposed to actually doing anything meaningful.
6: And Hochul says she lost faith in the local district attorney's ability to handle the case. President Trump goes the distance to show support for those in his party.
4: You got to get out and vote. But I really came here to pay my respect to a place, really to a place that I love and I appreciate. So that's why I'm here.
6: After rallying up support for Republican Senate candidate Ken Paxton in Texas, the president took a motorcade to Durant, Oklahoma for another campaign event last night, driving through even some bad weather in the process. A Waltham man facing a cyber stalking charge for allegedly harassing the wife of White House Deputy Chief of Staff Stephen Miller. Prosecutors say John Proya the third sent more than 40 threatening calls and texts to Katie Miller and her parents between August and September. Proya pleaded not guilty at federal court in Boston. A judge did order him to surrender his crossbows, machetes, and passport and have no contact with Miller. On Las Vegas, events were held yesterday, marking 9 years since the Route 91 Harvest Festival mass shooting. Nevada Governor Joe Lombardo.
17: As sheriff that night, I saw the terrible harm one person could inflict. I also saw people at risk their own lives to save someone they had never met.
6: Well, the deadly attack in 2017 by a lone gunman killed 58 people and injured hundreds, with two more victims later dying from their injuries. A possible solution to an overcrowding problem at Everett Middle Schools.
23: We have to make
3: some kind of generational investment to solve this problem.
7: It's a problem that Everett Mayor Robert Van Campen has been trying to tackle since his first day in office, overcrowding in public schools.
3: In Everett today, we have children who are learning in hallways, learning under stairwells, learning in spaces that were never intended for teaching.
7: Mayor Campen is proposing a long-term solution to the problem by converting the former Everett High School on Broadway into a state-of-the-art middle school for 7th and 8th graders.
3: I want to give our 7th and 8th graders and our K-6 buildings the space and facilities they need in which to learn, grow, and thrive.
7: The plan is to take the K-8 buildings and convert them into K-6 buildings so the new state-of-the-art building can educate the 7th and 8th graders.
3: If we can get to full funding, it's a 3 to 4 year project.
7: In Everett, Emma Friedman, WBZ Boston's News Radio.
6: Officials in Boston are helping 5 Nubian Square businesses relocate after a 6-alarm fire destroyed their building. The city says it may have identified temporary spaces for some of the businesses while the search for permanent locations continue. The fire tore through the 103-year-old Edison building on Monday. Floors inside the building collapsed into the basement, preventing investigators from determining the cause. Well, there are some new and older movies hitting theaters this weekend.
8: Tom Cruise transforms for Alejandro González Iñárritu's dark satirical comedy, Digger.
23: Now, Digger here got us into this mess, and Digger's gonna dig us out.
8: Cruise plays Digger Rockwell, the most powerful man in the world, who embarks on a frantic mission to prove that he's humanity's savior before the disaster he's unleashed destroys everything.
24: Why can't your wife finish her book series?
25: You really want to know?
8: Starring Anne Hathaway, Dakota Johnson, and Josh Hartnett, Verity is a rated R psychological erotic thriller directed by Michael Showalter and is based on Colleen Hoover's novel of the same name. Then being re-released this weekend.
26: What's this?
8: Just in time for the spooky season, 1993's The Nightmare Before Christmas. And for its 25th anniversary.
27: Why are you wearing that stupid bunny suit?
8: The cult classic Donnie Darko. Brian Antonelli, WBZ, Boston's News Radio.
6: And it's now 5:21. Some post-Christmas fun awaits. The legendary Harlem Globetrotters, the best show in basketball, returning to Springfield, bringing their rivalry tour to the MassMutual Center on December 29th. Tickets go on sale this morning, and of course, all ages are welcome. And I wonder if the Globetrotters are going to be the Generals again. And on an even bigger scale, Gillette Stadium is ready to rock.
28: Two nights of Zach Bryan, night one tonight.
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28: The fans in Foxborough are going to be ready for this massive star to come through with Heaven on tour tonight and tomorrow. What you need to know, parking lots open at 3, gates open at 5, and both shows start at 7. And get there early, too. These are some big-time openers, Gabriella Rose and Gregory Allen Isakov. The special event train is running from Boston for tonight's show and from Boston and Providence to tomorrow's show, the Saturday one. Should be a couple rowdy nights. Zach Bryan at Gillette. Drew Mulholland, WBZ, Boston's News Radio.
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6: 67 degrees here. We've got mostly clear skies in Boston. It is 5:23. 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All-wheel drive traffic on the threes. Here's Lori.
1: All right, we're starting off in Fitchburg right now. There is an accident on Route 2 eastbound. It's blocking the left-hand lane right at Route 31, and the driver took off, fled on foot there. So there are more troopers on the scene there, of course, state police troopers there looking for that person. So again, it's Route 2 eastbound at Route 31 in Fitchburg. Keep it to the right-hand side. In Berlin, 495 northbound, there's a disabled tractor trailer blocking the left travel lane. This is just after Route 62, so watch out for that. We're still dealing with a crash in the center lane, northbound on the expressway. It's right at the Furnacebrook Parkway. Traffic is right back to the Braintree split trying to get to it. Now 93 northbound is jammed up between Route 37 and the Braintree split as well. Lori Grandy, WBZ's traffic on the threes.
6: That forecast, which is brought to you by Long Home, as we check in with WBZ AccuWeather meteorologist Heather Zare.
1: And it does look like we are going to have a rather summer-like day today. We'll top out in the low to mid-80s across most of the area. Only the Cape and Islands are going to stay in the low to mid-70s. And that is going to be as we end up with a breezy, warm, and humid afternoon with sunshine this morning giving way to more clouds. As we get close to the end of the day, there'll be a couple of showers moving across the area from late this afternoon into this evening. They'll come through ahead of a cold front. However, clouds are going to linger overnight behind the front, and we'll get down to about 56 degrees. Clearing begins for inland areas late at night before we turn out mostly sunny everywhere tomorrow, and it ends up noticeably cooler and less humid with a high of 67. There will be a storm passing south of us on Sunday. Clouds move back in during the morning. It'll stay cool with a high of 62. If we do manage to get some rain out of that, it'll be late in the day or early at night. Mostly it'll be southern areas that can pick up some of that rain. And then as it moves away, early clouds give way to sun on Monday, and it turns out breezy with highs right around 70. I'm AccuWeather meteorologist Heather Zare, WBZ, Boston's News Radio.
6: And right now here in Boston, we're at 67 degrees here. We've got mostly clear skies in Boston. It is 5:26.
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6: And right now at 5:26, as we check New England business, beer could very well fill this college cup. Stonehill in Easton is out with a limited edition release of beers in a collab with Shoveltown Brewery, which will send a portion of the proceeds from each four-pack sale to the school's fundraising efforts on a $50 million athletic facility upgrade. Buzzer Beater IPA, what a name. Grand Slam Pumpkin Ale, not bad. How about Hattrick Out and Hall of Fame Lager. Great job there with the marketing. Are all eligible there. You can order online or pick up in person at the brewery in Northeastern. This is the third collab with Stonehill over the past couple of years. Americans will continue to run hot and cold, and it will cost us. A new report from nonpartisan think tank, the Energy Innovation Fines, will keep spending thousands of dollars for energy through the next couple of decades due to policy changes installed under the president. By the numbers, the organization saying it could amount to an average of $6,500 more through 2040 in four states, none in New England. It will cost substantially more. Experts say there's going to be more demand for natural gas as the administration continues to shackle the clean energy industry. It's 5:27. 5:30 news on the way next here in just a few moments on WBZ News Radio. What is the future of the daylight saving time bill on Capitol Hill? And is it going to be over before it even got started? Your 5:30 news is next.
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3: 67 degrees, mostly clear skies, 5:30 Friday morning, October 2nd. Thanks for joining us. I'm Jim McKay, and here's what's happening. October 2nd on the calendar, but we're almost feeling like some summer this morning, and we'll feel it this afternoon. Highs climbing up into the mid-80s later today. We could see a shower or two out there. We're sunny to start. Clouds mixing in, but we're humid, and we're feeling like summer all day on this Friday. Meantime, at 5:31, federal judge not budging when it comes to moving out the date of the murder trial against Matthew Farwell. The former Stoughton police detective is being accused of murder and the death of Sandra Birchmore.
4: Matthew Farwell's defense attorneys argued that extensive local publicity has made it impossible to find an impartial jury, but Judge Denise Casper once again ruled against a change of venue, saying the defense has not shown that pretrial publicity would prevent Farwell from getting a fair trial. Prosecutors say jury selection will weed out potential jurors who have already formed an opinion on the case. Farwell is accused of killing 23-year-old Sandra Birchmore in 2021. She was pregnant at the time. He's accused of staging her death to look like a suicide. Prosecutors say Farwell began a sexual relationship with Birchmore when she was 15. Jury selection is scheduled to begin this coming Tuesday. Sherry Small, WBZ Boston's News Radio.
3: Meantime, in Plymouth, the motion is denied. Judge Williams Sullivan denies Kevin Reddington's request to throw out the murder charges against Lindsay Clancy. Reddington earlier this week said there was no evidence that Clancy committed the murders after previously arguing in her earlier case that ended in a mistrial that Clancy admitted she killed her children but was in a mental health spiral spurred on by postpartum psychosis and the overprescription of psychoactive medications. There is another hearing on this case on November 2nd. A man accused in a series of sexual assault attacks against women and a child in Winthrop. Prosecutors have asked for $15,000 bail, a move coming to as a shock to friends and relatives of the victims and the community where it all happened. WBZ TV's Logan Hall with more on the allegations against this man from Stoughton.
5: Kervins Booten appeared in court today in East Boston, accused of assaulting multiple women in the downtown Winthrop area last night. Now, among those assaulted was a 9-year-old girl.
6: There are multiple reports of this individual allegedly indecently touching multiple individuals. One involved a female where the defendant pulled down her pants and she was walking her child at that time.
5: Prosecutors say in addition to this assault, Booten also attempted to inappropriately touch a 9-year-old girl, touched another woman's backside, and broke into the apartment of two additional women, where he was found sitting on their couch with his pants unbuckled. Booten fled from police officers before being tased twice in downtown Winthrop.
3: Now, Booten did not show his face in court. He has to undergo a mental health evaluation at Bridgewater State Hospital for 20 days before a bail hearing. Coming up here in just a few moments, what is the future of daylight saving in America? Take a look at it in just a moment. But first, 5:33, traffic every 10 minutes. Lori Grandy is here with the Subaru Retailers of New England All-Wheel Drive. Traffic on the threes.
7: All right, still dealing with that big water main break on Federal Street in Boston. It's right near South Station, so please be aware of that and avoid the area if you can. We'll keep you posted on what happens there. 93 northbound, all jammed up now. Logan Express to the Braintree split. The crash that we had in the center lane at the Furnaceburg Parkway, that's now been cleared. But, of course, all that traffic that was caught up behind it is moving up towards the O'Neill Tunnel right now. Route 3 northbound, also heavier Bergen Parkway to the Braintree split. Now, keep in mind, we have the situation going on in Fitchburg, an accident on Route 2 eastbound at Route 31. The left-hand lane is blocked off there. Now, the driver took off, fled on foot, and so there are more than the usual amount of state troopers on the scene there looking for this person, so be aware of that. And still dealing with a disabled tractor trailer in Berlin. 495 northbound, just after Route 6. Keep it to the right. Lori Grandy, WBZ's traffic on the threes.
3: Right now, we're mostly clear. We are in the dark here on this Friday morning. It is October 2nd, and If you were looking for some fall chilly weather, well, it is certainly not your weekend. If you're enjoying the warm stuff, well, you've got it today. Mid-80s is what we're expected to climb up to. We start off with some sunshine, finishing with some clouds and some showers. A humid day. However, tonight that air is going to change. We're cool then all this weekend. High of 67 tomorrow. It'll be sunny and really just a beautiful fall day. And after the heat we're going to get today, it's going to feel a whole lot cooler. Sunday, we're all the way down to 63. And then we've got some of those chilly nights and beautiful fall days set for next week. In fact, we could dip down into the 30s in greater Boston at some point early next week. Right now, here in Boston, 67 degrees at 5:35. Permanent daylight saving bill stuck in the Senate right now in Washington as they adjourn ahead of the midterm elections. The House passed the Sunshine Protection Act over the summer. It does have support of the president. There is still some pushback, however, and the Senate won't be back until November 9th. Senate Majority Leader John Thune has also floated questions about the bill having enough votes in the Senate when they do return. An update to a story we brought to you earlier this year when a longtime Cambridge restaurant was forced to close its doors. Now they're trying to start over with a sale.
8: Charlie's Kitchen in Harvard Square has been closed since January because of severe water damage. And while the owner, David Oshima, is holding out hope that they'll reopen someday, he also says they need to start over.
9: Everything has to be out of the building, whether Charlie's comes back into the building or Charlie's has to change location. There's just too much damage in the building to have all the equipment in there while they do whatever they're going to do.
8: That's why this weekend everything is on sale. He says everything must go, so he's looking to the community for help.
9: There's signs, there's umbrellas, there's plates, there's silverware, there's machinery, memorabilia, hats, shirts, koozies.
8: David says it's an opportunity to buy a piece of Harvard Square history.
9: I want to keep it going, and I want to give the people what they want. It's not just about me, it's about the community and Harvard Square and, you know, all the great people that have supported us over the years.
8: In Cambridge, Emma Friedman, WBZ Boston's News Radio.
3: And it is now 5:37, celebrating our hometown crop. Governor Maura Healey officially proclaiming October Massachusetts Cranberry Month, honoring the state's official berry, paying homage to the beautiful bogs that align our map in southeastern Massachusetts, the state boasting roughly 11,500 acres of commercial bogs. Cranberries remain the state's top agricultural food commodity crop, supports over 6,400 jobs, and how about $1.7 billion in economic impact? It's now

0: Right now, mortgages sold to Fannie and Freddie are required to include a credit report combining financial data from all three. The change could be announced as soon as October 12th.
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2: Still to come. Friday again, as we are getting ready for the weekend, and we are doing so with some summer-like conditions set for today. We're expected to climb up into the mid-80s. We've also got our countdown for Halloween and so many different celebrations, and people already getting spooky out there. Certainly doesn't feel like the end of October, rather the end of August, early October here on this Friday. We're getting you ready for your weekend. Your top stories on this Friday morning, next. We want the
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2: Bruins start up a two-game road trip tonight when they take on the Jets in Winnipeg following a quick training camp last month. Head coach Marco Sturm says he really liked how they played to their identity right away in the first game of the season earlier this week.
11: Be aggressive and having that attack mindset, it all showed up. So I was very pleased with that.
2: Puck drop is tonight at 8 in the MLB playoffs. The Braves beat the Phillies 6-2 to advance to the NLDS, where they will face the Dodgers. The next round of the playoffs begin tomorrow with all four series in action. And in the NFL, Thursday night football, the Browns beat the Steelers 27-24. The Patriots play the Bills Sunday in Buffalo. Dan Watkins, WBZ, Boston's News Radio.
12: 67 degrees. We're mostly clear on a very warm Friday morning, getting ahead of temperatures going into the 80s today.

0: 8:43, Friday morning, traffic every 10 minutes. Lori Grandy is here with the Subaru Retailers of New England. All-wheel drive, traffic on the threes.
1: All right, still dealing with the big problem, Route 2 eastbound. It's a crash in Fitchburg. Left-hand lane is blocked out. It's right at Route 31. Now, the driver of that vehicle fled on foot, so there are several state police cruisers there looking for this person. Just so you know what's going on, keep it to the right, Route 2 eastbound through Fitchburg. 495 northbound, still got that disabled tractor trailer blocking the left-hand lane. It's just after Route 62 in Berlin, so keep an eye out for that. We are dealing with a big water main break on Federal Street near South Station. So the ramp coming out of the O'Neill Tunnel southbound to Purchase Street and South Station is currently closed off right now. Also, that right lane getting to it is closed inside the tunnel as well. 93 northbound, jammed up Logan Express to the Braintree Split. Lever connector is tied up now, coming off of 93, getting onto Storrow Drive. Lori Grandy, WBZ's traffic on the threes.
0: And Lori, we've got some dark conditions out there here before our morning sunrise. And when we hit it, it should be a pretty decent one here this morning. We're feeling the heat already, climbing up into the mid-80s for your Friday. We cool off this weekend, but all in all, we're looking very nice Saturday and Sunday.
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0: And good morning, I'm Jim McKay, and here are the five things you need to know at 5:45. No action on the permanent daylight saving time bill on Capitol Hill. Senate adjourned until after the midterms, and there are signs it won't see the light of day with enough votes. More attempts at delaying the start of the Matthew Farwell trial denied. Jury selection set to begin next Tuesday. He's charged in the murder and the death of Sandra Birchmore. Family and friends outraged as a Stoughton man even has the chance at bail after alleged sexual assaults against several women and a child in Winthrop, and a nod to the bogs in our hometown crop. A celebration of all things cranberries. October declared Massachusetts Cranberry Month by Governor Maura Healey. Investigators still putting together the details on exactly what happened aboard a Fly Dubai passenger jet that had to make an emergency landing after the co-pilot allegedly attacked the pilot. The jet was on its way to Tel Aviv, and Israeli officials suggested the co-pilot may have been trying to take control of the plane in order to crash it.
3: The first officer was arrested in Saudi Arabia, detained and interrogated, according to Israeli officials. He has been transferred to the United Arab Emirates, as has the captain, the hero captain, Simt Mashar, an Indian national, who really saved the day. I mean, he was under attack, being stabbed. Right. He managed to get the cockpit door open so that the passengers could go in.
0: ABC's Tom Sophie Burridge reporting passengers and crew subdued the suspect before the plane carrying 174 people landed safely in Saudi Arabia. The United Arab Emirates is investigating possible terrorist intent. FCC Chair Brendan Carr sees nothing wrong with new government-funded pro-President Trump ads that appeared on TV last week. Carr says there's nothing wrong with the ads that merits a review, calling them normal public service announcements. The spots featuring the president vowing to defeat communism, socialism, and Marxism in the United States have come under fire from government watchdogs and even some Republicans. Former U.S. Olympian David Hearn will not face any further prosecution connected to the Lincoln Memorial Reflecting Pool. A judge in Washington dismisses the case, permanently blocking federal prosecutors from charging Hearn once again. 67-year-old was arrested earlier this year, initially accused of vandalizing the reflecting pool when he removed a piece of peeling paint from the water. Tennessee Governor Bill Lee has paused all further death row executions in his state and ordered an independent review after the botched execution of Krista Pike. Pike was sentenced to death for a 1995 murder, remains hospitalized after her attorneys say she received two doses of pentobarbital and multiple shots, but was still breathing and complaining of pain even after being given them.
4: Media witnesses to the execution attempt describing what they saw.
5: Nothing about today was normal, typical at all.
4: In 1995, Pike was 18 when she and her boyfriend tortured fellow classmate Colleen Slemmer and then bludgeoned her to death in a jealous rage. Pike, seen in court emotional after she was sentenced to death. The victim's mother has said Pike never apologized and deserves to be executed.
0: ABC's Whit Johnson. Attorneys for Pike are now calling on Governor Lee to commute her sentence. It was a long trip, but a relatively quick one for the new crew members aboard the International Space Station.
1: History made in space.
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7: Dragon contact and soft capture complete.
1: Taking just 8 hours to make the journey, captained by the first black female to lead a crew into orbit.
8: SpaceX Dragon, thanks for an amazing ride.
1: Commander Jessica Watkins is a geologist who worked with the Mars rover Curiosity. It's her second trip to the space station.
0: And that report there from ABC's Andrea Fujii, it'll be a six-month stay for the new crew aboard the ISS. About 10 million Americans are not seeking treatment for high blood pressure despite being eligible. Health officials say hypertension can cause deaths that could have been prevented if blood pressure numbers were at proper levels. Symptoms may not be noticeable, so blood pressure screenings in childhood and adulthood should be done at all checkups. Meantime, how much was that burger and fries? Depends on where you get it these days.
9: The price of their lunch?
10: Ba-da-ba-ba-ba.
9: Not loving it.
11: Yeah, it's unfair. Absolutely, it's unfair.
12: The prices have gone way up at McDonald's.
9: With the possibility of rising again as the fast food chain overhauls its cost structure policy with AI-powered dynamic pricing, which analyzes data to project an amount that estimates customers' willingness to pay, depending upon the area of each location, which could vary from another locale just minutes up the road.
13: Dynamic pricing? Then you're really just ripping off your consumers, right? Giving them less money to spend. In fact, incentivizing them not to go because it becomes too expensive.
9: Chris Fama, WBZ. Boston's News Radio.
0: We continue now at 5:50 on WBZ News Radio. You may think of Salem when you heard the word Halloween. As we hear from WBZ's James Rojas, there's a hidden gem on the North Shore that has just as much of the spirit.
14: Most of the year, Long Hill in Beverly is a beautiful public garden owned by the trustees of reservations. But in October, it goes through a spooky transformation.
15: What we call Halloween on the Hill.
14: Pilar Garrow is the property director here, showing me a portion of an hour-long journey on a trail that's filled with pumpkins, an eerie graveyard, stage sets, stylish scarecrows, some being the historic nature.
15: So we have our first little tableau here as a nod to the 250th. So we have Paul Revere, Betsy Ross, George Washington, etc. So this is a nice little grouping here.
14: This is a fun for all ages experience with concessions and wine for older visitors. In Beverly, James Rojas, WBZ, Boston's News Radio.
0: And horror fans making their way to Worcester.
16: New England's premier horror convention, Silver Scream, invades the DCU Center tonight. Silver Scream runs through Sunday, hosting bands like Ice Nine Kills. There you go. Wow, okay. Then there are special guests. How about horror icon and star of The Exorcist, Linda Blair? And then there's just so many more, too. A who's who of horror and pop culture guests, says co-producer George Valakis.
17: Here we've got a great lineup of horror, and we also splashed in some pop culture for fun, too. You know, some guests that you might not expect at a horror convention, I should say.
16: So the calendar flips to October. You guys must just get excited, and you're all in on this, right?
17: If you like horror, we've got everything you need. But also, we've got the Super Troopers, all five of them, for the first time ever, together in costume here. Johnny Brennan from the Jerky Boys coming up, Nick Swartz, and we got so many great acts. You're not going to regret it.
16: Get yourself a single day pass or a full weekend pass. Do your thing, but have fun in Worcester. Silver Scream, Drew Mulholland, WBZ, Boston's News Radio.
0: Traffic on this Friday morning is on the way next.
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0: And right now, the here of morning sunrise, before our morning sunrise, I should say. We're at 67 degrees here, mostly clear. And we're checking traffic every 10 minutes. And it's brought to you by the Subaru Retailers of New England. All-wheel drive traffic on the threes. Here's Lori.
1: All right. Repairs are being made after a huge water main break on Federal Street right near South Station. Still a lot of crews on the scene there trying to get things back to normal. But right now, the right lane is closed off inside the O'Neill Tunnel getting to South Station because of that scene right there. So be aware of that. You just want to avoid the area if you can. Of course, it's near South Station, which a lot of people need to get to, but that's what's going on there right now. Route 1A southbound has jammed up Revere Beach Parkway to Boardman Street. Heavier, too, on the Tobin Bridge, City Square Tunnel. Stop and go to the Lever Connector. Northbound Expressway hangs up right around East Milton Square, and then it is stop and go as well, all the way to the Southampton off-ramp. Now, here's some good news in Fitchburg. They have cleared the crash we had Route 2 eastbound right by Route 31. There is an investigation going on. Police are still on the scene, but all travel lanes are open now on Route 2 eastbound in Fitchburg. Lori Grandy, WBZ's traffic on the threes.
0: Now that forecast, which is brought to you by Long Home, as we check in with WBZ AccuWeather meteorologist Heather Zare.
23: Sun will start us off today, but then clouds will increase this afternoon, and it's going to be breezy, warm, and humid. We'll have highs in the low to mid 80s for the most part, but it's going to stay in the low to mid 70s for the Cape and Islands. There'll be a couple of showers for late this afternoon and evening, and then clouds linger overnight. Clearing does begin late at night for inland areas, low tonight 56. We'll end up mostly sunny everywhere tomorrow, but also much cooler and less humid with a high of 67. And then it stays cool on Sunday. It'll turn cloudy in the morning, then some rain is possible later in the day and early at night. That's most likely over far southern areas. On Monday, early clouds give way to sun and a breeze with highs near 70. I'm AccuWeather meteorologist Heather Zare, WBZ, Boston's News Radio.
0: Right now, 67 degrees here. We've got mostly clear skies in Boston. It is 5:56.
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0: And right now, 67 here. We've got mostly clear skies in Boston. It is now 5:57 on WBZ News Radio. Well, a Florida sheriff is using a tongue-in-cheek social media post to look for the owner of nearly 40 pounds of cocaine.
25: The Brevard County Sheriff's Office says a beachgoer discovered 18 kilos of the drug washed up along the coastline. Sheriff Wayne Ivey jokingly invited the rightful owner to claim the waterproof packages, which are valued at over $230,000 and branded with a Jaguar logo. The sheriff promises an all-expenses-paid stay at the county jail. I'm Mark Mayfield.
0: Florida gonna Florida. 6 o'clock news on the way next here on WBZ News Radio. We've got a potential dog napping case that we're on the hunt for down in Brockton. We've got details and a whole lot more. A warm Friday morning. We're going to be feeling like summer today. Getting you ready for the weekend. Jeff Brown, Lori Grandy, standing by next.
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8: Morning, 6 o'clock, Friday, finally here in Boston, and we are getting started under partly cloudy skies again today, but looks like this time we're going to see some sunshine. 68 degrees right now in the city. Thanks for joining us this Friday morning. 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I'm Jeff Brown. Looks like summer, tastes like chicken.
11: But that ends later today with some showers.
8: And it's WBZ AccuWeather meteorologist Heather Zare. Halfway decent weekend is coming up as well. Baseball is prepared to move on without the Red Sox as the Braves power past the Phillies. The division series coming up next. All four series are teed up and begin tomorrow. Week 4 in the NFL is underway with F-bombs on the field and on Amazon's broadcast as the Browns beat the Steelers in a narrow win in Cleveland. Massachusetts is placing a new bet on problem gambling.
12: These days, there are many apps for gaming and in-person casinos and betting parlors as well. Now, a new mobile app could assist those seeking help for problem gambling. Massachusetts has launched the Evive app, which they hope will connect people as gambling increasingly moves to the privacy of bettors' cell phones. The Department of Public Health's Office of Problem Gambling Services describes the app as designed for people who may not feel ready yet for clinical services, but are seeking a safe, supportive way to start making changes. DPH says Evive is meant to provide another pathway to recovery, one that meets people where they are and helps them move forward at their own pace. Ben Parker, WBZ, Boston's News Radio.
8: A blonde-haired, blue-eyed beauty goes missing in Brockton, snatched from the front seat of a tow truck.
13: Brockton Animal Control posting photos on their Facebook page of a French bulldog named Eve, who was reportedly taken from the truck around 1 a.m. on Thursday. Her owner's making a plea to the public. All we want is our dog back. It's like our baby. There is surveillance video showing the alleged dog napper getting away with little Eve in his jacket. There's a $1,000 reward for that dog's return, no questions asked. Contact Brockton Animal Control if you have any information. Jim McKay, WBZ, Boston's News Radio.
8: Looks like it's going to be a summer-like night as Gillette Stadium gets ready to rock.
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30: The fans in Foxborough are going to be ready for this massive star to come through with Heaven on Tour tonight and tomorrow. What you need to know, parking lots open at 3, gates open at 5, and both shows start at 7. And get there early, too. These are some big-time openers, Gabriella Rose and Gregory Allen Isakov. The special event train is running from Boston for tonight's show and from Boston and Providence to tomorrow's show, the Saturday one. Should be a couple rowdy nights. Zach Bryan at Gillette. Drew Mulholland, WBZ, Boston's News Radio.
31: I'm taking a blade to my old tattoo.
8: It is 6:03. Coming up on WBZ News Radio this morning, we learn once again that records were made to be broken. Let's check in. Details coming up. Let's check in with Laurie Grandy right now and the Subaru Retailers of New England all-wheel drive traffic on the threes. Morning, sunshine.
1: Good morning, you. Good morning, everybody. And yeah, we're dealing with this big water main break right now. It's on Federal Street near South Station in Boston. And inside the O'Neill Tunnel southbound, the off-ramp to South Station is closed off because of that water main break. It looks like they have the water turned off, but of course repairs need to be made. You can still use the 16A ramp to get to the Mass Pike and Albany Street, but that heading over toward the South Station ramp is closed to you right now. All right, let's check out what's happening on the upper end of 128 with Jack Hart. He's got the Needham Bank traffic drone report.
9: Thank you, Laurie. Taking a look at the upper end of 128. We're in pretty good shape right now. We've got, so you're not alone out there coming down Route 95. Have passed through the Wakefield area. A little bit slow getting into Reading right now. And but then once you continue on down towards Lexington, things are okay. Northbound, things are okay as well. I'm Jack Hart in the Needham Bank Traffic Drone Report.
1: All right, thanks, Jack. Northbound Expressway, we had an earlier crash. That's long gone, but still very heavy from Adams Street now heading up towards the O'Neill Tunnel. Lever connector is full Route 1A. Tough Revere Beach Parkway to Boardman Street. Stop and go action on the Tobin Bridge begins at the City Square Tunnel to the connector. And we're still dealing with some delays on Route 2 eastbound. We had an earlier crash in which the driver of the vehicle fled on foot, so they were looking for that person. However, the crash is now cleared. All lanes have been open. Route 2 eastbound at Route 31. Laurie Grandy, WBZ's traffic on the threes.
8: Friday morning, waiting on sunrise, and some might say it's partly cloudy, but I prefer to look at it as mostly clear this morning because we need all the help we can get of late. It is 68 degrees here in Boston. Temperatures really didn't get much below 70 overnight in many communities. And it's a very sticky, muggy night as well. This is going to be very much like a summer-like day coming up today. We'll see some sunshine this morning, followed by some clouds developing in the afternoon and the chance for a couple of passing showers as we head into the overnight hours tonight. That really serves as a cold front, which will ultimately be gone in time for our weekend to get underway. Tomorrow looks like it's going to be a very nice day with plenty of sunshine and temperatures approaching 70 degrees. So more seasonable temperatures on the way. We are continuing to track the potential for an inclement day on Sunday, but all indications are the wet weather is likely going to stay south of New England, which doesn't mean we won't be dealing with some clouds throughout the day, which is a very distinct possibility. Temperatures will be in the low to mid 60s on Sunday. And as we start the new work week on Monday, it looks like we have another chance to see some sun with highs approaching 70. At the moment, it is a very muggy 68 degrees under mostly clear skies here in Boston. On this Friday morning, it is 6:06. It's getting hot in here. With another month in the books, new heat records have once again been set in the U.S.
10: Scientists say that September 2026 ranks as one of the warmest in the lower 48 on record. Researchers at Oregon State University say it was nighttime temperatures that smashed the latest record, up an average of more than 4.5 degrees above normal. Daytime highs come up just a bit short, but still a couple degrees above normal. September temperatures en masse, however, slightly below average. 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
8: Stay up late or wake up early. You do you. If you want to catch the latest laser light show at night, the Orionid meteor showers begin tonight. They'll peak later this month. Best viewing between midnight and about an hour before dawn, which comes these days about 6 or 6:30. These shooting stars are the detritus of Halley's Comet. The meteors will peak in about 3 weeks when dozens will light up the night every single hour. Two things, though. Thing one, you need clear skies, which is always a big question mark in these parts of the woods, and you need dark skies, too, which will be unlikely given the October full moon is almost right after peak viewing nights. Well, class is in session in the unlikeliest of places in Everett these days as officials launch a new lesson plan to fix it.
14: We have to make some kind of generational investment to solve this problem.
15: It's a problem that Everett Mayor Robert Van Campen has been trying to tackle since his first day in office, overcrowding in public schools.
14: In Everett today, we have children who are learning in hallways, learning under stairwells, learning in spaces that were never intended for teaching.
15: Mayor Campen is proposing a long-term solution to the problem by converting the former Everett High School on Broadway into a state-of-the-art middle school for 7th and 8th graders.
14: I want to give our 7th and 8th graders and our K to 6 buildings the space and facilities they need in which to learn, grow, and thrive.
15: The plan is to take the K through 8 buildings and convert them into K through 6 buildings so the new state-of-the-art building can educate the 7th and 8th graders.
14: If we can get to full funding, it's a 3 to 4 year project.
15: In Everett, Emma Friedman, WBZ Boston's News Radio.
8: U.S. officials are trying to bring down prices at gas stations cross country. Let's find out more now at 6:08 with Bloomberg Business and Courtney Donahoe. Good morning, Courtney.
0: And good morning. And they're looking to Europe for help. The Trump administration is ramping up the pressure on the European Union to release diesel stockpiles, a move that could help avoid a ban on U.S. exports. Sources tell us the matter is actively being discussed by U.S. officials and their European counterparts. Analysts have warned that curbing exports might provide only temporary relief before pump prices boomerang. Retail diesel has risen 70% since the start of the Iran war to a nationwide average of $6.37 a gallon. This morning, all eyes are on the jobs report. That's going to be out before the opening bell. Ahead of that, S&P futures rising 32 points, Dow futures gaining 230. I'm Courtney Donahoe, Bloomberg Business on WBZ Boston's News Radio.
8: Still to come, Halloween meets Hollywood. Details coming up next. It's 6:09.
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3: Patriots will hit the practice field today as they prepare for their Week 4 matchup with the Bills. Defensive tackle Milton Williams was asked what the Pats defense needs to do better if they want to get back in the win column this week.
4: Everything. Better everything, but stop the run. You know, get them in a pass situation so we can get opportunity to go rush and get the ball back to 10.
3: Kickoff in Buffalo is Sunday at 1. Elsewhere in the NFL, the Browns take down the Steelers 27-24 on Thursday Night Football. The Bruins hit the road to battle the Jets in Winnipeg tonight. Puck drop is at 8. And the wild card round of the MLB playoffs comes to an end with the Braves beating the Phillies 6-2. Atlanta moves on to face the Dodgers. All four division series matchups begin on Saturday. Dan Watkins, WBZ, Boston's News Radio.
5: 6:13, Friday morning. Every 10 minutes, we're on the roads with the Subaru Retailers of New England all-wheel drive traffic on the threes. Laurie, you're brought to us this time by McFarland Energy.
6: All right, still dealing with this water main break that is causing a ramp closure out of the O'Neill Tunnel southbound. We're talking about on Federal Street right now. There's several crews on the scene trying to fix things up over there. Federal Street right near South Station. So the ramp coming out of the O'Neill Tunnel southbound to South Station is closed. However, you can still use that ramp to get to the Mass Pike and also to Albany Street, so it's not completely closed off. Traffic continues to build. Northbound Expressway, heavy pockets, Adams Street up towards the O'Neill Tunnel. Lever Connector is full now, and Route 1A is slow Revere Beach Parkway to Boardman Street. Tobin Bridge also picking up in volume there from the Chelsea Curves to the Lever Connector. All right, let's check out what's happening on the upper end of 128 with Jack Hart. He's got the Needham Bank Traffic Drone Report.
7: Thank you, Laurie. You never know on Route 128, but it's not the worst morning to start out. Coming on out of the North Shore there through the Linfield area and through Wakefield, heading down towards Route 93. Things look pretty good and continue okay right down into the Lexington area. Northbound, no major delays. I'm Jack Hart, the Needham Bank Traffic Drone Report.
6: 495 northbound. That's 495 northbound in Berlin. We had a disabled tractor trailer blocking the left-hand lane at Route 62. That's just cleared. Laurie Grandy, WBZ's traffic on the threes.
5: Mainly clear skies on this Friday morning as we inch a little bit closer to sunrise here in the city. It is a very warm and muggy 68. Already here in Boston, we'll see temperatures rising to the mid-80s later.
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5: Some sunshine this morning, some clouds on the increase later on today, and the possibility of a couple of showers knocking through our area later on tonight. But halfway decent looking weekend coming up next, and we certainly do need that. Thanks for being with us. It is Friday morning, October 2nd. I'm Jeff Brown, and here are the five things you need to know at 6:15. A fresh look. New York's governor hires Attorney General Letitia James to review the Cornell gang rape case and sidelines the local DA in the process. Clinging to life after an attempt to put her to death. Life-saving care continues for a Tennessee woman on death row. Not going anywhere for the second time this year, the federal judge in the upcoming murder trial of a former Stoughton cop denies a change of venue request. Opening day at the Topsfield Fair, America's oldest county fair, is back today, running through October 12th. Officials in Lynn want to clean up the city's streets.
8: for safety's sake.
9: It wasn't hard finding people willing to talk about the problems that Lynn is facing, problems the mayor, Jared Nicholson, is trying to address.
10: It's just a lot of violence.
11: Trash everywhere. They clean up the commons. It looks great. The next day, you know, it's just trash. It's just horrible.
12: I mean, even just the people out here asking for money on a daily basis to fuel their drug addiction, and nobody does anything about it. They're out walking around the median on the Linway.
9: The mayor has created a task force, which will formulate a plan to prevent, minimize, or mitigate issues like homelessness, substance abuse, and mental health crises. An executive order making it so says steps have been taken to increase public safety, but the mayor says clearly there is still a significant problem. In Lynn, James Rojas, WBZ. Boston's News Radio.
5: Faulkner Hospital's Belkin House remains closed today following an unimaginable tragedy at the medical center when a car crashes into that building, killing a woman sitting outside on a bench. Two others are hurt. Police say this is a very tragic situation. They are not treating the crash as a crime. The collision also ruptured a gas line and forced the evacuation of nearly three dozen people at the Belkin House, which treats dialysis patients. An investigation continues this morning. It's 6:17 and some clear skies as we approach sunrise here in the city this morning. It is 68 degrees here in Boston this morning. A street takeover is coming to Linfield, but this is nothing like the bad stuff we've heard about. In fact, I'll let WBZ's Drew Mulholland, who joins us this morning, fill us in. Good morning, Andrew. Good
13: morning, Jeffrey. Yeah, the Northeast Arc's annual Run, Walk, and Roll for Inclusion makes its return to Market Street Sunday. A lovely plaza, by the way. You been there?
5: I've been there, sure.
13: It's a great spot. All the shops and restaurants. Everyone is invited to run the 5K, take part in the 1 mile walk and roll, or simply hang out and join the community for festivities. Damon Krupa is the director of special events for Northeast Arc. He says some of the Toy Story characters will be there for the kids. Oh, so much more.
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13: There's also a kids fun run. 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A free family fun fest kicks off at 9:30 all Sunday. 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
5: We originally thought that Sunday's forecast would be a little bit iffy, but it looks like it's trending in the right direction, too.
13: Oh, I like the sound of that.
5: That should be some good stuff.
13: Okay.
5: All right, Drew, thank you. Not a whole lot of bang for your buck. Not much loving it at the Golden Arches these days.
15: The price of their lunch?
16: Ba-da-ba-ba-ba.
15: Not loving it.
17: Yeah, it's unfair. Absolutely, it's unfair.
18: The prices have gone way up at McDonald's.
15: With the possibility of rising again as the fast food chain overhauls its cost structure policy with AI-powered dynamic pricing, which analyzes data to project an amount that estimates customers' willingness to pay, depending upon the area of each location, which could vary from another locale just minutes up the road.
19: Dynamic pricing, then you're really just ripping off your consumers, right? Giving them less money to spend. In fact, incentivizing them not to go because it becomes too expensive.
15: Chris Fama, WBZ. 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
5: The cost of a college education could soon be a little bit more affordable for many families in New Hampshire. Starting next fall, the university system of New Hampshire will cover tuition for eligible in-state students. The New Hampshire Promise Program applies to full-time first-year students and qualifying transfers at UNH, Plymouth State University, and Keene State College. It means housing, food, books, and other fees are not covered as part of the tuition promise. It's a now-and-then weekend coming up at the movies.
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5: 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We'll check traffic coming up next.
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0: Hey, it's Matt Shearer, and you may already know I have a couple of kids, so this news is very exciting to me personally. Once again, Boston Children's Hospital has been ranked the number one pediatric hospital in the U.S. That comes from Newsweek. It's also one of the nation's top pediatric hospitals, according to U.S. News and World Report. It's just so nice knowing that our kids continue to be in good hands. 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
5: Let's do this. It's 6:23 Friday morning. We'll check traffic and weather together every 10 minutes. It begins with the Subaru Retailers of New England all-wheel drive traffic on the threes, brought to us this time by Ahern Equipment.
6: All right, just getting word from the BZ phone force of a disabled vehicle blocking the left-hand lane in Canton. This is on 95 northbound, right at 93. So keep it over to the right-hand side. If you'd like to be part of the BZ Phone Force, it costs nothing. And all the cool kids are doing it. It's 617-701-1030. Let's check out what's happening on 93 now with, Kristen, but no, Jack Hart is in for Kristen today with the Needham Bank Traffic Drone Report.
7: Well, thank you, Laurie. We've got a little bit of slow-moving traffic as you get past Montvale Avenue in the Stoneham area. Then things open up pretty wide. Then you get down by, just as you get down towards Route 16, things slow down. Once you get onto the lower deck, though, you've got some solid traffic right down onto the Zakim Bridge and into the Tip O'Neill Tunnel. I'm Jack Hart, the Needham Bank Traffic Drone Report.
6: All right, the expressway northbound, it jams up right around Adams Street now. It's about a 20-minute ride into the city. We're also dealing with a ramp closure due to a water main break on Federal Street near South Station. So when you're going through the O'Neill Tunnel southbound, the off-ramp to South Station is closed. However, you can still access Albany Street and the Mass Pike from that ramp. Lori Grandy, WBZ's traffic on the threes.
5: Now, a check on the four-day WBZ AccuWeather forecast. Meteorologist Heather Zare is with us. Good morning, Heather.
27: Hey, good morning. And so far, it has been a pretty good morning. There are a few clouds that are going to be around on and off as we go through the morning. Most of the day, though, actually going to be in pretty good shape. We're going to have sun that gives way to increasing afternoon clouds. We're going to end up in the low to mid 80s for most of the area. However, it is going to be in the low to mid 70s for the Cape and Islands. I'm sorry, I'm going to have to bail here. Just know that the weather is nice. We have a couple of showers late this afternoon and evening. Much cooler weather follows. I'm AccuWeather meteorologist Heather Zare, WBZ, Boston's News Radio.
5: Sounds like she might be a little under the weather this morning.
6: Goodness.
5: Coming up on sunrise here in Boston this morning. It is 68 here in the city. 6:25 on this Friday morning. Let's take a look at New England business. Beer could very well fill this college cup. Stonehill College in Easton is out with a limited edition release of beers in a collaboration with Shoveltown Brewery, which will send a portion of the proceeds from each four-pack sale to the school's fundraising efforts on a $50 million athletic facility upgrade. Buzzer Beater IPA, Grand Slam Pumpkin Ale, Hat Trick Stout, and Hall of Fame Lager are all eligible. Order online or pick up in person at the brewery in Northeastern. This, by the way, is the third collaboration with Stonehill and the brewery in the past couple of years. years. Americans will continue to run hot and cold, and it is going to cost us, apparently. A new report from the nonpartisan think tank, The Energy Innovation, finds we'll keep spending thousands of dollars for energy through the next couple of decades, and it's due primarily to the policy changes instituted under President Trump. By the numbers, the organization says it could amount to an average of $6,500 extra dollars through the year 2040 in four states. It is likely to cost substantially more. Sunrise in Boston.
1: Oh, yeah.
5: And some actual sunshine on the way here in the city. Coming up on WBZ News Radio this morning, requests rejected for a couple of local high-profile murder trials. And baseball won't build it, and they're not going to come. We've got details on these stories and more coming up next right here at WBZ, Boston's News Radio. It's 627.
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5: 6:30 in Boston, Friday morning, coming up on Sunrise. And there in the city, we've got a few clouds in the sky to get us started, but it's warm and it's muggy. It is 68 degrees here on this Friday morning. Thanks for being here. I'm Jeff Brown. It's Boston's long road back.
27: Sunshine, but then we'll get increasing clouds and it's going to be breezy, warm and humid.
5: That is WBZ AccuWeather meteorologist Heather Zaire. Temps will be in the 80s today. A decent looking weekend is on the way. It might be fall, but it certainly is going to feel like summer.
30: You know, for Friday in October, I think we're taking this weather every day of the week.
31: It's just nice not being cold.
30: Mark is riding his bike in Hanover, as he does every day. More days like this, please.
31: And, you know, the breeze on a day like today is fantastic.
30: Into the 80s for your Friday. I think this may be Mother Nature giving us one final send-off, because next week, we could have overnight lows dipping down into the upper 30s.
32: Yeah, everybody's out there and looking to be outside.
31: And you actually go faster on a bike in warm weather. So It's all good.
32: I just think the whole mood changes of everybody.
30: It's Friday. Grab the shorts and heck, maybe even get behind that AC. Don't worry, because this heat is a limited time offer. In Hanover, Jim McKay, WBZ, Boston's News Radio.
5: Motion denied. The judge in the Lindsey Clancy case rejects a bid by the defense team to issue a not guilty finding stemming from Clancy's recent mistrial in her murder case on lack of evidence claims. Judge William Sullivan says prosecutors did in fact present sufficient evidence to support their claims at trial, which ended under a cloud of controversy and a hung jury just before Labor Day weekend. Another hearing is set for next month, which will likely include a decision by the Plymouth County DA's office about whether to retry that case. Real life for the Bruins continues tonight. The regular season gets on with Winnipeg. The Bees are on the road, 8 p.m. puck drop. The Browns top the Steelers in Thursday night football as the Patriots get ready to shuffle off to Buffalo with some big question mark injuries to deal with, and the Bills coming up on Sunday. A rock star gets two nights to shine this weekend at Gillette's.
0: With Heaven on tour.
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0: Zach Bryan's show is here. This is one talented guy, sometimes controversial, but Zach Bryan is no doubt a star. Both shows start at 7 o'clock with Gabriella Rose and Gregory Allen Isakov opening. The special event train is running from Boston tonight. Plan accordingly. 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
0: And it's usually a good party at Zach Bryan's show as the parking lot's open at 3. Night one of two here. Friday, Saturday stand for Zach Bryan at Gillette. Drew Mulholland, WBZ, Boston's News Radio.
5: 6:33. We all go to the fair coming up next. Details on the way. We check with Laurie Grandy now and a look at the Subaru Retailers of New England all-wheel drive traffic on the threes.
6: All right, we continue to have problems with a big water main break. It's actually Summer Street at Purchase Street. It's right in front of South Station, so watch out for that. It's also causing a lane closure inside the O'Neill Tunnel southbound, so you can't get over to South Station from the O'Neill Tunnel southbound, but you can use that ramp to go to go to the Mass Pike or Albany Street, so you're good to go there. All right, let's check out what's happening on 93 now with Jack Hart. He's got the Needham Bank traffic drone report.
7: Well, thank you, Laurie. We still have a little bit of a delay just getting past Montvale Avenue in the Stoneham area, but that's a little less than it had been just a few minutes ago. Then you continue down. You know what? You're in okay shape once you get down towards Roosevelt Circle in the Medford area. Things slow down a little bit on the lower deck, though, right down onto the Zakim Bridge and into the Tip O'Neill Tunnel. Absolutely solid. I'm Jack Hart with the Needham Bank Traffic Drone Report.
6: All right. Thanks, Jack. In Brockton, 24 northbound, slowing down, approaching 139. Also in Canton, watch out for disabled vehicle 94. Northbound at 93, left-hand lane is knocked out there. Lori Grandy, WBZ traffic. Hello. How are you? Nice to see you again.
5: Take two.
6: Lori Grandy, WBZ's traffic on the threes.
5: Can cut. Mm. All right. We've got some clear skies as we approach sunrise here in Boston. 68 degrees right now. That's right. 68 degrees here in Boston this morning. A little bit muggy. Little uncomfortable for sleeping, but a lot of people might have kept the windows open. It was also fairly decent for that overnight. But we're on to a new day today, and this is going to certainly feel like we're still in the middle of August, with temperatures jumping into the mid-80s today. Sunshine this morning will give way to clouds this afternoon and the possibility of a couple of showers moving in overnight tonight. This, by the way, could be the last time in quite some time that we're going to see temperatures this warm. It is autumn, after all, and we are expecting to see more autumn-like temperatures coming up tomorrow. It's going to be a nice start to the weekend with some sunshine and highs right around 70. Looks like we'll be dealing with mostly cloudy skies for most of Sunday, but this weather system is going to stay far south enough of New England not to be a problem. Next week, again, we've been eyeing some long-range forecasts to find some 30-degree temperatures in the overnight hours. Right now in Boston, it's 68. Here at sunrise at 6:35 on this Friday morning. A new report this morning helps potential college students see the forest for the trees.
2: Gems of college campuses in the U.S., College Raptor is out with its latest rankings to find Smith College in Northampton number one in New England and number two nationwide. The list is the work of a division of Citizens Bank and makes decisions based on enrollment selectivity, the financial health of the schools, and graduation success rates. Mount Holyoke ranks at number two in New England, followed by Connecticut's Trinity College, And by these measures, the most hidden of hidden gems nationwide is Carleton College in Minnesota, as it ranks at number one. Shane Stokes, WBZ, Boston's News Radio.
5: Waltham man pleads not guilty to charges of cyber stalking. Federal prosecutors say 41-year-old John Anthony Proia III went after conservative podcaster Katie Miller with dozens of text and phone messages. Miller is the wife of Stephen Miller, one of President Trump's closest advisors. Proia has been ordered to give up his crossbows, machetes, and his passport, and have no contact with the alleged victim while that case is pending. Pushback against drones in a local town, and it's the tempers that actually take flight this time around. Community leaders in Westboro get an earful from the locals at last night's meeting and from protesters outside as well. The concern is over Amazon's plans to launch delivery drones in town, and many neighbors say that's not cool, on claims they're not safe, they'll damage the environment, not to mention the noise. Still, many admit there are many more questions than answers before this program can actually take flight itself. Are you going to Topsfield Fair? Parsley, sage, rosemary, and thyme. It's opening day for America's oldest county fair. Doors open at 4 o'clock this afternoon, and it begins with the 42nd annual All New England Giant Pumpkin Weigh-In. Then you can stroll through the grounds for the animals, the food, the games, the food, the rides, the food. This year's show features Grand Funk Railroad, country star Ashley McBride, and Chubby Checker. The Topsfield Fair, since 1818, runs today through October 12th. 6:38, off to Wall Street we go this morning in Bloomberg Business. Here's Courtney Donahoe.
8: Well, stocks are climbing this morning as Wall Street looks ahead to the September jobs report. The forecast is for about 90,000 jobs added. We'll have the numbers for you as soon as they're out at 8:30 a.m. S&P futures are rising 36 points. Dow futures are gaining 250. Meantime, McDonald's is betting it can beat the chicken chains at their own game. The fast food giant is testing hand-breaded wing strips and a sandwich at a handful of locations in the Chicago area. Early next year, it's expanding the pilot to about 200 restaurants. McDonald's is trying to figure out how to add more space to its restaurants for those breading stations. But keep in mind, breading chicken by hand is definitely more labor-intensive.

0: It's just another day in CA.
1: Donald Trump and John Sununu want you to play pretend.
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1: 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But the truth?
3: I appreciate the endorsement.
1: John Sununu and Donald Trump, making life more expensive for Granite Staters.
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12: The Bruins are looking to improve to 2-0 to start the season when they face the Jets in Winnipeg tonight. Head coach Marco Sturm says he really likes the way the team played in their opening night win against the Rangers.
13: I was really happy with the not just we played as a team, but also how every line brought something to the table.
12: Puck drop is at 8 o'clock. The Patriots announced they've signed veteran offensive lineman Matt Pryor off Arizona's practice squad. Pryor has made 40 career starts, mostly at guard. The Pats take on the Bills in Buffalo Sunday. Elsewhere in the NFL, Cleveland beats Pittsburgh 27-24 on Thursday Night Football. And in Major League Baseball, the Braves beat the Phillies 6-2 to advance to the NLDS, where they will take on the Dodgers. Dan Watkins, WBZ, Boston's News Radio.
14: Off you go. Traffic and weather together every 10 minutes. It starts with Laurie Grandy and the Subaru Retailers of New England all-wheel drive traffic on the threes.
15: You know, we have a lot of volume heading in towards the city right now. 93 southbound, heavy, slow, Mystic Valley Parkway to the O'Neill Tunnel. Lever Connector is tied up as well. Let's get a check of Route 1 now, heading over to the Tobin with Jack Hart. He's got the Needham Bank traffic drone report.
16: Oh, thank you, Loriano. Coming down Route 1 through the Linfield area into Saugus and Malden into, you're doing okay. Then you get down towards Route 16 in the Revere area, and you're still okay, but just beyond there. Before you get to Carter Street, you've got solid traffic right now over the Tobin Bridge, through the loop ramp and onto 93 southbound. I'm Jack Hart with the Needham Bank traffic drone report.
15: Now, if you are heading into the city and your plans include heading over towards South Station, there's a big water main break on Purchase Street, and the roadway is closed off between Congress Street and Summer Street. Right now, it's right in front of South Station. Also, the ramp coming out of the O'Neill Tunnel to South Station is closed off on that southbound side, but you can use it to go to the Mass Pike and Albany Street if that's what your plans include. Lori Grandy, WBZ's traffic on the three.
14: Sunrise in Boston, and it actually looks fairly decent this morning under partly cloudy skies. It's warm and muggy already, 69 degrees here in the city. Do not dress for fall today because it's a summer-like heat.

0: that's going to be moving in on us with highs in the mid-80s. Coming right up.
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0: Now, this will be an 80s one-hit wonder today, because after today, we are not going to see these kind of temperatures for quite some time. It's going to feel like fall in the coming days, and it begins this weekend with some beautiful weather to kick it off tomorrow. Thanks for being with us on this Friday morning, the 2nd of October. I'm Jeff Brown, and here are the five things you need to know at 6:45. A tragedy. Faulkner Hospital's Belkin building will remain closed today following a crash that killed a woman sitting on an outdoor bench. Rejected. Lindsey Clancy's lawyers lose a rare bid to get a not guilty verdict issued from the judge in her recently concluded and very controversial murder trial. Going up, for the first time in 25 years, the Pentagon raises hazard pay for those on the front lines in the war in Iran. They're not going to build it, and they're not going to come. Major League Baseball abandons any plans to build a stadium in one of America's most popular national parks. It was a long and strange trip, but a relatively quick one for the new crew members now aboard the International Space Station.
2: History made in space.
3: And liftoff.
2: The SpaceX Crew 13 docking at the space station in record time.
4: Dragon contact and soft capture complete.
2: Taking just 8 hours to make the journey, captained by the first black female to lead a crew into orbit.
5: SpaceX Dragon, thanks for an amazing ride.
2: Commander Jessica Watkins is a geologist who worked with the Mars rover Curiosity. It's her second trip to the space station.
0: That's ABC's Andrea Fujii. It'll be a 6-month stay for the new crew on the International Space Station. It is 6:46, and Federal Communications Commission Chairman Brendan Carr says he sees nothing wrong with new government-funded pro-President Trump ads that have appeared on television over the weekend. Carr says there's nothing in the ads that merits a review, calling them normal public service announcements. These commercials feature the president vowing to defeat communism, socialism, and Marxism in the United States. They have come under fire from government watchdogs and even some Republicans. And with just about a month to go to the midterm elections, there's a lot for Republicans to be worried about on Capitol Hill. President Trump and the vice president, J.D. Vance, have both been crisscrossing the country. The president most recently in Alabama and Texas, stumping for candidates in races that are too close to call. Election Day, by the way, is coming up on November 3rd. Former U.S. Olympian David Hearn will not face any further prosecution related to damage at the Lincoln Memorial Reflecting Pool. A federal judge in Washington dismisses the case, permanently blocking federal prosecutors from charging Hearn again. The 67-year-old was arrested earlier this year, initially accused of vandalizing the reflecting pool when he removed a piece of peeling paint, or actually picked up a piece of peeling paint from the water. 6:47 and sunrise here in Boston, partly cloudy, 69 here in the city on this Friday morning. One town's trash is another parent's treasure in Arlington.
6: Want to be the coolest parent on the block? Well, the town of Arlington is auctioning off a Clifford the Big Red Dog inflatable bounce house. The public, hey, that's us, can bid online via Municibid through next Thursday. The bounce house was last seen a couple weeks ago at Arlington Town Day. Kids loved it, and now it can be in your backyard. All proceeds will go right back to the Arlington community. Matt Shearer, WBZ, Boston's News Radio.
0: Two men plead guilty to setting off a commercial firework inside an empty medical school building at Harvard University. So it's no jail time for Logan Patterson and Dominic Cardoza, but both have been sentenced to 3 years of probation. They're also going to get some community service in and be fined tens of thousands of dollars. Both almost must put pen to paper on an apology letter to Harvard for damage to the Goldenson building almost 1 year ago. Officials in Boston are helping several businesses in Nubian Square relocate after a massive fire destroyed their historic Edison building. The city says it may have identified temporary spaces for some of these businesses while the search for permanent locations continues. The fire ripped through this century-old building on Monday. Fire officials have yet to determine a cause. A horror show is coming to Worcester.
7: New England's premier horror convention, Silver Scream, invades the DCU Center tonight. Silver Scream runs through Sunday, hosting bands like Ice Nine Kills. There you go. Wow, okay. Then there are special guests. How about horror icon and star of The Exorcist, Linda Blair? And then there's just so many more, too. A who's who of horror and pop culture guests, says co-producer George Valakis.
8: Here we've got a great lineup of horror, and we also splashed in some pop culture for fun, too. You know, some guests that you might not expect at a horror convention, I should say.
7: So the calendar flips to October. You guys must just get excited, and you're all in on this, right?
8: If you like horror, we've got everything you need. But also, we've got the Super Troopers, all five of them, for the first time ever, together in costume here. Johnny Brennan from the Jerky Boys coming up, Nick Swartz, and we got so many great acts. You're not going to regret it.
7: Get yourself a single day pass or a full weekend pass. Do your thing, but have fun. In Worcester, Silver Scream, Drew Mulholland, WBZ, Boston's News Radio.
0: 6:50, just getting started on a Friday. Traffic and weather together next. Can
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9: 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Chris Sinek.
10: Oh my goodness, Kevin, I've been doing traffic for 29 years, and I've never seen a police chase through backed up traffic.
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2: 6:52, and we've got some clouds as we get started on this Friday morning in Boston, although we are promised again some sunshine today. It is a very warm and muggy 69 degrees to start our Friday. We're expecting temperatures to be in the 80s today. We'll check all that out in detail coming up in just a second. In the meantime, 6:53 now. We check on the roads with the Subaru Retailers of New England. All-wheel drive, traffic on the threes.
3: Well, we have issues over by South Station this morning with a huge water main break in the process of being fixed. Over there, it is in front of the South Station. It's actually on Purchase Street, and Purchase Street itself is closed off between Congress Street and Summer Street. Also, the ramp coming out of the O'Neill Tunnel southbound to South Station, you can't use it right now, but you can get to the Mass Pike and you can get to Albany Street. All right, let's get a check of Route 1 now with Jack Hart. He's got the Needham Bank Traffic Drone Report.
4: Well, thank you, Laurie. We're doing okay coming down through the Linfield area and into Saugus and into Malden. Then you get down into Revere, you get down to Route 16. As soon as you get past Route 16, boom, you're in solid traffic right now over the Tobin Bridge into the loop ramp and onto Route 93 southbound heading towards the Sacred Bridge. I'm Jack Hart with the Needham Bank Traffic Drone Report.
3: All right, northbound expressway, not as bad as the rest of the week. It is slow, though. Adams Street to Southampton Street, it's about a 23-minute ride in. 93 southbound is slow between Mystic Valley Parkway, and then just really jammed coming across the Zakim Bridge into the O'Neill Tunnel right now. Lever Connector is full. Route 1A southbound slow, Bell Circle to Boardman Street. And we're dealing with some delays as well. Storrow Drive westbound Mass Ave to Kenmore Square. Lori Grandy, WBZ's traffic on the threes.
2: We check on the four-day WBZ AccuWeather forecast right now. Here's meteorologist Heather Zehr.
5: Sun will give way to increasing clouds today, and it's going to be breezy, warm, and humid. We'll have a high of 82 in Boston and 85 in some inland suburbs, but it's going to be in the low to mid-70s for the Cape and Islands. There'll be a couple of showers late this afternoon and evening, then clouds linger overnight with clearing beginning late at night inland. Our low will be 56. We'll turn out mostly sunny, much cooler, and less humid tomorrow with a high of 67. Then it's going to cloud over again early on Sunday with a cool high of 62. There is a chance for some rain later in the day and early at night, especially toward the south coast, the Cape, and the islands. Any early clouds give way to sun and a breeze with highs near 70 on Monday. I'm AccuWeather meteorologist Heather Zehr, WBZ, Boston's News Radio.
2: Some sunshine at sunrise here in Boston. It's 69 in the city. 6:55 on this Friday morning. For the second time this year, a former Stoughton police officer now facing first-degree murder charges is denied in a bid to move his upcoming trial from Boston Federal Court. The judge rules claims that publicity about the Matthew Farwell trial do not meet the benchmarks that would create an unfair trial in court, essentially reaching the same conclusion of a similar request made by the defense months ago. Farwell is accused of killing 23-year-old Sandra Birchmore 5 years ago in her Canton apartment and then staging the crime scene to make it appear a suicide. Jury selection begins on Tuesday in Boston Federal Court. Fear of a puppy snatcher in Brockton. Animal control officials say a French bulldog has been reported missing, likely stolen from the front seat of a tow truck. Owner Gage Tobia and his girlfriend say the blonde-haired, blue-eyed Evie goes with Tobia everywhere. And he says earlier this week, someone approached him for a smoke, and he believes that's the guy who took the dog. She was gone when he returned from a job to the truck. The couple is now offering a $1,000 reward for Evie's return. We've got some sunshine to start this morning in Boston. Clouds are not far behind. Temperatures will be in the middle 80s today. Coming up on WBZ News Radio this morning, there's a new sheriff in charge looking into some controversy at Cornell University. A rat at a local gym faces charges in court today. And if a hit song plays about 3 billion times, how is it that millions of Americans claim they will not have heard it? We've got details on those stories and more next on WBZ at 6:57.
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2: It appears to be a beautiful morning in Boston. The sun is up and it's shining this morning for a change. 69 degrees here in the city as we get started together. 7 o'clock on a Friday morning. 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I'm Jeff Brown and now we're cooking. It's kind of like summer in the city.
5: Warmth and humidity will stick around for today, but it ends with some showers toward evening.
2: That's WBZ AccuWeather meteorologist Heather Zaire. Will be in the mid-80s today, sunny and about 70 to kick off the weekend tomorrow. It is a somewhat unique problem to have in public school systems these days, as many deal with declining enrollments. Everett is going the other way with an overcrowding issue. It's so bad, students in some buildings are in makeshift classrooms, in hallways, libraries, and even under stairwells. See the problem here? Officials in the school district do, and they're well underway with a plan to overhaul the entire system, including a brand new middle school. WBZ-TV reports overcrowding isn't anything new in Everett. The city has become a more desirable location for families of late. Now, how much would you pay? AI gets its say at Mickey D's.
16: The thing about AI, she says,
17: everyone's kind of leaning on it. It's kind of scary.
16: With the potential to be pricey, at least at McDonald's, as the fast food chain, according to a new report, pushes franchises to use AI-powered algorithms to suggest prices for individual menu items at individual locations. Dynamic pricing.
18: It's weird that they're doing it with AI now.
16: It's all based on data, which the technology analyzes to interpret what customers are willing to pay at a particular restaurant.
19: That might not be good for consumers. Little guys are getting squeezed out already.
20: Do you think it's going to backfire?
18: Probably, but I don't think they're going to go out of business for it. They're doing it because they know they can.
20: What's your favorite thing to get at McDonald's?
18: Double cheeseburgers.
20: But are you less inclined to go there when you know that they have this type of...
18: No. Nope.
20: You still going to get your fix
18: I'm
20: on?
18: I'm still going to get my double cheese.
16: Chris Fama, WBZ. Boston's News Radio.
2: Somehow, baseball manages to move on without the Red Sox as the Atlanta Braves power past the Phillies. So the division series are all teed up next. All four of them will begin tomorrow. Week four in the NFL is underway with F-bombs, too. Heard on Amazon's broadcast as the Browns beat the Steelers in a narrow win at Cleveland. Browns, by the way, in first place. What kind of world is this? On and on it goes. Ella Langley smash hit Choosin' Texas spends its 24th week as number one on the Billboard Hot 100 chart. And the hits just keep on coming. WBC's Drew Mulholland.
11: Still have never heard it.
14: Yeah.
11: Just kidding. It's already taken the crown from Mariah Carey's holding holiday classic, All I Want for Christmas Is You. Langley has been enjoying the view from music's mountaintop for about a year.
21: It's Choosin' Texas, I can tell.
11: Oh, it's that song.
2: Yeah.
11: Oh, yeah. That's the one. You know it. You love it. Millions of Americans, though, say they've never heard of it.
2: Come on.
11: I know. Experts say these are likely claims of those who boast a proud ignorance for all things country music. Something else might be at work, too, though. The death of society's monoculture in the streaming era. Right?
2: Man.
11: A time when media made a collective choice for the public, not the other way around.
2: Those were some would say, the good old days, right?
21: She's from Texas.
2: So the thing is about this song is that I won't think about it for days on end, and then I'll hear it,
11: yeah.
2: And that's all I think about for days on end.
11: Please don't talk over Ella again.
2: It's just there. It's everywhere. All right, so still, we haven't heard it. 7:03, let's check on the roadways now with Lori Grandy and the Subaru Retailers of New England all-wheel drive traffic on the threes.
3: All right, we had an earlier disabled vehicle 95 northbound in Canton right at 93. That's now been cleared, but still some residual volume there. 24 northbound slow going through Stoughton now, approaching 139. Heavier as well downtown now. Sumner Tunnel is full, so is the Ted Williams Tunnel, and Route 1A is tough. Bell Circle to Boardman Street. 93 southbound hangs up right around Medford Square, right across the Zakin Bridge, though it continues very slow into the O'Neill Tunnel. Let's check out what's happening now on Route 1 with Jack Hart. He's got the Needham Bank traffic drone report.
4: Thank you, Laurie. Coming down Route 1 through the Linfield area, you're in okay shape. And then you get down into Saugus, things start to get a little heavier. Once you get into Revere after Route 16, you've got some solid traffic right now over the Tobin Bridge, onto the right onto the loop ramp and onto Route 93 southbound, heading towards the Tip O'Neill Tunnel and the Zakin Bridge. I'm Jack Hart with the Needham Bank Traffic Zone Report.
3: Well, the ramp to South Station is closed inside the O'Neill Tunnel southbound. This is due to a water main break at Summer Street right in front of South Station, so please be aware of that. Lori Grandy, WBZ's traffic on the threes.
2: It finally looks like we have a nice morning in progress here in Boston. It was a little sketchy earlier this morning where we saw some clouds move in and then move out very quickly. 69 degrees here in Boston. Don't worry, the clouds will be back in just a few hours. So here it is, a beautiful Friday morning in Boston, 69 degrees. It's muggy too, and we're in good shape with plenty of sunshine this morning, gradual increase in clouds throughout the afternoon, and a couple of showers passing through late today into the overnight hours. A weekend looks like it's going to be more seasonable temperatures. In fact, we won't see the temperatures anywhere near 80 degrees for the next for the foreseeable future, anyway. We are anticipating temperatures more seasonable coming up tomorrow with highs around 70. Might be a little bit of a sketchy start on Sunday, but it looks like any rain is going to avoid us throughout the day. Highs will be in the lower 60s. And we start the week next week with some sun and clouds and highs in the 60s as well. Right now it's 69 and relatively clear skies here in Boston at 7:06 on this Friday morning. Beach day. Anyone? Bueller?
22: Well, we certainly appreciate any late efforts by Mother Nature to give us another day of summer. We're also realistic about it. Here in Hanover, I'm asking people if they're thinking about throwing in the air conditioner for one more day.
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22: Erin is from Pembroke, and she's seen this movie before.
23: Because the weather being so up and down, I'm not quite trusting this warm weather.
24: I love the warm weather.
22: Pat from Quincy saying she's going to try and soak up some of this heat because it could be our last gasp of anything really warm.
24: But I am really worried about what is going to happen.
22: 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In Hanover, Jim McKay, WBZ, Boston's News Radio.
2: A suspect accused of sexual assault in the women's locker room at a local Planet Fitness faces charges in Cambridge District Court today. Police say Laquan Holland was taken into custody after they got calls that he was harassing women around 9:30 in the morning yesterday in the gym operating independently on the campus of Lesley University. At least one victim taken to the hospital for treatment. Planet Fitness says it has immediately revoked the man's membership. New information in the Ivy League this morning in the gang rape case of a student at Cornell University forces New York Governor Kathy Hochul to hire the state's Attorney General Letitia James as a special prosecutor. The move comes after a closer look at the case from a couple of years ago reveals that the DA, Matthew Van Houten, appears to have mishandled the original claims of the woman, now known as Jane Doe, and did nothing with her case. The governor is expected to provide an update on the case coming up this morning. Officials in Lynn attempt to get the city's act together in an effort to clean up the streets.
1: Mayor Jared Nicholson has signed an executive order creating a task force that will put together a plan to address areas of concern, including homelessness and substance abuse. Problems, he says, are increasing. It's something these folks who live in the city think is needed.
6: It was worse 20, 30 years ago, but we still got a problem.
7: There's two harm reduction houses. They're always there for overdoses, violence, tracking people down with warrants all the time. So they need to really start watching and tighten things up.
1: From August of 2025 to August of this year, Lynn police received over 9,400 calls for the downtown area, resulting in 463 arrests and over 800 charges for various crimes. In Lynn, James Rojas, WBZ, Boston's News Radio.
2: Amazon would like a word about data centers. It's 7:08. Let's find out more from Bloomberg Business. Here's Courtney Donahoe.
14: Well, good morning. Amazon is putting more than $1 billion over the next 5 years into communities where it's building data centers. The money will go toward job training, free community college, energy-saving upgrades, water projects, and other efforts. Amazon is also promising to work more closely with local communities as tech companies face rising opposition all around the country on data centers. Amazon now matching the $1 billion Meta committed to spend in the communities that host its own data centers. Switching gears, the Labor Department. The department's employment report is expected to show that payrolls expanded by about 90,000 in September, down from 162,000 the month before. That report will be released before the open on Wall Street. S&P futures, they're up 39 points. NASDAQ futures are gaining 300. I'm Courtney Donahoe, Bloomberg Business on WBZ, Boston's News Radio.
2: These stones are suddenly gathering moss. 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
9: Patriots are getting ready to take on the Bills Sunday while also trying to figure out how to get their offense going. The Pats offense has scored just 29 points through three games this season. And Drake May has turned the ball over seven times so far, and he's also dealing with a shoulder injury. Offensive coordinator Josh McDaniels was asked if May is dealing with a confidence issue too. McDaniels says he doesn't think so.
10: His demeanor, his countenance, his facial expressions, his ability to interject things into meetings has not changed.
9: McDaniels added that May's injury hasn't impacted their game plan. The Pats also say that they've signed veteran offensive lineman Matt Pryor off the Cardinals practice squad. And the Bruins are in Winnipeg tonight to battle the Jets. Puck drop is at 8. Dan Watkins, WBZ, Boston's News Radio.
2: And action on the roadways this morning at 7:13, and we've got some out here. Let's check it out with Laurie Grandy and the Subaru Retailers of New England all-wheel drive traffic on the threes.
3: Yeah, just a note, if you're heading into the city and you're heading over towards South Station, inside the O'Neill Tunnel southbound, the ramp to the South Station is closed off. Now, you can still use that ramp to get to the Mass Pike and Albany Street, but there is a big water main break. Purchase Street closed down in front of South Station there between Congress Street and Summer Street. Let's get a check now of the expressway with Jack Hart. He's got the Needham Bank traffic drone report.
4: Well, thank you, Laurie. As soon as you get onto the expressway, you're starting to run into heavy delays starting just about Furnace Brook Parkway. And then once you get up beyond Willard Street area and through the East Milton Square Tunnel, we've got some solid traffic. It continues solid right up to almost as far as Columbia Road. Things start to ease out a little bit. And once you get up by Mass Ave, things are looking okay into the tunnel. I'm Jack Hartle, Needham Bank Traffic Tone Report.
3: All right, it's heavy volume Tobin Bridge from Carter Street on in. Sumner Tunnel is full. The Ted Williams Tunnel is right back onto the McClellan Highway. Route 1A, tough out of Revere from Bell Circle to Boardman Street. 24 northbound, slow going through Stoughton now. Lori Grant, WBZ's traffic on the three.
2: Well, finally, we get the morning we've been anxiously awaiting. We've got clear skies here in the city and some sunshine, too. Some real, actual sunshine. It is 69 degrees in Boston already this morning. Temperatures going to rise into the mid-80s this afternoon.
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2: This is likely going to be the last day we're going to see temperatures anywhere near the 80-degree mark for the next several weeks. As fall is going to settle in, it starts tomorrow with a decent day to kick off the weekend with highs in the upper 60s to low 70s. Thank you for being with us. It's Friday morning, October 2nd. I'm Jeff Brown, and here are the five things you need to know at 7:15. Not gonna fly. Town leaders in Westboro get an earful from the neighbors over plans by Amazon to launch a drone delivery service. Rejected. Lawyers for Lindsey Clancy lose a rare bid in court to get a not guilty verdict from the judge in a recently concluded murder trial. Jim Ratt, a suspect accused of sexually assaulting women in the locker room at Planet Fitness, faces charges in Cambridge District Court today. The heat is on. Another month and another high temperature record set in much of the United States for the month of September. The Republican roadshow continues, headlined by President Trump, campaigning in reliably red states, suddenly in races too close to call.
12: In Oklahoma last night, at a rally delayed by weather, Trump repeating his promise to send every adult American $5,000 if Republicans hold on to control of Congress, even though a previously promised so-called dividend check from tariff money was never delivered.
2: ABC's Karen Waugh, the president making stops also in Texas and Alabama yesterday. Vice President J.D. Vance doing much the same thing, as the GOP is increasingly concerned about losing its grip on Capitol Hill power. Election day for the midterms coming up on November 3rd. In a wide-ranging interview with Time magazine, President Trump says the U.S. Secret Service has suggested that it dismantle the Oval Office and build something better. The president says that's never going to happen, and in fact, he's considering designating the Oval a federal landmark, which would ultimately serve to protect the changes he's made to it and the splashes of gold accents installed for future generations. The president also says the Oval Office, which was designed by Franklin Roosevelt almost 100 years ago, is the most intimidating office in the nation. The Pentagon is giving pay raises to U.S. military members on the front lines. High combat pay rates are going up, effective immediately, brought on by the long-running war with Iran, in which 19 U.S. soldiers have been killed and nearly 900 more wounded. Hostile fire pay goes to $450 a month, while independent danger pay adds another $275, boosting by hundreds the prior pay rates. This is the first time that either hazard rate has increased in a quarter century. It's 7:18. We've got some sunshine here in Boston. 69 degrees already here in the city this Friday morning. It is a now and then weekend coming up at the movies.
13: Tom Cruise transforms for Alejandro González Iñárritu's dark satirical comedy, Digger.
15: Now Digger here got us into this mess, and Digger's gonna dig us out.
13: Cruise plays Digger Rockwell, the most powerful man in the world, who embarks on a frantic mission to prove that he's humanity's savior before the disaster he's unleashed destroys everything.
16: Why can't your wife finish her book series?
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13: Starring Anne Hathaway, Dakota Johnson, and Josh Hartnett, Verity is a rated R psychological erotic thriller directed by Michael Showalter and is based on Colleen Hoover's novel of the same name. Then being re-released this weekend.
18: What's this?
13: Just in time for the spooky season, 1993's The Nightmare Before Christmas. And for its 25th anniversary.
19: Why are you wearing that stupid bunny suit?
13: The cult classic Donnie Darko. Brian Antonelli, WBZ, Boston's News Radio.
2: Sweet Georgia Brown is headed this way.
20: The legendary Harlem Globetrotters are returning to Springfield, and they're bringing their rivalry tour to the Mass Mutual Center on December 29th. The tour will celebrate 100 years of the iconic team, with tickets going on sale this morning, and of course, all ages are welcome. 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
2: Major League Baseball's plans for its latest Field of Dreams have been dropped just as it was turning into a public relations nightmare. Commissioner Rob Manfred says his sport is going to drop any ideas of building a stadium in Wyoming's Grand Teton National Park. The commissioner responds to a previous report in the Washington Post to say it was just an idea, and while officials had been scoping out many potential locations to play a special game, the Grand Teton idea was not much more than that. And while it continues to speculate about other possible sites, the site in the Grand Tetons will no longer be considered. The parents of a 3-year-old face charges after their boy brought a gun to his daycare center outside Detroit. One parent, in fact, is a local police officer. Officials say the 3-year-old brought the gun in his backpack. It was never fired, but he did manage to show it around to his classmates, and several of them picked it up. Police say it was not the parent's service weapon. Both parents are going to face misdemeanor charges. And you really can't always get what you want. These Stones seem to be gathering a little moss these days. Rolling Stones guitarist Ronnie Wood says the band's future live plans are now on hold because Keith Richards is not ready to return. Both he and Mick Jagger are ready for a tour or even a performance at the Glastonbury Festival in England next year, but not, they say, without Keith. The Stones did recently release a new album, Foreign Tongues, and Ronnie Wood will play some solo shows in South America coming up next month. 7:21, Friday morning. We're on the roads next.
6: finally got your new car. It came with all the options, including that big touchscreen for digital media playback. You know you can still get your local news on that thing. Yep, WBZ News Radio is right there on the iHeart app. Breaking news, traffic reports, and weather forecasts. 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
7: When people imagine what a day of work looks like in California, many think of tech workers overusing words like synergy. 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How's that for synergy? 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
11: Seeing some high volume out there on those roads today, folks. 93 northbound at exit.
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2: 723, traffic and weather together every 10 minutes. Let's get it started right now with the Subaru Retailers of New England all-wheel drive traffic on the threes.
3: Okay, so here's the deal. We are dealing with some heavier volume downtown, especially the Tobin Bridge is slow from Carter Street. We're heavy through the airport tunnels. Westbound Storrow Drive is hung up Mass Ave to Kenmore Square. It's also building in volume if you're heading in on the expressway. Or is it? Let's ask Jack. Jack Hart has the Needham Bank traffic drone report.
4: Well, thank you, Lori. Indeed, it is coming off of Route 93 or Route 3 and getting onto the getting onto the merge onto the expressway. It's starting to get a little heavier right now. It was a few minutes ago, it was just at Furnace Brook. Now it's right down into that merge. Absolutely solid from the East Milton Square area through the canyon right up to GB on Morrissey Boulevard now. Right now, it continues slow and heavy up towards Columbia Road. Once you get Columbia Road to Columbia Road, you're in okay shape into the tunnel. I'm Jack Hart of the Needham Bank Traffic Drone Report.
3: 24 northbound, tough through Avon. Right now, 95 slow through Canton, the upper end of 128 northbound, also heavy North Ave in Wakefield to Main Street. And keep in mind that the ramp heading over to South Station is closed off in the O'Neill Tunnel, and that's because of a water main break. Lori Grandy, WBZ's traffic on the threes.
2: Let's check on this 4-day WBZ AccuWeather forecast. We begin Friday with some real actual sunshine for a change. We check in on the future now with meteorologist Heather Zaire.
21: And it really is looking nice across the area here so far. And as you said, starting off with sunshine, that is going to be around for a good part of the morning. There'll be a few clouds that'll mix in from time to time, but it's not until this afternoon that the clouds really start to increase, and it ends up breezy, warm, and humid as well. Highs are going to be pretty much in the low to mid 80s for most of the area. It will, however, stay in the low to mid 70s for the Cape and Islands. There will be a front coming in then for later this afternoon and evening, and that's going to bring us a couple of showers. It'll be followed by clouds that linger overnight. Clearing starts inland late at night with a low of 56, and then will turn out mostly sunny, cooler, and less humid tomorrow. Our high tomorrow will be 67. Clouds are back in the area starting on Sunday morning. We'll be cool with a high of 62. By the end of the day, there's even a chance for some rain, and that can continue into early at night. The best chance of that is going to be off to the south and east, closer to where the storm will track. Heading into Monday then, we'll start off with clouds. Sun will return for the afternoon with a breeze and a high right around 70. I'm AccuWeather meteorologist Heather Zaire, WBZ, Boston's News Radio.
2: Sunshine, 68 in Boston. It's 7:25 on this Friday morning. Let's check New England business. DraftKings is getting sued. The class action lawsuit filed in Boston federal court against the Boston-based company claims the sports betting platform has been building predatory models to promote gambling addiction for profit. The case revolves around the claims of a West Virginia man who says he lost thousands of dollars on the DraftKings app after getting pelted with emails, text messages, and push notifications urging him to spend more money. The lawsuit also claims DraftKings uses AI to identify possible vulnerable customers. Actual sunshine in Boston this morning.
1: So say Cherie, Cherie, Cherie, won't you dare to...
2: Our nemesis clouds will return later today. Coming up on WBZ News Radio this morning, Massachusetts doubles down on problem gambling. A blonde-haired, blue-eyed beauty has disappeared in Brockton, and let's light up the night. A laser show is on the way tonight.
1: I'm taking my chance on...
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2: Morning, 7:30. I just pulled a hammy. Probably not a good sign this early on a Friday morning and have no idea how that happened. But here we are, sunshine in the city, 68 degrees as we get started together on this Friday morning. Thanks for being with us on your drive to work today. I'm Jeff Brown. Certainly gonna look like summer. One last time.
21: But that ends later today with some showers.
2: WBZ AccuWeather meteorologist Heather Zehr. Halfway decent weekend, though, coming up, but it's going to feel a lot more like fall. Baseball is ready to move on without the Red Sox. As the Braves power past the Philadelphia Phillies, the division series are all teed up next. All 4 games will begin tomorrow. Week 4 in the NFL is underway as the Browns beat the Steelers in a narrow victory in Cleveland. Massachusetts places a brand new bet on problem gambling.
34: These days, there are many apps for gaming and in-person casinos and betting parlors as well. Now, a new mobile app could assist those seeking help for problem gambling. Massachusetts has launched the Evive app, which they hope will connect people as gambling increasingly moves to the privacy of bettors' cell phones. The Department of Public Health's Office of Problem Gambling Services describes the app as designed for people who may not feel ready yet for clinical services, but are seeking a safe, supportive way to start making changes. DPH says Evive is meant to provide another pathway to recovery, one that meets people where they are and helps them move forward at their own pace. Ben Parker, WBZ, Boston's News Radio.
2: Stay up late, wake up early, you do you. If you want to catch the latest laser light show coming up starting tonight, the Orionid meteor showers begin later on, and they'll peak later on this month. Best viewing between midnight and about an hour before dawn. These shooting stars are the detritus of Halley's Comet. The meteors will actually peak in about 3 weeks when dozens will light up the night. But a couple of things. Thing one, you'll need clear skies. And thing two, you'll need dark skies, which will be unlikely given that the October full moon is right around the time of the peak of these meteor showers. A summer-like night tonight, though, on the way as Gillette Stadium gets ready to party.
0: Two nights of Zach Bryan, night one tonight.
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6: The fans in Foxborough gonna be ready for this massive star to come through with Heaven on tour tonight and tomorrow. What you need to know, parking lots open at 3, gates open at 5, and both shows start at 7. And get there early, too. These are some big-time openers, Gabriella Rose and Gregory Allen Isakov. The special event train is running from Boston for tonight's show and from Boston and Providence to tomorrow's show, the Saturday one. Should be a couple rowdy nights. Zach Bryan at Gillette, Drew Mulholland, WBZ, Boston's News Radio.
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2: 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We prove once again that records were made to be broken. Details on the way. Let's check with Laurie and the Subaru Retailers of New England. All-wheel drive, traffic on the threes.
3: Well, there's a lot of you traveling towards the downtown Boston area right now with Smart Cookies. Tobin Bridge is slow going. Stop and go Carter Street to 93. Both the airport tunnels, Sumner and the Ted Williams tunnels, they're both backed up right now. In fact, the Ted is back onto the McClellan Highway. Storrow Drive westbound hangs up at the Fairfield Street footbridge heading towards Kenmore Square. 93 southbound, very slow, Route 60, Medford Square to the O'Neill Tunnel. Inside the O'Neill Tunnel, the right lane is blocked off getting towards Purchase Street there. In fact, you can't get over to South Station from inside the O'Neill Tunnel southbound right now because of a water main break going on there. All right, let's check out what's happening on the expressway with Jack Hart. He's got the Needham Bank traffic drone report.
4: Well, thank you, Laurie. From just about the Braintree merge, getting out of that roadway, right up through the Neponset area, continuing right up to just about Columbia Road. Absolutely solid traffic. And once you get a little bit, things start to thin out a little bit after Columbia Road. Then you get up towards Mass Ave. You're in good shape right into the Tip O'Neill Tunnel. Southbound a little slow through the Savin Hill area. I'm Jack Hart with the Needham Bank Traffic Drone Report.
3: And just heavier now on the Mass Pike eastbound through Alston. Lori Grandy, WBZ's traffic on the threes.
2: We're actually in great shape out the door this morning under mainly clear skies. Plenty of sunshine, 68. Right now in Boston, it's going to be warm, breezy, and humid all day today. We'll see temperatures rise into the middle 80s. We'll also see this morning sunshine give way to afternoon clouds. There's a chance of a passing shower or two later on in the day. Tomorrow is a different day entirely, but equally as nice. We'll see plenty of sunshine tomorrow and throughout much of the day as well. High temperatures will be in the upper 60s to low 70s, so more seasonable temperatures tomorrow. The end of the weekend was looking a little bit iffy earlier this week, but now it's looking okay. Any potential showers look like, at least by standards right now, they'll stay south of New England, but we could see our share of clouds on Sunday throughout the day. Highs will only be in the lower 60s, and as we come back to work on Monday and Tuesday of next week, it looks like a cool run is going to set up shop. Coming up next. Right now in Boston, 68, and the sun is shining on this Friday morning at 7:35. It's getting hot in here.
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2: With another month in the books, new heat records in America have been set.
7: Scientists say that September 2026 ranks as one of the warmest in the lower 48 on record. Researchers at Oregon State University say it was nighttime temperatures that smashed the latest record, up an average of more than 4.5 degrees above normal. Daytime highs come up just a bit short, but still a couple degrees above normal. September temperatures en masse, however, slightly below average. Shane Stokes, WBZ, Boston's News Radio.
2: Blonde-haired, blue-eyed beauty goes missing in Brockton. Snatched from the front seat of a tow truck.
1: Brockton Animal Control posting photos on their Facebook page of a French bulldog named Eve, who was reportedly taken from the truck around 1 a.m. on Thursday. Her owner is making a plea to the public. All we want is our dog back. It's like our baby. There is surveillance video showing the alleged dog napper getting away with little Eve in his jacket. There's a $1,000 reward for that dog's return. No questions asked. Contact Brockton Animal Control if you have any information. Jim McKay, WBZ, Boston's News Radio.
2: College education could soon be more affordable for some families in New Hampshire. Starting next fall, the university system of New Hampshire will cover tuition for eligible families and students. The New Hampshire Promise Program applies to full-time first-year students and qualifying transfers at UNH, Plymouth State University, and Keene State College, which means housing, food, books, and other fees will not be covered. Time stands still as Senate lawmakers leave Capitol Hill for the final sprint to Election Day, and they leave the Sunshine Protection Act for another day. Recently passed in the House, the bill that would keep daylight saving time on the books and on the clocks year-round now meets an uncertain future. President Trump is in support of this bill, though lawmakers will be pressed for time when they return after Election Day next month. With just a few weeks left in the current term, it may not be top of mind for many. A mansion is up for sale now, fit for a Jelly Roll king.
8: Nobody walks through these doors on a winner's tree.
2: Jelly Roll and his ex-wife have sold or have put their $7 million mansion in Tennessee on the market. The Grammy Award-winning singer and the podcast star called it splits earlier this year. The house is a 7,000-square-foot estate. 5 beds, 7 baths, sits on 10 acres of land. Could be yours if the price is right. 7:38, we check on Wall Street now with Bloomberg Business. Here's Courtney Donahoe.
9: Well, traders are waiting patiently for the September jobs report, which could shift expectations of a Federal Reserve rate hike this month. The data is expected to show that payrolls rose by 90,000 in September. S&P futures are gaining 38 points. Dow futures are up 275. Meantime, car buyers are getting more budget conscious, and that's reshuffling the auto market. Toyota and Hyundai are gaining ground on Detroit's automakers as Americans look for cheaper, more fuel-efficient cars. Toyota sales edged higher last quarter, while Hyundai and affiliate Kia both posted record volume. On the other hand, deliveries of GM fell 5.5%. With the average new car now topping $50,000, affordability is becoming a much bigger factor for buyers. Toyota and Hyundai have multiple models that start at less than $30,000. I'm Courtney Donahoe, Bloomberg Business on WBZ Boston's News Radio.
2: Still to come, Halloween goes Hollywood. 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It's 7:39.
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7: Bruins start up a two-game road trip tonight when they take on the Jets in Winnipeg following a quick training camp last month. Head coach Marco Sturm says he really liked how they played to their identity right away in the first game of the season earlier this week.
8: Be aggressive and having that attack mindset, it all showed up. So I was really pleased with that.
7: Puck drop is tonight at 8 in the MLB playoffs. The Braves beat the Phillies 6-2 to advance to the NLDS, where they will face the Dodgers. The next round of the playoffs begin tomorrow with all four series in action. And in the NFL, Thursday night football, the Browns beat the Steelers 27-24. The Patriots play the Bills Sunday in Buffalo. Dan Watkins, WBZ, Boston's News Radio.
6: 7:43, Friday morning, and every 10 minutes, it's all about you with the Subaru Retailers of New England all-wheel drive traffic on the threes.
9: All right, so 93 southbound continues to be a slow go there from Medford Square right across the Zakin Bridge and into the O'Neill Tunnel. And in the O'Neill Tunnel, the right lane is closed off as you head towards the South Station ramp closure. So the ramp is, you can't get over to South Station, but you can get to the Mass Pike and Albany Street on that ramp right now. The reason that it's closed is because of a big water main break still being worked in front of South Station. Let's check out what's happening on the lower end of 128 now with Jack Hart. He's got the Needham Bank traffic drone report.
10: Well, thank you, Laurie. Heading southbound on the lower end of Route 128, you're doing reasonably well. You got plenty of company out there moving along. But it's the northbound side that starts to slow down just around Route 93 south at Route 138 in Canton. And getting on to Route 128 northbound right there at Route 95, you've got some slow-moving traffic, heavy traffic at any rate, getting up through the Route 109 area and heading up towards the Needham stretch. I'm Jack Hart with the Needham Bank Traffic Dome Report.
9: Now, northbound on the expressway, a little bit better than it usually is. It is jamming up at the Furnaceburg Parkway, and it's heavy all the way up to the O'Neill Tunnel, but it's about a 25-minute ride in now. Southbound, we're carrying a lot of volume as well, South Bay Mall to Freeport Street. Heavy traffic eastbound Mass Pike, but just through Alston now, approaching Fenway Park. And traffic continues to build as well. Downtown Ted Williams Tunnel, right back to the McClellan Highway. Tobin Bridge delays begin at Carter Street. Lori Grandy, WBZ's traffic on the 3.
6: Feels like a summer morning here in Boston in the early stages of fall. It is 68 degrees right now, and it's a bit sticky. Yeah, it is very muggy here in the city and will be all day today. Sunshine this morning, some breezy conditions, but increasing clouds later on. Either way, highs will make it to the mid-80s.
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6: This is likely to be the last time in quite some time we'll be this warm as more seasonable temperatures push in this weekend. Saturday

0: Friday is going to kick us off in fine form for the weekend, by the way. Thanks for being with us on this Friday morning, the 2nd of October. I'm Jeff Brown, and here are the five things you need to know. At 7:45, a fresh look this morning. New York's governor hires Attorney General Letitia James to review the Cornell University gang rape case and sidelines the local DA in the process. Clinging to life after an attempt to put her to death. Life-saving care now continues this morning for a Tennessee woman on death row. Not going anywhere. For the second time this year, the federal judge in the upcoming murder trial of a former Stoughton cop denies a change in venue request. It's opening day at the Topsfield Fair. America's oldest county fair is back in business today right through October 12th. For the first time since a terrifying plummet in the foreign skies, we hear from the wounded pilot of a Fly Dubai flight.
1: Speaking publicly for the first time, Hero Captain Smit Muchar says he was fighting for his own life, but knew he couldn't let his passengers die. When I was down on the floor, I sensed the aircraft was going down. Captain Muchar told Indian Prime Minister Narendra Modi, and I knew for sure, this is the one last push, Smit. Just do it. The door's right there. Passengers surrounded the bloodied captain on the floor as he cried out in pain.
2: My head is painting. It is hurting.
1: On the ground, Saudi first responders helped him off the aircraft. Nearby, the bloodied co-pilot accused of attacking him on his knees.
0: CBS's Imtiaz Tayyab, just an incredible story of survival. That captain is currently being treated in Abu Dhabi. The co-pilot has been placed under arrest, is also receiving medical treatment. Well, back home, officials in Lynn would like to clean up the city's streets for safety's sake.
3: It wasn't hard finding people willing to talk about the problems that Lynn is facing, problems the mayor, Jared Nicholson, is trying to address.
4: It's just a lot of violent
5: trash everywhere. They clean up the commons. It looks great. The next day, you know, just trash. It's just horrible.
6: I mean, even just the people out here asking for money on a daily basis to fuel their drug addiction, and nobody does anything about it. They're out walking around the median on the Linway.
3: The mayor has created a task force which will formulate a plan to prevent, minimize, or mitigate issues like homelessness, substance abuse, and mental health crises. An executive order making it so says steps have been taken to increase public safety, but the mayor says clearly there is still a significant problem. In Lynn, James Rojas, WBZ, Boston's News Radio.
0: Doors closed. Faulkner's Hospital Belkin House remained shut down today following an unimaginable tragedy at the medical center when a car crashes into that building, killing a woman sitting on an outdoor bench. Two others nearby are hurt. Police say this is a very tragic situation. They're not treating the crash as a crime. The collision also ruptured a gas line and forced the evacuation of about three dozen people at the Belkin House, which treats dialysis patients. An investigation is underway. It's 7:48, sunshine 68 in Boston this Friday morning. Class is in session in the unlikeliest of places in Everett as officials try to fix that with a new lesson plan.
7: We have to make some kind of generational investment to solve this problem.
8: It's a problem that Everett Mayor Robert Van Kampen has been trying to tackle since his first day in office, overcrowding in public schools.
7: In Everett today, we have children who are learning in hallways, learning under stairwells, learning in spaces that were never intended for teaching.
8: Mayor Kampen is proposing a long-term solution to the problem by converting the former Everett High School on Broadway into a state-of-the-art middle school for 7th and 8th graders.
7: I want to give our 7th and 8th graders and our K-6 buildings the space and facilities they need in which to learn, grow, and thrive.
8: The plan is to take the K-8 buildings and convert them into K-6 buildings so the new state-of-the-art building can educate the 7th and 8th graders.
7: If we can get to full funding, it's a 3 to 4 year project.
8: In Everett, Emma Friedman, WBZ, Boston's News Radio.
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11: Yeah, it's unfair. 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
9: With the possibility of rising again as the fast food chain overhauls its cost structure policy with AI-powered dynamic pricing, which analyzes data to project an amount that estimates customers' willingness to pay, depending upon the area of each location, which could vary from another locale just minutes up the road.
13: Dynamic pricing, then you're really just ripping off your consumers, right?
10: giving them less money to spend. In fact, incentivizing them not to go because it becomes too expensive.
13: Chris Fama, WBZ. Boston's News Radio.
0: Street Takeover is on the way of an entirely different nature this weekend in Linfield.
14: 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Damon Krupa is director of special events for Northeast Arc. He says some of the Toy Story characters will be there for the kids and so much more.
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0: Weather's expected to be okay on Sunday. Wasn't expected to be like that recently, though. 7:51. Check the roads next.
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3: 7:53. As promised, we're on the roads. Every 10 minutes, it's traffic, it's weather. Together now, Lori Grandy and the Subaru Retailers of New England. All-wheel drive, traffic on the threes.
4: Now, we are dealing with some heavy traffic, no doubt. But it is actually a little bit better than it's been the rest of the week, which is nice, okay? And it's beautiful out there. Northbound Expressway continues to be slow right around the Furnacebrook Parkway as you head up towards Southampton Street. You know, stop-and-go action there. But basically, it's about, you know, a 20-minute ride in. Pardon me, 25 minutes right now. Southbound side carrying a lot of volume as well. Salt Bay Mall to Freeport Street. 93 southbound is tied up from Medford Square right across the Zakin Bridge getting into the O'Neill Tunnel. Inside the O'Neill Tunnel, the right lane is closed off as you head over towards that 16A ramp that goes to South Station, the Mass Pike in Albany. Well, we're still dealing with a big water main break over in front of South Station, so you can't get over there. But you can use it to use the Mass Pike in Albany Street. Let's check out the lower end of 128 with Jack Hart. He's got the Needham Bank traffic drone report.
5: Well, thank you, Lori. Coming off Route 93 south in Canton and getting on to 95 northbound, 128 northbound. You got some slow traffic. When you get to Route 95, you got some solid traffic. And then that continues heavy up past Route 1. It continues slow up past Route 109 and then the slow continuing into the Needham stretch. Southbound looks okay. I'm Jack Hart, Needham Bank Traffic Drone Report.
4: In Wakefield, some stop-and-go action happening. 128 southbound Salem Street to Route 38. Lori Grandy, WBZ's traffic on the threes.
3: Beautiful Friday morning in Boston. And when was the last time we were able to talk about a beautiful morning? We're doing it today. It's the four-day WBZ AccuWeather forecast now. We turn to meteorologist Heather Zaire.
6: Today we'll start off with sunshine, but then we'll get increasing clouds, and it's going to be breezy, warm, and humid. Our highs will be 82 to 85 for most of the area, although it is going to be in the low to mid 70s for the Cape and Islands. There'll be a couple of showers around for late this afternoon and evening, then clouds are going to linger for most of the night with a low of 56. Clearing does begin over inland areas late at night and will turn out mostly sunny everywhere tomorrow, although it is going to be much cooler and less humid as well with a high of 67. High only 62 on Sunday, a cool day as we have clouds moving in early and then a chance for some rain later in the day and early at night. On Monday, early clouds are followed by sun. It turns breezy. Highs will be near 70. I'm AccuWeather meteorologist Heather Zaire, WBZ, Boston's News Radio.
3: Boston looks so much better in blue. 68 right now in the city at 7:56 on this Friday morning. One town's trash is another parent's treasure.
7: Want to be the coolest parent on the block? Well, the town of Arlington is auctioning off a Clifford the Big Red Dog inflatable bounce house. The public, hey, that's us, can bid online via Municibid through next Thursday. The bounce house was last seen a couple weeks ago at Arlington Town Day. Kids loved it, and now it can be in your backyard. All proceeds will go right back to the Arlington community. Matt Shearer, WBZ, Boston's News Radio.
3: Sunshine. It's a beautiful day. Highs will be in the 80s today here in Greater Boston. Coming up on WBZ News Radio this morning, Hail Marys in two high-profile murder trials have been rejected by the judges. Frustrated neighbors in one town say Amazon's plan won't fly with them. And Ready, Set, Fair, America's oldest city fair, opens in just a matter of hours. 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
3: Good morning. It's 8 o'clock. Sunshiny Friday morning here in Boston. That's right. The sun is shining. It is 68 degrees here in the city. Couldn't be better, really. Thanks for joining us. We're live on the radio or on the iHeartRadio app. We are WBZ, Boston's News Radio. I'm Jeff Brown, and this has been a long time coming. The way that we could get down. Boston's long road back is underway.
6: Sunshine, but then we'll get increasing clouds, and it's going to be breezy, warm, and humid.
3: WBZ AccuWeather meteorologist Heather Zare. We're talking mid-80s today and a decent-looking weekend on the way. It might be fall, but it certainly feels like summer.
23: You know, for a Friday in October, I think we're taking this weather every day of the week.
24: It's just nice not being cold.
23: Mark is riding his bike in Hanover, as he does every day. More days like this, please.
24: And you know, the breeze on a day like today is fantastic.
23: Into the 80s for your Friday. I think this may be Mother Nature giving us one final send-off, because next week we could have overnight lows dipping down into the upper 30s.
25: Yeah, everybody's out there and looking to be outside.
24: And you actually go faster on a bike in warm weather. So it's all good.
25: I just think the whole mood changes of everybody.
23: It's Friday. Grab the shorts and heck, maybe even get behind that AC. Don't worry, because this heat is a limited-time offer. In Hanover, Jim McKay, WBZ, Boston's News Radio.
3: And it is October, which means America's oldest county fair is back.
26: It's opening day today at the Topsfield Fair, and what a great day for it. Doors opening up at 4 o'clock this afternoon. You know, we're officially in decorative gourd season right now, and this seems appropriate. The fair kicking off with the 42nd annual All New England Giant Pumpkin Weigh-In. Then you can stroll the grounds for the animals, eat some food, play some games, have more food, maybe ride some rides. And did I mention there's going to be food? Food. This year's shows feature Grand Funk Railroad, Chubby Checker's coming. We've got country star Ashley McBride. Parking is $15, except for today when it's free. Topsfield Fair since 1818, running today through October 12th. Nicole Davis, WBZ, Boston's News Radio.
3: If you know anything about me, you know that decorative gourd season It's my favorite time of year.
0: Oh, my God. 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
3: Real life for the Bruins continues tonight. The regular season is underway, and the Bees are in Winnipeg. 8 p.m. puck drop. Thursday night football.
1: Back inside. Picks up a first down, and McLaughlin with a touchdown.
3: Call on Amazon as the Browns top the Steelers. As the Patriots getting ready to shuffle off to Buffalo this weekend, a rock star who once made his home in Greater Boston gets two nights in Foxborough.
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2: 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Both shows start at 7 o'clock with Gabriella Rose and Gregory Allen Isakov opening. 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
2: 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Night one of two here. 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Drew Mulholland, WBZ, Boston's News Radio.
3: 8:03, Friday morning in Boston. Let's get you moving in the right direction, hopefully on the roads. Every 10 minutes, we check on the Subaru retailers of New England. All-wheel drive, traffic on the threes.
5: Jeff, just getting word of a crash on 93 southbound in Canton. This is just after Route 138. Left-hand lane is knocked out there, so that's a big issue for us. Also still dealing with problems on 93 southbound coming in from Medford. I mean, it's not terrible. It's slow at Medford Square. It does continue heavy, though, right across the Zakin Bridge and into the O'Neill Tunnel. We're still dealing with that ramp closure from the O'Neill Tunnel to South Station because of a water main break there in front of South Station. The expressway northbound, about a 25-minute ride, and you start to slow at the Furnaceburg Parkway. The southbound side, a lot of volume there, Columbia Road to Freeport Street. Let's check out the Mass Pike now with Jack Hart. He's got the Needham Bank Traffic Drone Report.
7: Well, thank you, Laurie. Heading eastbound on the Mass Pike. Delays start just after Route 9 in the Framingham area. Continue mighty slow until you get down to Route 95 and extra slow right at Route 95, especially the ramp taking to 95 north. And then after that, you know what? Things open up a little bit. You got some slow traffic getting from the supermarket overpass down to the hotel overpass and the Newton stretch. And things open up again, and then they get heavy again from just around the right around the Alston-Brighton interchange. After the Alston-Brighton interchange through the Prudential Tunnel into downtown, things are kind of okay. I'm Jack Hart with the Needham Bank Traffic Drone Report.
5: Just getting word of a crash as well in Concord. This is Route 2 eastbound just before the Concord Rotary. We'll keep an eye on that. It is slow after that. Emerson Hospital to Walden Pond. Lori Grandy, WBZ's traffic on the threes.
3: Well, great morning in Boston. The sun is shining. It's officially 70 here in the city. It's been quite a while since we've been able to say 70 degrees prior to this week. I mean, of course, many cities and towns got there yesterday, and we're certainly there again today. In fact, we'll add on to that. We'll be in the mid-80s before this day is done. It's warm and humid kind of start to the day, and that continues to be the theme. Some breezy conditions as well, but here's the catch. The clouds are going to move back in later on this afternoon. We're expecting to see a couple of showers late in the day into the overnight tonight. It's going to push temperatures down to kick off the weekend. It's more seasonable with highs in the upper 60s to low 70s tomorrow. A beautiful start to the weekend. Looks like it's going to be a mostly cloudy Sunday, but it also looks like we're going to be mainly dry on Sunday as well. And it wasn't always going to be this way. We have been anticipating and continue to look at the potential for a storm system. But right now, that looks like on Sunday, it's going to stay south of New England. At the moment, it's 70 degrees. The sun is shining. It is 8:06 on this Friday morning. And a new report this morning helps potential college students see the forest for the trees.
15: Finding some hidden gems of college campuses in the U.S., College Raptor is out with its latest rankings to find Smith College in Northampton number one in New England and number two nationwide. The list is the work of a division of Citizens Bank and makes decisions based on enrollment selectivity, the financial health of the schools, and graduation success rates. Mount Holyoke ranks at number two in New England, followed by Connecticut's Trinity College. And by these measures, the most hidden of hidden gems nationwide is Carleton College in Minnesota, as it ranks at number one. Shane Stokes, WBZ, Boston's News Radio.
3: A Waltham man pleads not guilty to charges of cyber stalking. Federal prosecutors say 41-year-old John Proya III went after conservative podcaster Katie Miller with dozens of text and phone messages. She's the wife of Stephen Miller, one of the president's closest advisors. Proya has been ordered to stay away from the alleged victim while the case is pending. Pushback against drones in a local town. It's the tempers that are the things that take flight this time around. Community leaders in Westboro get an earful from the locals at last night's meeting, as well as protesters outside. The concern is over Amazon's plans to launch delivery drones in town, and many neighbors say they're not safe, will damage the environment, not to mention the noise. Many still admit there are more questions than answers. An historic Harvard Square burger joint that's been closed for months is putting a price tag on literally everything this weekend.
26: After decades of serving up burgers to the Cambridge community, everything must go at Charlie's Kitchen. But the owner is holding out hope that this isn't goodbye.
8: I'm not sure what will happen in the future, but I still have hope that Charlie's can continue for another 75 years.
26: Charlie's has been closed since January and needs to be gutted due to water damage. So the owner, David Oshima, is putting everything on sale, silverware, machinery, signs, everything, in an effort to save the place.
8: Hopefully, by doing this, I can get a good head start on reopening Charlie's, whether it be there or in another location.
26: He says you can buy a piece of Harvard Square history and that he appreciates all the love and support he's received during a difficult time.
8: People grew up in that place. People have come in there for, you know, their whole lives, basically. I used to go to Charlie's as a kid.
26: In Cambridge, Emma Friedman, WBZ, Boston's News Radio.
3: Some feet will soon be on the street at Nike. Let's find out more now at 8:08 with Business News. Here's Courtney Donahoe.
9: Well, good morning. Nike is cutting jobs and embarking on a sweeping overhaul of its business as its results deteriorate. The company announced a restructuring plan that it said will save $2.5 billion over the next 5 years. Decisions about which jobs that will be impacted will start next year. Sales have steadily declined in China. Sportswear and the Jordan brand have also emerged as problem areas. Management says those businesses will need at least another year to improve. Meantime, it's Jobs Day on Wall Street, and hiring probably remain solid for a second month in September. We get that data in about 20 minutes. S&P futures are rising 38 points. I'm Courtney Donahoe, Bloomberg Business on WBZ, Boston's News Radio.
3: Still to come, more cowbell. Wanted in Worcester. Details coming up next. It's 8:09.
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22: Patriots will hit the practice field today as they prepare for their Week 4 matchup with the Bills. Defensive tackle Milton Williams was asked what the Pats defense needs to do better if they want to get back in the win column this week.
27: Everything. Better everything, but stop the run. You know, get them in a pass situation so we can get opportunity to go rush and get the ball back to 10.
22: Kickoff in Buffalo is Sunday at 1. Elsewhere in the NFL, the Browns take down the Steelers 27-24 on Thursday Night Football. The Bruins hit the road to battle the Jets in Winnipeg tonight. Puck drop is at 8. And the wild card round of the MLB playoffs comes to an end with the Braves beating the Phillies 6-2. Atlanta moves on to face the Dodgers. All four division series matchups begin on Saturday. Dan Watkins, WBZ, Boston's News Radio.
28: Here we go. It is 8:13. We check on the roads now with the Subaru Retailers of New England. All-wheel drive traffic on the threes. Laurie, you're brought to us by Cars for Kids.
5: All right, dealing with some delays. 93 southbound in Canton, folks. It's a crash. It's just after 138. Left-hand lane is knocked out there. Traffic is jammed up from Ponkapog to that point. Also, some issues on the Pike. Let's go right to Jack Hart. He's got the Needham Bank traffic drone report.
7: Well, thank you, Laurie. As you're coming through the Framingham area in Natick and into the Newton stretch, we've got slow traffic. It's moving, but it's slow. Then you get a little bit of running room as you get just beyond the Newtons. Once you get down towards the Alston-Brighton interchange, though, we've got a crash just beyond there, and that's causing a good solid stretch of delay for maybe about 3/4 of a mile. Things open up after that. Westbound looks good. I'm Jack Hart with the Needham Bank Traffic Drone Report.
5: Heavy volume 2, Storrow Drive eastbound is tied up. Copley Tunnel to Government Center. The westbound side, slow from the Leverett Connector in pockets all the way to Kenmore Square. It's heavy through the Sumner Tunnel, and the Ted Williams Tunnel is back to the McClellan Highway. The Tobin hangs up at Carter Street. Now, 93 southbound is still slow from Medford Square all the way across the Zakin Bridge and into the O'Neill Tunnel. You still can't get over to South Station from inside the O'Neill Tunnel southbound because of that water main break. Lori Grandy, WBZ's traffic on the 3.
28: Beautiful in Boston this morning. It's already 70 degrees. This is very unusual for October 2nd, but I think we'll take it after what we've been through, right? It's a little muggy, though, if we have any complaints. We'll see daytime highs approaching the mid-80s. Another complaint, the clouds are on the way back later today.
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28: A couple of passing showers moving through the area overnight tonight. More seasonable temps coming up this weekend. Beautiful Saturday on the way with highs about 65 to 70. Thanks for being with us on this Friday morning. It is October 2nd. I'm Jeff Brown, and here are the five things you need to know. At 8:16, a tragedy. Faulkner Hospital's Belkin building in Jamaica Plain will remain closed today following a deadly crash that killed a woman sitting on an outdoor bench. Rejected. Lindsay Clancy's lawyers lose a rare bid to get a not guilty verdict from the judge in a recently concluded controversial murder trial. Going up for the first time in 25 years, the Pentagon raises hazard pay rates for those on the front lines in the war with Iran. They're not going to build it, and they're not going to come. Major League Baseball abandons any plans to build a stadium in one of America's most popular national parks. It was a long, strange trip, but a relatively quick one for the new crew members now aboard the International Space Station.
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1: Taking just 8 hours to make the journey, captained by the first black female to lead a crew into orbit.
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1: Commander Jessica Watkins is a geologist who worked with the Mars rover Curiosity. 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
28: That's ABC's Andrea Fujii. It'll be a six-month stay for the new crew on the ISS. Case closed against a former U.S. Olympian. Federal prosecutors officially dropped charges against David Hearn, once charged with vandalizing the Lincoln Memorial reflecting pool. A judge rules prosecutors with the Justice Department cannot refile those charges. Hearn was arrested 3 months ago after he reached for a piece of floating liner in the reflecting pool, which then prompted the president to spill the beans on him and claim a crime. The Department of Justice later admitted that the damage was likely from a botched installation overall. New information in the Ivy League in the gang rape case of a student at Cornell University. It forces New York Governor Kathy Hochul to hire the state's Attorney General Letitia James as a special prosecutor. The move comes after a closer look at the case from 2 years ago reveals District Attorney Matthew Van Houten appears to have mishandled the original claims of the woman now known as Jane Doe and did nothing with that case. The governor is expected to provide an update on the case coming up this morning. Lawyers for Krista Pike, the Tennessee death row inmate who survived a state execution this week, are now calling on the governor to commute her sentence.
6: Pike's attorneys say she is alive and receiving life-saving medical care after surviving two doses of a lethal drug by IV, resulting in the second botched execution in Tennessee in the past 4 months. Tennessee's governor suspending executions to allow for an independent review.
28: That's ABC's Whit Johnson. Pike was convicted of murder in the 1990s death of a classmate in Knoxville, Tennessee. She has spent decades in prison and has most recently been on death row. Fear of a puppy snatcher in Brockton. Animal control officials say a French bulldog is reported missing, likely stolen from the front seat of a tow truck. Owner Gage Tobia and his girlfriend say the blonde hair, blue-eyed Evie goes with them everywhere.
15: I got her 3 days after my mom passed away, and she's just held the entire family together.
28: As Gage's girlfriend, Molly, says someone approached him for a smoke while he was in his tow truck, and Gage believes that is the guy who took the dog. Ultimately, he says she was gone when he left for a job and returned to the truck. The couple is now offering a $1,000 reward for Evie's return. Two men plead guilty to setting off a commercial firework inside an empty medical school building at Harvard University almost 1 year ago to the day. So it's no jail time for Logan Patterson and Dominic Cardoza. Both were sentenced to 3 years of probation, community service, and tens of thousands of dollars in fines. They must also put pen to paper on an apology note to Harvard for damage to the Goldenson building, which happened in November of last year. Officials in Boston are helping several businesses in Nubian Square relocate after a massive fire destroyed their historic Edison building. The city says it may have identified temporary spaces for some of those businesses while the search for permanent locations continues. The fire ripped through the century-old building on Monday. Fire officials have yet to determine a cause. A horror show is on the way to Worcester.
23: New England's premier horror convention, Silver Scream, invades the DCU Center tonight. Silver Scream runs through Sunday, hosting bands like Ice Nine Kills. There you go. Wow, okay. Then there are special guests. How about horror icon and star of The Exorcist, Linda Blair? And then there's just so many more, too. A who's who of horror and pop culture guests, says co-producer George Valakis.
24: Here we've got a great lineup of horror, and we also splashed in some pop culture for fun, too. You know, some guests that you might not expect at a horror convention, I should say.
23: So the calendar flips to October. You guys must just get excited, and you're all in on this, right?
24: If you like horror, we've got everything you need. But also, we've got the Super Troopers, all five of them, for the first time ever, together in costume here. Johnny Brennan from
0: the Jerky Boys coming up. Nick Swartzen. We got so many great acts. You're not going to regret it.
23: Get yourself a single day pass or a full weekend pass. Do your thing, but have fun. In Worcester, Silver Scream, Drew Mulholland, WBZ, Boston's News Radio.
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28: It's 8:23. Let's check on the highways now. And every 10 minutes, the Subaru Retailers of New England, all-wheel drive, traffic on the threes. Lori,
12: well,
28: what's going on?
12: All of the sudden, we're in trouble out there. We got a couple of flurry of activity. First off, Route 2 eastbound still dealing with a crash in Concord just before the Concord Rotary. Another crash still slowing the ride. 93 southbound just after 138 in Canton. Left-hand lane is knocked out. Traffic is right back to Route 24 there. And issues on the Pike as well. Let's go to Jack Hart. He's got the Needham Bank traffic drone report.
7: Well, gee, Laurie, we've got more crashes out here, too, traveling on the eastbound side. A little bit before you get to the Western State Police Barracks, we've got a crash there that just happened the last couple minutes. So we do have a backup that's starting. That's going to get heavier. And then you know, you get a little bit of running room as a result. But then from there, right down through the Western area, crossing over Route 95, we get some pretty heavy traffic. Then you get a little bit of running room continuing down towards the Alston-Brighton interchange. When you get down there, you've got some solid traffic. We've got another crash just beyond the interchange. And then getting into the tip on onto the Prudential Tunnel, right down into downtown, all is reasonably well. I'm Jack Hart with the Needham Bank Traffic Tunnel Report.
12: And now this, a crash on Storrow Drive westbound. It's just after the Longfellow Bridge. That accident pushing traffic back to the Lever Connector. Lori Grandy, WBZ's traffic on the threes.
28: Beautiful morning in Boston. Let's find out if it's going to be hanging around. The four-day WBZ AccuWeather forecast right now, and meteorologist Heather Zare.
25: Sun will give way to increasing clouds today, and it's going to be breezy, warm, and humid. We'll have a high of 82 in Boston and 85 in some inland suburbs, but it's going to be in the low to mid-70s for the Cape and Islands. There'll be a couple of showers late this afternoon and evening, then clouds linger overnight with clearing beginning late at night inland. Our low will be 56. We'll turn out mostly sunny, much cooler, and less humid tomorrow with a high of 67. Then it's going to cloud over again early on Sunday with a cool high of 62. There is a chance for some rain later in the day and early at night, especially toward the south coast, the Cape, and the islands. Any early clouds give way to sun and a breeze with highs near 70 on Monday. I'm AccuWeather meteorologist Heather Zare, WBZ, Boston's News Radio.
28: Warm and muggy, but at least the sun is shining. It's 70 in Boston this morning. It's 8:26, and New England Business Now, Americans will continue to run hot and cold, it seems, and it also seems it's going to cost us. A new report from the nonpartisan think tank, The Energy Innovation, finds we'll keep spending thousands of dollars for energy through the next couple of decades, and it's due primarily to policy changes installed under President Trump. Now, by the numbers, the organization says it could amount to an average of $6,500 more through the year 2040. In four states, it could be substantially more than that. Experts say there's going to be more demand for natural gas as the administration continues to shackle the clean energy industry. Some sunshine in Boston this morning. Clouds are not far behind, unfortunately. Temperatures will be in the 80s today. Coming up on WBZ News Radio this morning, school officials are playing Tetris with students in makeshift classrooms in one school district. AI is messing with the menu, and if a hit song plays about 3 billion times, how is it that millions of Americans say they've never heard it? We'll find out the answers to those questions and more coming up next on WBZ, Boston's News Radio. Good morning. It's 8:27.
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28: Good morning. It's 8:30 in Boston. Our last chance at summer is coming up today, it would appear. We've got sunny skies this morning here in the city. It is 70 degrees on this Friday morning, and it's good to have you along for our ride today. I'm Jeff Brown, Boston. Now we're cooking. Feels kind of like summer in the city has returned.
25: Warmth and humidity will stick around for today, but it ends with some showers toward evening.
28: Love it. WBZ AccuWeather meteorologist Heather Zaire, even with the showers, 80s today, sunny and about 70 coming up tomorrow. Well, this is a somewhat unique problem in public schools in Massachusetts these days, as many of them deal with declining enrollments. Everett has the opposite problem, an overcrowding issue. It's so bad there that students in some buildings are in makeshift classrooms, in hallways, in libraries, and even under stairwells. See the problem here? Officials in the school district do, and they're well underway with a plan to overhaul the entire system, including building a brand new middle school. WBZ-TV reports overcrowding isn't anything new in Everett. The city has become a more desirable destination to live for families of late. Now, how much would you pay AI gets its say at Mickey D's.
1: The thing about AI, she says.
2: Everyone's kind of leaning on it, and it's kind of scary.
1: With the potential to be pricey, at least at McDonald's, as the fast food chain, according to a new report, pushes franchises to use AI-powered algorithms to suggest prices for individual menu items at individual locations. Dynamic pricing.
4: It's weird that they're doing it with AI now.
1: It's all based on data, which the technology analyzes to interpret what customers are willing to pay at a particular restaurant.
5: That might not be good for consumers. Little guys are getting squeezed out already.
6: Do you think it's going to backfire?
4: Probably, but I don't think they're going to go out of business for it. They're doing it because they know they can.
6: What's your favorite thing to get at McDonald's?
4: Double cheeseburgers.
6: But are you less inclined to go there when you know that they have this type of...
4: No. Nope.
6: Still going to get your fix
4: I'm
6: on?
4: I'm still going to get my double cheese.
1: Chris Fama, WBZ. Boston's News Radio.
28: Baseball moves on without the Red Sox in the postseason as the Braves power past the Phillies. The division series teed up next, all four games. Kick off that next series coming up tomorrow. Week 4 in the NFL is already underway as the Browns beat the Steelers in a narrow victory in Cleveland. On and on it goes. Ella Langley's smash hit, Choosin' Texas, spends its 24th week at number 1 on the Billboard Hot 100 chart. It's already taken the crown from Mariah Carey's holiday classic, All I Want for Christmas Is You. Langley has been enjoying the view from music's mountaintop for about a year.
21: He's choosing Texas, I can tell.
28: But millions of Americans say they've never heard of it. Experts say these are likely claims of those who boast a proud ignorance for all things country music, but something else might be at work too. The death of society's monoculture in the streaming era. It's a time when media made a collective choice for the public, not the other way around, as it turns out these days. Now you can thank me later for putting this earworm back in your head.
21: He's from Texas, I can tell by the way he's two-stepping around the room.
28: It's 8:33. Let's check on the roadways with Laurie Grandy and the Subaru Retailers of New England all-wheel drive traffic on the threes.
12: Yeah, a whole bunch of stuff going on all of a sudden. We are dealing with a lot of volume. If you're traveling in on the expressway right now, northbound, you're going to find it slowing down there right around the Furnaceburg Parkway. It continues to be slow getting up towards the O'Neill Tunnel. The southbound side, a lot of volume as well. Savin Hill to Freeport Street. Now, 93 southbound is slowing in Canton. We have a crash in the left-hand lane just after 138. Traffic is jammed from Route 28 to that point. You want to keep it over to the right-hand side. It's the left-hand lane that's blocked off. Now, eastbound on the Mass Pike, there's a collision in the breakdown lane. It was just moved out of the travel lanes eastbound before the Weston State Police Barracks. So delays there. They did clear the crash, though, on the Pike eastbound in Alston. It was just before Storrow Drive. So that's out of the way, but it is still tough from the Market Street overpass to that point. Crash being cleared still. Route 2 eastbound before the Concord Rotary. Expect delays there. And keep in mind that because of a water main break in front of South Station, the ramp from the O'Neill Tunnel southbound is closed. Getting over to South Station. Lori Grandy, WBZ's traffic on the threes.
28: It's really a nice day in Boston, and this is a far cry from all this week, really. I mean, we emerged from that nor'easter last weekend and just could not shake the clouds, even though we were expecting to pretty much every day. Remember one of the things yesterday, Lori, was we were talking about sunshine, and as soon as I left the property here at work, I had to put the windshield wipers on.
12: Yeah, it was
28: crazy.
12: It
28: started to rain again.
12: I know. I should call Nicole and tell her it's raining right now. Yeah.
28: No threat of that today. It's beautiful right now. 70 degrees. Well, I shouldn't say there's no threat of that because there actually is. 70 degrees right now in Boston. We're going to see temperatures jump into the 80s. And the reason that we have to be on the lookout for showers is because clouds are back this afternoon. Couple of showers moving in later on today, overnight tonight. It's really going to pave the way for a great looking start to the weekend tomorrow with plenty of sunshine and highs 65 to 70. Looks like clouds might be back in control for much of Sunday, although it also appears that a storm system will stay south of New England. So right now, it doesn't look like we're going to get wet, just might be overcast for much of the day on Sunday. It's 70 degrees and the sun is shining. It's 8:35 on this Friday morning. It is a beach day, perhaps. Anyone? Bueller? Bueller?
0: Well, we certainly appreciate any late efforts by Mother Nature to give us another day of summer. We're also realistic about it. Here in Hanover, I'm asking people if they're thinking about throwing in the air conditioner for one more day.
3: I'm debating on whether that's a good idea or not.
0: Erin is from Pembroke, and she's seen this movie before.
3: Because the weather being so up and down, I'm not quite trusting this warm weather.
8: I love the warm weather.
0: Pat from Quincy saying she's going to try and soak up some of this heat because it could be our last gasp of anything really warm.
8: But I am really worried about what is going to happen.
0: Enjoy your Friday and stay cool. In Hanover, Jim McKay, WBZ, Boston's News Radio.
28: Officials in Lynn attempt to get the city's act together in hopes of cleaning up the streets.
15: Mayor Jared Nicholson has signed an executive order creating a task force that will put together a plan to address areas of concern, including homelessness and substance abuse. Problems, he says, are increasing. It's something these folks who live in the city think is needed.
22: It was worse 20, 30 years ago, but we still got a problem.
23: There's two harm reduction houses. They're always there for overdoses, violence, tracking people down with warrants all the time. So they need to really start watching and tighten things up.
15: From August of 2025 to August of this year, Lynn police received over 9,400 calls for the downtown area, resulting in 463 arrests and over 800 charges for various crimes. In Lynn, James Rojas, WBZ, Boston's News Radio.
28: New this morning, some issues on the MBTA's Orange Line shuttle buses are replacing trains now between Malden Center and Wellington. The T calls it maintenance. The delays and backups are being reported on social media this morning. And you really can't always get what you want. WBZ's Drew Mulholland is here. These Stones seem to be gathering some moss.
24: I know.
28: Drew, good morning.
24: Good morning. Rolling Stones guitarist Ronnie Wood says the band's future live plans are on hold because Keith Richards, yes, the guy that is on stage year after year, just keeps showing up. He's not ready to return to the stage this time around. The Stones did recently release a new album called Foreign Tongues, and Ronnie Wood says he's going to play some solo shows in South America next month, but yeah. The
28: That's
24: Stones' future. Wow. I wonder what's going on, right?
28: Jeez, questionable future. We shall see.
24: Saw them at Gillette last time they were here. They were awesome.
28: Fantastic.
24: Unbelievable.
28: I can't believe the way that he moves like Jagger still, yeah. Right?
24: Yeah.
28: All right. It's 8:38, and the jobs report this morning leaves a lot to be desired. Let's find out what's up and what its impact is on Wall Street this morning with Bloomberg Business. Here's Courtney Donahoe.
26: And it's interesting. This is the last jobs report before Election Day, and it offers one final snapshot of the health of the labor market before voters head to the polls in November. And the U.S. added fewer jobs than expected in September. Payrolls increased 29,000 last month, but economists were forecasting a gain of 90,000, so a pretty big miss there. Employers seem to be more cautious as they face rising costs. And it also looks like we're seeing a notable slowdown in healthcare employment, which has been a big boost to our economy. The unemployment rate also ticking up to 4.2%. But this sharp slowdown in the jobs market is driving stocks higher. Traders are betting that the Federal Reserve won't be forced to raise interest rates this month. So we are seeing S&P futures jumping 70 points. Dow futures are rising 465. NASDAQ futures are gaining 1.2%. I'm Courtney Donahoe, Bloomberg Business on WBZ Boston's News Radio.
28: Still to come, Sweet Georgia Brown on the way to Springfield. Details coming up next. It's 8:39.
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9: The Bruins are looking to improve to 2-0 to start the season when they face the Jets in Winnipeg tonight. Head coach Marco Sturm says he really likes the way the team played in their opening night win against the Rangers.
10: I was really happy with not just we played as a team, but also how every line brought something to the table.
9: Puck drop is at 8 o'clock. The Patriots announced they've signed veteran offensive lineman Matt Pryor off Arizona's practice squad. Pryor has made 40 career starts, mostly at guard. The Pats take on the Bills in Buffalo Sunday. Elsewhere in the NFL, Cleveland beats Pittsburgh 27-24 on Thursday Night Football. And in Major League Baseball, the Braves beat the Phillies 6-2 to advance to the NLDS, where they will take on the Dodgers. Dan Watkins, WBZ, Boston's News Radio.
11: 8:43. Let's check on you and the roadways this morning with the Subaru Retailers of New England. All-wheel drive, traffic on the threes.
12: Okay, so here's the deal. If you're traveling through Canton, some good news. They did clear that crash we had, 93 southbound at Route 138. But, of course, there is residual volume from Route 28 getting to that point there. Keep in mind that in Concord, we've been dealing with a crash there. That has cleared as well. Route 2 eastbound at the Concord Rotary. So those troubles are out of the way for us right now. Eastbound on the Mass Pike, we have an accident. It's in the breakdown lane just before the Weston State Police Barracks. Also, some good news in Attleboro. There was a crash there as well. 95 northbound at Route 1A. They made quick work of that, get it out of the way for us, which is nice. Traffic continues to slow as well, heading into the city, coming across the Zakim Bridge. And the reason for that is we do have a lane restriction inside the O'Neill Tunnel southbound, heading over towards Purchase Street and South Station. That's because they're still dealing with that South Station closure, the not South Station itself, but the big water main break that's in front of South Station is still going on. And so you cannot get over to South Station through the O'Neill Tunnel southbound. I hope that any of that made sense. Lori Grindy, WBZ's traffic on the threes.
11: I think, strangely enough, it made perfect sense.
12: Perfect.
11: I don't know what that says about you or us, but, you know, we're getting through it. You know why? It's a Friday, finally, and the sun is shining. Not only that, it's 72 degrees here in Boston. We're headed towards the mid-80s this afternoon.
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11: Unfortunately, clouds are coming back at us in just a few hours, and we could get a couple of showers later on today. Here we go again, right? It's Friday, though, October 2nd. Thank you for being with us today. I'm Jeff Brown, and here are the five things you need to know at 8:45. This is not going to fly. Town leaders in Westboro get an earful from some local neighbors over plans by Amazon, who would like to launch a drone delivery service. Jim Ratt, a suspect accused of sexually assaulting women in the locker's room at a local Planet Fitness, faces charges today. On the road, with a month to go till Election Day, President Trump spreads the word in hopes of keeping Capitol Hill under Republican control. The heat is on, another month and another high temperature record set in the United States for the month of September. A federal judge rejects a bid by a former Stoughton police officer, Matthew Farwell, to move his upcoming murder trial.
13: Matthew Farwell's defense

0: attorneys argued that extensive local publicity has made it impossible to find an impartial jury, but Judge Denise Casper once again ruled against a change of venue, saying the defense has not shown that pretrial publicity would prevent Farwell from getting a fair trial. Prosecutors say jury selection will weed out potential jurors who have already formed an opinion on the case. Farwell is accused of killing 23-year-old Sandra Birchmore in 2021. She was pregnant at the time. He's accused of staging her death to look like a suicide. Prosecutors say Farwell began a sexual relationship with Birchmore when she was 15. Jury selection is scheduled to begin this coming Tuesday. Sherry Small, WBZ Boston's News Radio.
1: Another motion denied in the Lindsey Clancy case, and again by a judge who rejects the bid by the defense team to issue a not guilty finding stemming from Clancy's recent mistrial in her very controversial murder case on lack of evidence claims by the defense. Judge William Sullivan says prosecutors did present sufficient evidence to support their claims at trial, which ended in a hung jury. Another hearing is set for next month, which will likely include a decision by the Plymouth County District Attorney's Office about whether to retry that case. The Republican roadshow continues, headlined by President Trump campaigning in reliably red states, suddenly finding themselves in races too close to call.
2: In Oklahoma last night, at a rally delayed by weather, Trump repeating his promise to send every adult American $5,000 if Republicans hold on to control of Congress, even though a previously promised so-called dividend check from tariff money was never delivered.
1: It's ABC's Karen Hua. Vice President J.D. Vance is doing much the same tour as the GOP is increasingly worried that its grip on Capitol Hill power is about to slip away. Election Day, by the way, is about 4 weeks from now, coming up on November 3rd. In a wide-ranging interview with Time magazine, President Trump says the U.S. Secret Service has suggested that it dismantle the Oval Office and build something better. The president says that's not going to happen, and in fact, he's considering designating the Oval a federal landmark, which would ultimately serve to protect the changes he's made to the office and the splashes of gold accents installed for future generations. The president also says the Oval Office is the most intimidating office anywhere in the nation. The Pentagon is giving pay raises to U.S. military soldiers on the front lines. High combat pay rates are going up, effective immediately, brought on by the long-running war with Iran, in which 19 U.S. soldiers have been killed and nearly 900 others wounded. Hostile fire pay and independent danger pay are both going up, boosting by hundreds the prior pay rate. This is the first time either hazard pay rate has increased in a quarter century. It's 8:49, sunshine 72 in Boston this Friday morning. Sweet Georgia Brown is headed this way.
3: The legendary Harlem Globetrotters are returning to Springfield, and they're bringing their rivalry tour to the Mass Mutual Center on December 29th. The tour will celebrate 100 years of the iconic team, with tickets going on sale this morning, and of course, all ages are welcome. Shane Stokes, WBZ, Boston's News Radio.
1: Major League Baseball's latest Field of Dreams is dropped just as it was turning into a public relations nightmare. Commissioner Rob Manfred says his sport is dropping any ideas of building a stadium in Grand Teton National Park in Wyoming. The commissioner responds to a previous report in the Washington Post to say it was simply an idea, and while officials had been scoping out many potential locations to play a special game, the Grand Teton idea was not much more than that. And while it continues to speculate about other possible sites, the site in the Grand Tetons will no longer be considered. It's case closed against a former U.S. Olympian. Federal prosecutors officially dropped charges against David Hearn, once charged with vandalizing the Lincoln Memorial Reflecting Pool. A judge rules prosecutors with the Justice Department cannot refile charges. Hearn was arrested 3 months ago after he reached for a piece of floating liner, which then prompted the president to claim a crime had been committed. It's a now-and-then weekend on the way at the movies.
4: Tom Cruise transforms for Alejandro González Iñárritu's dark satirical comedy, Digger.
5: Now Digger here got us into this mess, and Digger's gonna dig us out.
4: Cruise plays Digger Rockwell, the most powerful man in the world, who embarks on a frantic mission to prove that he's humanity's savior before the disaster he's unleashed destroys everything.
6: Why can't your wife finish her book series? You really want to know?
4: Starring Anne Hathaway, Dakota Johnson, and Josh Hartnett, Verity is a rated R psychological erotic thriller directed by Michael Showalter and is based on Colleen Hoover's novel of the same name. Then being re-released this weekend.
7: What's this?
4: 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And for its 25th anniversary.
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4: The cult classic, Donnie Darko. 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
1: 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It's 8:51. Traffic and weather together is next.
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1: It's 8:53, and let's check on the roadways now. The Subaru Retailers of New England all-wheel drive traffic on the threes. Laurie, it's a little bit busier than we'd like to see on a Friday.
12: It is. It's definitely a little bit busier. Especially in the past half hour or so. 24 northbound, we have a crash to watch out for in Randolph. This is just before you get to 93, so that continues to be a slow go for us this morning. Traffic still very heavy downtown. Storrow Drive, I'm dealing with some delays on the westbound side between Dartmouth Street and getting towards Kenmore Square. The eastbound side hung up from the BU Bridge to Kenmore Square. Tobin is a little bit better, just slowing out through the Chelsea curves, getting across the span there. Sumner Tunnel and the Ted Williams Tunnel, they're still heavy. 93 southbound continues to be slow as well from Medford Square right across the Zakin Bridge and into the O'Neill Tunnel. Just keep in mind, you cannot get over to South Station right now coming out of the O'Neill Tunnel southbound. This is due to a water main break they've been dealing with there on Purchase Street. Expressway northbound, not terrible. Slow Adams Street now getting up toward the Southampton area and into the O'Neill Tunnel. Watch out for a bit of a slowdown. Actually, it's under 15 minutes now heading in towards the on the expressway, heading in towards the tunnel. That's not bad. Lori Grandy, WBZ's traffic on the threes.
1: We check on the 4-day WBZ AccuWeather forecast brought to us by your New England Toyota dealer, your hybrid all-wheel drive headquarters. Here's meteorologist Heather Zayer.
13: Well, so far, so good across the area. It's been a beautiful morning, and the beautiful weather is going to continue for a good part of the day today. Sunshine is going to stick around through the morning and into the early afternoon before we start to get a lot more clouds moving in. It is going to end up breezy, warm, and humid as well. Our high will be 82 in Boston, 85 for a lot of the inland suburbs, low to mid-70s for the Cape and Islands, though. And then a front comes through the area with a couple of showers late this afternoon and evening. Clouds will linger overnight behind that front. Clearing begins inland late. The low will be 56, and then tomorrow will turn out mostly sunny everywhere, and it's going to be noticeably cooler and less humid with a high of 67. The clouds are filling back in again on Sunday morning. It's going to stay cool with a high of 62, and there is a chance for some rain late in the day and early at night. Most of that is going to stay to the south of Boston, though. And then as we head into Monday, any early clouds give way to more sun. It turns breezy and highs are near 70. I'm meteorologist Heather Zehr with AccuWeather, WBZ, Boston's News Radio.
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1: Morning, it's 8:56. One town's trash is another parent's treasure.
7: Want to be the coolest parent on the block? Well, the town of Arlington is auctioning off a Clifford the Big Red Dog inflatable bounce house. The public, hey, that's us, can bid online via Municibid through next Thursday. The bounce house was last seen a couple weeks ago at Arlington Town Day. Kids loved it, and now it can be in your backyard. All proceeds will go right back to the Arlington community. Matt Shearer, WBZ, Boston's News Radio.
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1: our nemesis, clouds, going to be returning later, however. Highs in the 80s today. Coming up on WBZ News Radio this morning, Massachusetts doubles down on problem gambling. A blonde-haired, blue-eyed beauty has disappeared in Brockton. And let's light up the night.
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1: Let's get ready to wrap up this work week. It is 9 o'clock on a Friday morning in Boston. The sun is shining. It is already 70 degrees here in the city, and we've got a ways to go still. Thanks for being with us live on the radio or on the iHeartRadio app. This is WBZ, Boston's News Radio. I'm Jeff Brown. We're looking good. We're feeling good. Because it looks like summer.
13: But that ends later today with some showers.
1: Nope. WBZ AccuWeather meteorologist Heather Zehr. Halfway decent weekend, though, on the way, but more seasonable temperatures. Baseball is prepared to move on without the Red Sox. The division series are next. All four games will get underway tomorrow, and week four in the NFL is underway. As the Browns beat the Steelers, the Patriots are getting ready to shuffle off to Buffalo for a matchup Sunday afternoon. Massachusetts places a brand new bet on problem gambling.
0: These days, there are many apps for gaming and in-person casinos and betting parlors as well. Now, a new mobile app could assist those seeking help for problem gambling. Massachusetts has launched the Evive app, which they hope will connect people as gambling increasingly moves to the privacy of bettors' cell phones. The Department of Public Health's Office of Problem Gambling Services describes the app as designed for people who may not feel ready yet for clinical services, but are seeking a safe, supportive way to start making changes. DPH says Evive is meant to provide another pathway to recovery, one that meets people where they are and helps them move forward at their own pace. Ben Parker, WBZ, Boston's News Radio.
1: Stay up late or wake up early, your choice. If you want to catch the latest laser light show at night, the Orionid meteor showers begin tonight. They peak later this month. Best viewing is between midnight and about an hour before dawn. These shooting stars are the detritus of Halley's Comet. The meteors will peak in about 3 weeks' time when dozens are expected to light up the night every single hour. A couple of things, though. Thing one, you need clear skies. Thing two, you need dark skies, which will be next to impossible this time around because the October full moon occurs right around the time of the peak meteor shower activity. A summer-like night, though, tonight, as Foxborough gets ready to rock.
2: Two nights of Zach Bryan, night one tonight.
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5: The fans in Foxborough are going to be ready for this massive star to come through with Heaven on Tour tonight and tomorrow. What you need to know, parking lots open at 3, gates open at 5, and both shows start at 7. And get there early, too. These are some big-time openers, Gabriella Rose and Gregory Allen Isakov. The special event train is running from Boston for tonight's show and from Boston and Providence to tomorrow's show, the Saturday one. Should be a couple rowdy nights. Zach Bryan at Gillette. Drew Mulholland, WBZ, Boston's News Radio.
24: I'm taking a blade to my old tattoo.
1: It's 9:03. Coming up, we prove that records were made to be broken. Details on the way next. Now, the Subaru Retailers of New England all-wheel drive traffic on the threes. Lori, what say you?
12: I say this. We have some good news in Randolph. They did clear the crash 24 northbound just before 93, so that's some good news. It actually cleared on its own, so that's nice. Tobin Bridge is just heavy now from Everett Ave to 93. Sumner Tunnel still full. So is the Ted Williams Tunnel. Eastbound Storrow Drive hung up BU Bridge to Kenmore Square. The westbound side is slow as well from the Lever Connector in pockets getting to and more. Now, traffic continues to move pretty well for us northbound on the expressway. It's 20 minutes. Braintree to Boston. The delays begin right around Adams Street. 93 southbound, still slow. Mystic Valley Parkway across the Zakin Bridge into the O'Neill Tunnel. And keep in mind, because of that big water main break in front of South Station, you cannot get there from the O'Neill Tunnel southbound. That ramp to south over towards South Station is closed. Lori Grandy, WBZ's traffic on the threes.
1: Sunshine, 70 in Boston already. Very unusual for October standards, but we deserve this. And this is what happens when we get day after day of cloudy, cool air. And today we're changing, flipping the script, if you will. We're going to be in the mid-80s in just a little while. We're also going to see the sunshine fade behind clouds later on today because it's why not? It's October, and that's what October has done to us, and late September for that matter. But we're moving forward, and it looks like this is going to be a cold front that's moving in, maybe a couple of showers in the overnight hours tonight. But tomorrow is a good-looking day. We've got plenty of sunshine on the way and more seasonable temperatures with highs in the upper 60s. And that's Sunday. Looks like more clouds, but it looks like the storm is going to miss us south of the New England region. We're going to see temperatures only rising into the lower 60s to wrap up the weekend on Sunday. A fall-like feel to the air on the way and extending into next week as well. Right now, 70 sunshine here in Boston. It's 9:05 on this Friday morning. It's hot in here. Another month is in the books, and some new heat records in America have been set.
25: Scientists say that September 2026 ranks as one of the warmest in the lower 48 on record. Researchers at Oregon State University say it was nighttime temperatures that smashed the latest record, up an average of more than 4.5 degrees above normal.
4: Daytime highs come up just a bit short, but still a couple degrees above normal. September temperatures en masse, however, slightly below average. Shane Stokes, WBZ, Boston's News Radio.
1: Time stands still as Senate lawmakers leave Capitol Hill for the final sprint to Election Day, and they leave the Sunshine Protection Act for another day. It was recently passed by the House. The bill that would keep daylight saving time on the books and on the clocks year-round now faces an uncertain future. This is a bill that President Trump supports. The lawmakers will be pressed for time when they return after Election Day next month. There's just a few weeks left in the current term where there may not be enough daylight or interest to act on the Sunshine Protection Act. A blonde-haired, blue-eyed beauty goes missing in Brockton, snatched from the front seat of a tow truck.
6: Brockton Animal Control posting photos on their Facebook page of a French bulldog named Eve, who was reportedly taken from the truck around 1 a.m. on Thursday. Her owner is making a plea to the public. All we want is our dog back. It's like our baby. There is surveillance video showing the alleged dog napper getting away with little Eve in his jacket. There's a $1,000 reward for that dog's return. No questions asked. Contact Brockton Animal Control if you have any information. Jim McKay, WBZ, Boston's News Radio.
1: The cost of a college education in New Hampshire could soon be a little bit more affordable for many families. Starting next fall, the university system will cover tuition for eligible in-state families. The New Hampshire Promise Program applies to full-time first-year students and qualifying transfers at UNH, Plymouth State University, and Keene State College, which also means that housing, food, books, and other fees are not covered with this New Hampshire Promise program. The for sale sign goes up, and it brings an end to divorce proceedings.
7: Nobody walks through these doors on a winner's streak.
1: Singer Jelly Roll and his ex-wife have put their $7 million Tennessee mansion on the market. The Grammy Award winner, who is officially named Jason DeFord, and the podcaster Bunny XO, called it splits earlier this year. It's a 7,000 square foot home, 5 beds, 7 baths, sits on 10 acres of land. It could be yours if the price is right. 9:08 on a Friday morning. Let's check in on Wall Street now with Bloomberg Business. Here's Courtney Donahoe.
12: Well, it is Jobs Day on Wall Street, and the latest numbers show that the labor market is losing some steam. The U.S. added just 29,000 jobs last month. That's well below the 90,000 that economists were forecasting. The unemployment rate ticking up to 4.2%. Weaker jobs data is just showing that rising expenses are making employers think twice about onboarding new workers. Meantime, there was a big slowdown in healthcare employment. The industry added 17,000 jobs in September, but that's well below the average monthly gain of the past year of 33,000. But bad news is many times viewed as positive on Wall Street. This is taking pressure off the Federal Reserve to hike interest rates this month. So as we head to the opening bell, S&P futures are up 71 points. Dow futures are gaining 485. NASDAQ futures up 425. I'm Courtney Donahoe, Bloomberg Business on WBZ Boston's News Radio.
1: Local school officials are playing Tetris with students. Details coming up next. It's 9:09.
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6: Patriots are getting ready to take on the Bills Sunday while also trying to figure out how to get their offense going. The Pats' offense has scored just 29 points through three games this season, and Drake May has turned the ball over seven times so far, and he's also dealing with a shoulder injury. Offensive coordinator Josh McDaniels was asked if May is dealing with a confidence issue too. McDaniels says he doesn't think so.
30: His demeanor, his countenance, his facial expressions, his ability to interject things into meetings has not changed.
6: McDaniels added that May's injury hasn't impacted their game plan. The Pats also say that they've signed veteran offensive lineman Matt Pryor off the Cardinals practice squad. And the Bruins are in Winnipeg tonight to battle the Jets. Puck drop is at 8. Dan Watkins, WBZ, Boston's News Radio.
1: It's 9:13. We've gotten ourselves into some good trouble on the roadways. Let's find a way out now with Laurie Grandy and the Subaru Retailers of New England. All-wheel drive traffic on the threes.
12: Well, you know, I do have to say that it is, I have to give Friday, I know they're a little bit of an award because it's much better than it usually is, but we do have some issues out there to deal with. Of course, we're still dealing with this big South Station water main break. It happened just in front of it on Purchase Street at Summer Street. And so Purchase Street is closed off right now. If you're traveling through the O'Neill Tunnel southbound, the lane getting over to South Station is closed, but you can still use that ramp to use the Mass Pike in Albany Street, just, you know, so as you know. Northbound Expressway slowing right around Granite Avenue, heading up towards Southampton Street. That's about a 17-minute ride in now. That's not too bad. Southbound is moving well out of Boston to Braintree. Now, 93 southbound is still slow through Medford, Mystic Valley Parkway, getting to the O'Neill Tunnel, and the lever connector is full. Pike eastbound, heaviest through Alston right now. Not doing too badly, just slow there approaching Fenway Park. 128 northbound, going to find that slow through Peabody approaching 114, but that's really just about it. Lori Grandy, WBZ's traffic on the threes.
1: It is a beautiful Friday morning in Boston. 71 degrees, the sun is shining for change. Not for too much longer, though. Clouds are back in business later on this afternoon. Maybe a couple of raindrops before this day is done.
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1: But it's warm, it's going to be muggy and downright summer-like with highs in the 80s today before all that happens. Thanks for being with us on this Friday morning, October 2nd. I'm Jeff Brown, and here are the five things you need to know. At 9:15, a fresh look, New York's governor hires Attorney General Letitia James to review the Cornell University gang rape case and sidelines in the process the local district attorney. Clinging to life after an attempt to put her to death, life-saving care continues this morning for a Tennessee woman on death row. Not going anywhere. For the second time this year, the federal judge in the upcoming murder trial of a former Stoughton police officer denies a request to change the venue. It's opening day at the Topsfield Fair. America's oldest county fair is back again today through October 12th. For the first time since a terrifying plummet from the skies, we hear from the wounded pilot of a Fly Dubai flight.
0: Speaking publicly for the first time, hero Captain Smit Machar says he was fighting for his own life, but knew he couldn't let his passengers die. When I was down on the floor, I sensed the aircraft was going down, Captain Machar told Indian Prime Minister Narendra Modi, and I knew for sure, this is the one last push, Smit. Just do it. The door's right there.
2: No.
0: Passengers surrounded the bloodied captain on the floor as he cried out in pain.
2: My head is bleeding. It is hurting.
0: On the ground, Saudi first responders helped him off the aircraft. Nearby, the bloodied co-pilot accused of attacking him on his knees.
1: CBS's Imtiaz Tayyab, the pilot, is recovering. The co-pilot, the suspect, is also hospitalized but is also under arrest this morning. Faulkner Hospital's Belkin House in Jamaica Plain remains closed today following an unimaginable tragedy at that medical center when a car crashes into that building, killing a woman sitting on an outdoor bench. Two others nearby are hurt. Police say this is a very tragic situation. They are not treating the crash as a crime. The collision also ruptured a gas line and forced the evacuation of nearly three dozen people at the Belkin House, which is used to treat dialysis patients. An investigation continues this morning. Officials in Lynn want to clean up the city's streets for safety's sake.
3: It wasn't hard finding people willing to talk about the problems that Lynn is facing. Problems the mayor, Jared Nicholson, is trying to address.
4: It's just a lot of violent
5: trash everywhere. They clean up the commons. It looks great. The next day, you know, just trash. It's just horrible.
9: I mean, even just the people out here asking for money on a daily basis to fuel their drug addiction, and nobody does anything about it. They're out walking around the median on the Linway.
3: The mayor has created a task force which will formulate a plan to prevent, minimize, or mitigate issues like homelessness, substance abuse, and mental health crises. An executive order making it so says steps have been taken to increase public safety, but the mayor says clearly there is still a significant problem. In Lynn, James Rojas, WBZ, Boston's News Radio.
1: 918, sunshine, 71 in Boston this Friday morning. Class is in session in the unlikeliest of places in Everett as school officials are playing Tetris with students.
13: We have to make some kind of generational investment to solve this problem.
18: It's a problem that Everett Mayor Robert Van Campen has been trying to tackle since his first day in office, overcrowding in public schools.
13: In Everett today, we have children who are learning in hallways, learning under stairwells, learning in spaces that were never intended for teaching.
18: Mayor Campen is proposing a long-term solution to the problem by converting the former Everett High School on Broadway into a state-of-the-art middle school for 7th and 8th graders.
13: I want to give our 7th and 8th graders and our K-6 buildings the space and facilities they need in which to learn, grow, and thrive.
18: The plan is to take the K-8 buildings and convert them into K-6 buildings so the new state-of-the-art building can educate the 7th and 8th graders.
13: If we can get to full funding, it's a 3 to 4 year project.
18: In Everett, Emma Friedman, WBZ, Boston's News Radio.
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23: With the possibility of rising again as the fast food chain overhauls its cost structure policy with AI-powered dynamic pricing, which analyzes data to project an amount that estimates customers' willingness to pay, depending upon the area of each location, which could vary from another locale just minutes up the road.
32: Dynamic pricing, then you're really just ripping off your consumers, right? Giving them less money to spend. In fact, incentivizing them not to go because it becomes too expensive.
23: Chris Fama, WBZ. 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
1: A sobering reminder for your health this morning. About 10 million Americans are not getting treatment for high blood pressure despite being eligible. Health officials say hypertension can cause deaths that could have been prevented. It is, after all, the silent killer. If blood pressure numbers were at proper levels, you'd be better off, right? Symptoms may not be noticeable. Silent killer again. So blood pressure screenings, right from childhood through adulthood, experts say should be done at all checkups. Getting set for a street takeover in Linfield. This is an entirely different kind, and it's safe.
33: You know that you were really-
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1: It might be cloudy through much of Sunday, but at least it's going to be dry. Maybe a little chilly as well. Check the roads coming up next.
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12: All right, here's the deal on 95 northbound. Still stop and go through Canton, and now in Dedham, there is a vehicle on fire. 95 northbound just before 109. The right travel lane is blocked off there. Now, the upper end of 128, not doing too badly. However, it is slow through Peabody from 95 to Route 114. Now, downtown Storrow Drive westbound continues to slow. Leverett Connector to Kenmore Square. Sumner Tunnel traffic is full. So is the Ted Williams Tunnel traffic right back to the airport. Although, things are looking a little bit better for us downtown. The Tobin Bridge doesn't really slow down until the City Square Tunnel. 93 southbound is heavy from Mystic Ave getting across the Zakin Bridge and into the O'Neill Tunnel. Keep in mind, you cannot get over to South Station from the O'Neill Tunnel southbound. This has been going on all morning long because of a big water main break that happened early on this morning in front of South Station. We are dealing with a little bit of a slow ride eastbound on the Mass Pike through Alston right now, approaching Fenway Park. Northbound side of the expressway is just slow now, Granite Ave to Southampton Street. Lori Grandy, WBZ's Traffic on the Threes.
1: And heading into the weekend, we check on the 4-day WBZ AccuWeather forecast now, and meteorologist Heather Zare.
0: Well, it's certainly looking beautiful across the area right now. Lots of sunshine, just a few high clouds. As we go through the day, we're going to stay pretty sunny for the morning and into the early afternoon. And then clouds are going to increase across the area later in the day. Despite that, it is going to be breezy, warm, and humid. Our highs are going to be in the low to mid 80s in and around the area, except for in the low to mid 70s for the Cape and Islands. A couple of showers will then move into the area for late this afternoon and evening, and that's with a front moving into the region. Clouds will linger overnight behind the front as it pushes to the south and east. We'll drop down to 56 degrees with clearing beginning for inland areas late, and then everywhere will turn out mostly sunny, much cooler and less humid for tomorrow. Our high will be 67. Clouds return to the area on Sunday. It's going to be cool with a high of 62, and there is a chance for some rain later in the day and early at night, with the best chance off to the south of Boston. For Monday, any early clouds give way to sun as that storm departs. It'll turn out breezy as well with a high near 70. I'm AccuWeather meteorologist Heather Zaire, WBZ, Boston's News Radio.
1: 71 in Boston on this Friday morning. It is 9:26, and despite a weaker-than-expected jobs number for the month of September, Dow futures are doing okay, up almost 450 points this morning, and strong gains in the S&P as well as the NASDAQ as well. The market opens in about 3 minutes from now. New England business, DraftKings gets sued. The class action lawsuit in Boston federal court against the Boston-based company claims the sports betting platform has been building predatory models to promote gambling addiction and doing it for profit, and using artificial intelligence to identify possible vulnerable customers as well. Sunshine in Boston. It's a beautiful day. High temperatures in the 80s today. Coming up on WBZ News Radio this morning, frustrated neighbors say Amazon's plan will not fly with them. A new survey finds diamonds in the college campus rough. Ready, set, fair. America's oldest county fair opens in just a few hours. We'll check these stories and more coming up next on WBZ. It's 9:27.
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1: Come join us, won't you, as we bask in the sunshine on a Friday morning in Boston. It is 73 degrees at 9:30. Thank you for joining us as we wrap up this work week together. I'm Jeff Brown. It has been a long time coming. The way that we could get down. Boston's long road back continues.
0: Sunshine, but then we'll get increasing clouds, and it's going to be breezy, warm, and humid.
1: See, we can't have nice things. WBZ AccuWeather meteorologist Heather Zaire will be in the 80s today. A decent-looking weekend coming up. You know, it might be fall, but it feels a lot like summer.
3: You know, for a Friday in October, I think we're taking this weather every day of the week.
7: It's just nice not being cold.
3: Mark is riding his bike in Hanover, as he does every day. More days like this, please.
7: And, you know, the breeze on a day like today is fantastic.
3: Into the 80s for your Friday. I think this may be Mother Nature giving us one final send-off, because next week, we could have overnight lows dipping down into the upper 30s.
8: Yeah, everybody's out there and looking to be outside.
7: And you actually go faster on a bike in warm weather, so it's all good.
8: I just think the whole mood changes of everybody.
3: It's Friday. Grab the shorts and, heck, maybe even get behind that AC. Don't worry, because this heat is a limited-time offer. In Hanover, Jim McKay, WBZ, Boston's News Radio.
1: Are you going to Topsfield Fair? 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
9: It's opening day today at the Topsfield Fair, and what a great day for it. Doors opening up at 4 o'clock this afternoon. You know, we're officially in decorative gourd season right now, and this seems appropriate. The fair kicking off with the 42nd annual All New England Giant Pumpkin Weigh-In. Then you can stroll the grounds for the animals, eat some food, play some games, have more food, maybe ride some rides. And did I mention there's going to be food? Food. This year's shows feature Grand Funk Railroad, Chubby Checkers coming. We've got country star Ashley McBride. Parking is $15, except for today when it's free. Topsfield Fair since 1818, running today through October 12th. Nicole Davis, WBZ, Boston's News Radio.
1: Real life continues for the Bruins tonight. They're on the road. The regular season schedule continues with Winnipeg, an 8 o'clock puck drop coming up tonight. And a rock star is getting two nights to shine in Foxborough.
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3: 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Both shows start at 7 o'clock with Gabriella Rose and Gregory Allen Isakov opening. The special event train is running from Boston tonight. 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
3: 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Night one of two here. Friday, Saturday stand for Zach Bryan at Gillette. Drew Mulholland, WBZ, Boston's News Radio.
1: It's 9:33, Friday morning in Boston. Let's hit the roads. We check traffic and weather together every 10 minutes. The Subaru Retailers of New England, all-wheel drive, traffic on the threes. What you got, Laurie?
12: Well, you know, it's not terrible out there, although, of course, tell that to the person who's involved in a vehicle fire right now. 95 northbound, just before Route 109. The right travel lane is blocked off there as they clear that. Again, that's 95 northbound in Dedham, just before you get to Route 109. Overall, though, things are definitely lighter than they usually are out there. Storrow Drive westbound continues to slow, coming out of the Longfellow Bridge area to Beacon Street. We're also dealing with delays approaching Kenmore Square. Still heavy volume getting through the Sumner Tunnel and the Ted Williams Tunnel. The Tobin is tough between the City Square Tunnel and 93. That's not terrible. Liver Connector, though, that's still slow. And 93 southbound, heavy Mystic Ave right into the O'Neill Tunnel. Lori Grandy, WBZ's traffic on the threes.
1: Yep, this is just what the doctor ordered after a week of painful day by day of going through clouds, and we were expecting more sunshine than we actually got. And of course, the nor'easter, we can't forget that last weekend. It's an entirely different day. Sunny and 73 in Boston right now. We'll see the sun give way to clouds, though, again this afternoon as temps rise into the 80s. It's a humid Friday in October, of all things. A couple of showers passing through the area overnight tonight. Tomorrow is a great-looking day. We've got plenty of sun, more seasonable temperatures with highs 65 to 70. Looks like Sunday will be under gray skies for the most part. We have been and continue to watch a storm system that right now looks like it's going to stall just south of New England, but it could mean some late-day showers on the Cape, the islands, and on the south coast of Massachusetts. But either way you look at it, temperatures on Sunday look like they'll be in the lower 60s. And fall is apparently going to be here to stay for the next several days. This is going to be the last day that we're anywhere close to 80 to 85. 73 right now in Boston at 9:35 on this Friday morning. A new report this morning helps potential college students see the forest for the trees.
18: ...of college campuses in the U.S.,
10: College Raptor is out with its latest rankings to find Smith College in Northampton number one in New England and number two nationwide. The list is the work of a division of Citizens Bank and makes decisions based on enrollment selectivity, the financial health of the schools, and graduation success rates. Mount Holyoke ranks at number two in New England, followed by Connecticut's Trinity College. And by these measures, the most hidden of hidden gems nationwide is Carleton College in Minnesota, as it ranks at number one. Shane Stokes, WBZ, Boston's News Radio.
1: A Waltham man pleads not guilty to charges of cyber stalking. Federal prosecutors say 41-year-old John Anthony Proya III went after conservative podcaster Katie Miller with dozens of text and phone messages. Miller is the wife of Stephen Miller, one of President Trump's closest advisors. Proya has now been ordered to give up his crossbows, his machetes, and his passport, and have no contact with the alleged victim while the case is pending. Pushback against drones in a local time. It's the tempers that are flying this time around. Community leaders in Westboro get an earful from the locals, both at last night's meeting and from protesters outside. The concern is over Amazon's plans to launch delivery drones in town, and many neighbors say that's not cool, on claims they're not safe. They'll damage the environment, not to mention the noise they're going to create. Still, many people do admit there are many more questions than answers before the program can take flight. An historic burger joint in Harvard Square in Cambridge, it's been closed for months, is putting a price tag on literally everything this weekend.
11: After decades of serving up burgers to the Cambridge community, everything must go at Charlie's Kitchen. But the owner is holding out hope that this isn't goodbye.
14: I'm not sure what will happen in the future, but I still have hope that Charlie's can continue for another 75 years.
11: Charlie's has been closed since January and needs to be gutted due to water damage. So the owner, David Oshima, is putting everything on sale, silverware, machinery, signs, everything, in an effort to save the place.
14: Hopefully, by doing this, I can get a good head start on reopening Charlie's, whether it be there or in another location.
11: He says you can buy a piece of Harvard Square history and that he appreciates all the love and support he's received during a difficult time.
14: People grew up in that place. People have come in there for, you know, their whole lives, basically. I used to go to Charlie's as a kid.
11: In Cambridge, Emma Friedman, WBZ, Boston's News Radio.
1: The toddler has got a handgun. The parents of a three-year-old are now facing charges after their little boy brought a gun to his daycare center just outside Detroit. In fact, one of the parents is a local police officer. Officials say the child brought the gun in his backpack and then showed it off to several of his classmates who picked it up. It was never fired. Police say it was not the parent's service weapon in this case. Both are facing misdemeanor charges. It's 9:38. Wall Street's open for business after a very weak jobs number this morning. Let's find out how we're faring in the early going with Bloomberg Business. Here's Courtney Donahoe.
15: And good morning. It shows the job market is cooling. The U.S. added just 29,000 jobs last month, well short of expectations. Meantime, the unemployment rate edged up to 4.2%. It looks like employers are reluctant to expand as they deal with rising costs. And by the way, this was the last jobs report before the November midterms. Payrolls declined in local government, as well as in some of the industries most exposed to artificial intelligence, such as information, professional and business services, and financial activities. But for investors, the weaker numbers mean that the Federal Reserve may have less of a reason to raise interest rates again this month. And this is giving a big boost to stocks. The S&P 500 right now is up 70 points, the Dow gaining 388. I'm Courtney Donahoe, Bloomberg Business on WBZ Boston's News Radio.
1: Still to come, more cowbell wanted in Worcester. Details next. It's 9:39.
17: Every day in California, more than 11,000 surfers paddle out across our 840 miles of pristine coastline. That's what you think you know about California. Here's what else happens in California every single day. $523 million are invested in California entrepreneurs and startups. Nearly 1,200 local businesses get off the ground. And 3 million future leaders walk into a college classroom. Add to that, our $4.25 trillion economy is the fourth largest in the world and growing four times faster than Texas. And you begin to realize that what you thought you knew about California was just the beginning. It's just another day in CA.
2: You hear somebody lost 50 pounds and immediately start making excuses why they could do it and you can't. Like, maybe he doesn't love food as much as I do. Well, I'm Dan Andelman, and along with my brother Michael, we have a show called The Phantom Gourmet. We have built our lives around food. And 2 years ago, we started Awaken 180 together. Mike lost 50 pounds in 10 weeks. I lost 50 pounds in 11 weeks. Yeah, he beat me, but we both won. Then Mike's wife, his son, even our CFO went on to succeed with Awaken 180. Success is contagious. Suddenly the conversation changes from all the reasons you can't do it to, all right, how do I get started? You don't have to be convinced you can do it before you call. Just be curious. Ask about the food.

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6: The Bruins start up a two-game road trip tonight when they take on the Jets in Winnipeg following a quick training camp last month. Head coach Marco Sturm says he really liked how they played to their identity right away in the first game of the season earlier this week.
7: Be aggressive and having that attack mindset, it all showed up. So I was very pleased with that.
6: Puck drop is tonight at 8 in the MLB playoffs. The Braves beat the Phillies 6-2 to advance to the NLDS, where they will face the Dodgers. The next round of the playoffs begin tomorrow with all four series in action. And in the NFL, Thursday Night Football, the Browns beat the Steelers 27-24. The Patriots play the Bills Sunday in Buffalo. Dan Watkins, WBZ, Boston's News Radio.
5: It is 9:43, and I think we can see the finish line in sight. Let's take a look at the roads right now. We still got a ways to go. 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
8: You know, I look away from my cameras and my producers for a minute, and you guys get into a whole bunch of trouble. What gives? You're all into stuff out there. Route 3, we got a crash right now in Braintree. Route 3 northbound, right by Union Street, so watch out for delays there. Like, we need that. And then in Dedham, we're still dealing with a vehicle fire at 95 northbound just before 109. The right travel lane is knocked out there. Traffic is jammed from University Avenue getting to that point there. Pike is not bad. It is heavy, though, through Alston approaching Fenway Park. 93 southbound, basically just slowing out Mystic Ave getting into the O'Neill Tunnel. Still a lot of volume on Storrow Drive this morning. Eastbound is tough between the Fairfield Street footbridge and Government Center. The westbound side is hung up in pockets from the Longfellow Bridge to Kenmore Square. We continue to see a lot of volume as well getting through the airport tunnels, although it's better in the Ted Williams Tunnel now. It's just back to the airport now. Tobin Bridge delays don't really begin until City Square Tunnel getting to 93, so that's looking like it's going to ease out very shortly. Traffic continues to slow, though, on the northbound side of the expressway, starting right around Neponset Circle and getting up towards Southampton Street, but really it's not terrible out there right now. It's about a 15-minute ride in. Lori Grandy, WBZ. Traffic on the threes.
5: Bright sunshine this morning. Some gray clouds moving in this afternoon. Let's just enjoy it for now. 73 already in Boston. Temps reach a high of the mid-80s this afternoon.
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5: It will be warm and muggy today in what could be the final 80-degree day for several weeks to come. We're expecting temperatures to be more like they should be as we dig deeper into October starting this weekend. Good to be here with you on this Friday morning. It's October 2nd in Boston. I'm Jeff Brown, and here are the five things you need to know at 9:45. A tragedy. Faulkner Hospital's Belkin Building remains closed today following a crash that killed a woman sitting on an outdoor bench. A fresh look as we speak. New York Governor Kathy Hochul says more questions than answers remain during a press conference as a new investigation into a gang rape case at Cornell University gets underway. We've got more in a moment. Rejected, Lindsey Clancy's lawyers lose a rare bid to get a not guilty verdict from the judge in her recently concluded and controversial murder trial. Going up for the first time in 25 years, the Pentagon raises the hazard pay for those soldiers on the front line in the war with Iran. It was a long and strange trip, but relatively quick one for the new crew members who are now on board the International Space Station.
9: History made in space.
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9: Commander Jessica Watkins is a geologist who worked with the Mars rover Curiosity. 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

0: new crew on the International Space Station. Former U.S. Olympian David Hearn will not face any further prosecution from the federal government related to the Lincoln Memorial Reflecting Pool vandalism. A judge in Washington in federal court dismisses the case permanently, blocking federal prosecutors from ever charging Hearn again. The 67-year-old was arrested a few months ago and was initially accused by the president of vandalism after being seen picking up a floating piece of peeling paint from the water. Lawyers for Krista Pike, the Tennessee death row inmate who survived a state execution this week, are now calling on Governor Bill Lee to commute her sentence.
1: Pike's attorneys say she is alive and receiving life-saving medical care after surviving two doses of a lethal drug by IV, resulting in the second botched execution in Tennessee in the past 4 months. Tennessee's governor suspending executions to allow for an independent review.
0: It's ABC's Whit Johnson. Pike was convicted of murder of a classmate in the 1990s killing of that woman in Knoxville, Tennessee. Happening right now in New York State, Governor Kathy Hochul and Attorney General Letitia James are holding a news conference to update the situation in the new investigation about to get underway into the gang rape case at Cornell University. Now, the governor has appointed James to be the special prosecutor, thereby sidelining the district attorney Matthew Van Houten on claims that a recently released document shows that Van Houten did not read and exhibit and execute the initial complaint by the woman now known as Jane Doe 2 years ago. This happened at a frat house that is unsanctioned and has been for quite some time on the campus of Cornell University. Once again, Governor Kathy Hochul and Attorney General Letitia James, the new special prosecutor in this case at Cornell, are updating the public on what's going on with that case. It is remains to be seen on what form that this is going to take going forward, but details are to come right here at WBZ and on the go on the iHeartRadio app. It's 9:49, sunshine 73 in Boston this Friday morning. Fear of a puppy snatcher in Brockton. Animal control officials say a French bulldog is reported missing, likely stolen from the front seat of a tow truck. Owner Gage Tobia and his girlfriend Molly say the blonde-haired, blue-eyed Evie goes with them everywhere.
2: I got her 3 days after my mom passed away, and she's just held the entire family together.
0: Gage Tobia says he was on a job this week, and someone approached him for a smoke while he was sitting in his tow truck, and he believes that's the guy who ultimately took the dog. She was gone when he returned to the truck a short time later. The couple now offers a $1,000 reward for Evie's return. Two men plead guilty to setting off a commercial firework inside an empty medical school building at Harvard University almost a year ago to the day. No jail time for Logan Patterson and Dominic Cardoza, both sentenced to probation, community service, and fined tens of thousands of dollars. They also must apologize in a letter to Harvard for damage to the Goldenson building last November. And a horror show is coming to Worcester.
3: New England's premier horror convention, Silver Scream, invades the DCU Center tonight. Silver Scream runs through Sunday, hosting bands like Ice Nine Kills. There you go. Wow, okay. Then there are special guests. How about horror icon and star of The Exorcist, Linda Blair? And then there's just so many more, too. A who's who of horror and pop culture guests, says co-producer George Valakis.
4: Here we've got a great lineup of horror, and we also splashed in some pop culture for fun, too. You know, some guests that you might not expect at a horror convention, I should say.
3: So the calendar flips to October. You guys must just get excited, and you're all in on this, right?
4: If you like horror, we've got everything you need. But also, we've got the Super Troopers, all five of them, for the first time ever, together in costume here. Johnny Brennan from the Jerky Boys coming up, Nick Swartz, and we got so many great acts. You're not going to regret it.
3: Get yourself a single day pass or a full weekend pass. Do your thing, but have fun in Worcester. Silver Scream, Drew Mulholland, WBZ, Boston's News Radio.
0: 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It's 9:51. We'll check traffic and weather together next. Can
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0: It is 9:53, and let's hit the highways now. It's the Subaru Retailers of New England all-wheel drive traffic on the threes.
6: All right, we continue to see some delays, but yeah, I got to tell you, for the most part, things are looking a little bit better for us. Of course, we still have a situation going on in Braintree. This is due to a crash that is being cleared right now on in Braintree on Route 3 northbound, just before Union Street. Now, you're going to start to slow down at 18, getting to that point there. Still dealing with a vehicle fire as well on 95 northbound, just before Route 109. Stop and go from 93 to the crash site there. Now, the right travel lane is the one that's blocked off, so you know what to do. Keep it over to the left-hand side there. We are dealing with some delays still downtown, but it's getting better and better. Tobin Bridge delays don't really begin until the City Square Tunnel. Sumner Tunnel's okay now. The Ted Williams Tunnel is back to the airport. And 93 southbound continues to be slow going as well. Just getting onto the Zakim Bridge now. Traffic on the expressway northbound is not bad. Just slow from Neponset Circle on in. The southbound side does see a lot of volume there from the O'Neill Tunnel right to Mass Ave. And still expect delays on the upper end of 128 through Peabody. 128 northbound is slow from 95 to 114. Lori Grandy, WBZ's Traffic on the Threes.
0: Meteorologist Heather Zare now checks in with a look at the four-day WBZ AccuWeather forecast.
11: Sun will give way to increasing clouds today, and it's going to be breezy, warm, and humid. We'll have a high of 82 in Boston and 85 in some inland suburbs, but it's going to be in the low to mid-70s for the Cape and Islands. There'll be a couple of showers late this afternoon and evening. Then clouds linger overnight with clearing beginning late at night inland. Our low will be 56. We'll turn out mostly sunny, much cooler and less humid tomorrow with a high of 67. Then it's going to cloud over again early on Sunday with a cool high of 62. There is a chance for some rain later in the day and early at night, especially toward the south coast, the Cape, and the islands. Any early clouds give way to sun and a breeze with highs near 70 on Monday. I'm AccuWeather meteorologist Tethers Air, WBZ, Boston's News Radio.
0: A lot to love about this morning in Boston. Sunshine 73 here in the city. It's 9:55 on this Friday morning. On and on it goes. Ella Langley's smash hit Choosin' Texas spends its 24th week at number one in the Billboard Hot 100 chart. So how is it that millions of Americans say they've never heard of this classic?
12: He's choosing Texas, I can tell.
0: It's an instant classic, don't you know? Experts say these are likely claims of those who boast a proud ignorance for all things country music. But something else might be at work, too. The death of society's monoculture in the streaming era. It's a time when media made a collective choice for the public previously, not the other way around. These days, officials in Boston are helping several businesses in Nubian Square relocate after a massive fire destroyed their livelihoods in the historic Edison building this week. The city says it may have identified temporary spaces for some of them, while the search for permanent business locations continues. Some sunshine to start in Boston.
13: If I go, I won't go far.
0: Clouds. clouds, however, are not far behind. Either way, we'll see highs in the 80s today. Coming up on WBZ News Radio this morning, New York's governor gives an update on a new Ivy League investigation at Cornell University. Massachusetts governor reaches a helping hand into local classrooms, and officials double down on problem gambling in this state. Seat backs and tray tables in the upright position, please. We're on final approach to the weekend. Not soon enough. Nicole Davis is on the way next.
13: Get ready to twist. Chubby Checker brings his legendary hits to the Topsfield Fair on October 9th, 7 to 9 p.m. Free access with your fair admission ticket. 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
8: 10 o'clock in Boston right now. It is getting warm out there, very sticky, and we have a high today just about 82 degrees. Right now in the city, it is partly cloudy, and we are at 73. I'm Nicole Davis. Good morning. Here's what's happening. Starting in New York, where moments ago, a visibly angry Governor Kathy Hochul just wrapped up a press conference, appointing Attorney General Letitia James to oversee an investigation into the allegations of gang rape at Cornell University.
9: I want the truth. I think every parent in this state, every New Yorker wants the truth in this case. And that is why Attorney General James will be the one who puts a spotlight on this case.
8: Hochul says James will oversee the probe and, if warranted, present evidence to a grand jury for possible criminal charges. Meantime, New York lawmakers say they're taking a second look at state law in the wake of this incident. Here's ABC's Sophie Flay.
10: Lawmakers are pushing to pass legislation they say would close a legal loophole in New York sexual assault cases amid controversy over the handling of an alleged gang rape at Cornell University. A former student known as Jane Doe says she was raped by seven members of a fraternity in 2024 after she says she drank alcohol and consumed ketamine. The bill would remove current limits on prosecuting sexual assault cases when a victim voluntarily consumed alcohol or drugs.
8: The case was initially closed without charges, but it's since been reopened, the DA facing criticism that he abandoned the allegations too quickly. President Trump has kicked off what he calls a campaign blitz leading up to the November midterms. Yesterday, he spent time in some normally reliably red states, Texas and then Oklahoma, states where some races are starting to lean purple. Here's ABC's Karen Hua.
11: In Oklahoma last night, at a rally delayed by weather, Trump repeating his promise to send every adult American $5,000 if Republicans hold on to control of Congress, even though a previously promised so-called dividend check from tariff money was never delivered.
8: In Texas, President Trump praising Ken Paxton, who's running for Senate, despite Paxton getting caught on a recording earlier this week complaining the president's midterm convention in Texas hurt his campaign. Hope you still had some of those summer clothes in the closet. We're climbing back into the 80s on the second day of October, and the muggies are back, too.
12: You know, for a Friday in October, I think we're taking this weather every day of the week.
13: It's just nice not being cold.
12: Mark is riding his bike in Hanover, as he does every day. More days like this, please.
13: And, you know, the breeze on a day like today is fantastic.
12: Into the 80s for your Friday. I think this may be Mother Nature giving us one final send-off, because next week, we could have overnight lows dipping down into the upper 30s.
14: Yeah, everybody's out there and looking to be outside.
13: And you actually go faster on a bike in warm weather. So it's all good.
14: I just think the whole mood changes of everybody.
12: It's Friday. Grab the shorts and heck, maybe even get behind that AC. Don't worry, because this heat is a limited time offer. In Hanover, Jim McKay, WBZ, Boston's News Radio.
8: It's that humidity too, my goodness. All right, 10:03. traffic and weather together time. We've got the Subaru Retailers of New England all-wheel drive traffic on the threes. I guess I could maybe say happy Friday, Kevin.
15: Yeah, happy Friday to you. That's the good news. Still got a lot of volume, a good amount of stuff going on out there right now. We'll start it off downtown. You know, we've been dealing with this water main break earlier this morning. Water main work there continues here on Purchase Street at the intersection of Summer Street. And that's got Purchase Street shut down from Congress over to Summer Street here near South Station. But it also has the 93 southbound inside the O'Neill Tunnel. That ramp to exit 16A South Station is still shut down. And it's putting pressure on 93 southbound. You're jammed up quite heavily on the lower deck, Zakin Bridge, getting into the O'Neill Tunnel and to said closure. Now, 93 southbound, the off-ramp to Sturro Drive, that's jammed off of 93 all the way down to Sturro Drive. Stays heavy out to the Hat Shell here. Sturro westbound, exiting delays to Copley, and then exiting delays after that to the Kenmore and Fenway area. Inbound Tobin Bridge looking pretty good. Sumner Tunnel's all eased out, but the westbound Ted's still heavy getting most of the way through. Down on 128, 95 northbound, we cleared that car fire scene after Route 1 in Dedham. You got delays all the way back to Route 93. Here in Canton, northbound expressway, stop and go from the Neponset on-ramp up past Columbia Road. I'm Kevin Brennan, WBZ's Traffic on the Threes.
8: Okay, we are looking at temperatures already in the mid to upper 70s for many of us. We've got a high today, as we've been hearing, in the low 80s. And those dew points are very humid out there right now, very sticky. We're looking at dew points in the 60s, if not 70s in some spots. And that means it's kind of uncomfortable, even if it is a bit nice and warmer for the rest of the day today. We have a low tonight, just about 55. We could have some showers later this afternoon into this evening, and if you're on the South Coast Cape and Islands, those could last into the overnight. For tomorrow, though, mostly sunny, noticeably cooler, not as humid. We have a high in the upper 60s, and then really seeing those fall temps on Sunday, a high near 62. Could have some rain later in the day and early at night, especially toward the South Coast Cape and Islands. Warming up a little bit on Monday with a high near 70, but then much cooler on Tuesday. Lots of sun across the board. We can at least enjoy that for today. We've got partly sunny skies in Springfield, 71. North of Boston, Beverly are at 72. South of Boston in New Bedford, 72. In Boston right now at 10:05, it is partly sunny and 74. Those who find themselves caught in the throes of gambling addiction have help at the ready, including a special app. WBZ's Ben Parker tells us more.
16: These days, there are many apps for gaming and in-person casinos and betting parlors as well. Now, a new mobile app could assist those seeking help for problem gambling. Massachusetts has launched the Evive app, which they hope will connect people as gambling increasingly moves to the privacy of bettors' cell phones. The Department of Public Health's Office of Problem Gambling Services describes the app as designed for people who may not feel ready yet for clinical services, but are seeking a safe, supportive way to start making changes. DPH says Evive is meant to provide another pathway to recovery, one that meets people where they are and helps them move forward at their own pace. Ben Parker, WBZ, Boston's News Radio.
8: City officials in Somerville now pulling together some assistance for the residents displaced by that massive fire in Teal Square this week. 43 people in all now trying to figure out what comes next after their homes on Broadway burned. The city says it is helping with direct financial assistance through the city's Emergency Displacement Fund. They are asking, though, for help from you to keep the fund stocked so they can help as many people as possible. Officials say no donation is too small. Everything will go directly to residents. You can donate on the City of Somerville's website. Repatriation flights starting today to get people back to Israel who've been stranded in Dubai for days after that attempted hijacking on a Fly Dubai flight. We're also hearing today from the captain who was able to get the flight deck door open as he fought off that attack from his Omani co-pilot.
17: The heroic Indian captain who was stabbed in the cockpit of that Fly Dubai flight before managing to open the door and let people in, speaking out from his hospital bed. Smit Mashar on a video call with India's Prime Minister describing the moments after he was attacked by his fellow pilot, saying, "At that moment, I was fighting for my life."
8: This is Tom Sufi Burridge reporting there. Both the pilot and co-pilot are back in the UAE, which is leading the investigation into that case. It is 10:08, time for Bloomberg Business. And Courtney Dunhoe, Amazon's trying to address the blowback from the build-out frenzy of all the data centers. It actually is. Good morning. Well, Amazon is putting more than $1 billion over the next 5 years into communities where it is building those data centers. The money will go toward job training, free community college, energy-saving upgrades, water projects, and other efforts. Amazon's also promising to work more closely with local communities as tech companies face rising opposition around the country on those data centers. Amazon now matching the $1 billion Meta committed to spend in the communities that host its own data centers. Meantime, the U.S. added just 29,000 jobs last month, well below the 90,000 that economists were forecasting. Unemployment rate ticking up to 4.2%, but stocks are seeing gains this morning. Traders dialing back bets on another Federal Reserve rate hike this month. The S&P 500 rising 77 points, the Dow gaining 305. I'm Courtney Donahoe, Bloomberg Business on WBZ Boston's News Radio.
18: When people imagine what a day of work looks like in California, many think of tech workers and hoodies overusing words like synergy. But here's what a day of work actually looks like in the Golden State. 1.2 million people clock into manufacturing jobs. $2 billion are generated by local businesses. And 300 million pounds of the world's best food are grown in our fields and shipped from our ports to kitchen tables across the globe. You see, California is more than just generative AI in Silicon Valley. It's a manufacturing and agricultural hub that, as a single state, represents the world's fourth largest economy, an economy that is proudly producing the products and services the rest of America depends on. How's that for synergy? It's just another day in CA.
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25: Well, folks here in New England and sort of coast to coast have spent the bulk of the last few days worrying about Drake May. Pats defensive coordinator Zach Kaur has been focused on this week's opponent's QB, Josh Allen.
26: MVP caliber quarterback playing MVP football. It's going to be a great, tough challenge.
25: Coming up with a scheme to slow or even stop the Bills' offense.
26: 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I think the staff gets excited how we can just, how to find some creative ways to make sure they're in the best position possible for their skill set. And, you know, that's what we get paid to do. You know, we got to get creative and do what we need to do to adjust to that.
25: 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Boston's News Radio.
8: And at 10:13, you have to get creative on the roads, that's for sure. 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
15: All right, continue to watch delays here south of town, Nicole. Route 3 northbound, we got a right lane crash right at Union Street here in Braintree. You got traffic solid back just beyond Route 18 here, so tack on some extra time. Looking pretty good, 24-95. 95 northbound, still a little sluggish coming up past Route 1 in Dedham from that earlier vehicle fire scene. Northbound Expressway, you can make it up to Granite Avenue, on and off the brakes from there, up past Columbia Road. Southbound, watch out for right lane exiting delays here to Mass Ave, and then you're a little heavier South Bay down to the gas tank. Eastbound on the Mass Pike, you got about a mile backup approaching a crash, taking out the right lane just before Route 95. After that, a good clean ride right into downtown Boston. 93 southbound, slowdowns on the lower deck, Zakim Bridge getting into the O'Neill Tunnel. You have the off-ramp to exit 16A, that's South Station, that's shut down at the top of the ramp there. They got a water main work that they've been working on since earlier this morning. Levert down ramp is full off of 93 down to Sturro Drive, and Sturro Drive westbound stays slow out to the off-ramp to Copley by the Hatchell, and then again exiting delays here to Kenmore and the Fenway area. 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Kevin Brennan, WBZ's Traffic on the Threes.
8: Well, we've got increasing clouds this afternoon, but it's so nice to see the sun out there today after a lot of unsettled weather over the past week or so. Very warm, very humid out there today. Dew points in the 60s, even a couple of 70s right now. So we are definitely in a muggy time for the next 12 hours or so. We have a high today in the mid-80s if you're inland, a little bit cooler right by the coast. And we will have some showers moving through later on this afternoon and evening. Those could stick around into the overnight in southeastern Mass. Otherwise, we clear out overnight. We have a low near 55. And then this late summer weather is going to be out of our hair, and we will be back to fall as previously scheduled. Mostly sunny tomorrow, less humid, high in the mid-60s.
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8: 74 in Boston right now. Partly sunny skies. Bit of a breeze from the southwest at 15 miles an hour. We'll have more on that weekend forecast. Looking ahead to the rest of the work week, that's coming up in about 10 minutes. I'm Nicole Davis, and here are the five things you need to know at 10:16. This just into the WBZ newsroom. Nurses at Mass General Brigham say unless the hospital agrees to a new contract, they're going on strike starting on October 14th. New York's governor appointing Attorney General Letitia James a special prosecutor in the investigation into an alleged gang rape at Cornell University. City of Somerville activating an emergency fund to support residents displaced by the five-alarm fire in Teal Square this week. And the latest jobs report shows employers here in the U.S. added only 29,000 jobs last month. The unemployment rate went up to 4.2%. Another legal setback for Lindsay Clancy's legal team in Plymouth Superior Court. Here's WBZ's Brooke McCarthy.
0: Judge William Sullivan denies Lindsay Clancy's request to find her not guilty. This comes after her attorney, Kevin Reddington, argued that the prosecution didn't present enough evidence to convict her. She is charged with three counts of first-degree murder for the deaths of her children in their Duxbury home back in January of 2023. A mistrial was declared earlier this month after the jury was deadlocked. The prosecution pushed back against the defense's motion, saying this was the first time they heard this argument from Reddington. In his ruling, Sullivan says enough evidence was introduced to bring these charges. The judge still hasn't ruled on another motion to dismiss the case on the grounds of double jeopardy. The next hearing in the case is set for November. The Plymouth DA's office hasn't said if they'll retry Clancy, but they're moving forward for now. Brooke McCarthy, WBZ, Boston's News Radio.
8: The mayor of Lynn pulling together a new task force, hoping to find ways to turn around an uptick in homelessness and substance abuse around the city.
1: It wasn't hard finding people willing to talk about the problems that Lynn is facing, problems the mayor, Jared Nicholson, is trying to address.
2: It's just a lot of violence.
3: Trash everywhere. They clean up the commons. It looks great. The next day, you know, it's just trash. It's just horrible.
4: I mean, even just the people out here asking for money on a daily basis to fuel their drug addiction, and nobody does anything about it. They're out walking around the median on
5: the Linway.
1: The mayor has created a task force which will formulate a plan to prevent, minimize, or mitigate issues like homelessness, substance abuse, and mental health crises. An executive order making it so says steps have been taken to increase public safety, but the mayor says clearly there is still a significant problem. In Lynn, James Rojas, WBZ, Boston's News Radio.
8: And it's peak tourism season in Salem right now. Officials are urging you to please find any other way than a car to get around. And the city is now teaming up with Blue Bikes to offer another way to get that done. Residents or people who work in the Witch City will now be able to get a free 30-day membership for Blue Bikes. This includes unlimited 45-minute rides and a 10-cent charge per minute after that. There will be a surcharge if you use an e-bike. This is just for regular bikes. Mayor Dominic Pangallo says this is the fifth year they've done this. He is encouraging people to go and take advantage of this offer. It is first come, first served for those passes. Not the best news if you were hoping to avoid turning back the clock in a few weeks.
6: The House passed the Sunshine Protection Act over the summer, and President Trump has supported the bill. But with experts discussing the negatives to permanent daylight saving time, the legislation now sits in the Senate, which isn't scheduled to return to the Capitol until the week of November 9th. Senate Majority Leader John Thune also previously cast doubt on the Sunshine Protection Act's ability to reach the required 60-vote threshold needed to pass. I'm Mark Mayfield.
8: President Trump commenting on this today, pushing Republicans to make a move, saying the clock-changing process is ridiculous. And the president says every American, regardless of party, can unite behind the fact that they don't want to change their clocks twice a year. A new crew of astronauts are getting settled in this morning at the International Space Station. They arrived yesterday about 8 hours after lifting off from Cape Canaveral on a SpaceX rocket. And while quick, it was a history-making trip. This is the first time where a black woman served as captain for a mission to the ISS. This is the second stay at the ISS for Commander Jessica Watkins.
7: She and three crew members who've never been to space before will spend 6 months at the station, including Colonel Joshua Kutrick of Canada. While in space, his wife will be giving birth to their third child without him.
9: I think that my family is ready. I have a wonderful, huge support network from my wife outwards around us. And we're looking forward to that challenge and to the uniqueness of this experience.
7: He brought a family heirloom with him, a 100-year-old pocket watch, a memento from when his family moved to Canada from Ukraine.
8: ABC's Andrea Fujii with that update. And if you want some fried dough, today is the day to go and get it. It's opening day at the Topsfield Fair. Doors open up at 4 o'clock. And, of course, we are officially leading off with the 42nd annual All New England Giant Pumpkin Weigh-In, the gourds they bring to this thing. They're insane. You're going to have plenty of animals to pet, rides to ride, food to eat, exhibitions to see, music this year at the fair, including country star Ashley McBride, Chubby Checker, Grand Funk Railroad, and others. Parking is free today, so expect heavy delays on Route 1 by the fairgrounds. 1021, we'll take a look at the roads coming up.
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12: 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Subaru Retailers of New England, all-wheel drive, traffic on the threes. Kevin, what's going on?
15: Well, Nicole, we'll take it south of town. Route 3 northbound, still jammed up heavily now from Derby Street. Hingham all the way up to this crash. Taking out the right lane at Union Street in Braintree. Coming up past Union Street, you're going to want to stay to the left to get around them. Nice ride, 24, 95. 95 now looks good here for the most part, getting up through the Dedham and Needham stretch. Northbound Expressway locked up quite heavily here from Granite Avenue up past Columbia Road. Southbound, busiest here from South Bay, getting down to the gas tank area, and then you got a pretty nice ride down to the split. Mass Pike eastbound, you're jammed up for about a mile or two, approaching this crash after the Weston State Police Barracks. Right lane is blocked there, so stay to the left, and then after that, you got a nice ride through 95 and all the way into downtown Boston. Downtown, 93 southbound, slow downs heavily on the lower deck, Zakin Bridge getting into the O'Neill Tunnel. They still have that off-ramp to 16A South Station shut down at the top of the ramp there. They've been dealing with water main work. Levered down ramp slow off of 93 down to Sturrow Drive. Inbound Tobin Bridge, you're okay, and the airport tunnels have all eased out. 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Kevin Brennan, WBZ's Traffic on the Threes.
12: All right, back to you in 10. Right now, though, at 10:24, it's time for the four-day WBZ AccuWeather forecast.
14: Sunshine will be followed by increasing clouds this afternoon, and it's going to be breezy, warm, and humid. Our highs will be 82 to 85 for most of the area, although it's going to be cooler for the Cape and Islands. A couple of showers will be around for late this afternoon and evening. Then clouds linger overnight. We'll have a low of 56. Clearing will begin for inland areas late at night. Then it turns out mostly sunny tomorrow and also cooler and noticeably less humid with a high of 67. Becoming cloudy in the morning on Sunday with a cool high of 62. And then there's a chance for some rain later in the day and early at night, especially in areas south of Boston. Will turn out mostly sunny and breezy with a high near 70 on Monday. I'm AccuWeather meteorologist Heather Zehr, WBZ, Boston's News Radio.
12: 10:25 in Boston right now. It is 74 degrees and it's time for New England business. Now, earlier this year, we told you how a Harvard Square institution was forced to close its doors due to Mother Nature. Now, they're trying to start over, and this weekend, they're doing it with a sale.
16: Charlie's Kitchen in Harvard Square has been closed since January because of severe water damage. And while the owner, David Oshima, is holding out hope that they'll reopen someday, he also says they need to start over.
17: Everything has to be out of the building, whether Charlie's comes back into the building or Charlie's has to change location. There's just too much damage in the building to have all the equipment in there while they do whatever they're going to do.
16: That's why this weekend everything is on sale. He says everything must go, so he's looking to the community for help.
17: There's signs, there's umbrellas, there's plates, there's silverware, there's machinery, memorabilia, hats, shirts, koozies.
16: David says it's an opportunity to buy a piece of Harvard Square history.
17: I want to keep it going, and I want to give the people what they want. It's not just about me, it's about the community and Harvard Square and, you know, all the great people that have supported us over the years.
16: In Cambridge, Emma Friedman, WBZ, Boston's News Radio.
12: Boston-based DraftKings has been slapped with a federal class action lawsuit. It claims the sports betting platform has deliberately been building predatory models to promote gambling addiction in order to rake in more profits. The lawsuit also claims the company uses AI to identify customers who might be more vulnerable to getting caught up in the craze. DraftKings says it does not use AI to target customers. The company says it plans to vigorously defend any lawsuits connected to that claim. Coming up in just a couple of minutes here on WBZ in the news at 10:30, the governor of New York naming a special prosecutor to look into alleged gang rape at Cornell.
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22: 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It's also one of the nation's top pediatric hospitals, according to U.S. News and World Report. It's just so nice knowing that our kids continue to be in good hands. 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
3: At 10:30 in Boston, we've got lots of sun. It's a muggy day. We're at 74 degrees now over at Logan Airport. We'll have more on the forecast coming up in a few minutes. I'm Nicole Davis. Good morning. Here is what's happening. Starting in New York, where Governor Kathy Hochul says she wants the truth about what happened at Cornell University. An alleged gang rape by frat members there has been national news. At a press conference a short time ago, Hochul said the woman who made the accusations was failed by the people obliged to protect her, including police and the county prosecutor.
4: She spoke to the police. She sat for hours and told them exactly what happened to her. And according to new reports, she could not have been clearer that she was 100% confident that she had been raped. Yet, shockingly, those words never made it into the account that the Cornell police sent to prosecutors.
3: The investigation initially closed without charges in 2024, but was reopened last month after the woman filed a lawsuit. The governor appointing New York Attorney General Letitia James a special prosecutor here to investigate the alleged attack. If warranted, James will present evidence to a grand jury for possible criminal charges. Other developing news now at 10:31. Thousands of nurses at Brigham and Women's Hospital have now scheduled an open-ended strike. The Massachusetts Nurses Association says the nurses will walk off the job starting at 7 a.m. on Wednesday, October 14th. This unless Mass General Brigham agrees to a fair contract. This will be the largest open-ended nurses strike in state history. The union wants an agreement that protects patient care, strengthens the workforce, and provides affordable health insurance. 10:31, last month's unemployment report was a blockbuster, but this month's report is a bit more subdued. 29,000 new positions were created last month.
5: Job growth has improved over the past year, and unemployment has stayed relatively low at 4.2% in September. But wage growth is a potential problem area. Average earnings last month rose 3% to $37.81 an hour compared with September of last year. But that's been outpaced by inflation spurred by the U.S.-Iran war.
3: ABC's Jim Ryan. We'll see how that's impacting the markets coming up in Bloomberg Business at 10:38. And cyber stalking charges have been filed against a man from Waltham, whom police say was targeting the wife of White House aide Stephen Miller. Federal prosecutors say John Proya III sent dozens of text and phone messages to that victim, the Washington Post identifying her as Katie Miller, the conservative podcaster. They say he made the calls using apps that generate free phone numbers and would use a menacing tone when calling her, sometimes in the middle of the night. He has been ordered now to give up his weapons and passport, Proya pleading not guilty to those charges. Well, coming up in just a couple of minutes here on WBZ, there's a new report out looking at how vulnerable certain workers in certain cities are when it comes to being replaced by AI. This is where Boston lands, but right now at 10:33, it's time for the Subaru Retailers of New England. All-wheel drive traffic on the threes, and we've got a problem on the Pike, Kev.
6: Mass Pike eastbound here. It's a crash taking out the right lane here, about halfway between the Weston State Police Barracks and Route 95. So the left lanes are getting by, but you got traffic back beyond the Weston State Police Barracks, about a two-mile backup here, so watch out for those delays. Beyond that, you got a nice ride all the way into downtown. Over in Marlboro, 290 eastbound, we cleared the crash at 495. You got some residual delays here, and 190 southbound, or northbound rather, slowdowns approaching the work crews after Route 117, heading up into that Lemonster stretch. South of town, Route 3 northbound, we just cleared a crash at Union Street. You got residual delays from Derby Street getting up into Braintree. Northbound Expressway, getting reports of a crash here by Granite Avenue. You already have delays from East Milton Square most of the way up past Columbia Road. Southbound slow, South Bay down to the gas tank. After that, not too bad down to the split. Storrow Drive westbound, slowdowns off the lever connector out towards the Hat Shell with exiting delays to Copley. You have exiting delays again here, Storrow westbound to the Kenmore and Fenway area. 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
3: 10:34, if you were hoping for one more dose of summer before we really start to get into the fall vibes, today you are getting it. We are looking at temperatures already in the mid-70s, even upper 70s in some parts of Greater Boston. And we've got plenty of sun today, too. It's also rather humid. So you've got the breeze from the southwest. You've got kind of warm and humid conditions. Kind of feels like a early September day, more than an early October day, but it will be short-lived. So if you were hoping to have another sweater and boots day today, unfortunately, you will have to wait till tomorrow or the next day. That's all right. There's plenty of those to come. We have a high today in the mid to upper 80s if you're inland, 82 to 85 right on the coast, mid 70s if you're on the Cape and Islands. And we could have some showers later on this afternoon and evening. If you're in southeastern Mass, those could stick around into the overnight hours. But everything will clear out tomorrow. Mostly sunny, noticeably cooler, not as humid, high 67. We could have some rain possible later in the day and early at night on Sunday, especially in southeastern Mass. Cooler still and high. High only 62. 77 in Weymouth right now, 76 in Weston, 77 as well in Middleton. In Boston at 10:35, it is partly cloudy and 75 at Logan Airport. That 10-piece nugget deal might cost you a bit more these days, depending on where you choose to get it. WBZ's Chris Fama explains.
7: The price of their lunch?
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7: With the possibility of rising again, as the fast food chain overhauls its cost structure policy with AI-powered dynamic pricing, which analyzes data to project an amount that estimates customers' willingness to pay, depending upon the area of each location, which could vary from another locale just minutes up the road.
11: Dynamic pricing, then you're really just ripping off your consumers, right? Giving them less money to spend. In fact, incentivizing them not to go because it becomes too expensive.
7: Chris Fama, WBZ. Boston's News Radio.
3: Now, Boston is not number one on this list, but we're near the top, and that in this case is a bad thing. The Boston Business Journal analyzed how new federal data looks at artificial intelligence and how it can impact our local workforce. This report shows the Boston area's workforce is especially vulnerable to job loss from the impacts of AI's automation. Boston ranked 15th on this list of 100 metros when it was narrowed down to the impacts on Gen Z specifically. That puts Boston even higher at number 7. Jobs considered to be more vulnerable to this kind of automation are those in business, finance, computing, and information services. And at 10:37, you might start to see even higher prices for your next flight if a small airport in the middle of the Pacific is shut down. ABC's Dave Packer tells us why.
12: Midway Atoll, about 1,300 miles northwest of Honolulu, has no commercial passenger service, but its airport serves as an emergency landing site for thousands of flights crossing the Pacific. Airlines say closing the facility could mean longer routes, higher operating costs, and fewer destinations. The Federal Aviation Administration says the airport's infrastructure is deteriorating and needs major work in the coming years. The agency considering whether to provide funding. Estimated cost, over $100 million. Dave Packer, ABC News.
3: At 10:38, time for Bloomberg Business. Courtney Donahoe, we were just talking about how McDonald's is considering dynamic pricing, but they're also betting that better tasting chicken is going to be the way to growth.
13: Yeah, they're trying to beat chicken chains at their own game. Good morning. Well, the fast food giant is testing hand-breaded wings, strips, and a sandwich at a handful of locations in the Chicago area. But by early next year, it's expanding the pilot to about 200 restaurants. McDonald's is trying to figure out how to add more space to the restaurants for these breading stations. Keep in mind, breading chicken by hand is a lot more labor-intensive. And Burger King took a hand-breaded chicken sandwich off its menu 4 years ago that was way too complicated for its stores. Well, a sharp slowdown in the jobs market is driving stocks higher. American employers added just 29,000 jobs last month, so traders are betting the Federal Reserve won't be forced to raise interest rates this month. The S&P 500 is rising 81 points. That's 1.1%. The NASDAQ jumping 1.7%. I'm Courtney Donahoe, Bloomberg Business on WBZ Boston's News Radio.
3: Thanks so much, Courtney. 10:39, traffic and weather together. That's coming up here in just a few minutes. We'll take a look at that weekend forecast. We'll see if the warm weather's going to stick around. And then coming up in the news at 10:45, officials in Brockton say they need your help to find a stolen puppy.
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1: As he exited the bullpen Wednesday night at Yankee Stadium, Sox starter turned reliever, at least for the now concluded wildcard round, Garrett Crochet.
2: I felt good.
1: But after what unfolded in that sixth inning and ultimately led to the Red Sox elimination from the 2026 playoffs, just doesn't sit well with the big lefty.
2: Yeah, it sucks. You know, personally, to think that I, you know, busted my ass the past 5 months and for a day in that way for, like I said, on a personal note, it's tough. You know, just wanted to come back and contribute to the team as best I could, and I let them down. You know, these guys grinded all year long. I think that we're maybe a little undeserving of the faith that we got, but sometimes that's the game.
1: Chris Vama, WBZ. Boston's News Radio.
3: And at 10:43, you know what time it is. Traffic and weather together time. And if you didn't know, now you know. The Subaru Retailers of New England all-wheel drive traffic on the threes. 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
4: All right, Nicole, we're still dealing with the water main work here over in the downtown Boston area. Purchase Street shut down from Congress over to Summer Street, and it still has the ramp from 93 southbound inside the O'Neill Tunnel to South Station exit 16A shut down, and that's certainly keeping pressure on 93 southbound, which is heavy on the lower deck Zakin Bridge into the South O'Neill Tunnel here to the off-ramp to South Station. Now, the lever down ramp's pretty much full off of 93, getting down to Sturro Drive, and Sturro Drive westbound stays heavy out to the Hat Shell with exiting delays to Copley. After that, you have more exiting delays over at Kenmore in the Fenway area. Tobin Bridge, airport tunnels are okay. Eastbound on the Mass Pike, still dealing with a right lane crash just before Route 95 here. You got traffic back about 3 miles on this, coming out of that Natick stretch and on over to the right lane crash before 95. But once you get beyond that crash, you got a pretty good ride all the way into downtown Boston. 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Kevin Brennan, WBZ's Traffic on the Threes.
3: It's nice and sunny outside. It is a little on the muggy side, and we do have a bit of a breeze, but later on tonight we will start to see the return of some showers, and they could stick around through the overnight hours in southeastern Massachusetts. Highs today in the 80s. You know where those t-shirts and shorts went? You're going to need those today if you're just getting ready to head out of the house. For tonight, we again will have some showers, mostly in southeastern Mass. Otherwise, clouds, and we've got a low near 55. Tomorrow, mostly sunny, noticeably cooler, not as humid, a high in the mid-60s. And then we could have more rain on Sunday later in the day, and we've got a high only near 60.
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3: 10:46 in Boston right now. We're up to 77 degrees at Logan Airport. Again, we've got a high in the mid-80s today inland. We'll get more on the four-day forecast coming up in 10 minutes. I'm Nicole Davis, and it's great to have you with us on this Friday. Here are the five things you need to know. Nurses at Brigham and Women's Hospital are scheduling an open-ended strike starting on October 14th as they fight for a fair contract. New York Governor Kathy Hochul naming Attorney General Letitia James as special prosecutor to investigate an alleged gang rape at Cornell University. A federal grand jury indicting a Waltham man for allegedly cyber-stalking Katie Miller, the wife of White House aide Stephen Miller. And a judge has denied the defense's motion to move the murder trial of former Stoughton police officer Matthew Farwell. He is facing charges in the death of Sandra Birchmore. Police are investigating in Brockton after a little puppy was snatched right from their owner's vehicle.
5: Brockton Animal Control posting photos on their Facebook page of a French bulldog named Eve, who was reportedly taken from the truck around 1 a.m. on Thursday. Her owner is making a plea to the public. All we want is our dog back. It's like our baby. There is surveillance video showing the alleged dog napper getting away with little Eve in his jacket. There's a $1,000 reward for that dog's return. No questions asked. Contact Brockton Animal Control if you have any information. Jim McKay, WBZ, Boston's News Radio.
3: A worker at a recycling yard in Freetown was killed in an industrial accident. The Bristol County DA's office says police and EMS were called to Excel Recycling yesterday on Ridge Hill Road for a report that somebody was hit by a front loader. First responders took the victim to the hospital where he died of his injuries. He's now been identified as David Torres of Fall River. Police are investigating what happened here. North of Boston at 10:47, the mayor

0: of Lawrence is facing a growing recall challenge. Here's WBZ's Heil Schaffel.
1: The growing legal storm clouds over Lawrence Mayor Brian DePena have turned into a soaking downpour. The latest thunderbolt, 15 state wiretapping and witness intimidation charges.
2: And now that we know all these charges and the things that he's capable of, it's like, no, he's not representing us.
1: Sarah Perez, a community organizer, says she used to be a DePena supporter. Now she's the chair of the growing recall effort against him. She's been publicly critical of the administration, and the mayor has fired back.
2: I don't even know who he is anymore. And I voted for him the first time.
1: Recalls have been tried numerous times against former mayors here in Lawrence, but they've never been successful.
2: A person that has so many charges cannot be running a city.
1: In a letter to the city yesterday, DePena said he wouldn't resign. He said the federal fraud charges were a personal matter, but didn't address the state ones. Heil Schaffel, WBZ, Boston's News Radio.
0: We have reached out to the mayor's office for comment on these charges multiple times, and we have not yet had a response. Four families in New Hampshire are suing the Trump administration over upcoming cuts to medical gender dysphoria treatment for young transgender people in the Granite State. The families are asking the court to stop a rule from the White House that goes into effect on the 13th. That rule cuts off Medicaid and CHIP funding for this treatment. The ACLU, which is repping the families, says they worked directly with their doctors to start this treatment, and it's based on careful assessment of their kids' individual needs. The suit says pulling the funding for care mid-treatment would be detrimental to the kids. The move is unlawful on several grounds, claims the ACLU, including violating Medicaid's regulations. In Oregon, a miraculous rescue for a fisherman out on the West Coast, and apparently it was all thanks to Bluetooth headphones.
3: A Coast Guard helicopter rescued the fisherman who was pinned under a rock on a jetty in Warrenton, Oregon. A rock had somehow become dislodged and landed on him.
4: We're getting the rescuer survivor.
3: The man was hoisted into the Coast Guard helicopter, his mother posting online he was saved by his behind-the-ear headphones he was wearing that allowed him to call for help. When local rescuers got on scene, they could see with a drone he was trapped under a boulder. He was freed and airlifted from the jetty with injuries. Alex Stone, ABC News.
0: At 10:50, food news now. A California company is issuing a nationwide recall on certain cheese. The FDA says Sierra Nevada Cheese Company is voluntarily recalling all Grazier's raw milk cheese as over E. coli concerns.
5: Now, in a statement, the company said that the products were sold nationwide, and because investigators haven't really narrowed down the specific cheeses here at play, out of an abundance of caution, they've recalled all of their raw milk cheeses, and they say that if you have the cheese, you should either throw it out or you can return it.
0: ABC's Yuri Benajud there. The CDC says there have been 13 illnesses connected to this cheese. And a brand new study says something sweet can boost your workout.
6: A new study by Limitless Fitness says eating a small amount of candy before a workout makes it better. They say the candy is a direct boost of fast carbs, which gives you energy, but nutritionists say it has zero nutritional value and is only a temporary fix. Sports doctors say grapes, applesauce, or honey would be cleaner eating and gives you the same boost, but it is Halloween season and candy is an easy reach. I'm Bree Tennis.
0: 10:51. We've got traffic in 2 minutes.
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10: It is a common misunderstanding that your tax rates are going to go down in retirement. In fact, the government is coming to tax your 401k and IRA money. And if you look at the schedule of what may happen to you, in many cases, people have escalating taxes in retirement. You want to have a tax plan in place to make sure that that doesn't happen to you.
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12: When people imagine what a day of work looks like in California, many think of tech workers overusing words like synergy. But here's what a day of work actually looks like in the Golden State. 1.2 million people clock into manufacturing jobs. $2 billion are generated by local businesses, and 300 million pounds of the world's best food are grown in our fields. Shaping the future of manufacturing, agriculture, and small business. How's that for synergy? It's just another day in CA.
0: 10:53, taking a look at the roads again in traffic and weather together. Subaru Retailers of New England, all-wheel drive, traffic on the threes. Where are we bunching up out there, Kev?
13: Well, we're bunching up downtown. It stays quite heavy here on that lower deck Zakum Bridge, getting into and most of the way through the O'Neill Tunnel. Now, that ramp, 93 southbound inside the O'Neill Tunnel, the ramp to South Station exit 16A, that's still shut down due to the water main work that they're dealing with up by South Station itself. That water main work also has Purchase Street shut down from Conger Street over to Summer Street by South Station. So keep that in mind too. You've got delays on that levered down ramp, slow from the lane drop, getting down to Storrow Drive. Storrow Drive westbound exiting delays to Copley. And then you heavy again exiting delays to Kenmore and Fenway with a right lane crash in that backup at Mass Avenue. Tobin Bridge, airport tunnels looking pretty good. Everybody up to the north really in pretty good shape. Out to the west, Mass Pike eastbound, you got a 3 mile backup approaching this right lane crash after the Weston State Police Barracks and really just before Route 95 here in Weston. So tack on an extra 15, 20 minutes at the most to get through that backup. 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
0: And at 10:54, let's go get our forecast now. 4 day WBZ AccuWeather. Here is Heather Zare.
14: Breezy, warm, and humid for this afternoon. Sun will give way to increasing clouds with a high between 82 and 85 for most of the area. There'll be a couple of showers late this afternoon and evening, and then clouds linger overnight, although clearing does begin for inland areas late, low 56. We'll turn out mostly sunny, cooler, and less humid everywhere tomorrow with a high of 67. And then we're still cool on Sunday. It'll turn cloudy in the morning. The high will be 62 with a chance for some rain later in the day and early at night, especially south of Boston. We'll turn out mostly sunny and breezy with a high near 70 on Monday. I'm AccuWeather meteorologist Heather Zare, WBZ, Boston's News Radio.
0: 78 degrees in Chelsea right now, getting over west of Boston. I'm seeing 77 in Needham. South of the city, getting over toward Kingston, you're at 76 on the water. And in Boston at 10:55, it is partly cloudy and 77. Gillette Stadium's ready to rock.
15: Two nights of Zach Bryan, night one tonight.
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15: The fans in Foxborough going to be ready for this massive star to come through with Heaven on Tour tonight and tomorrow. What you need to know, parking lots open at 3, gates open at 5, and both shows start at 7. And get there early, too. These are some big-time openers, Gabriella Rose and Gregory Allen Isakov. The special event train is running from Boston for tonight's show and from Boston and Providence to tomorrow's show, the Saturday one. Should be a couple rowdy nights. Zach Bryan at Gillette, Drew Mulholland, WBZ, Boston's News Radio.
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0: It is 11 o'clock in Boston right now. It is 77 degrees at Logan Airport. Beautiful day so far. We'll take a look at the forecast coming up. I'm Nicole Davis. Good to be with you. Here is what's happening. Thousands of nurses at Brigham and Women's Hospital have scheduled an open-ended strike. The Massachusetts Nurses Association says nurses will walk off the job starting at 7 a.m. on Wednesday, October 14th. This unless Mass General Brigham agrees to a fair contract. This, if it happens, would be the largest open-ended nurses strike in state history. The union says it wants an agreement protecting patient care, strengthening the workforce, and providing affordable health insurance. In a statement, Mass General Brigham says it is fully prepared to continue providing care for patients throughout a strike and say it is willing to meet with the union if they're ready to, quote, make meaningful movement toward resolution on the outstanding issues. New York Governor Kathy Hochul has appointed Attorney General Letitia James to oversee the probe into an alleged gang rape at Cornell University. According to a confidential report compiled by Cornell, the alleged victim, Jane Doe, told police she believed she was raped by members of a frat. Hochul blasted Cornell in the DA's office this morning for their handling of the case.
31: This woman, this young woman, had already endured something that is utterly unspeakable. And then at every turn, she was failed by people and institutions with an obligation to protect her.
0: Hochul says if warranted, James will present evidence to a grand jury for potential criminal charges. Repatriation flights start today to bring people back to Israel who have been stranded in the United Arab Emirates for days after that attempted hijacking on a Fly Dubai flight. We're also hearing from the captain who was able to fight off the attack from his Omani co-pilot.
32: The heroic Indian captain who was stabbed in the cockpit of that Fly Dubai flight before managing to open the door and let people in, speaking out from his hospital bed. Smit Mashar on a video call with India's Prime Minister describing the moments after he was attacked by his fellow pilot, saying, "At that moment I was fighting for my life."
0: Both the pilot and co-pilot are back in the UAE, which is leading the investigation into this case. That was ABC's Tom Sufi Burridge. And for those who need help with gambling addiction, there's an app for that.
3: The Department of Public Health says the eVive app is for people who may not be ready for clinical services but still want safe support to deal with gambling addiction. The app features daily check-ins, progress tracking, and peer support. DPH says it's another pathway to recovery and designed for people who may not feel ready for clinical services but are seeking a safe, supportive way to start making changes. Massachusetts also has a problem gambling helpline that remains available in multiple languages. For now, the app is in English only. Ben Parker, WBZ, Boston's News Radio.
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0: 1103, the Subaru Retailers of New England, all-wheel drive, traffic on the threes. Kevin, what's going on?
5: Well, Nicole, got some delays out to the west here. 190, Route 190 northbound. We got a work crew taking out the right lane here just before Route 2 heading into that Lemonster stretch. Thank you to the BZ Phone Force for filling us in on what lane they were in there. That's got traffic back to 117, so tack on a couple of extra minutes to get through that backup. Eastbound on the Mass Pike, crashing the clearing stages before Route 95 here in Weston. You got delays back about 3 miles on that eastbound on the Mass Pike through Weston. South of town, Route 3 northbound, still a little slow coming up past Union Street. Southbound, you got a good amount of company into that Derby Street lane drop. 2495 okay. Northbound Expressway, you're busy from before Granite Avenue, getting up past Columbia Road. You're better after that. Southbound's quite heavy here. South Bay getting down to the gas tank, but then a nice ride after that. Up to the north, 128, 95 southbound, a little slow coming down at 93, but then you're back up to speed with a nice ride all the way down to Waltham. Routes 3, 93, 95 okay. 128 northbound, a little slow getting up past Lowell Street here in Peabody. Downtown Boston, 93 southbound, jammed up on the lower deck, Zakim Bridge and into the O'Neill Tunnel. You got the ramp to Route 6 or exit 16A, South Station. That's still shut down. You got a water main work going on at the top of the ramp there in front of South Station. Storrow Drive westbound's heavy here from the Longfellow Bridge all the way out to the right lane crash at Mass Avenue. Kevin Brennan, WBZ's Traffic on the Threes.
0: And looking at our forecast for the rest of the afternoon, there is a chance we could be seeing more showers coming in later on. Today, really the big weather story, though, is the fact that it feels more like late summer outside. We've got temperatures already in the upper 70s for most of us, and it's very muggy as well. We've got a high today in the mid-80s, and we are going to be seeing mid-70s in southeastern Massachusetts. For tonight, the showers stick around from this afternoon into the overnight around southeastern Mass. Mostly, though, we will start to clear up tonight, and we've got a low in the mid-50s. Tomorrow, you're going to feel the change. This was a very short stint of summer-like weather. Mostly sunny, not as humid, noticeably cooler, high only in the mid-60s. Cooler still on Sunday with a high only just about 60. We could have some rain possible earlier in the evening, especially toward the South Coast, Cape, and Islands. 76 degrees in Bridgewater right now. Pepperell, you're at 78, 80 already in Newburyport. In Boston at 1105, it is partly cloudy and 77 degrees. If you're ready for some hockey, WBZ's Brian Antonelli's got news for you.
6: The PWHL and the Boston Fleet have announced the full schedule for the 2026-27 season, and there are several games that are raising some eyebrows. There are two, one at home and another in New York, that'll be played in yet-to-be-announced venues. Fan speculation is running rampant that these games will be played at the Boston Garden and Madison Square Garden. The PWHL is also bringing back its takeover tour, so four other games will be played in neutral cities that don't yet have a team. The league is also dividing into two conferences and expanding the playoffs this season. The playoffs will now feature eight teams competing in a three-round tournament. And if you're wondering where you can catch all the action, the PWHL will continue to broadcast all of its games on their YouTube channel for free. The first game is on December 6th. Brian Antonelli, WBZ, Boston's News Radio.
0: The city of Lynn is pulling together a task force to try to address increasing concerns over safety and public health. Here's WBZ's James Rojas.
8: Mayor Jared Nicholson has signed a an executive order creating a task force that will put together a plan to address areas of concern, including homelessness and substance abuse. Problems, he says, are increasing. It's something these folks who live in the city think is needed.
9: It was worse 20, 30 years ago, but we still got a problem.
10: There's two harm reduction houses. They're always there for overdoses, violence, tracking people down with warrants all the time. So they need to really start watching and tighten things up.
8: From August of 2025 to August of this year, Lynn Police received over 9,400 calls for the downtown area, resulting in 463 arrests and over 800 charges for various crimes. In Lynn, James Rojas, WBZ, Boston's News Radio.
0: And city officials in Somerville are pulling together some assistance for the residents who are displaced by that fire in Teal Square this week. It was a 5-alarm fire, 43 people in all now trying to figure out what comes next after their homes on Broadway burned. The city says it is asking for donations for the Emergency Displacement Fund. That's what they're using to get this direct financial assistance out to residents. They say they want to make sure they can help as many people as possible. No donation is too small. Every donation goes to residents. You can donate if you choose on the City of Somerville's website. 11:08, time for Bloomberg Business. Oh, Andrew O'Day, it's one of those cringe days on Wall Street.
1: It sure is, Nicole. It's one of those days when bad news for the masses gets treated like good news for the market. Indexes are rising right now. The Dow up 146, NASDAQ gaining 330, S&P 500 up 56, as the case gets weaker for another interest rate hike this year, thanks to this morning's disappointing September employment report showing only 29,000 jobs added to the economy last month. That's 61,000 fewer than forecast. The unemployment rate unexpectedly ticked higher. Average wages increased less than expected. And job creation numbers from the prior 2 months were revised downward by 60,000. But Wall Street's doing just fine. Andrew O'Day, Bloomberg Business on WBZ, Boston's News Radio.
0: All right, then. 11:09, traffic and weather together. We'll get a look at the weekend forecast. That's all coming up in just a few minutes at 11:13. Then in the news at 11:15, get ready to fall back a little bit. We'll explain.
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16: Collectively and individually, B's head coach Marco Sturm was pleased with his team's effort and their season opening win against New York.
17: I was really happy with not just we played as a team, but also how every line brought something to the table.
16: That table impacted specifically by second-year Bruin Tanner Jeannot, recently named an assistant captain.
17: A lot of guys didn't know, but I met him in L.A., and I knew he was quite effective in the room. You know, as soon as he left, that was the first thing what came out of L.A. that they definitely missed him. And he's not just tough. He was really excited to have it, first of all, and to wear it. And we all know how good he is around just the players and the team and in the room.
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0: 11:13, let's go check out the highways now. The Subaru retailers of New England, all-wheel drive traffic on the threes. You know, Kevin, you were talking about the BZ Foam Force last report. They're really great, aren't they?
18: They are super awesome. Yeah, they are very, very helpful. And if you ever see anything on the highways here, give us a call on the BZ Foam Force, 617-701-1030. You know, give us some information, something we may have missed, which is a possibility. And whatever else you're seeing on the roadways, give us a call. If you're on the Mass Pike here, eastbound, now we've been dealing with a right lane crash before Route 95. I did hear state police say that they reopened that right lane, but there still may be some activity in the breakdown lane there. So a little slow getting beyond that. After that, though, you're looking pretty good here most of the way into the O'Neill Tunnel downtown. Northbound Expressway, that's busy just before Granite Avenue up past Columbia Road. Southbound the same. You're locked up just after Mass Avenue now, getting down to the gas tank. Beyond that, though, you got a nice ride down to the split. Route 3 southbound hung up after Route 18 down to the Derby Street lane drop. Northbound just a little slow here at Union Street. 2495, you're okay. Out on Route 190 northbound here, just before Route 2, we got a right lane work crew in Lemonster. That's got you back to Route 117. 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
0: And at the risk of maybe jinxing it, it looks like we've got a great afternoon ahead. I'm looking outside. I see so much sun, a nice breeze. We have really earned this after having days and days of unsettled weather and clouds and rain and who knows what. Now, unfortunately, later on this afternoon, there is a chance we'll see more showers as we have another shift in the weather pattern situation. But at least for the next few hours, it should be nice, more like summer. And we've got a high today in the low 80s if you're on the coast, mid 80s if you're inland, low to mid 70s if you're on the Cape and Islands. And again, rather humid, so keep that in mind. For tonight, the showers will be quickly moving through overnight, though they could stick around the south coast, Cape and Islands. We have a low just about 55. And then for tomorrow, noticeably cooler, less humid, mostly sunny, and we've got a high in the mid 60s.
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0: More rain coming back on Sunday. Cooler still in the low 60s, and we stay on the cool side of things into next week. I'm Nicole Davis at 11:16. Here are the five things you need to know. Officials in Brockton are investigating a dog napping after a puppy was stolen from their owner's vehicle. Brigham and Women's Hospital nurses are scheduling an open-ended strike starting on October 14th. This unless they reach a deal on a new contract with Mass General Brigham. French officials say G7 nations have agreed to release 100 million barrels of oil, including what they call substantial amounts of diesel. And New York Governor Kathy Hochul has appointed Attorney General Letitia James to serve as special prosecutor to oversee the investigation into the alleged gang rape at Cornell. 11:16, it's fall. You wouldn't know it, though, by going outside. It's WBZ's Jim McKay.
19: Well, we certainly appreciate any late efforts by Mother Nature to give us another day of summer. We're also realistic about it. Here in Hanover, I'm asking people if they're thinking about throwing in the air conditioner for one more day.
20: I'm debating on whether that's a good idea or not.
19: Erin is from Pembroke, and she's seen this movie before.
20: Because the weather being so up and down, I'm not quite trusting this warm weather.
21: I love the warm weather.
19: Pat from Quincy saying she's going to try and soak up some of this heat because it could be our last gasp of anything really warm.
21: But I am really worried about what is going to happen.
19: Enjoy your Friday and stay cool. In Hanover, Jim McKay, WBZ, Boston's News Radio.
0: And if you were hoping to avoid turning back the clock soon, not the best news.
22: The House passed the Sunshine Protection Act over the summer, and President Trump has supported the bill. But with experts discussing the negatives to permanent daylight saving time, the legislation now sits in the Senate, which isn't scheduled to return to the Capitol until the week of November 9th. Senate Majority Leader John Thune also previously cast doubt on the Sunshine Protection Act's ability to reach the required 60-vote threshold needed to pass. I'm Mark Mayfield.
0: President Trump on social media commenting on this, saying that the clock-changing process is ridiculous. He says it puts stress on, quote, people, sports, and just about everything else you can imagine. Another legal setback for the Lindsay Clancy legal team in Plymouth Superior Court. Here's WBZ's Brooke McCarthy.
23: Judge William Sullivan denies Lindsay Clancy's request to find her not guilty. This comes after her attorney, Kevin Reddington, argued that the prosecution didn't present enough evidence to convict her. She is charged with 3 counts of first-degree murder for the deaths of her children in their Duxbury home back in January of 2023. A mistrial was declared earlier this month after the jury was deadlocked. The prosecution pushed back against the defense's motion, saying this was the first time they heard this argument from Reddington. In his ruling, Sullivan says enough evidence was introduced to bring these charges. The judge still hasn't ruled on another motion to dismiss the case on the grounds of double jeopardy. The next hearing in the case is set for November. The Plymouth DA's office hasn't said if they'll retry Clancy, but they're moving forward for now. Brooke McCarthy, WBZ, Boston's News Radio.
0: President Trump has kicked off what he calls a campaign blitz leading up to the November midterms. He spent some time yesterday in reliably red states, Oklahoma and Texas. These are states where some races, though, are starting to learn more purple or lean more purple. Here's ABC's Karen Hua.
24: In Oklahoma last night, at a rally delayed by weather, Trump repeating his promise to send every adult American $5,000 if Republicans hold on to control of Congress, even though a previously promised so-called dividend check from tariff money was never delivered.
0: And during his event in Texas, the president praised Ken Paxton, who's running for Senate, even though Paxton days ago was caught on a recording complaining that the president's midterm convention hurt his campaign. 11:19, the American Girl franchise is all about empowering young women to go for their dreams, and now the team is taking on one of those very girls who found inspiration through their dolls. Brooke Sumter is 11 years old from New Jersey. She has now become the youngest designer ever to partner with American Girl. She says her interest in fashion started when she was quite young in preschool.
25: I didn't really like the clothes that my mom would pick out for me, especially for school.
26: Right.
25: So I started paying attention to what my grandma would do on the sewing machine.
0: She spent hours designing accessories and clothes, and that led her to the American Girl dolls, an agency called Harlem's Fashion Row, connecting Sumter to American Girl. You can now buy Sumter's pieces for your American Girl dolls, marketed under the brand Cherry Blossom Couture. And at 11:20, get ready to get some fried dough or soup in a bread bowl or fried something. It is opening day at the Topsfield Fair, and it's going to be a busy next few days. Doors open at 4 o'clock this afternoon. By the way, parking is free today only. You will have to pay $15 a day for the rest of the fair, but Route 1's already going to get jammed up here, I think, as we approach 4 o'clock, because it's going to be free parking for opening day. So much to do. There's going to be music there. There's going to be animals to pet, rides to ride. The Topsfield Fair is an institution around here. It's been going since 1818, and it runs again starting today through October 12th. 11:21, traffic coming up.
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0: And at 11:23, it's traffic and weather together every 10 minutes right here on WBZ. The Subaru Retailers of New England, all-wheel drive, traffic on the threes. Kevin, what's going on?
18: Well, Nicole, got nothing going on right now here in Weston. Yeah, well, that's good because we cleared that crash, Masspike eastbound before Route 95. After that, you got a pretty nice ride here. The delays have all eased out, by the way. A little slow at 95, but then after that, you're looking pretty good all the way into downtown Boston. Now, downtown 93 southbound, you've got your slowdowns continuing on the lower deck and Zakin Bridge. That stays heavy into the O'Neill Tunnel and the ramp inside the O'Neill Tunnel to exit 16A. That's South Station. That ramp is still shut down. At the top of the ramp, they've been dealing with an early morning water main break there. So water main work is still underway there at the intersection of Purchase Street and Summer Street by South Station. Purchase Street is shut down from Congress Street over to Summer Street, so keep that in mind. Leverett down ramp just looking pretty good now as you work your way a little slow into the lane drop, but after that, okay, getting on the Sturro Drive. Sturro Drive westbound, you got your exiting delays to Copley here by the Hat Shell, so watch out for that. And then more exiting delays over at the Kenmore Fenway area, and in that backup, we just cleared a right lane crash by Mass Avenue. 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Kevin Brennan, WBZ's Traffic on the Threes.
0: It's 11:24. 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
26: This afternoon, we'll see sun giving way to increasing clouds, and it's going to be breezy, warm, and humid. Our highs will mostly be 82 to 85. A couple of showers for late this afternoon and evening will be followed by lingering clouds overnight. We'll have a low of 56. Clearing begins for inland areas late tonight, and everywhere turns out mostly sunny tomorrow. It'll also be much cooler and less humid with a high of 67. Clouds return Sunday morning. It'll be cool with a high of 62, and there is a chance for some late day or early nighttime rain on Sunday, mainly south of Boston. We'll turn out mostly sunny and breezy with a high near 70 on Monday. I'm AccuWeather meteorologist Heather Zehr, WBZ, Boston's News Radio.
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0: It's time for a New England business, and an historic Harvard Square burger joint that's been closed for months is now putting a price tag on pretty much everything this weekend.
24: After decades of serving up burgers to the Cambridge community, everything must go at Charlie's Kitchen. But the owner is holding out hope that this isn't goodbye.
28: I'm not sure what will happen in the future, but I still have hope that Charlie's can continue for another 75 years.
24: Charlie's has been closed since January and needs to be gutted due to water damage. So the owner, David Oshima, is putting everything on sale, silverware, machinery, signs, everything, in an effort to save the place.
28: Hopefully by doing this, I can get a good head start on reopening Charlie's, whether it be there or in another location.
2: He says you can buy a piece of Harvard Square history and that he appreciates all the love and support he's received during a difficult time.
28: People grew up in that place. People have come in there for, you know, their whole lives, basically. I used to go to Charlie's as a kid.
2: In Cambridge, Emma Friedman, WBZ Boston's News Radio.
0: 11:27, coming up in the news at 11:30 here on WBZ, the latest on the investigation into an alleged gang rape over at Cornell University.
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0: It's 11:30 and in Boston right now. It feels very summer-like out there. We're at 79 degrees at Logan Airport. A more sticky day. We'll get the forecast coming up in about 3 minutes. Happy Friday to you. Good to have you with us. I'm Nicole Davis. Here's what's happening. Starting in New York, Governor Kathy Hochul has now named Attorney General Letitia James as special prosecutor to oversee the alleged gang rape case at Cornell University. The investigation initially closed 2 years ago without charges. It was reopened, though, last month after the alleged victim, Jane Doe, filed a lawsuit. James, talking with reporters this morning, saying her office will follow the evidence wherever it goes.
32: We will review the facts, gather evidence, interview witnesses, and if warranted, pursue prosecutions.
0: Governor Hochul also criticizing the county DA's office for closing the case without having anybody interview the victim or anybody else involved in the alleged attack. She also blasted school police for not fully conveying the woman's story to prosecutors. The nation's economy churned out 29,000 new jobs last month, and that hits well below expectations.
33: Not only did the September jobs report come in weaker than expected, the August numbers were revised downward from 162,000 new positions to 133,000. The overall unemployment rate rose 0.1% to 4.2% year over year last month. But a deeper dive into the data shows joblessness among Black Americans jumping a full percentage point to 7%.
0: ABC's Jim Ryan, though, stocks are on the rise. We'll get more details on that coming up in Bloomberg Business at 11:38. Thousands of nurses at Brigham and Women's Hospital are now scheduling an open-ended strike. The Massachusetts Nurses Association says nurses plan to walk off the job starting at 7 a.m. on the 14th unless Mass General Brigham agrees to a fair contract. The union says they want an agreement that strengthens the workforce, provides affordable health insurance, and protects patient care. If this strike happens, it would be the largest open-ended nurse strike in state history. In a statement, Mass General Brigham says it is fully prepared to continue providing care for patients throughout any strike, and they're willing to meet with the union if the union is ready to, quote, make a meaningful movement toward resolution on the outstanding issues. At 11:32, an investigation is underway in Brockton after a puppy was snatched right from the owner's vehicle. WBZ's Jim McKay has more on that story.
1: Brockton Animal Control posting photos on their Facebook page of a French bulldog named Eve, who was reportedly taken from the truck around 1 a.m. on Thursday. Her owner is making a plea to the public. All we want is our dog back. It's like our baby. There is surveillance video showing the alleged dog napper getting away with little Eve in his jacket. There's a $1,000 reward for that dog's return. No questions asked. Contact Brockton Animal Control if you have any information. Jim McKay, WBZ, Boston's News Radio.
0: It is 11:33, so on cue, let's go take a look at the roads and the Subaru retailers of New England. All-wheel drive, traffic on the threes. We've got some slowdowns downtown, Kevin.
3: Yeah, indeed we do, and we've been dealing with this water main work here downtown across from South Station at the intersection of Purchase Street and Summer Street. That has Purchase Street shut down from Congress Street over to Summer, but it also has that ramp from 93 southbound inside the O'Neill Tunnel to South Station and the exit ramp to exit 16A. That ramp is shut down due to that water main work, and that's got 93 southbound still locked up on the lower deck and Zakim Bridge. Now, the levered down ramp, a little slow into the lane drop, but then you're okay getting down to Storrow Drive. Storrow Drive westbound, watch out for exiting delays here by the Hatchell to the Copley off-ramp. You're busy again with exiting delays over at the Kenmore Fenway area. Now, Tobin Bridge, the airport tunnel's all okay. Everybody up to the north, really not too bad, although we're getting reports of a crash here on 128-95 northbound near Route 93. You got some pretty heavy slowdowns from before Washington Street. Out to the west, the Mass Pike is all eased out on the eastbound side, approaching Route 95 after clearing that earlier crash. That volume now working its way in through the Newton stretch with a little slowdown at Newton Corner. 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Kevin Brennan, WBZ's Traffic on the Threes.
0: At 11:34, we are looking at a pretty calm afternoon, at least to start. We could have some showers later on this afternoon, but for right now, the radar is looking clear. And the good news, if you are into warmer weather, is that today it's looking great. We've got temperatures in the 70s right now, and even a couple of 80s are popping up here on my temperature map. And it's very humid, too, so it definitely is a nice reminder of a little last gasp of summer until we really start to later on tonight and tomorrow get back into fall vibes. So today we have a high in the low 80s in Boston, mid 80s if you're inland. And tonight, again, we have these showers coming through this evening. Those could last into the overnight toward the South Coast, Cape and Islands. But most of us will clear overnight and we've got a low near 55. For tomorrow, mostly sunny, not as humid, not as cool, or much cooler, not as warm, I should say, a high in the mid 60s. Becoming cloudy in the morning on Sunday, cool and a high near 60. We do have rain possible later on Sunday. In Lawrence, you're at 78 degrees right now. Taunton, 75. Fitchburg, 80 already. And in Boston right now at 11:35, partly sunny at Logan Airport and 78. Where's your iron brew? Maybe your orange traffic cones. Our friends from across the pond are coming back.
6: They're back. No Scotland, no party. The Tartan Army is once again in Boston, this time to host Scottoberfest, which is a three-day gathering at the Anchor in Charlestown. The event will reunite Scottish and Boston sports fans for a weekend full of watch parties, live Scottish music, and giveaways. You'll remember that the Tartan Army took over the city this past summer for the World Cup,
8: And in doing so, they put cones on statues, drank the city dry, and were just generally the life of the party.
9: Can't contain my excitement. 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
0: It is 11:36, and what you pay for that Big Mac meal could end up depending on where you live. Here's WBZ's Chris Fama.
16: The thing about AI, she says,
18: everyone's kind of leaning on it. It's kind of scary.
16: With the potential to be pricey, at least at McDonald's, as the fast food chain, according to a new report, pushes franchises to use AI-powered algorithms to suggest prices for individual menu items at individual locations. Dynamic pricing.
19: It's weird that they're doing it with AI now.
16: It's all based on data, which the technology analyzes to interpret what customers are willing to pay at a particular restaurant.
20: That might not be good, but consumers. Little guys are getting squeezed out already.
21: Do you think it's going to backfire?
19: Probably, but I don't think they're going to go out of business for it. 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
22: What's your favorite thing to get at McDonald's?
19: Double cheeseburgers.
22: But are you less inclined to go there when you know that they have this type of...
19: Nope.
22: Still going to get your fix
19: I'm
22: on?
19: I'm still going to get my double cheese.
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0: Man likes what he likes. Speaking of AI, of course, Boston, we'd love to be at the top of lists and we're number one and all that. But in this case, being near the top of this list is not a good thing. The Boston Business Journal analyzing new federal data, taking a look at how AI could impact our local workforce. And it shows the Boston area's workforce is especially vulnerable to job loss from the impacts of AI automation. We are number 15 on this list of 100 metros. And when they actually narrowed down the impacts on Gen Z workers, that puts Boston even higher at number 7. So what kind of jobs are vulnerable here? We're talking about finance, business, computing, and information services, among others. 11:38, it's time for Bloomberg Business. Sandra O'Day, what is the new fuel for electric cars besides, well, electricity?
23: Electricity, right. Yeah, mostly the fuel for electric car sales. You know, until last year, tax credits helped automakers sell electric rides. Now, high gas prices are helping them do it. Today, Tesla says it sold almost 487,000 vehicles globally July to September. That's more than forecast, although it's slightly fewer than the same quarter last year when people were rushing to buy Teslas just ahead of those aforementioned tax credits expiring. Stock in Tesla right now is up 5%. Traders obviously like the news. Wall Street overall is rising today as traders read today's weaker-than-expected September jobs report as a ding to the chances the Fed is about to raise interest rates again. Dow up 197, Nasdaq gaining 325, S&P 500 up 57. Andrew O'Day, Bloomberg Business on WBZ, Boston's News Radio.
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1: All right, Nicole, let's take it up to the north. Seeing some slowdowns up in that Tewksbury stretch, 495 northbound approaching Route 133. After that, you're looking pretty good most of the way up into Haverhill. 128-95 northbound, busy up in that Woburn stretch. Route 38 getting up past 93. Southbound, a little slow coming down through that Wakefield stretch passing 93, but then you got a nice ride after that into Waltham, where you're a little busy again trying to get down towards the Mass Pike. Downtown Boston, it's 93 southbound, locked up on the lower deck, Zakim Bridge into the O'Neill Tunnel. Keep in mind the ramp to South Station inside the southbound O'Neill Tunnel is shut down. Exit 16. A, that's for the water main work that they're doing up on top there by South Station. Levered down ramp off of 93 is slow into the lane drop, but then you're looking pretty good after that down to Storrow Drive. Storrow Drive westbound, busy from the Longfellow Bridge over to the Hat Shell. It's exiting delays to Copley. And then after that, you got some slight exiting delays over at Kenmore and the Fenway area. 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Kevin Brennan, WBZ's Traffic on the Threes.
0: It's at 11:45 where we take a look outside and see a nice blue sky. And really, for the next couple of days, we will have some more unsettled weather. But for the most part, we are going to be more on the drier side of things, which is kind of nice after the week we've had, especially with that nor'easter last weekend. We've got partly sunny skies across the Commonwealth right now. Temperatures in the 70s and 80s, and we will stay here for the rest of the afternoon, most of us in the 80s for a high later on, and certainly more on the humid side of things. We've got dew points in the 60s. Now, for tonight, we'll have some showers coming through, and then you're going to start to feel the air change. It won't be as humid tomorrow. It won't be quite as warm, and it will stay dry. That's a good news, but it will be low just about 55 tonight, 65 tomorrow, and then low 60s on Sunday.
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0: So it's a summer-like day, but it is fleeting, unfortunately. We'll have more in the four-day forecast. Heather Zayer back with us from AccuWeather. She is coming in at 11:53. I'm Nicole Davis. It's 11:46. Here are the five things you need to know. New York Attorney General Letitia James has been appointed special prosecutor to oversee the alleged gang rape case at Cornell University. France says G7 nations are going to release 100 million barrels of emergency oil reserves, including what they call substantial amounts of diesel. Thousands of Brigham and Women's nurses are set to go on strike, an open-ended strike on October 14th, amid their fight for a new contract. If a deal does not come together, that is when they say they'll walk onto the picket lines. And the merged Paramount and Warner Brothers Discovery Company will now be going by the name Skydance. Two nights of Zach Bryan at Gillette kicking off tonight. Here's WBZ's Drew Mulholland.
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3: Zach Bryan's show is here. This is one talented guy, sometimes controversial, but Zach Bryan is no doubt a star. Both shows start at 7 o'clock with Gabriella Rose and Gregory Allen Isakov opening. The special event train is running from Boston tonight. 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
3: 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Night one of two here. Friday, Saturday stand for Zach Bryan at Gillette. Drew Mulholland, WBZ, Boston's News Radio.
0: A former supporter is leading the charge to oust the embattled mayor of Lawrence. Here's WBZ's Heil Schaffel with that story in Lawrence.
6: Lawrence community organizer Sarah Perez wouldn't have been able to imagine herself in this spot.
7: I was a very big supporter of the mayor because I know him personally. He's a good person. He was a good person.
6: But now she's the public figurehead of the recall effort against Mayor Brian DePeña. The mayor is facing 26 federal and state charges, everything from fraud to wiretapping and witness intimidation. He's pleaded not guilty on the federal charges with a state arraignment coming.
7: This situation was like, no, this is too much.
6: The recall push will need 7,000 signatures to remove the mayor. The organizer has a history with the mayor, who has singled her out for public criticism in the past. She says he can't possibly be up to running a city with this kind of sword hanging overhead.
7: And once he became the mayor, he changed. I would say within the first year.
6: In a letter to Lawrence, the mayor says he

0: has no intention to resign and asked the people to let his cases play out. Kyle Schaffel, WBZ, Boston's News Radio.
1: We have reached out to the mayor's office for comment. They have not responded for comment either on the charges or the recall. Four families in New Hampshire are suing the Trump administration. It's over upcoming cuts to medical gender dysphoria treatment for young transgender people in low-income families. Those families are asking the court to stop a rule from the White House that is set to go into effect on the 13th. That rule cuts off CHIP and Medicaid funding for this treatment. The ACLU is one of the groups repping the families in court. The ACLU says the families work directly with their doctors to start this treatment based on careful assessment of their kids' needs, and pulling the funding for care mid-treatment would be detrimental to the kids and help them not thrive. The move is unlawful, they say, on several grounds, including violating Medicaid's own regulations. And once again, a federal judge is refusing to move the murder trial out of state for Matthew Farwell. He's the former Stoughton police officer facing charges in the death of Sandra Birchmore. WBZ Sherry Small.
2: Matthew Farwell's defense attorneys argued that extensive local publicity has made it impossible to find an impartial jury, but Judge Denise Casper once again ruled against a change of venue, saying the defense has not shown that pretrial publicity would prevent Farwell from getting a fair trial. Prosecutors say jury selection will weed out potential jurors who have already formed an opinion on the case. Farwell is accused of killing 23-year-old Sandra Birchmore in 2021. She was pregnant at the time. He's accused of staging her death to look like a suicide. Prosecutors say Farwell began a sexual relationship with Birchmore when she was 15. Jury selection is scheduled to begin this coming Tuesday. Sherry Small, WBZ Boston's News Radio.
1: If a small airport in the middle of the Pacific Ocean is shut down, that might lead to higher prices for your next flight. ABC's Dave Packer tells us why.
3: Midway Atoll, about 1,300 miles northwest of Honolulu, has no commercial passenger service, but its airport serves as an emergency landing site for thousands of flights crossing the Pacific. Airlines say closing the facility could mean longer routes, higher operating costs, and fewer destinations. The Federal Aviation Administration says the airport's infrastructure is deteriorating and needs major work in the coming years. The agency considering whether to provide funding. Estimated cost, over $100 million. Dave Packer, ABC News.
1: 11:51. We'll see what's happening on the roads as we get up to lunchtime. That's coming up at 11:53.
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1: 11:53, it's traffic and weather together every 10 minutes. The Subaru retailers of New England, all-wheel drive, traffic on the threes. Kevin, what's happening?
8: Well, Nicole, got some slowdowns here south of town. That northbound expressway's busy just before Granite Avenue, getting up past Columbia Road. Now stays slow all the way up into the O'Neill Tunnel. Southbound expressway, heavy right lane exiting delays here to Mass Ave. Slow getting by that. After that, a little busy again here from right around Savin Hill, getting down to the gas tank. Beyond that, you're looking pretty good. Route 3 southbound, you got a good good amount of company coming down past Union Street. A little heavier getting into that Derby Street lane drop after that. 2495 okay. Eastbound on the Mass Pike, a nice ride here. From 95 all the way into downtown Boston. Westbound seeing a little slowdown at 95. And then you're free and clear all the way out through Millbury with some more brake lights getting out through that 290 interchange here in Auburn. Now, north of town, 128, 95 northbound. In fact, out to the west here. You got some slowdowns in that west and Waltham stretch, both directions on 128, 95. And then more slowdowns northbound in Woburn, Burlington, Wynn Street, getting up into that Wakefield area. 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Kevin Brennan, WBZ's Traffic on the Threes.
1: Let's go get a look at that weekend forecast for day. WBZ AccuWeather brought to us by Pella Windows and Doors of New England.
9: Sunshine will be followed by increasing clouds this afternoon, and it's going to be breezy, warm, and humid. Our highs will be 82 to 85 for most of the area, although it's going to be cooler for the Cape and Islands. A couple of showers will be around for late this afternoon and evening. Then clouds linger overnight. We'll have a low of 56. Clearing will begin for inland areas late at night, then it turns out mostly sunny tomorrow and also cooler and noticeably less humid with a high of 67. Becoming cloudy in the morning on Sunday with a cool high of 62, and then there's a chance for some rain later in the day and early at night, especially in areas south of Boston. Will turn out mostly sunny and breezy with a high near 70 on Monday. I'm AccuWeather meteorologist Heather Zier, WBZ, Boston's News Radio.
1: 79 in Lowell right now, 76 in Auburn, 82 in Bridgewater, and in Boston right now it is 79.
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1: It's not looking too good for a big release at the movies over the weekend.
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12: Anne Hathaway will be back at the top of the box office this weekend with the Colleen Hoover adaptation Verity eyeing a $35 million open. The rated R psychological erotic thriller should be Hathaway's third number one movie on the year. She also starred in The Devil Wears Prada 2 and The Odyssey.
13: Now Digger here got us into this mess, and Digger's gonna dig us out.
12: That might not be true. Alejandro Gonzalez Iñárritu's dark satirical comedy Digger could end up being one of the year's biggest box office bombs, with the Tom Cruise-led movie projected to take in $12 to $15 million in its opening weekend on a reported production budget of $160 to $180 million.
13: Is that all the bad news?
14: Oh, there's the nuclear waste, too.
12: Brian Antonelli, WBZ, Boston's News Radio.
1: The life of a fisherman is tough enough without having to worry about sharks threatening their catch. National Geographic crews were filming off Cape Cod over the summer when they caught a great white shark snatching a fish right off their line. Photographer and Massachusetts native Brian Scarry told WBZ-TV the shark appeared to know what it was doing, grabbing the fish in a way that avoided getting hooked itself. Now, fishing crews say they're hauling in more fish these days that have been mauled by sharks. They're concerned about taking a financial hit if sharks keep eating their catch, damaging their gear, and costing them charter clients. 11:57, just ahead in the news at noon on this Friday, nurses at Brigham and Women's set a start date for their strike.
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1: 79 degrees in Boston, lots of sun over at Logan Airport, a bit humid today, and it's breezy out there as well, coming in from the southwest at just about 20 miles an hour. I'm Nicole Davis. It's noon on Friday. You are at the end of the work week. Thanks for joining us. I'm Nicole Davis. And here is what's happening. We're less than 2 weeks out from what could end up being the largest open-ended nurses' strike in state history. WBZ's Brooke McCarthy has the update.
26: Thousands of union nurses at Brigham and Women's Hospital have now set a date for an open-ended strike. The Mass Nurses Association says they'll walk off the job starting at 7 a.m. on October 14th, unless Mass General Brigham agrees to a fair contract. The move comes months after they staged a one-day strike back in July. The union is looking for an agreement that they say protects patient care, strengthens the workforce, and provides affordable health insurance. In a statement, Mass General Brigham says they are fully prepared to continue providing care for their patients throughout a strike, and they're willing to meet with the union if they're ready to make meaningful movement toward a resolution on the outstanding issues. Brooke McCarthy, WBZ, Boston's News Radio.
1: In New York, a visibly angry Governor Kathy Hochul holding a press conference earlier, appointing Attorney General Letitia James to oversee an investigation into allegations of gang rape at Cornell University.
27: I want the truth. I think every parent in this state, every New Yorker wants the truth in this case. And that is why Attorney General James will be the one who puts a spotlight on this case.
1: Hochul says James will oversee the probe and, if warranted, present evidence to a grand jury for possible criminal charges. This comes as lawmakers in Albany say they're taking a second look at state law on an issue like this. Here's ABC's Sophie Flay.
28: Lawmakers are pushing to pass legislation they say would close a legal loophole in New York's sexual assault cases amid controversy over the handling of an alleged gang rape at Cornell University. A former student known as Jane Doe says she was raped by 7 members of a fraternity in 2024 after she says she drank alcohol and consumed ketamine. The bill would remove current limits on prosecuting sexual assault cases when a victim voluntarily consumed alcohol or drugs.
1: The case initially was closed without charges by the local DA, but it's since been reopened. That DA is now facing criticism that he abandoned the allegations too quickly. And the G7 nations have agreed to release millions of barrels of diesel and crude from their reserve stockpiles, trying to address record high oil prices, primarily driven by the war with Iran. Under the plan, France, the U.S., Italy, Japan, Germany, the U.K. and Canada will release 100 million barrels from their stockpiles over the next 4 months. Here in Massachusetts, the average for a gallon of regular gas today at the pump is $4.35, and diesel is coming in at $6.36 a gallon, according to AAA. 5:03, let's see just how much of that gas you're burning on the roads. Traffic and weather together. We've got the Subaru Retailers of New England. All-wheel drive, traffic on the threes. Here's Kevin.
0: All right, watching delays here up on 128-95 northbound. Slowdowns Route 38, Woburn getting up into that Reading stretch, passing Route 28. After that, you got more slowdowns off the right after the 95 off-ramp here in Peabody, getting up to a crash before Lowell Street. And that's got some southbound Curiosity delays here in Peabody. Route 1 northbound, a little slow, getting up past Route 60 here in Revere. Then some pockets of slowdowns from the Linfels Parkway, Saugus, up through the Linfield Tunnel. 93 northbound, getting out of the city okay here, getting up through Medford, a little slow at 95, and then a speed limit ride up into Andover. Route downtown Boston, 93 southbound, you're easing out nicely on the lower deck, Zakim Bridge, slow inside the O'Neill Tunnel, and we're hearing a word that they may be reopening that ramp, 93 southbound to South Station, exit 16A. I'll try to get more on that for our next report. Leverett down ramp, slow from the lane drop. Busy getting down to Sturrow Drive. Sturrow Drive westbound, watch out for exiting delays here by the Hatch Shell to the off-ramp to Copley. The airport tunnels are in good shape. Kevin Brennan, WBZ's Traffic on the Threes.
1: 12:04 right now in Boston. We've got so much sun out there. It looks really quite nice, and we are going to have a pretty dry afternoon for the most part. We will have a passing shower or two this evening. Otherwise, again, it's going to stay mostly sunny out there today. We are seeing temperatures in the upper 70s, low 80s right now. You're going to feel a bit stickier and muggier out there. It really does have late August, early September vibes. We are going to have, again, those showers come through this afternoon and tonight. Then tomorrow it is going to be really much more like a fall day out there. Temperatures only in the mid 60s for tomorrow and low 60s on Sunday. Next round of rain after this afternoon could be later on Sunday and also potentially on Tuesday, but we'll get to that, of course, when we get to it. Right now in Boston at 12:05, it is 79 degrees, nice and sunny at 12:05 on this Friday. And those who find themselves caught in the throes of gambling addiction have help at the ready, including a special app. WBZ's Ben Parker tells us more.
2: These days, there are many apps for gaming and in-person casinos and betting parlors as well. Now, a new mobile app could assist those seeking help for problem gambling. Massachusetts has launched the Evive app, which they hope will connect people as gambling increasingly moves to the privacy of bettors' cell phones. The Department of Public Health's Office of Problem Gambling Services describes the app as designed for people who may not feel ready yet for clinical services, but are seeking a safe, supportive way to start making changes. DPH says Evive is meant to provide another pathway to recovery, one that meets people where they are and helps them move forward at their own pace. Ben Parker, WBZ, Boston's News Radio.
1: And some new scholarships are hoping to make it easier for aspiring teachers here in Massachusetts to get their degrees. The state says applications are now open for the Tomorrow's Teachers Scholarship. This offers eligible students up to $25,000 as they study at the state's public four-year colleges and universities. Officials say $5 million in all is available for these scholarships. Applications are open through November 20th. Over in the Middle East, repatriation flights are underway to get people back to Israel who've been stranded in Dubai after that attempted hijacking on a Fly Dubai flight. We're also today hearing from the captain who was able to fight off the attack from his Omani co-pilot, a man who is now under arrest.
3: The heroic Indian captain who was stabbed in the cockpit of that Fly Dubai flight before managing to open the door and let people in, speaking out from his hospital bed. Smit Mashar on a video call with India's Prime Minister describing the moments after he was attacked by his fellow pilot, saying, "At that moment, I was fighting for my life."
1: That is ABC's Tom Sufi Burridge. Both the pilot and co-pilot are in the UAE, which is leading the investigation into that case. In Somerville, city officials say they're pulling together some help for the residents displaced by that fire in Teal Square this week. 43 people in all are trying to figure out what comes next after their homes were burned on Broadway. The city says it is giving them direct financial assistance through the Emergency Displacement Fund. They are asking for help, though, for donations for the fund. They say no donation is too small. Everything will go directly to affected residents. You can donate if you choose on the City of Somerville's website. At 12:08, time for Bloomberg Business. Andrew O'Day, it appears Ford is stuck in the assembly line.
5: Yes, indeed, Nicole. A year after two factory fires at a key aluminum supplier for Ford pickup trucks caused a drop in truck production and sales, Ford has still not fully recovered. U.S. sales of its F-Series pickups slipped 2% in the just-finished quarter. And although sales of its Bronco SUV and Ranger and Maverick midsize trucks increased, Ford's overall sales tumbled nearly 7% as it discontinued models including EVs and the Escape. Ford stock right now down about 2%. Wall Street is up as today's weak September jobs report pulls the chance of a Fed rate hike down. Right now the Dow rising 185, NASDAQ gaining 347, S&P up 58. Andrew O'Day, Bloomberg Business on WBZ, Boston's News Radio.
1: 12:09, traffic and weather together. That's coming up in a few minutes here at 12:13. After that, we're going to go take a look at a new hockey schedule that's out. And also, we're going to head to the Witch City, where officials there are asking you to enjoy spooky season on two wheels instead of four. We'll have more on that coming up.
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29: Well, folks here in New England and sort of coast to coast have spent the bulk of the last few days worrying about Drake May. Pat's defensive coordinator Zach Kor has been focused on this week's opponent's QB, Josh Allen.
30: MVP caliber quarterback playing MVP football. It's going to be a great, tough challenge.
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30: 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I think the staff gets excited how we can just, how to find some creative ways to make sure they're in the best position possible for their skill set. And, you know, that's what we get paid to do. You know, we got to get creative and do what we need to do to adjust to that.
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1: 12:13, let's get back to the roads now. The Subaru Retailers of New England, all-wheel drive traffic on the threes. Kevin, you are brought to us by Atlantic Power Cleaning, and it feels like summer, so I kind of feel we should be seeing, you know, beach getaway traffic soon. But
0: You would think,
1: but not so much.
0: Yeah, not so much. I mean, I'm seeing delays down along the South Shore here, Route 3 southbound, tap of the brakes at Union Street. Then you are a little heavier here from Route 18 down to the Derby Street lane drop. After that, you got a pretty good ride all the way down to Plymouth. If you are taking it to the Cape, there are some slowdowns here. Minor, but they're there at the Sagamore Bridge heading on Cape, and a little slow just over the Bourne Bridge itself. 24.95, you're okay. 128.95 northbound. That's a center lane breakdown here after Route 109 in that Dedham stretch, backing you up almost to Route 1. Northbound Expressway can make it up to almost the Neponset on-ramp. Slowdowns from there up past Columbia Road and then basically stays slow all the way up to the O'Neill Tunnel. Southbound Expressway, that's busy here from just before the South Bay on-ramp down to about the Neponset off-ramp, but then after that, you're moving a whole lot better down to the Braintree Split. Mass Pike eastbound, free and clear, Framingham all the way into downtown. Westbound, watch out for some exiting delays here at 95 in Weston, and then you get some more brake lights here from Millbury, about 2-3 mile backup getting through the 290 interchange here in Auburn. Kevin Brennan, WBZ's Traffic on the Threes.
1: It's 12:14, and we are going to be seeing a nice warm rest of your afternoon. There is a chance we could be seeing some showers out there later on this afternoon, but other than that, it will be just staying kind of a late summer feel for the rest of the afternoon into tonight. We have a high about 82 in Boston today, mid-80s as we make our way into the inland suburbs. A little bit cooler on the Cape and Islands, staying in the mid to upper 70s. And again, with that humidity, certainly feeling very muggy today into tonight. Now, we could have some showers overnight on the South Coast, Cape and Islands, but everything should move out by tomorrow, and it's not going to be a bad weekend to be outside. Gorgeous day tomorrow, 65 to 69 for a high. Cooler still on Sunday, and we've got a high near 60.
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1: So not a beach weekend, but you know what? 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Maybe go to the apple orchard. 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Okay, maybe more like 2 minutes, but it is free and you can find us anytime. I'm Nicole Davis. Here are the five things you need to know at 12:16. Nurses at Mass General Brigham say unless the hospital agrees to a new contract, on October 14th, they're going on strike. New York's governor appointing Attorney General Letitia James, a special prosecutor in the investigation into alleged gang rape at Cornell. Netflix users will soon be able to watch some selections from Disney's library as part of a new streaming deal. And the G7 nations have announced they'll release 100 million barrels of diesel and crude oil from reserves as they try to lower prices. If you're ready for some hockey, WBZ's Brian Antonelli's got your back.
7: The PWHL and the Boston Fleet have announced the full schedule for the 2026-27 season, and there are several games that are raising some eyebrows. There are two, one at home and another in New York, that'll be played in yet-to-be-announced venues. Fan speculation is running rampant that these games will be played at the Boston Garden and Madison Square Garden. The PWHL is also bringing back its takeover tour, so four other games will be played in neutral cities that don't yet have a team. The league is also dividing into two conferences and expanding the playoffs this season. The playoffs will now feature eight teams competing in a three-round tournament. And if you're wondering where you can catch all the action, the PWHL will continue to broadcast all of its games on their YouTube channel for free. The first game is on December 6th. Brian Antonelli, WBZ, Boston's News Radio.
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15: Northeast Arc's annual Run, Walk, and Roll for Inclusion. 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Damon Krupa is Director of Special Events for Northeast Arc. He says some of the Toy Story characters will be there for the kids and so much more.
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1: And as peak tourism season in Salem, haunted happenings underway, and officials are urging you, please do not come in a car if you could just find any other way, and that could include a Blue Bike. The city is once again teaming up with Blue Bikes to offer a free 30-day membership for anybody who works in the Witch City or lives there. This includes unlimited 45-minute rides on regular bikes with a 10-cent charge per minute after that. If you do want to rent an e-bike, it will be a little more expensive. Mayor Dominic Pangallo says this is the fifth year they've done this. He's encouraging people to take advantage of the offer for the passes, which, by the way, is first come, first served. Meantime, not too far from there in Lynn, the mayor is pulling together a new task force trying to turn around an uptick in homelessness and substance abuse.
17: It wasn't hard finding people willing to talk about the problems that Lynn is facing, problems the mayor, Jared Nicholson, is trying to address.
18: It's just a lot of violence.
19: Trash everywhere. They clean up the commons. It looks great. The next day, you know, just trash. It's just horrible.
20: I mean, even just the people out here asking for money on a daily basis to fuel their drug addiction, and nobody does anything about it. They're out walking around the median on the Linway.
17: The mayor has created a task force which will formulate a plan to prevent, minimize, or mitigate issues like homelessness, substance abuse, and mental health crises. An executive order making it so says steps have been taken to increase public safety, but the mayor says clearly there is still a significant problem. In Lynn, James Rojas, WBZ, Boston's News Radio.
1: A new crew of astronauts are getting settled in today over at the International Space Station, landing after just about 8 hours yesterday in the air. They lifted off from Cape Canaveral on a SpaceX rocket, and while quick, it was a history-making trip. It marked the first mission where a black woman served as captain. This is the second stay at the ISS for Commander Jessica Watkins.
21: She and three crew members who've never been to space before will spend 6 months at the station, including Colonel Joshua Kutrick of Canada. While in space, his wife will be giving birth to their third child without him.
22: I think that my family is ready. I have a wonderful, huge support network from my wife outwards around us. And we're looking forward to that challenge and to the uniqueness of this experience.
21: He brought a family heirloom with him, a 100-year-old pocket watch, a memento from when his family moved to Canada from Ukraine.
1: ABC's Andrea Fujii with that report. And if you are a little bit hungry right now and you're thinking, I wish I could have some really good fair food, well, you will not have to wait that long. Starting at 4 o'clock this afternoon, the Topsfield Fair is open, and it's going to be going through October 12th. It is, of course, everything you're looking for in a fair. They're going to have the big giant pumpkin weigh-in tonight. You're going to have animals to hang out with, food to eat, and we're talking all kinds of food, fried pretty much anything. Rides and parking, by the way, is free today, so it is going to be a little bit busy getting over there this afternoon, but we expect that, and it's going to be a great time. Again, the Topsfield Fair, which has been going since 1818, starts this afternoon, runs through October 12th. 12:21, we've got traffic coming up.
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1: 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We've got some backups out there, Kevin.
0: Yeah, we do. South of town here. In fact, 93 northbound, the expressway. We do have some slowdowns here, starting right around the Neponset on-ramp, but basically stay slow from there all the way up into the O'Neill Tunnel. Now, that southbound expressway, that's quite heavy already, coming out of the O'Neill Tunnel, down to about the gas tank, but beyond that, you're looking a whole lot better. Route 3 southbound, that's heavy from Route 18 down to the Derby Street lane drop. Northbound slow up at Derby Street as well. Got a nice ride over on 24 and 95. 128-95 northbound, busy from Route 1 getting up towards 109. That from an earlier breakdown we had in the center lane after 109. Looks like that's been cleared away. Got a nice run after that all the way up to the Mass Pike. Mass Pike westbound, okay, getting out through West Newton. Route 16 area, a little slow here at 95. You're back up to speed with a good ride all the way out to Millbury. And then you start up getting more slowdowns from 146 Millbury out through that 290 stretch here in Auburn. Up to the north, 128-95 northbound, a little slow here at 4 and 225 in Lexington. And then again from right around Route 38 Woburn, getting up past 93. Kevin Brennan, WBZ's Traffic on the Threes.
1: Okay, if you're heading out to go take a look at some foliage this weekend, it shouldn't be too bad. Let's go get the four-day WBZ AccuWeather forecast. 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
3: Breezy, warm, and humid for this afternoon. Sun will give way to increasing clouds with a high between 82 and 85 for most of the area. There'll be a couple of showers late this afternoon and evening, and then clouds linger overnight, although clearing does begin for inland areas late. Low 56. We'll turn out mostly sunny, cooler, and less humid everywhere tomorrow with a high of 67. And then we're still cool on Sunday. It'll turn cloudy in the morning. The high will be 62 with a chance for some rain later in the day and early at night, especially south of Boston. We'll turn out mostly sunny and breezy with a high near 70 on Monday. I'm AccuWeather meteorologist Heather Zehr, WBZ, Boston's News Radio.
1: 82 degrees right now in Dracut. We're at 79 in Gloucester. It is also 79 as we make our way into Brockton and in Boston at 1226. Partly cloudy, and we're at 79 degrees.
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1: It's time for New England business, and making a quick run to Starbucks is not as easy as it used to be in downtown Boston. According to the Boston Business Journal, only one standalone Starbucks remains in that part of the city on State Street. Other Starbucks are inside office buildings or retail stores, and that means they have far more limited hours than standalone cafes. Starbucks has been closing stores all over Boston in recent months, and that includes two just in the past week, one by Faneuil Hall, another on Summer Street. The CEO has said he wants to get back to the chain's roots as a so-called third place, focusing cafes on being cozier spaces for people to spend more time away from home. 1227, just ahead in the news at 1230 here on WBZ News Radio, the latest on a potential strike for nurses at Mass General Brigham, and the latest, too, when it comes to investigating an alleged gang rape at Cornell University. Stay with us.
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1: It's 12:30 and in Boston right now it is 79 degrees and we've got plenty of sun outside. A very sticky afternoon ahead. 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I'm Nicole Davis. Here is what's happening at 12:30. In New York, Governor Kathy Hochul is demanding the truth about an alleged gang rape by fraternity members at Cornell University. At a press conference today, she said the woman who made the accusations was failed by the people who were obliged to protect her.
30: She spoke to the police. She sat for hours and told them exactly what happened to her. And according to new reports, she could not have been clearer that she was 100% confident that she had been raped. Yet, shockingly, those words never made it into the account that the Cornell police sent to prosecutors.
1: The local DA closed the investigation without charges 2 years ago, but it was reopened last month after the woman filed a lawsuit. Hochul has appointed New York Attorney General Letitia James as special prosecutor to investigate the alleged attack. If warranted, James will present evidence to a grand jury for potential criminal charges. Over at Brigham and Women's Hospital, thousands of nurses have scheduled an open-ended strike. The Massachusetts Nurses Association says nurses will walk off the job starting at 7 a.m. on the 14th unless Mass General Brigham agrees to a fair contract. If this happens, this would be the largest open-ended nurses' strike in Massachusetts history. The union says it wants an agreement that strengthens the workforce, provides affordable health insurance, and protects patient care. Now, we have heard from Mass General Brigham. They say they are fully prepared to continue providing care for any strike, and they are willing to meet with the union if the union is ready to make what they call meaningful movement toward resolution on the outstanding issues. G7 leaders agreeing now to release 100 million barrels of diesel and crude oil from strategic reserves, hoping to lower prices. Those prices at the pump have been historically high amid the war in Iran.
31: This is part of a coordinated effort to try to acknowledge that there has been a shortage here when you think about the refined products of oil. So it's not just crude oil, it's the actual getting that product, the crude oil, turning it into diesel. And that's where we've seen those diesel prices just continue to hit record after record.
1: ABC's Elizabeth Schulze, the plan here is to release the oil slowly over the next 4 months. And last month's unemployment report was a blockbuster, but this month's report is a bit more subdued. ABC's Jim Ryan reports 29,000 new positions were created last month.
4: Job growth has improved over the past year, and unemployment has stayed relatively low at 4.2% in September. But wage growth is a potential problem area. Average earnings last month rose 3% to $37.81 an hour compared with September of last year. But that's been outpaced by inflation spurred by the U.S.-Iran war.
1: And we'll see how that's impacting the markets coming up in Bloomberg Business at 12:38. But coming up in just a couple minutes here on WBZ, there's a house for sale on the North Shore that might just be haunted.
7: Noises, voices, apparitions.
1: Go check that out. But first, at 12:33, let's see what you're seeing on the roads. 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Subaru retailers of New England, all-wheel drive. Traffic on the threes. Here's Kevin.
0: All right, Nicole, let's start it off downtown here. 93 southbound. Still heavy on that lower deck here. Zakim Bridge getting into and most of the way through the O'Neill Tunnel. We are getting some good news, though. That 93 southbound inside the tunnel, the off-ramp to South Station exit 16A apparently has been reopened. So that's good news. Now, 93 south after that here, you are still slow on the southbound expressway. That stays busy to about the gas tank, but then after that, maybe a little slowdown again passing Route 37. Northbound expressway, brake lights before the Neponset on-ramp, but then it stays busy all the way up into the O'Neill Tunnel. Route 3 southbound slow here. Route 18 down to the Derby Street lane drop. Northbound slowdowns as well coming up past Derby Street. 2495, you're okay. Mass Pike westbound, still some slowdowns here. Now getting out past after Newton Corner, again at Route 95. And then busy again here, Millbury. Route 146 getting out through that 290 interchange here in Auburn. 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
1: And at 12:35, right now, seeing lots of sun out there around the Commonwealth. Temperatures are in the mid-70s if you are a little closer to the coast. Seeing plenty of 80s out there, too, though, not too far away from the water. And even looking at sometimes as high as 85 to 87 degrees. So we are really starting to warm up. And for the rest of the afternoon, it's going to feel kind of tropical as well. Very muggy outside. Now, later on this afternoon, there is a chance we could see some showers. There is certainly no guarantee, but you could possibly see a few passing showers coming through, especially in southeastern Massachusetts. Otherwise, later on tonight, all this clears out, whatever comes through, and we've got a low near 55. Then tomorrow, both days of the weekend will be mostly dry. Tomorrow's going to be great, not as humid, noticeably cooler, high in the mid-60s. There is a bit of rain possible on Sunday later in the day, especially in southeastern Mass, and we've got a high near 60. Right now in Pittsfield, 78 degrees, closer to Boston, 81 in Gardner, 83 in Amesbury, south of Boston, over the Cape Cod Canal, 72 in Sagamore, in Boston at 12:36, it is 79 degrees. An historic house with ties to the Salem witch trials is up for sale, whether the spirits that potentially still call it home like it or not. WBZ's James Rojas checks in from Middleton.
15: The Philip Knight House dates back to 1753, potentially earlier to 1692, named after its original owner who provided prosecution testimony during the Salem witch trials. Over 300 years later, the property is back on the market. Melissa Kaiser is the granddaughter of the current owner of the house, where strange happenings have been reported over the years.
7: Noises, voices, apparitions, pots and pans falling when a fire on the stove, waking my grandmother up from a nap so she could put it out. That's how that's told anyway.
15: The house may be filled with the spirits of those who've long passed, but more importantly for Melissa, it's filled with the memories of family get-togethers, Halloween parties, and cherished time spent. In Middleton, James Rojas, WBZ, Boston's News Radio.
1: 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WBZ's Chris Fama explains.
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3: With the possibility of rising again as the fast food chain overhauls its cost structure policy with AI-powered dynamic pricing, which analyzes data to project an amount that estimates customers' willingness to pay, depending upon the area of each location, which could vary from another locale just minutes up the road.
16: Dynamic pricing, then you're really just ripping off your consumers, right? Giving them less money to spend. In fact, incentivizing them not to go because it becomes too expensive.
3: Chris Fama, WBZ, Boston's News Radio.
1: 1238, Bloomberg Business. All right, Andrew O'Day, we could call this Para Brothers. We could call it Warner Mount. I'm not really getting it here, am I?
0: Nah, yeah, well, those are possibilities, but yeah, we're not going with that. What do you get when you combine two of the most iconic monikers in Hollywood? Apparently, what we're going to get is Skydance, the modestly sized Skydance studio owned by David Ellison that closed its takeover of Paramount last year and which is now cleared to take over Warner Brothers Discovery, plans to put its own name on company letterhead rather than any combination of the century-old Paramount or Warner appellations. Stock indexes are higher today, with Wall Street celebrating a lower likelihood of another Fed interest rate hike thanks to weakness in September job creation. So a weak job report, higher Wall Street. Go figure that. Dow up 201, NASDAQ up 341, S&P rising 59. Andrew O'Day, Bloomberg Business on WBZ, Boston's News Radio.
1: Many thanks. 1239, we've got traffic and weather together just ahead at 1243. And then after that, in the news at 1245, there's been a dog napping.
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18: Kendall Square in Cambridge is home to a lot of smart people doing important work. Some of that work is being done at the Toyota Research Institute.
19: So in Cambridge, one of the key things we're working on is how robots and people can work together and collaborate in order to amplify people's lives.
18: TRI's Avinash Balachandran says one thing they're exploring is using autonomous driving technologies to teach people how to be better drivers.
19: Using the same technologies that power a robotaxi or self-driving car to actually teach a human driver to improve their skills in driving. So imagine an AI in your car that is teaching you to be better at driving over time.
18: That's Tomorrow's Technology Today.
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3: As he exited the bullpen Wednesday night at Yankee Stadium, Sox starter turned reliever, at least for the now concluded wildcard round, Garrett Crochet.
5: I felt good.
3: But after what unfolded in that sixth inning and ultimately led to the Red Sox elimination from the 2026 playoffs, just doesn't sit well with the big lefty.
5: Yeah, it sucks. You know, personally, to think that I, you know, busted my ass the past 5 months and for it to end that way for... Like I said, on a personal note, it's tough. You know, just wanted to come back and contribute to the team as best I could, and I let them down. You know, these guys grinded all year long. I think that we're maybe a little undeserving of the faith that we got, but sometimes that's the game.
3: Chris Vama, WBZ, Boston's News Radio.
1: It's 12:43, so let's go see what the roads are handing us now. It is the Subaru Retailers of New England, all-wheel drive traffic on the threes. 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
0: All right, Nicole, it is Friday. We are seeing some pretty heavy volume getting through downtown Boston. That lever connector's tied up both directions next to the Zakim Bridge here downtown.

0: 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Kevin Brennan, WBZ's Traffic on the Threes.
1: It's going to be a nice afternoon for the most part. There is a chance we might be seeing some passing showers later on today. But for now, if you are heading outside to go and get a nice warm lunch or maybe a cold lunch, it is warm outside either way, you shouldn't have to worry about any rain. I'm watching the radar right now. I'm not seeing any rain here in Massachusetts, so that's good news. Now, we've got temperatures in the 80s for many of us right now, still seeing some 70s right by the water and in the Berkshires and also in the Worcester Hills. We top out today about 82. 82-83 in Boston, 85-87 if you're inland. And then for tonight, after whatever showers we get move through, that is when things start to cool down again, get a bit closer toward October weather. We've got a low near 55. For tomorrow, only up to about the mid-60s with a mix of sun and clouds, not quite so humid either. And then for Sunday, cooler still and a high near 60.
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1: Well, we're so close to the weekend, I can feel it. And you know, if you work on the weekend, we're here for you too. And regardless of what you're up to, I hope it's a good one. I'm Nicole Davis. It is 12:46, and here are the five things you need to know. This year's Kennedy Center Honors will be held at the Capital One Arena in Washington instead of the usual riverfront venue. Of course, this comes amid a legal battle over the president's name and whether it should be added to the building. New York Governor Kathy Hochul naming Attorney General Letitia James as a special prosecutor to investigate an alleged gang rape at Cornell. The U.S. and its G7 allies say they will release 100 million barrels of reserve diesel and crude oil within the next 4 months, trying to bring down prices. And nurses at Brigham and Women's Hospital have scheduled an open-ended strike starting October 14th if no contract deal is reached. A Patriots player getting a big honor for his work off the field.
3: Patriots wide receiver Mac Hollins has been named the Week 4 NFLPA Community MVP for hosting a Special Olympics field day in Foxborough on September 22nd that he fully funded, which featured sports stations, food, and a photo booth for over 125 athletes and their families. In recognition of the honor, the NFLPA will donate $10,000 to his Find the Feet Foundation. 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
1: An investigation is underway in Brockton after a puppy was snatched right out of their owner's vehicle.
4: Brockton Animal Control posting photos on their Facebook page of a French bulldog named Eve, who was reportedly taken from the truck around 1 a.m. on Thursday. Her owner is making a plea to the public. All we want is our dog back. It's like our baby. There is surveillance video showing the alleged dog napper getting away with little Eve in his jacket. There's a $1,000 reward for that dog's return, no questions asked. Contact Brockton Animal Control if you have any information. Jim McKay, WBZ, Boston's News Radio.
1: Meantime, in Waltham, federal prosecutors say a man there sent dozens of phone and text messages to the wife of White House aide Stephen Miller. He is now facing cyber stalking charges. John Proya III apparently made the calls using apps that generate free phone numbers and would use a menacing tone when he called her, sometimes happening in the middle of the night. Now, Proya has been ordered to give up his weapons and passport. He has pled not guilty to the charges. And there's a growing recall challenge against the mayor of Lawrence.
5: The growing legal storm clouds over Lawrence Mayor Brian DePeña have turned into a soaking downpour. The latest thunderbolt, 15 state wiretapping and witness intimidation charges.
6: And now that we know all these charges and the things that he's capable of, it's like, no, he's not representing us.
5: Sarah Perez, a community organizer, says she used to be a DePeña supporter. Now she's the chair of the growing recall effort against him. She's been publicly critical of the administration, and the mayor is fired back.
6: It's like we don't even know. I don't even know who he is anymore. And I voted for him the first time.
5: Recalls have been tried numerous times against former mayors here in Lawrence, but they've never been successful.
6: A person that has so many charges cannot be running a city.
5: In a letter to the city yesterday, DePeña said he wouldn't resign. He said the federal fraud charges were a personal matter, but didn't address the state ones. Kyle Schaffel, WBZ, Boston's News Radio.
1: We have reached out directly to the mayor's office for comment on these charges multiple times. We have not received a response. In New Hampshire, four families are suing the Trump administration over upcoming cuts to medical gender dysphoria treatment for young transgender people in low-income families. The ACLU is representing the families here in this suit. They ask the court to stop this rule that goes into effect on the 13th from the White House that cuts off CHIP and Medicaid funding for the

0: treatment. In a statement, the ACLU says the families work directly with their doctors to start this treatment based on careful assessment of what the kids need. And the suit claims pulling the funding for care mid-treatment would be detrimental to the children. The move is unlawful, they say, on several grounds, including violating Medicaid's regulations. A California company is out with a nationwide cheese recall. FYI, if you eat the Grazier's raw milk cheese from Sierra Nevada Cheese Company, the FDA says it is being voluntarily recalled over E. coli concerns.
1: Now, in a statement, the company said that the products were sold nationwide, and because investigators haven't really narrowed down the specific cheeses here at play, out of an abundance of caution, they've recalled all of their raw milk cheeses, and they say that if you have the cheese, you should either throw it out or you can return it.
0: That is Yuri Benajud from ABC there. The CDC says there have been 13 illnesses so far connected to that cheese. And if you want something sweet, it could actually help boost your workout.
2: A new study by Limitless Fitness says eating a small amount of candy before a workout makes it better. They say the candy is a direct boost of fast carbs, which gives you energy, but nutritionists say it has zero nutritional value and is only a temporary fix. Sports doctors say grapes, applesauce, or honey would be cleaner eating and gives you the same boost, but it is Halloween season, and candy is an easy reach. I'm Bree Tennis.
0: 12:51, we've got some delays out there. We'll go take a look at the roads in just a couple minutes here at 12:53. Then after that, the weekend forecast. Stay with us.
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0: 12:53, it's traffic and weather together. Subaru Retailers of New England, all-wheel drive, traffic on the threes. Oh, it's all backed up by the cloverleaf, Kev.
6: Yeah, it certainly is. 128-95 northbound. You've got your slowdowns here. First off, coming up by 4 and 225 Lexington. Then a little heavier coming up past Washington Street in Woburn. Southbound's quite heavy here. Coming out of that Wakefield stretch down to a reported crash just before Route 38 here in Woburn. 93 northbound, a little busy coming up past that Medford stretch. Slow again, Montvale Ave to 95, and then you're okay after that. Route 1 northbound, busy getting by Route 60 here in Revere, and then we'll call it certainly under the speed limit from Walnut Street, Saugus, getting up to and through the Linfield Tunnel. Now, downtown Boston, 93 southbound. You're not too bad on the lower deck, Zakim Bridge. You get most of the way through the O'Neill Tunnel, then you're quite heavy on the southbound expressway, getting most of the way down to the gas tank. We had a right lane crash just after Mass Ave. That just cleared moments ago. More slowdowns down to Furnace Brook Parkway over to Route 37. 93 northbound's busy. 37 up into that East Milton Square stretch. And then you're on and off the brakes here from right around Morrissey Boulevard all the way up to the tunnel. 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Kevin Brennan, WBZ's Traffic on the Threes.
0: At 12:54, it's time for the four-day WBZ AccuWeather forecast. It is summer-like out there now, but it's not going
7: to
0: last.
7: This afternoon, we'll see sun giving way to increasing clouds, and it's going to be breezy, warm, and humid. Our highs will mostly be 82 to 85. A couple of showers for late this afternoon and evening will be followed by lingering clouds overnight. We'll have a low of 56. Clearing begins for inland areas late tonight, and everywhere turns out mostly sunny tomorrow. It'll also be much cooler and less humid with a high of 67. Clouds return Sunday morning. It'll be cool with a high of 62, and there is a chance for some late day or early nighttime rain on Sunday, mainly south of Boston. We'll turn out mostly sunny and breezy with a high near 70 on Monday. I'm AccuWeather meteorologist Heather Zayer, WBZ, Boston's News Radio.
0: At 12:55, let's go see our temperatures now. 82 in Nashua, 81 degrees in Dedham, getting ever closer toward the Cape right now. You're at 74 in Bourne. In Boston right now at 12:55, partly cloudy and 80 at Logan Airport. If you want to grab your kilt here, get that ready, your iron brew, if you have any left. Our friends from across the pond are making a big return. 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
8: They're back. No Scotland, no party. The Tartan Army is once again in Boston, this time to host Scottoberfest, which is a three-day gathering at the Anchor in Charlestown. The event will reunite Scottish and Boston sports fans for a weekend full of watch parties, live Scottish music, and giveaways. You'll remember that the Tartan Army took over the city this past summer for the World Cup, and in doing so, they put cones on statues, drank the city dry, and were just generally the life of the party.
9: Can't contain my excitement. Let's go!
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0: An Oregon fisherman was able to make a miraculous escape from a tough situation. He was rescued, and apparently it was thanks to Bluetooth headphones.
11: A Coast Guard helicopter rescued the fisherman who was pinned under a rock on a jetty in Warrenton, Oregon. A rock had somehow become dislodged and landed on him.
12: We're getting the rescue survivor to the aircraft now.
11: The man was hoisted into the Coast Guard helicopter, his mother posting online he was saved by his behind-the-ear headphones he was wearing that allowed him to call for help. When local rescuers got on scene, they could see with a drone he was trapped under a boulder. He was freed and airlifted from the jetty with injuries. Alex Stone, ABC News.
0: 12:57, just ahead in the news at 1 o'clock here on WBZ News Radio. We're getting more information about a possible nurses' strike later on this month. Stay with us.
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0: It is 1 o'clock in Boston right now. We're at 80 degrees at Logan Airport on this October 2nd. We'll have more on the forecast for the weekend coming up in a couple minutes. I'm Nicole Davis. Good to have you with us. And here's what's happening. We are now less than 2 weeks away from what could be the largest open-ended nurses strike in state history. Here's WBZ's Brooke McCarthy.
25: Thousands of union nurses at Brigham and Women's Hospital have now set a date for an open-ended strike. The Mass Nurses Association says they'll walk off the job starting at 7 a.m. on October 14th, unless Mass General Brigham agrees to a fair contract. The move comes months after they staged a one-day strike back in July. The union is looking for an agreement that they say protects patient care, strengthens the workforce, and provides affordable health insurance. In a statement, Mass General Brigham says they are fully prepared to continue providing care for their patients throughout a strike, and they're willing to meet with the union if they're ready to make meaningful movement toward a resolution on the outstanding issues. Brooke McCarthy, WBZ, Boston's News Radio.
0: 101, New York Governor Kathy Hochul today appointing Attorney General Letitia James to oversee the investigation into an alleged gang rape at Cornell University. According to a confidential report compiled by the school, the alleged victim, Jane Doe, told officials she believed she was raped by members of a frat. Hochul today blasting the school and the DA's office for their handling of the case.
26: This woman, this young woman, had already endured something that is utterly unspeakable. And then at every turn, she was failed by people and institutions with an obligation to protect her.
0: The governor said she made the move to do this after learning what she calls troubling details about how the case has been handled, including that the local DA closed the case without actually interviewing the victim or anybody else involved. Hochul says if warranted, James will present evidence to a grand jury for possible criminal charges. And repatriation flights are underway, getting people back to Israel who've been stranded in Dubai for days after the attempted hijacking on a Fly Dubai flight. We're also today hearing from the captain who was able to get the flight deck door open as he was attacked.
27: The heroic Indian captain who was stabbed in the cockpit of that Fly Dubai flight before managing to open the door and let people in, speaking out from his hospital bed. Smit Mashar on a video call with India's Prime Minister describing the moments after he was attacked by his fellow pilot, saying, "At that moment I was fighting for my life."
0: ABC's Tom Sufi Burridge there. Now the co-pilot and pilot, both are back in the United Arab Emirates, and they are there leading the investigation into the case. Coming up in just a couple of minutes here on WBZ, the Bruins season, of course, underway, but now we know when the Fleet are hitting the ice. 103. 23. It's traffic and weather together first, though. The Subaru Retailers of New England. All-wheel drive, traffic on the threes. Not the cloverleaf, Kevin, no.
1: No, not the cloverleaf. No. Yeah, we got some slowdowns up here. It's starting to jam up that whole ramp system, too. Looks like a crash here. This is 128-95 southbound, just before Route 38 here, and it's got traffic back all the way to Main Street in Linfield, jamming up that northbound side from Route 38, too. But that stays heavy all the way up into the Linfield stretch as well, and this is putting pressure on 93 northbound from Montvale Ave, trying to get onto 128-95 southbound. Now, you do have slowdowns at Medford as well, 93 northbound, and now we're getting initial reports of a possible crash here after Assembly Square, right around that Route 16 off-ramp here in Medford, so watch out for that. Mass Pike westbound, a little slow at 95. After that, you got a good run till you get out to that Millbury stretch, and you're jammed up before Route 122, getting out to a crash after Route 146 and just before Route 290 here in Auburn. The crash was in the left lane, but now everybody's in the breakdown lane. I'm Kevin Bredevin. Kevin Brennan, WBZ's Traffic on the Threes.
0: Thank you. All right. We will go take a look at the forecast now. And for the rest of the day, it is going to be, well, you know, kind of like this. Very summery, but later on this afternoon, there is a chance that we could be seeing some passing showers. I am looking at the radar right now, and I do see some showers coming into the Hudson Valley of New York, parts of southern Vermont. Maybe you're heading up north to go get a look at some foliage in the Northeast Kingdom or parts of New Hampshire and Maine. It is raining up in that neck of the woods in New Hampshire, north of the Lakes region. And I'd say in Maine, at this point, north of Sebago, you're starting to see some showers. So just keep that in mind. This is not going to be long-lasting, but it is going to be ushering in back more of that cooler fall air for tomorrow. So for today, if you like this heat, the humidity, enjoy it. It is not going to last that long. We have a low near 56 tonight, and then for tomorrow, clearing skies and a high in the mid-60s. For your Sunday, cloudy in the morning, cool, a high near 62. Could have more showers later in the day. 74 degrees in the vineyard, on the vineyard, I should say. West of Boston, 84 in Framingham, 84 as well north of Boston in Haverhill. In Boston right now at 105, it is partly cloudy, and we're up to 82 at Logan Airport. If you're ready for some hockey, here's WBZ's Brian Antonelli.
2: The PWHL and the Boston Fleet have announced the full schedule for the 2026-27 season, and there are several games that are raising some eyebrows. There are two, one at home and another in New York, that'll be played in yet-to-be-announced venues. Fan speculation is running rampant that these games will be played at the Boston Garden and Madison Square Garden. The PWHL is also bringing back its takeover tour, so four other games will be played in neutral cities that don't yet have a team. The league is also dividing into two conferences and expanding the playoffs this season. The playoffs will now feature eight teams competing in a three-round tournament. And if you're wondering where you can catch all the action, the PWHL will continue to broadcast all of its games on their YouTube channel for free. The first game is on December 6th. Brian Antonelli, WBZ, Boston's News Radio.
0: And for those who need help with gambling addiction, WBZ's Ben Parker reports there's an app for that.
4: The Department of Public Health says the eVive app is for people who may not be ready for clinical services but still want safe support to deal with gambling addiction. The app features daily check-ins, progress tracking, and peer support. DPH says it's another pathway to recovery and designed for people who may not feel ready for clinical services but are seeking a safe, supportive way to start making changes. Massachusetts also has a problem gambling helpline that remains available in multiple languages. For now, the app is in English only. Ben Parker, WBZ, Boston's News Radio.
0: The American Girl franchise is all about empowering young people to go for their dreams. And now the team is taking on one of those very girls who found inspiration through their dolls. Brooke Sumter is 11 from New Jersey, and she has become the youngest designer ever to partner with the brand.
5: I didn't really like the clothes that my mom would pick out for me, especially for school.
6: Right.
5: So I started paying attention to what my grandma would do on the sewing machine.
0: And she spent hours designing clothes and accessories. That led her to designing for American Girl Dolls, an agency called Harlem's Fashion Row, connecting Sumter to American Girl. And now you can pick up Sumter's pieces for your dolls, marketed under the brand Cherry Blossom Couture. It is 1:08, time for Bloomberg Business. Speaking of apparel and stuff, Andrew O'Day, a big sneaker maker is resizing as a narrow.
7: Yes, it is. Following back-to-back quarters of falling sales, Nike says it will shrink operations and merge regional offices. And yes, that means job cuts. Nike's been trying to rebuild the bridges with retail partners it had burned over several years. while it built its direct-to-consumer business. Meanwhile, it all but missed the boom in running shoe demand that helped lift brands such as On and Hoka. Nike shares right now are down about 6%. Wall Street's index is not down, looking pretty good, in fact. Dow gaining 232, NASDAQ up 322. That's more than a percent. S&P 500 rising 57. Andrew O'Day, Bloomberg Business on WBZ, Boston's News Radio.
0: Many thanks. 109, traffic and weather together. Looking ahead to the weekend, that's coming up here at 113. And then coming up at 115, the future of a permanent daylight saving time bill is up in the air at this point.
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32: Collectively and individually, B's head coach Marco Sturm was pleased with his team's effort and their season opening win against New York.
33: I was really happy with not just we played as a team, but also how every line brought something to the table.
32: That table impacted specifically by second-year Bruin Tanner Jeannot, recently named an assistant captain.
33: A lot of guys didn't know, but I met him in L.A., and I knew he was quite effective in the room. You know, as soon as he left, that was the first thing what came out of L.A. that they definitely missed him. And he's not just tough. He was really excited to have it, first of all, and to wear it. And we all knew how good he is around just the players and the team and in the room.
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0: 113, traffic and weather together. 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And this time around, Kevin, you're brought to us by McFarland Energy.
1: All right. Nicole, do you know who the greatest foam force is?
0: The BZ foam force, obviously.
1: It's the only foam force.
0: There might be others. We just don't know.
1: It is the greatest. I tell you, we put something out there, they call us and let us know here.
0: Thank
1: and you. If you could give us a call on the foam force, if you have any traffic information here, 617-701-1030. Just took a call that disabled vehicles in the left lane here up on 128-95 southbound just before Route 38 in Woburn. So you're going to want to stay to the right to get around that. And you got delays all the way back to Main Street in Linfield. Now, northbound 128-95, a little slow here coming up by Winter Street and Waltham again up through that Lexington stretch. And then your heavier Route 38 Woburn and getting up into Linfield. 93 northbound, sluggish here coming up through that Assembly Square, Somerville up past Roosevelt Circle, slow again at 95, and then one more time into the lane drop after 125. Route 1 northbound now filling in quickly. Slow down start right around Route 60 in Revere and stays busy all the way up to the Jug Handle Lights here in Peabody. 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Kevin Brennan, WBZ's Traffic on the Threes.
0: Alrighty, 115. Let's go see what's happening when it comes to the forecast. Right now, we are dry around Massachusetts, but I am seeing some showers coming into parts of Vermont, New Hampshire, and Maine. So if you are heading that way to go for the weekend to do the whole leaf peeping thing, just keep that in mind. Your drive could be a little more complex as you run into some of this rain. But right now, again, here in the Boston area especially, it is nice and dry. It doesn't really feel that dry because it's kind of sticky and humid outside. Dew points are in the 60s and even 70s in spots. So it is a summery tropical feel out there with many of us in the upper 70s, low 80s. But then for this afternoon and evening, as whatever showers hold on make their way through, then this is going to usher in some drier, cooler air behind it. So tonight we have a low only in the mid 50s. For tomorrow, mostly sunny, not as humid, a high in the mid to upper 60s. And on Sunday, we've got a high only near 60.
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0: 116 right now over at Logan Airport. You're at 83 degrees. Again, lots of sun, just a few stray clouds. It is 116, and I hope you're having a great Friday getting into the weekend. I'm Nicole Davis. Thanks for joining us. Here are the five things you need to know. Developing news, CBS Sports parting ways with Tony Romo a few months after the former NFL quarterback's arrest for drunk driving. Brigham and Women's Hospital nurses scheduling an open-ended strike starting on the 14th unless they reach a deal on a new contract with Mass General Brigham. French officials say G7 nations have agreed to release 100 million barrels of oil, as including what they call substantial amounts of diesel. And New York Governor Kathy Hochul is appointing Attorney General Letitia James to be a special prosecutor to oversee the investigation into alleged gang rape at Cornell. The fall season is underway, but checking the temperature, you wouldn't know it.
3: Well, we certainly appreciate any late efforts by Mother Nature to give us another day of summer. We're also realistic about it. Here in Hanover, I'm asking people if they're thinking about throwing in the air conditioner for one more day.
13: I'm debating on whether that's a good idea or not.
3: Erin is from Pembroke, and she's seen this movie before.
13: Because the weather being so up and down, I'm not quite trusting this warm weather.
14: I love the warm weather.
3: Pat from Quincy saying she's going to try and soak up some of this heat because it could be our last gasp of anything really warm.
14: But I am really worried about what is going to happen.
3: Enjoy your Friday and stay cool. In Hanover, Jim McKay, WBZ, Boston's News Radio.
0: Perhaps you might want to go and embrace some fall vibes over at the Topsfield Fair today. That is because it opens up officially at 4 o'clock, and we are going to be leading off right away with the 42nd annual All New England Giant Pumpkin Weigh-In. Now, this year, when it comes to the music shows, you've got country star Ashley McBride, Grand Funk Railroad's coming, Chubby Checker, that's a name we haven't heard in a while, he's coming back too, and over at the fair, there's going to be animals to pet and rides to ride, exhibitions to see, contests, and of course the food. Anything fried, That's the best part about fares, frankly. Parking is free today, so of course you will see some delays on Route 1. Everybody wants to take advantage of the opening day and that free parking. $15 a day for parking, though, for the rest of the fare, which runs through October 12th. Now, when it comes to summertime, getting into the darker and colder winter months, if you were hoping to avoid turning back the clock, I've got some bad news.
2: The House passed the Sunshine Protection Act over the summer, and President Trump has supported the bill. But with experts discussing the negatives to permanent daylight saving time, the legislation now sits in the Senate, which isn't scheduled to return to the Capitol until the week of November 9th. Senate Majority Leader John Thune also previously cast doubt on the Sunshine Protection Act's ability to reach the required 60-vote threshold needed to pass. I'm Mark Mayfield.
0: On social media, President Trump is urging Republicans to pass this bill, saying the clock-changing process is ridiculous. And he says Democrats and Republicans and independents can all agree and unite behind the fact that we don't want to change our clocks twice a year. In Somerville at 119, city officials are pulling together some assistance for residents displaced by a big fire in Teal Square. More than 40 people are trying to find out what comes next after their homes on Broadway burned. The city says it is getting them direct financial assistance through the city's Emergency Displacement Fund. They are asking for donations to keep the fund stocked and make sure they can help as many people as possible. They say no donation is too small, even a few dollars can count, and every donation will go directly to residents. You can donate on the City of Somerville's website. And in Lynn, the city is creating a brand new task force. WBZ's James Rojas tells us what it's for.
4: Mayor Jared Nicholson has signed an executive order creating a task force that will put together a plan to address areas of concern, including homelessness and substance abuse. Problems, he says, are increasing. It's something these folks who live in the city think is needed.
5: It was worse 20, 30 years ago, but we still got a problem.
16: There's two harm reduction houses. They're always there for overdoses, violence, tracking people down with warrants all the time. So they need to really start watching and tighten things up.
4: From August of 2025 to August of this year, Lynn police received over 9,400 calls for the downtown area, resulting in 463 arrests and over 800 charges for various crimes. In Lynn, James Rojas, WBZ, Boston's News Radio.
0: And at 120, Stonehill College in Easton is out with a limited edition release of beers. This is a collaboration with Shoveltown Brewery, and they're sending a portion of the proceeds from each four-pack sale to the school's fundraising efforts on a $50 million athletic facility upgrade. We're talking about Grand Slam Pumpkin Ale, Hat Trick Stout, Buzzer Beater IPA, and the Hall of Fame Lager. They are all eligible here. You can order online or pick up in person at the brewery in Northeastern. This is the third collab with Stonehill that they've done in the past couple of years. 121, traffic coming up.
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1: 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Kristen Eck.
18: Oh my goodness, Kevin, I've been doing traffic for 29 years, and I've never seen a police chase through backed up traffic.
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0: 123, traffic and weather together. We've got the Subaru Retailers of New England all-wheel drive. Traffic on the threes. Kevin, what's going on?
1: Well, Nicole, got a lot of traffic Friday afternoon, and it's mostly on the expressway southbound and up to the north. We'll start it off here, 93. 93 southbound, not too bad. On the lower deck, Zakim Bridge, you get about halfway inside the O'Neill Tunnel. Bam, down to a crawl and a slow roll from there most of the way down to the gas tank. You're busy again with a good amount of company East Milton Square getting over past Route 37. Northbound, slowdowns into the Braintree split. Now you're filling in quickly from Braintree all the way up past the Neponset on-ramp. More slowdowns getting into the northbound tip O'Neill Tunnel. Route 3 southbound jammed up heavily. Route 18 down to the Derby Street lane drop. Northbound, some slowdowns. 228 up past Derby Street. 2495. You're okay. Mass Pike westbound, you got slowdowns here at Route 95 Weston, and then a lot busier here from soon after 122 or before 146 Millbury, getting all the way out through the 290 stretch here in Auburn. That's backing up 290 getting to the Pike, and up on 128 95 southbound, left lane breakdown just before Route 38 in Woburn's got you all the way back into Linfield. 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Kevin Brennan, WBZ's Traffic on the Threes.
0: 124, time for the four-day WBZ AccuWeather forecast. 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
6: Sunshine will be followed by increasing clouds this afternoon, and it's going to be breezy, warm, and humid. Our highs will be 82 to 85 for most of the area, although it's going to be cooler for the Cape and Islands. A couple of showers will be around for late this afternoon and evening, then clouds linger overnight. We'll have a low of 56. Clearing will begin for inland areas late at night, then it turns out mostly sunny tomorrow, and also cooler and noticeably less humid with a high of 67. Becoming cloudy in the morning on Sunday with a cool high of 62, and then there's a chance for some rain later in the day and early at night, especially in areas south of Boston. Will turn out mostly sunny and breezy with a high near 70 on Monday. I'm AccuWeather meteorologist Heather Zehr, WBZ, Boston's News Radio.
0: Okay, right now it is 75 degrees as we make our way closer toward the beach in Plymouth. As you make your way further inland, though, it's 85 in Franklin, 84 in Chelmsford, and we are looking at 85 in Rowley in Boston right now at 125. We're at 84.
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0: 126, it's time for New England business, and developers who wanted to put up a data center in Smithfield, Rhode Island, are suing the town over its moratorium on those facilities. Hanton City Investments and ROK LLC filing the suits over the proposed development near Routes 7 and 116. They say the facility would be within the planned corporate zoning district and fits within the goals and policies. Horror fans are heading to Worcester.
8: New England's premier horror convention, Silver Scream, invades the DCU Center tonight. Silver Scream runs through Sunday, hosting bands like Ice Nine Kills. There you go. Wow, okay. Then there are special guests. How about horror icon and star of The Exorcist, Linda Blair? And then there's just so many more, too. A who's who of horror and pop culture guests, says co-producer George Valakis.
9: Here we've got a great lineup of horror.
8: So the calendar flips to October. You guys must just get excited and you're all in on this, right?
9: If you like horror, we've got everything you need. But also, we've got the Super Troopers, all five of them, for the first time ever, together in costume here. Johnny Brennan from the Jerky Boys coming up. Nick Swartz, and we got so many great acts. You're not going to regret it.
8: Get yourself a single day pass or a full weekend pass. Do your thing, but have fun in Worcester. Silver Scream, Drew Mulholland, WBZ, Boston's News Radio.
0: 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The latest on the investigation into an alleged gang rape at Cornell.
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3: 84 degrees in Boston right now. At 1:30, we'll get more on the weekend forecast coming up in about 3 minutes. I'm Nicole Davis. Good afternoon. Here's what's happening. New York Governor Kathy Hochul naming Attorney General Letitia James as special prosecutor to oversee the alleged gang rape case at Cornell University. This is an investigation that initially was closed by the local DA in 2024 without charges. It was reopened last month, though, after the alleged victim, Jane Doe, filed a lawsuit. The attorney general told reporters today her office will follow the evidence wherever it goes.
4: Gather evidence, interview witnesses, and if warranted, pursue prosecutions.
3: Governor Hochul criticized the DA's office for closing the case without having anybody interview the victim or anybody else involved in the alleged attack. She also blasted Cornell police for not fully conveying the woman's story to prosecutors after it happened. G7 leaders have agreed to release 100 million barrels of diesel and crude oil from strategic reserves. The move is intended to lower prices, which have been historically high amid the war in Iran.
5: This is part of a coordinated effort to try to acknowledge that there has been a shortage here when you think about the refined products of oil. So it's not just crude oil. It's the actual getting that product, the crude oil, turning it into diesel. And that's where we've seen those diesel prices just continue to hit record after record.
3: ABC's Elizabeth Schulze. The plan is to release the oil over the coming 4 months. And the nation's economy churned out 29,000 new jobs last month, well below expectations.
6: Not only did the September jobs report come in weaker than expected, the August numbers were revised downward from 162,000 new positions to 133,000. The overall unemployment rate rose 0.1% to 4.2% year over year last month. But a deeper dive into the data shows joblessness among Black Americans jumping a full percentage point to 7%.
3: That is ABC's Jim Ryan. Locally, thousands of nurses at Brigham and Women's Hospital have scheduled an open-ended strike. The state's Nurses Association says nurses will walk off the job starting at 7 a.m. on the 14th unless the hospital system, Mass General Brigham, agrees to a fair contract. The union wants an agreement that strengthens the workforce, provides affordable health insurance, and protects patient care. In a statement, Mass General Brigham says if a strike happens, they are fully prepared to continue providing care for their patients. And they say they're willing to meet with the union if it is ready to make, quote, meaningful movement toward resolution on the outstanding issues. If this strike comes to pass, it would be the largest open-ended nurses strike in Massachusetts history. 1:33, traffic and weather together. The Subaru Retailers of New England, all-wheel drive, traffic on the threes. Oh, Kevin, what's going on now?
7: Well, we're going to take it up to the north and see. 93 northbound, getting a lot busier here. From Assembly Square, Somerville, up past Roosevelt Circle. A little slow up at 95, and then you're a little busier, 125. In fact, slowdown starting right around Concord Street, getting up into the lane drop here before Dascombe Road. Route 1 northbound, that's busy now from Sergeant Street and Revere. Under the speed limit all the way up through the Linfield Tunnel and the Jug Handle Lights in Peabody. 128-95 northbound. Got a good amount of company now coming up through that Waltham and Lexington stretch, and then heavier from right around Route 38 Woburn up in the Linfield. Now southbound's jammed up here. 128-95 from Main Street Linfield all the way down to a left lane breakdown just before Route 38 in Woburn. You're going to want to stay to the right to get around them. Downtown Boston, 93 southbound. Not too bad. You do have your slowdowns here on that lower deck getting onto the Zakim Bridge. Once you get inside the southbound Tip O'Neill Tunnel, you're down to a crawl, and that stays heavy onto the southbound expressway. And now we'll call it most of the way down. Well, you're down to the gas tank. You got a little running room. You're heavy again here from Granite Ave down to 37. 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
3: It definitely feels like summer out there today, but this is going to be short-lived, unfortunately. We are looking at temperatures in the 80s across most of the Commonwealth at this point. Still seeing some 70s in the Worcester Hills, the Berkshires, and right by the water. But compared to how it's been for the past week and change, okay, we'll take a day of some summer-like feels, but this is going to be the last warm day for a while. Looks like we are going to be seeing some showers possibly coming through later on today. I am watching the radar. It is raining a bit in parts of Vermont, New Hampshire, and Maine, and also in the Hudson Valley of New York. I'm just watching here. Not quite in the Berkshires yet, but there is a line that is making its way across the Hudson River, so we'll keep an eye on that. Whatever does make its way through here over the next few hours should move out overnight. We have a low tonight about 56. And then for tomorrow, this is all ushering in some much drier, much cooler air. We have a high only in the mid-60s, and it will not be nearly as humid for your Sunday, becoming cloudy in the morning, cool, and a high near 62. 81 degrees right now, though, in Ipswich. You're at 85 in Waltham, 82 in Rockland, in Boston at 135. It is partly cloudy. We're at 84 degrees, and it's maybe not the best day to wear a kilt. Well, who am I kidding? Every day is a good day for a kilt. Our friends from across the pond are coming back. Here's WBZ Shane Stokes.
8: They're back. No Scotland, no policy. The Tartan Army is once again in Boston, this time to host Scottoberfest, which is a three-day gathering at the Anchor in Charlestown. The event will reunite Scottish and Boston sports fans for a weekend full of watch parties, live Scottish music, and giveaways. You'll remember that the Tartan Army took over the city this past summer for the World Cup. And in doing so, they put cones on statues, drank the city dry, and were just generally the life of the party.
9: Can't contain my excitement. 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
12: Everyone's kind of leaning on it. It's kind of scary.
11: 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Dynamic pricing.
13: It's weird that they're doing it with AI now.
11: It's all based on data, which the technology analyzes to interpret what customers are willing to pay at a particular restaurant.
14: 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Little guys are getting squeezed out already.
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3: By the way, if you eat raw milk cheese, FYI, a California company is issuing a nationwide recall. The FDA says Sierra Nevada Cheese Company is voluntarily recalling all Grazier's raw milk cheese. It's over concerns over E. coli. ABC's Yuri Benajud.
17: Now, in a statement, the company said that the products were sold nationwide, and because investigators haven't really narrowed down the specific cheeses here at play, out of an abundance of caution, they've recalled all of their raw milk cheeses, and they say that if you have the cheese, you should either throw it out or you can return it.
3: The CDC says so far 13 illnesses have been connected to that cheese. At 1:38, it's time for Bloomberg Business. Sandro Day, it's the stock market that never sleeps.
7: Yes, indeed, Nicole. The city that never sleeps is about to get a market that never does. U.S. equity exchanges, including the NYSE and NASDAQ, will launch on December 6th an overnight session in New York running from 9 p.m. to 4 a.m., on top of regular hours and pre- and post-market trading. The expansion seeks to capture growing demand from foreign investors and also compete with crypto and prediction markets. Some analysts warn, though, that overnight trading will be very low volume, meaning high risk of wild market swings. Right now, the swing is higher for Wall Street's main indexes. Dow up 193, NASDAQ gaining 292, S&P 500 up 51. Andrew O'Day, Bloomberg Business on WBZ, Boston's News Radio.
3: Okay, it's 1:39. Traffic and weather together coming up at 1:43. And speaking of traffic, coming up in the news at 1:45, there's a bit of a hubbub over some new traffic lights in Wrentham. We'll talk about it.
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27: My guys at Atlantic Power Cleaning say good morning. They say good afternoon. They'll walk the job with you, before and after. I'm always on the job. I'll wash anywhere. I don't care. You know what? 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
28: When the Patriots play in Buffalo on Sunday, they'll be without Christian Gonzalez and Christian Barmore, with both players ruled out because of shoulder injuries. Mike Vrabel was asked today about taking on Josh Allen and the Bills' offense without two of their standout defensive players.
29: That's just what the situation is. I'm not sure. There's nothing we can do about it. You know, we can make sure that the guys that are playing are ready, and that we continue to do the things that we know that are going to help us. But that happens every week in the National Football League. I'm looking forward to seeing the guys that are going to play in there.
28: And the Bruins play in Winnipeg tonight at 8 o'clock. Brian Antonelli, WBZ, Boston's News Radio.
3: Let's go see how the roads are shaping up at 143. It's traffic and weather together. Atlantic Power Cleaning brings us the Subaru retailers of New England. All-wheel drive, traffic on the threes. What's going on, Kev?
7: Well, Nicole, we're watching our delays up to the north here. 128-95 southbound. Slowdowns here coming out of the Linfield stretch, getting down to a left lane breakdown just before Route 38 in Woburn. And then you've got a left lane breakdown again here, 128-95 south at 4 and 225 in Lexington. Now, northbound slowdowns coming up through that Waltham stretch most of the way up past 4 and 225. You're heavy again here. Route 38 getting up to a center lane crash reported here at Route 93 here. Woburn heading up into Reading. 93 northbound. That's busy getting out of the city up through Medford. A little slow at 95 and then heavy again. Wilmington up through Andover. Route 1 northbound on and off the brakes here. Sargent Street in Revere all the way up to the Jug Handle Lights in Peabody. Westbound on the Mass Pike. Okay, getting out through Newton.

0: Weather go. Do not worry, it will be back sooner than later, actually. We do have some showers coming through later on this afternoon. Not consistent, but enough to be ushering in some fall-like air again. So enjoy the 80s while we've got them, because most of us are there at this point. Very humid out there today. But again, after these showers move through later on this afternoon into tonight, we will see some less humid air behind it. We have a low tonight about 55. For tomorrow, mostly sunny and certainly nicer, more of a fall vibe. We have a high near 65. Sunday, cloudy in the morning, cool, and a high 62.
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0: A little bit of rain is possible on Sunday later in the day, especially in southeastern Mass. A little warmer on Monday with a high near 70. Right now in Boston, over at Logan Airport, nice and toasty for this time of year. We're at 85 degrees at 146. I hope you've got a great weekend planned. I'm Nicole Davis. Hope you spend part of it with us as well. Here are the five things you need to know. Thousands of Brigham and Women's nurses are set to begin an open-ended strike October 14th as they fight for a new contract. New York's Attorney General Letitia James has been appointed special prosecutor overseeing the alleged gang rape case at Cornell University. The merged Paramount and Warner Brothers Discovery Company is now set to go by the name Skydance. And France says G7 nations have agreed to release 100 million barrels of emergency oil reserves, including substantial amounts of diesel. New traffic lights at the on-ramps to 495 by the Wrentham outlets are causing quite a stir. WBZ's Suzanne Salisbury reports many have complained to State Rep Marcus Vaughn, who says the lights are for pedestrian safety.
2: I went to check it out for myself. The first thing I noticed is how wide the sidewalks are, but not a pedestrian in sight.
3: It doesn't make any sense.
4: I've never seen anybody walk there. Never.
2: I caught up with folks at the gas station right near the lights. Jim didn't hold back his opinion.
4: They're stupid.
2: Why?
4: There's no point in waiting in front of an exit on-ramp. It's the stupidest thing in the world.
2: Now, I will say the new lights are timed with the ones on the road a short distance before the ramp, so you'd be stopped anyway. The only way to get a red light at the ramp would be if you went through a yellow light on the road and the ramp one turned red by the time you got there. So some might say it's a moot point. In Wrentham, Suzanne Salisbury, WBZ, Boston's News Radio.
0: And Vaughn, by the way, was not available to comment on this story. North of Boston, a former supporter is now leading the charge to oust the mayor of Lawrence.
5: A couple years ago, Lawrence community organizer Sarah Perez wouldn't have been able to imagine herself in this spot.
6: I was a very big supporter of the mayor because I know him personally. He's a good person. He was a good person.
5: But now she's the public figurehead of the recall effort against Mayor Brian DePeña. The mayor is facing 26 federal and state charges, everything from fraud to wiretapping and witness intimidation. He's pleaded not guilty on the federal charges with a state arraignment coming.
6: This situation was like, no, this is too much.
5: The recall push will need 7,000 signatures to remove the mayor. The organizer has a history with the mayor, who has singled her out for public criticism in the past. She says he can't possibly be up to running a city with this kind of sword hanging overhead.
6: And once he became the mayor, he changed. I would say within the first year.
5: In a letter to Lawrence, the mayor says he has no intention to resign and asked the people to let his cases play out. Kyle Schaffel, WBZ, Boston's News Radio.
0: We, by the way, have been reaching out to the mayor's office for comment. They have not responded either for comment on the charges or on the recall. Once again, a federal judge is refusing to move the murder trial out of state for Matthew Farwell, the former Stoughton officer facing charges in the death of Sandra Birchmore.
7: Matthew Farwell's defense attorneys argued that extensive local publicity has made it impossible to find an impartial jury, but Judge Denise Casper once again ruled against a change of venue, saying the defense has not shown that pretrial publicity would prevent Farwell from getting a fair trial. Prosecutors say jury selection will weed out potential jurors who have already formed an opinion on the case. Farwell is accused of killing 23-year-old Sandra Birchmore in 2021. She was pregnant at the time. He's accused of staging her death to look like a suicide. Prosecutors say Farwell began a sexual relationship with Birchmore when she was 15. Jury selection is scheduled to begin this coming Tuesday. Sherry Small, WBZ Boston's News Radio.
0: Cyberstalking charges have been filed against a Waltham man whom police say was targeting Katie Miller, the wife wife of White House aide Stephen Miller and a conservative podcaster. Federal prosecutors say John Proya III sent dozens of phone and text messages to Miller. They say he made those calls using apps that generate free phone numbers and would sometimes call

0: in the middle of the night. Proya, pleading not guilty to the charges, has been ordered to give up his weapons and passport. And another lawsuit has been filed over a pop song that sounds a lot like another pop song.
1: This time it's Bill Withers, whose 1980 hit, Just the Two of Us, sounds like this.
2: I see the crystal raindrops fall, and the beauty of it all.
1: The publisher that owns his catalog is suing breakout artist Olivia Dean's publisher and her record label over her song I've Seen It, which sounds like this.
3: I've heard it laced in every song, still the words all come out wrong.
1: The two songs do diverge melodically. Besides for that, however, the plaintiffs say the Olivia Dean track has similarities that are obvious and inescapable. Cherry Preston, ABC News.
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0: 153, traffic and weather together time. The Subaru Retailers of New England all-wheel drive traffic on the threes. All righty, Kevin, let's go.
11: All right, let's go. We'll try to take it downtown here. Sterl Drive eastbound, slow going Mass Avenue all the way over to the Lever Connector. That Lever Connector's tied up both directions next to the Zakim Bridge. 93 southbound, that's jammed on the lower deck Zakim Bridge right through the O'Neill Tunnel. Onto the southbound expressway, down to the gas tank. You got a little breathing room. Then you got more slowdowns. Granite Avenue down to the Braintree split over to Route 37. Northbound expressway, that's heavy now from Braintree right up past the Neponset on-ramp. Slow again getting into the northbound Tip O'Neill Tunnel. Route 3 southbound, a little slow off the expressway to Union Street. Heavy again, Route 18 down to the Derby Street lane drop. 2495 are okay. Up to the north, 12895 southbound. Slowdowns coming out of Linfield, getting down to Route 38 in Woburn. We just cleared that left lane breakdown that was there, but hold on, you have more slowdowns here. Getting into Lexington with a left lane breakdown after Route 3, just before 4 and 225. 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
0: At 154, time for the four-day WBZ AccuWeather forecast. 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
12: Breezy, warm, and humid for this afternoon. Sun will give way to increasing clouds with a high between 82 and 85 for most of the area. There'll be a couple of showers late this afternoon and evening, and then clouds linger overnight, although clearing does begin for inland areas late, low 56. will turn out mostly sunny, cooler and less humid everywhere tomorrow with a high of 67. And then we're still cool on Sunday. It'll turn cloudy in the morning. The high will be 62 with a chance for some rain later in the day and early at night, especially south of Boston. Will turn out mostly sunny and breezy with a high near 70 on Monday. I'm AccuWeather meteorologist Heather Zehr, WBZ, Boston's News Radio.
0: Let's get our temperatures right now. We're at 84 degrees in Winthrop, getting over west of Boston, 83 in Natick, south of the city, 82 in Bridgewater. North of Boston, in Reading, it's 85, and in Boston, 84.
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0: Alrighty, 155 over at Gillette tonight. 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
14: 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Night one of two here. Friday, Saturday stand for Zach Bryan at Gillette. Drew Mulholland, WBZ, Boston's News Radio.
0: And you know, we're already seeing traffic over by the stadium at this point. Now, if you don't want to go to the show, but you'd rather go to the movies instead, it's not looking too good for a big release.
16: A writer's words should be honest and bloody and a little bit terrifying.
17: Anne Hathaway will be back at the top of the box office this weekend with the Colleen Hoover adaptation Verity eyeing a $35 million open. The rated R psychological erotic thriller should be Hathaway's third number one movie on the year. She also starred in The Devil Wears Prada 2 and The Odyssey.
18: Now Digger here got us into this mess and Digger's gonna dig us out.
17: That might not be true. Alejandro Gonzalez Iñárritu's dark satirical comedy Digger could end up being one of the year's biggest box office bombs, with the Tom Cruise-led movie projected to take in $12 to $15 million in its opening weekend on a reported production budget of $160 to $180 million.
19: Is that all the bad news?
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0: 157 coming up in the news at 2 o'clock right here with Ben Parker on WBZ. We have found out that nurses in Brigham and Women's have scheduled a strike. What we know, what you need to know, plus traffic and weather together, your weekend forecast. It's all right here. Stay with us.
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3: 84 degrees in Boston at 2 o'clock. Good afternoon on a Friday. I'm Ben Parker. Here's what's happening. With a contract still not done, thousands of nurses are on the precipice of a strike. WBZ's Brooke McCarthy reports a date's been set to hit the picket line.
4: Thousands of nurses at Brigham and Women's Hospital are set to go on an open-ended strike in less than 2 weeks. The nurses will walk off the job starting at 7 a.m. October 14th, unless Mass General Brigham agrees to a fair contract. Brigham nurses held a one-day strike back in July, but since this strike is open-ended, the work stoppage could last much longer. The nurses are seeking cost of living increases, affordable health insurance, and patient care protections. MGB says they remain committed to reaching a fair and responsible agreement, going on to say they're fully prepared to continue providing safe, high-quality care for patients throughout the strike. This would be the largest open-ended nurses' strike in Massachusetts history. Brooke McCarthy, WBZ, Boston's News Radio.
3: Looking to grease the skids when it comes to the oil price, the group of seven industrial nations say they've agreed to release 100 million barrels of oil. The release starts with what they call a substantial amount of diesel after the fuel recently hit a record high price in the U.S. President Trump says the diesel release will happen immediately as he and Republicans face pressure to address surging prices ahead of the midterm elections in just over a month. Putting together the puzzle when it comes to what happened aboard a Fly Dubai flight bound for Tel Aviv this week. The captain who fought off an attack in the cockpit is now speaking.
24: Smit Mashar on a video call with India's prime minister describing the moments after he was attacked by his fellow pilot, saying, "At that moment, I was fighting for my life," adding, "I realized that the aircraft is going down. And I told myself, this is the last push, Smit. The door is right there." And I was still getting hit, but I opened the door.
3: That is ABC's Tom Sufi Burridge. The opening of that door allowed passengers to help. The plane made an emergency landing in Saudi Arabia. The New York Attorney General has opened a formal criminal investigation into the alleged rape at Cornell University. A confidential investigative report compiled by Cornell and reviewed by ABC News finds the alleged victim told officials days after the encounter that she believed she was raped. During a news conference, New York Attorney General Letitia James says her office will follow the facts wherever they lead.
25: Every New Yorker deserves to know that when they report a crime, it will be investigated fully and fairly. That they will be seen and heard.
3: New York's Governor Kathy Hochul says the woman, identified as Jane Doe, was failed by people obligated to protect her, including police and the county prosecutor. The governor says she made the decision to turn the case over to the AG as special prosecutor after learning troubling details about how authorities handled that case. Coming up on WBZ, the full schedule is out for the Boston Fleet, and there appear to be a couple of surprises. 203, traffic and weather together. The Subaru retailers of New England, all-wheel drive, traffic on the threes. Surprise, there's traffic on a Friday, Gina.
26: Yeah, there's no surprise there. That's for sure, Ben. We have a lot of traffic to get through right now, including on the turnpike, actually, on that westbound side. We're seeing a lot of volume, typical for a summer Friday commute, from 146 to 290 in Auburn. On the eastbound side, we have a crash at the Charlton Service Plaza. And if you're coming into the city, it's a little slow going as you make your way just about Fenway to 93 eastbound inside the TED. We have a disabled vehicle popping up, so that's not going to help your ride. And typical delays through the city, Lower Deck, Sacum Bridge, into the tunnel onto the expressway. That's a stop and go right down to Neponset, East Milton to the split, northbound Furnacebrook up to Neponset, Mass Ave. Starrow Drive is back to Mass Ave, and then to the north of town in Woburn, clearing a crash on 95, your 128 northbound ride at the Cloverleaf at 93, and watch out for a disabled vehicle in a tough spot, 95, 128 southbound at 4 and 225 in Lexington. Gina Tempesta, WBZ's traffic on the threes.
3: Now checking the four-day WBZ AccuWeather forecast, there is some sun poking out here and there this afternoon. There's also some clouds here and there, and there's some humidity. Temperatures getting into the 80s in many spots, especially inland, where a little cooler, mid-70s Cape and Islands. A couple of showers late this afternoon and into this evening. They could stretch into the overnight, especially South Coast, Cape and Islands, and then lingering clouds overnight with some clearing late. Temperatures in the mid-50s, much cooler, much less humid tomorrow. Temperatures with the sunshine will be in the upper 60s, becoming cloudy in the morning on Sunday, temperatures in the low 60s, rain possible later in the day, and then early clouds will give way to some sun on Monday. We'll be near 70. Right now, it is 83 degrees in Boston. That's better. Boston Fleet fans are getting some good news. The hockey team releasing a schedule.
17: The PWHL and the Boston Fleet have announced the full schedule for the 2026-27 season, and there are several games that are raising some eyebrows. There are two, one at home and another in New York, that'll be played in yet-to-be-announced venues. Fan speculation is running rampant that these games will be played at the Boston Garden and Madison Square Garden. The PWHL is also bringing back its takeover tour, so four other games will be played in neutral cities that don't yet have a team. The league is also dividing into two conferences and expanding the playoffs this season. The playoffs will now feature eight teams competing in a three-round tournament. And if you're wondering where you can catch all the action, the PWHL will continue to broadcast all of its games on their YouTube channel for free. The first game is on December 6th. Brian Antonelli, WBZ, Boston's News Radio.
3: We have a name. The merged Paramount and Warner Brothers Discovery Company will go by the name Skydance. Paramount's CEO, David Ellison, says the name will become official once the merger is finalized. Ellison's film and television production company is called Skydance Media, and Paramount was renamed Paramount Skydance in 2025. Ellison says the name was chosen to preserve the identities and legacies of the iconic Paramount and Warner Brothers studios. Tentative closing date is October 6th. Looking for a diamond in the rough? How about a college in the rough? A new report helps potential college students see the forest despite the trees.
5: Finding some hidden gems of college campuses in the U.S., College Raptor is out with its latest rankings to find Smith College in Northampton number one in New England and number two nationwide. The list is the work of a division of Citizens Bank and makes decisions based on enrollment selectivity, the financial health of the schools, and graduation success rates. Mount Holyoke ranks at number two in New England, followed by Connecticut's Trinity College. And by these measures, the most hidden of hidden gems nationwide is Carleton College in Minnesota, as it ranks at number one. Shane Stokes, WBZ, Boston's News Radio.
3: A day after we told you about a gambling addiction app in Massachusetts, there are growing concerns about gambling addiction. Mental health experts say they're seeing an increase in the number of people struggling with financial stress and depression tied to online gambling platforms.
6: Liz Ward with Penn State Health Advancement thinks easier access to gambling than ever before has resulted in more people dealing with mental health problems.
7: We're definitely seeing a lot of depression coming back into the mental health piece with this addiction. A lot of guilt, a lot of shame, kind of a higher risk of suicidal ideation and thoughts as well.
6: A study by Epic Research shows the number of those being diagnosed with a gambling disorder rose more than 60% since 2018, with the biggest increase among young men. I'm Scott Pringle.
3: Looking to slow your brain from aging? It's mind over diet. New research shows a certain kind of diet slows brain aging. What's called the mind diet was linked to less brain tissue loss over time and helps with memory, decision making, and learning. The diet consists of green leafy veggies, nuts, whole grains, fish, poultry, and some other food groups. Mind, when it comes to this diet, is short for Mediterranean Intervention and Neurodegenerative Delay, the research in the journal Neurology. 208, we're off to Wall Street. Andrew O'Day is at Bloomberg. All right, we'll take this.
8: Yeah, we will. Today's report showing U.S. job creation falling short of forecast last month, along with a down revision to job creation the 2 months prior, as Wall Street betting the Fed Reserve's rate hike plans just got delayed. So it's not for the best reason, but Wall Street is up. Dow gaining 217, NASDAQ up 304, S&P rising 53. Amid all the backlash against data centers over the negative impact on local communities, including noise and use of resources, Amazon is launching a charm offensive aimed at addressing those concerns. It's investing $1 billion over the next 5 years into the communities where it operates data centers, saying that money will be earmarked for education, job training, water preservation, and other local priorities. Andrew O'Day, Bloomberg Business on WBZ, Boston's News Radio.
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1: The Bruins play the first of a road back-to-back in Winnipeg tonight at 8 o'clock, and while all eyes were on David Pastrnak becoming the captain before the season, the Bees also decided that after 7 years in the NHL, Tanner Jeannot will wear one of the A's on his sweater.
2: He was really excited to have it, first of all, and to wear it, but also we all know how good he is around just the players and the team and in the room.
1: That was Marco Sturm, and Jeannot told reporters it's a dream come true, and he wants to do everything he can to help this team win.
3: Whatever that needs to be, if that's, you know, making hits, blocking shots, getting to the net, going to the hard areas, whatever it is, I just want to help out, you know, if I can bring in some leadership as well and just pump the guys up as much as I can, then I'm going to do it. I'm going to do everything I can for this team, and it's a huge honor. Couldn't be happier to do that.
1: Brian Antonelli, WBZ, Boston's News Radio.
4: 213, traffic and weather together. The Subaru retailers of New England, all-wheel drive, traffic on the threes, brought to us by King Collision. Gina's looking at some stuff here on this Friday.
5: Yeah, some tough stuff out there right now, Ben, including this disabled vehicle in a tough spot, 128-95 southbound at 4 and 225 in the Lexington stretch. You're back to 3A in the Burlington stretch, so that's a tough one. Eastbound inside the Ted Williams, we have a disabled vehicle there that's going to slow your roll, so if you're headed to Logan, give yourself a little extra time. Westbound, almost back to the airport. Also on the turnpike westbound, we have those slow rolling vehicles as you make your way from 146 to 290 in Auburn, and then eastbound clearing a crash at the Charlton Service Plaza. You are back to 84 in Sturbridge to the south of town, trying to leave the city, actually lower down Sacon Bridge into the tunnel onto the expressway, stop and go to Neponset eastbound to the split, northbound split up to Neponset, then Mass Ave in. 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Gina Tempesta, WBC's Traffic on the Threes.
4: We do have some sunshine around this afternoon, some places seeing more sun than others. We've got some clouds that are building in, especially off to the west, and there's a little bit of shower activity well off to the west as well, out into eastern New York State, a little bit in southern Vermont. So we may get under a couple of showers, especially as we head late into the afternoon and into the evening. The weather today has been pretty muggy and pretty warm. Temperatures into the 80s, a little cooler over the Cape and Islands. Tonight, we'll be in the mid-50s. We will have clearing skies late tonight. It'll start to cool, and we'll start to drop the humidity, too. Tomorrow will be mostly sunny, upper 60s with lower humidity. A little bit of sun to start Sunday, but then some clouds roll in, temperatures low 60s, may get some rain later in the day, could linger longer. South Coast, Cape and Islands, looks like some sunshine will break out again come Monday.
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4: Good afternoon, I'm Ben Parker. Here are the five things you need to know at 2:15. Thousands of Brigham and Women's nurses set to go on strike October 14th. It could be the largest nurses' strike in state history. The New York Attorney General now leading a criminal investigation into an alleged gang rape at Cornell University's fraternity house. Four families of transgender children in New Hampshire are suing the Trump administration over a rule that would cut off transgender care on Medicaid. The merged Paramount Warner Brothers company will be known as Skydance once the deal is done. A tentative date for the merger is October 6th. Two men accused of setting off an explosion at Harvard Medical School will avoid jail time. WBC's Jared Brosnan with details.
6: 19-year-old Logan Patterson and 21-year-old Dominic Cardoza were each sentenced to 3 years of probation and ordered to pay nearly $30,000 in restitution to Harvard Medical School. This comes after the two pleaded guilty to setting off a large commercial-grade firework on the fourth floor of the Goldenson building last November. Conspiring to damage a building by means of fire and an explosive carries a maximum sentence of 5 years in prison. However, federal prosecutors recommended probation instead, as the act wasn't premeditated and instead, quote, heavily misguided mischief. Jared Brosnan, WBZ, Boston's News Radio.
4: A deadly incident at a recycling yard in Freetown. It happened yesterday at Excel Recycling and involved a front loader. David Torres of Fall River pronounced dead after being taken to the hospital after he was found with significant injuries on the ground near that piece of equipment. An investigation into the incident continues. A government employee is accused of helping Houthi rebels.
7: An electrical engineer with the U.S. Department of Energy has been arrested on charges that he's been providing support to the Iranian-backed Houthi rebels in Yemen. The U.S. Justice Department says 51-year-old Ashton Hamed Elabudi of Richland, Washington, even bought materials for homemade explosives and drones and traveled to Yemen last September. He was recorded telling FBI informants that he had to be smuggled into and out of the country. The FBI says investigators began looking into Elabudi after learning he had bought precursor chemicals commonly involved in the construction of homemade explosive devices. Donna Warder, Washington.
4: What if you called for a gas tax suspension and the response was muted? Does it still make a sound? Governor Maura Healey's request for a two-month suspension has been met with low enthusiasm on Beacon Hill.
8: It would mean 24 cent per gallon savings at the pump and $120 million or so in lost revenue that the governor once supplemented with millionaires' tax money. But there's quite a bit of skepticism on Beacon Hill. House Ways and Means Chair Aaron Michaelwitz says they're still going through the discussion process and he doesn't want to speculate, but notes similar proposals have been soundly rejected in the past. Healey herself has opposed it, but says before we weren't at war. Also this week, the Boston City Council has thrown its support behind the tax holiday as rising fuel prices hit residents, workers, families, and businesses. At the pump, AAA says the average gallon of regular in Massachusetts is down by a few cents in the last week and about $1.30 more expensive than it was a year ago. Diesel's up by $2.50. Madison Rogers, WBZ, Boston's News Radio.
4: It's a very out-of-the-way airport, and you can't go on vacation there, but airline flyers might see higher prices if that remote airport gets closed.
9: Midway Atoll, about 1,300 miles northwest of Honolulu, has no commercial passenger service, but its airport serves as an emergency landing site for thousands of flights crossing the Pacific. Airlines say closing the facility could mean longer routes, higher operating costs, and fewer destinations. The Federal Aviation Administration says the airport's infrastructure is deteriorating and needs major work in the coming years. The agency considering whether to provide funding, estimated cost, over $100 million. Dave Packer, ABC News.
4: You can call it the Kankamangus Highway, Route 112, or that winding road between Lincoln and Conway, New Hampshire. But whatever you call it, Travel and Leisure calls it the number one fall foliage drive. The nearly 35-mile stretch of road through the White Mountain National Forest, getting two thumbs up, but no way to get gas. The Kank has no gas stations or other businesses on the way, but Travel and Leisure says there are lots of colorful things to see, from vistas to hiking trails. We are getting into peak foliage season now in northern New England, including along the Kank. It's a fair, and it's in Topsfield. So what do they call it? Say hello to America's oldest county fair.
10: It's opening day today at the Topsfield Fair, and what a great day for it. Doors opening up at 4 o'clock this afternoon. You know, we're officially in decorative gourd season right now, and this seems appropriate. The fair kicking off with the 42nd annual All-New England Giant Pumpkin Weigh-In. Then you can stroll the grounds for the animals, eat some food, play some games, have more food, maybe ride some rides. And did I mention there's going to be food? Food. This year's shows feature Grand Funk Railroad, Chubby Checkers coming. We've got country star Ashley McBride. Parking is $15, except for today when it's free. Topsfield Fair since 1818, running today through October 12th. Nicole Davis, WBZ, Boston's News Radio.
4: Yeah, but is there food? October 2nd, no birthday cake. Maybe you want to try some pie instead. Singer, songwriter, Don McLean, writer and singer of that classic, 81 today. Roles include the Boston-based series Spencer for Hire and Star Trek Deep Space Nine. Actor Avery Brooks is 78. Famed celebrity photographer Andy Leibovitz is 77. He was a member of Genesis, and then the Mike from Mike and the Mechanics, Mike Rutherford, is 76 today. You know who else started singing? Gordon Sumner. He's three quarters of a century. Now, you know him as a member of the Police and for his solo career. Sting is 75. TV personality and actress Kelly Ripa's 56. 2:21, traffic and weather together. That's next.
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11: The point is to make the drive easier. You know, got that covered?
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11: Exactly.
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4: 223, traffic and weather together. The Subaru Retailers of New England all-wheel drive traffic on the threes. We always wait till Friday. Yay! And then we see the traffic, Gina.
5: Yeah, it's going to take a while to go where you need to go right now, especially with this beautiful weather out there, Ben. It looks more like a Friday in the summertime on the Turnpike, anyway. It's very busy on that westbound side from 146 out to 290 in Auburn. And we just are clearing a crash at the Charlton Service Plaza on the eastbound side, so it's tough coming off of 84 in Sturbridge to Charlton right now. If you're traveling eastbound through the city, as you continue that ride, not bad. Cambridge Street to Fenway, cleared and crew earlier disabled inside the TED on the eastbound side, so that's getting a little bit better. Now, to the south of town, we're picking up word of a rolled over vehicle. This is after Route 1 in the Plainville stretch, 495 southbound, already backed up a couple of miles there. 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Gina Tempesta, WBC's Traffic on the Threes.
4: Hey, check of the 4-day WBC AccuWeather forecast. Now here's Heather.
17: This afternoon we'll see sun giving way to increasing clouds, and it's going to be breezy, warm, and humid. Our highs will mostly be 82 to 85. A couple of showers for late this afternoon and evening will be followed by lingering clouds overnight. We'll have a low of 56. Clearing begins for inland areas late tonight, and everywhere turns out mostly sunny tomorrow. It'll also be much cooler and less humid with a high of 67. Clouds return Sunday morning. It'll be cool with a high of 62, and there is a chance for some late day or early nighttime rain on Sunday, mainly south of Boston. Will turn out mostly sunny and breezy with a high near 70 on Monday. I'm AccuWeather meteorologist Heather Zayer, WBZ, Boston's News Radio.
4: Right now it is 83 in Beverly, 85 at Norwood, 81 in Plymouth, just 78 in New Bedford, 83 degrees in Boston. 225, checking New England business. It's a horror show, but in the best kind of way. Horror fans are scaring up a trip to Worcester.
18: New England's premier horror convention, Silver Scream, invades the DCU Center tonight. Silver Scream runs through Sunday, hosting bands like Ice Nine Kills. There you go. Wow, okay. Then there are special guests. How about horror icon and star of The Exorcist, Linda Blair? And then there's just so many more, too. A who's who of horror and pop culture guests, says co-producer George Valakis.
19: Here we've got a great lineup of horror.
18: So the calendar flips to October. You guys must just get excited and you're all in on this, right?
19: If you like horror, we've got everything you need. But also, we've got the Super Troopers, all five of them, for the first time ever, together in costume here. Johnny Brennan from the Jerky Boys coming up, Nick Swartz, and we got so many great acts. You're not going to regret it.
18: Get yourself a single day pass or a full weekend pass. Do your thing, but have fun in Worcester. Silver Scream, Drew Mulholland, WBZ, Boston's News Radio.
4: Not a terribly scary day on Wall Street. In fact, we're pushing higher across the board. The Dow gaining about a third of a percent, up 183 points. S&P 500's up more than half a percent, a 50-point gain, while the NASDAQ's up more than 1%, gaining 291 points. Coming up on WBZ in the news at 2:30, a weak jobs report coming in from the Labor Department.
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5: 86 degrees now in Boston at 2:30. Good afternoon. I'm Ben Parker. Here's what's happening. There is more fallout in New York in the wake of a rape case at Cornell University. New York's governor says law enforcement failed the student who reported being drugged and gang raped, and now the investigation grows.
6: New York Governor Kathy Hochul says she decided to name State Attorney General Letitia James a special prosecutor in a Cornell University gang rape case because police and the Tompkins County prosecutor failed the victim when she reported being plied with drugs and alcohol and sexually assaulted by several men in a fraternity house in 2024. And the investigation was initially closed without charges.
7: This young woman, had already endured something that is utterly unspeakable. And then at every turn, she was failed by people and institutions with an obligation to protect her.
6: The woman has now filed suit against seven members of Chi Phi Fraternity, the fraternity itself, Cornell University, and others. I'm Donna Water.
5: A man accused of sexually assaulting multiple people at a women's locker room in a gym in Cambridge will return to court on the 16th of the month for a dangerousness hearing. Laquan Holland was arraigned today in Cambridge District Court. He was arrested Thursday shortly after officers responded to a report of a sexual assault in progress at the Planet Fitness in Porter Square. The 40-year-old's charged with two counts of assault to rape, kidnapping, witness intimidation, and two counts of indecent assault and battery. Planet Fitness, in a statement, says they canceled the membership of the person involved and says they are committed to providing a safe environment for all. Release the oil. G7 nations say they'll release 100 million barrels of oil, starting with a big amount of diesel.
8: It's a boost for President Trump, who says the diesel release will happen immediately. He and Republicans are under growing pressure to address surging fuel prices before next month's midterms, while the president's insisted there will be relief once the Iran war's over.
9: Oil will go down, way down to what it was before the war.
8: There's no end to the war in sight. AAA says the national average for a gallon of diesel is $6.37 after setting a record last month. That's affecting Trump constituencies like fishermen, including Steve Train in Maine.
10: Price of diesel is the highest it has ever been. Our votes run on diesel.
8: Sagar Meghani, Washington.
5: The Bureau of Labor Statistics says 29,000 new jobs were created last month. That, however, was well below what was expected.
11: Not only did the September jobs report come in weaker than expected, the August numbers were revised downward from 162,000 new positions to 133,000. The overall unemployment rate rose 0.1% to 4.2% year over year last month. But a deeper dive into the data shows joblessness among Black Americans jumping a full percentage point to 7%.
5: That is ABC's Jim Ryan. Nurses at Brigham and Women's Hospital have voted to strike if they can't come to a contract deal in a couple of weeks. The clock continues to tick and there's still no deal. The nurses union says without a fair contract, the largest open-ended nurses strike in Massachusetts history will begin on October 14th. Brigham and Women's says in a statement, "We take seriously the union's decision to issue a strike notice and are fully prepared to continue providing safe, high-quality care for our patients throughout a strike." Coming up on WBZ, a spooky story from Middleton with a house with ties to the Salem witch trials. 2:33, traffic and weather together. The Subaru retailers of New England all-wheel drive, traffic on the three. Sometimes it's a little spooky on those roadways, Gina.
12: Yeah, especially to the south of town right now, Ben. About 2 miles of backed up traffic with the right lane rolled over a vehicle on 495 southbound just after Route 1. And you have, like I said, you have about a 2 mile backed up traffic there. Not bad on the northbound side. Also to the south of town, 18 to the lane drop on Route 3 southbound. Busy on the lower end of 128. Typical delays through Needham and Dedham. And then getting on to 93, which is busy onto 24. Downtown Boston's going to slow you down as you make your way out of the city, Lower Deck, Sachem Bridge, into the tunnel, onto the expressway, where that's going to be a stop and go right down to Columbia Road, top of the brakes at Neponset, and then East Milton to the split, northbound split, up to Neponset, Mass Ave in. Downtown Boston, Storrow Drive is back to Mass Ave, the Sumner and the Ted back to the airport. Turnpike westbound is going to slow you down as you make your way just about Market Street to Newton Corner, and then again a little slow past the barracks, and about 5 mile backup on the westbound side as you continue that ride from Millbury to Auburn. 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Gina Tempesta, WBC's traffic on the 3s.
5: Well, we've had a pretty warm day today. We've had some humidity in place, and temperatures have been climbing well into the 80s. It will not last. There is a front that's going to push through, and some of that front is going to fire off a shower or two or three as we head late in the day and into the evening. There are some showers well up into Maine, and then that front kind of stretches down into New York State, just to the west of Albany, back down into Pennsylvania. So we have a little bit of rain out there toward the Berkshires. That's the front that's coming through, and will bring us a little rain as we go through the evening, and maybe some lingering showers overnight, Cape and Islands. Clearing will start late tonight, 56, 67 for the high tomorrow. That's going to do it, with lower humidity as well. A very comfortable fall day with mostly sunny skies. Sunday starts with a little sun, ends with a lot of clouds. Temperatures low 60s with some rain possible later in the day. And then some early clouds give way to sunshine Monday near 70. Right now it is 86 degrees in Boston. Did someone say haunted house? Well, maybe, maybe not. But a historic house with ties to the Salem witch trials is up for sale.
13: The Philip Knight House dates back to 1753, potentially earlier to 1692, named after its original owner, who provided prosecution testimony during the Salem witch trials. Over 300 years later, the property is back on the market. Melissa Kaiser is the granddaughter of the current owner of the house, where strange happenings have been reported over the years.
14: Noises, voices, apparitions, pots and pans falling when a fire on the stove, waking my grandmother up from a nap so she could put it out. That's how that's told anyway.
13: The house may be filled with the spirits of those who've long passed, but more importantly for Melissa, it's filled with the memories of family get-togethers, Halloween parties, and cherished time spent. In Middleton, James Rojas, WBZ, Boston's News Radio.
5: Hey, it beats going around on a broom. The city of Salem's scaring up some savings for the month of October. Salem's mayor, Dominic Pangallo, announcing the city is offering a free 30-day Blue Bikes membership for anyone who lives or works in Salem. The membership includes unlimited 45-minute rides for up to 30 days and is available effective immediately. The mayor says we're excited to partner with Blue Bikes to again offer free October rides to Salem residents for the fifth year, and to offer the program for a fourth year in a row to people who work in our community. Hey, remember the World Cup games over the summer? Boston got a lot of visitors, and one of the favorite groups came from Scotland. Hope you didn't put the kilts away. It's a grand return for our friends from across the pond.
15: They're back. No Scotland, no party. The Tartan Army is once again in Boston, this time to host Scottoberfest, which is a three-day gathering at the Anchor in Charlestown. The event will reunite Scottish and Boston sports fans for a weekend full of watch parties, live Scottish music, and giveaways. You'll remember that the Tartan Army took over the city this past summer for the World Cup, and in doing so, they put cones on statues, drank the city dry, and were just generally the life of the party.
16: Can't contain my excitement. Let's go!
17: 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Let's do this!
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5: 2:38, Andrew O'Day is at Bloomberg. It's a party on Wall Street and maybe a two-day win streak.
18: Maybe, yeah. Today's report causing many to second-guess the strength of the nation's job market has caused Wall Street to second-guess the inevitability of the Fed hiking interest rates this month. So stocks are up, Dow rising 220, NASDAQ up 290, S&P 500 gaining 51, twice as many stocks up as down, so this gain looks like it may hold to the end. The group of seven nations, also known as the G7, says it plans to release as many as 100 million barrels of emergency crude oil and diesel over the next 4 months, with the initial focus on diesel. The release, coordinated by the International Energy Agency, is intended to alleviate concerns over President Trump's recent threats to implement a complete ban on U.S. diesel exports. Oil futures down about 2% today. Andrew O'Day, Bloomberg Business on WBZ, Boston's news radio.
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29: When the Patriots play in Buffalo on Sunday, they'll be without Christian Gonzalez and Christian Barmore, with both players ruled out because of shoulder injuries. Mike Vrabel was asked today about taking on Josh Allen and the Bills' offense without two of their standout defensive players.
30: That's just what the situation is. I'm not sure. There's nothing we can do about it. You know, we can make sure that the guys that are playing are ready and that we continue to do the things that we know that are going to help us, but that happens every week in the National Football League. I'm looking forward to seeing the guys that are going to play in there.
29: And the Bruins play in Winnipeg tonight at 8 o'clock. Brian Antonelli, WBZ, Boston's News Radio.
5: 243, traffic and weather together. The Subaru retailers of New England, all-wheel drive, traffic on the threes. It is brought to you by Long Home. A couple things to look at here, Gina.
12: Yeah, we have the details now on this rolled over vehicle, Ben. It's actually on the northbound side of 495 before Route 1 in the Plainville stretch. Last check, the right lane still taken, and you were back beyond Route Route 95. That's about a 3-3.5 mile delay. So again, right lane taken 495 northbound before Route 1 in Plainville as they clean up this earlier rolled over vehicle. The rest of the ride to the south of town, it is going to be busy out there. That lower end of 128, now 95 from 9 down to 93. 93 is busy onto 24. 24 is going to slow you at the horse bridge. It's going to be heavy down to the lane drop from the Braintree split, actually, on Route 3 southbound. Getting there is no picnic either. Tough lower deck, Sagan Bridge into the tunnel onto the expressway down. We're going to just call that stop and go the entire way, about 35 minutes there. And then Furnacebrook up to Neponset and Mass Ave. This report is sponsored by Blindster.com. 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Gina Tempesta, WBC's Traffic on the 3.
5: Well, things are going to change around these parts, so we're going to get some cooler weather for starters. We were in the 80s today, and we've got a good amount of humidity, so it's got that kind of summery day kind of feeling. We're cooler over the Cape and Islands, and we're all going to get cooler as we head through, this evening and eventually into tomorrow. There is a front making its way in our direction, and it will fire off a couple of showers late this afternoon into the evening and certainly overnight toward the South Coast, Cape and Islands, especially there. Lingering clouds overnight before we clear and become a much better situation late tonight. 56 for the low. That lower humidity stretches into tomorrow. It'll be noticeably cooler, only in the upper 60s. It's a nice sunny day. And then some clouds get back in here Sunday. Temperatures in the low 60s. Some rain late in the day. And

0: about that building with the president. There are new traffic lights at the beginning of the on-ramps to I-495 by the Rentham outlets. It's causing quite a stir, too. WBC's Suzanne Salisville tells us many have complained to State Rep Marcus Vaughn, who says the lights are for pedestrian safety.
1: I went to check it out for myself. The first thing I noticed is how wide the sidewalks are, but not a pedestrian in sight.
2: It doesn't make any sense.
3: I've never seen anybody walk there. Never.
1: I caught up with folks at the gas station right near the lights. Jim didn't hold back his opinions.
3: They're stupid.
1: Why?
3: There's no point in waiting in front of an exit on-ramp. It's the stupidest thing in the world.
1: Now, I will say the new lights are timed with the ones on the road a short distance before the ramp. So you'd be stopped anyway. The only way to get a red light at the ramp would be if you went through a yellow light on the road and the ramp one turned red by the time you got there. So some might say it's a moot point. In Rentham, Suzanne Salisville, WBZ, Boston's News Radio.
0: And Representative Vaughn was not available for comment. The Pentagon clearing the way for anti-drone weapons technology. A new memo from Secretary of Defense Pete Hegseth instructs the Department of War to treat delays in the employment of counter-unmanned aircraft systems as an operational risk. Drones have been deployed in conflicts across the globe, notably in Ukraine, and also used at the U.S. southern border as the Department of Homeland Security works to counter smuggling operations from cartels. U.S. military members on the front lines are seeing more money come into their bank accounts. WBZ's Nicole Davis explains why.
4: The Pentagon says high combat pay raises are going up effective immediately. Hostile fire pay is now at $450 a month. Independent danger pay is now $275 a month. This is the first time either hazard rate has gone up in almost a quarter century. Since 2002, they've both come in each month at $225. This is brought on by the long-running war with Iran. 19 U.S. soldiers so far have been killed. Almost 900 more have been wounded. The Pentagon telling the Navy Times the raises are a, quote, clear and timely mechanism to acknowledge that growing risk. Nicole Davis, WBZ, Boston's News Radio.
0: The former boyfriend and bodyguard and an ex-boyfriend of former Arizona Senator Kyrsten Sinema is under arrest again. Monica Nelson with more on the case of Matthew Hamel.
5: Court records say the 39-year-old allegedly violated his pretrial release by dropping off a military-style knife at a gun store and threatening to kill judges and police officers. He also allegedly threatened to take down Sinema. Prosecutors warn he could pose escalating danger after he allegedly trashed Sinema's home, causing $200,000 in damages. I'm Monica Nelson.
0: It's a hot commodity, and after it's cooled, it's still a hot commodity. Three men are accused of stealing thousands of gallons of used cooking oil from restaurants in New Hampshire. Authorities say there's a black market for used cooking oil because thieves can sell it to companies that make biofuel. Police in Hampton launched their investigation in early August after a local restaurant had reported a theft. The staff telling police a box truck with a Home Depot logo arrived at the restaurant and removed cooking oil from a 50-gallon container behind the restaurant. The restaurant contracts with a company to recycle the oil, but staff noticed the men with this truck did not follow usual procedures. That rental truck got tied to a Home Depot in Worcester. Investigators learned a similar rental truck was used in a similar incident at the Imperial Buffet in Shrewsbury on August 21st. And then earlier this week, one of those employees at the Los Olos restaurant in Hampton saw a white budget rental truck near another business with people siphoning used cooking oil. Hampton police found the truck, conducted a traffic stop, and found three people and about 1,000 gallons of used cooking oil in the truck. After almost a decade with the network, today CBS and Tony Romo have made a decision.
6: Following a DWI arrest in July, it's been announced that Tony Romo will not be returning as an NFL game analyst for CBS. The network released a statement saying CBS Sports and Tony Romo have mutually agreed to part ways, adding they thank Tony for his contributions over the past 9 years and wish him the best moving forward. Romo also released a statement saying he's going to use this time to take a break and focus on his health and family before moving on to his next opportunity. With Romo out, CBS said J.J. Watt will continue to serve as the network's lead analyst, the role he took when the former quarterback was placed on leave of absence before the season. Brian Antonelli, WBZ, Boston's News Radio.
0: Exactly what language are you speaking? Did you ever say that to your kids? Turns out parents sometimes have no idea what the younger set is saying.
5: A new USA Today report breaks down some of Gen Alpha's favorite slang. Huzz means a crush. Unk is someone who's old or out of touch. LARPing means pretending to be something you're not. Fries is used as a random way to say someone is cooked or embarrassed. And lock in means it's time to focus. So if your

0: It says, my huzz thinks you're unk, you're LARPing, you're fries, and you need to lock in. Just nod confidently. Your kids are talking to you. The bad news? You may need closed captions. I'm Monica Nelson.
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3: 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And 3 million future leaders walk into a college classroom. Shaping the future of education, technology, and entrepreneurship? 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
1: 253, Traffic and Weather Together. The Subaru retailers of New England, all-wheel drive, traffic on the threes. Got to get home. It's Friday. The weekend's here, Gina, but there's other people on the road.
5: Yeah, there's quite a few other people on the road right now, Ben, and some of them are going to make you stop, including this crash. And it's in the left-hand lane in a tough spot if you're heading on 2 westbound right now on the Concord stretch or right by Baker Ave. Also clearing that earlier rolled over vehicle 495 northbound before Route 1 in Plainville. Still hearing that right lane is shut down and you're back beyond 95. That's a good three and a half miles. Turnpike westbound going to be a slow roll for you as you come out of the Prue Tunnel and then again just about Marcus Street to West Newton 95 to the barracks, then slow through the Wayland and Framingham stretch one more time on that westbound side, 146 to 290, and in recovery mode from an earlier crash at the Charlton Service Plaza on the eastbound side, you're back to a Sturbridge at 84. 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Gina Tempesta, WBC's Traffic on the 3s.
1: A check now of the 4-day WBC AccuWeather forecast. Here's Heather.
6: Sunshine will be followed by increasing clouds this afternoon, and it's going to be breezy, warm, and humid. Our highs will be 82 to 85. For most of the area, although it's going to be cooler for the Cape and Islands. A couple of showers will be around for late this afternoon and evening. Then clouds linger overnight. We'll have a low of 56. Clearing will begin for inland areas late at night. Then it turns out mostly sunny tomorrow and also cooler and noticeably less humid with a high of 67. Becoming cloudy in the morning on Sunday with a cool high of 62. And then there's a chance for some rain later in the day and early at night, especially in areas south of Boston. Will turn out mostly sunny and breezy with a high near 70 on Monday. I'm AccuWeather meteorologist Heather Zier, WBZ, Boston's News Radio.
1: It's a bit breezy today. It's a bit humid and it's a bit sunny in most places. Clouds start to push into the western part of the state, but we're not there, are we? 84 right now in Beverly, 82 in Lawrence, 85 in Dedham, and 86 degrees in Boston. 255, teaming up, Outkast in the house. Let me explain. It's Waffle House. Earlier this week, Outkast teased the collaboration by sharing a photo of Waffle House's sign that had a line from their song So Fresh, So Clean on display underneath. The Outkast Waffle House collaboration is a limited edition with Atlanta-themed merchandise collection inspired by the group's 2000 hit. It includes hats, socks, baseball, jerseys, and much more. I don't think Outkast is selling waffles. We'll see. Hey, this matters to some people, you know. Today is Zach Bryan's half birthday. Woo-hoo. What a way to celebrate, though, with his closest friends at Gillette Stadium.
7: Two nights of Zach Bryan, night one tonight.
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7: The fans in Foxborough are going to be ready for this massive star to come through with Heaven on tour tonight and tomorrow. What you need to know, parking lots open at 3, gates open at 5, and both shows start at 7. And get there early, too. These are some big-time openers, Gabriella Rose and Gregory Alan Isakov. The special event train is running from Boston for tonight's show and from Boston and Providence to tomorrow's show, the Saturday one. Should be a couple rowdy nights. Zach Bryan at Gillette. Drew Mulholland, WBC, Boston's News Radio.
8: Taking a blade to my old tattoo.
1: Yeah, bring a sign tonight. Hold it up. Happy half-birthday, Zach Bryan. I'll be watching for you. 2:57 coming up on WBZ. We'll have the very latest on the investigation into an alleged gang rape at Cornell University.
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1: 86 degrees in Boston at 3 o'clock. Good afternoon. I'm Ben Parker. Here's what's happening. We are now less than 2 weeks away from what could be the largest nurses' strike in Massachusetts history. WBZ's Brooke McCarthy with the details.
25: Thousands of union nurses at Brigham and Women's Hospital have now set a date for an open-ended strike. The Mass Nurses Association says they'll walk off the job starting at 7 a.m. on October 14th, unless Mass General Brigham agrees to a fair contract. The move comes months after they staged a one-day strike back in July. The union is looking for an agreement that they say protects patient care, strengthens the workforce, and provides affordable health insurance. In a statement, Mass General Brigham says they are fully prepared to continue providing care for their patients throughout a strike, and they're willing to meet with the union if they're ready to make meaningful movement toward a resolution on the outstanding issues. Brooke McCarthy, WBZ, Boston's News Radio.
1: There's a change to this year's Kennedy Center Honors. The award show will still go on, but it will be held at the Capital One Arena in downtown Washington in December. It comes as the Kennedy Center's board voted to close last month after a federal judge blocked them from adding President Trump's name to the building. The president hosted the Kennedy Center Honors last year, giving awards to honorees like Sylvester Stallone and George Strait. A spokesperson for the Kennedy Center says this year's honorees will be announced at a later date. New York's Governor Kathy Hochul appointing the state's attorney general, Letitia James, as a special prosecutor in the investigation of the alleged gang rape at the Cornell University's frat house. Kai Fai. She will be replacing the local DA after Hochul blasted him and the Cornell police for how they handled the case.
0: She was 100% confident that she had been raped. Yet, shockingly, those words never made it into the account that the Cornell police sent to prosecutors.
1: The district attorney says he didn't originally prosecute the case because he says a 6-page statement from the woman described the encounter as consensual. A new 120-page transcript, though, from an interview with police includes the woman saying she was confident she was raped. The U.S. jobs report is in, and not so good.
2: The Labor Department says U.S. employers added just 29,000 jobs in September. Economists surveyed by the data firm FactSet had predicted 90,000 more jobs. But Gus Fauché, chief economist with PNC Financial Services Group, says the numbers are still not bad.
3: We did see a little bit stronger job growth in mid-2026, but I think given the underlying trends, we've seen average monthly job growth of about 50,000 over the past 3 months. That's a good solid number.
2: And the unemployment rate rose to 4.2% from 4.1%. Fauché says the increase means more people were encouraged by the job market in September and were looking for work, and that's a positive sign. Donna Warder, Washington.
1: October is National Pedestrian Safety Month. AAA is urging drivers to be vigilant when it comes to preventing pedestrian injuries and fatalities. According to AAA, 77 pedestrians died in Massachusetts in 2025. That was one fewer than 2024. Data from the National Highway Traffic Safety Administration finds alcohol and speed are significant factors in pedestrian deaths. Most occurred in the dark as well. Coming up on WBZ, some Disney shows and movies can soon be watched on another streaming service. 303, traffic and weather together. The Subaru Retailers of New England. All-wheel drive traffic on the threes. What's that you're watching there, Gina? Looks like traffic.
4: Yeah, lots of traffic out there for sure, Ben. We're going to start off downtown Boston. Not a good start to this afternoon's commute with a crash inside the Tip O'Neill Tunnel on the southbound side. You're back up already on the lower deck, Sega Bridge, into the tunnel to this crash. And then, of course, it's going to be heavy coming out of the tunnel on the expressway on that southbound side, right down to the split. Very little running room. Northbound split, Upton to Ponset, Mass Ave in downtown Boston, Stereo Drive, or Soldiers Field Road, right on that eastbound side before the BU Bridge. We have a right lane disabled bus, maybe an overheight. We'll keep you updated on that, but you're all jam packed. And then a 495 a northbound to the south of town. We are clearing that rolled over vehicle before Route 1 in Plainville. Right lane still taken, and you're backed up about three and a half miles to the west of town. Route 2 westbound, we have a left lane crash before Baker Ave in Concord. That's in the clearing stages, and also in the clearing stages, Turnpike East. We had that earlier crash at the Charlton Service Plaza. And that's still back to 84. Westbound's going to slow you down 146 to 290 in Auburn. Gina Tempesta, WBZ's traffic on the threes.
1: All right, we've had some sunshine around as we've gone through the day here. A few clouds dancing across the sky. And there's more clouds dancing more in western Mass and out into eastern New York State. There's a front that's going to come through. And when it does, it could spit out a few showers upon us later this afternoon and into this evening, especially overnight towards the South Coast, Cape and Islands. Temperatures overnight will start to fall back into the 50s, and some of that humidity as that front comes through will melt away. So tomorrow sets up to be a pretty nice fall day, all in all. Lower humidity, sunshine, temperatures mid to upper 60s. clear to partly cloudy tomorrow night. We'll be back in the 40s in some of the coldest suburbs. And then Sunday, a little sun to start, a little cloudiness later. Temperatures in the low 60s with some rain getting in here late in the afternoon and into the evening, especially toward the South Coast, Cape and Islands. And then on Monday, early clouds will give way to some sunshine. Temperatures close to 70. We've got a storm that's probably going to skirt to our south late in the weekend. Right now, it is 86 degrees in Boston. An application is submitted to get girls' flag football approved as an official high school sport in Massachusetts. The story from Lowell and WBZ's Sherry Small.
5: Kayla Balamotis is the coach for the girls' flag football team at Greater Lowell Tech. Right now, it's a club sport, but Kayla and her co-founder of the group All Girls Flag want it sanctioned by the MIAA.
6: It's getting really big in colleges, and it being an actual varsity sport, they'll get scouted, more scholarship opportunities.
5: On Thursday, Kayla's group submitted the official application and letters of support, the first major hurdle of a long official process.
6: Letters of support that we needed from schools that were already involved in the program or planning to be involved in the program. I believe we got over 60 and we needed 58.
5: If approved, Kayla says she hopes to have girls' high school flag football in Massachusetts sanctioned by 2028.
7: Are you kidding me?
5: In Lowell, Sherry Small, WBZ Boston's News Radio.
1: A Patriots player is receiving a big honor for his work off the field.
8: Patriots wide receiver Mac Hollins has been named the Week 4 NFLPA Community MVP for hosting a Special Olympics field day in Foxborough on September 22nd that he fully funded, which featured sports stations, food, and a photo booth for over 125 athletes and their families. In recognition of the honor, the NFLPA will donate $10,000 to his Find the Feet Foundation. 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
1: If you're a Netflix subscriber, you'll soon be able to watch some selections from Disney's library. According to Variety, Disney struck a deal with Netflix to license some of its content. Some of the TV series include Percy Jackson and the Olympians and Will Trent. Disney's also going to use the deal to promote upcoming TV seasons and theatrical releases. According to a nonpartisan think tank, energy costs will continue to climb over the next decade, and not just because of the war with Iran.
9: The new energy innovation analysis concludes that American households will pay an average of $6,500 more between now and 2040. Natural gas and electricity will cost more because the Trump administration is canceling new wind, solar, and hydrogen projects. More gasoline demand is also expected as incentives for EVs run out and as fuel efficiency standards are loosened. The current president prioritizes fossil fuels to produce electricity. The last one saw clean energy as a climate solution. Sherry Preston, ABC News.
1: 308, off to Wall Street we go. Andrew O'Day is at Bloomberg. One more hour, actually less than an hour, and we can land this thing and put it away for the weekend.
12: Yeah, and it looks like we're going to have some gains here. I'm not going to try to jinx anything, but we've been up all day. Stocks index is higher with Wall Street celebrating a lower likelihood of another Fed interest rate hike thanks to weakness in September job creation. Dow right now gaining 217. NASDAQ up 296. S&P up 52. What do you get when you combine two of the most iconic monikers in Hollywood? You get Skydance. The modestly sized Skydance studio, owned by David Ellison, that closed its takeover of Paramount last year, and which is now cleared to take over Warner Brothers Discovery, plans to put its own name on company letterhead rather than any combination of the century-old Paramount or Warner appellations. Andrew O'Day, Bloomberg Business on WBZ, Boston's News Radio.
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8: Because of shoulder injuries, Christian Gonzalez and Christian Barmore have both been ruled out for the Patriots when they play in Buffalo this Sunday. And someone who has been on the practice field and is expected to play is Drake May, who popped up on the injury report this week because of his shoulder.
18: We put on the reps that he missed, which was none. You know, there was no limitations, so he practiced full, didn't miss any reps. But we just felt like it was best to list it just to make sure that we're doing everything that we're supposed to do from a protocol standpoint.
8: That was Mike Vrabel, who was then asked if May hurt that shoulder in their Week 3 loss in Jacksonville.
18: I think that was something that came out of the football game. You know, like normal, I would say, football procedures. You know, guys go through the game, much like Gonzo or somebody else that, you know, comes in on sometimes Monday or even Tuesday for that matter and says, hey, thought this was something. Can you take a look at it?
8: Brian Antonelli, WBZ, Boston's News Radio.
1: 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Don't mean to bother you, Gina, but where's the trouble?
4: Oh, that's what we do here. We find trouble, and that is for sure, Ben. We found some more to talk about right now on 495 southbound. A new crash coming up at the Chelmsford rest area. Backed up already a couple of miles there southbound inside the Tip O'Neill Tunnel. We're dealing with the crash. You're backing up onto the lower deck, Sacon Bridge, into the tunnel around that crash, and then heavy coming out of the Tip O'Neill. We're going to just call that right down to the split, about a 35-40 minute ride there. Furnace Brook up to Neponset, Mass Ave, and downtown Boston, Sterrow Drive, Soldiers Field Road, right before the BU Bridge on the eastbound side. We have an overheight bus, and they're getting ready to shut that road out down, and they will back that bus out of there. So a little bit of patience if you are stuck in traffic there. Two westbound, we have a left lane shut down with a crash at Baker Ave in Concord, but some good news to the south of town. Cleared that earlier, rolled over a vehicle 495 northbound before Route 1 in Plainville. Gina Tempesta, WBC's traffic in the threes.
1: A little bit of sunshine, hanging out the rest of the afternoon, closer to the coast, really, as we have some clouds that are starting to build into the western part of the state. We also have a front that's going to push through. It seems to be falling apart a little bit, but there are some showers, even some embedded downpours off into parts of southern New Hampshire now, on a line that basically runs from just east of 18 over through Peterborough and almost to Manchester now. They get a little bit more rain up toward Hooksett as well. That's what the radar is showing as we speak. More could pop up or more could fade away. But nonetheless, as we go through the afternoon, there'll be some clouds around and there will be a shower or two in a few spots as we go through the evening. 57 for the low with clearing toward daybreak. Will turn out mostly sunny tomorrow. Low humidity as well. So it's going to be a much nicer, more comfortable day. Fall feel. Mid to upper 60s tomorrow. And then on Sunday, some clouds in the morning building in. 62 for the high. A little rain possible later on in the day. But mostly south of the city, there is a storm that's going to miss us off to the south, but kick back some showers over the South Coast, Cape, and Islands. Early clouds give way to sun on Monday.
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1: Good afternoon. I'm Ben Parker. Here are the five things you need to know at 3:15. Some 4,000 Brigham and Women's nurses are scheduled to walk off the job October 14th if they do not agree on a new contract with the hospital. New York Governor Kathy Hochul says the woman who claimed she was gang raped at a Cornell University frat was failed by the people who were supposed to protect her. This year's Kennedy Center honors will take place, not at the Kennedy Center, but at the downtown Washington Sports Arena amid the president's decision to close that center. Tony Romo parting ways with CBS Sports a month after pleading no contest to OUI charges in Wisconsin. An explosion at Harvard Medical School last fall leads to probation for those who did it. WBZ's Jared Brosnan has details.
0: In the early hours of last November 1st, Logan Patterson and Dominic Cardoza broke into the Goldenson building at Harvard Medical School. In a locker on the fourth floor, the two set off a large commercial-grade firework, resulting in nearly $30,000 in damages. Patterson and Cardoza both pled guilty to conspiring to damage a building by means of fire and an explosive. While that charge carries a maximum sentence of 5 years in prison, prosecutors did not recommend jail time, and the two men were given 3 years of probation and ordered to pay restitution for the damages. Jared Brosnan, WBZ, Boston's News Radio.
1: Four New Hampshire families with transgender children are suing the Trump administration over a new rule that would end gender-affirming care for trans youth in low-income families. The rule was issued in August. It would cut off Medicaid and CHIP funding for medications and other gender-affirming treatment for young people. The families are asking a court to stop the rule before it takes effect later this month, arguing that they make medical decisions with their doctors based on their children's needs. A U.S. government employee in Washington State facing charges accused of providing support to Houthi rebels in Yemen.
2: An electrical engineer with the U.S. Department of Energy has been arrested on charges that he's been providing support to the Iranian-backed Houthi rebels in Yemen. The U.S. Justice Department says 51-year-old Ashton Hamed Elabudi of Richland, Washington, even bought materials for homemade explosives and drones and traveled to Yemen last September. He was recorded telling FBI informants that he had to be smuggled into and out of the country. The FBI says investigators began looking into Elabudi after learning he had bought precursor chemicals commonly involved in the construction of homemade explosive devices. Donna Warder, Washington.
1: Mental health experts say they've seen an increase in the number of people who are struggling with issues related to online gambling, things like financial stress and depression.
11: Liz Ward with Penn State Health Advancement thinks easier access to gambling than ever before has resulted in more people dealing with mental health problems.
19: We're definitely seeing a lot of depression coming back into the mental health piece with this addiction, a lot of guilt, a lot of shame, kind of a higher risk of suicidal ideation and thoughts as well.
11: A study by Epic Research shows the number of those being diagnosed with a gambling disorder rose more than 60% since 2018, with the biggest increase among young men. I'm Scott Pringle.
1: It was on the brink of closing after 135 years. Now a nursing school with a long history will continue to train nursing students as it's absorbed by another college with a nursing program.
20: The transition of Laboure College's nursing programs to Curry College marks a new beginning for a cherished but challenged institution of higher learning. Curry College President Jay Gonzalez says the Laboure College transition will strengthen Curry as it offers Laboure the promise of a future.
21: There are hundreds more students on this campus this fall, and our nursing school enrollment is expected to double by the end of this year and to grow further in years to come. It's a big deal.
20: A big deal for students, faculty, staff, and alums of a storied school whose story will now begin a new chapter. In Milton, Mike Macklin, WBZ, Boston's News Radio.
1: Well, today is a fair day. No, really, a fair day, as America's oldest county fair is back.
3: It's opening day today at the Topsfield Fair, and what a great day for it. Doors opening up at 4 o'clock this afternoon. You know, we're officially in decorative gourd season right now, and this seems appropriate. The fair kicking off with the 42nd annual All New England Giant Pumpkin Weigh-In. Then you can stroll the grounds for the animals, eat some food, play some games, have more food, maybe ride some rides. And did I mention there's going to be food? Food. This year's shows feature Grand Funk Railroad, Chubby Checkers coming. We've got country star Ashley McBride. Parking is $15, except for today when it's free. Topsfield Fair since 1818, running today through October 12th. Nicole Davis, WBZ, Boston's News Radio.
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5: Today is National Custodial Workers Recognition Day. 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And you should step up your game, because they see things, and they know things. So today, we offer thanks to custodial workers for their hard work to make companies look good. I'm Bree Tennis.
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1: 323, traffic and weather together. The Subaru retailers of New England, all-wheel drive, traffic on the threes. Dare I ask, where are we going, Gina?
4: Let's take a ride on the turnpike right now. Ben, westbound on the pike, we just got rid of a disabled vehicle in the right-hand lane, right at 95 in Weston. Always tough there. And then 146 to 290 with a little bit of volume. And then in recovery mode from an earlier crash eastbound at the Charlton Service Plaza. As you continue that ride into the city, really not too bad. About Cambridge Street to Fenway. Good news, all lanes reopen on Sturro Drive. We had that overhyped bus that they have gotten out of there, so everything's kind of back to normal. So that is a good story to tell. And then we cleared that earlier crash inside the Tip O'Neill Tunnel as well. So that's good on that southbound side. So things are starting to move much better there. The arrest of the ride, we had that earlier rolled over vehicle, so we're in recovery mode on 495 northbound before Route 1 in Plainville. You're still about a 3 mile backup though. Gina Tempesta, WBC's traffic on the threes.
1: A check in the 4 day WBC AccuWeather forecast now. Meteorologist Brian Thompson is with us. We've had some sunshine around. We got a front that's going to push through and knock some of that sunshine away.
25: Yeah, and we'll knock the humidity down. We'll knock the temperatures down quite a bit as we head into tomorrow as well. And really throughout the weekend, the highs will be back into the 60s after what's been a very summer-like day. Today, temperatures have gotten well into the 80s thanks to a southwesterly flow ahead of this cold front. Now, we'll touch off some showers into this evening. Not seeing too much across the area right now. There are some pretty good downpours in southern New Hampshire. One approaching Nashua and another cluster of some downpours around the Manchester area. Those are moving off toward the east. And it looks like a few showers starting starting to pop up in northern parts of Worcester County. So again, we'll have a couple of showers, mostly through the evening hours, but could last into the overnight toward the South Coast, Cape, and Islands. Low 57 as it starts to clear toward daybreak. Like I said, much cooler, less humid tomorrow as it turns out mostly sunny, high 67. Cooler tomorrow night, clear to partly cloudy, lows in the 40s and low 50s, and turning out pretty cloudy on Sunday, a cool day with a high of 62. Could see rain later in the day or evening, especially toward the South Coast, Cape, and Islands, and then any early clouds give way to sunshine on Monday with a high near 70 before it cools off again Tuesday. I'm AccuWeather with the meteorologist Brian Thompson, WBZ, Boston's News Radio.
7: Right now, 82 in Marshfield, Fitchburg's at 84, 75 in Falmouth, and 84 degrees in Boston. 325 as we check New England business. Stonehill College in Easton's out with a limited edition release of beers in a collab with Shoveltown Brewery, which will send a portion of the proceeds from each four-pack sale to the school's fundraising efforts on a $50 million athletic facility upgrade. Buzzer Beater IPA, Grand Slam Pumpkin Ale, Hat Trick Stout, and Hall of Fame Lager are all eligible. New report helping potential college students see the forest through the trees.
10: Finding some hidden gems of college campuses in the U.S., College Raptor is out with its latest rankings to find Smith College in Northampton number one in New England and number two nationwide. The list is the work of a division of Citizens Bank and makes decisions based on enrollment selectivity, the financial health of the schools, and graduation success rates. Mount Holyoke ranks at number two in New England, followed by Connecticut's Trinity College. And by these measures, the most hidden of hidden gems nationwide is Carleton College in Minnesota, as it ranks at number one. Shane Stokes, WBZ, Boston's News Radio.
7: Not so hidden. A gem on Wall Street today. Just over a half hour to go to the closing bell. The Dow's up almost 0.5%, 242 points. The S&P 500's up 0.75%, 56 points. The NASDAQ, biggest winner of them all, up more than 1% right now, gaining 306 points. Coming up on WBZ in the news at 3:30, we're now hearing from the pilot attacked while flying a plane to Israel.
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29: Hey, it's Matt Shearer, and you may already know I have a couple of kids, so this news is very exciting to me personally. Once again, Boston Children's Hospital has been ranked the number one pediatric hospital in the U.S. That comes from Newsweek. It's also one of the nation's top pediatric hospitals, according to U.S. News and World Report. It's just so nice knowing that our kids continue to be in good hands. 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
7: 84 degrees in Boston at 3:30. Good afternoon. I'm Ben Parker. Here's what's happening. New York's Governor Kathy Hochul says the woman who accused members of a Cornell University fraternity was failed by those obligated to protect her.
0: Hochul blasted Cornell police, saying they only handed over a partial record to the prosecutor's office of the interview with the alleged victim.
2: She was 100% confident that she had been raped. Yet, shockingly, those words never made it into the account that the Cornell police sent to prosecutors.
0: The governor then criticized the local district attorney, Matthew Van Houten.
2: And you don't take the time to interview this young woman?
0: Van Houten did not originally prosecute the case because he says a 6-page statement described the woman taking part in sexual conduct as consensual. In New York, I'm Scott Pringle.
7: A not guilty plea entered on behalf of a man accused of sexually assaulting two women at a Planet Fitness in Cambridge. Laquan Holland ordered held pending a dangerousness hearing on the 16th of the month. He is arraigned on 2 counts of assault, to rape, kidnapping, and other charges. Prosecutors say one of the alleged victims says Holland struck her repeatedly yesterday, touching her inappropriately and restraining her. The other woman says when she went to try to help the first one, Holland touched her without consent and tried to get her to touch him. The Indian pilot who helped thwart an apparent bid to crash a Fly Dubai jet en route to Israel is now sharing his story.
3: Captain Smit Muchar says he was fighting for his life, wounded on the ground after his co-pilot stabbed him. He could feel the plane going down. In a video call from his Abu Dhabi hospital bed with Indian Prime Minister Narendra Modi, Muchar said he was not going to let others die and made a last push to open the cockpit door. Passengers rushed in with crew members who landed the plane. Modi says that decision saved so many lives. I'm Sagar Meghani.
7: A number of reports say President Trump is expected to name Director of National Intelligence Jake Clayton as the White House AI czar. The president teased the move this week after a lengthy meeting with tech executives at the White House. Clayton, who oversees the nation's spy agencies, would take on the AI responsibility alongside his current role. Jobs reports out more muted compared to August's 29,000 new positions created last month.
5: Job growth has improved over the past year and unemployment has stayed relatively low at 4.2% in September. But wage growth is a potential problem area. Average earnings last month rose 3% to $37.81 an hour compared with September of last year. But that's been outpaced by inflation spurred by the U.S.-Iran war.
7: That is ABC's Jim Ryan. Coming up on WBZ, CBS saying goodbye to Tony Romo from its football games. 3:33, traffic and weather together. The Subaru retailers of New England all-wheel drive traffic on the threes. Things to look at, Gina, what are they?
4: Lots of volume out there and lots of crashes to get through right now, Ben. It's a very tough ride, 495 southbound with this crash at the Chelmsford rest area. Do not have a lane on it, but boy, you are backed up beyond 93. So a couple of few miles at the least, and then 93 northbound. We have a new crash coming in at 95, and then we have a disabled vehicle after that at the lane drop at 125 in Wilmington. Cleared the earlier crash inside the Tip O'Neill Tunnel, so a little bit of good news to get through as you make your way southbound through the city. It's still tight, though, coming out of the lower deck Sagan Bridge into the tunnel onto the expressway, where that is still a stop-and-go ride right down to the split. Northbound's going to hang you up from the split up to Neponset, then Mass Ave, and Stero Drive is backing onto Soldiers Field Road, very heavy back to beyond the BU Bridge, the TED, and the Sumner back to the airport. Turnpike westbound, we have a disabled vehicle at 95 in Newton in the right-hand lane, and then slow going through the Auburn stretch and to the south of town. New crash coming in the Route 3 southbound at 14 in Duxbury. Gina Tempesta, WBZ's traffic on the threes.
7: All right, we've got some clouds that have started to move in. We got a front that's coming through. It had some showers attached to it. Some of them have broken up, so we're not going to see a whole lot of rain from this as we go through the evening, but it depends where you are. There's a little cell here heading towards Nashua, New Hampshire. That could make a little bit of noise, and some more noise a little north of that, stretching from just about Bedford, New Hampshire, just south of Manchester and then over toward Epping. We have some rain and some showers, and looks like there could be some embedded thunder and or downpours with this part of the line, which again is what's going to happen through the evening for some of us, not all of us, but we'll have some showers around, and later Cape and Islands will be the latest to clear, but we will clear later tonight. And it's been a humid day today, but it will not be as humid late tonight and into tomorrow. In fact, tomorrow's going to turn out mostly sunny in what we might call a pretty nice fall day, with temperatures in the upper 60s, clear to partly cloudy skies tomorrow night, 40s in the coolest spots, about 52 downtown. And then Sunday, we don't warm up much. We'll be right around 62 with some sun and then some clouds. And south of the city, especially South Coast, Cape and Islands, could get a little bit of rain and shower activity late in the day and into the evening as well. There's going to be a storm pushing off to our south. It will miss us, but skirt some areas south of here. Any early clouds on Monday will give way to some sunshine. Breezy, about 70 for the high. Right now, 84 degrees in Boston. Some residents in Wrentham aren't happy about new traffic lights at the beginning of the on-ramps to 495 by the outlets. WBZ's Suzanne Sawsville tells us a state rep's trying to calm them down.
1: State Rep Marcus Vaughn responded on Facebook to complaints about the lights. He said it was for pedestrian safety, but the responses were basically malarkey, and that's what I heard too.
6: Totally ridiculous.
1: Bob drives around here all the time.
6: There's no pedestrians walking down there. If it's going to be anything, it would be in front of the Wrentham outlets, yes, which there is right now, but you don't need it down the road at an on-ramp.
1: The sidewalks leading to and from the ramps are really big, and I don't see a single pedestrian.
6: That don't make no sense whatsoever.
1: In Wrentham, Suzanne Sawsville, WBZ, Boston's News Radio.
7: Representative Vaughn not available for comment. Former Dallas Cowboys star Tony Romo is parting ways with CBS Sports. It comes after the network had put him on leave following a July DUI arrest in Wisconsin. Romo pleaded no contest to drunk driving, lost his license for 6 months, and was ordered to pay a fine of $784. The former NFL star J.J. Watt will continue to work with Jim Nance and Tracy Wolfson for the remainder of the NFL season. The Department of Justice is accusing UCLA's law school of illegally using race when it comes to admissions.
8: The DOJ says UCLA illegally favored black and Latino applicants at admissions from 2023 to 2025. It says the bias illegally discriminated against white and Asian applicants. That's a violation of federal law and the Supreme Court's affirmative action ruling. The DOJ has issued similar findings against UC Berkeley's law school and the medical schools of UCLA, UC Davis, UC San Diego, and UC San Francisco. Each of the schools deny the allegations. I'm Daniel Martindale.
7: Singer Olivia Dean's publisher and record label are hit with a lawsuit over one of her songs that sounds like another song, a hit from decades ago.
4: This time it's Bill Withers, whose 1980 hit Just the Two of Us sounds like this.
9: I see the crystal raindrops fall and the beauty of it all.
4: The publisher that owns his catalog is suing breakout artist Olivia Dean's publisher and her record label over her song I've Seen It, which sounds like this.
10: I've heard it laced in every song, still the words all come out wrong.
4: The two songs do diverge melodically. Besides for that, however, the plaintiffs say the Olivia Dean track has similarities that are obvious and inescapable. Cherry Preston, ABC News.
7: 3:38, off to Wall Street we go. Similarities on Wall Street today to a winning day, Andrew.
11: Yeah, we could go 2 for 2 here in October. Right now, the Dow up 249, NASDAQ up 332, S&P 500 gaining 61, about 22 minutes to the closing bell. The city that never sleeps is about to get a market that never does. U.S. equity exchanges, including the NYSE and NASDAQ, will launch on December 6th an overnight session in New York running from 9 p.m. to 4 a.m. on top of regular hours and existing pre- and post-market trading. The expansion seeks to capture growing demand from foreign investors and compete with crypto and prediction markets. Some analysts warn, though, that overnight trading could be very low volume, meaning high risk of wild market swings. Andrew O'Day, Bloomberg Business on WBZ, Boston's News Radio.
7: Coming up on WBZ, three men accused of stealing cooking oil from restaurants.
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4: The Bruins play the first of a road back-to-back in Winnipeg tonight at 8 o'clock. And while all eyes were on David Pastrnak becoming the captain before the season, the Bees also decided that after 7 years in the NHL, Tanner Jeannot will wear one of the A's on his sweater.
5: He was really excited to have it, first of all, and to wear it. But also, we all know how good he is around just the players and the team and in the room.
4: That was Marco Sturm, and Jeannot told reporters it's a dream come true, and he wants to do everything he can to help this team win.
6: Whatever that needs to be, if that's, you know, making hits, blocking shots, getting to the net, going to the hard areas, whatever it is, I just want to help out, you know, if I can bring in some leadership as well and just pump the guys up as much as I can, then I'm going to do it. I'm going to do everything I can for this team, and it's a huge honor. Couldn't be happier to do that.
4: Brian Antonelli, WBZ, Boston's News Radio.
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8: Right now we are looking at a crash at the south of town right now, Ben. Actually, I have my fingers on a lot of things going on, but this just came in. It's Route 3 southbound at 14 in Duxbury. You're already back to 139 in the Pembroke stretch. It's very busy to the south of town as well, that lower end of 128. Heavy drifts about from the turnpike all the way down to 93. 93 is busy onto 24. 24 is going to slow you down to 139. Now, to the north of town, 495 southbound, clearing a crash at the Chelmsford rest area. You're almost still back to 93, so that's a tough one. And then 93 northbound, leaving the city. It's a stop and go as you make your way up, almost right up to the Cloverleaf with a crash working at the ramp, 295. And then after that, we have a left lane disabled vehicle at the lane drop. On the turnpike westbound, we have a disabled vehicle at 128.95 in the right-hand lane. You were all bogged down there. And then just a little bit of volume past 290 in Auburn. So that's gotten a little bit better. Gina Tempesta, WBC's traffic on the threes.
7: All right. The weather got a little better today. We had some sunshine around. We've seen some clouds start to push back in. We've also seen some precipitation firing off. Right now, the closest nearby to Boston is up into parts of southern New Hampshire. We've got some showers and even a downpour or two or three coming through Nashua. So Route 3 may be a bit of a sticky wicket as we go through the afternoon, and up toward Derry, just under Manchester, New Hampshire. So along 93, we're looking at some rain and showers, and then over towards Exeter, there's a blob there that looks like it may have some thunder embedded in it, maybe some heavy downpours too. So this is a line that's coming through, firing off some storms and or some showers. Not everybody will see one, but that may be our deal as we head in through the rest of the afternoon into the evening, and eventually overnight we'll get some clearing skies and the humidity will fade away. Temperatures in the mid-50s or so overnight. Upper 60s tomorrow. Low humidity. Plenty of sunshine. A pretty decent fall day if you're doing fall stuff or even other stuff. Clear to partly cloudy tomorrow night. 40s in the suburbs. 52 in Boston. Some sunshine. Then some clouds on Sunday with some showers, especially south of the city in the afternoon and evening before we break out some sunshine eventually on Monday.
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7: Good afternoon. I'm Ben Parker. Here are the five things you need to know at

0: considered evidence for the prosecution and eventual hanging of a Salem resident in 1692. Today, after serving as a bed and breakfast, the house is on the market.
1: This house needs to find the person who's going to add the next bit of history for it.
0: Melissa Kaiser is the granddaughter of the current owner. Now, one selling point may be that this property is also home to spirits.
2: There was a visiting paranormal program that used to come in. They give tours of the house and some of the stories.
0: Some of those stories include noises, voices, falling pots and pans, and even apparitions of spirits, including Rebecca Nurse, one of many victims of the Salem witch trials. In Middleton, James Rojas, WBZ, Boston's News Radio.
3: For those who live and work in Salem, there's a special offer for Spooky Month. The city's offering a free Blue Bike membership for 30 days, unlimited 45-minute rides in October. E-bike rentals are not free, though. You'd be charged 10 cents per minute for those. Mayor Dominic Pangallo says it's another way to get around the city in October when it's full of visitors for Halloween events. U.S. military members on the front lines are seeing more money into their bank accounts.
4: The Pentagon says high combat pay raises are going up effective immediately. Hostile fire pay is now at $450 a month. Independent danger pay is now $275 a month. This is the first time either hazard rate has gone up in almost a quarter century. Since 2002, they've both come in each month at $225. This is brought on by the long-running war with Iran. 19 U.S. soldiers so far have been killed. Almost 900 more have been wounded. The Pentagon telling the Navy Times the raises are a, quote, clear and timely mechanism to acknowledge that growing risk. Nicole Davis, WBZ, Boston's News Radio.
3: Three men face charges after allegedly stealing gallons of cooking oil from restaurants. There is a black market for cooking oil because it can be sold to companies to make biofuel along with cosmetics and animal feed. An investigation was launched early August when a restaurant in Hampton, New Hampshire reported a theft. Staff say the box truck, not from the company they used to recycle oil, showed up and removed the oil. The rented truck was also allegedly used to steal oil from a restaurant in Shrewsbury. This week, an employee from the Hampton restaurant noticed a rental truck near another restaurant and saw people siphoning used cooking oil. The truck was eventually stopped by police. They allegedly found 1,000 gallons of oil inside and the three suspects. It's been determined Fiona Lowe, the 13-year-old daughter of actor Chad Lowe, and his wife, Kim Painter, took her own life.
5: The L.A. County Medical Examiner has ruled the cause of death for Fiona Lowe a suicide. The Lowe family's initial statement following Fiona's death Tuesday, asking anyone who's struggling with mental health to reach out to the 988 Suicide and Crisis Lifeline. Fiona was the second of Lowe and Painter's daughters. She leaves behind an older sister, Mabel, a younger sister, Nixie, along with her uncle, actor Rob Lowe, her grandfather, Chuck Lowe, among the family paying tribute on social media. Other statements remembering her as a loving young girl who was smart, creative, and loved to dance. I'm Jennifer Bolsoni.
3: Two nights of Zach Bryan at Gillette Stadium. 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
6: Zach Bryan's show is here. This is one talented guy, sometimes controversial, but Zach Bryan is no doubt a star. Both shows start at 7 o'clock with Gabriella Rose and Gregory Allen Isakov opening. The special event train is running from Boston tonight. 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
6: And it's usually a good party at Zach Bryan's show as the parking lot's open at 3. Night one of two here. Friday, Saturday stand for Zach Bryan at Gillette. Drew Mulholland, WBZ, Boston's News Radio.
3: The headliners for the Two Step In Festival next year. It includes Ella Langley. Brooks and Dunn also will be headlining the festival. It takes place April 17th and 18th in Georgetown, Texas. Brooks and Dunn will headline the lineup on the 17th, while Langley will close the festival the next day. Other acts slated to perform include Parker McCollum, Tracy Lawrence, Stella Lefty, Sheryl Crow, Clint Black, and Michelle Branch. Tickets are on sale now. 351, we'll check traffic and weather together next.
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0: on the ballot.
1: Pretend that the war in Iran isn't driving up gas prices, or that tariffs aren't raising costs, or that tax cuts for the drug and insurance companies aren't rigging the system. 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
1: John Sununu and Donald Trump, making life more expensive for Granite Staters.
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6: 353, traffic and weather together. The Subaru retailers of New England, all-wheel drive, traffic on the threes, heading off to where, Gina?
7: To the north of town right now, Ben. We're still dealing with the backup from this crash that's in the clearing stages on 495 southbound at the Chelmsford rest area. Still very heavy there, back to a 93 northbound. We have a crash right at the Cloverleaf at that ramp to 95. And 95, your 128 ride. Boy, that's a heavy one. Typical delays through Waltham and Lexington, and then very tight as you make your way northbound from Route 3 all the way up almost to Route 1. 128 southbound is going to be a stop and go from 1A as you make your way down to Lowell Street, downtown Boston, Lower Deck, Sachem Bridge, into the tunnel. Stop and go. Cleared an earlier crash there, but it's still very heavy onto the expressway. That's a stop and go to the split. Northbound split up to Neponset, Mass Ave in. Downtown Boston Store Drive is back to Mass Ave. The Sumner and the Callahan are okay. The Ted Williams busy both directions to and from Logan, and the Route 3 southbound still dealing with a couple of miles of backed up traffic with a crash at 14 in Duxbury. 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Gina Tempesta, WBZ's traffic in the threes.
6: A check of the 4-day WBZ AccuWeather forecast now with Brian.
8: There will be quite a few clouds into this evening with a couple of showers around, which will last into the overnight hours toward the South Coast, Cape, and Islands. So we'll have a low of 57. The sky will start to clear a little bit toward daybreak, and we'll see more sunshine into tomorrow. Should be a nice start to the weekend. Cooler and less humid, a high of 67. Clear to partly cloudy tomorrow night, low 52 in Boston, 40s in the suburbs. Clouding up on Sunday, it'll be cool with a high of 62. Some rain is possible later Sunday or Sunday evening, especially toward the South Coast, Cape, and Islands. And then back to more sunshine on Monday. We'll turn breezy and warmer, highs back up near 70. I'm AccuWeather, the meteorologist Brian Thompson, WBZ, Boston's News Radio.
6: Right now, we are at 85 in Beverly, 82 in Methuen, 83 in Concord, and 84 degrees in Boston. 355. It's not looking good for a big release at theaters this weekend. WBZ's Brian Antonelli explains.
9: Writer's words should be honest and bloody and a little bit terrifying.
10: Anne Hathaway will be back at the top of the box office this weekend with the Colleen Hoover adaptation Verity eyeing a $35 million open. The rated R psychological erotic thriller should be Hathaway's third number one movie on the year. She also starred in The Devil Wears Prada 2 and The Odyssey.
11: Now Digger here got us into this mess, and Digger's gonna dig us out.
10: That might not be true. Alejandro Gonzalez Iñárritu's dark satirical comedy Digger could end up being one of the year's biggest box office bombs, with the Tom Cruise-led movie projected to take in $12 to $15 million in its opening weekend on a reported production budget of $160 to $180 million.
11: Is that all the bad news?
12: Oh, there's the nuclear waste, too.
10: Brian Antonelli, WBZ, Boston's News Radio.
6: Shaking like a Polaroid picture. Outkast with a new collab to announce. Hey, the duo is teaming up with Waffle House for a limited edition Atlanta-themed merchandise collection. 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Billy Crystal back on Broadway with a one-man show.
0: The Tony and Emmy Award winner is returning to Broadway for the first time since 2004 with 860. It's a one-man show that focuses on something Crystal's known for, finding the humor in tragedy. The show is set in the aftermath of the Palisades fires in Southern California that took his home and many others. Crystal relives his memories and the moments he says mattered most. He says it shows how the power of laughter can help people overcome even the hardest times. 860 will run for 14 weeks through January 3rd. In New York, I'm Daria Albinger.
6: 357 coming up on WBZ and the news at 4 o'clock. Clock's ticking and the largest nurses' strike in the state could happen in less than 2 weeks.
13: I enjoyed a plate of nachos with chorizo, spicy queso, and jalapenos.
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6: 84 degrees in Boston at 4 o'clock. Good afternoon. I'm Ben Parker. Here's what's happening. With a contract still not done, thousands of nurses are on the precipice of a strike. WBZ's Brooke McCarthy reports a date's been set for them to hit the picket line.
22: Thousands of nurses at Brigham and Women's Hospital are set to go on an open-ended strike in less than 2 weeks. The nurses will walk off the job starting at 7 a.m. October 14th, unless Mass General Brigham agrees to a fair contract. Brigham nurses held a one-day strike back in July, but since this strike is open-ended, the work stoppage could last much longer. The nurses are seeking cost of living increases, affordable health insurance, and patient care protections. MGB says they remain committed to reaching a fair and responsible agreement, going on to say they're fully prepared to continue providing safe, high-quality care for patients throughout the strike. This would be the largest open-ended nurses' strike in Massachusetts history. Brooke McCarthy, WBZ, Boston's News Radio.
6: Looking to grease the skin. kids when it comes to oil prices. A group of seven industrial nations, the G7, says they've agreed to release 100 million barrels of oil. The release starts with what they call substantial amounts of diesel after the fuel recently hit a record high price in the U.S. President Trump says the diesel release will happen immediately as he and Republicans have been facing pressure to address surging prices ahead of the midterm elections in just over a month. The Kennedy Center honors will still be taking place in December this year. They'll just be at another venue in Washington for the first time ever.
1: This year's Kennedy Center honors will be held elsewhere. They'll be at Washington's Capital One Arena instead of the iconic riverfront Kennedy Center itself, with the fight over its name still brewing.
2: The Trump Kennedy Center, I mean...
1: That was the president hosting Kennedy last Center, year's awards. His hand-picked center board voted last month to close the venue after a federal judge refused to let it add the president's name to the building. Among last year's honorees...
3: Yo, Adrian, it's me, Rocky.
1: Trump favorite Sylvester Stallone. And KISS. This year's winners will be announced later, and the event will be December 7th. Sagar Meghani, Washington.
6: The New York Attorney General's opened a formal criminal investigation into alleged rape at Cornell University. A confidential investigative report compiled by Cornell and reviewed by ABC News finds the alleged victim had told officials days after the encounter that she believed she was raped. During a morning news conference in New York, Attorney General Letitia James says her office will follow the facts wherever they lead.
23: Every New Yorker deserves to know that when they report a crime, it will be investigated fully and fairly, that they will be seen and heard.
6: New York's Governor Kathy Hochul says the woman identified as Jane Doe was failed by people who were obligated to protect her, including police and the county prosecutor. We have a name now. The merged Paramount and Warner Brothers Discovery Company will go by the name Skydance. Paramount CEO David Ellison says that name will be official once the merger is finalized. That finalization is expected to happen on October 6th. Coming up on WBZ, we've all noticed an influx of online gambling. Now a new side effect. 403, traffic and weather together. The Subaru retailers of New England, all-wheel drive, traffic on the threes. What's happening now, Gina?
7: Well, we're going to start with some good news out there, Ben. We cleared that earlier crash, 495 southbound at the Chelmsford rest area. The bad news is, of course, it's in recovery mode. We're still backed a couple of few miles or so as you make your way past 93. So it's going to take a while for that to clear out. 93 northbound, we had that earlier crash at the Cloverleaf at 128. That has also cleared out of the way. It's still a slow roll, though, coming off the Zakin Bridge, right, pretty much right up to the Cloverleaf as you approach 95. Let's check what that ride looks like on the upper end of 128. Now, as we say good afternoon to Jack Hart in the Needham Bank Traffic Drone Report.
24: Good afternoon, Gina. We've got some very heavy delays right now. Southbound Route 95 coming out from the Linfield area right down through Wakefield. Looks like we've got some trouble in a couple of trouble spots between Wakefield and Reading right now. That's helping to cause those delays. Northbound right now, we've got traffic starting, heavy traffic starts, just about in the Lexington area. Continues heavy right up through the Burlington stretch, right up to Route 93 in Woburn. I'm Jack Hart, the Needham Bank Traffic Drone Report.
7: And two other crashes to talk about. Route 3 southbound, a crash at 14 in Duxbury, and West been on the turnpike, a crash at the Westboro Service Plaza. Gina Tempesta, WBC's traffic on the threes.
6: And as we check the 4-day WBC AccuWeather forecast, if you can hang on, tomorrow should be a spectacular fall day. We just have to get through tonight and right now, really. We've had some sun around today, and it's been humid, and now we're paying the prices, so we're firing off a few cells of some rain and showers up into southern New Hampshire between about Nashua and Manchester and then over toward Exeter. It looks like it's getting toward the seacoast now. We're picking up some rain. There's been some embedded heavier rains, too, and some of that rain is starting to scoot across the Massachusetts border. So Amesbury, for example, even Haverhill getting under some of this. So there's another line straddling the Massachusetts-Connecticut border down along I-84. So that is going to push into southern Worcester County shortly. This is not a ton of rain, although if you're under some of these downpours, it could seem like a ton at the time. Not everybody's going to get wet, but there are showers and a line of storms that are pushing through some of the area. And that line is going to usher in some cooler, more comfortable air. So as we get later into tonight, we'll have some clearing skies and the humidity will drop. And tomorrow, mostly sunny, a noticeably cooler day and the lower humidity. Temperatures in the upper 60s should be pretty nice for whatever you're doing. Clear to partly cloudy tomorrow night, 40s in the coldest spots. And then Sunday, a few clouds, certainly to the south of the city. We could be dealing with some rain and or showers. There's a storm that's going to pass off to our south. Highs on Sunday with some clouds around 62, and then sun gets back in here Monday, high near 70. Right now, it is 84 degrees in Boston. Some good news for Boston Fleet fans. The hockey team releasing a schedule.
10: The PWHL and the Boston Fleet have announced the full schedule for the 2026-27 season, and there are several games that are raising some eyebrows. There are two, one at home and another in New York, that'll be played in yet-to-be-announced venues. Fan speculation is running rampant that these games will be played at the Boston Garden and Madison Square Garden. The PWHL is also bringing back its takeover tour, so four other games will be played in neutral cities that don't yet have a team. The league is also dividing into two conferences and expanding the playoffs this season. The playoffs will now feature eight teams competing in a three-round tournament. And if you're wondering where you can catch all the action, the PWHL will continue to broadcast all of its games on their YouTube channel for free. The first game is on December 6th. Brian Antonelli, WBZ, Boston's News Radio.
6: One day after we told you about a gambling addiction app in Massachusetts, there are some growing concerns. Mental health experts say they are seeing an increase in the number of people struggling with financial stress and depression, all tied to online gambling platforms.
4: Liz Ward with Penn State Health Advancement thinks easier access to gambling than ever before has resulted in more people dealing with mental health problems.
5: We're definitely seeing a lot of depression coming back into the mental health piece with this addiction, a lot of guilt, a lot of shame, kind of a higher risk of suicidal ideation and thoughts as well.
4: A study by Epic Research shows the number of those being diagnosed with a gambling disorder rose more than 60% since 2018, with the biggest increase among young men. I'm Scott Pringle.
6: 408, we're off to Wall Street. Andrew O'Day is at Bloomberg. Savor it while you can. We are undefeated in October.
8: That's right, two for two. Decent gains here today. A 0.5% rise for the Dow, up 250. NASDAQ gained more than 1%, 319. NASDAQ is now sniffing around its record high again. S&P 500 today gained 56. It was another one of those cringe days on Wall Street, frankly, when bad news for the masses gets treated like good news for the market. As the case gets weaker for another interest rate hike this year, thanks to this morning's disappointing September employment report. That showed only 29,000 jobs added to the economy last month, 61,000 fewer than forecast. The unemployment rate unexpectedly ticked higher, average wages increased less than expected, and job creation numbers from the previous 2 months were revised downward by 60,000. But Wall Street's doing just fine. Andrew O'Day, Bloomberg Business on WBZ, Boston's News Radio.
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6: When the Patriots play in Buffalo on Sunday, they'll be without Christian Gonzalez and Christian Barmore, with both players ruled out because of shoulder injuries. Mike Vrabel was asked today about taking on Josh Allen and the Bills' offense without two of their standout defensive players.
7: That's just what the situation is. I'm not sure. There's nothing we can do about it. You know, we can make sure that the guys that are playing are ready, and that we continue to do the things that we know that are going to help us. But that happens every week in the National Football League. I'm looking forward to seeing the guys that are going to play in there.
6: And the Bruins play in Winnipeg tonight at 8 o'clock. Brian Antonelli, WBZ, Boston's News Radio.
8: 4:13, time to check traffic and weather together. The Subaru retailers of New England, all-wheel drive, traffic on the threes. We get later in the day. People really, really, really want to get home, Gina.
9: Yeah, it's going to be a really tough ride depending on where you are right now, Ben, including a new crash that came in a really tough spot on 95, your 128 southbound ride at Highland Avenue, the Needham stretch. You're all bogged down there. Even after that, not much relief as you make your way on to 93. 93 is busy onto 24. 24 is going to slow you down past 139. In Randolph, we're seeing a lot of volume on that ramp. In the Canton stretch, for folks headed down towards Gillette right now as well, off of 93 and 18 to the lane drop on Route 3 southbound. That's the ride to the north. Let's check the ride to the south. Let's check the ride to the north now with Jack Hart in the Needham Bank Traffic Drone Report.
10: Well, thank you, Gina. We've got some heavy delays in the northbound side. They start just after Route 2 in the Lexington stretch. Continue right up. Looks like we've got a compromised vehicle right by Route 38 in the Woburn area. It's in a travel lane, helping to cause those delays. And it continues heavy right past Route 93, continuing right up into the Linfield area. Now, southbound Linfield, all the way down through the Reading stretch, we've got solid traffic. Things open up a little bit after that. I'm Jack Hart with the WBZ Needham Track Drone Report.
9: And we are still seeing some delays now on Route 3 southbound with this crash working at 14 in Duxbury. Gina Tempesta, WBZ's traffic on the 3s.
8: All right, we've got some showers around. Sorry about that. We did have some sunshine earlier today, but this front's coming through. It's knocking down the humidity, and it'll eventually knock down the temperatures as well. But right now, it's knocking down some rain. We've got a pretty decent cell up here to the north, just north of Newburyport. It just came out of Amesbury. Looks like Seabrook, New Hampshire, and Salisbury might be getting a decent dosing of rain over toward West Newbury, and then winding back around toward Haverhill and down 495 a bit to about Lawrence. There's some more popping up out in the Westford stretch right along 495. And then a little bit more hanging out down by the border with New Connecticut and Massachusetts. Out around 84, pushing into Southbridge. Oxford's got a little rain, too. So there you go. There's some rain, showers, heavier downpours. Might even hear a rumble of thunder. And you will eventually get under some clearing skies later tonight. Temperatures in the 50s. Upper 60s tomorrow. It's going to be mostly sunny, lower humidity. It actually will be a pretty decent feeling fall day before we bring in some clouds on Sunday, highs in the low 60s. Most of the precipitation should stay off to the south, though. There's a storm that's going to scoot off to the south of New England this weekend.
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8: Good afternoon. I'm Ben Parker. Here are the five things you need to know at 4:15. New York's Governor Kathy Hochul says the Cornell student who says she was gang raped at a fraternity was failed by those who were meant to protect her. A man is being held pending a dangerousness hearing after he allegedly sexually assaulted two women in a locker room at a Cambridge gym this week. The 12th human case of West Nile virus has now been confirmed in Massachusetts. State health officials say it's a woman in her 60s in Norfolk County. This year's Kennedy Center honors in December are going to be held at the Capital One Arena in Washington for the first time ever. Two men accused of setting off an explosion at Harvard Medical School will avoid jail time for it. WBZ's Jared Brosman with details.
11: 19-year-old Logan Patterson and 21-year-old Dominic Cardoza were each sentenced to 3 years of probation and ordered to pay nearly $30,000 in restitution to Harvard Medical School. This comes after the two pleaded guilty to setting off a large commercial-grade firework on the fourth floor of the Goldenson building last November. Conspiring to damage a building by means of fire and an explosive carries a maximum sentence of 5 years in prison. However, federal prosecutors recommended probation instead, as the act wasn't premeditated and instead, quote, heavily misguided mischief. Jared Brosnan, WBZ, Boston's News Radio.
8: A deadly incident at a recycling yard in Freetown yesterday. It happened at Excel Recycling and involved a front loader. David Torres of Fall River pronounced dead after being taken to the hospital. He had been found with significant injuries. An investigation continues. What if you called for a gas tax suspension and the response was muted? Does it still make a sound? Governor Maura Healey's request for a 2-month suspension has been met with low enthusiasm on Beacon Hill.
12: It would mean 24 cent per gallon savings at the pump and 120 million or so in lost revenue that the governor once supplemented with millionaires' tax money. But there's quite a bit of skepticism on Beacon Hill. House Ways and Means Chair Aaron Michaelwitz says they're still going through the discussion process and he doesn't want to speculate, but notes similar proposals have been soundly rejected in the past. Healey herself has opposed it, but says before we weren't at war. Also this week, the Boston City Council has thrown its support behind the tax holiday. As rising fuel prices hit residents, workers, families, and businesses. At the pump, AAA says the average gallon of regular in Massachusetts is down by a few cents in the last week and about $1.30 more expensive than it was a year ago. Diesel's up by $2.50. Madison Rogers, WBZ, Boston's News Radio.
8: New life for an institution that trained nurses for 135 years. 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
14: Laboure will get to continue to train both young and midlife nurses for careers in healthcare, where their skills are sorely needed. 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
8: You can call it the Kankamagus Highway, Route 112, or that winding road between Lincoln and Conway, New Hampshire, but whatever you call it. Travel and Leisure is calling it the number one fall foliage drive. The nearly 35-mile stretch of road through the White Mountain National Forest is getting two thumbs up. The Kank has no gas stations or other businesses on it, but Travel and Leisure says there are lots of colorful things to see, from vistas to hiking trails. The Patriots brought girls high school flag football to Massachusetts about 4 years ago as a club sport. There's now a push to make it
5: official.
15: Now we're all the way at, like, probably close to 70 schools involved.
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15: Most of my girls, they're entering their senior year. They started when they were freshmen, and they're all planning on playing in college.
16: Kayla Balamotis is the flag football coach at Greater Lowell Tech and co-founder of the group All Girls Flag. On Thursday, an application was submitted to get the sport sanctioned by the MIAA. It's already recognized as a high school sport in dozens of states across the country, including some in New England.
15: It's been a big push in Rhode Island. They just sanctioned it this past year. And I guess Connecticut is also on board. I know there's some high school teams in Maine, so maybe they'll be next. We'd love to bring it to New Hampshire as well.
16: In Lowell, Sherry Small, WBC Boston's News Radio.
8: It is the 2nd of October. No birthday cake for you. Try pie instead. Singer, songwriter, Don McLean, 81 today. Famed celebrity photographer Annie Leibovitz is 77. A member of Genesis, as well as the Mike of Mike and the Mechanics, Mike Rutherford, is 76. Singer, Gordon Sumner, three quarters of a century. Now you know him as a member of the Police and for his solo career. Sting, 75 today. TV personality and actress Kelly Ripa's 56. You bet your life. Funny guy, Groucho Marx, born this day in 1890. And who's on first? And it's his birthday. Costello Straight Man, partner, comedian, Bud Abbott, born this day in 1895. 421, traffic and weather together next.
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8: 423, traffic and weather together. The Subaru retailers of New England all-wheel drive traffic on the threes, brought to us by McFarland Energy. We've got things that, shouldn't be there, Gina.
9: Yeah, mostly crashes in the way right now, Ben, but we are going to start with some good news. We got the thing out of the way, that earlier crash at Route 3 southbound at 14. We still have residual delays, though, back to about 139, but it is getting better, and we do have a crash on that lower end of 128-95 southbound at Highland Ave in Needham, and then it's going to be slow after that right on to 93. Let's check the upper end of 128 now. See how that's looking with Jack Hart in the Needham Bank Traffic Drone Report.
10: Well, thank you, Gina. We've got some heavy delays up to the north, starting up in Beverly, right up, up around as you get all the way up towards Cabot Road, and that's heavy right now, all the way down through the Danvers stretch, getting down towards, things start to ease out a little bit by the time we get to Centennial Drive. You got a little bit of running room, and then through the Linfield stretch right down to Route 93, we've got some solid traffic. Things start to open up a little bit on the southbound side. Northbound from just about Route 2A in Lexington, right up to Route 93, heck, right up into the through the Linfield Field stretch back up to Route 9 at 128. We've got some solid traffic. I'm Jack Hart with the Needham Bank Traffic Zone Report.
9: And it's also busy on Route 1 northbound heading out of the city, or actually Route 16 past Main Street. Gina Tempesta, WBC's traffic on the 3.
8: A check of the 4-day WBC AccuWeather forecast brought to us by your New England Toyota dealer, your hybrid all-wheel drive headquarters. Here's Brian.
0: We'll have more clouds into this evening, along with a couple of showers around, which will last into the overnight hours toward the South Coast, Cape, and Islands. The sky will start to clear toward daybreak, a low of 57, and noticeably cooler and less humid as we head through tomorrow. As it turns out, mostly sunny. Tomorrow's high around 67. Clear to partly cloudy tomorrow night, low 52 in Boston. It'll be in the 40s in the suburbs, and turning out cloudy on Sunday. It'll be a cool day with a high of 62. Might get brushed with some rain later in the day or evening, especially toward the South Coast, Cape, and Islands. Then any of that rain moves out by Monday. Any early clouds give way to sunshine, a high close to 70. I'm AccuWeather meteorologist Brian Thompson, WBZ, Boston's News Radio.
8: A few showers around this afternoon, a few embedded downpours as well in a couple spots. Not everybody will get one, but you might, so look up. Right now it's 83 in Beverly. It is 83 in Lawrence, 68 in Chatham, 81 in Fitchburg, and 85 degrees in Boston.
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8: 426 New England Business. Oh, it's a horror show. But in the best way, really. Horror fans scaring up a trip to Worcester.
2: England's premier horror convention, Silver Scream, invades the DCU Center tonight. Silver Scream runs through Sunday, hosting bands like Ice Nine Kills. There you go. Wow, okay. Then there are special guests. How about horror icon and star of The Exorcist, Linda Blair? And then there's just so many more, too. A who's who of horror and pop culture guests, says co-producer George Valakis.
19: Here we've got a great lineup of horror.
2: So the calendar flips to October. You guys must just get excited and you're all in on this, right?
19: If you like horror, we've got everything you need. But also, we've got the Super Troopers, all five of them, for the first time ever, together in costume here. Johnny Brennan from the Jerky Boys coming up. Nick Swartzen, we got so many great acts. You're not going to regret it.
2: Get yourself a single day pass or a full weekend pass. 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
8: I scream, you scream, we all scream for good numbers on Wall Street. And we did it 2 days in a row to start October. The Dow up 250 points today, about 0.5%. S&P 500 up 0.75%, 56 points higher. And not to be outdone, the NASDAQ up more than 1%, a 319-point gain. Coming up on WBZ, here we are in fall, West Nile virus. Still a threat.
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8: 84 degrees in Boston at 4:30. Good afternoon. I'm Ben Parker. Here's what's happening. There is more fallout in New York in the wake of a rape case at Cornell University. New York's governor says law enforcement failed the student who reported being drugged and gang raped, and now the investigation is growing.
12: New York Governor Kathy Hochul says she decided to name State Attorney General Letitia James a special prosecutor in a Cornell University gang rape case because police and the Tompkins County prosecutor failed the victim when she reported being plied with drugs and alcohol and sexually assaulted by several men in a fraternity house in 2024. And the investigation was initially closed without charges.
13: This woman, this young woman, had already endured something that is utterly unspeakable. And then at every turn, she was failed by people and institutions with an obligation to protect her.
12: The woman has now filed suit against seven members of Chi Phi fraternity, the fraternity itself, Cornell University, and others. I'm Donna Water.
8: A man accused of sexually assaulting multiple people in a women's locker room at a gym in Cambridge, will be heading back to court on the 16th of the month for a dangerousness hearing. Laquan Holland arraigned earlier in Cambridge District Court. He'd been arrested Thursday shortly after officers had responded to a report of a sexual assault in progress at the Planet Fitness in Porter Square. Not all quiet on the West Nile front these days. WBC's Jared Brosnan with the latest.
14: We're now up to 12 human cases of West Nile virus this season after a woman in her 60s tested positive in Norfolk County. As a result, West Nile virus risk levels have been elevated to high in Milton and Quincy. Boston, Brookline, Cambridge, Chelsea, Everett, Malden, Newton, Revere, Somerville, Watertown, and Winthrop are also all at high risk, while most of the rest of the state is at moderate risk. As for Tripoli, there have been no human cases and just 27 positive mosquito samples, all coming from Plymouth County. Jared Brosnan, WBZ, Boston's News Radio.
8: Let the oil go. G7 nations say they will release 100 million barrels of oil, starting with a big amount of diesel.
15: It's a boost for President Trump, who says the diesel release will happen immediately. He and Republicans are under growing pressure to address surging fuel prices before next month's midterms, while the president's insisted there will be relief once the Iran war's over.
16: Oil will go down, way down to what it was before the war.
15: There's no end to the war in sight. AAA says the national average for a gallon of diesel is $6.37 after setting a record last month. That's affecting Trump constituencies like fishermen, including Steve Train in Maine.
17: Price of diesel is the highest it has ever been. Our boats run on diesel.
15: Sagar Meghani, Washington.
8: Coming up on WBZ, the Tartan Army making a return to Massachusetts. 4:33, traffic and weather together. The Subaru retailers of New England, all-wheel drive traffic on the threes. It's another day with traffic, Gina.
9: Yeah, and a little storm blowing through right now on the turnpike is really affected by this ride on the pike east and westbound bend through the Alston-Brighton stretch. We're going to start on that westbound side where it's going to be slow, just about Market Street, all the way out past the barracks. It's a stop and go, and then even after that, it's going to be slow to Route 9. Eastbound's going to slow you down from 16 to Newton Corner. That's not too bad. And then slow again from Cambridge Street as you make your way into downtown Boston. Also tough getting out of the city on 93. Let's check that right now with Jack Hart and the Needham Bank Traffic Drone Report. Well, thank you, Gina. We've got some heavy delays right now coming up into the Tip O'Neill Tunnel. Pretty solid right through that tunnel. Then you get up onto the Zakim Bridge. Continues heavy. By the time you get up to Sullivan Square, we still have heavy traffic. It's pretty, it's stop and go, but at least it's moving a little bit better. You get a little bit of running room at Spot Pond, but then once you get to the other side of Spot Pond, traffic remains heavy right up to Route 95, and not too bad once you get beyond that. I'm Jack Hart with the Needham Bank Traffic Drone Report. And one crash still on the board right now, 95 128 southbound at Highland Nav in Needham. Gina Tempesta, WBC's traffic on the threes.
8: All right, you heard Gina mentioned some of this rain that's been coming down. We've been telling you about this afternoon. A front coming through has been firing off some messiness. And as we look up to the north, where we've had most of the activity, or at least a lot of it earlier, Ipswich getting pounded pretty hard here with some rain, maybe some thunder, maybe a downpour or two. Some of this storm system, or some of this storminess, is moving offshore, but still raining a bit in Salisbury and Newburyport. There's a little more wrapping back around into Andover in the Tewksbury area. Another cell. This is the one on the turnpike. This is coming on down the pike right around 128. It's moved into Newton now, and so we're going to get into some heavier rains in some spots. It's not a huge cell, but if you're under it, you'll know. And more activity out into south central Massachusetts and then back into Rhode Island. This is a front coming through. It's going to cool us off. It's going to lower the humidity, and it's actually going to set us up for a pretty nice day tomorrow, a nice fall day with mostly sunny skies, the low humidity, and temperatures in the upper 60s. 40s for some of the coolest suburbs tomorrow night with mainly clear skies, and then some clouds will roll in Sunday. We'll mostly be dealing with some showers south of the city. There is a storm that's going to pass off to our south. Temperatures Sunday in the low 60s, near 70 with sun back on Monday. Right now, it is 82 degrees in Boston. Did someone say haunted house? Maybe, maybe not. But a historic house with ties to the Salem witch trials is up for sale.
0: The Philip Knight House dates back to 1753, potentially earlier to 1692, named after its original owner who provided prosecution testimony during the Salem witch trials. Over 300 years later, the property is back on the market. Melissa Kaiser is the granddaughter of the current owner of the house, where strange happenings have been reported over the years.
1: Noises, voices, apparitions, pots and pans falling when a fire on the stove, waking my grandmother up from a nap so she could put it out. That's how that's told anyway.
0: The house may be filled with the spirits of those who've long passed, but more importantly for Melissa, it's filled with the memories of family get-togethers, Halloween parties, and cherished time spent. In Middleton, James Rojas, WBZ, Boston's News Radio.
8: Remember the World Cup games over the summer? Boston got a lot of visitors from all over the world. One of the favorites came from Scotland. Hope you didn't put that kilt away. A grand return for our friends from across the pond.
2: They're back. No Scotland, no party. The Tartan Army is once again in Boston, this time to host Scottoberfest, which is a three-day gathering at the Anchor in Charlestown. The event will reunite Scottish and Boston sports fans for a weekend full of watch parties, live Scottish music, and giveaways. You'll remember that the Tartan Army took over the city this past summer for the World Cup. And in doing so, they put cones on statues, drank the city dry, and were just generally the life of the party.
10: Can't contain my excitement. Let's go!
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8: 4:38, we're off to Wall Street. Andrew O'Day is at Bloomberg. We are early in October, and we haven't lost on the market yet.
19: Yeah, it's a nice little pattern we've got here so far. 2 days, two wins. Today's report showing U.S. job creation falling short of forecast last month had many on Wall Street betting the Fed Reserve's rate hike plans just got delayed. So the Dow rose 250. NASDAQ gained 319, more than a percent. S&P 500 added 56. Amid all the backlash against data centers over the negative impact on local communities, including noise and use of resources, Amazon is launching a charm offensive of sorts aimed at addressing those concerns. It's investing $1 billion over the next 5 years into the communities where it operates data centers, saying that money will be earmarked for education, job training, water preservation, and other local priorities. Andrew O'Day, Bloomberg Business on WBZ, Boston's News Radio.

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7: Because of shoulder injuries, Christian Gonzalez and Christian Barmore have both been ruled out for the Patriots when they play in Buffalo this Sunday. And someone who has been on the practice field and is expected to play is Drake May, who popped up on the injury report this week because of his shoulder.
8: We put on the reps that he missed, which was none. You know, there was no limitations, so he practiced full, didn't miss any reps. But we just felt like it was best to list it just to make sure that we're doing everything that we're supposed to do from a protocol standpoint.
7: That was Mike Vrabel, who was then asked if May hurt that shoulder in their Week 3 loss in Jacksonville.
8: I think that was something that came out of the football game. You know, like normal, I would say, football procedures. You know, guys go through the game, much like Gonzo or somebody else that, you know, comes in on sometimes Monday or even Tuesday for that matter and says, hey, thought this was something. Can you take a look at it?
7: Brian Antonelli, WBZ, Boston's News Radio.
9: 4:43, traffic and weather together. The Subaru retailers of New England, all-wheel drive traffic on the threes. We got a few roads that are getting under some precipitation too, Gina.
10: Yeah, really seeing that on the turnpike and the also Brighton stretch is really slowing that ride down. Already busy before that anyway, Ben. Westbound from Market Street, almost a stop and go past Route 9, so that's a tough ride this afternoon. And then busy through the Newton stretch as usual, and then pretty much from Cambridge Street to 93. Let's check that ride on 93 for folks leaving the city with Jack Hart in the Needham Bank Traffic Journal Report.
11: Well, thank you, Gina. Coming out of the city, just getting up the expressway, getting into the Tip O'Neill Tunnel. That's pretty crummy right now. As a matter of fact, it's crummy right up through the tunnel onto the Zakim Bridge. Once you get up by Sullivan Square, things open up a little bit. You get some running room at Spot Pond, and then it's slow from there right up to Route 95. And then once you get up into the Wilmington area, we start to see some slow-moving traffic right up to Route 495, and it continues heavy up to 213 in Methuen. I'm Jack Hart with the Needham Bank Traffic Drone Report.
10: And then also to the north of town, 495 southbound at Route 3 in Lowell. We have a left lane disabled, a left lane disabled on the northbound side at 110 in Chelmsford, and a disabled vehicle in the left-hand lane still there on 95. Your 128 northbound ride at 38 in Woburn. Gina Tempesta, WBC's Traffic on the 3s.
9: Gina's report brought to us by Ahern Equipment. As we look out upon the territory of Massachusetts, we have some rain and showers and even a few downpours embedded here. This is line that is going to drop our humidity and drop our temperatures as well. But right now it's dropping some rain, and some of it's coming down pretty heavily up toward Cape Ann, on the north side of Cape Ann. Some of this rain is pushing in out of Ipswich and across the Wata. And we've got a little bit of rain at the Topsfield Fair right now. This is going to push away, so later tonight we should be in fine fettle. Middleton's getting some rain, also into North Reading. And then this turnpike rain, this is just chugging down the turnpike. It is pushing in through Newton and into the city of Boston. So right in and around the downtown area, we are dealing with some of these rain showers. Some are a little heavier than others. Uxbridge in south central Massachusetts getting some rain, and this stretches back into parts of Connecticut as well. So this is a line of showers that's pushing through, and once it does, we'll eventually get some clearing later on toward daybreak. Most areas, temperatures tonight in the 50s, tomorrow in the upper 60s with a lot of sunshine and low humidity. It gets a little darker on Sunday with some clouds hanging out and a storm pushing off to our south that could bring a few showers to the South Coast, Cape, and Islands.
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9: Good afternoon. I'm Ben Parker. Here are the five things you need to know at 4:46. The 12th human case of West Nile virus has been confirmed in Massachusetts. A woman in her 60s in Norfolk County. The Suffolk County VA identifies the victim of yesterday's crash at Faulkner Hospital in JP as 68-year-old Patricia McGrath of Dorchester. Two people in their 80s rescued by a Good Samaritan after their car goes

0: before the ramp, so you'd be stopped anyway. The only way to get a red light at the ramp would be if you went through a yellow light on the road and the ramp one turned red by the time you got there. So some might say it's a moot point. In Wrentham, Suzanne Salzville, WBZ, Boston's News Radio.
1: Representative Vaughn was not available for comment. The Pentagon clearing the way for anti-drone weapons technology. A new memo from the Secretary of Defense, Pete Hegseth, instructing the Department of War to treat delays in the employment of counter-unmanned aircraft systems as an operational risk. Drones have been deployed in conflicts around the world, and they're also used at the U.S. southern border as the Department of Homeland Security works to counter smuggling operations from cartels. Governor Maura Healey throwing her support behind the extension of a new natural gas pipeline as energy becomes an issue in the gubernatorial race.
2: In a letter to U.S. Energy Secretary Chris Wright, Governor Healey urged the Trump administration to move quickly on federal approvals required for the expansion of the Algonquin gas pipeline into Massachusetts. During her tenure as Attorney General, Healey opposed new natural gas pipeline construction. Now, as she seeks a second term as governor, Healey faces a challenge from Republican Mike Minogue, who's made expanding natural gas a central theme of his campaign. Healey says her support for the Algonquin pipeline is part of her all-of-the-above approach that includes support for gas, wind, solar, hydro, and nuclear energy. Mike Macklin, WBZ, Boston's News Radio.
1: He's out. After almost a decade with the network, CBS and Tony Romo, parting ways.
3: Following a DWI arrest in July, it's been announced that Tony Romo will not be returning as an NFL game analyst for CBS. The network released a statement saying CBS Sports and Tony Romo have mutually agreed to part ways, adding they thank Tony for his contributions over the past 9 years and wish him the best moving forward. Romo also released a statement saying he's going to use this time to take a break and focus on his health and family before moving on to his next opportunity. With Romo out, CBS said J.J. Watt will continue to serve as the network's lead analyst, the role he took when the former quarterback was placed on leave of absence before the season. Brian Antonelli, WBZ, Boston's News Radio.
1: Takes about 8 hours to drive from Boston to Washington, D.C., give or take, or 8 hours to fly from Earth to the International Space Station. A quick trip for the latest crew members. They're on a mission to the ISS. The mission, marking the first time a black woman is the captain of a crew. Commander Jessica Watkins, a geologist, making her second trip to the station.
4: She and three crew members who've never been to space before will spend 6 months at the station, including Colonel Joshua Kutrick of Canada. While in space, his wife will be giving birth to their third child without him.
5: I think that my family is ready. I have a wonderful, huge support network from my wife outwards around us. And we're looking forward to that challenge and to the uniqueness of this experience.
4: He brought a family heirloom with him, a 100-year-old pocket watch, a memento from when his family moved to Canada from Ukraine.
1: That is ABC's Andrea Fuji. NASA's building a support team for humans on the moon. Literally, a team at the Johnson Space Center in Houston's building humanoid robots that would help astronauts on any future lunar missions. The team's lead says it's about human elements working alongside humans or in environments designed for humans. 451, we'll check traffic and weather together next.
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7: We just had some absolute craziness happen on the expressway, and guess who saw it all? Kristen Eck.
8: Oh my goodness, Kevin, I've been doing traffic for 29 years, and I've never seen a police chase through backed up traffic.
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3: 4:53, traffic and weather together. The Subaru Retailers of New England, all-wheel drive, traffic on the threes. Where are we headed to first, Gina?
4: We are going to head onto the expressway where a new crash coming in a tough spot, bound northbound in the right-hand lane at Granite Ave, and then eastbound when you're downtown Boston Storrow Drive. We have a disabled vehicle at the Copley Tunnel, so that's pushing you back beyond the BU Bridge, and it's a tough ride for folks leaving the city. The Tobin is a little bit busy, but it's not bad. But once you get on Route 1, it's going to be tough. Let's see what that looks like now with Jack Hart and the Nina Bank Traffic Drone Report.
5: Well, thank you, Gina. You do get over the Tobin Bridge. You're doing okay. But then you get up to Route 16 right now in the Revere area. You've got some solid traffic. Continues solid right up through the, right up into Saugus, up past Route 99. Continues heavy right up to just about the Linfield Tunnel. And continues slow right up into the Peabody area, really. And don't forget Route 1 northbound and southbound in Topsfield. We've got the fair going on and delays. I'm Jack Hart with the Needham Bank Traffic Drone Report.
4: And more problems to the north of town. 495 southbound. We have a left lane disabled at Route 3 in Lola. Center lane disabled now coming in northbound at Ward Hill in Haverland. Before that, they're clearing a left lane disabled vehicle at 110 in Chelmsford. Gina Tempesta, WBC's traffic of the threes.
3: A check now of the 4-day WBC AccuWeather forecast. Here's Brian.
6: Going to turn out rather cloudy into this evening with a couple of showers around, which will last into the overnight hours toward the South Coast, Cape, and Islands. We'll start to see some clearing toward daybreak with a low of 57, and tomorrow's going to turn out to be a pretty sunny start to the weekend after maybe some early clouds. Noticeably cooler and less humid, a high of 67. Clear to partly cloudy tomorrow night. It will be a cooler night, low 52 in Boston, 40s in the suburbs. Cool on Sunday. It will become cloudy in the morning, a high of 62. Some rain is possible later in the day or evening, especially toward the South Coast, Cape, and Islands. And any early clouds give way to sunshine Monday. Will turn breezy with a high near 70. I'm AccuWeather meteorologist Brian Thompson, WBZ, Boston's News Radio.
3: I'm still dealing with some of those pop-ups, showers, and even heavier downpours around the area as a front pushes through. It is 77 right now in Taunton, 81 in Marshfield. It's 72 in Hyannis, 85 degrees in Boston. 4:55. Time for another week. Live from New York. After kicking off its 52nd season last weekend, Saturday Night Live returns for week two. Dakota Johnson, who has hosted SNL in 2015 and 2020, returns this weekend as host of the show, which will feature Baltimore hardcore band Turnstile as the musical guest. He's got a Tony and an Emmy, and now he's back with a one-man show, Billy Crystal's show, now in previews on Broadway.
7: The Tony and Emmy Award winner is returning to Broadway for the first time since 2004 with 860. It's a one-man show that focuses on something Crystal's known for, finding the humor in tragedy. The show is set in the aftermath of the Palisades fires in Southern California that took his home and many others. Crystal relives his memories and the moments he says mattered most. He says it shows how the power of laughter can help people overcome even the hardest times. 860 will run for 14 weeks through January 3rd. In New York, I'm Daria Albinger.
3: Sometimes you have to ask, what language are you speaking? Have you ever said that to your kids? Turns out parents sometimes have no idea what the younger set is saying.
8: A new USA Today report breaks down some of Gen Alpha's favorite slang. Huzz means a crush. Unk is someone who's old or out of touch. LARPing means pretending to be something you're not. Fries is used as a random way to say someone is cooked or embarrassed. And lock in means it's time to focus. So if your kid says, my huzz thinks you're unk, you're LARPing, you're fries, and you need to lock in, just nod confidently. Your kids are talking to you. The bad news? You may need closed captions. I'm Monica Nelson.
3: 4:57. Coming up on WBZ, there are some changes coming to this year's Kennedy Center Honors Show in Washington.
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3: 85 degrees in Boston at 5 o'clock. Good afternoon. I'm Ben Parker. Here's what's happening. Less than 2 weeks from now, there could be the largest nurses' strike in Massachusetts history taking place. WBZ's Brooke McCarthy has details.
17: Thousands of union nurses at Brigham and Women's Hospital have now set a date for an open-ended strike. The Mass Nurses Association says they'll walk off the job starting at 7 a.m. on October 14th, unless Mass General Brigham agrees to a fair contract. The move comes months after they staged a one-day strike back in July. The union is looking for an agreement that they say protects patient care, strengthens the workforce, and provides affordable health insurance. In a statement, Mass General Brigham says they are fully prepared to continue providing care for their patients throughout a strike, and they're willing to meet with the union if they're ready to make meaningful movement toward a resolution on the outstanding issues. Brooke McCarthy, WBZ, Boston's News Radio.
3: An update from Tennessee, where attorneys for Krista Pike, the Tennessee inmate who survived a botched execution, say she is in the hospital, unconscious and on a ventilator. Pike, who was convicted of murder in 1995 at the age of 18, had gotten two doses of a lethal drug Wednesday. Her attorneys believe problems with the IV lines caused the drug to flow into her body instead of her bloodstream. The Tennessee governor, Bill Lee, has ordered an independent review and halted another execution that was set to take place later this year. New York Governor Kathy Hochul appointing the state's attorney general, Letitia James, as special prosecutor in the investigation of an alleged gang rape at a Cornell University fraternity house. She will be replacing the local district attorney after Hochul blasted him and the Cornell police for how they handled the case.
18: She was 100% confident that she had been raped. Yet, shockingly, those words never made it into the account that the Cornell police sent to prosecutors.
3: The DA says he didn't originally prosecute the case because he says a six-page statement from the woman described the encounter as consensual. A new 120-page transcript from an interview with police includes the woman saying she was confident that she was raped. The latest U.S. jobs report's in, and it's not good.
19: The Labor Department says U.S. employers added just 29,000 jobs in September. Economists surveyed by the data firm FactSet had predicted 90,000 more jobs. But Gus Fauché, chief economist with PNC Financial Services Group, says the numbers are still not bad.
20: We did see a little bit stronger job growth in mid-2026, but I think given the underlying trends, we've seen average monthly job growth of about 50%. 50,000 over the past 3 months. That's a good solid number.
19: And the unemployment rate rose to 4.2% from 4.1%. Fauché says the increase means more people were encouraged by the job market in September and were looking for work, and that's a positive sign. Donna Warder, Washington.
3: A change to this year's Kennedy Center Honors. The show will go on, but it'll be held in the Capital One Arena in downtown Washington in December. This comes as the Kennedy Center's board voted to close last month after a federal judge blocked them from adding President Trump's name to the building. The president hosted the Kennedy Center Honors last year. A spokesperson for the Kennedy Center says this year's honorees will be announced at a later date. Last year, honorees were Sylvester Stallone and George Strait. Coming up on WBZ, we could be getting a new high school sport in Massachusetts. 503, traffic and weather together. The Subaru Retailers of New England. All-wheel drive traffic on the threes. I don't like this sport. What is it? Traffic or something, Gina?
4: Yeah, there's a lot of traffic. I mean, it's very popular, I guess, especially this time of day. But, Ben, boy, we have a lot of stuff to get through, including a new crash left-hand lane on Route 3 northbound at Concord Road. In Billerica, we have a new crash coming in on 495 northbound in the center lane, actually. That's a disabled vehicle in the center lane at Ward Hill. And now we had an earlier breakdown on the northbound side at 110 in Chelmsford. That has also turned into a crash. So we're looking at some big time delays to the north, including very heavy traffic on Route 1. As you leave the city, let's check that right now with Jack Hart and the Needham Bank Traffic Drone Report.
5: Well, thank you, Gina. Coming over the Tobin Bridge, you're not doing too poorly, but then you get up toward Route 16 in the Revere area, and from there right up to the merge with Route 99, absolutely solid traffic right now, and continues very heavy right up through the Linfield Tunnel. You know, it continues heavy right up into the Peabody Stretch. Southbound, we get some heavy delays through there as well. I'm Jack Hart with the Needham Bank Traffic Drone Report.
4: And also northbound on the expressway, we have a right-hand lane crash and Granite Avenue, eastbound on Stero, disabled vehicle at Copthing Tunnel. Gina Tempesta, WBC's Traffic on the Threes.
3: Well, we've been watching some cells of precipitation push across the area as we have had a front pushing through that's going to bring down our humidity and our temperatures, but we're paying for it with some showers and such. It's not a big deal, but it is, I guess, if you're underneath it. We've got these showers off to the north, right around Hamilton and Essex and down toward Manchester by the sea, so it looks like a smack in the face for Cape Ann shortly. There have been some showers up toward Danvers and Peabody. Topsfield got a little wet, but it looks like that's going to be out of here and fine for the fair tonight. A little bit of activity over Hull and then back towards south central Massachusetts. We've had some showers, a little bit pushing down 495 in toward the Franklin area. So it's pretty scattered, but if you get under one, there could be an embedded downpour to watch out for. Other than that, it's just the front pushing through. And later on tonight, in fact, late tonight, overnight, we'll have some clearing skies. Temperatures will fall back into the 50s. Tomorrow, it'll be mostly sunny, a noticeably cooler day. And again, that lower humidity, temperatures in the mid to upper 60s. So a very nice fall day. Chilly tomorrow night in the suburbs, back in the 40s, about 52 downtown under clear skies. And then a few clouds get in here on Sunday, and south of the city late in the day and into the evening, there could be some showery activity. South Coast, Cape and Islands, there's going to be a storm that's going to pass off to our south. Some sunshine gets back out on Monday. Right now, it's 85 degrees in Boston. An application is submitted to get girls' flag football approved as an official high school sport in Massachusetts. WBZ Sherry Small has more from Lowell.
1: Caleb Balamotis is the coach for the girls' flag football team at Greater Lowell Tech. Right now, it's a club sport, but Kayla and her co-founder of the group All Girls Flag want it sanctioned by the MIAA.
21: It's getting really big in colleges, and it being an actual varsity sport, they'll get scouted, more scholarship opportunities.
1: On Thursday, Kayla's group submitted the official application and letters of support, the first major hurdle of a long official process.
21: Letters of support that we needed from schools that were already involved in the program or planning to be involved in the program. I believe we got over 60 and we needed 58.
1: If approved, Kayla says she hopes to have girls' high school flag football in Massachusetts sanctioned by 2028.
22: Are you kidding? Yeah. Yeah, kidding, kidding.
1: In Lowell, Sherry Small, WBZ Boston's News Radio.
3: A Patriots player receiving a big honor for his work off the field, as we hear from WBC's Brian Antonelli.
23: Patriots wide receiver Mac Hollins has been named the Week 4 NFLPA Community MVP for hosting a Special Olympics field day in Foxborough on September 22nd that he fully funded, which featured sports stations, food, and a photo booth for over 125 athletes and their families. In recognition of the honor, the NFLPA will donate $10,000 to his Find the Feet Foundation. Brian Antonelli, WBZ, Boston's News Radio.
6: A new report finds energy costs will continue to climb over the next decade, and not just because of the Iran war.
7: The new energy innovation analysis concludes that American households will pay an average of $6,500 more between now and 2040. Natural gas and electricity will cost more because the Trump administration is canceling new wind, solar, and hydrogen projects. More gasoline demand is also expected as incentives for EVs run out and as fuel efficiency standards are loosened. The current president prioritizes fossil fuels to produce electricity. The last one saw clean energy as a climate solution. Sherry Preston, ABC News.
6: 5:08, off to Wall Street. Andrew O'Day is at Bloomberg, heading into the weekend with smiles on our faces, I guess.
8: 2 for 2 in October so far, indeed. Dow up 250 points today. NASDAQ gained 319. S&P 500 up 56. Today's report causing many to second-guess the strength of the nation's job market also caused Wall Street to second-guess the inevitability of the Fed hiking interest rates this month. The group of seven nations, also known as the G7, says it plans to release as many as 100 million barrels of emergency crude oil and diesel over the next 4 months, with the initial focus on diesel. The release, coordinated by the International Energy Agency, is intended to alleviate concerns over President Trump's recent threats to implement a complete ban on U.S. diesel exports. Andrew O'Day, Bloomberg Business on WBZ, Boston's News Radio.
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23: The Bruins play the first of a road back-to-back in Winnipeg tonight at 8 o'clock. And while all eyes were on David Pastrnak becoming the captain before the season, the Bees also decided that after 7 years in the NHL, Tanner Jeannot will wear one of the A's on his sweater.
0: He was really excited to have it, first of all, and to wear it. But also, we all know how good he is around just the players and the team and in the room.
23: That was Marco Sturm, and Jeannot told reporters it's a dream come true, and he wants to do everything he can to help this team win.
2: Whatever that needs to be, if that's, you know, making hits, blocking shots, against the net, going to the hard areas, whatever it is, I just want to help out, you know, if I can bring in some leadership as well and just pump the guys up as much as I can, then I'm going to do it. I'm going to do everything I can for this team, and it's a huge honor. Couldn't be happier to do that.
23: Brian Antonelli, WBZ, Boston's News Radio.
6: 513, traffic and weather together. The Subaru retailers of New England, all-wheel drive traffic on the threes. We've got things we got to look at, and Gina's doing the looking.
4: Yeah, a lot of traffic that we're looking at right now, Ben. No big surprises out there when it comes to traffic. This time of day, not helping. We are clearing a right lane crash northbound on the expressway at Granite Ave, and then it's going to be busy pretty much after that to Neponset, and then Mass Ave. Actually, even before Mass Ave, right into the tunnel. Let's check what the ride looks like coming out of the city on the expressway south now with Jack Hart and the Needham Bank Traffic Drone Report.
5: Well, thank you, Gina. Traveling, we're right now coming down the Sachem Bridge into the Tip O'Neill Tunnel. We've got some absolutely solid traffic. You're going to be there for a while. And then you get onto the expressway southbound. Heavy delays down to just about Columbia Road. And then a little half an inch of easier traffic. And then from just about Savin Hill right down to the Braintree split and continuing on to Route 24 on Randolph. Absolutely solid traffic. It'll take you a while. I'm Jack Hart with the Needham Bank Traffic Drone Report.
4: And then more problems to the north of town. Route 3 northbound. We're clearing a left lane crash. Last we heard, left lane at Concord Road and Bill Ricka, 495 northbound. We have a right lane crash after 110 in Chelmsford. Gina Tempesta, WBZ's traffic on the threes.
6: A little bit of shower activity still around in some places. This front that started pushing through this afternoon has fired off a couple of downpours here and there. The front itself is pretty much lined up from about Cape Ann down across Boston back into South Central Massachusetts and into Rhode Island. So everybody who's gotten rain already probably isn't going to see any more as we go into the evening as this front kicks on out. But right now it's raining pretty heavily in Gloucester, up by Manchester by the sea. Beverly getting a little bit of rain shower activity. Hull's under it, and so is Franklin and Bellingham and into Wrentham. So things to watch out for if you're out and about, but this will push through pretty quickly, and that front will bring in the clearing skies eventually later tonight, and some much cooler weather as we head into tomorrow with lower humidity, lots of sunshine, a fall day in the mid to upper 60s. Sunday, some clouds roll in the morning. Temperatures in the low 60 through Sunday. There could be some sunny breaks and also some rain, especially South Coast, Cape and Islands, as a storm pushes by New England off to our south.
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6: Good afternoon. I'm Ben Parker. Here are the five things you need to know at 5:15. According to Mass Live, an attorney for Matthew Farwell says a state police trooper lost data from Sandra Birchmore's laptop that could have helped his defense. New York Governor Kathy Hochul says law enforcement failed the woman who says she was gang raped at a Cornell University frat house in 2024. Two people in their 80s from Beverly recovering after their car went into a lake in Hamilton. They were rescued by a bystander. The Kennedy Center honors in December are going to be held in a different venue in Washington this year for the first time ever. An explosion at Harvard Medical School last fall leads to probation for those who did it. WBZ's Jared Brosnan with details.
10: In the early hours of last November 1st, Logan Patterson and Dominic Cardoza broke into the Goldenson building at Harvard Medical School. In a locker on the fourth floor, the two set off a large commercial-grade firework, resulting in nearly $30,000 in damages. Patterson and Cardoza both pled guilty to conspiring to damage a building by means of fire and an explosive. While that charge carries a maximum sentence of 5 years in prison, prosecutors did not recommend jail time, and the two men were given 3 years of probation and ordered to pay restitution for the damages. Jared Brosnan, WBZ, Boston's News Radio.
6: A U.S. government employee in Washington State faces charges accused of providing support to Houthi rebels.
1: An electrical engineer with the U.S. Department of Energy has been arrested on charges that he's been providing support to the Iranian-backed Houthi rebels in Yemen. The U.S. Justice Department says 51-year-old Ashton Hamed Elabudi of Richland, Washington, even bought materials for homemade explosives and drones and traveled to Yemen last September. He was recorded telling FBI informants that he had to be smuggled into and out of the country. The FBI says investigators began looking into Elabudi after learning he had bought precursor chemicals commonly involved in the construction of homemade explosive devices. Donna Warder, Washington.
6: A bystander coming to the rescue after a car ends up in a lake in Hamilton today. Police say two people in their 80s from Beverly were rescued by the Good Samaritan after their car went into Tobacco Lake. The people were treated by EMS on the scene. The incident's under investigation, including just how that car ended up in the water. Mental health experts say they've seen an increase in the number of people struggling with issues related to online gambling, things like financial stress and depression.
7: Liz Ward with Penn State Health Advancement thinks easier access to gambling than ever before has resulted in more people dealing with mental health problems.
8: We're definitely seeing a lot of depression coming back into the mental health piece with this addiction. A lot of guilt, a lot of shame, kind of a higher risk of suicidal ideation and thoughts as well.
7: A study by Epic Research shows the number of those being diagnosed with a gambling disorder rose more than 60% since 2018, with the biggest increase among young men. I'm Scott Pringle.
6: It was on the brink of collapse, closing after 135 years. Now, a nursing school with a long, proud history will continue to train nursing students as it's absorbed by another college with a nursing program.
9: The transition of Laboure College's nursing programs to Curry College marks a new beginning for a cherished but challenged institution of higher learning. Curry College President Jay Gonzalez says the Laboure College transition will strengthen Curry as it offers Laboure the promise of a future.
11: There are hundreds more students on this campus this fall, and our nursing school enrollment is expected to double by the end of this year and to grow further in years to come. It's a big deal.
9: A big deal for students, faculty, staff, and alums of a storied school whose story will now begin a new chapter. In Milton, Mike Macklin, WBZ, Boston's News Radio.
6: As Governor Healey asks for a two-month pause on the state's gas tax, leaders on Beacon Hill continue to sound skeptical.
12: House Budget Chief Aaron Michaelwitz is staying noncommittal when it comes to a gas tax suspension, telling the State House News Service that they're working to find where lawmakers are on the issue, but that obviously previous votes on similar ideas have been pretty significantly against. Opponents have raised concerns about the $120 million projected revenue hit and how it could affect the state's bond rating. The governor's pitch replacing lost funds with millionaires' tax money. The tax is 24 cents a gallon, and gas in Massachusetts is around $4.35 on average right now, more like $6.35 for diesel. Madison Rogers, WBZ, Boston's News Radio.
6: Another country artist performing at Gillette Stadium this weekend. Tonight's performance number one in WBZ's Suzanne Sawsville has more.
13: Zach Bryan.
14: 18-year-old Casey and her 16-year-old cousin Emmeline came down from New Hampshire. They could name plenty of songs.
15: 28-something in the orange.
17: Nine ball, drowning.
18: From the waterline to the ocean floor. Just the lover's chore.
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17: 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Yeah.
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14: Brian is the grand finale of Gillette's 2026 concert series with the final concert Saturday night. In Foxborough, Suzanne Sawsville, WBZ, Boston's News Radio.
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20: 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I'll wash anywhere. I don't care. 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
3: 523, traffic and weather together. 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Look at that. We got trouble. Traffic, Gina.
4: Yeah, traffic trouble, that's for sure. But I'm going to start to the south of town. We have a new trouble spot popping up on 24 southbound crash at 106 in West Bridgewater, and clearing a crash off the expressway northbound at Granite Avenue. Still back to the split. Even after that, it's pretty much a stop and go. We're right up to Neponset and then Southampton Inn, and it's still a tough ride leaving the city on the expressway south. Let's check that ride with Jack Hart in the Needham Bank traffic drone report.
5: Well, thank you, Gina. Delays on Route 93 southbound start way up on in Assembly Square, continue absolutely solid right through the Tip O'Neill Tunnel and right down to just about Mass Ave. Things that's still pretty heavy getting down to the Savin Hill area, but it eases a little bit. But then from Savin Hill right down into the Braintree split and continuing right down to Route 24 in Randolph, you're just sitting it for a while. 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I'm Jack Harper with the Needham Bank Traffic Drone Report.
4: Also to the north of town, 93 northbound, new crash coming in at 133 rather. In Andover, 3 northbound, clearing a crash. Last we heard in the left-hand lane at Concord Road in Billerica, and clearing another crash in Chelmsford, 495 northbound at 110. Gina Tempesta, WBZ's traffic on the 3.
3: A check of the 4-day WBZ AccuWeather forecast now. Meteorologist Brian Thompson joins us. Well, the front pushing through certainly made it interesting this afternoon.
21: Yeah, we've had some showers coming across, even some downpours in some spots, Ben. I do see a shower around Gloucester on the North Shore. There's a bit of a break, not too much around Boston right now. Just to the south, closer to Quincy, we do have a downpour or two, and then some showers down toward Foxborough. These are moving off toward the south and east. This is probably going to be the main line of showers that comes on through. We still could have another shower or two as we head through the evening and maybe even into the overnight hours toward the south coast, Cape and Islands, where it may take a while to clear things out, but it will start to clear out toward daybreak, low 57. After a very warm day today, it's going to be much cooler and less humid tomorrow as it turns increasingly sunny, high 67 tomorrow. Clear to partly cloudy tomorrow night and cooler, low 52 in Boston, most suburbs into the 40s, and becoming cloudy on Sunday. It'll be cool with a high of 62. Might see some rain later in the day or evening, especially toward the south coast, Cape and Islands. Any early clouds, though, by Monday will give way to sunshine with a high back up to near 70, although it will turn cooler again toward the middle of next week. I'm AccuWeather meteorologist Brian Thompson, WBZ, Boston's News Radio.
3: 75 in Nashua, New Hampshire, 76 in Worcester, Provincetown's at 68. It is 81 degrees right now in Boston. 526, New England Business, a new report helping potential college students see the forest for the trees.
22: Finding some hidden gems of college campuses in the U.S., College Raptor is out with its latest rankings to find Smith College in Northampton number one in New England and number two nationwide. The list is the work of a division of Citizens Bank and makes decisions based on enrollment selectivity, the financial health of the schools, and graduation success rates. Mount Holyoke ranks at number two in New England, followed by Connecticut's Trinity College. And by these measures, the most hidden of hidden gems nationwide is Carleton College in Minnesota, as it ranks at number one. Shane Stokes, WBZ, Boston's News Radio.
6: On Wall Street today, a soft jobs report encouraged investors, and the markets closed higher for the second straight day to open October. The Dow up 0.5%, 250 points. The S&P 500 up 0.75%, 56 points. The NASDAQ up more than 1%, gaining 319 points. Coming up on WBZ, a new artificial intelligence czar is reportedly coming to the White House.

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13: 81 degrees in Boston at 5:30. 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Good afternoon. I'm Ben Parker. Here's what's happening. A deadly shooting by police in Cambridge was justified. An independent inquest reviewed body camera footage as part of the investigation. Police say William Woodworth was shot and killed by police after pulling a gun on officers in August on Temple Street. Police were originally called to the scene for reports of people loitering in a private parking lot. Woodworth's family says he suffered from mental health issues and could be violent at times. New York's Governor Kathy Hochul says the woman who accused members of a Cornell University fraternity was failed by those who were obligated to protect her.
14: Hochul blasted Cornell police, saying they only handed over a partial record to the prosecutor's office of the interview with the alleged victim.
15: She was 100% confident that she had been raped, yet, shockingly, those words never made it into the account that the Cornell police sent to prosecutors.
14: The governor then criticized the local district attorney, Matthew Van Houten.
15: And you don't take the time to interview this young woman.
14: Van Houten did not originally prosecute the case because he says a six-page statement described the woman taking part in sexual conduct as consensual. In New York, I'm Scott Pringle.
13: The Indian pilot who helped to thwart an apparent bid to crash a Fly Dubai jet en route to Israel is now sharing his story.
16: Captain Smit Muchhar says he was fighting for his life, wounded on the ground after his co-pilot stabbed him. He could feel the plane going down. In a video call from his Abu Dhabi hospital bed with Indian Prime Minister Narendra Modi, Muchhar said he was not going to let others die. And made a last push to open the cockpit door. Passengers rushed in with crew members who landed the plane. Modi says that decision saved so many lives. I'm Sagar Meghani.
13: Shake up at the White House. Multiple reports say President Trump's expected to name Director of National Intelligence Jay Clayton as the White House's AI czar. The president teased the move this week after a lengthy meeting with tech executives at the White House. Clayton, who oversees the nation's spy agencies, would take on the AI responsibility alongside his current role. The jobs report's out. More muted compared to August's 29,000 new positions created last month.
1: Job growth has improved over the past year, and unemployment has stayed relatively low at 4.2% in September. But wage growth is a potential problem area. Average earnings last month rose 3% to $37.81 an hour compared with September of last year. But that's been outpaced by inflation spurred by the U.S.-Iran war.
13: That is ABC's Jim Ryan. That weak jobs report raised hopes among investors the Fed would hold interest rates steady this month. It helped Wall Street rise. We'll get the details on the markets coming up in just about 5 minutes. Singer Olivia Dean's publisher facing a lawsuit over one of her songs. More on that straight ahead. 533, traffic and weather together. The Subaru Retailers of New England, all-wheel drive, traffic on the threes. We've got a lot of things going on, and most of them aren't good, Gina.
6: Yeah, well, a lot of crashes that we have to get through right now on top of a lot of volume, Ben. Going to start on 93 northbound. We have a crash at 133 in the Andover stretch to the north of town, and also to the north of town, Route 3 northbound at Concord Road, the clearing crash in the Bill Ricka stretch. You're still back to about Route 62. 495 northbound also clearing a right lane crash at 110 in Chelmsford. That's your ride to the north of town. Let's check the ride to the south of town on that lower end of 128 now with Jack Hart in the Needham Bank Traffic Drone Report.
17: Well, thank you, Gina. Coming off the Mass Pike right now, you get some slow, pretty slow traffic heading down towards the Needham stretch. Once you get down into the Needham area, though, we've got some very heavy delays around Route 135 and continues heavy down to just about Route 109 and the, you get into Dedham. And then it continues heavy, a little bit easier, but still heavy right down to Route 95 and Route 93 in Canton. Northbound, not too bad. I'm Jack Hart with the Needham Bank Traffic Drone Report.
6: And then also to the south of town, 24 southbound, clearing a crash at 106 in West Bridgewater. Gina Tempesta, WBZ's traffic on the threes.
13: As we check the four-day WBZ AccuWeather forecast, a very nice fall day will be coming our way tomorrow, but we have to get there first. We had humidity today into the 80s, and a line of some showers pushed through and is still pushing through depending on where you are. So a bit of a sticky night tonight. But as the front pushes through, the humidity will lower. Right now, we got some showers pushing down toward Foxborough. Still got about an hour and a half till the concert at the stadium, so should be okay there. A few more showers have been pushing off through and over Cape Ann. Those should be gone soon as well. And some of these showers may take a sweet old time getting down toward the south coast and the Cape. So later on this evening, those folks may be affected. There's also a pretty strong storm across parts of eastern Connecticut. This is pushing off to the south, so it shouldn't affect anybody but Connecticut and maybe southern Rhode Island later. Anyway, as the storm go through and the front pushes through, a much cooler, nicer day tomorrow with lower humidity, mostly sunny skies, and temperatures into the mid to upper 60s. Clear and chilly tomorrow night. In fact, some of the suburbs down into the 40s. Fall, after all. Some clouds will roll in on Sunday. There could be some breaks of sunshine, too. But as you head south of the city especially, we may get under some rain late in the day and into the evening with a storm off to the south. And then clouds giving way to sunshine Monday near 70. Right now it is 81 degrees in Boston. Some residents in Wrentham not too happy about new traffic lights at the beginning of the on-ramps to I-495 near the outlets. WBC's Suzanne Sausville tells us a state rep's been trying to calm folks down.
18: State Rep Marcus Vaughn responded on Facebook to complaints about the lights. He said it was for pedestrian safety, but the responses were basically malarkey, and that's what I heard too.
19: Totally ridiculous.
18: Bob drives around here all the time.
19: There's no pedestrians walking down there. If it's going to be anything, it would be in front of the Wrentham outlets, which there is right now, but you don't need it down the road at an on-ramp.
18: The sidewalks leading to and from the ramps are really big, and I don't see a single pedestrian.
19: That don't make no sense whatsoever.
18: In Wrentham, Suzanne Sausville, WBZ, Boston's News Radio.
13: Former Dallas Cowboys star Tony Romo is not going to be on your CBS broadcasts anymore. The network placing him on leave following his July DUI arrest in Wisconsin, and now
20: He's out. Tony Romo pled no contest to a drunk driving charge, lost his license for 6 months, and was ordered to pay a fine of $784. Former NFL star J.J. Watt will continue to work with Jim Nantz and Tracy Wolfson for the remainder of the NFL season. Singer Olivia Dean's publisher and record label have been hit with a lawsuit over one of her songs that sounds an awful lot like a hit from decades ago.
6: This time it's Bill Withers, whose 1980 hit, Just the Two of Us, sounds like this.
21: I see the crystal raindrops fall and the beauty of it all is when the sun...
6: The publisher that owns his catalog is suing breakout artist Olivia Dean's publisher and her record label over her song I've Seen It, which sounds like this.
22: I've heard it laced in every song, still the words all come out wrong.
6: The two songs do diverge melodically. Besides for that, however, the plaintiffs say the Olivia Dean track has similarities that are obvious and inescapable. Cherry Preston, ABC News.
20: The Department of Justice accusing UCLA's law school of illegally using race when it comes to school admissions.
23: The DOJ says UCLA illegally favored black and Latino applicants at admissions from 2023 to 2025. It says the bias illegally discriminated against white and Asian applicants. That's a violation of federal law and the Supreme Court's affirmative action ruling. The DOJ has issued similar findings against UC Berkeley's law school and the medical schools of UCLA, UC Davis, UC San Diego, and UC San Francisco. Each of the schools deny the allegations. I'm Daniel Martindale.
20: 538, we're off to Wall Street, checking in on the business world now, heading into the weekend with Andrew O'Day at Bloomberg.
24: Until last year, tax credits helped automakers sell electric rides. Now, high gas prices are helping them do it. Today, Tesla says it sold almost 487,000 vehicles globally, July to September. That was more than forecast, although slightly fewer than the same quarter last year, when people were rushing to buy Teslas just ahead of those aforementioned tax credits expiring. Tesla stock rose 5% today. Wall Street overall rose. Traders read today's weaker-than-expected September jobs report as a ding to chances the Fed is about to raise interest rates again. Dow up 250, NASDAQ up 319, S&P up 56. Andrew O'Day, Bloomberg Business on WBZ, Boston's News Radio.
20: Coming up on WBZ, a historic house in Middleton is up for sale. It's got a haunted backstory.
25: Seeing some high volume out there on those roads today, folks. 93 northbound at exit.
26: Sound familiar?
25: The Braintree split is backed up.
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9: When the Patriots play in Buffalo on Sunday, they'll be without Christian Gonzalez and Christian Barmore, with both players ruled out because of shoulder injuries. Mike Vrabel was asked today about taking on Josh Allen and the Bills' offense without two of their standout defensive players.
10: That's just what the situation is. I'm not sure. There's nothing we can do about it. You know, we can make sure that the guys that are playing are ready, and that we continue to do the things that we know that are going to help us. But that happens every week in the National Football League. I'm looking forward to seeing the guys that are going to play in there.
9: And the Bruins play in Winnipeg tonight at 8 o'clock. Brian Antonelli, WBZ, Boston's News Radio.
20: 543, traffic and weather together. The Subaru retailers of New England all-wheel drive traffic on the threes. Well, we're almost there, Gina.
6: Yeah, it's still going to take a while to clear this mess out of the way. Ben, we are getting, we'll get a little bit good news for folks out there on the Bridgewater stretches for 24 southbound. We actually just cleared that earlier crash at 106. So a little light at the end of the tunnel. Still a tough one on the lower end of 128. Let's check that one with Jack Hart in the Needham Bank Traffic Drone Report.
17: Well, thank you, Gina. Traveling northbound on the lower end of 128. So you're in pretty good shape until you get up to about Route 9 in the Newton area, then heavy up to the Mass Pike. It's southbound. You come off the Mass Pike. By the time you're at Route 9 and the Newton stretch, you're in solid traffic right down. It gets a little extra heavy in Needham between Highland Avenue and Route 135. And then it continues heavy down, a little extra heavy around Route 1, and then right down to Route 95, 93 in Canton. I'm Jack Hart in the Needham Bank Traffic Drone Report.
6: To the north of town, we have a new crash coming in at Boston Road in the Westford stretch on 495 northbound, and heavy delays on 93 northbound with this crash at 133 in Andover. You're back to the lane drop in Wilmington. Gina Tempesta, WBC's traffic on the threes.
20: All right, we've got some showers, and they're mostly pushed through now, but there still could be a couple popping up here and there. We had this front that came through this afternoon, put down some downpours in a few spots. Some of this precipitation now pushing off Cape Ann, so they should be out of the mess. Quincy's been getting a little bit of rain. That may push over into Hingham, Cohasset eventually before it continues to push off toward the south. Some showers will linger as we head through the evening, especially south of the city, the south coast, Cape and Islands, where it's most likely going to take a while to get our little showers down there. But once all of this comes through, gets out of here, clearing skies overnight, probably closer to daybreak for everybody, 57 overnight with lower humidity. Tomorrow should be a real nice fall day. Mid to upper 60s, low humidity, mostly sunny skies. Clear tomorrow night, 40s in the suburbs, about 52 downtown, and there'll be a storm that pushes off to the south of New England, but may get close enough to throw back some showers around South Coast, Cape and Islands later in the day. On Sunday, we'll have a little sun, we'll have some clouds, low 60s before sun returns on Monday.
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20: Good afternoon. I'm Ben Parker. Here are the five things you need to know at 5:45. New York's Governor Kathy Hochul says law enforcement failed the Cornell University student who says she was gang raped at a fraternity 2 years ago. A man accused of sexually assaulting two women in a gym locker room in Cambridge pleads not guilty. He is being held pending a dangerousness hearing later this month. Lawyers for the Tennessee inmate who survived a botched execution say she's unconscious and on a ventilator in the hospital. CBS Sports and Tony Romo are parting ways after he was arrested on drunk driving charges this summer in Wisconsin. Another human case of West Nile virus announced. WBZ's Jared Brosnan has the latest.
11: This time it was a woman in her 60s who was likely exposed in Norfolk County. West Nile virus risk levels are now high in Milton and Quincy, as well as Boston, Brookline, Cambridge, Chelsea, Everett, Malden, Newton, Revere, Somerville, Watertown, and Winthrop. Since June 16th, 340 mosquito samples have come back positive. Fortunately, things are better on the Triple E front with just 27 positive samples, all in Plymouth County. Officials will continue monitoring until we reach the first hard frost of the season. Jared Brosnan, WBZ, Boston's News Radio.
20: U.S. military members who are on the front lines are seeing more money come into their bank accounts these days.
1: The Pentagon says high combat pay raises are going up effective immediately. Hostile fire pay is now at $450 a month. Independent danger pay is now $275 a month. This is the first time either hazard rate has gone up in almost a quarter century. Since 2002, they've both come in each month at $225. This is brought on by the long-running war with Iran. 19 U.S. soldiers so far have been killed. Almost 900 more have been wounded. The Pentagon telling the Navy Times the raises are a, quote, clear and timely mechanism.

0: Collected what he considered evidence for the prosecution and eventual hanging of a Salem resident in 1692. Today, after serving as a bed and breakfast, the house is on the market.
1: This house needs to find the person who's going to add the next bit of history for it.
0: Melissa Kaiser is the granddaughter of the current owner. Now, one selling point may be that this property is also home to spirits.
2: There was a visiting paranormal program that used to come in. They give tours of the house and some of the stories.
0: Some of those stories include noises, voices, falling pots and pans, and even apparitions of spirits, including Rebecca Nurse, one of many victims of the Salem witch trials. In Middleton, James Rojas, WBZ, Boston's News Radio.
3: Man, it isn't looking all that good for a big release at theaters this weekend. 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
4: A writer's words should be honest and bloody and a little bit terrifying.
5: Anne Hathaway will be back at the top of the box office this weekend with the Colleen Hoover adaptation Verity eyeing a $35 million open. The rated R psychological erotic thriller should be Hathaway's third number one movie on the year. She also starred in The Devil Wears Prada 2 and The Odyssey.
6: Now Digger here got us into this mess and Digger's gonna dig us out.
5: That might not be true. Alejandro Gonzalez Iñárritu's dark satirical comedy Digger could end up being one of the year's biggest box office bombs, with the Tom Cruise-led movie projected to take in $12 to $15 million in its opening weekend on a reported production budget of $160 to $180 million.
7: Is that all the bad news?
8: Oh, there's the nuclear waste, too.
5: Brian Antonelli, WBZ, Boston's News Radio.
3: Yeah, this beats getting around on a broom. The city of Salem scaring up some savings for the month of October. Salem's mayor, Dominic Pangallo, announcing the city's offering a free 30-day Blue Bikes membership for anyone who lives in or works in Salem. The membership includes unlimited 45-minute rides for up to 30 days. The mayor says we're excited to partner with Blue Bikes to again offer free October rides to Salem residents for the fifth year now, and to offer the program for a fourth year in a row to those who work in our community. Headliners are out for the Two Step In Festival next year.
9: I just want to be hurt so bad, it hurts so bad, it hurts so bad. I just want to be hurt.
3: Ella Langley will join Brooks and Dunn as headliners for the festival. It takes place April 17th and 18th in Georgetown, Texas. Brooks and Dunn will headline the lineup on the 17th. Langley will be the closeout act the following day. Tickets are available now. Acts also include Parker McCollum, Tracy Lawrence, Stella Lefty, Cheryl Crow, Clint Black, and Michelle Branch. 551, we'll check traffic and weather together next.
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3: 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The Subaru Retailers of New England, all-wheel drive, traffic on the threes. Come on, some good news, Gina.
17: Yeah, I don't have much good news to talk about right now, Ben. But we will start with a new crash, unfortunately, in a tough spot on the expressway southbound at Columbia Road. You're all jammed there anyway.

0: then a little break in the action, and then heavy after that. Neponset down to the split, northbound split, up to Neponset, then Mass Ave in. Busy on the turnpike in and out of the city. Let's check that ride with Jack Hart in the Needham Bank Traffic Drone Report.
1: Well, thank you, Gene. I tell you, leaving the city right now, you're not alone on the Mass Pike heading westbound, but you're doing reasonably well until you get down around the hotel overpass in Newton, and then that continues heavy, continues heavy right down to just about the Weston area, and, into Framingham. And then on the eastbound side, though, we've got some heavy delays from Route 95 right down through the Newton stretch, from Route 16 right down through Newton Corner, and then heavy from just before the Alston-Brighton interchange right down to the Prudential Tunnel. Things open again after that. I'm Jack Hart with the Needham Bank Traffic Drone Report.
0: And we have two problem spots to the north at Town 93 northbound. Still clearing that crash at 133 in Andover. You're still back to the lane drop at 125 and 495 northbound. We have a crash at Boston Road in Westford. Gina Tempesta, WBC's Traffic on the Threes.
2: A check now of the four-day WBC AccuWeather forecast. Here's Brian.
3: We'll have more clouds into this evening, along with a couple of showers around, which will last into the overnight hours toward the South Coast, Cape, and Islands. The sky will start to clear toward daybreak, a low of 57, and noticeably cooler and less humid as we head through tomorrow, as it turns out mostly sunny. Tomorrow's high around 67. Clear to partly cloudy tomorrow night, low 52 in Boston. It'll be in the 40s in the suburbs, and turning out cloudy on Sunday. It'll be a cool day with a high of 62. Might get brushed with some rain later in the day or evening, especially toward the South Coast, Cape, and Islands. Then any of that rain moves out by Monday. Any early clouds give way to sunshine, a high close to 70. I'm AccuWeather meteorologist Brian Thompson, WBZ, Boston's News Radio.
2: 74 right now in Duxbury, 69 in Salem, New Hampshire, 73 in Danvers. It's 81 degrees in Boston. 5:55, it's been determined Fiona Lowe, the 13-year-old daughter of actor Chad Lowe, and his wife took her own life.
4: The LA County Medical Examiner has ruled the cause of death for Fiona Lowe a suicide. The Lowe family's initial statement following Fiona's death Tuesday, asking anyone who's struggling with mental health to reach out to the 988 Suicide and Crisis Lifeline. Fiona was the second of Lowe and Painter's daughters. She leaves behind an older sister, Mabel, a younger sister, Nixie, along with her uncle, actor Rob Lowe, her grandfather, Chuck Lowe, among the family paying tribute on social media. Other statements remembering her as a loving young girl who was smart, creative, and loved to dance. I'm Jennifer Bolsoni.
2: Billy Crystal is back on Broadway with a one-man show.
5: The Tony and Emmy Award winner is returning to Broadway for the first time since 2004 with 860. It's a one-man show that focuses on something Crystal's known for, finding the humor in tragedy. The show is set in the aftermath of the Palisades fires in Southern California that took his home and many others. Crystal relives his memories and the moments he says mattered most. He says it shows how the power of laughter can help people overcome even the hardest times. 860 will run for 14 weeks through January 3rd. In New York, I'm Daria Albinger.
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5: . 81 degrees on a Friday evening in Boston, and good Friday evening. I'm Madison Rogers. Here's what's happening. Boston nurses say if they don't get a deal, they're heading back to the picket lines. And this time, they're not saying when it might end. It's a stoppage that could have massive impacts, and WBZ's Brooke McCarthy has the details.
6: Thousands of union nurses at Brigham and Women's Hospital have now set a date for an open-ended strike. The Mass Nurses Association says they'll walk off the job starting at 7 a.m. on October 14th, unless Mass General Brigham agrees to a fair contract. The move comes months after they staged a one-day strike back in July. The union is looking for an agreement that they say protects patient care, strengthens the workforce, and provides affordable health insurance. In a statement, Mass General Brigham says they are fully prepared to continue providing care for their patients throughout a strike, and they're willing to meet with the union if they're ready to make meaningful movement toward a resolution on the outstanding issues. Brooke McCarthy, WBZ, Boston's News Radio.
5: 7 of the world's richest countries are taking action to try and tame soaring fuel prices and diesel records in the U.S. G7 nations have agreed to release 100 million barrels of oil and fuel products, starting with substantial amounts of diesel. President Trump, making the announcement on social media, says the process will start immediately. He is under pressure to address those surging prices, campaigning in Alabama today. New polling shows just a quarter of adults approve of how the president is handling the economy. We've learned this year's Kennedy Center honors will not be at the Kennedy Center.
7: They'll be at Washington's Capital One Arena instead of the iconic riverfront Kennedy Center itself, with the fight over its name still brewing.
8: The Trump Kennedy Center, I mean...
7: That was the president hosting Kennedy last Center, year's awards. His hand-picked center board voted last month to close the venue after a federal judge refused to let it add the president's name to the building. Among last year's honorees...
9: Yo, Adrian, it's me, Rocky.
7: Trump favorite Sylvester Stallone. And KISS. This year's winners will be announced later, and the event will be December 7th. Sagar Meghani, Washington.
5: New York's governor has now removed the DA in Ithaca from the case of an alleged fraternity house gang rape at Cornell, declaring the accuser was failed by those who should have protected her.
10: Every New Yorker deserves to know that when they report a crime, it will be investigated fully and fairly, that they will be seen and heard.
5: Governor Hochul has turned the case over to the state's attorney general, Letitia James, who will be acting as a special prosecutor. Among the troubling details the governor cites as the reason for the move is that the DA closed the case without having anyone interview the victim or anyone involved in the alleged attack. There's some country flair at Gillette tonight, and we'll check in on that in just a couple minutes. Right now, though, let's check roads. The Subaru retailers of New England, all-wheel drive traffic on the threes. Good evening and happy Friday, Dave Augustus.
11: Happy Friday, Madison, but it's not happy on the expressway. We got plenty of delays on both sides, including a crash on the southbound side by Columbia Road. Another crash up in Andover. This one left lane 93 north at 133. They're dealing with that up there. And so it's blocked and backed up. And a crash in Westford. Two left lanes blocked 495 north at Boston Road. On 95 south, it's slow Burlington to Lexington. The northbound side is delayed. Woburn there before the Cloverleaf. Also a tough ride heading in on the Pike. First is slow in West Newton before Newton Corner. Then again delayed from Brighton to Fenway on the eastbound side. The outbound side of the Pike is not bad from downtown to 95, but it is delayed on Star Drive inbound before Leverett Circle. And you're on the brakes on 93 South Somerville, the lower deck to the Zakum and into the tunnel. That's a tough ride there. And slow leaving Logan inside of the Ted Tunnel West. Dave Augustus, WBZ's Traffic on the Threes.
5: In the four-day forecast, we do have a couple of showers around this evening, lasting into the overnight toward the south coast, Cape and Islands. Toward daybreak, we'll have some clearing, and it is cooler out there with a low around 57 tonight. Tomorrow, staying cooler and a lot less humid. 67 for the high. It turns out mostly sunny for your Saturday. Then it's down into the 40s again for the suburbs tomorrow night. Boston should see a low around 52, mostly clear skies. It'll be cloudy in the morning Sunday and cool out there, high around 62. Some rain is possible later in the day and evening, especially in southeastern Mass. Then Monday, any early clouds will give way to sun, and it's a breezy high near 70. Right now, we do have some showers pushing south of Boston. Rain coming down near Attleboro, Rainham, and North Scituate and Cohasset. In Boston, it's partly cloudy, 81 degrees and a little gusty at 6:05. A country music star takes the stage in Foxborough tonight, and fans are out in force, as we hear from WBZ Suzanne Sosville.
12: Zach Bryan.
13: 18-year-old Casey and her 16-year-old cousin Emmeline came down from New Hampshire. They could name plenty of songs.
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0: Brian is the grand finale of Gillette's 2026 concert series, with the final concert Saturday night. In Foxborough, Suzanne Sawsville, WBZ, Boston's News Radio.
4: The show starts at 7 o'clock. Governor Healey's request for a two-month gas tax suspension has been met with a muted response on Beacon Hill. As of the latest, House Ways and Means Chair Aaron Michaelwitz says they're still going through the discussion process and he doesn't want to speculate, but notes similar proposals have been soundly rejected in the past. The Boston City Council has thrown its support behind the tax holiday this week. It would be 24 cents per gallon in savings at the pump and $120 million or so in lost revenue for the state. The governor says it could be supplemented with millionaires' tax money. The Bruins play their second hockey game of the season in Winnipeg tonight. And there's news for Fleet fans.
5: The PWHL and the Boston Fleet have announced the full schedule for the 2026-27 season, and there are several games that are raising some eyebrows. There are two, one at home and another in New York, that'll be played in yet-to-be-announced venues. Fan speculation is running rampant that these games will be played at the Boston Garden and Madison Square Garden. The PWHL is also bringing back its takeover tour, so four other games will be played in neutral cities that don't yet have a team. The league is also dividing into two conferences and expanding the playoffs this season. The playoffs will now feature eight teams competing in a three-round tournament. And if you're wondering where you can catch all the action, the PWHL will continue to broadcast all of its games on their YouTube channel for free. The first game is on December 6th. Brian Antonelli, WBZ, Boston's News Radio.
4: We will have more on sports coming up in just a few minutes. Right now, it's time for a check on business news. And here's Andrew O'Day.
6: A year after two factory fires at a key aluminum supplier for Ford pickup trucks caused a drop in truck production and sales, Ford has still not fully recovered. U.S. sales of its F-Series pickups slipped 2% in the just-finished quarter. And although sales of its Bronco SUV and Ranger and Maverick midsize trucks increased, Ford's overall sales tumbled nearly 7% as it discontinued models including EVs and the Escape. Stock in Ford slipped 1%. Wall Street rose as today's weak September jobs report pulled the chance of a Fed rate hike down. Dow rose 250, NASDAQ up 319, S&P up 56. Andrew O'Day, Bloomberg Business on WBZ, Boston's News Radio.
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5: Because of shoulder injuries, Christian Gonzalez and Christian Barmore have both been ruled out for the Patriots when they play in Buffalo this Sunday. And someone who has been on the practice field and is expected to play is Drake May, who popped up on the injury report this week because of his shoulder.
15: We put on the reps that he missed, which was none. You know, there was no limitations, so he practiced full, didn't miss any reps, but we just felt like it was best to list it just to make sure that we're doing everything that we're supposed to do from a protocol standpoint.
5: That was Mike Vrabel, who was then asked if May hurt that shoulder in their week 3 loss in Jacksonville.
15: I think that was something that came out of the football game, you know, like normal, I would say, football procedures. You know, guys go through the game, you know, much like Gonzo or somebody else that, you know, comes in on sometimes Monday or even Tuesday for that matter and says, hey, thought this was something. Can you take a look at it?
5: Brian Antonelli, WBZ, Boston's News Radio.
4: We have Zach Bryan at Gillette tonight. It's the first night of the Topsfield Fair, and the roads are crowded out there. Let's get back to the Subaru retailers of New England. 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
16: Thanks, Madison. It is packed on both sides of Route 1 down by the stadium in Foxborough. On the expressway southbound, the crash after Columbia Road has it jammed all the way back to 93 South in Somerville. Then ahead of this, delayed from Milton to Braintree, while the northbound side is slow from Braintree to Neponset, and then before the tunnel. To the north, a little bit of good news, bad news. The crash has been cleared in Andover, 93 North at 133, but it's still backed up there. And the crash being dealt with as well in Westford on 495 North at Boston Road. The two left lanes are blocked, and that's delayed. 95 South, we're seeing slowdowns through Lexington. The Pike inbound busy in Newton, and again slow from Brighton to Fenway. 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Dave Augustus, WBZ's Traffic on the Threes.
4: Right now, we have some showers around Taunton and toward Marshfield. Those are pushing further toward the south coast, and we're going to see a little more of that rain, but it should be the last of it out there. Some clearing later on tonight as we dip into the 50s. It's a lot cooler out there tomorrow than it has been today, up to 67 and turning out mostly sunny. It's less humid, too, than Sunday. It's getting cloudy in the morning. The high's around 62 out there. Some rain possible later in the day and in the evening, especially in southeastern Mass. Some sunshine for Monday with highs near 70. Right now, it is 72 in Danvers. It's 72 in Sudbury, 71 in Rainham, and in Boston, 79 and feeling more like 70. 15, 25 mile an hour winds out there at 6:15.
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4: Good Friday evening. I'm Madison Rogers. Here are the five things you need to know at 6:15. Thousands of Brigham and Women's nurses could go on strike this month, open-ended strike, if they don't agree on a contract with the hospital. The person killed in a crash outside Faulkner Hospital yesterday has now been identified as 68-year-old Patricia McGrath of Dorchester. Two people in their 80s rescued by a bystander after their car went into a lake in Hamilton. This year's Kennedy Center Honors in December will be happening at a different venue for the first time in the awards history. And the Boston City Council and other local leaders are promising to step up for the Nubian Square businesses that lost everything this week. That horrible fire on Monday. WBZ-TV's Paul Burton tells us some of the businesses impacted had been there for years.
17: It's devastating. It's hard.
18: It's difficult to explain that when you lost everything.
19: Breaking down in tears and embracing each other, business owners who were impacted by the devastating fire earlier this week in Nubian Square are trying to figure out their next move.
17: It's hard. It's a whirlwind of emotions.
19: On Monday, fire ripped through this 103-year-old Edison building at 72 Warren Street in Roxbury. Fortunately, no one was injured, but every business inside the two-story landmark was destroyed, including the professional services company Janet Benzan has operated on the first floor for more than 40 years, providing tax preparation, DMV assistance, and other essential services.
17: Since we've been there for so long, people just came to us. And so I'm wondering where they're going to go. Where are they going to be?
4: Earlier today, Roxbury Main Streets and the city's Small Business Development Office met with some of the affected business owners to help them find temporary space in the area. There's an investigation in a South Coast recycling yard after a tragedy. A worker is dead after an incident at Excel Recycling in Freetown involving a front loader. The DA's office says it happened before noon yesterday. The victim, now identified as a 52-year-old from Fall River named David Torres, he died after being rushed to a hospital. It's unclear what led to the deadly incident. It was Halloween night last year that a blast went off in a Harvard Medical School building, and now we know the two young men who've admitted to setting it off after a night of partying will avoid jail time.
20: 19-year-old Logan Patterson and 21-year-old Dominic Cardoza were each sentenced to 3 years of probation and ordered to pay nearly $30,000 in restitution to Harvard Medical School. This comes after the two pleaded guilty to setting off a large commercial-grade firework on the fourth floor of the Goldenson building last November. Conspiring to damage a building by means of fire and an explosive carries a maximum sentence of 5 years in prison. However, federal prosecutors recommended probation instead, as the act wasn't premeditated and instead, quote, heavily misguided mischief. Jared Brosnan, WBZ, Boston's News Radio.
4: In Tennessee, attorneys now say Krista Pike, the death row inmate who somehow survived two lethal injections this week, remains critically ill, unconscious, and on a ventilator in a hospital. Robin Marr leads the Death Penalty Information Center, a national nonprofit. She tells ABC that no one has ever survived two doses of pentobarbital.
21: We don't have all the answers yet, but we understand one possible explanation for what might have happened to Krista Pike on Wednesday night was that the IV was set improperly and the drugs went into her muscle instead of into her veins.
4: Her attorney's calling it torture. Tennessee Governor Bill Lee has ordered an independent review. Pike was convicted in a 1995 murder. Earlier this week, an appeals court sought to halt the execution, but the Supreme Court overruled it. A government employee has been arrested by the FBI, accused of trying to aid the Houthis.
22: An electrical engineer with the U.S. Department of Energy has been arrested on charges that he's been providing support to the Iranian-backed Houthi rebels in Yemen. The U.S. Justice Department says 51-year-old Ashton Hamed Elabudi of Richland, Washington, even bought materials for homemade explosives and drones and traveled to Yemen last September. He was recorded telling FBI informants that he had to be smuggled into and out of the country. The FBI says investigators began looking into Elabudi after learning he had bought precursor chemicals commonly involved in the construction of homemade explosive devices. Donna Warder, Washington.
4: Girls flag football could get approved as an official high school sport in Massachusetts. That story from Lowell with WBZ's Sherry Small.
1: Now we're all the way at like probably close to 70 schools involved.
2: Girls flag football isn't recognized as an official high school sport here in Massachusetts, but the girls take the game seriously.
1: Most of my girls, they're entering their senior year. They started when they were freshmen and they're all planning on playing in college.
2: Caleb Balamotis is the flag football coach at Greater Lowell Tech and co-founder of the group All Girls Flag. On Thursday, an application was submitted to get the sport sanctioned by the MIAA. It's already recognized as a high school sport in dozens of states across the country, including some in New England.
1: It's been a big push in Rhode Island. They just sanctioned it this past year. And I guess Connecticut is also on board. I know there's some high school teams in Maine, so maybe they'll be next. We'd love to bring it to New Hampshire as well.
2: In Lowell, Sherry Small, WBZ Boston's News Radio.
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16: Yeah, definitely, Madison. It's crawling right now, 93 south from Somerville all the way down to the earlier crash being cleared on the expressway south after Columbia Road. So that is a tough stretch. Ahead of this, the southbound side slow from Milton to Braintree, northbound delayed, Braintree to Neponset, and then right at the O'Neill Tunnel. Also, the Pike inbound is a busy ride in Newton, then slow again from Alston-Brighton to Fenway. The crash is being cleared in Westford on 495 northbound by Boston Road with the two left lanes blocked there. 95 south is delayed through Lexington. There's a crash out in Northborough, too. That's a tough one. 290 west after Solomon Pond Road with a big delay there. Both sides of Route 1 tough by Gillette Stadium in Foxborough. A big show tonight there. And there's a crash in Franklin, 495 south at King Street. So brake lights as well. Route 3 south, a bit busy in Braintree coming off the split. Not too bad from there, though, down to Plymouth. Dave Augustus, WBZ's traffic on the threes.
4: Some steadier rain around Providence right now, but just a few spotty showers south of Boston. Let's get the four-day forecast with AccuWeather's Brian Thompson.
26: It's going to turn out rather cloudy into this evening with a couple of showers around, which will last into the overnight hours toward the South Coast, Cape, and Islands. We'll start to see some clearing toward daybreak with a low of 57, and tomorrow's going to turn out to be a pretty sunny start to the weekend after maybe some early clouds. Noticeably cooler and less humid, a high of 67. Clear to partly cloudy tomorrow night. It will be a cooler night, low 52 in Boston, 40s in the suburbs. Cool on Sunday. It will become cloudy in the morning, a high of 62. Some rain is possible later in the day or evening, especially toward the South Coast, Cape, and Islands. And any early clouds give way to sunshine Monday. We'll turn breezy with a high near 70. I'm AccuWeather meteorologist Brian Thompson, WBZ, Boston's News Radio.
4: At sunset, it looks like all of us are well out of the 80s at this point. It's 72 in Halifax, 74 in Hopkinton, 73 in Woburn. Boston's at 78, and with a kind of gusty breeze out there, it feels closer to 70, mostly cloudy at 625. The forecast, sponsored by Boston Children's Hospital, ranked among the nation's top pediatric hospitals.
0: Boston Children's Hospital ranked the number one pediatric hospital by Newsweek and one of the top pediatric hospitals by U.S. News and World Report. 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
4: A local nursing college is entering a new chapter of a 135-year history, absorbed into a school in Milton.
6: We now have one of the largest, most comprehensive nursing schools in New England.
7: Curry College President Jay Gonzalez welcomed the Labouré community in ceremonies on the Curry campus.
6: We're committed to preserving the traditions that mattered to Labouré, and we're thrilled to welcome all the new students and staff and faculty and friends and alums and donors of Labouré who are now members of our community. Already you have made us better and stronger.
7: Labouré will get to continue to train both young and midlife nurses for careers in healthcare where their skills are sorely needed. In Milton, Mike Macklin, WBZ, Boston's News Radio.
4: In New England business news, Boston-based DraftKings has been slapped with a federal class action lawsuit. It claims the sports betting platform has deliberately been building predatory models to promote gambling addiction in order to rake in more profits. The lawsuit also claims the company uses AI to identify customers who might be more susceptible to getting caught up in the sports betting craze to their personal detriment. DraftKings says it doesn't use AI to target customers, and the company plans to vigorously defend any lawsuits connected to that claim. It is 6:27 right now, and our top stories are 3 minutes away.
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6: 79 degrees in Boston at 6:30. Good evening. I'm Madison Rogers. Here's what's happening. The clock is now ticking at Brigham and Women's Hospital, and the stakes are huge. 4,000 unionized nurses have now set October 14th as the start date for a strike with no set end date. That's unless a contract deal is reached before then. The Mass Nurses Association says Mass General Brigham has refused to come to the negotiation table since August. MGB says it's committed to a fair, responsible deal and fully prepared to keep providing high-quality care throughout a strike. Back in July, there was a one-day strike followed by a multi-day hospital lockout. The nurses say they're calling for cost of living increases, affordable health insurance, limits on the use of temporary travel nurses, and protections around patient care. They stress there is still time to reach an agreement. Amid student protests and public scrutiny, there's now a state-level criminal investigation at Cornell.
7: New York Governor Kathy Hochul says she decided to name State Attorney General Letitia James a special prosecutor in a Cornell University gang rape case because police and the Tompkins County prosecutor failed the victim when she reported being plied with drugs and alcohol and sexually assaulted by several men in a fraternity house in 2024. And the investigation was initially closed without charges.
8: This woman, this young woman, had already endured something that is utterly unspeakable. And then at every turn, she was failed by people and institutions with an obligation to protect her.
7: The woman has now filed suit against seven members of Chi Phi fraternity, the fraternity itself, Cornell University, and others. I'm Donna Water.
6: It's been 6 weeks since a deadly officer-involved shooting in Cambridge. And tonight, a judge has determined that the officers were justified in using deadly force. A report shared by the Middlesex DA's office says 64-year-old William Woodworth pulled a gun on police in a parking lot near Central Square the night of August 21st. The office has also released body camera footage from four officers on scene. The deadly incident started with a call about loitering in a parking lot. Woodworth's family has said that he struggled with mental health and violent tendencies. Cambridge police, in a statement, offer condolences to the family and offer praise to the officers. G7 nations, the U.S., U.K., Canada, France, Italy, Germany, and Japan have agreed to release 100 million barrels of diesel and crude oil from reserves.
9: It's a boost for President Trump, who says the diesel release will happen immediately. He and Republicans are under growing pressure to address surging fuel prices before next month's midterms, while the president's insisted there will be relief once the Iran war's over.
10: Oil will go down, way down to what it was before the war.
9: There's no end to the war in sight. AAA says the national average for a gallon of diesel is $6.37 after setting a record last month. That's affecting Trump constituencies like fishermen, including Steve Train in Maine.
11: Price of diesel is the highest it has ever been. Our boats run on diesel.
9: Sagar Meghani, Washington.
6: Let's get to traffic. 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Where do we start, Dave?
12: Let's go to the north in Methuen, Madison. They've cleared the crash on 213 West at 93. It's still slow there, though, but should be getting better. Tough ride in Westford, 495 north by Boston Road. The two left lanes are blocked for a crash there, so that is packed. Still packed in Northborough, 290 westbound, a crash after Solomon Pond Road. So tough outside of the city. Around downtown, though, it is still a very slow ride. Somerville heading in to downtown because of the earlier crash on the expressway southbound by Columbia Road. So it's backed up all the way to Somerville. 93 south is hardly moving. It's also really slow, the Tobin inbound loop. ramp, and you're delayed inside of the Ted West as you leave Logan. The expressway northbound brake lights from Braintree up to Neponset and then right before the tunnel. And if you're heading in on the Mass Pike, it's busy in Newton and then slow again from Alston Brighton into Fenway. The inbound side of Storrow Drive is delayed heading into Leverett Circle. Dave Augustus, WBZ's Traffic on the Threes.
6: And heading into another autumnal weekend, it's turning out rather cloudy tonight, and we do have some rain around, really not that much left, but it's pushing toward the South Coast and Cape. There is some steadier rain that's in the Providence area right now. You might be seeing a little of that across the Massachusetts line. And tomorrow, it turns out mostly sunny. It's a lot cooler than it has been out there today and less humid, 67 for the high. Sunday gets cloudy in the morning and some rain's possible later in the day and in the evening hours, especially toward southeastern Mass. Cool out there for Sunday, 62. Monday, we're up near 70 again with some early clouds that should give way to sunshine and it turns breezy out there. Right now, with that rain in the Fall River area, it's 71 degrees there, 74 in Stoughton, 73 in Acton, and in Boston, 79, but feeling closer to 70. We have 15-25 mile-an-hour winds at 636. It's historic and purportedly haunted. A home with ties to the Salem witch trials is up for sale in Middleton. That's where you find WBZ's James Rojas.
13: The Philip Knight House dates back to 1753, potentially earlier to 1692, named after its original owner who provided prosecution testimony during the Salem witch trials. Over 300 years later, the property is back on the market. Melissa Kaiser is the granddaughter of the current owner of the house where strange happenings have been reported over the years.
14: Noises, voices, apparitions, pots and pans falling when a fire on the stove, waking my grandmother up from a nap so she could put it out. That's how that's told anyway.
13: The house may be filled with the spirits of those who've long passed, but more importantly for Melissa, it's filled with the memories of family get-togethers, Halloween parties, and cherished time spent. In Middleton, James Rojas, WBZ, Boston's News Radio.
6: It is not all quiet on the West Nile front.
15: We're now up to 12 human cases of West Nile virus this season after a woman in her 60s tested positive in Norfolk County. As a result, West Nile virus risk levels have been elevated to high in Milton and Quincy. Boston, Brookline, Cambridge, Chelsea, Everett, Malden, Newton, Revere, Somerville, Watertown, and Winthrop are also all at high risk, while most of the rest of the state is at moderate risk. As for Triple E, there have been no human cases and just 27 positive mosquito samples, all coming from Plymouth County. Jared Brosnan, WBZ, Boston's News Radio.
6: New tonight, the president's border wall has been blocked for parts of Texas.
16: A federal court in Texas has temporarily blocked the Trump administration from building a border wall in the Big Bend region. A decision is a win for landowners, businesses, and environmentalists who oppose the $46 billion project. The plan includes 30-foot steel walls, vehicle barriers, roads, and surveillance technology. The judge ruled that the plaintiffs are likely to succeed on at least one claim and could suffer serious harm without an injunction. The border wall project through the Big Bend sector has sparked bipartisan opposition. I'm Lisa Dwyer.
6: Coming up, a multi-state cooking oil theft ring that police are alleging in New England. We'll tell you the details on that. Right now, it's time for business news. Here's Bloomberg's Andrew O'Day.
17: The biggest seller of sneakers is resizing as a narrow. Following back-to-back quarters of falling sales, Nike says it will shrink operations and merge regional offices. And yes, that means job cuts. Nike's been trying to rebuild the bridges with retail partners it had burned over several years while it built its direct-to-consumer business. Meanwhile, it all but missed the boom in running shoe demand that helped lift brands such as On and Hoka. Nike shares fell 4% today. Wall Street's indexes rose. Dow up 250, NASDAQ up 319, S&P up 56. Andrew O'Day, Bloomberg Business on WBZ, Boston's News Radio.
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28: The Bruins play the first of a road back-to-back in Winnipeg tonight at 8 o'clock. And while all eyes were on David Pastrnak becoming the captain before the season, the Bees also decided that after 7 years in the NHL, Tanner Jeannot will wear one of the A's on his sweater.
29: He was really excited to have it, first of all, and to wear it. But also, we all know how good he is around just the players and the team and in the room.
28: That was Marco Sturm, and Jeannot told reporters it's a dream come true, and he wants to do everything he can to help this team win.
30: Whatever that needs to be, if that's, you know, making hits, blocking shots, getting to the net, going to the hard areas, whatever it is, I just want to help out, you know, if I can bring in some leadership as well and just pump the guys up as much as I can, then I'm going to do it. I'm going to do everything I can for this team, and it's a huge honor. Couldn't be happier to do that.
28: Brian Antonelli, WBZ, Boston's News Radio.
6: Busy roads out there, and let's check the Subaru retailers of New England all-wheel drive traffic on the threes. Dave?
12: Well, Madison, let's start with the concert traffic. A big show at Gillette tonight, 95 South. The lower end there is slow from Canton all the way down to Sharon before Route 1. Then both sides of Route 1, No Fun by Gillette, packed on both sides. There is a crash down in Franklin, 495 South at King Street. Still very slow in Westford on 495 northbound by Boston Road with that crash. The two left lanes are blocked. The southbound side is busy going by there. Then ahead of this, 495 South slow before the Pike in Hopkinton. It's a very tough ride heading into downtown from Medford on 93 southbound. The earlier crash on the expressway south by Columbia Road has been cleared, but the damage done there, it is backed up behind that. The northbound expressway tough from Braintree to Neponset, then before the tunnel. 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Dave Augustus, WBZ's Traffic on the Threes.
6: Tonight, it's going to stay pretty cloudy with a couple of showers lingering toward the south coast, Cape and Islands. It's turning out mostly sunny tomorrow, noticeably cooler and less humid out there. The high's around 67 for your Saturday. 62 for Sunday, cool, and becoming cloudy in the morning with some rain possible later in the day, especially south of Boston and toward the Cape in particular. Monday, any early clouds give way to sun. It turns breezy out there, and we're back up near 70 for the high. Right now, it is 73 in Brockton, 71 in Worcester, 72 in Lowell, and 77 degrees in Boston under a mostly cloudy sky.
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6: Good Friday evening. I'm Madison Rogers. Here are the five things you need to know at 6:45. Nurses at Brigham and Women's now say they're prepared to start an open-ended strike on the 14th, upping the pressure on contract talks that have gone nowhere for months. New York's governor removes a DA from a rape case at Cornell and taps the state attorney general to investigate. A former Miami congressman sentenced to 10 years in prison for a secret lobbying campaign for Venezuela. A judge rules Cambridge police were justified 6 weeks after officers fatally shot an armed man in a parking lot. The town of Draycott voted twice against complying with the MBTA Communities Act, requiring zoning for multifamily housing, and now the town's schools are paying the price, as WBZ's Sherry Small reports.
0: Draycott has lost a $120,000 high school early college program grant, which allowed students to earn college credits while still in high school. Draycott Superintendent of Schools Stephen Stone.
2: The law is clear that it does not, that education grants should not be impacted. The reality is the state has just done it anyway.
0: That's the superintendent at this week's school committee meeting.
2: And there's a growing list of grants that are clear that we're not eligible to even apply for. And there are a number of them that could have future implications.
0: On the state's website, it states that grant recipients must comply with state laws, including the MBTA Communities Act. The Massachusetts Executive Office of Education declined our request for comment. Loss of funds for noncompliance is tied to certain discretionary grants. It does not affect the state's main school funding known as Chapter 70. Sherry Small, WBZ Boston's News Radio.
6: Draycott will vote again on whether to comply with the law at another town meeting in November. In Wrentham, new traffic lights have been met with quite a few complaints and quite a bit of that of confusion. They're at the beginning of the on-ramps to 495 by the Wrentham outlets, and they're meant to keep pedestrians safer. Here's WBC Suzanne Sossville.
3: I went to check it out for myself. The first thing I noticed is how wide the sidewalks are, but not a pedestrian in sight.
4: It doesn't make any sense.
5: I've never seen anybody walk there. Never.
3: I caught up with folks at the gas station right near the lights. Jim didn't hold back his opinions.
5: They're stupid.
3: Why?
5: There's no point in waiting in front of an exit on-ramp. It's the stupidest thing in the world.
3: Now, I will say the new lights are timed with the ones on the road a short distance before the ramp, so you'd be stopped anyway. The only way to get a red light at the ramp would be if you went through a yellow light on the road and the ramp one turned red by the time you got there. So some might say it's a moot point. In Wrentham, Suzanne Salsville, WBZ, Boston's News Radio.
6: The man accused of sexually assaulting multiple people in a women's locker room at a gym in Cambridge will be back in court on the 16th for a dangerousness hearing. Today, Laquan Holland was arraigned in Cambridge District Court. He pleaded not guilty. He was arrested yesterday.

0: Construction. Now, as she seeks a second term as governor, Healey faces a challenge from Republican Mike Minogue, who's made expanding natural gas a central theme of his campaign. Healey says her support for the Algonquin pipeline is part of her all-of-the-above approach that includes support for gas, wind, solar, hydro, and nuclear energy. Mike Macklin, WBZ, Boston's News Radio.
1: In southern New Hampshire, three men have been arrested, accused of stealing used cooking oil from local restaurants. Employees at Las Olas restaurant in Hampton say they saw men with a rental box truck siphoning oil from a container behind their restaurant back in August. And when they saw it happening at another restaurant nearby this week, they called the cops and the arrests were made. Now, several restaurants were reportedly targeted by these same men, including Imperial Buffet in Shrewsbury, Mass. The three suspects are from Worcester, Pawtucket, and the Bronx. After almost a decade with CBS, football star Tony Romo is out the door.
2: Following a DWI arrest in July, it's been announced that Tony Romo will not be returning as an NFL game analyst for CBS. The network released a statement saying CBS Sports and Tony Romo have mutually agreed to part ways, adding they thank Tony for his contributions over the past 9 years and wish him the best moving forward. Romo also released a statement saying he's going to use this time to take a break and focus on his health and family before moving on to his next opportunity. With Romo out, CBS said J.J. Watt will continue to serve as the network's lead analyst, the role he took when the former quarterback was placed on leave of absence before the season. Brian Antonelli, WBZ, Boston's News Radio.
1: A giant leap for android kind. A NASA team in Houston says it's working on humanoid robots with the idea that they could join crews on future trips to the moon and to Mars. The Dextrous Robotics team says the bots would act as a hands-on support team for lunar missions, saying they are not looking to replace human astronauts, but to make human exploration safer and more sustainable. One recent project has tested software that directs a robotic arm to open hatches and haul luggage around. Grunt work.
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1: 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What's the update, Dave?
6: Well, still a tough situation up in Westford, Madison. The two left lanes blocked 495 north for a crash at Boston Road, so both sides affected there. Also, we do have concert traffic, the lower end of 95 south from Canton down to Sharon. Both sides of Route 1 are packed by the stadium, and there is a crash in Franklin, 495 south at King Street. A report of a crash in Walpole, 95 north by the ramp to Coney Street. And then the upper end of 95 or before the Cloverleaf in Woburn, 95 northbound by 38, Route 38, report of a crash there, report of a crash in Burlington on 95 south by Route 3. It's a tough ride from Medford to the Zakim on 93 south heading in. Both sides of the expressway have offered on delays, and this report is sponsored by Whole Foods Market.

0: 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Dave Augustus, WBZ's Traffic on the Threes.
1: We have a band of rain pushing closer to the Cape right now, bringing some steady rain to areas around Somerset, West Bridgewater, and right along the water in Marshfield. Let's get the four-day forecast with AccuWeather's Brian Thompson.
2: There will be quite a few clouds into this evening with a couple of showers around, which will last into the overnight hours toward the south coast, Cape, and Islands. We'll have a low of 57. The sky will start to clear a little bit toward daybreak, and we'll see more sunshine into tomorrow. Should be a nice start to the weekend. Cooler and less humid, a high of 67. Clear to partly cloudy tomorrow night, low 52 in Boston, 40s in the suburbs. Clouding up on Sunday, it'll be cool with a high of 62. Some rain is possible later Sunday or Sunday evening, especially toward the south coast, Cape, and Islands. Then back to more sunshine on Monday will turn breezy and warmer, highs back up near 70. I'm AccuWeather meteorologist Brian Thompson, WBZ, Boston's News Radio.
1: Right now it's 71 with that rain around in Marshfield. It's 72 in Holliston, 72 in Wilmington, 67 in Rockport, and in Boston, 79, but feeling more like 70. And it's mostly cloudy at 655. Here come the Scots again.
3: They're back. No Scotland, no party. The Tartan Army is once again in Boston, this time to host Scottoberfest, which is a three-day gathering at the Anchor in Charlestown. The event will reunite Scottish and Boston sports fans for a weekend full of watch parties, live Scottish music, and giveaways. You'll remember that the Tartan Army took over the city this past summer for the World Cup. And in doing so, they put cones on statues, drank the city dry, and were just generally the life of the party.
4: Can't contain my excitement. 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
1: Well, beats getting around on a broom. The city of Salem is scaring up some blue bike savings for the month of October. Salem Mayor Dominic Pangallo announcing the city's offering a free 30-day membership for anyone who lives or works in Salem. That means an unlimited number of up to 45-minute rides. It's the fourth year in a row Salem's offered this to neighbors and workers, many of whom are trying to navigate a whole lot of company. Coming up in the news at 7 o'clock, we have more on the release of oil from strategic reserves around the world.
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1: 79 degrees in Boston at 7 o'clock. Good Friday evening. I'm Madison Rogers, and here's what's happening. It could be the largest nursing strike in Massachusetts history, and it could happen in less than 2 weeks. Here's WBZ's Brooke McCarthy.
19: Thousands of union nurses at Brigham and Women's Hospital have now set a date for an open-ended strike. The Mass Nurses Association says they'll walk off the job starting at 7 a.m. on October 14th, unless Mass General Brigham agrees to a fair contract. The move comes months after they staged a one-day strike back in July. The union is looking for an agreement that they say protects patient care, strengthens the workforce, and provides affordable health insurance. In a statement, Mass General Brigham says they are fully prepared to continue providing care for their patients throughout a strike, and they're willing to meet with the union if they're ready to make meaningful movement toward a resolution on the outstanding issues. Brooke McCarthy, WBZ, Boston's News Radio.
1: In Tennessee, attorneys say Krista Pike, the death row inmate who somehow survived two lethal injections, remains critically ill, unconscious, and intubated in a hospital. She's on a ventilator. Robin Marr leads the Death Penalty Information Center, a national nonprofit, and tells ABC that no one has ever survived two doses of pentobarbital.
20: We don't have all the answers yet, but we understand one possible explanation for what might have happened to Krista Pike on Wednesday night was that the IV was set improperly and the drugs went into her muscle instead of into her veins.
1: Tennessee Governor Bill Lee has ordered an independent review. Pike was convicted in a 1995 murder. Earlier this week, an appeals court sought to halt the execution, but the Supreme Court overruled it. New York Governor Kathy Hochul has appointed the state's attorney general, Letitia James, as special prosecutor in the alleged gang rape at Cornell. She'll be replacing the local DA.
21: She was 100% confident that she had been raped. Yet, shockingly, those words never made it into the account that the Cornell police sent to prosecutors.
1: Governor Hochul saying that DA and police failed the accuser. A new 120-page transcript from an interview with police includes the woman saying she was confident she was raped. The FBI workforce has been given a report on the Bureau's past missteps.
22: FBI employees have something new to read. It's called the Patel Report, after Director Kash Patel, a classified report examining what the FBI says are chapters from its storied history where it fell short. The AP learned of the report through an internal message, and while it's unclear just what episodes are mentioned, the report's very existence is in line with Patel's criticism of his predecessors and agents he says politicized the Bureau, like those who investigated President Trump. During his confirmation hearing last year, Patel pledged he would not seek retribution.
23: I have no interest, no desire, and will not, if confirmed, go backwards.
22: Yet the report bearing his name says, quote, "The Patel Report looks backward because accountability demands it." Sagar Magani, Washington.
1: More on an international effort to bring oil prices down in just a few. Right now it's 7:03, and let's check the Subaru Retailers of New England all-wheel drive traffic on the threes. Still a lot of traffic out there, Dave.
0: Yeah, definitely, Madison. And still a very tough ride for the people up on 495 northbound in Westford. The two left lanes are blocked for the crash at Boston Road. It's a three-mile backup and crawling up there. And the southbound side slow before that crash scene as well. Also, we got concert traffic. The lower end of 95 South is delayed from Canton down to Sharon. Both sides alternative Route 1 are packed by Gillette, but the crash in Franklin is gone on 495 South. It's a very tough ride heading in on 93 southbound from Medford to the Zakin Bridge. The expressway is busy out of the O'Neill Tunnel. It's getting better, though, on the southbound side. Northbound, still slow, though, from Braintree to Neponset and then before the tunnel. And it's brake lights on the outbound side of Sturro Drive as you head out of Leverett Circle towards Mass Ave. The inbound side of the Pike is slow before Newton Corner, then again delayed before Fenway. It is getting better on 95, but the southbound side, there's a crash in Burlington before the ramp to Route 3, so that's backed up there, 95 south in Burlington. Dave Augustus, WBZ's Traffic on the Threes.
1: In the four-day forecast, it's, rainy in a couple spots out there right now, south of Boston. It's coming down pretty steady in spots around Bridgewater and toward Providence, Rhode Island. That is slowly pushing off the shoreline, and it should stay dry later on tonight, down to 57 and mostly cloudy. Tomorrow, it's mostly sunny, turning out that way, and a lot cooler and less humid. 67 for your high Saturday, 62 for your high Sunday, with clouds building in the morning and some rain possible, especially toward the South Coast, Cape and Islands, later in the day and in the evening. Then Monday, some clouds give way to sunshine, and we're back up around 70 for the high. Right now it is 70 in Essex, it's 72 in Marlborough, 72 in Sharon, and 75 in Boston, feeling like 72 with a gusty breeze out there and cloudy skies at 7:05. Group of seven leaders have announced a release from strategic oil reserves, trying to address soaring fuel costs.
2: French President Emmanuel Macron confirmed that the G7, a group of wealthy democracies, plans to release 100 million barrels of oil and fossil fuel products in the coming weeks, starting with diesel, which recently hit record high prices in the U.S. and Europe. President Trump spoke to reporters after announcing the plan on social media.
3: Europe has a lot of diesel, and they're going to be making a major world contribution, and so are we.
2: Some Republicans have called for a ban on diesel exports from the U.S., but the president says that's not on the table.
3: We were never going to do it. I don't think we're, but basically Europe was great.
2: Prices have been rising due to the Iran war, and Russia has extended a temporary export ban as Ukraine targets its refineries. I'm Jennifer King.
1: As the media landscape is reshaped and power is consolidated, corporate leaders now say that the merging of two massive companies won't be called Paramount Skydance, Warner Brothers Discovery, just Skydance. Paramount CEO David Ellison, writing, "What was once the peak is now just the beginning." The $110 billion deal is expected to close in 4 days after the 12 states suing to block the merger settled. An application's been submitted that would get girls' flag football potentially approved as an official high school sport in the Commonwealth. That story from Lowell.
4: Kayla Balamotis is the coach for the girls' flag football team at Greater Lowell Tech. Right now, it's a club sport, but Kayla and her co-founder of the group All Girls Flag want it sanctioned by the MIAA.
5: It's getting really big in colleges, and it being an actual varsity sport, they'll get scouted, more scholarship opportunities.
4: On Thursday, Kayla's group submitted the official application and letters of support, the first major hurdle of a long official process.
5: Letters of support that we needed from schools that were already involved in the program or planning to be involved in the program. I believe we got over 60 and we needed 58.
4: If approved, Kayla says she hopes to have girls' high school flag football in Massachusetts sanctioned by 2028.
24: Are you kidding me?
4: In Lowell, Sherry Small, WBZ Boston's News Radio.
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25: Until last year, tax credits helped automakers sell electric rides. Now, high gas prices are helping them do it. Today, Tesla says it sold almost 487,000 vehicles globally, July to September. That was more than forecast, although slightly fewer than the same quarter last year, when people were rushing to buy Teslas just ahead of those aforementioned tax credits expiring. Tesla stock rose 5% today. Wall Street overall rose. The traders read today's weaker-than-expected September jobs report as a ding to chances the Fed is about to raise interest rates again. Dow up 250, NASDAQ up 319, S&P up 56. Andrew O'Day, Bloomberg Business on WBZ, Boston's News Radio.
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27: When the Patriots play in Buffalo on Sunday, they'll be without Christian Gonzalez and Christian Barmore, with both players ruled out because of shoulder injuries. Mike Vrabel was asked today about taking on Josh Allen and the Bills' offense without two of their standout defensive players.
28: That's just what the situation is. I'm not sure. There's nothing we can do about it. You know, we can make sure that the guys that are playing are ready and that we continue to do the things that we know that are going to help us. But that happens every week in the National Football League. I'm looking forward to seeing the guys that are going to play in there.
27: And the Bruins play in Winnipeg tonight at 8 o'clock. Brian Antonelli, WBZ, Boston's News Radio.
1: A bystander came to the rescue after a car ended up in a lake in Hamilton. Police say two people in their 80s from Beverly were rescued by a Good Samaritan this morning after their car went into Chebacco Lake. Both people were treated on the scene by EMS. The incident is under investigation, including how the car ended up in the water. Right now, 7:13, and it's time for the Subaru Retailers of New England all-wheel drive traffic on the threes. Where do we start, Dave?
0: Let's start in Somerville, Madison, with a tough ride 93 southbound from Somerville to the Zakin Bridge as you head into downtown. The Tobin inbound loop ramp is crawling and busy inside the Ted West leaving Logan. On the expressway south, brake lights passing by Albany Street. The northbound side is delayed from Braintree to Neponset, then from Mass Ave up into the tunnel. The Pike eastbound slow just before Fenway. Still a very tough ride in Westford, 495 northbound. The left lane crash by Boston Road has that back to Littleton. A crash in Burlington, 95 South, before Route 3. Concert traffic on the lower end of 95 South from Canton to Sharon. Both sides of Route 1 are packed before Gillette because of that concert as well. Also, Route 1 South is busy in Linfield heading towards Saugus, and you're on the brakes on Sturrow Drive inbound before Leverett Circle. The outbound side, slow leaving Leverett Circle as well. And the Leverett Connector is also a busy ride. Route 3 South, the lower end, brake lights at the Derby Street lane drop in Hingham. Dave Augustus, WBZ's Traffic on the Threes.
1: In the four-day forecast, it's pretty cloudy out there tonight, and we have some lingering rain in closer to southeastern Mass and the Cape. Really, some of those southeastern communities are starting to see those showers, including New Bedford and Fall River, but again, it's pushing offshore. Down to 57 later tonight, and then tomorrow, 67 for the high. Noticeably cooler than it was today, and less humid out there, turning out mostly sunny for your Saturday. Tomorrow night, it's down to 52 in Boston. Suburbs are back in the 40s. Sunday is up to 62. It's cool and getting cloudy in the morning with some rain possible later in the day and evening, especially south of Boston. Monday, the high's near 70, and any early clouds will be giving way to sun.
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1: Good Friday evening. I'm Madison Rogers, and here are the five things you need to know at 7:15. Thousands of Brigham women's nurses could go on strike this month if they don't agree on a contract with the hospital. The person who was killed in a crash at Faulkner Hospital in JP yesterday has now been identified as 68-year-old Patricia McGrath of Dorchester. According to Mass Live, an attorney for Matthew Farwell says a state police trooper lost data from Sandra Birchmore's laptop that could have helped his defense. Today brought the final pretrial hearing in federal court. This year's Kennedy Center honors won't happen at the Kennedy Center. More on that in a minute. First, let's go to Roxbury, where some of the Nubian Square businesses that lost everything in an inferno Monday are now trying to plan for the future. WBZ TV's Paul Burton has more from the neighborhood.
9: Darlene Vasquez opened his Handyman Team Boston business here about 3.5 years ago.
13: It's difficult to think in everything we lost when you don't have nothing now.
9: On Friday, Roxbury Main Street, in conjunction with the City of Boston Small Business Development Office, met with some of the business owners impacted by the fire to help them find temporary space within the Nubian Square area.
14: Fortunately, we have some available storefront areas and some office spaces, for instance, here in this building where my office is located. So we are working with the various landlords, along with the City of Boston, to try to quickly get these spaces available.
9: As for now, they are completely shut down. A fundraiser will be held on October 16th in Nubian Square to help the businesses impacted by the fire to get back on their feet.
1: There has been an outpouring of support. It's unclear how long it will take to get the businesses set up in the new locations, and the cause of Monday's fire does remain under investigation. A big change for this year's Kennedy Center Honors. The awards will still go on, but the show will be held at the Capital One Arena in downtown Washington in December, not at the Kennedy Center. This comes as the Iconic Arts Venues Board voted to close last month after a federal judge blocked them from adding President Trump's name to the building. President Trump hosted the Kennedy Center Honors last year, giving awards to honorees like Sylvester Stallone and George Strait. A spokesperson for the Kennedy Center says this year's honorees will be announced at a later date. The show should now be underway at Gillette, where country music star Zach Bryan is wrapping up his 2026 concert series in Foxborough with two shows this weekend. Outside the stadium, we find WBZ's Suzanne Sosville.
15: It's a sea of denim miniskirts and cowboy boots.
16: Amazing country singer. Absolutely amazing.
15: What Chris loves about Bryan is his songwriting.
16: He tells a story in every song he does.
15: But many country music artists are storytellers.
16: He doesn't sing about your normal country stuff. He doesn't sing about guns and beers and, this is more about stuff that younger generations can relate to.
15: Like what?
16: Girls and drinking still. Heartbreak a lot.
15: His daughter's favorite song is Bad News.
17: Didn't wake up, dead or in jail, some out of town boys been giving a sale, I got some bad news.
15: which Brian got some flack for because it's critical of ice.
2: And ice is gonna come bust down your door. 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
15: In Foxborough, Suzanne Sausville, WBZ, Boston's News Radio.
1: 7:18 right now, and there's now public video of Luigi Mangione's arrest.
3: Police body cam footage has been released of officers arresting Luigi Mangione at a Pennsylvania McDonald's in 2024 in connection with the shooting death in Manhattan of United Healthcare CEO Brian Thompson. In one video, officers ask Mangione to lower the face mask he was wearing to hide his identity.
4: It's him. 100%.
3: Later, an officer searches Mangione's belongings and smiles widely as she pulls out a gun cartridge, seemingly confirming that they found their suspect. He had been giving officers a false name and then was threatened with arrest.
5: What's your real name?
19: Luigi.
3: Mangione pleaded guilty in August to federal stalking charges and faces life in prison. He also faces murder charges in New York State Court. I'm Ed Donahue.
1: Authorities have arrested a father and son in connection with the death of an Ole Miss student.
20: Federal prosecutors have charged a store clerk and his son with selling kratom that authorities believe is linked to the death of a University of Mississippi student. The U.S. Attorney's Office in Mississippi says authorities established a link between the kratom derivative found at the scene of the student's death and a local vape, tobacco, and beer store. A drug task force in Mississippi had urged people to avoid kratom after authorities found packages of the substance while investigating the deaths of two University of Mississippi students. It's still not clear whether kratom contributed to either death, but federal prosecutors say both deaths appear consistent with drug overdoses. I'm Lisa Dwyer.
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1: 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That recognition as the best leaf-peeping road trip around comes from Travel and Leisure magazine. Travel writers hailing the crisp air, the changing canopy surrounding the road, the mountain views, and those moments where you want to pull over simply because the landscape has changed again. And it's a good thing it's so pretty. You can expect the Kank to be jam-packed this weekend. Checking the traffic right now, it's the Subaru Retailers of New England all-wheel drive traffic on the threes from David Augustus.
0: Well, Madison, a lot of people are heading south for the big show down at Gillette. 95 South, we're seeing delays from Canton down to Sharon. Both sides of Route 1 are slow down there by the stadium. It's still a tough ride up in Westford. They're clearing that crash on 495 North by Boston Road, but it's still backed up there. The southbound side is looking better going by. It is delayed heading into downtown on 93 southbound from Somerville to the Zakin Bridge on the expressway south. That is getting better. It's still a bit slow southbound just by Albany Street. But then after that, it's pretty good. The northbound side, though, brake lights, Braintree up to just about Granite Ave. A nice break, but then slow again just before the O'Neill Tunnel. The Tobin inbound loop ramp is tough, and you got some people heading out of Logan right now inside of the Ted Tunnel westbound. On the Pike inbound, busy but moving through West Newton. Some brake lights by Cambridge Street to Fenway on the Pike eastbound. Pike outbound is okay heading out of downtown. Dave Augustus, WBZ's traffic on the threes.
1: Four-day forecast comes from AccuWeather. There's Brian Thompson.
5: We'll have more clouds into this evening, along with a couple of showers around, which will last into the overnight hours toward the South Coast, Cape, and Islands. The sky will start to clear toward daybreak, a low of 57, and noticeably cooler and less humid as we head through tomorrow. As it turns out, mostly sunny. Tomorrow's high around 67. Clear to partly cloudy tomorrow night, low 52 in Boston. It'll be in the 40s in the suburbs, and turning out cloudy on Sunday. It'll be a cool day with a high of 62. Might get brushed with some rain later in the day or evening, especially toward the South Coast, Cape, and Islands. Then any of that rain moves out by Monday. Any early clouds give way to sunshine, a high close to 70. I'm AccuWeather meteorologist Brian Thompson, WBZ, Boston's News Radio.
1: That rain out there is just starting to push onto the Cape, most of it along the South Shore and South Coast, especially around Plymouth right now. It's 69 degrees there. Meantime, 71 in Framingham, 70 in Billerica, and 75 in Boston under a cloudy sky. It's breezy at 725. Something to scream about in Worcester this weekend.
6: New England's premier horror convention, Silver Scream, invades the DCU Center tonight. Silver Scream runs through Sunday, hosting bands like Ice Nine Kills. There you go. Wow, okay. Then there are special guests. How about horror icon and star of The Exorcist, Linda Blair? And then there's just so many more, too. A who's who of horror and pop culture guests, says co-producer George Valakis.
7: Here we've got a great lineup of horror.
6: So the calendar flips to October. You guys must just get excited and you're all in on this, right?
7: 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Johnny Brennan from the Jerky Boys coming up. Nick Swartz, and we got so many great acts. You're not going to regret it.
6: 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Silver Scream, Drew Mulholland, WBZ, Boston's News Radio.
1: A Pats player is getting a big honor for his work off the field.
27: Patriots wide receiver Mac Hollins has been named the Week 4 NFLPA Community MVP for hosting a Special Olympics field day in Foxborough on September 22nd that he fully funded, which featured sports stations, food, and a photo booth for over 125 athletes and their families. 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
1: Local colleges that get less attention than some other local colleges are in the spotlight of their own.
8: Finding some hidden gems of college campuses in the U.S., College Raptor is out with its latest rankings to find Smith College in Northampton number one in New England and number two nationwide. The list is the work of a division of Citizens Bank and makes decisions based on enrollment selectivity, the financial health of the schools, and graduation success rates. Mount Holyoke ranks at number two in New England, followed by Connecticut's Trinity College. And by these measures, the most hidden of hidden gems nationwide is Carleton College in Minnesota, as it ranks at number one. Shane Stokes, WBZ, Boston's News Radio.
1: Cambridge police have been cleared in a deadly August shooting. That story's coming up in the news at 7:30.
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1: 75 degrees in Boston at 7:30. Good evening. I'm Madison Rogers, and we start this half hour in Cambridge, where it's been 6 weeks tonight since a deadly officer-involved shooting, and a judge has now determined that the officers involved were justified in using deadly force. A report shared by the Middlesex DA says 64-year-old William Woodworth pulled a gun on police in a parking lot near Central Square the night of August 21st. The office has also released body camera footage from four officers on scene. The deadly incident started with a call about loitering in a parking lot. Woodworth's family has said that he struggled with mental health and violent tendencies. Cambridge police, in a statement, offer condolences to the family and prays to officers. Amid protests and public scrutiny, there's now a state-level criminal investigation at Cornell.
26: New York Governor Kathy Hochul says she decided to name State Attorney General Letitia James a special prosecutor in a Cornell University gang rape case because police and the Tompkins County prosecutor failed the victim when she reported being plied with drugs and alcohol and sexually assaulted by several men in a fraternity house in 2024. And the investigation was initially closed without charges.
28: This young woman had already endured something that is utterly unspeakable. And then at every turn, she was failed by people and institutions with an obligation to protect her.
26: The woman has now filed suit against seven members of Chi Phi fraternity, the fraternity itself, Cornell University, and others. I'm Donna Water.
1: The clock's now ticking at Brigham and Women's Hospital, and the stakes are high. 4,000 unionized nurses have now set October 14th as the start date for a strike with no set end date. They say they'll hit the picket lines unless a contract deal is reached. The Mass Nurses Association is accusing Mass General Brigham of refusing to come to the negotiation table for months. MGB says it's committed to a fair, responsible deal and also fully prepared to keep providing high-quality care throughout a strike. Back in July, there was a one-day strike for these nurses, followed by a multi-day hospital lockout, and the nurses are stressing that there is still time to reach an agreement. This week's attack on a pilot by a co-pilot on a Tel Aviv-bound flight has further unsettled the Middle East and raised questions about aviation security. The injured Fly Dubai captain speaking out now.
29: Smit Mashal on a video call with India's prime minister describing the moments after he was attacked by his fellow pilot, saying, "At that moment, I was fighting for my life," adding, "I realized that the aircraft is going down, and I told myself, this is the last push, Smit. The door is right there. And I was still getting hit, but I opened the door."
1: ABC's Tom Sufi Burridge there. There's still nothing publicly known about the co-pilot's motive, and a regional investigation is underway. A former pro quarterback has been sacked, and we'll tell you why coming up. Right now, 7:33. Let's go to the Subaru Retailers of New England all-wheel drive traffic on the threes. And what's the latest, Dave?
0: Well, some good news to give you, Madison. The earlier crash in Westford on 495 North by Boston Road has been cleared, so getting much better there. The crash in Burlington on 95 South before Route 3 has also been cleared, so that is much improved as well. We do have that concert traffic still on 95 South Canton down to just about Norwood now, so that's getting better. Both sides of Route 1, though, are really slow before Gillette Stadium because of that show. On 93 South, it's still crawling from Somerville to the Zakim Bridge on the expressway. Southbound side's cleared up, but the northbound side is delayed from Furnace Brook to East Milton Square, and then again before the O'Neill Tunnel. And you're on the brakes on the inbound side of the Mass Pike from Cambridge Street to Fenway. Behind this, it is a bit slow in Weston on the Pike inbound by 95, as they've got that ramp restriction there. So just a small delay there. Dave Augustus, WBZ's traffic on the threes.
1: It is rather cloudy out there tonight, and we have some lingering rain in southeastern Mass. Right now, looks like it's coming down pretty steady and or heavy around Plymouth. That rain stretching toward Fall River and coastal Rhode Island. Later on, we'll dry out, and it's down to 57, some clearing toward daybreak. Tomorrow, a nice one, turning out mostly sunny, a lot cooler and less humid than today, with a high around 67. Sunday, it's 62 for the high, clouds building in the morning hours, and some rain possible later in the day, especially toward the south coast and Cape. Then Monday, some early clouds should give way to sunshine, and it's a breezy high near 70. Right now, it is 69 with that rain in Plymouth, 71 in Stoughton, 70 in Haverhill. In Boston, it's 75 and feeling closer to 70. Clouds overhead and a breeze in the air at 7:35. Some residents in Wrentham are not thrilled about new traffic lights at the beginning of the on-ramps to 495 by the outlets. As WBZ's Suzanne Sosville tells us, a state rep is trying to calm them down.
2: State Rep Marcus Vaughn responded on Facebook to complaints about the lights. He said it was for pedestrian safety, but the responses were basically malarkey, and that's what I heard too.
3: Totally ridiculous.
2: Bob drives around here all the time.
3: There's no pedestrians walking down there. If it's going to be anything, it would be in front of the Wrentham outlets, which there is right now, but you don't need it down the road at an on-ramp.
2: The sidewalks leading to and from the ramps are really big, and I don't see a single pedestrian.
3: That don't make no sense whatsoever.
2: In Wrentham, Suzanne Sosville, WBZ, Boston's News Radio.
1: Representative Vaughn was not available for comment. CBS has cut ties with football analyst Tony Romo 10 weeks after he was arrested.
4: Former Cowboys quarterback Tony Romo has been let go from his job at CBS Sports. He'd been the lead game analyst for CBS's NFL coverage since 2017, but was put on leave following his DUI arrest in Wisconsin. In a statement, the network thanked Romo for his contributions and said that they had mutually agreed to part ways. Romo says he's proud and grateful for his 9 years there and will use this time to take a break and focus on his health and family. J.J. Watt will continue as an analyst with the CBS team alongside Jim Nance and Tracy Wolfson. I'm Jennifer King.
1: A job report out today is a lot more muted than the one from August was. 29,000 new positions were created in September.
15: Job growth has improved over the past year, and unemployment has stayed relatively low at 4.2% in September. But wage growth is a potential problem area. Average earnings last month rose 3% to $37.81 an hour compared with September of last year. But that's been outpaced by inflation spurred by the U.S.-Iran war.
1: That is ABC's Jim Ryan. Wall Street liked the sound of that jobs report because the cooling hiring market could mean that inflation won't get any worse. We'll check in with Bloomberg Business in half a minute. The Department of Justice is accusing the law school at UCLA of using race when it comes to admissions.
5: The DOJ says UCLA illegally favored black and Latino applicants at admissions from 2023 to 2025. It says the bias illegally discriminated against white and Asian applicants. That's a violation of federal law and the Supreme Court's affirmative action ruling. The DOJ has issued similar findings against UC Berkeley's law school and the medical schools of UCLA, UC Davis, UC San Diego, and UC San Francisco. Each of the schools deny the allegations. I'm Daniel Martindale.
1: A potentially haunted home in Middleton with a very long history is up for sale. That story's coming up. Right now, 7:38, let's check Bloomberg Business with Andrew O'Day.
6: A year after two factory fires at a key aluminum supplier for Ford pickup trucks caused a drop in truck production and sales, Ford has still not fully recovered. U.S. sales of its F-Series pickups slipped 2% in the just-finished quarter. And although sales of its Bronco SUV and Ranger and Maverick midsize trucks increased, Ford's overall sales tumbled nearly 7% as it discontinued models including EVs and the Escape. Stock in Ford slipped 1%. Wall Street rose as today's weak September jobs report pulled the chance of a Fed rate hike down. Dow rose 250, NASDAQ up 319, S&P up 56. Andrew O'Day, Bloomberg Business on WBZ, Boston's News Radio.
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19: Seeing some high volume out there on those roads today, folks. 93 northbound at exit.
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8: Because of shoulder injuries, Christian Gonzalez and Christian Barmore have both been ruled out for the Patriots when they play in Buffalo this Sunday. And someone who has been on the practice field and is expected to play is Drake May, who popped up on the injury report this week because of his shoulder.
9: We put on the reps that he missed, which was none. You know, there was no limitations, so he practiced full, didn't miss any reps. But we just felt like it was best to list it just to make sure that we're doing everything that we're supposed to do from a protocol standpoint.
8: That was Mike Vrabel, who was then asked if May hurt that shoulder in their Week 3 loss in Jacksonville.
9: I think that was something that came out of the football game. You know, like normal, I would say, football procedures. You know, guys go through the game, you know, much like Gonzo or somebody else that, you know, comes in on sometimes Monday or even Tuesday for that matter and says, hey, thought this was something. Can you take a look at it?
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1: And the Bruins are back in action tonight, playing the second game of their NHL season in Winnipeg, taking on the Jets, starting at 8. 7:43 right now. 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
0: Thanks, Madison. Tough on 93 South, Somerville to the Zakin Bridge. That's a crawl, but the expressway is cleared up on the southbound side. Northbound is busy but moving from Braintree to Columbia Road. It does get slow, though. Mass Ave up into the O'Neill on the expressway north. It's busy leaving Logan inside of the Ted West. Brake lights from Cambridge Street to just about Fenway on the inbound side of the Mass Pike. We're still seeing some traffic on 95 southbound from Canton down to Norwood as people head down to the big show at Gillette, and both sides of Route 1 are very slow before the stadium down there. But it has cleared up on 95 and 495. In Worcester, we're seeing a delay on 290 westbound. There is a crash before Route 9 Belmont Street in Worcester, so it's back to before Burncoats Street and really hardly moving in that spot, so that is tough. But it's pretty good on 190 out there. Dave Augustus, WBZ's traffic on the threes.
1: Yeah, Zach Bryan in Foxborough tonight. Looking at the four-day forecast, it's a cloudy out there with some showers that are pushing off the Cape right now, or rather pushing on to the Cape. Still seeing some of that on the South Shore and South Coast. Then tomorrow, it's up to 67, noticeably cooler and less humid, turning out mostly sunny for Saturday. Tomorrow night, it's down to 52 in Boston, 40s in the suburbs, and then 62 for Sunday's high. Clouds building in the morning, rain developing possibly later in the day, especially if you're towards southeastern Mass. Then it turns out sunny for Monday with highs near 70. Tonight's low in Boston should be around 57, and right now it's 75.
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1: Good Friday evening. I'm Madison Rogers. Here are the five things you need to know at 7:45. Union nurses at Brigham and Women's say they'll start an open-ended strike on the 14th unless they get a fair contract. Seven of the world's richest countries say they'll be releasing 100 million barrels of oil and fuel, starting with substantial amounts of diesel. The Kennedy Center honors will be held at the Capital One Arena in D.C. this year. New York's governor removing a DA from a rape case at Cornell and tapping the state attorney general to investigate. And another West Nile patient has been confirmed in Massachusetts. The latest from WBZ's Jared Brosnan.
10: This time it was a woman in her 60s who was likely exposed in Norfolk County. West Nile virus risk levels are now high in Milton and Quincy, as well as Boston, Brookline, Cambridge, Chelsea, Everett, Malden, Newton, Revere, Somerville, Watertown, and Winthrop. Since June 16th, 340 mosquito samples have come back positive. Fortunately, things are better on the Triple E front with just 27 positive samples, all in Plymouth County. Officials will continue monitoring until we reach the first hard frost of the season. Jared Brosnan, WBZ, Boston's News Radio.
1: In southern New Hampshire, three men have been arrested, accused of stealing used cooking oil from local restaurants. Employees at Las Olas restaurant in Hampton say they saw men with a rental box truck siphoning oil from a container behind their restaurant back in August. And this week, they saw it happening at another restaurant nearby. That's when they called the cops and the arrests were made. Several restaurants were reportedly targeted by the same men, including Imperial Buffet in Shrewsbury, Mass. The three suspects are from Worcester, Pawtucket, and the Bronx. In November, the town of Draycott will vote again on whether to comply with the state's MBTA Communities Act and its required multifamily zoning. They voted it down twice, and now the school district is feeling some pain.
2: The fact that the state of Massachusetts, which holds itself up as a beacon of education, would use the education of our youth in the town of Draycott as a sledgehammer is horrifying.
3: That's Draycott selectman Don Plummer, referring to the loss of a $120,000 grant for a high school early college program. The town is losing the money because it voted twice to not comply with the state's MBTA Communities Act. School committee member Rebecca Duda says there are many more grants the town may no longer be eligible for.
11: Career exploration, literacy, computer science, financial education, MyCap, farming and nutrition, English learner education, and additional learning time to support after school programming and summer learning, and had potential over 5 years, $2.5 million worth of programming.
3: We have reached out to the State Executive Office of Education, but they declined to comment. Sherry Small, WBZ Boston, News Radio.
1: The Tennessee inmate who somehow survived an execution this week is on a ventilator.
12: Krista Pike remains in a hospital after her failed execution in Tennessee. Her attorneys say in a court filing, Pike was placed on a ventilator and remained unconscious after the execution attempts. They also said hospital staff worked to save Pike's life and were trying to clear the two doses of the drug the state uses to execute prisoners. The filing read, apparently at no point did any member of the execution team realize the IV lines were not correctly placed.

0: during. Rubio testified that he had no idea what was going on and that he felt betrayed. I'm Lisa Dwyer.
1: A potentially haunted house with roots that date back to the Salem witch trials is up for sale. WBZ's James Rojas got a tour in Middleton.
2: The Philip Knight House served as the location for where the owner with the same name collected what he considered evidence for the prosecution and eventual hanging of a Salem resident in 1692. Today, after serving as a bed and breakfast, the house is on the market.
3: This house needs to find the person who's going to add the next bit of history for it.
2: Melissa Kaiser is the granddaughter of the current owner. Now, one selling point may be that this property is also home to spirits.
4: There was a visiting paranormal program that used to come in. They give tours of the house and some of the stories.
2: Some of those stories include noises, voices, falling pots and pans, and even apparitions of spirits, including Rebecca Nurse, one of many victims of the Salem witch trials. In Middleton, James Rojas, WBZ, Boston's News Radio.
1: What a selling point. 7:51 right now. 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
6: 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Kristen Eck.
7: 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I've been doing traffic for 29 years, and I've never seen a police chase through backed up traffic.
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1: It's time for the Subaru Retailers of New England all-wheel drive traffic on the threes. And how's it looking out there, Dave?
16: Well, Soldiers Field Road inbound Madison is tough from River Street there by the Doubletree to the BU Bridge. So that's a tough stretch in that spot heading in. And then on the Lever Connector inbound, that left lane is slow down to Storrow Drive. Storrow Drive outbound slow, just getting out of Lever Circle. Some brake lights on the Pike inbound from Cambridge Street to Fenway. And it is slow Somerville to the Zakin Bridge on 93 South as you head into downtown. But the expressway south has cleared up, and the northbound side's getting a lot better, too. It is slow just before the O'Neill Tunnel and busy leaving Logan inside of the Ted Tunnel westbound. Both sides of Route 1 are packed before Gillette Stadium. 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Dave Augustus, WBZ's Traffic on the Threes.
1: AccuWeather's Brian Thompson has the four-day forecast.
17: It's going to turn out rather cloudy into this evening with a couple of showers around, which will last into the overnight hours toward the South Coast, Cape, and Islands. We'll start to see some clearing toward daybreak with a low of 57, and tomorrow's going to turn out to be a pretty sunny start to the weekend after maybe some early clouds. Noticeably cooler and less humid, a high of 67. Clear to partly cloudy tomorrow night. It will be a cooler night, low 52 in Boston, 40s in the suburbs. Cool on Sunday. It will become cloudy in the morning, a high of 62. Some rain is possible later in the day or evening, especially toward the South Coast, Cape, and Islands. And any early clouds give way to sunshine Monday. We'll turn breezy with a high near 70. I'm AccuWeather meteorologist Brian Thompson, WBZ, Boston's News Radio.
1: Right now, we have rain coming down for New Bedford for Bourne,

0: and for East Ham as well. That's now pushing on to the Cape. And looking at the temperatures, it's, well, 69 in East Ham. It's 70 in Taunton, 71 in Natick, 69 in Lowell, and in Boston, 75 under a cloudy sky at 7:55. It's not looking too good for a big release at the theaters this weekend.
1: A writer's words should be honest and bloody and a little bit terrifying.
2: Anne Hathaway will be back at the top of the box office this weekend with the Colleen Hoover adaptation Verity eyeing a $35 million open. A rated R psychological erotic thriller should be Hathaway's third number one movie on the year. She also starred in The Devil Wears Prada 2 and The Odyssey.
3: Now Digger here got us into this mess and Digger's gonna dig us out.
2: That might not be true. Alejandro Gonzalez Iñárritu's dark satirical comedy Digger could end up being one of the year's biggest box office bombs, with the Tom Cruise-led movie projected to take in $12 to $15 million in its opening weekend on a reported production budget of $160 to $180 million.
4: Is that all the bad news?
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0: Billy Crystal's putting on a show in New York.
6: The Tony and Emmy Award winner is returning to Broadway for the first time since 2004 with 860. It's a one-man show that focuses on something Crystal's known for, finding the humor in tragedy. The show is set in the aftermath of the Palisades fires in Southern California that took his home and many others. Crystal relives his memories and the moments he says mattered most. He says it shows how the power of laughter can help people overcome even the hardest times. 860 will run for 14 weeks through January 3rd. In New York, I'm Daria Albinger.
0: Coming up with our top stories at 8 o'clock, a strike date set at a Boston hospital.
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